0: years to make way for other children as nearby not-for-profit centres undergo renovations as part of a government program. Council meets tomorrow night to vote on the proposal. If approved, families will have only 4 months to secure alternative childcare. One Nation claims the current tobacco excise is absurd, allowing the black market to flourish. The minor party says it would slash the excise by 75%, reducing the price of cigarettes to $21 a packet. The federal government says it has no plans to cut the tax. Barnaby Joyce says the current regime is fueling illegal trade.
1: This sort of counterintuitive idea that less revenue and B, people start smoking illegal cigarettes.
0: Well, Melbourne's sick at the moment. There's been a significant spike in seasonal viruses amid concerns people aren't keeping up with their vaccines. GP Dr. Mary-Ann Lancaster telling 3AW Breakfast, she is concerned for the elderly.
2: Batten down the hatches and, yes, there's RSV, there's COVID still around, there's another one called metapneumovirus that's around. They're all around and viruses are going to take over the world.
0: In finance, the All Ordinaries down a point at the open, our dollar 71.04 US.
3: Finance on Melbourne's 3AW. Whatever role you need them to play, NAB is your partner for every stage of business. NAB, more than money.
0: Josh Fraser has officially been confirmed as Carlton's new coach. In a statement, the club says he has a passion for development, an authentic leadership style and an innovative approach to the modern game. Fraser and club leaders will front the media at lunchtime. Jack Viney is being given no guarantees of returning for Melbourne this Saturday against the Bulldogs. Demons vice-captain made his long-awaited return through the VFL on the weekend. Coach Stephen King says a decision will be made later in the week.
4: Great to see him out there. And then I think from there we have to weigh up how he pulled up. There's a lot of factors that go into it. Obviously the team balance. We've won six of our last seven. But, I mean, when you get Jack Viney available, it's only a good thing, so.
0: And that's the latest news and sport.
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3: 3AW Melbourne traffic thanks to Gippsland Caravan and Outdoor Leisure Roadshow. Friday to Sunday, August 28 to 30, Lardner Park near Warrigal.
6: It's Brad from Transport Victoria. Cleanup continues on the upslope of the Westgate Bridge inbound after a load of timber beams fell onto the freeway just after Williamstown Road. Two left lanes are closed citybound. Transevidential response crew on scene. Delays back before Millers Road. And all lanes still closed. Greens for about on the M80 Ring Road between Dalton Road and Platy Road following an earlier collision just before 6 o'clock this morning. Investigations continue. Use Dalton Road, Settlement Road and Plenty Road to get back to the freeway. Allow plenty of extra time driving through the area.
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0: Partly cloudy with a chance of showers tonight, a top of 19. Tomorrow, showers, windy, 17. Thursday, a shower or two, 18. On Friday, possible showers, 17 degrees. And on Saturday, there'll be a shower or two, 17. On the bays today, northeasterlies at 10 knots with waves below a metre. At St. Albans.

0: 12, View Bank 11, in the city it's 13 degrees. 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
1: On 3AW and across Victoria, this is Tom Elliott.
2: It is 7 past 10. Roughly a third of people, I think actually it's about 30%, so just under a third, rent rather than own. If this is you, has your rent gone up? There were some dire predictions on budget night when they changed the rules about investment properties that rents would have to increase. There was a forecast in the financial pages today that the National Australia Bank is predicting that rents will rise 30%. We're going to get some expert advice in a moment. And I also want to look at this new Victorian rule, which is trying to fix reserve prices ahead of auctions. So the government is going to pass a law which says you can only change your reserve up to 7 days before an auction. And I think that's got law of unintended consequences written all over it, because my family, we sold my late mother's house last year. And we actually had to lower our reserve because there wasn't as much interest as we had hoped. And under the new rule, we would not be allowed to lower our reserve on auction day, which to me seems silly. Emails. Ryan says, I'm noticing a lot more cars on the road without number plates. I've just seen, says Ryan, a white Ford XR8 with no plates heading towards Balan. Yeah, I see that a bit too. Weirdly, years ago, I drove around part of America and I bought a car. And in America, the plates don't stay with the car, so I bought it. And then the owner unscrewed them, and I'm like, well, how do I get number plates? He said, oh, you have to go and get it registered. I'm like, I had to leave that day. I drove through 4 states with no number plates on, didn't get picked up. And Stuart says, footballers on an all-night bender, what could go wrong? Well, look, we don't know exactly what happened, but as Sam McClure said to us with these Sydney Swans players, it sounds bad. It sounds really bad. And there is a woman who has made allegations that she was very badly treated by at least one of the Sydney Swans players. 1-3-6-9-3, visit amasem.com and tell your pricey telco where to go. Julie joins us. Julie, good morning.
3: Hi, Tom. I drove on the Eastern Freeway between Burke Road and Channel Highway. It's not just a couple of rocks. It's actually dirt, dust. You know, everyone was having to go about, I'd say, 40 or 50 kilometres an hour. It's actually really, you know, quite concerning in terms of just the level of dust and debris that's there at the moment. So, yeah, it's quite a safety risk. I'm not worried about my windscreen. I was more worried about getting through.
2: Yeah.
3: To be honest.
2: Yeah. Well, Julie, we've had 4 or 5 calls now just this morning about people who have had the paint chipped on their cars, the windscreens chipped or shattered. I mean, it's terrible, isn't it?
3: No, it was. Absolutely. I couldn't believe I was driving in Melbourne, to be honest. Even the air was all dusty, so yeah, not good.
2: All right. Thank you, Julie. We'll try and find out, like, we know that the road is being resurfaced, and how people are allowed to drive on it when the surface is this bad, I don't know, or how they're allowed to leave the surface in that condition. I drive up and down the Eastern the whole time, and just for the last 2 weeks I haven't, and I feel like lucky because it'll be me with the chip windscreen. I am sorry for all of you out there, but again, we just seem to have got so used to bad roads, to potholes and this and that, and it need not be that way. Julie, thank you. You might at the end of the week find yourself in the running for the annual Word of the Street prize. What a great prize it is. $60,000 towards a Mercedes of your choice. Thanks to Mercedes-Benz at Brighton, where for a limited time you can save 15% on any Mercedes-Benz service. 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Our next guest, buyer's agent at Kate Barkos Property, Kate Barkos herself. Good morning.
4: Good morning, Tom.
2: Okay, so there's just two things I want to get your opinion on. Firstly, the NAB, National Australia Bank, has suggested that as a result of the budget night changes, rents might rise as much as 30%. Do you think that's realistic?
4: Look, I don't necessarily agree with the way that they've come to that conclusion, but I do think it's realistic. I actually went on the record and said we could see rental increases around 20% over the next couple of years, but I think we need to be specific about parts of the city where we're likely to see those increases.
2: And what sort of parts of the city are those?
4: Well, the inner and middle ring, I think, are most susceptible to having significant rental price increases because they're established. And when those properties are sold by investors, and which we're anecdotally hearing a lot about that and seeing it happen, it generally won't sell to another investor because, as we all know, the incentive with negative gearing has been removed. And so the likely purchaser in those areas will be an owner-occupier. So we'll see the number of rental properties in the inner and middle ring completely change, and that will either force rents up for the tenants that choose to stay, or it will displace renters into, you know, the outer ring areas where there's new housing, or into the inner city and higher density areas where there's higher density living like apartments.
2: Do you think anybody has explained this to Jim Chalmers or not? Because
4: I wish they had. I would have loved to have been asked to have a say and at least be consulted. I mean, I'm part of an industry body that would have loved the opportunity to consult, because their modelling of $2 a week extra in rent is laughable.
2: Yeah, it is. And this is one of the reasons I disagree with the budget night changes, because they didn't do the consulting. They just thought it up and executed it themselves. And, of course, industry experts like yourself will always say, well, have you considered this? Or you do realise that if you do that, you know, something else bad might happen. And this looks like one of those situations.
4: Yeah, we've got a few unintended consequences, and this is one of the big ones. And I think upsetting the sheer number of renters that we have in our country is not a great political play on their part.
2: And also, renters are often people down, you know, the lower end of the income scale, because, you know, they can't afford to buy a house. And it seems to me odd that you'd make life more difficult for people like that.
4: Yeah, they're our most vulnerable in a lot of circumstances, and I completely agree with you.
2: Now, the second thing is, and I have had a personal stake in this, so the Victorian government wants to sort of have a change to the setting of a reserve price. Now, I'm not sure I fully understand it, but I think what they're saying is you, as a vendor of a property that's up for sale, you have to fix your reserve price 7 days before the auction. Now, we had a situation last year. My mother's estate settled after more than a decade after she died, and we sold what had been her house. And unfortunately, we didn't get as much interest in it as we would have hoped. And so a couple of days before the auction, we lowered our reserve. We made the house a little cheaper. Now, it seems to me under these new rules, if we were selling the house now, we wouldn't have been allowed to have done that.
4: That's right. I think having that freeze for 7 days, it is a very, very telling period for a lot of vendors. A lot of activity happens in that final 7 days, and the agent conversations, when you've got a good agent that's gauging, you know, where the buyers are at and how the campaign's going, will really firm up their expectations on where buyers are sitting in that final 7 days. So I do think that that's a real challenge for vendors. And in response to that, I think we can anticipate either seeing a lot more pass-ins, where people are too nervous to have a lower reserve and be locked into it, and in which case it will flip to private sale, or we could in fact just see a lot more private sales from the start. I think Melbourne can definitely anticipate less auctions after this rule is brought in. And unfortunately, as much as people don't like auctions, it's transparent. Mm. When you've got a private sale, you don't know who the other buyers are, and you don't know if you can necessarily rely on what you've been told about other competitive offers. I always favour a transparent process.
2: And finally, I mean, one of the stated aims of the federal government on budget night was to reduce the growth in the price of housing. That appears to have now sent the market down. Do you think houses are selling for less than what they used to?
4: Yes, I do, unfortunately. They've achieved what they set out to achieve, but I don't think they've thought hard about, you know, how that impacts the people that do own housing and might have either found themselves in negative equity, so I'm talking about recent purchasers who might have a property that's valued less than what they've borrowed for it, or those that were reliant on using their equity for, let's say, business purposes or, you know, something a bit more entrepreneurial. It's been very difficult for a lot of people who have recognised that house prices have definitely moved since budget night.
2: All right, thank you for your time. Kate Barkos, buyer's agent at Kate Barkos Property. And look, I mean, to give the federal government their due, they said they wanted cheaper houses and that's what they got. But again, law of unintended consequences. So, you know, for a lot of people, probably for anybody who owns a house, it's their single most valuable asset. If it is worth less and people perceive that the house is worth less, there's a thing, for example, called the wealth effect. So people spend less money because they say, oh, well, I thought my house was worth $1.3 million. Now I'm told it's only worth $1.1 million. Maybe I won't go and buy clothes this spring or something like that. But that's how the wealth effect works. It affects downsizes, people hoping to sell a family home and move into something smaller and cheaper. But I suppose to an extent it does help first home buyers. 133693 mornings at 3aw.com.au. But if you are a renter, is your rent going up? The National Australia Bank says get set. Rents could increase up to 30%. Calls and emails ahead at 17 past 10.
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5: It's Brad from Transport Victoria. Greens for bound lanes, the MOD Ring Road completely blocked off between Dalton Road and Plenty Road. Investigations continue after an earlier serious collision. Police are directing traffic. Use Dalton Road, Settlement Road and Plenty Road to get back to the freeway. And delays continue for the Westgate Freeway due to a load of timber that ended up on the upslope of the Westgate Bridge. Two left lanes are currently closed. The cleanup continues by Transurban Inter Response Crew. Delays back before Millers Road. And there's still a closure on Phillip Island Road in San Remo after an earlier collision.
6: Come on, talk to me. I really want to know.
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2: 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Email here from Tony who says, I cannot get my head around how highly paid professional footballers so close to finals could have behaved allegedly in such an irresponsible manner. Well, I agree, but anybody who's been around footy clubs knows that there are some players who are smart and do the right thing, and there are some players who are incredibly dumb and do the wrong thing. Now, I'm not casting aspersions on anybody in particular, but I've seen it happen, and it has always been that way. Chris joins us. Chris, good morning.
15: Good morning, Tom. Just a couple of quick points, if I may, on the previous guest you had with the likely increase in rents. They do take advice from experts, but the experts are all university academics and bureaucrats within the departments, and they live in some sort of parallel socialist universe where every time their ideas and plans get tested, it never survives first contact. And what we're seeing now is a complete decimation of an asset class and a stalemate in the building industry. And I'm not sure that we see any way out of it, and the only people who are going to suffer are renters. And
2: yeah, well, it's an interesting point you raise about building, because I've noticed quite a few apartment developments have been put on hold and may never go ahead because they now won't be able to sell the apartments that they haven't yet built for the sort of prices that would justify constructing them in the first place. So they're just saying, oh, well, we won't do it. And again, you've got the state government still desperately hoping that they can make the suburban rail loop stack up by so-called value capture, like apartment blocks going up along the proposed suburban rail loop. If that doesn't happen, then that's a third of the funding for the suburban rail loop, which essentially doesn't appear or has to be borrowed. And, you know, I just don't think it was thought through, because I tell you some of the other things. The changes to the capital gains tax, they say they only wanted to impact the housing market, but they changed capital gains tax on everything, shares, you know, whatever, industrial property, you name it. And they've had to reissue so much sort of guidance and tax policy because they mucked it up. They didn't think it through. Now, this is a bit complicated, but for example, the legislation on budget night said a capital gain on every individual asset must be taxed at least 30%. What that means is if you have a portfolio of 10 shares, what you could normally do is the gains on some of the shares that have gone up will be offset against some of the shares which have gone down. The way the legislation was originally written, no. The shares that went up got taxed at 30%, and you didn't get an offsetting deduction for the shares that went down. And that makes the whole concept of a share portfolio not work. And again, Dr. Jim Chalmers with a PhD didn't really understand this. Thank you, Chris. Bruce, hello.
16: Oh, yes, good morning. Now, this is my first time calling you people over 8 years now.
2: Oh, well, good to have you on board.
16: Yeah, it's nice listening to your program. I'm selling a house in Druin, an hour out of Melbourne.
2: And yes, I know where Druin is.
16: I won't use the agent. In fact, I'm selling it myself off realestate.com, unfortunately, but... I do the open inspections. I put my flags out on a Saturday and I show the people through the house and we have a gin wagon. It's fantastic.
2: But you could maybe get a job as a real estate agent if you successfully sell your own house.
16: Well, I've sold a few beforehand, yeah. One once before I advertised it on your program. And in Mount Martha, and the response I got off that was fantastic.
2: So, I mean, I know there's a lot of hoops to jump through and things that have to be done a certain way. You've obviously researched all that and are doing the job that the estate agent would otherwise do.
16: Yeah. I do exactly the same, except the only difference is I make up my flyers, or my wife makes up the flyers. And while she's sitting at home, I drive around to the open inspections and put my flyers on those cars.
2: Oh, as in, you mean other property open for inspections?
16: Yeah.
2: Yeah, that's smart.
16: Yeah.
2: And are you getting much interest,
16: and
2: Bruce?
16: Really. Oh, yes, I get a lot of people interested, but because the price of my house is 1.59, and it's a lovely property, it's 5,000 square metres, and... you know, that sort of slows people down a bit.
2: Mm.
16: But it's all for negotiation.
2: Of course.
16: And you've got to have a starting point, whereas agents don't have a starting point. They have this between price, and then the agent works on the owner to knock the price down.
2: That's
16: before
2: true.
16: Anything's happened.
2: Well, good
16: and
2: luck with
16: I
2: that.
16: I just
2: now,
16: don't like it.
2: Now, did Gary Ablett grow up in Druin? Gary Ablett Sr., have I got that right?
16: Just down the road.
2: Yeah.
16: Just down the road for me. Yeah.
2: Oh, there you go.
16: He lived on Hopeton Road.
2: Yeah, I gave a talk at the local, I can't think what sort of club it was, but I gave a talk there. Hopefully it was well received.
16: The Bowls Club.
2: Yeah, it might have been the Bowls Club. Look, Bruce, good luck with it. Thank you. I must admit, I wouldn't do it myself. I believe in paying the experts, but I'd probably muck it up. Bruce, good on you. Good luck with selling your house for $1.59 million in Druin and two bottles of Devoutly handcrafted Heathcote Shiraz coming your way. 133693. Scott, hello.
17: G'day, Tom. Look, just while I've been listening to you, I got a message from my real estate agency, and it's just informing me that under the new standards, rental properties will be required to have an energy-efficient fixed cooling system installed in the main living area.
2: That's right. You've got to have both heating and cooling in the main living area.
17: Yeah, so on top of everything else we're required to do, look, we've got three properties, or we had three. We got rid of one 6 months ago, and we're currently getting rid of another one because it's just, there's nothing in it for us. There's less than nothing.
2: So what would you do? Would you sell up, or would you try and push the rent higher?
17: No, sell up. I mean, there's only so far you can push people. I work full-time at school, and I've got people I work with who are the working poor. They just their rents have just skyrocketed in the last few years, and they're doing it really hard.
2: Yeah, well, Scott, this is again the thing, and something that we mentioned on the day after the budget a few months ago, but... Like, I mean, I know the government's trying to make life better for potential first home buyers, but for example, if you are, as you say, the working poor, which is a bit harsh, but yeah, somebody's got a job, but you pretty much spend everything, you can't save a deposit, you have no choice but to rent. And if rents go up, that is bad for you. And it looks like a side effect of the government's changes to how rental properties are treated is higher rents. Thank you, Scott. Steve, hello.
18: Good morning, Tom. How are you?
2: Yeah, good, Steve.
18: That's great. Look, you prompted me on something else, if I may, after my first point. It's in regards to the SRL. But my first point was, who on earth is holding these bureaucrats to account for these moronic modelling systems that they're using? Because the modelling is only as good as the information that's put into it. So you can make it sound as glossy and fantastic as you like. Quite deliberately, you can sway it to be a positive.
2: Oh, of course you can. Look, remember in the early days, I learned a computer language called Pascal back in the day, which no one uses anymore. But you know, there's an old saying, garbage in, garbage out. Like if you stuff up the model, then it doesn't, if you put in bad information, you'll get bad information out of it. Look, the thing with bureaucrats, Steve, is to be fair to the bureaucrats, they do what the politicians tell them to do. But unfortunately, a lot of bureaucrats are quite political these days. So if you're reporting to the treasurer and the treasurer says, I really want to make, houses cheaper for first home buyers, the bureaucrats will come back and say, all right, well, if you do this, it will lower the price of housing. But they don't necessarily warn them of the other consequences, Steve.
18: No, that's exactly right. I mean, the other point I was wanting to make about the SRL, you actually tweaked my memory, Tom. You made comment about how they were wanting to support the development by having apartment blocks and stuff around near the stations. Now, down in Cheltenham near Southland, which is the start of the SRL program, and I'm quite astounded that there's not been much said about this, there was an apartment block development that was actually commenced and started. They dug down their foundations. The SRL station started literally 200 metres across the Nepean Highway away from it, and the guy had to stop his construction because the train line was going underneath his development.
2: Yeah,
18: he wasn't allowed to have underground parking.
2: Yes, and I believe that stuffs up the whole thing. And so weirdly, the SRL's first thing on housing is to make less of it available. Yes, I'm aware of that case, Steve, and I believe it's still tied up in the courts, but almost certainly the developer of that apartment block will get some money out of the suburban rail loop. But then again, will the suburban rail loop go ahead? I mean, that is still up in the air. You know, Ben Carroll, the new Premier, is pausing it. Jess Wilson has said if elected, she'll pause and review it. We will see. I suspect it's too far gone now, but yes, I mean, it was ridiculous. And the developer of that apartment block had their permission to build what they wanted to build prior to the suburban rail loop even being thought about. So they had the prior permission. We will see. 133693mornings@3aw.com.au. News headlines now with David Armstrong. David, good morning.
19: Good morning. 11 o'clock. Premier Ben Carroll insists Royal Commission into the construction sector remains his priority 3 weeks after he called the independent probe. He was out this morning, insists the terms of reference would be released this week, as well as appointing commissioner.
2: I've heard audio of him from a year or so ago when he was deputy premier, saying that a royal commission was inappropriate. So either he didn't believe that when he said it, or he changed his mind.
19: It's politics, isn't it?
2: No, but it is. But it goes to the heart of, like, is Ben Carroll someone you can trust? If he used to say one thing and now he says a different thing, which Ben Carroll are we voting for?
19: Have we found Boyd's dogs?
2: No.
19: Boyd is a dog trainer. He wants public help to find his two dogs, Belgian Shepherds.
2: Well, I think they're called Malinois or something. They're like a almost black German Shepherd. Oh. And he said they would be aggressive towards someone, well, like someone who's stolen the van, but they're locked up in a special cage.
19: In the back of the van.
2: The van has been stolen.
19: From Berwick last night, and he's probably more concerned about the dogs than he is about the van.
2: Yes, he's much more concerned about the dogs.
19: One Nation claims the current tobacco excise is absurd, allowing the black market to flourish. Really? The Minor Party says it will slash the excise by 75%, reducing the price of cigarettes. $21 a packet, that becomes competitive with the black market. Ipso facto, the black market is wiped out.
2: Well, we talked about this the other day with Rowan Pike, the former head of Border Force, and he found that in Canada, they faced exactly the same situation, albeit it was 30 years ago. And two of the biggest provinces, Ontario and Quebec, cut the price of cigarettes. The gangs that were running the market almost disappeared. The firebombings, they had firebombings, that stopped. And it just worked. And the point is, Canada is quite similar to Australia, and they had exactly the same problem, and they solved it 30 years ago, and we're still wringing our hands. And weirdly, the government's got it wrong, and Pauline Hanson has got it right.
19: Can't Treasury just punch the excise numbers in and say, look, oh, we did drop the excise.
2: Well, they should, but the problem is that they've got health advocates. It's the Department of Health that says, no. If you cut the price of cigarettes, more people will smoke. The problem is people are smoking the illegal brands left, right and centre.
19: Carlton have got their man. Josh Fraser, it's a bit of paper that says it, which we've been talking about it for 3 days.
2: No, it's an email. I got it from the president.
19: Did you?
2: Yep.
19: The club, he has a passion for development.
2: Yes.
19: An authentic leadership style. What's an inauthentic leadership style then?
2: I don't know. Ben Carroll saying one thing and then saying another thing. I don't know.
19: And an innovative approach to the modern game.
2: Well, he does have that.
19: Kick long to fall forward or no?
2: Don't kick to a contest. Kick it to someone who's by themselves. Imagine that. And when you're kicking for goal, try and kick accurately. How about that?
19: Go wide.
2: See, I could do
19: this. Go wide. You know, you could. All of that's here at 11.
2: Thank you, David. 133693mornings@3aw.com.au. I do like Josh Fraser. He was photographed or filmed in the box on the weekend after the draw. And there's no audio, but you can read his lips. He goes, "We were a bit tish. You know what I mean, today." And we were. I mean, Carlton did not play well, but salvaged a draw, and I think was quite happy with that in the end. Anyway, my point is he calls things as he sees things. Quite rare these days. Steve Pizzardi is next. Have you ever spent too much money on a car, either to buy or to maintain or it kept breaking down? I'll tell you why. Ferrari has produced its first ever four-door electric vehicle. I actually quite like the look of it, but a lot of people hate it. Anyway, a tech billionaire, they believe, has bought the very first one off the production line. It's chassis number 0, and he's paid $56.5 million for it. This is a car that the retail price is supposed to be about $1 million. So I think this person has spent just a little bit too much on this electric four-door Ferrari. Have you ever spent too much of your money on a car? Steve Pizzardi is next at 25 to 11.
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2: Steve Pizzazzi is with us. Steve, good morning.
30: Good morning, Tom. Good morning, everyone.
2: Now, this electric Ferrari, it's called the Luce. Am I pronouncing that correctly?
30: Luce, exactly. Luce. It's Italian for light.
2: Right. And it's four doors, which is unusual for a Ferrari, and it's all electric. And people hated it when it first came out. But a man believed to be a tech billionaire has bought the very first one off the production line, and he's paid $40 million for it, and that amounts to $56.5 million. I think he spent a bit too much on this. What do you think?
30: Well, apparently this guy is a bit of a philanthropist. And so, and because the money was not going to Ferrari per se, it was going to
2: It was
30: charity.
2: Like a charity.
30: Yeah.
2: Right.
30: So I think that distorts, wrong.
2: No, but he spent too much.
30: Yeah. Well,
2: because you and I can go and buy one for the princely sum of $1.5 million,
30: the bargain basement price. Yeah, exactly. So, I mean, that kind of, when things are for charity, obviously it does distort things, but nonetheless, someone has dropped
2: a lot.
30: $40 million on an electric car, yes.
2: Now, our senior producer, Michael, likes to drive a cheap car because he says, you know, no one will steal it and there's some logic to that. Mm. But he said he once made the mistake of buying a Land Rover Freelander. and it broke down almost every week. And then the transmission stopped working, and he bought a new transmission and put it in, or paid someone, and then he sold it, and then it broke down again. And he got threats from the person who bought it from him.
30: Yeah, right.
2: And so, you know, like that car cost him a lot of money and didn't even do its job properly.
30: No, that, I mean, the Freelander was also known as a freeloader and a few other sort of derogatory names for a reason. That they were a bit of a lemon, to be honest. So not surprising he had the problems he did.
2: And I remember sort of 6 or 7 years ago when Tesla suddenly appeared. And I met this guy I know, and he's done very well in business, and he was fascinated. He said, he pressed a button on the key and the car drove itself over out of his car park. Look at that. Your car can't do that.
30: Yeah, yeah.
2: But he probably spent, I don't know, let's say it was $100,000. And, of course, then a few years ago, Tesla, when all the Chinese EVs started appearing, have been discounting and discounting and discounting. And that means if you paid the big price for a Tesla a few years ago, suddenly it's not worth anything anymore. So, like, I think he'd be somewhat upset now that, the retained value of his Tesla is not much at all.
30: Yeah, very much so. Yeah, exactly. They have to, I mean, most of the cars, most of the Teslas that come here are actually made in China. So they're in, not only they're in direct competition, but yeah, I mean, that certainly does affect the resale price if the new car is actually a lot less than the, you know, than the one you paid
2: for. And this is the thing that has put me off buying an EV, and I haven't bought one ever, is that every generation they just get better. Like BMW's got a new SUV, which I haven't seen, but it's quite a different looking car.
30: Yeah.
2: But they say it has a real world range of about 800 kilometres, right? Now that's twice as far as just a few years ago. And I'm thinking, well, you know, do you buy something like that now or do you wait a few more years? And then suddenly they can drive 1,000 k's on one charge and you can drive across the Nullarbor.
30: Yeah, well, I mean, it's one of those things. How much is enough? And so what do you really need it for? I mean, like, you know, we've had this discussion many times about, you know, people that sort of go, oh, that's, you know, I can't, 400 k's or 500 k's isn't enough because I do X, Y or Z. So, I mean, you've got to weigh in how often you do that anyway. But the point is that, I think we've kind of, with electric cars, plateaued a little with the current battery technology. There's talk about solid state and all this other stuff. But with lithium, with that Neue Klasse BMW you're talking about, I think that's kind of where that's going to sit for a while. There'll be, you know, gradual improvements, but not much. Not as much as the preceding 4 or 5 years.
2: Well, then answer me this on paying too much for cars. I mean, you know, what China is doing is essentially making cars cheaper. And, you know, it used to be that you paid a premium for an EV. Now you don't. And is there, given the technology is sort of the same across all of them or very similar, is there much point to buying a premium electric vehicle? I mean, like this Ferrari, you know, is it that much better than just a Chinese EV, which costs a fraction of the price?
30: That is probably the single hardest question to answer, because it's literally, I mean, this is the $10 jeans from Kmart question.
2: Nothing wrong with them.
30: No, that's what I mean. They're blue. They're made of cotton. They cover your legs. So that they do exactly the same job as a $500 pair of jeans. So now it's not about the actual pure functionality of it that you're talking about, the Chinese electric car versus this $1 million Ferrari. It's more a case of what does that say about you and how does it make you feel when you drive it and all these other sort of, you know, how do you tell your friends and family when you go to a dinner party about what you've bought? So that's, I think, almost unquantifiable in a way. You can't measure that, not easily anyway. So that's a very individual question to answer.
2: See, I celebrate the fact that a lot of what I wear comes from Kmart. And, you know, like the new coach of the Carlton Football Club, Josh Fraser, is praised because he just wears a hoodie all the time. And, you know, he's an ordinary person, Steve.
30: Well, look, but I'm sure at some point you say, well, that's not, you know, you don't buy 2 minute noodles and eat them every night. They will fill your fill your stomach for $5. So everyone's got what they value. And for some people, it's cars like me. And for others, it's, you know, whether it's T-shirts or $500 jeans or whatever.
2: All right, 133693. Have you ever spent too much money on a car, either to buy or to run, or it depreciated so much that when you came to sell it, it wasn't worth anything? 133693, mornings at 3aw.com.au. Calls for Steve Pizzati in a moment at 14 to 11.
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6: It's Brad from Transport Victoria. Closures remain in place at the M80 Ring Road Greensborough between Dalton Road and Plenty Road following a collision from just before 6 o'clock this morning. Investigations continue. Use Dalton Road, Settlement Road and Plenty Road to get back to the freeway, allowing plenty of extra time. Still some slowing traffic inbound on the Monash Freeway past Burke Road with a breakdown blocking the left lane and the Westgate Freeway improving up towards the bridge after debris ended up on the upslope. All lanes now open. Make sure loads are secure before you travel.
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2: It is 11 to 11. When have you spent too much on a car? Either you paid too much or it broke down a lot and you had to repair it or what? Daniel, good morning.
32: Hey, Tom, how are you going?
2: Good, Daniel.
32: I bought a Jeep Gladiator about 3 years ago. Car of my dreams. I love it, but it would be one of the biggest financial commitments I'm now stuck with. I paid about $88,000 for it, and I think it's about $44,000 now.
2: Yes.
32: What's that? 3 years old, and it's done about 30,000 Ks.
2: It's lost half its value.
32: I'm definitely committed.
2: So this is when you go from saying, oh, I'll trade it after a few years to I'll keep it long term.
30: Yeah, exactly. Yeah. And that's the thing. I mean, if you do love a car and it's got poor depreciation and there's a whole raft of cars that fit into that category.
2: And unfortunately, Jeeps are one of them.
30: Jeeps are definitely one of them and probably only getting worse, frankly. So,
2: Look, people often think when they think about like running a car, they think petrol and servicing and whatever, but depreciation is the killer. I mean,
30: it's the number one cost. Absolutely.
2: It is the thing. It's the silent thing. Like every day it's going down in value, unless, you happen to buy something that's collectible or whatever. Even then, collectible cars go through cycles too, don't they?
30: Very much so. Yeah. And the rule of thumb for most financing companies is 3 year 50%, 5 year 30%.
2: Well, I always do 4 and 40.
30: Four years. Yeah, there you
2: and
30: go.
2: 40%. And, If at the end of the 40, you can sort of trade it and essentially they give you what you owe in it, I think that's all right. Jenny, hello.
1: Hello. How you doing?
2: Good, Jenny.
1: Yeah, my husband bought a bright yellow spider convertible.
2: Oh, an Alfa Romeo.
1: Yes, and it was the best fun ever, but completely impractical. We had two kids, two of us, only could fit two in the car at the time. Nowhere for storage, so if we went away for the weekend, we couldn't fit hardly anything in the car in the way of luggage. But it was so much fun, and the kids both drove it on their L's, drove it to school. We had the convertible, had the, you know, the back down, and it was just great fun. Kids, little kids on the side of the road would point at it. It was just, you know.
2: Well, that is worth a lot. My wife drives around in a classic Mustang, and it's as old as me, and, you know, people take photos of it.
30: Yeah,
2: and so that sort of can make up for a lot of money when people say, "Oh, that car looks great." Anything convertible, anything in the two seats is completely impractical.
30: If it makes you feel good, and sounds like Jenny, obviously that Alfa Spider, as it should, it's the whole point of that car. It's not practical, as she said. Mm. Then you can't. Can you put a price on that happiness? I don't know.
2: Well, it can be very expensive, that happiness. That's for sure. Tappy, hello.
3: Yeah, good day, Tom. How you going?
2: Yeah, good.
3: Yeah, I had a couple of, about 15 years ago, I had a 66 convertible, Mustang convertible, and then I had a 68 fastback as well, same car as Steve McQueen in Bullet.
2: Yes.
3: But getting the cars over from America, and at the time, when I got the 66 convertible, I had to rebuild the whole car.
2: Oh.
3: And I probably spent over $100,000 on the 66 convertible. And at the time, they had to sell it. I got $37,000 for it.
2: Yeah. Well, this is the thing, Taffy, and I don't know exactly what you're saying. We've got a convertible one too, and they don't bring as big a dollars. But you, as I was said to you off air, Steve, a guy I spoke to recently who auctions classic cars, he describes the buyers as sick, as they have a sickness.
30: It's a disease.
2: They buy these things. They know they're going to lose money, but they can't stop themselves.
30: You can't help yourself, like an addict.
2: So a better way to think about it, Taffy, is like, you know, for people who enjoy eating in restaurants, if you added up all the money over years and years and years you've spent eating out, you know, you've got nothing to show for it, but you've enjoyed it.
30: Exactly.
2: Just to treat the car the same way.
30: Totally, exactly right. There are other ways to amuse yourself, and they all cost money too. If this is the way you amuse yourself, then awesome.
2: You could be a St Kilda supporter. And every year you buy a membership. This is our year.
30: You've got nothing to show for
2: our second flag since 1966, and it hasn't happened. And I apologise to my friends who barrack for St Kilda. But one of them got very angry with me last night.
30: No.
2: I made a joke about St Kilda and, you know, going on holidays early and all this.
30: You offended a St Kilda supporter.
2: And he got quite upset with me. Well, your team's going out in straight sets anyway, so you'll be going on a holiday soon too. And, you know.
30: Touched a raw nerve.
2: Yes. David, hello.
30: Hello, David.
15: Yes, my story isn't about some exotic car. I bought an XF Falcon second hand at a cost of fortune. It was always the automatic transmission or something like that going. It was always getting repaired. But two points I'd like to make about it. Firstly, a couple of parts disintegrated. There was a in the water system, there was a joiner which just suddenly disintegrated. Then another time, the bonnet, the handle just broke off.
2: But
15: I went both times, went to the Ford parts place, and they said, "Oh no, you don't want them." And they actually gave me parts of which they'd had made, especially because they said these parts always break. But the other thing was that for all of the four doors, the door handles kept snapping, and the mechanism inside each of the doors.
2: David, can I tell you, I've had that with Fords, and it's one of those things, like windows winding up and down, just do it gently, it's not a modern thing.
30: Totally.
2: And door handles snapping off, and the problem is, that is the way the cars were built back in the day.
30: Totally. I've had two Falcon. I've still got my Falcon XF Falcon Ute. The handles have broken, and funnily enough, the bonnet pull is broken as well.
2: There you go. You're not alone, David. Steve, good to talk with you.
30: Thanks so much, Tom.
2: At 5 to 11.
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26: 14 degrees in Melbourne, a late shower or two atop today, 19, 11 o'clock. Good morning. I'm David Armstrong. Police have provided an update on their investigation into an alleged sexual assault involving Swans players at a Melbourne hotel. They have released a statement clarifying that no one has been arrested or formally interviewed at this stage. They say detectives have spoken to a number of people at the Pullman Hotel with the exact circumstances yet to be established. The five players involved are unlikely to play this week, regardless of the police investigation, as the Swans consider potential sanctions for late-night drinking at the team hotel. Premier Ben Carroll has weighed in on the situation.
0: This is horrible what has been reported. It is under police investigation, but every young woman, young girl, every female deserves to be treated with respect and to be given the safety that they deserve.
26: Police are hunting a man who pretended to warn people about roadworks before carjacking a vehicle northwest of Melbourne. Kiara Parker has more.
4: A man was seen walking in the middle of the Calder Freeway on Saturday morning holding a rough surface roadwork sign trying to pull vehicles over. A driver approaching at Diggers Rest slowed down to offer assistance. That's when the man holding the sign grabbed the man out of his vehicle, leaving him lying on the side of the road before getting into the victim's car and driving off. The 63-year-old Horsham man was taken to hospital with non-life-threatening injuries. The stolen black Ford Ute was found in Melton. No arrests have been made. Police are urging anyone with information or dash cam footage to contact Crime Stoppers. Kiara Parker, Melbourne.
26: Growing calls for the government to delay its auction reserve reforms. The Real Estate Institute wants a pushback after...

0: to absorb the Volkswagen into the new facility, which now won't happen. Thousands of Toyotas are being recalled over a problem with their combination meter. A software issue could mean visual and audible warnings do not show up on the dashboard. Affected models include the Camry Ascent and the Ascent Sport vehicle. In finance, the All Ordinaries up 11, our dollar 71.04 US.
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0: Carlton has officially named Josh Fraser as their new senior coach. Blues president Rob Priestley says Fraser emerged as the standout candidate. Jacob Van Rooyen to face the tribunal tonight. Melbourne forward facing 3 weeks on the sidelines for a strike on Port Adelaide's Aaliyah Aaliyah. If he's unsuccessful, he won't play until preliminary final weekend. Former Test star Shane Watson believes Marnus Labuschagne is at risk of missing selection for Saturday's clash with Bangladesh. The Queenslander failed to fire in last week's 9-wicket loss to the Tigers, scoring 1 and 31 in Darwin. Watson says Labuschagne needs to find runs.
2: Yeah, Marnus hasn't been as effective as he was when he really burst onto the scene and had an incredible three or four years, but now things haven't been as consistent.
0: And Storm legend Cameron Smith has ruled himself out of the running for the Queensland Origin coaching role. That's the latest news and sport.
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4: It's Brad from Transport Victoria. Closures remain in place at the M80 Ring Road. Greens are abound between Dalton Road and Plenty Road. Investigations continue and the cleanup continues after an earlier collision. Use Dalton Road, Settlement Road and Plenty Road to get back to the freeway, allowing plenty of extra time. There's been a collision in Chelsea Heights, mainly affecting southbound traffic on Wells Road, heading down towards Enterprise Avenue. A couple of lanes currently closed, and all lanes in San Remo still closed on Phillip Island Road after an earlier serious collision. Police are directing traffic in both directions.
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0: A partly cloudy day with a chance of showers tonight, a top of 19. Showers and windy tomorrow, 17. On Thursday, a shower or two, 18. Friday, possible showers, 17. And Saturday, more showers forecast, 17 degrees. On the bays, northeasterlies at 10 knots with waves below a metre. At Brighton, 16. At Corio, 17. The city, it is 15 degrees. David Armstrong, Melbourne's own 3AW.
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8: It is 7 past 11. 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We were talking with Kate Barkos, who's a real estate agent, earlier on in the program, saying how the state government fiddling with how reserve prices work might slow down or end the auction system in Melbourne. Peter says the sale method called expressions of interest is fraught with danger for the buyer. It is

0: cloaked in a mist of uncertainty. I agree, Peter. Years ago, I spent a summer working in Edinburgh in Scotland, and a friend actually bought a flat. And the way they buy there is there's no auction. You submit your best offer in an envelope, sealed envelope. You give it to the estate agent who's handling the sale, and they open the envelopes, and whoever has the highest price wins. You don't get a second chance. You don't know what the other people bid. And I thought, at least with the auction system that we have, you know, you've got the other buyer next to you, and if they're sticking their hand up, you know that they're genuine, and all you have to do is pay slightly more than them. Stuart on the National Australia Bank forecasting that rents will go up 30% in the next few years. Stuart says this proves that the federal government and the Canberra bureaucracy has no idea of how the real world works. Well, I can tell you, Stuart, I've spent some time in Canberra in the past. I know people who work there, and Canberra is not the real world. It is an artificial city. It was put where it is because between Sydney and Melbourne, they couldn't decide which of the two biggest cities in Australia would be the capital. So they built Canberra. It is a very wealthy city because there's very few unemployed people there. And the people, most of the people who have the jobs work in the public service and so forth, and they get employed well. As a result, restaurants are expensive, cafes are expensive. Everybody's doing well. So if you live in Canberra, you can convince yourself that, oh, well, we're doing well. The rest of Australia must be doing well too. 133693, just a reminder, escape your pricey telco. Visit amaysim.com for affordable mobile plans. In a moment, I want to talk about a presentation that is being made to the federal government to make financial literacy a compulsory subject in schools. I think it's a really good idea. Let's face it. All of us in our adult lives have to deal with money. We'll probably borrow money for something at some stage, be it a house or a car or whatever. We've got to pay tax to the tax office, all those sorts of things. And yet most people do not understand how the finance system works. First, though, a couple of quick calls. Jeff, good morning.
1: Oh, good morning. How are you?
0: Good, Jeff.
1: Yeah, look, I bought a 2024 Kia Carnival, brand new. We picked it up in December of 2024. Since then, we've had the Kia Connect on the telephone and on the dashboard coming up telling me that there's a battery issue. Every time we spoke to Kia, I sent an email to Kia Australia. They're not interested. They claim I've got to pay $180 up front to get it checked, and they also say that it could be the dash cam, which is what was purchased from them, and it could also be the Kia Connect, which is for your phone, that's causing the battery issue.
0: Well, look, Jeff, you've got to push hard. The car would still be under warranty, I assume. I mean, Kias, I think, have a is it 7-year warranty or something like that? So, and whether, if they sold you the dash cam, even if it was not part of the original car, if it's been sold to you by the dealership, that's covered by warranty as well. So just keep pushing at them because they have to fix things that aren't working during that warranty period. And, like we've got a family car, which is giving us some trouble at the moment. And, the dealership is being completely unhelpful, and I'm torn between, trying to get aggressive with them, so just thinking, oh, we'll just trade the car in and get something else. But anyway, I haven't quite decided. But, Jeff, one of the things you will find when you buy a new car is they love you when you're buying the car. Yes, sir. Three bags full, sir. How can we help you, sir? This is not true of all car dealerships, but with some. But some just aren't interested. Once you drive out the lot and you've paid for it, that's it. They don't really want to know you after that. Noel, good morning.
2: Morning, Tom. Tom, you're a car man, so you'll understand what I'm going to talk about. Tom, I'm nearly 89 years old, and my club car, I've got a little Merc convertible, and the last 2 days I've been driving around with that roof down.
0: Yes.
2: Now, to get that feeling and all that, it wouldn't matter how much you spent on your damn car.
0: Yeah, because you feel good.
2: You just feel good. It's a different feeling completely. And people that, you know, they look at some of these cars and they go, oh, that's stupid, but to really get in one and appreciate it, that's when you enjoy it.
0: No, I agree with you, Noel. And I also agree that autumn and winter, when you get sunny days like we've had, so you can put on warm clothes but have the roof off, It's fabulous. Weirdly, when it's boiling hot and sunny, you actually don't want to drive with the roof off because you get sunburned. But yeah, days like today and yesterday and Sunday, fantastic. And Noel, I'm glad you are enjoying your convertible Mercedes. All right, 1-3-6-9-3. As I mentioned at the start of the program, I went to a school where, and it wasn't a compulsory subject, but they did offer courses in financial literacy, and I ended up learning accounting and all sorts of things, and I have not worked as an accountant, but it's very useful to know. And I get a bit shocked speaking to a lot of young people and older people these days who really know very little about how tax works, about how interest rates work, dividends, franking credits, all these sorts of things, which, you know, you will have a super fund and you probably will borrow money at some stage to buy a car or a house. And yet people don't really understand how it works. Like, what is the balloon payment in car finance? 1-3-6-9-3. Our next guest is a financial educator and I believe is making a presentation to the federal government about financial literacy in schools. Nicole Peterson McKinnon, good morning.
3: Good morning, Tom.
0: Well, I think unfortunately most people don't really understand how money works, and that often ends up being to their great detriment because they make mistakes with it. Do you think it should be made a compulsory subject at school?
3: I absolutely do. And yes, I am calling on the government today to do exactly that. So it's fantastic. It's the first ever what's called a parliamentary friends group for financial capability. So this has been called by Tasmanian Labor Senator Richard Dowling and New South Wales Liberal Senator Jessica Collins in a really great bipartisan approach to this, right? Because fixing financial literacy needs to be like apolitical. It needs to be something that stays on the agenda. But what's happened is it's fallen off the agenda in 2022 when our national strategy became dormant. And, you know, it's the kids who are suffering because they are graduating in a much more challenging environment with a lot less information to deal with it.
0: So can the federal government make a change like this to our education system? I thought it was sort of each state did its own thing.
3: Yeah, look, you're right to an extent, and that's federalism. But what we can do is we can get it in the national curriculum. So that does, as you allude to, require agreement from all the states and all the territories, which is always a challenge. But there's just so much data on the fact that this is key to kind of the future of our children. And also Australia has fallen massively behind now, Tom. So New Zealand next year is introducing mandatory money lessons into the curriculum up to year 10 in social sciences. The UK is doing it in 2028. Ireland, Finland, 30 states in America, all mandatory already. And yet here we're doing nothing about it because maybe there's a little bit of infighting that's stopping it. We really just need to step up, agree that this is vital. This is what should be in the curriculum.
0: So if you're saying up to year 10, you're talking about sort of 14 and 15-year-olds, maybe some 16-year-olds. So what are the main things that, like, if you were designing this, what would you teach kids this age?
3: Oh, look, it needs to be all the way through, no doubt about it. It needs to be from that very first year of school all the way up to year 10 because, as we know, kind of the knowledge decay is real. We all forget things as time goes by and it needs to be a build sort of scenario. And if you're talking about, you know, the year 10 as your 15, 16-year-olds, they are navigating real-world stuff. They probably have part-time jobs. They will be hopefully getting superannuation. They're dealing in the tax system. They need to know their rights in terms of what they should be getting paid, you know, indeed even just their sort of their breaks and what they're entitled to. They're buying cars. They're thinking about travelling. They're looking at schoolies perhaps. They're sort of eyeing that long term as well, possibly with a bit of pessimism because the news cycle is so negative about the cost of housing. They're probably thinking, and I see this when I go in schools, oh, gee, we'll never get ahead. But the fact is they have a massive asset on their side, which is time, which adults no longer have.
0: I teach my daughter about tax. Like, let's say she gets a milkshake or something. I say, you have to give me some, and I take about 40% of it, and I say, that's tax.
3: Excellent.
0: That's what the federal government does when on payday with me. You know, almost half the money disappears, and, you know.
3: Well, then you deserve it.
0: Yeah. Okay, so, I mean, are you making the presentation today?
3: Yes, that's right. So in just a couple of hours, I'm going to head over. I'm going to have a meeting with Senator Dowling shortly, and then the event kicks off at 4:30. So what it is they've assembled 100 of the sort of the top either experts or stakeholders in the country, these two senators, and we're all going to be chatting about what should be done and what is the way forward for a revamped financial literacy strategy and national strategy. And I'm going to be on stage on a panel with the Commissioner of ASIC, Alan Kirkland, and Caroline Stewart, the CEO of a not-for-profit financial literacy foundation called the Extra Foundation, in a panel convened by Essie Zahos. And we're going to look at just what needs to be done to kind of try and lift the country's collective financial capability and help out in these really challenging times.
0: All right, it's a very good ambition there. Look, thank you for your time. Nicole Peterson-McKinnon, we'll keep an eye on that, financial educator and host of the Minted Kids podcast. Look, again, sadly, most people, no one teaches them about how does interest work. How do, if you, you know, have investments in shares, how do dividends work? How do franking credits work? If you borrow money to buy a car, you know, should you finance the whole car or should you have a balloon payment at the end? And if you choose the balloon payment at the end, what should it be? 50%, 40%, 30%, and on and on and on it goes. You know, is there a good time to fix home loan interest rates versus go variable? People just aren't taught about how these things work, and therefore people make mistakes. 133693, mornings at 3aw.com. So what do you think? I mean, were you given any money lessons at school? I mean, I remember we were all given, I think it was a Commonwealth Bank money box or something very early on. Years later, I found it, as in I found the bank account and I had several hundred dollars in it through decades of accrued interest. But I was lucky. In the 80s, I went to a school that did teach it. It wasn't compulsory. You had to sign up for it. And I'm forever grateful that I did. Also, if you've got thoughts on data centres, we were talking a lot about them earlier on. I still worry that as we make the transition to renewable energy, you know, data centres which need reliable baseload power 24/7 every single day of the year, I just don't see how that's going to work with wind and solar power. Anything else you would like to discuss? Oh, and if you're a woman or someone who identifies as a woman these days, of course, the tradition of taking the man's surname if you get married appears to be dying a bit. There's a few factors behind it. You know, women are getting married later. They've obviously might have established careers with their what they used to call their maiden name. I don't think you can call it that anymore. But there are some women out there who, when they get married, for family reasons, they take their husband's name. But in their professional life, they stick with their old name. They effectively have two separate identities or two separate surnames. I think it's got confusion written all over it. But what do you think? 133693. Mornings at 3aw.com.au. That's all ahead at 20 past 11.
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5: It's Brad from Transport Victoria. The clean-up continues on the M80 Ring Road after a serious collision. Greens for bound between Dalton Road and Plenty Road. Those Greens for bound lanes still closed. You'll need to use Dalton Road, Settlement Road and Plenty Road to get back to the freeway. There's still lane closures in place in Chelsea Heights on Wells Road at Enterprise Avenue due to a collision, and all lanes have blocked in both directions on Phillip Island Road in San Remo. Following a serious collision, follow the direction of emergency services. Delays in both directions on the approach.
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0: It is 23 past 11. Emails. On the subject of mandatory financial literacy lessons, Kathy says, why don't we make this compulsory for politicians? Yeah, that is a good point, because most of them have got absolutely no idea. We're talking about windscreen damage before. There's a stretch inbound on the Eastern Freeway from, I think it's near Bulleen. Anyway, the point is that they've taken off the surface of the road, and there's a lot of loose stones and things, and people are getting paint chipped and windscreens cracked. It's from the Chandler Highway. That's where it is. Paul says, I don't know what a new windscreen costs, but these days it's not just about the glass, because windscreens have all these sensors built into them, you know, for things like automated braking and so forth. And Paul says a smash repairer told him that most expensive windscreens can cost $5,000 to $7,000. Jeez. And Barbara says, I would like to congratulate One Nation on their decision to cut the tax on cigarettes. This is a no-brainer, says Barbara. You know it is, and isn't it bizarre? I mean, people, you know, you get school students protesting against Pauline Hanson. She's a racist, she's this, she's that. Cutting the tax on cigarettes is one of the single most obvious policies. The federal government would make more money. The criminals would be put out of business. Anybody who wants to smoke is buying illegal cigarettes anyway. It is a no-brainer. It is low-hanging fruit. It's a cliche, and yet we don't do it. And 30 years ago in Canada, they had the same thing. They had cigarettes smuggled by criminal gangs across the border from the US because the state and federal, the provincial and federal taxes on cigarettes were far too high. They cut them, and the criminal gangs were put out of business, and the provinces made more money even though they had less tax per cigarette. They were then responsible for most of the cigarettes, as in they weren't being smuggled in. It is a no-brainer, Barbara, and Pauline Hanson is the one calling for it. Ben, good morning.
12: Morning, Tom. How are you?
0: Yeah, good, Ben.
12: That's the way. I was interested just listening to what will go down with the decision for the Australian government and the financial literacy being brought into the curriculum. I'm a primary school teacher myself, and it's interesting working in the state system. You're, I suppose, confined to the curriculum and teaching. You're always on a bit of a balancing board between what you feel is right for the kids to know, but ultimately what your job is and what you're teaching. But I was just wondering what your thoughts might be if there is some reluctance from the government to introduce something like financial math in terms of what the kids will know and where they're going to end up, and using that knowledge might potentially put a lot of banks and credit card companies, you know, on a slippery slope.
0: I hadn't thought about it that way. Look, I mean, Nicole Peterson-McKinnon is making a presentation this afternoon to the federal, or to, you know, to MPs from both sides of politics. So we might check in with her and see how that actually goes. Look, it would be quite a while from presenting like that to actually having a piece of legislation or a new rule that demands that financial literacy be taught. But look, if young people end up being better able to navigate credit cards and home loans and whatever, and this makes life tough for the banks, I mean, I'm all for that, because you know, the banks should be competitive and they shouldn't overcomplicate products either. So, yeah, I don't see it as a problem, Ben. I mean, you're a teacher. How do you reckon you'd go teaching it?
12: Well, it would be interesting, I suppose, people in my age, I'm in my mid-30s now, that didn't have the opportunity at school to learn from that, and most of the research I've done has been off my own bat in terms of my own personal life. I'm all for teaching it as well. I'm all for, as you said, some competition between the banks and some higher corporations not having everything the way that they've always had it on their own terms. But I just wonder how much swing or how much sway they have when it gets to a political arena, how much sway they have in that field.
0: Well, I mean, look, just to give you an idea, though, it's sort of already happening in some ways. For example, you know, the Reserve Bank has changed its tune on credit card surcharges. It's not allowing them now, which is sort of good in a way, but it does mean that, like, you know, Qantas points and whatever and other rewards programs are being wound back. So there is always a price to be paid. Look, I think it's a good point, Ben. And I will say, I mean, I'm reasonably literate financially, but I mean, I find the way rewards points work baffling. Some people know how to game the system. I just don't look at it enough. But, you know, the fact that most people can't work out what a car loan is likely to cost or understand the concept of a balloon payment and that sort of thing, I think is concerning. Thank you, Ben. And look, I remember, it must be 30 years ago now, but the girlfriend of a friend of mine, she bought a Mazda, and the dealer offered her finance and told her how much the monthly repayment was, and she just took it. And we worked out that she was paying 18% interest. But they never expressed the, and this was not the era of super high interest rates. So the dealer just said, oh, it's X $100 a week. And that to her sounded reasonable. But we backwards calculated the interest rate and she was paying 18% interest per annum over 4 years. So, you know, that was not good finance. Like, she might have got a good deal on the car, but she got a terrible deal on the finance because she wasn't literate enough in finance to work out that she was getting ripped off. Steve, good morning.
13: How we doing?
0: Yeah, good, Steve.
13: Sweet, mate. So, yeah, on the money thing, yeah, like, there's no money culture in Australia. It's all sports. Like,
0: we get taught how to hold
13: a cricket bat.
0: Yeah.
13: We know how to swing a cricket bat before we can walk. Whereas, on the flip side, a funny story, a couple of years ago, delivering events on Saturday mornings, we went out to a bar mitzvah in Caulfield. Me and my mates, we're carrying chairs out into the backyard. We go past the grandfather. We're all on like 20-something bucks an hour, by the way. The grandfather is introducing three or four kids under 10 years of age to compound interest
0: right
13: in the living room. And we're all like, mate, I only heard of this like 2 years ago. And I did a degree in business. I didn't listen to any of it when I was there. But we just couldn't believe our eyes.
0: Yeah, well, it's one of the reasons, Steve. Sorry, it's one of the reasons that, like, the earlier you start saving, like, whether it's via super, the better you are, because the miracle of compound interest means that, you know, if you start investing money in your 20s and you don't touch it until your 60s, it has 40 years to compound, and that can be a very, very powerful force. Thank you, Steve. News headlines now with David Armstrong. David, would you regard yourself as financially literate?
14: Oh, hell no.
0: No.
14: My dad was an accountant.
0: And you didn't pick up on that.
14: No, he'd be absolutely ashamed. I remember we used to go and get fish and chips when I was a little fella on his knee, and it was a fish and chip shop where the guy would only accept cash, and he did the calculation on an abacus.
0: Yes.
14: And
0: for more complicated things, there was a thing before scientific calculators were invented called a slide rule.
14: Yes.
0: And I've seen them being used, and I was just young enough to not have to use one. But even today, like, you know, I do geometry quizzes with just pencil and paper just to keep my brain active, angles of a triangle, that sort of thing.
14: Yes.
0: And yet to the young people, it's like witchcraft.
14: Yeah.
0: How do you do that?
14: What is it? What is this magic? What is this voodoo? And news at midday, an update on the Sydney Swans situation, this alleged sexual assault at a Melbourne hotel. Police have put out what they call a clarifying statement. No one has been arrested. No one has been formally interviewed. We are talking to people at the Pullman Hotel. The five players allegedly involved are likely to play this week, regardless of the police investigation, because of late-night drinking. They were drinking after a game in a AFL-sanctioned hotel. Not good. So they'll miss this game on that penalty.
0: So just for having stayed out late drinking, they're in trouble.
14: They're in trouble. Well,
0: irrespective of what else might have happened.
14: Exactly.
0: Right.
14: Toddlers at a childcare centre in South Melbourne being kicked out to make way for families from other centres. It's quite amazing. Staff and students at Coventry Children's Centre have been told the facility will have to be vacated for at least 2 years, not for upgrades, to make way for other children from nearby not-for-profit centres when their centres undergo renovations as part of a state government program.
0: How is that fair? Why do you kick out the kids who are already there and just say, we'll just bring in these other kids instead?
14: Well, the centre that they've been kicked out is a council-run centre, and you'd have to ask council. Port Phillip Council has made this decision to ask these people to leave for 2 years. Mm. Others will be moving in. What will happen to that childcare centre in 2 years' time?
0: Well, the problem is, but once 2 years has passed, they'll be too old to go to childcare anyway, so you might as well just say, well, that's it.
14: You've seen through council's ploy, because there is a suggestion, well, this childcare centre is right next door to South Melbourne Market, and if it was vacant in 2 years' time...
0: You could sell Tim's out of it.
14: Maybe. Commemorations being held around the nation for the anniversary of the Battle of Long Tan and Vietnam Veterans Day today. And Jacob Van Rooyen heading to the tribunal tonight. He got 3 weeks for the strike on Alia. If unsuccessful, he will not play until preliminary final weekend. That's all there at midday.
0: And that assumes that Melbourne is in a preliminary final, which is not guaranteed, David.
14: Yes.
0: I'm just telling you, strange things happen in the finals. Good on you, David. 133-693. How's the mighty world? Well, you know what that means. It's coming up to the last week, or it is the last week, of your chance to go into the draw for a double pass to this year's Toyota AFL Grand Final. Just be the first caller through right now on 133-693, and you will be in the draw for that fabulous prize. Also after that, more of your calls, financial literacy, data centres, and are you one of a small but growing band of modern women who have two surnames? One is your professional name that was your, what we used to call your maiden name, and the other for personal things is your husband's name, but you maintain two separate identities. I'm told it's a thing. That's coming up at 26 to midday.
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0: It is 22-12. Well done to Ryan. He was the first caller through on 133693. And Ryan, you could be off to this year's grand final with a special friend, all thanks to 3AW and Toyota, of course. We'll put three more lucky people in the running for this fabulous prize tomorrow, Thursday and Friday. Our 2026 Toyota AFL Grand Final ticket giveaway. 133693 mornings at 3aw.com.au. Emails. Jane says, in the late 80s, I taught consumer education. I think, Jane, that's what I learnt at school, and that was sort of more early to mid-80s. Jane says it was well received and covered a lot of financial literacy subjects. She said we should never have abandoned this course. Yeah, well, good point. And on financial literacy in Canberra amongst our political class, Marion says next time you speak to the Matt Thistlethwaite. He used to be the minister in charge of Republic, and they've abandoned that. Anyway, he was asked in an interview, what about first home buyers if they found themselves in a situation of negative equity? He said this means, oh, if they get behind in some of their mortgage payments. No, well, negative equity means when you pay, say, $700,000 for a house, and then a year later it's only worth $650,000. You might have been making all your repayments. Matt Thistlethwaite didn't seem to understand it is when the value of the house actually falls rather than rises. And that is what has happened. Over the last year and a half, first home buyers have been able to have a deposit as little as 5%, and then the bank lends them 95% plus stamp duty, but the federal government guarantees another 15% of the loan. So the idea is it's hard for the banks to lose money. Well, plenty of houses have fallen 10% in that time. So those first home buyers who use that scheme would find that they are now in negative equity. In fact, they won't have any equity in the house at all. 133693 mornings at 3aw.com.au. Steve joins us. Steve, good morning.
26: Yeah, g'day, Tom. On the subject of these data centres, a couple of things is, one that I do believe I read somewhere that in America they're going to compel them to put in these small nuclear power stations to power these things because the amount that they're taking. And something that, Belinda, was it Belinda you were speaking to?
0: Belinda Dennett was her name.
26: Yeah.
0: CEO of Data Centres Australia. That was back after the 9 o'clock news.
26: Yeah, when you mentioned something about, I can't remember what it was, money or costs or something, she said that that'd be, there was a cost in it. So assuming if there's a cost in it, they're going to pass it on to the people that use it who will end up passing it on to us.
0: Of course, of course. And I mean, yeah, the government's got this weird thing where they somehow want the data centres to generate more power than they use. I don't even understand how that works. I mean, David Armstrong was saying there's quite a big data centre in Port Melbourne. Well, is anybody seriously proposing to put a power station in Port Melbourne? So that's one of these stupid ideas that politicians sometimes have. thank you, Steve. I don't know where they're coming from in that. But my point is this. In New South Wales, they're saying that data centres must be 40% wind-powered. The problem is, of course, that's a fiction because you can't guarantee that you'll get 40% of your power every day from wind. And it's not like if it blew a lot last week, you can store the power in a battery for a week and then use it this week. That's just not the way the power system works. So what worries me about all this is we are charging down this road. Like the federal government has decided that data centres are a really good thing and we should have lots of them and it's the technology of the 21st century. But then it's running into their need to make all our power supplies green to keep the Greens on side. And the two just don't really go very well together. Anyway, we will see. 133693. Michael, hello.
1: Just talking about the renting of a house, I can rent my caravan out and the caravan can have an ensuite or doesn't have one and the price would determine the features. So how come when I rent my house out, I have to have a house with nowadays air conditioning or heating? Wouldn't the price determine the extra things? That is really telling me that something I own is governed by the state.
0: Oh, well, yeah, Michael, well, yes, that's exactly right. And, I mean, in some cities around the world, you know, the local government decides what you can charge for rent. Like in New York, they've had rent capping for years. And there's talk about introducing that here, although it hasn't happened. So, yes, I mean, look, soon what you'll find, I guarantee this, having said that you must have air conditioning and heating in the main living area of a rental property, pretty soon, because they're noticing, of course, renters don't get the benefit of having solar panels because the solar panels will have to be owned by the landlord, not by the renter. Pretty soon, landlords, I reckon, will be required to put solar on the roof of the house and maybe a battery. And that's another cost. That'll be another $15,000 or thereabouts. Well, again, what does that mean for rentals? It will push them up. Now, look, it's not a new debate to talk about whether or not women should take their husband's surname in the modern day. And fewer women do it. Because, you know, they get married later, they have fewer children, they're establishing their careers. But this one is interesting. The comedian Nikki Osborne, now, you might have said she was one who actually interviewed our hapless Prime Minister, Anthony Albanese, and got him to talk about how he'd like to shag Kylie Minogue and making rude remarks about the melons he was given by the Japanese Prime Minister. Leaving that to one side, Nikki Osborne has said today that when she got married, she compromised. She changed her name to her husband's surname for legal and travel purposes, but she kept her original surname for work purposes. So effectively she goes around with two separate surnames. Now, that sounds good in theory, but how complicated is it? I mean, you know, if you bring, I know, do you have two mobile phones? So I know some people who do that. Do you have separate credit cards, one in your maiden name, one in your husband's name? Do you have a separate passport? I'm not even sure you're allowed to do that. But is this you? 133693. Again, maybe it's just Nikki Osborne, but she said when she got married for legal and travel purposes, she uses her husband's surname, but for her work purposes, she keeps her original surname, which is Osborne. So when she does comedy, she's Osborne. When she goes overseas, you'd open her passport and it's Nikki something else. 133693, mornings at 3aw.com.au. Calls and emails in a moment at 11:45.
25: Census night was Tuesday the 11th of August. There's still time to complete. 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
2: It's Brad Arnold from Transport Victoria. Closures remain in place. Greens for bound on the Amity Ring Road between Dalton Road and Plenty Road following an earlier collision from just before 6 o'clock this morning. The clean-up continues. Exit at Dalton Road, head down to Settlement Road, take that over to Plenty Road through Bundoora and return to the freeway from there, allowing plenty of extra time. Allow extra time in Chelsea Heights, especially southbound on Wells Road, approaching Enterprise Avenue due to a collision. And in San Remo, closures remain in place on Phillip Island Road in both directions after an earlier collision.
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0: It is 12 to 12. Now, we might have some good news. About 2 hours ago on the program, Boyd rang us. Boyd runs a dog training business, and his van with his two dogs in it was stolen last night. It was a white Toyota Hiace van, of which there are a great number, and his two dogs are in the back. His wife, Jody, has rung in. Jody, good morning.
11: Hi, Tom. Thanks so much for promoting the issue. The car and the dogs have been found.
0: That's good. Are they okay?
11: As a full result of you, I don't know all the details because Boyd just rang me, and so he said, can you please ring 3AW and let them know, because it was a result of you going to air. A guy that was a Ventura bus driver by the name of Harley heard what you were saying on the radio, and it was because of you that they were able to locate. I believe that the car was separate to the dogs. I'm not sure because I don't have all the facts, because Boyd had to get off the phone and ring the police. Yes. But it was literally because of you.
0: I'm so happy, Jody, because we get a lot of people calling, and it's amazing how when something happens like this we put it out there. So the dogs are okay.
11: Apparently, yes. He had to go because he had to call the police and let other people know that it was happening. But he wanted me to let you know that it was purely because of you. And I believe Jackie Felger, who we love as well. She does amazing work. You both do. So thank you so much. And purely because of you, Harley, the Ventura bus driver, heard it and contacted us and got as a result of you. So thank you so much.
0: Well, it is our pleasure, Jody. And I'm so glad the dogs are safe. I mean, you know, you can easily, with insurance, you can replace a white Toyota Hiace van, but two dogs that you love. Look, thank you, Jody, and give our best to Boyd, and I hope everything works well with the police. And I hope you get the van back as well, because it'd be easier to get that back than have to try and get another one. 133693. Isn't that good news? So we talked about this missing van with two dogs in the back, and Harley, the Ventura bus driver, spots it, gets in touch with Jody and Boyd, and the dogs are back. Barbara, hello.
27: Hi, how are you?
0: Good, Barbara. Go ahead.
27: Yeah, look, I've been married twice. The first time I took my husband's name and then got divorced and I went back to my maiden name. So when I got married the second time, I decided I was keeping my name.
0: Mm.
27: So my passport, my driver's license and all that are in my name. I did have a bank account with joint names in my husband's name, and that became difficult when I wanted to close it because I didn't in the 30 years ago, they didn't really need all the identification.
0: Oh, I see. So the surname on it was obviously not the same as your surname.
27: Well, my current maiden name, no. So when I went to close the account, I changed it to my maiden, back to my name. It was very difficult. So I've ended up closing that account.
0: Hmm.
27: But my husband recently passed, and when I went to Centrelink to tell them that I didn't need the carer's allowance anymore, they still had me registered as his surname, not as my maiden name.
0: Yeah, well, Barbara, and I'm sorry about your husband, but yes, it is difficult. That's why I was surprised. And so Nikki Osborne, who I've interviewed once or twice, she's a comedian, when she got married, she changed her surname to her husband's name for legal and travel purposes and for, you know, so the children would have all the family members would have the same name. But she kept her maiden name, as we used to call it, for work. So publicly she's Nikki Osborne, privately, and when she travels, she's Nikki something else. And that has got complication written all over it. My mother married a second time after she split up with my father, John Elliott, and she kept the surname Elliott because she said at that stage of her life, she'd been, for most of her adult life, her surname had been Elliot, and she just kept that, even though she got married again. And there's another issue about changing your name, which isn't talked about much. My wife took my name, which I said, you don't have to do it. It was very hard changing her email address and keeping her history of emails. It's not as simple as just changing the address. It sort of creates a whole new email address. Then you don't have any of your old contacts or emails. I'd never thought about that, but apparently it's an issue. Coming up after the midday news, the afternoon's program starring Tony Moncler. Tony, good morning.
4: Tom, a lot on the program. We're also talking about stolen cars today. Where have you had your car stolen? Did you get it back? You've owned a lot of cars.
0: I've never had one stolen. Okay. I've had them broken into a number of times, usually by drug addicts looking for things to sell for a pittance, Tony.
4: Oh, well, that's the second-hand market for you.
0: Yeah, isn't that capitalism at work?
4: Exactly. I've owned a car that I prayed was stolen, but sadly never was.
0: Actually, that did happen to me once.
4: What?
0: I really wanted to get rid of this. It was an old Kingswood at the time. It was worth nothing.
4: XD Falcon.
0: And it was quite hard to start because it was on LPG, and I even left instructions on because he didn't even need a key to start it. No one stole it. And I eventually found someone who took it off my hands for $200.
4: Couldn't give the damn thing away. We're also, we'll be taking the Carlton press conference about the surprise appointment of Josh Fraser. Which has surprised everyone.
0: Surprise.
4: I think the football world is agog. Nobody saw that coming.
0: No.
4: Daniel Burt, well, is it okay to show people baby photos of your baby?
0: Well, you know it is, but the only person interested is you.
4: But, okay, our first child was absolutely adorable.
0: Yeah.
4: He was an exceptionally good-looking child.
0: Yes.
4: So you needed to see photos of him.
0: No, well, I mean, I remember you showed me a photo of him.
4: And you were very bored.
0: I was polite.
4: You were.
0: Oh, that's
4: you were.
0: Nice. Yes.
4: Anyway.
0: My mother used to look at me and she'd say, "You were such a beautiful baby." And then she'd say, What happened?
4: I know. Sean McAuliffe and director Anne-Louise Sachs will be joining me to talk about Uncle Vanya, a Russian play that she is directing and he is starring in the titular role. No laughing at the back, please. Then we'll talk to the president of the Brighton Beach Bowls Club, which has come up against ironclad bureaucracy. And we'll do Weekday Wealth with Michelle Galvin as well.
0: Good news. Tony Moncler there, starring in the afternoon's program. Ellen, very quickly, good morning.
12: Good morning, Tom.
0: Yes, Ellen.
12: I was just ringing to say how great it was to hear about the dogs being found. It was really good to hear good news rather than bad.
0: It is good news, isn't it? As I said, you can, with the insurance, you can easily replace a Toyota Hiace van, but with two dogs you love, I mean, they can't really be replaced, can they?
12: No, I'm down in Portland and I heard it about 2 hours ago. I was driving to a friend's place and then I just got back in my car and heard the call in that they'd probably been found. So, yeah, I just think it's fantastic.
0: All right. Thank you. Thank you for calling in, Ellen, and I agree. It is excellent news. At 5 to 12.
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0: It is just on midday. News in the moment with Jordan Tubridge, following that afternoon starring Tony Moclair. In the running for the weekly Word on the Street prize is Boyd. We just heard from Boyd's wife, Jodie. Boyd rang us early on to the program to say his Toyota Hiace van with his two dogs inside have been stolen. A bus driver has spotted them and he has now been reunited with the dogs. We're not quite sure about the van yet. It's excellent news. Granny Boyd, the weekly prize is a $1,000 voucher to spend at Imp Jewelry. They're the handmade and remodelling specialist. And if you win that, you can get another vehicle, a new Mercedes, up to the value of $60,000, thanks to our very good friends at Mercedes-Benz Brighton. Enjoy this lovely afternoon. Talk with you again tomorrow morning at 8:30. Bye for now.
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1: 17 degrees in Melbourne. Showers tomorrow, windy, a top of 17. It's 12 midday. Good afternoon. I'm Jordan Tunbridge. Sydney coach Dean Cox has broken his silence on the police probe into an alleged sexual assault involving several Swans players. Kiara Parker reports.
2: The Swans are in damage control following revelations that police launched an investigation into an alleged sexual assault at the Pullman Hotel after Sunday's game at the MCG. Coach Dean Cox speaking this morning as he arrived at the club, saying he's extremely disappointed but stopped short of discussing possible penalties.
3: We're working our way through everything with the AFL and the relevant parties, and yeah, we'll update when we get more information.
2: The five players involved are unlikely to play this week regardless of the police investigation for breaking team rules, late night drinking at the team hotel, which is funded by the AFL after a match. Isaac Heaney, Riley Bice, James Jordan, Chad Warner and Nick Blakey not cited at training today. Victoria Police have provided an update on their investigation into the alleged sexual assault, releasing a statement clarifying that no one has been arrested or formally interviewed at this stage. They say detectives have spoken to a number of people at the hotel, with the exact circumstances yet to be established as the investigation into the incident continues. The scandal has led to the AFL delaying the release of its All-Australian squad. Kiara Parker, Melbourne.
1: A 63-year-old man driving on the Calder Freeway has been carjacked by a man pretending to warn motorists about roadworks. He slowed down to help when he noticed the man holding a rough surface roadwork sign trying to pull vehicles over on Saturday. The victim pulled out of his vehicle and left lying on the ground at Diggers Rest. The Ford Ute was later found in Melton. An Australian teenager is in a critical condition after they were stabbed while holidaying in New York. The 19-year-old has sustained multiple stab wounds in an unprovoked attack at McDonald's restaurant near Times Square. A 25-year-old has been charged with second-degree assault. New research predicts rents could rise by as much as 30% over the next 2 years as a result of Labor's budget measures. The NAB claims landlords will increase rents to make up losses as property tax concessions are reined in. The hike is expected to add to inflation.

0: As much as people don't like auctions, it's transparent. When you've got a private sale, you don't know who the other buyers are, and you don't know if you can necessarily rely on what you've been told about other competitive offers.
1: Toddlers at a childcare centre in South Melbourne are being kicked out to make way for families from other centres. Staff and students at Coventry Children's Centre have been told they'll have to vacate the facility for at least 2 years, not for upgrades, but to make way for other children, as nearby not-for-profit centres undergo renovations. Those centres are receiving funds for upgrades as part of a government program, but families at the Coventry facility face an uncertain future. In finance, the All Ordinary is up 22 points, one Australian dollar trading at 71.04 US cents.
2: Finance with the 3AW app. You have the power of 3AW in the palm of your hand. So add it to your phone now. Melbourne's own 3AW.
1: Josh Fraser will be Carlton's coach for the next 3 years. Eddie Summerfield reports.
3: A raucous applause from players with the announcement from President Rob Priestley.
4: Josh Fraser has been appointed as our AFL senior coach of the Carlton Footy Club.
3: Fraser appointed as coach for the next 3 years at Princes Park for his authentic leadership style and innovative approach to the modern game. Meantime at Melbourne, Stephen King is planning on what the Demons forward line might look like without Jacob Van Rooyen.
5: The replacement could come from within our 22 or 23 already.
3: The D's tonight to challenge a three-match ban for striking. Eyes at training this morning on Jack Vining ahead of a potential recall for his first match of the season.
5: When you get Jack Vining available, it's only a good thing. So I want to make sure I do the right thing by the team.
3: Eddie Summerfield, Melbourne training.
1: It's 12:05. Commemorations are being held around the nation for the anniversary, the Battle of Long Tan and Vietnam Veterans Day. Brian Wilson explains.
6: 60 years ago, Australian soldiers were engaged in a fight for survival. Outnumbered 10 to 1 with low ammunition, they were surrounded in a rubber plantation in a heavy monsoon downpour. Hours later, supported by a fleet of Hueys flying in across the treetops. It was one of Australia's fiercest battles, but for the men of Delta Company and those who served, the Vietnam War became a living scar on their return. Ostracized and forgotten, many suffered in silence, with their calls for help ignored. The anniversary of the Battle of Long Tan now marks Vietnam Veterans Day, where we remember and honour those who proudly served our nation. Brian Wilson reporting.
1: Premier Ben Carroll denies the state's precious penguin population is being vaccinated too late. Wildlife officers will spend the coming weeks catching and vaccinating the little penguins against the deadly H5 bird flu strain after confirmation the virus had already spread to the bird population over the weekend. But the Premier says the rollout of the vaccination program had already begun before the first penguin death.
7: No, because you saw that we had been out doing the vaccinations before the sad death of the particular penguin in Phillip Island. I have every confidence that all of our agriculture, chief veterinarian staff are doing everything they can to protect our wildlife.
1: Returning to sport, FIFA President Gianni Infantino has sacked the chief operating officer who publicly condemned his plan to sell off the World Cup to private investors. Australia's Alex de Minaur has won through to the fourth round at the Cincinnati Masters, and former Test star Shane Watson believes Manus Labuschagne is at risk of missing selection for Saturday's clash with Bangladesh. That's the latest news and sport.
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9: Good afternoon. It's James Padley from Transport Victoria. All Greensboro bound lanes of the M80 Ring Road are closed between Dalton Road and Plenty Road following a multi-vehicle collision earlier this morning. Emergency services remain on scene. Use Settlement Road and Plenty Road to return to the freeway. The left Altona bound lane is also closed on the M80 Ring Road. That's on the ramp from the Hume Freeway, causing delays of roughly 5 minutes. And there's still heavy congestion in both directions on Phillip Phillip Island Road through San Remo following a collision near Punchbowl Road. Please follow the

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5: Showers tomorrow. Windy, a top of 17 and overnight low 13. Thursday, shower or two, 18. Friday, possible showers, 17. Saturday, a shower or two, 17. Sunday, partly cloudy, 15. And Monday, partly cloudy, 17. On the bay's northeasterly winds, about 10 knots. Waves below a metre. It's 18 at Oakley, 14 at Montrose. In the city, 18 degrees. I'm Jordan Tunbridge on Melbourne's own 3AW.
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0: It is Vietnam Veterans Day, the 18th of August. I'm indebted to a great man, Alan Howe, who put me onto that song with a gentle nudge. Tony, on the 60th anniversary of the Battle of Long Tan, which I talked about on the program yesterday, but today is the day. It's Vietnam Vets Day. Have there ever been a greater group of more maligned brave men and women who put on the uniform for this country, I ask you? They did a great job, and so they should be commemorated, and they are today. But Alan's text continues. He said, you might wish to play Ronnie Burns' Smiley. It was written by Johnny Young, who we lost last week on Friday, after Johnny Young saw the changes in his mate Normie Rowe when he returned from Vietnam. So we do remember their service today. There will be a fly pass by the RAAF's commemoration squadron, I believe, 100. So if you look up and see, just spare a thought for those who went and for the over 500 Australians who didn't come back. Great to have your company, 133693. Speaking of uniforms, I was so delighted by this particular post in Reddit, which is a forum where people just get on and they post things about random stuff, including the poster Excalibur Falcon, whoever you are. But anyway, Excalibur Falcon writes, Ambo's being awesome in Boronia. I was at a red light in Boronia at the intersection of Scoresby Road and Boronia Road with when an ambulance stopped on the other side of the intersection. A family was crossing the road in front of the ambulance, and a young lad, 3 or 4 years old, paused to look at the ambulance. The paramedics lit up their red and blue lights, no sirens, and the boy bounced in joy until his dad took his hand to make sure he finished the crossing safely. How exquisitely gorgeous is that? The poster goes on, right, it was a small gesture, but it definitely made the little boy's day. So to the crew of Ambulance 6493, two thumbs up. Have you seen a random act of kindness or been on the end of one by somebody in a uniform? Either a soldier, maybe you're in a bushfire area, maybe an ambulance driver or a paramedic or a copper or a fiery or whoever it might be. Let's talk about random acts of kindness from people in uniforms today. 133693. Daniel Burt will be in talking about the office ethics of showing photos. And he's got a story of some workers, believe it or not, not on any build projects in Victoria, no. Construction workers in Belgium who literally struck gold. And he wants to know when you have struck gold at work. That's after one. Sean McAuliffe, who I once worked for as a writer on two of his TV shows. I got my first job with Sean as a writer under false pretenses. I will remind Sean of that when he comes in with director Anne-Louise Sarks, who's the artistic director of the Melbourne Theatre Company, with an incredible list of credits to her name, talking about Uncle Vanya, the Russian play that's being staged at the MTC. We will talk about the Brighton Bowls Club, which is being threatened with demolition, and we'll talk about sporting clubs you once belonged to that are now defunct, and we will do weekday wealth with Michelle Galvin. So if you need some help with your financial planning, 2:30 is the time for you. Right now, though, I want to hear from you. This is a continuation of a topic that Tom touched on this afternoon, Tom Elliott. If you've ever had your car stolen, because sadly one of the things that we lead the country in is car theft, and you won't be surprised by that, I'm sure, but there was an article in the paper this week where a senior copper was talking about the rate of theft and how organised some of these rings are. Not only that, but how disorganized some of these thefts are. It will perhaps surprise you, maybe depress you, how simple it is to steal a car because of one security feature. 133693. If you have had your car stolen, I'd love to hear from you. What happened? Where was it stolen? Did you get it back? 133693. What sort of hoops did you have to jump through with the insurance? Or were you, like I would have been, if my XD Falcon station wagon had been stolen? And Lord knows I prayed hard that it would be. Were you secretly happy that your car was stolen? I'd love to hear from you. 133693. I seriously believe some cars are cursed, and that one was, specifically with bad fuel economy. Now, the Herald Sun today is reporting that police have arrested nearly 600 opportunistic car thieves since the start of the year. Now, to talk about car theft and what you can do to protect you or your car, 133693, if it's happened to you. James Ward, publisher at drive.com.au. G'day, James.
1: G'day, Tony.
0: Well, it was eyebrow-raising, I must say, when a senior copper revealed... I mean, we think it's Fast and the Furious. They all have these whiz-bang machines and technology and trackers and drones. What was the most common way thieves were breaking into cars?
1: Look, people are leaving their cars unlocked.
0: Thank you.
1: This is the thing, you know, like, I don't know, there's a little bit of self-responsibility here of maybe don't do that.
0: Yeah.
1: You know, Victoria's, you know, we're seeing manufacturing industry go down, we're seeing other things, but our crime industry is really, really flourishing at the moment. And I think, yeah, we're all putting in our little bit to help grow that segment.
0: And mind you, the criminal community have been great. If you go to your kid's high school and there's a careers day, there'll be a little stand there where organised criminals are saying, if you're 15, we could really use you to break into cars or homes. So, you know, they've been aggressive in their recruitment.
1: A lot of recruitment drive, I think, and this is it. I'm sure they get some the incentives for bringing on apprentices and things like that. But to put the serious thing on it, because obviously if your car gets stolen is one of the worst things ever, because let's face it, it's not just the car. It's the stuff you have in your car.
0: Yeah.
1: And you think, ugh. So, look, it is one of those things, making sure that you do have it locked. Do invest in a club lock, because it's one of those things that if it takes a little bit longer to steal your car, they'll look to the next one.
0: Mm.
1: And, again, trying to, you know, we all do the right thing. We try to put it in the garage. We try to do the right thing. But quite often, you've got no choice but to leave it parked on the street. Don't leave anything in visible kind of sight. You know, we see, obviously, the break into a car is one thing, but sometimes they'll look and go, well, there could be more stuff in here. Let's just nick the set of wheels and figure it out later. And it's devastating for owners to lose their stuff.
0: 133693, have you had a car stolen in Victoria? Maybe it was somewhere else. What happened? What were the circumstances? Did you get it back? 133693, what was in the car that was stolen? We heard earlier with Tom, two dogs were in a van that was stolen. I'm not entirely convinced that the dogs weren't in on the whole thing for an insurance payout with which they would have bought butcher's offcuts. But anyway, let's move on from that. You mentioned club locks. I remember reading James Ward, publisher at drive.com.au, that let's say if you have an accident, you have basically turned 3 kilos of stainless steel into a lethal projectile. We need to store them properly if we have them, don't we?
1: Yeah, and that's it. Like, you know, keeping it on the floor or something like that. You don't put it on the parcel shelf. But this is, look, it's one of those things. You're kind of damned if you do and damned if you don't.
0: Yeah.
1: Because you do see these things where it'll be shown with one of those little hand grinders. You can get through one relatively quickly, but it's a deterrent. It's one of those things. It's why it's basically there to slow people down. And like we say, a manual transmission is one of the things that slows down these Muppets, because, you know, they're all kids. They can't drive a manual. If the car was driven by an Xbox controller, we'd be fine. But or an iPhone, that'd be all right. It's
0: never good. 133693, if it's happened to you. This is the thing, though, as the police have pointed out, and you have too, James, that people who then forget or fail to lock their cars then push up premiums for the rest of us, don't they?
1: Yeah, and this is it, right? Like, we do need to make sure that we, as people outside of the crime industry, are doing the right thing here. And so locking your car is a huge step, because, again, this is it. We are all paying significantly more insurance at the moment. And it's really not helping with all the cars getting pinched. I think last year, Victoria, as the, you know, the world leader of crime in Australia, which is, you know, again, something that I don't think we should really be proud of, but anyway, $243 million worth of cars were stolen. Like 12,500 cars, I think, were taken last year. So that's just insurance claims. There's a lot of people out there going, I'm not going to be, my insurance has gone up so much, I can't afford it.
0: Yeah.
1: The car gets pinched and then you're stuck. So do look at insurers that have third party so that you're responsible for other people's property, but a fire and theft clause. So it's there just in case the car is a total loss. If it's pinched or it catches fire, at least you're covered that way. But yeah.
0: Last question before you go, James. If you could give us just some idea where these cars go when they are stolen. We've heard of them ending up overseas, you know, in the Middle East, for example. Does that happen to every stolen car or not?
1: No, so certain cars will go to the Middle East. Toyotas are the ones we saw, that big syndicate that was busted earlier in the year, taking Prados and Hiluxes and Land Cruisers and basically sticking them in boxes like out of Gone in 60 Seconds. They're going straight over to the Middle East and then distributed around that region and into Africa. You do see some luxury cars go overseas. I think there's a certain country in Eastern Europe that has a significantly high number of registered Mercedes that have all had their VIN numbers shaved off just to save a little bit of weight to improve fuel economy, I think is the claim as to why that happened.
0: Yes.
1: Many of the cars are stolen and used for parts or rebirthing here, because the idea is if you steal a car it's complicated. You can buy a wrecked car and then steal a car that's the same and pretend that the car you've stolen is the car that got wrecked and all that kind of stuff. So there's a lot of shenanigans happening locally, but yeah, a lot of these vehicles are sent overseas, particularly the luxury cars. Russia, they end up in, even though they're right-hand drive, they do. There's places around the world people don't mind.
0: Always enlightening, James Ward. Appreciate your time this afternoon. Thank you.
1: Talk soon.
0: Go to drive.com.au. It's a great website. Have you had your car stolen? Did you get it back? Paul, I've also been talking about random acts of kindness by those in uniform. Good afternoon.
2: Good afternoon, Tony. Thanks for taking my call. Look, I have a high regard for police officers, but I had my two grandsons at Southland, and this flashy police car was parked in the back, and the boys just went crazy. As soon as the police officer saw them, he opened the door, he let them in, he let me take photos. It was amazing. It made their day.
0: I love it. How old are the boys, Paula?
2: They were 8 and 6.
0: Okay, yeah, that's, you know, round about the age in Victoria where kids get used to being in the back of a police car, if you believe the youth crime statistics. But something tells me, with your firm hand guiding them, Paula, they're the only contact that they will have with the fabric-covered backseat of a police cruiser. I certainly hope so, Paula. Thank you. Love that sort of stuff. It's just great PR, and kids love it. Good on you, Paula. Thank you. We'll get back in a moment. Speaking of coppers, and I'm sure one thing they would love not to have to do in the course of a day's work is hunt for stolen cars. Has that happened to you? 23 minutes past midday.
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6: We're not doing any of that. 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
0: The Herald Sun reported today that police have arrested nearly 600 opportunistic car thieves since the start of the year. Leaving your car unlocked is the easiest way to ensure it gets stolen. Has it happened to you? 133-693. No casting of blame. It's easy to get distracted, but the police did make a point of saying if you leave stuff on the front seat or if you leave the car unlocked, it makes it easier. Mary, what happened to you?
10: Well, I was at the Monash Hospital Emergency Department with my husband.
0: Yeah.
10: And my car was stolen from the car park in the hospital.
0: Yep. Talk about being kicked when you're down.
10: But and they threw everything out of the car. It was locked. The only thing that was in the car when it was found 2 weeks later was the brick they used to break the window.
0: They went old school, the brick, yep, a high-tech brick.
10: But they must have had one of those mechanic port things because they were able to drive away with the car without
0: it. Wow, that's Stone Age meets the microchip age, isn't it? Between
10: a
0: brick and that sort of thing. And I like, there would have been security at the car park, surely, Mary?
10: Yes, there was.
0: Sure.
10: And the police actually said they got the security footage, but it wasn't good. It wasn't very clear and they couldn't really get anything. You know, they could see the car leaving, but they couldn't get any sort of identification.
0: Yeah. Okay. Well, I hope your husband's okay, Mary. Thank you for that. And I don't know if I'm being overly cynic, but I would just assume that young men walking into a car park toting a brick would excite not the least amount of interest from the security there. Lana, good afternoon.
11: Hi. Look, I've had my car broken into, well, two cars, but one in particular, broken into 14 times in the last 5 years.
0: Well, does it follow a pattern at all, Lana? Is it on a given night of the week, over the weekend, or?
11: No. And I make a point of locking my car, and my husband checks it before we go to bed. But the police, when they first came out, said, "Oh, it's your fault. You left your car unlocked." And I said, "No, I didn't. I check it twice."
0: Yeah.
11: They have some kind of electronic gimmick,
0: which the police know about.
11: They can read my fob. Yeah, well, I said to the policeman, they're opening it with some kind of electronic fob. And I knew I'd wake up, get up in the morning and I knew my car'd be broken into because they'd leave the front door open, not wide open, but ajar, and because they don't want to make a noise when they slam it.
0: Oh, well.
11: It's frustrating.
0: What's it like to get insurance then if you're living in Prem with that kind of track record?
11: It's tough.
0: Yeah. Lana?
11: I've never claimed on it. I don't claim on it. And I've got nothing in the car to steal. They stole, the first instance, they stole $4 in the cigarette ashtray. You know how you've $2 coins?
0: Yeah.
11: And a couple of, pairs of sunglasses, that sort of thing. But I actually don't have anything in my car, particularly other than shopping bags and the boot, and they didn't take those.
0: Lani, you're doing everything the police are instructing you to do, which is to lock it, not leave valuables in it. I can only hope your luck turns. Thank God for off-street parking, I'm sure you're saying, if you're not in Lana's position. John, good afternoon.
12: Yes, good afternoon. Look, my father-in-law had the best anti-theft device that I've heard of. He used to leave his cars, and I'm talking many years ago.
0: Yeah.
12: One was a Wolseley, later on one was a Triumph.
0: Yep.
12: But he'd leave them on the street, windows down in the summer, unlocked. But what he had, they had fuel pumps in the boot, and he had a tap in the boot. He would turn the fuel off.
0: Oh.
12: So somebody got in the car and drove off. It went about 50 metres and then stopped. So what would the people do that have pinched it? The car won't go. They get out and run away and leave the car there.
0: That's
12: anti-theft story.
0: That's brilliant. And does that feature exist in any other car these days? I would imagine it doesn't.
12: I've got no idea. I've never heard it. This was many years ago now. But, just a tap in the boot on the... Well, they both had fuel pumps in the boot, but I guess it could be done same sort of way. But, in the middle of summer, the car was left with windows open and
0: brilliant.
12: Everything. And He could lock his glove box, so if anything he wanted could be locked in the glove box.
0: Yeah.
12: But, the car would be open.
0: All right. I don't know if that was just a quirk of British engineering, because both cars are British, of course, and the fuel pump in the boot, maybe that made it easier to install that kind of system. But, John, I think we'd love to see that make a comeback. Thank you. Well, okay, there you go. Whatever stops the crooks, I guess, is a good thing. 133693. Going to get news headlines in a moment, but are the number of kangaroos becoming an issue in your neighbourhood? This follows reports of a sighting of deer in Kew. We are talking kangaroos now. They are becoming invasive, certainly as far as urban areas go. And there is an ongoing cull of them out near the airport. If you're that way and you've heard the gunshots, we'd love to hear from you. 133693. Are they a problem, especially around the airport? 133693. Where have you seen a roo around town? Well, behold before me, not a roo, but a Jordan Tunbridge from the newsroom. Good afternoon.
13: Have you been to the Anglesey Golf Club before?
0: No.
13: Kangaroos everywhere. You've almost got to avoid them when you're teeing up on them.
0: Can't they be trained to pick up stray balls and put them in their pouches and then return them to the club rooms?
13: That's a great idea.
0: Thank you.
13: Yeah.
0: Yeah.
13: Go out finding balls.
0: Yes.
13: Why not?
0: Yeah.
13: But, yeah, you don't want to get too close to them.
0: I know people overseas are fascinated by videos of kangaroos being bullies, and they are.
13: Yeah.
0: So, anyway, I will speak to somebody whose job it is to rescue kangaroos up next. But, if you want to make the case for why they should be culled, the phone is open, 133693. Jordan, what have you got?
13: Tony, lots happening in the footy world at the moment. A huge media pack is assembled at Prince's Park for a media conference. Carlton bosses speaking alongside the new coach, Josh Fraser, who has won the full-time coaching gig. Alex Riddell is there for us. We'll bring you the latest in the news at 1. 5 Sydney players have been no-shows at Sydney training today as police investigate a sexual assault allegation made after the Swans win over the Bombers at the weekend. New research predicts rents could rise by as much as 30% over the next 2 years as a result of Labor's budget measures. Premier Ben Carroll insists a royal commission into the construction sector remains his priority 3 weeks after he called an independent probe. And in sport, Alex de Minaur, he is building strong form in the lead-up to the US Open into the fourth round of the Cincinnati Open.
0: Love hearing that. Good on you. Thank you for that, Jordan Tunbridge. Kangaroos, are they causing problems near your home? Wherever you might be listening throughout Victoria, are they a problem? 133693. And do you think the culling of kangaroos is necessary or is it cruel? What do you think? 133693. Let's have that debate up next. We'll get to your calls shortly. It's 26 minutes to 1.
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14: Good afternoon. It's James Padley from Transport Victoria. All Greensborough-bound lanes of the M80 Ring Road remain closed between Dalton Road and Plenty Road following a multi-vehicle collision earlier this morning. Crews remain on scene. Use Settlement Road and Plenty Road to return to the freeway in the meantime. The ride northbound lane of Stud Road in Roeville has reopened following a vehicle collision after Wellington Road. And there's still heavy congestion in both directions on Phillip Island Road through San Remo due to a collision near Punchbowl Road. Please follow the direction of emergency services and allow some extra time.
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0: Daniel Burt joins me after one, and don't forget the 1 o'clock news will, I hope, feature audio of the Carlton press conference about the appointment of Josh Fraser to the coaching role. Now, I'd love to know your thoughts on this. The culling of kangaroos. 133693. Have you noticed them in your area? Are they growing in numbers? Are they a pest? 133693. And not necessarily if you live in Melbourne. Of course, farmers have constant problems with roos, to say nothing of pigs or deer or whatever other kind of feral animals they have to come up against. But if you live in an area where you are seeing the encroachment of roos, 133693, and the reason I ask, a recent culling, well, it's been called a spree or an operation in West Meadows, which is near Tullamarine Airport. It's left residents feeling shocked and angry. They say they weren't consulted. However, the cull was approved by property developer MAB Corporation as part of its management of kangaroos on the site. And we've reached out to them and we'll bring you what they say when it comes to hand. I have to be greenlit by the council as well. If you have any knowledge of participating in a kangaroo cull, I'd love to hear from you, or you just don't like the idea on ethical grounds, 133693. That's it. I'm sure none of us would be thrilled at the idea of kangaroos roaming freely near the airport. If you were coming in for a landing, I think the last thing you'd want is a big red right on the active runway. That doesn't happen very often. I'm sure that Melbourne Airport patrol its fences with a lot of care and tenderness. So nonetheless, the risk remains. But Certainly residents around West Meadows have been alarmed by hearing gunshots, some say 50 metres from their houses, at night, saying that there are no signs about warning people that a cull is underway. 133693, I'd love to hear from you. Should they be culled or do we just let them be? Christy is a volunteer rescuer. She joins me now. Christy, good afternoon.
1: Good afternoon.
0: Look, I'm keen to hear all sides of this debate, Christy, but tell us what you have seen around West Meadows in the mornings following the nighttime culling of kangaroos.
1: So it was a post that was actually put on Facebook the other day from the local resident stating that, here we go again, they're back in the paddock shooting roos again. Mm. So myself and another couple of rescuers came out the next day just to sort of have a look. We know what happens on culls, so essentially we're out here to see if there was anything that was injured, if there were any joeys that were displaced that had no mums, et cetera, et cetera. We actually found a roo that had been, that had a broken leg sort of on one of the roads. Now, look, I don't know if that happened during the night. I don't know if he was hit by a car. Obviously, we don't know.
0: Yep. All right.
1: So we've sort of had a look around the perimeter, and we've found gates opened. Now, I don't understand why, if you're trying to keep an animal out, why there's actually gates left open. Mm-hmm. I spoke to a couple of the residents, and they said that gates were getting left open for a couple of days, then gates were getting closed to essentially trap the roos in.
0: Okay, so to kind of corral them into an area where they could be reduced in number, if I can use that kind of euphemism. As far as you're concerned, Christy, is there ever a case for reducing their numbers by means of a cull, that if it's done quickly and efficiently?
1: No.
0: Okay,
1: no.
0: Why not?
1: They're native animals, for a start. They have their own nature's way of culling themselves. And where they're doing this, especially here, I don't understand why there was no non-lethal methods used first, for a start.
0: Which means what, Christy? Does that mean relocation?
1: No. The government and DECA don't believe in relocation. But essentially they've got the cannons which are used to deter. There's a lot of other non-lethal methods that are in the guidelines with DECA, so yep. I don't understand why none of them were used first. And then, again, if you're not wanting kangaroos to come into your property, then why are you leaving gates open? And then coming in for the night time and shooting them. So
0: okay, but that can score. I mean, how big are these gates and fences? I mean, their ability to jump is, as we know, legendary. They can clear, six feet high fences?
1: Jump. They're only going to jump, though, if they're pushed to jump.
0: Okay.
1: They're not just going to line up a fence and, you know, and jump it. They're going to jump if they're stressed, if they're pushed to jump.
0: Mm-hmm.
1: They're not, you know, a lot of factors sort of go into why a kangaroo will jump a fence. These are actually fence panels that are actually left open. There's also fence panels that are on a higher nature, so where the roos actually have had generational paths for hundreds of years in this particular area, those parts of the fences are actually higher. So the roos are still able to get in. So, again, if you're not wanting these animals in your development area, then take all precautions then and have all the entrances blocked off.
0: Okay. We know property developers are very, very cost conscious. As far as you know, is culling the cheaper of all the alternatives that you just listed?
1: Well, the culling actually doesn't cost the business any money.
0: Why?
1: Because the harvesters actually come out and then they take the bodies away and they cash in on the money.
0: Okay.
1: So it doesn't cost the developers anything.
0: Yeah, which to a developer is the most persuasive case of all. The other measures that you suggested would involve compliance and outlay, I would imagine, and that is something
1: again,
0: that they.
1: That's under DECA's guidelines, though, that all avenues must be taken before a cull is permitted. But
0: we
1: just had a cull permitted straight away. And I mean,
0: sorry, Christy, you mentioned it has been permitted by the council, which has the authority
1: No.
0: Who then? Then the department greenlights it, does it?
1: Correct. Council didn't know anything about this.
0: Aha. Okay, the article I read was misleading then in that case, misled it.
1: No, the resident.
0: All right.
1: The resident didn't know anything about it either, and they're within 50 metres of a fence line.
0: Okay, so and as far as you know, under the guidelines of a cull, do local residents have to be informed a certain amount of weeks before the cull is commenced?
1: From what I believe, yes, especially if you're using high-powered rifles in an area, as I said, no more than 50 metres from the fence line, which is what this is.
0: Okay. Christy, thank you. It's been very informative to talk to you this afternoon. You're a volunteer rescuer, and I appreciate your time. Thank you.
1: Thank you. No worries. Bye.
0: 133693, kangaroos causing a problem where you are. Do you think the culling of kangaroos is, a necessary evil, or is it cruel? Is it just evil? 133693. I'd love to get word from you too, especially if you're in West Meadows. Maybe you've heard the shooting going on of an evening, and maybe you agree with it or you don't. We'll get to your calls in a moment. We've got lots of people who want to speak on this, and we'll get to those calls shortly. It's 12:45.
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24: 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Forget the endless packing and the stress of getting everything from A to B. Book the White Glove Mover today.
0: Well, in the northern or northwestern suburbs of Melbourne, leading crime figures aren't the only thing being shot. kangaroos are being targeted for culling around West Meadows. 133693, if you're in that neck of the woods, are they a problem? And what do you agree? Do you agree or disagree with the whole idea of culling kangaroos? Roy, good afternoon.
7: Yes, good afternoon, Jay. Thanks for taking my call.
0: Well, go ahead. You're from West Meadows, I believe.
7: Yes, I am. I'm a resident who lives right across the road from where the culling took place.
0: And
7: look, the situation...
0: Yeah, go, as reported, the you know, shots at night 50 metres from your home. Is that true?
7: That's correct. Look, I had... what happened was it was a Friday night, and I heard a couple of muffled shots, but my neighbour was walking his dog across the road from me, which is, you know, just along the edge of the fencing there, and then he saw the kangaroo being shot, and then which was, yeah, not 50, 60 metres away from my house. Then I went out and had a look at all this, and we saw them going up and down with their buggies.
0: Oh,
7: the situation,
0: okay.
7: The question is not so much whether the roos need to be culled or not. Look, you know, the whole situation is this land was a buffer zone, you know, set up for a long, long time.
0: Mm.
7: And the developers have got hold of it, and they got through the back door with developing it because council had knocked it back for a long, long time.
0: Right. Well, that's a serious accusation that they got through the back door, Roy. How can you make that claim?
7: Well, they went through the planning minister and got it signed off.
0: Okay. Well, all right. But that may have been done perfectly legally. You may not agree with it, but it could be, you know, absolutely tickety-boo from a legal point of view. So, Roy, were you warned about the culling or not?
7: No, I was not.
0: Okay.
7: No resident was.
0: All right. Well, that certainly was reported in the article. So, Roy, thank you. And we're trying to get on to the developer to get its point of view on this. But, Roy, in the meantime, thank you. Gareth, good afternoon.
8: Good day, Tony. How's it going?
0: Not bad, Gareth. The culling of kangaroos, your thoughts?
8: Well, look, we've got 30 or 40 kangaroos on our front lawn on a daily basis. And we love them. Because since we've moved in about 12 months ago, I've never had to cut the grass.
0: Well, look, that's good. If you're the sort of person who finds that a chore, I guess. They're not an inconvenience in any way, Gareth?
8: No, look, some of the locals cull the roos and some of the locals rescue the roos, so it creates a bit of a tasty dynamic when we have a few drinks down the pub. But, you know, it's great. You just have to respect them. And, look, I'm a Collins Street farmer, right, so I'm not running any cattle or any sheep or whatever, so they don't annoy me. But if you were trying to run a farm properly, like, I totally get it.
0: Yeah.
8: But, you know, they eat about a kilo of grass every day, but I'll tell you what, they're bloody hard to weigh.
0: Yeah.
8: See how much they've eaten.
0: Yes, they're not very cooperative when it comes to a set of bathroom scales. They're very vain that way, I've always found. Gareth, thank you. Appreciate the input. We'll take a break back in a moment with a finance market update. Don't forget, Daniel Burt joins me after one.
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10: Good afternoon, it's James Padley from Transport Victoria. All Greensborough-bound lanes of the M80 Ring Road have reopened following a multi-vehicle collision earlier this morning. Delays are expected to ease quickly, although speeds have dropped to 60 as a result. The left Altona-bound lane is closed on the M80 Ring Road ramp from the Hume Freeway due to works, and boom gates are stuck down at the Marshall Street level crossing in Ivanhoe. Technicians are working to rectify the issue. Consider Upper Heidelberg Road instead. Finally, there's heavy congestion in both directions on Phillip Island Road through San Remo following a serious collision near Punchbowl Road.
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0: Now, it is, of course, Vietnam Vets Day today, so we commemorate those who have served their country, but we can also remember those who served their community. You may not know this, but Variety's Big Bash is on at the moment, and I thought I'd draw attention to this because a mate of mine is taking part, and I think it's a very worthwhile undertaking. Richard Stokely is otherwise a very happy retiree who'd love to spend time with his grandkids and follow his beloved Saints, but instead has committed himself to the very, very grueling undertaking of driving from Halls Gap in Victoria to Exmouth in WA, at his own expense too, with a mate of his. So it's on at the moment, and if you're interested in helping out or maybe even taking part next year, play close heed or even pay close heed. Richard Stokely, good afternoon.
16: Good afternoon, Tony Moclair.
0: Now, you've started. You started in Halls Gap. It's an incredible undertaking. How has day one been?
16: Well, day one's been fabulous. Yesterday was day zero, like the opening round in the AFL. It was all roads led to Halls Gap. We did stop it on the way, and I wanted to make note of that. We stopped it to make a presentation to Ballarat Special School, and we gave them a check for $50,000 to build a sensory playground for the kids, which has brought it forward 2 years. Which was wonderful. So we all ended up at Halls Gap. We started off there this morning. Some kids from Halls Gap Primary School mingled with the crowd. We did another presentation this morning at Halls Gap to a young girl who got a $27,000 wheelchair for her needs.
0: Good Lord. Wow.
16: A young lad got a special car seat, which was worth about $3,000. We gave away a couple of bikes. And then we've all headed off now to a place called Wirraga in South Australia for lunch, and we end up today in Tanunda in the Barossa Valley. So we did stop at another little school on the way called Garoque, which has about 30 kids. We gave them all lollies and stuff, and the other cars stopping as
0: well,
16: they go through.
0: It's a great thing that you're doing. It is a Variety Big Bash. We go to Variety... .org or fundraise.variety.org, is that right, Richard, to help out?
16: Well, Facebook and Instagram at Variety Bash Car 143.
0: Car 143. Get behind them and good luck. It's a great thing that you're giving back, Richard. Stay safe. Daniel Bird up next.
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6: 18 degrees in Melbourne, showers tomorrow, windy, a top of 17. It's 1 o'clock. Good afternoon. I'm Jordan Tunbridge. Josh Fraser has been formally unveiled as Carlton's new senior coach at Princes Park, saying it is a privilege to take on the role.
17: Ultimately, I felt like I couldn't have been more ready in the end. Not to say that I don't think I've got opportunities to keep growing and developing myself, but when I took all the information on board, had the conversations I needed to, got the opportunity to experience the role to some degree as an interim, yeah, I was really strong in realising I was ready.
6: Since becoming interim coach, Fraser guided the Blues to 10 wins and one draw from 13 matches, securing a wildcard final spot. Blues president Robert Priestley says Fraser was the standout candidate, regardless of the sustained on-field transformation.
18: He's very calm, he's very humble, yet very hungry. He's innovative and he has an incredible club-first attitude. No one should mistake the hoodie, although he's not wearing it today, or humility for a lack of conviction. Throughout this process, he demonstrated a first-class football IQ, a very deep understanding of the modern game, and a clear vision.
6: There has been no sign of five Sydney players at training today as police investigate a sexual assault allegation made after the Swans win over the Bombers on Sunday. Police have released a statement this morning clarifying that no one has been arrested or formally interviewed over the alleged incident in East Melbourne. Premier Ben Carroll insists a royal commission into the construction sector remains his priority, 3 weeks after he called the independent probe. Mr. Carroll last week insisted that terms of reference would be released this week, as well as appointing a commissioner to head up the inquiry. He couldn't confirm whether it would be ready before the next parliamentary sitting week, but maintains his department has been working around the clock to get the terms right.
19: It is a priority of mine. It is so important we get this right. I am committed to exhaustive, broad terms of reference. Worked all over the weekend on it, worked yesterday on it. So did the Special Minister of State.
6: The Albanese government has reached a deal with the coalition to pass its gambling reforms. The changes would rein in the number of betting ads on radio and TV, as well as on sporting grounds and uniforms. There will also be an option for people to opt out when a gambling ad is shown on a digital platform. Not everyone in the opposition is happy with the compromise, arguing the reforms should have gone further. 16,000 Toyota vehicles are being recalled due to an issue with their instrument cluster. The problem could mean visual and audible warnings don't show up on Camry Ascent and Ascent Sport vehicles built between 2024 and this year. Finance, the All Ordinaries down, or up rather, 16 points. One Australian dollar trading at 71.04 US cents.
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6: Gold Coast veteran Nick Holman has announced he will retire at season's end. The 31-year-old who previously

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1: There's a lot of talk about the NDIS lately. HUF Australia founder Justin Scanlon says through it all, HUF remains focused on the one thing that matters, the people they support.
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0: 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Friday to Sunday, August 28 to 30, Lardner Park near Warrigal.
3: Good afternoon, it's James Padley from Transport Victoria. The left inbound lane of Peninsula Link is closed due to works between Cranbourne and Sky Road. Speeds are also down to 40 for the safety of crews. The left Altona bound lane is also closed due to works. That's on the M80 Ring Road ramp from the Hume Freeway. And all Greensboro bound lanes of the M80 Ring Road have reopened following a multi-vehicle collision from earlier this morning, with delays expected to ease quickly. Boom gates are stuck down as well at the Marshall Street level crossing in Ivanhoe, with technicians working to rectify the issue. Consider Upper Heidelberg Road instead in the meantime.
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8: Showers tomorrow, windy, a top of 17, an overnight low 13. Thursday, a shower or two, 18. Friday, possible showers, 17. Saturday, shower or two, 17. Sunday, partly cloudy, 15. Monday, partly cloudy, 17. On the bays, northeasterly winds, about 10 knots, waves below a metre. It's 18 at Eltham, 18 at Moorabbin in the city. 18 degrees. I'm Jordan Tunbridge on Melbourne's own 3AW.
0: This is Tony Moclair in your afternoon until 3.
9: Yeah, that was a hit. That was a hit many years ago. Ask your grandparents about it. It's also our cue to call. Don't call now, but when you hear Tiny Tim, was that his name? Waxing lyrical in the next hour. When you hear that, that is your cue to call 133693 for 3AW's 2026 Toyota Grand Final ticket giveaway. So when you hear that, the calming strains of that chanteuse, give us a call after 2 o'clock. And the lucky caller number 4 will go into the draw to win 2 Toyota AFL Grand Final tickets and AFL authorised promotion GFAFL26/100.
0: On afternoons, this is Daniel Burt. You're not
9: afraid of romance. Daniel Burt, comedy writer, joins me now. Good afternoon, Daniel.
10: G'day. Thanks
9: now,
10: for having me.
9: I have had the pleasure only once of meeting your adorable, very bright boy, Gabriel, your son.
10: Yes.
9: Now, and so we were talking earlier about the ethics of, well, not the ethics, but whether or not you should show baby photos to colleagues in the workplace. Were you the sort of person who'd just stop fellow employees in the hall?
10: Well, he was born during COVID, so every photo is just him in a face mask like he's visiting Chernobyl in a pram. So there's nothing much to see.
9: Yeah, because those newborns were vectors, weren't they? They really were. Let's jab the hell out of them.
10: Yeah. And we stopped the spread, and you should be congratulated.
9: It took 2 weeks, I believe. Yeah. So were you, because, you know, like I say,

0: If you've got a gorgeous kid, I stand by the fact that our first one was exquisite. We created a masterpiece. So the more people that saw photos of him, the better.
1: Yes. And it, people, I'm for it. And you're quite clucky around.
0: Yes,
1: you.
0: I am.
1: Yeah.
0: I'm an age now where I'd love to be a grandfather, but it's not going to happen for decades.
1: Right.
0: It's just not.
1: So I like people's, their love bursting out of them and it spills over.
0: Yeah.
1: I'm into it. Some people are against it. I can see that. Someone showed me a photo the other day of their newborn next to a full potty.
0: No.
1: And I thought that was taking pride too far.
0: Okay. Use common sense if you're doing it, or should you do it at all? Because it does force people to, you know, do the forced smile and go, You may be showing the photo of your baby to somebody who just doesn't like babies at all.
1: Well, that's right. And in this instance, I don't know the feedback, whether I should have had, there should be a no baby photo should come with a Bristol stool chart.
0: Well, I believe that's how it's done in Germany. I don't know why, but you've reminded me of Candid Camera, a great TV show from many years ago. One of their best stunts was a father with a baby of his child.
1: Right.
0: And the child was very ugly. And he was stopping people and they would have to say, he would say, this is my son. What do you think? And they just zeroed in on the reactions and people being polite.
1: That's beautiful.
0: And, somebody pushed back and said, no, that's just not a very good looking child at all. And he, the supposed father walked away in a huff and the person just stood there and there was a pause and then said, but he was ugly.
1: So
0: it doesn't always go the way you mean it to. So what, like in a workplace, what are the do's and don'ts when it comes to showing people things? 133-693.
1: Well, I mean, in terms of getting babies and being shown them, in Europe, you go to some places and what are you allowed to call the scam artists who are on the streets?
0: The cultural enrichers, I believe.
1: They'll give you a baby because they'll expect no one's going to drop a baby.
0: Yeah.
1: And then they'll fleece your wallet out. They'll pickpocket you while you got your baby.
0: Well, the baby's in on it, though.
1: The baby's in on it.
0: The baby is taking growth-restricting hormones to stay cute and adorable.
1: Exactly.
0: Yeah.
1: It's a getting scammed by a baby. That's outrageous.
0: So 133-693.
1: The babies, and they give the babies bail. It's unbelievable.
0: 133-693. What can you show? What are the rules when it comes to showing people photos at work? Because there is the whole NSFW, the old not safe for work.
1: Oh, I see. Yes.
0: So, if your baby is doing something illegal, like breaking into a car, that's probably not a good thing to show.
1: Yeah. I mean, you get the, whatever the baby version is of beer goggles.
0: Yeah. I get that. And yet Laura V was in here the other day and brought her youngest child in with her, who is possibly the most exquisite baby who has ever lived.
1: Oh.
0: All right. This kid is just off the charts. Productivity ground to zero. Mm. She was out in the area just outside the studio here and was just doing her thing, chewing on a doorstop, literally. And everybody, they're all under 30 or 35 in here, just wandered out to pay homage to this, to our, infant overlord.
1: Yeah, right. And they get these, what's the giraffe? There's a famous giraffe. They get, all the kids are gumming. But I didn't know there were 3AW doorstop. was the new Ushi.
0: That's right. We're going to market them. The best $40 you'll ever spend, grandparents. 133-693. Speaking of grandparents, Mike, good afternoon.
2: Good afternoon, everyone. Growing up, I was a dad at 23. My wife was 22, and we missed out on a lot when we were young, which is all
0: our
2: friends.
0: Yeah, you really would have.
2: And so forth. Yeah. But the best thing is now is I'm young enough. I've got, 4 grandkids now, and I'm 55.
0: Oh.
2: But now that's the best thing about it. So a bit of pain and suffering at the start because I know a lot of people now are having kids a lot older, and that probably reduces their chances of being grandparents, which is sad, but it is what it is.
0: I couldn't agree more. And now I've got, I was 40 when my daughter was born, and now she meets me with these kind of narrowed eyes, and she doesn't trust how long I'm going to be around for.
1: Oh, goodness.
0: And so you've done it, I think, the clever way, Michael, the way that I think our grandparents used to do it was have kids when they're physically fit and get the whole thing out of the way with early.
2: Yeah, it wasn't planned, but I mean, I was lucky. I've been with the same woman for 39 years, so it's all fallen into line pretty well. But there was pain and suffering growing up when all our friends went out and we were watching kids. So there's a bit of give and take.
1: I like Mike's turn of phrase. Hear my kids, pain and suffering.
0: That would make good names, which is the point you're making, Mike. Nice work. I think there's going to be a lot of people who've done it your way who agree with that. Certainly I've got a mate of mine who had his kids in his 20s and is thrilled now to be on to the next chapter. I don't want to say unencumbered.
1: Yes.
0: But certainly can look greeted that chapter of his life sooner than the rest
1: of the team. Well, you don't have to be the coach anymore. You're basically in the cheer squad.
0: Yeah, exactly. And this guy has the legs for it as well. Those skirts. And your Phyllis, good afternoon.
3: Good afternoon. I'm Phyllis from Dandenong, and I'm 90. And what I do, I've got photos of me. I was born in 1936. And what I do is I have the photos of me and my brothers and sisters and on the front of the fridge, and when I get visitors, grandkids and whatever, I'm to prove that I wasn't born old.
0: Does it work though, Phyllis, or do people think it's AI or a fake photo?
3: No, they say, gee, man, all the different ones of the brothers and sisters, where there were 7 kids in the family. So 3 brothers and 3 sisters I got. So no, but it can show you how in your teenage years and your school photos and all those sort of things. So and some of them like them and some of them don't. But it's a good way of proving when anything goes. I say, oh, the old people to blame for everything.
0: Yeah.
3: So the thing is this. No, you can prove you were born young.
0: Phyllis,
3: like they were.
0: If you're doing that sort of clever thing, it proves you weren't born yesterday. And indeed you weren't. So thank you, Phyllis. 7 kids in the middle of the Great Depression. That's a challenging time to have kids. God. 1936. Now, speaking of, my first thought when I saw this story that you alerted us to about some construction workers hitting pay dirt while not working for the big build program, they found gold, gold, gold, which I thought had been left over from World War II, but no.
1: No, unbelievably, these builders in Belgium were working underneath a villa, found $14.1 million of gold, literally struck gold bars.
0: Is that the apprentice's job, or who has to?
1: No, you're right. It's, the more you read, it's like, is this a CM Femiu fast one? But yeah, it was found by an 18-year-old whose first summer job, and then notified their employers, didn't keep it.
0: But that's the bit that got me. Mm. What would you do? 133693. I want to know, what would you do we're talking a serious amount of gold bars and gold coins.
1: Yeah, I mean, I'm a good boy.
0: Yeah.
1: As are you.
0: Yeah, I would, and that's what I would do. But it's kind of like is it a reverse heist?
1: It is a reverse heist.
0: Yeah.
1: Exactly. And it was going to build a homeless shelter.
0: Oh, God.
1: But that's what they were building. But I presume the gold's not going there.
0: Okay. 133693. You want to know, Daniel?
1: Well, when did you strike gold?
0: Oh, please tell us that.
1: Lucky break.
0: 133693.
1: Your discovery. I found some kind of rare ushi the other day, which apparently I'm a hero for.
0: Talk us through that.
1: I don't know. I mean, they're all out. I went over the Westgate Bridge.
0: You did
1: to
0: not.
1: To Fisherman's Bend. The state government has been trying to get Melburnians to go to Fisherman's Bend for 20 years. They're talking about a tram line. Nothing was going to take me there except ushis. Ushis took me to Fisherman's Bend.
0: Tell us what ushis, the grandparents will understand, the parents of young kids will understand. What are they and why are they important?
1: Well, one of the major supermarket chains has a deal where if you spend a certain amount of money, they give you these little Disney toys, and you don't know what you're going to get, but they're sold out everywhere. They're in such high demand. And I apparently found one and gave to my child who, I don't know, it's special. It's like C-3PO in a sundress or like Buzz Lightyear, like a full body rash. Something's going on. But he loves it. I struck gold.
0: When C-3PO, when he bends over, you can just peer down the top. I don't know why I said that, Daniel. I don't know why you lead me there. 133693. Okay, how far? Just tell us how, to what trouble you have gone to get a toy for your kid or to do something for your kid. Our daughter was, both our children were obsessed with the movie Cars, which I imagine your boy would love.
1: Yes.
0: It's a standard, you know, and so there, it comes with merchandising. She picked the most obscure character in the movie, who's in it for about 3 seconds of screen time. Naturally has a car, which is the hardest one to get. I'm no word of a lie. I found myself at the earliest opening Target or Kmart in Melbourne, which I think was in Broadmeadows, at 6 a.m.
1: That's absurd.
0: Looking for this toy.
1: But it's the love.
0: It's what you do. What you sign up for. So when have you struck gold? When have you found gold? 133693. Daniel, have you seen how much some of these issues are going for?
1: Well, I did see there was a hoax auction, which was upwards of, I don't know, 100,000 or something. Wow. But the real figure that I saw, the real bidding stopped at about $9,000. But there are rare ones that are, there's only 125 going around. So this supermarket is now giving you receipts and saying we're out of ooshies, but this is good for 7 ooshies. And I'm wandering around like a ne'er-do-well looking for a fix, an ooshie fix. And I'm not even the one getting high.
0: Right. If you can help a brother out, 133693. They sound like they're kind of a form of currency. They're like cigarettes being traded in prison.
1: Truly.
0: For certain favours. 133693. When have you found gold? Maybe you invested or were given Commonwealth Bank shares.
1: Yeah.
0: If that happened to you, I'd love to hear from you. 133693. We'll get to your calls in a moment. We'll do so on the other side of this. With Daniel Bird, it's 21 minutes past one.
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0: Showing baby photos to your friends or colleagues at work, is it the done thing? 133693. Daniel, you were shown a picture of a baby who had just, and I love this phrase, voided its bowel.
1: Evacuated, yes. Yeah. Went potty. And I didn't know quite what, and you're, how impressed I should be.
0: Yeah, what do you...
1: I felt like I was invading the child's privacy.
0: Yeah, nobody wants to see that. Mm. And you should know if you've been in any way socialised. No, but if you have a baby, we don't want to see pictures of the birth. Thank you. That's good. Give us one when the baby's happy to be taken.
1: What about conception? Is that all right?
0: That depends. Yeah, that's you negotiate that one. Mm. But is it okay to buttonhole people in the office or just at family gatherings and shove photos of your babies under their noses? Let us know. 133693. And finally, the working man gets a break. Blue collar workers in Belgium. What happened to them?
1: They struck gold. Literally, they found $14.1 million worth of it, and they gave it back.
0: There was an article in The Australian, which was it set a sad tone, a beautifully written article. I think it was Henry Urgas, who was an astonishing user of the English language. But he talked about in the old days, heists in France were daring. They were works of art themselves because they were so well conceived and executed.
1: Mm.
0: And then he compared that to the latest robbery at the Louvre where they just went in with hammers.
1: Right. So this isn't the one where they dress as construction workers.
0: Yeah, I think it is. Right. Yeah. Okay. And he was just comparing. He said, we went through the golden age of, you know, these almost theatrical thefts.
1: Mm.
0: And now this is where we are.
1: Now all you need is a high vis and a cherry picker and a bit of confidence.
0: It's just not quite the same. Do tell us when you found gold or struck gold, either in the literal sense or the other one. Matt, good afternoon.
9: There you go, Tony. Baby photos can bugger off. They all look the same.
0: They don't. But anyway, I won't debate you on that, Matt. Now, Daniel Burt wants to know when you struck gold. Did it happen to you?
9: Yeah, I did. A long time ago, I was at, when I was a kid, we had relatives up in Queensland, and we did a tour around Mount Morgan, the gold mine up there.
0: Yeah.
9: And there's an area where you can stop and they give you a little pickaxe and you can chip a bit off a big rock and see if you can find a bit of gold. And
0: yeah.
9: I chipped a bit off about the size of about the size of a half kilo block of butter, but not square, obviously. And then it was nothing. I had a look at it, but it's nothing. I just smashed it on the rock and it split in half and there was a beautiful vein of gold going right down through the middle of it. And I've still got it at home. I've been told there's about $1,000 worth of gold in there, but it's going to cost about that much to get it extracted out. So I thought I'd just leave it as an ornament.
1: What was the feeling like when you saw it shimmer?
9: Oh, God. I was about 9 years old. I thought I'd won the lottery.
0: Was it the only thing the experience was missing, I'm sure, was a mule with loud clanking pans and a hat which you could then throw on the ground and shout yippee. Were you supposed to find that, Matt? Because I've always had the thought with those things when you kind of speculate, you go to a tourist thing and they say go and look for gold, that there's virtually no gold there. And so you were the maybe 1 in 10,000 chance.
9: Yeah, well, the guy that was doing the tour actually said that I was really lucky because they don't find veins like that very often. So it was out of a huge big boulder. It was like, I don't know, probably 15 foot high. Massive big boulder of rock, and you just sort of chip a little bit off the side.
1: And Matt, being nine at the time, did it give you unrealistic expectations about what the rest of your life was going to be like?
9: No, right. Unfortunately not,
0: though. Well, just in regards to your initial comment about baby photos, that's the only chip off the old block you're fond of, obviously. Good on you, Matt. Thank you. Sarah, good afternoon.
10: Oh, hi, Daniel and Tony. When I had my first grandchild about 8 years ago, I'd get to the gym and pull my phone out and start showing other members, you know, photos of Margot. And then after about a week, people would see me coming and they'd all walk off the other way. And I'd be running after them going, just one photo. Look at this one. She's so cute.
1: It's like trying to flog photos off the back of a truck. Yeah.
0: Sarah, I would have been a ready audience. I would have had no problem looking at that little poppet, but other people are not so enlightened. You don't sound a day over 40, Sarah.
10: No, well, actually, Tony, my husband and I married when I was only 20, and we've been married. We've been married for 40 years, and we've now got 6 grandchildren. And he is the best bloke in the world, my husband.
0: I'd love hearing that. What's his name, Sarah?
10: His name is Francois. He's from Vanuatu.
0: Oh, there you go.
1: Love that. Sarah, can I ask just quickly, is there more of a captive audience than someone doing a bench press?
10: Oh, look, it's so funny how they all stand around because they all want to spot you.
0: Yeah. Well, if you ever fall off that bandwagon or the health bandwagon that you're on, Sarah, you and the hubby, whose name I'm not going to attempt to repeat, you have scored 2 bottles of Debordley handcrafted Heathcote Shiraz. So nice work, Sarah. Thank you. Enjoy that. There you go. And yeah, I guess you can always bribe people to look at your photo if they get a glass of wine in return.
1: Oh, my God.
0: Not a bad
1: How
0: thing.
1: Ugly is this?
0: All babies are beautiful.
1: Yeah.
0: Thank you for that, Daniel.
1: That was lovely. Thanks very much, Tony.
0: And I will catch you in a week's time.
1: Let's do it.
0: Daniel Burt, comedy writer. Speaking of comedy, Sean McAuliffe, who has taken a break from TV comedy work to play the titular role as the professor, is it? No, he will explain all. In Uncle Vanya, which is heading to the Melbourne Theatre Company. And he will be joined by Anne-Louise Sarks, who is the director of Uncle Vanya and the artistic director of the MTC. So Sean McAuliffe joins me up next with Anne-Louise Sarks. If you've got a question, 133693. Now, I have a confession. Sean knows this story, or he may not remember it, but I got a job with him under somewhat, pretenses that were false. And I want to know if you've ever got a job under false pretenses. 133693. Jordan Tunbridge is as ethical as they come. Good afternoon.
11: Tony, good afternoon to you. Coming up in the news at the top of the hour, Josh Fraser says he couldn't be more ready to coach Carlton. Do you agree?
0: 100%.
11: After being unveiled.
0: He's got quite a CV already.
11: He does. Well, it was, 3 months ago that he said he's not quite ready to be a senior coach. 10 wins and a draw from 13 matches later, and he has been unveiled as Michael Voss's full-time replacement. Blues president Rob Priestley describing Fraser as calm, hungry and innovative, that nobody should mistake his hoodie for a lack of conviction.
0: Oh, that's a nice line.
11: An extended report from Princes Park coming up in the news at 2. Police have provided an update on their investigation into an alleged sexual assault involving Swans players at a Melbourne hotel. They've released a statement clarifying that no one has been arrested or formally interviewed at this stage. South Melbourne parents are pleading for help from the state government after being blindsided by a council decision to close their children's kindergarten. We've got some interesting details on that one at the top of the hour. And in sport, test opener Jake Weatherald has been dropped ahead of Australia's clash with Bangladesh in Mackay. Matt Renshaw gets the call up.
0: All Oh, is that the first of many changes, do you think?
11: We'll wait and see. That just popped up before I came in. But look, Matt Redshaw, something has to change after that disastrous loss in Darwin.
0: It could look like a purge of the Politburo in the 1930s. Speaking of, well, Chekhov, if you love your Russian playwrights, then keep listening. Sean McAuliffe and Anne-Louise Sachs, two of the creative team behind the staging of Uncle Vanya at the MTC, and I'll speak to them next. 133-693.
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13: Good afternoon, it's James Padley from Transport Victoria. Phillip Island Road in San Remo remains closed in both directions due to a serious collision near Punchbowl Road earlier this morning. Please follow the direction of emergency services and allow extra time when travelling through the area. Several sets of traffic lights are blacked out along St Albans Road between Furlong Road, St Albans and Gilmore Road in Sunshine North due to a power outage. Technicians are working to rectify the issue. Please follow the same rules as at a stop or give way sign. The left inbound lane of Peninsula Link is also closed due to works between Cranbourne and Sky Road. Speeds are also down to 40 for the safety of crews.
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15: Akers able to take it. Hey, he won! 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
0: Well, I'm joined now by, let's say, the creative heart of the MTC's production of Uncle Vanya, a Chekhov play, that upholds the Russian tradition of, in this case, mild miserabilism. We'll unpack that in further detail with the man who plays Uncle Vanya. I hope I got that right.
2: No,
0: Sean McAuliffe,
2: no,
0: you play
2: no.
0: the professor.
2: No, I don't play Uncle Vanya. Who's done your research? No one, clearly.
0: Well, if this was Russia 1930s, the person who did the research would be lined up and shot. and we'd describe that as shot while attempting to escape. Sean McAuliffe.
2: Yes.
0: TV's Sean McAuliffe.
2: Hello.
0: This time on stage playing the professor, a very important role in the play directed by somebody with an incredible CV of dramatic work, Anne-Louise Sachs, who is the director of Uncle Vanya and artistic director and CEO, also Russia during the 1930s, you'd be against a wall, of the Melbourne Theatre Company. How did you two come to work together?
3: Well, I reached out to Sean when I decided I would direct Uncle Vanya. I knew that he would be perfect for the professor. Invited him in for a conversation. He came very willingly, which was a good first step. And then he agreed. He agreed to do it.
2: It was that simple. I never knew that story. I didn't know it was that easy. I was curious. I'm always curious as to why Anne-Louise thought I would be the one to play Professor Sobryakov.
0: Because you're very professorial.
2: I guess so. I mean, I did suspect that it was just because my hair was grey and I had a beard and they would save on makeup.
0: And you look pensive a lot of the time.
2: He's a pompous blowhard. I figured,
0: Tell us the plot, please, because the professor is very important in the story.
3: The professor has moved back to his estate. That's the plot of the story. It's the thing that kicks everything off. It's essentially a story about a family who can't all be in one place. They can't quite get along. Everyone is very miserable, but in the great sort of Russian theatrical tradition, it's actually very funny. So part of the reason that I reached out to Sean was because I knew he would bring an intelligence and a humour to this production, and he hasn't disappointed me there.
0: Okay. Your Russian accent work... You've described it to me, Sean, off-air, as a mix between Borat and Sean Connery in The Hunt for Red October.
2: That's what I offered when I came in for my meeting. I said, I just came in character and I thought Anne-Louise would be blown away by it.
0: Yeah.
2: There was a pause of about 3 minutes and then she said, we're not doing the accents. So it is, it's Joanna Murray-Smith has done the adaptation.
0: Yeah.
2: So it is very much in the Australian milieu.
0: Okay, on that, and I'm very keen to hear from you, Anne-Louise, watching Star City at the moment, they have very deliberately not done Russian accents. So the one or two, you get them in there, but it's set in the Soviet program of the 1960s. As a director, you obviously have to struggle with that or make a creative decision about accents or not, don't you?
3: Yeah, I do. And for me, I was really excited to hear the Australian accent, the Australian vernacular on stage, to have people speak in their own voices and for us to relate to these characters as much as possible.
0: And yours is a reworking of the classic Uncle Vanya, is it?
3: Yeah, it is. So it's Joanna Murray-Smith, as Sean said, did the adaptation. So she's done a pass at it, and it's a really kind of tight, condensed, very funny, very enjoyable night at the theatre. Audiences have been loving it, which has been fabulous across the season. And it closes at the end of this week. So people need to get in this week. Final call.
0: Professor McAuliffe arrives at the estate, which he doesn't pay for. He lives off the earnings of the estate.
3: Yes.
0: He's like a pimp.
3: That's right.
0: And he arrives with a hot bit of tail.
2: Yes. Well, I have a good lady wife with me.
3: He brings his wife. Yeah, he does.
0: But she kind of sets the cat amongst the pigeons because everyone falls in love with her.
2: It's great. It's a good role for me because whenever I'm not on stage, everyone's talking about either me or my partner, how wonderful she is.
0: Yeah.
2: And everyone seems to fall in love with my partner.
0: Yeah.
2: Less so me.
0: Mm.
2: The idea of me playing a disruptor and then having something about me that everybody wants, i.e. my partner in life, kind of actually motivates most of the action, it would be fair to say. But really, and Anne-Louise can speak to this, it's a story as seen through the eyes of the niece, because that's why it's called Uncle Vanya. So Vanya's niece is really the teller of the story. Would that be fair to say?
3: It is absolutely fair to say. Yeah, and her sort of eyes on this world and these characters and her desire for them to live better lives, to do better things.
0: Now, am I right in thinking you did a version of Medea, but from the point of view of the children?
3: You have done your research. I did.
0: Now, we read that play in... HSC/VCE. We were the kind of changeover year there. Uh-huh. And that's not a good book for children of Medea. It doesn't work out well for them, does it?
3: It doesn't.
0: No.
3: And that is, in fact, why I got the children involved, because I knew that at the heart of that story were these children who were generally off stage and sort of not factored in.
0: Yeah.
3: So I made this new adaptation with a terrific actor and writer, Kate Mulvaney, and it had a season in Sydney and it won a bunch of awards, and then I took it to the UK. I did a production in London and then in Switzerland, and it's been all over the world, this show.
0: Like, well,
3: countless productions. So,
2: what about this one? Are we going overseas?
3: Yeah, when would you like to go?
0: Yeah,
2: I'm happy. The busking version to okay. London.
3: One man show.
0: To give you some idea of who has had a crack at this particular play, Uncle Vanya, and whose shoes you follow in, Sean McAuliffe, Laurence Olivier, Hugo Weaving, Steve Carell, George C. Scott, Richard Roxburgh. They are the male roles. Cate Blanchett has had a go at it, as has Jackie Weaver. So it's attracted some great talent along the way.
2: And has on this occasion.
0: Yes, indeed.
2: I mean, we were speaking about Sonia, who's Vanya's niece, played by Philippa Northeast, who is doing such wonderful work at the moment on Netflix's My Brilliant Career.
0: Ah, yes, I have seen the ads
2: brilliant.
0: For that.
2: Brilliant.
0: Yeah. Now,
2: ads. You've just seen the ads.
0: Yeah.
2: Well, there's more
3: I've
2: to
3: seen
2: it
3: the
2: than
3: show.
2: That.
3: It's
0: I'm
3: really
0: sure,
3: good.
0: Well, it's I'm really sure good. There is. I needed to ask you, Sean, as somebody of Maltese extraction doing a Russian play, do you think some cultures are more prone to miserabilism than others, and is it to do with the weather?
2: Could be. I mean, it's pretty bleak in Russia. I don't know much about Russia, but I know that the sun's not out that much. And I think we've captured that.
0: Yeah. Okay. Well, it's indoors.
2: Yes.
0: So well done. You've faithfully replicated a Russian spring or summer.
2: Well, Anne Louise did work in a window in the set, and it's often open. And I think that really is the jewel in the crown. If people are going to be speaking about this in, and they will, for years and years and years, it'll be about that window.
0: Now, I need to tell you the story of how, because you may not know this, but many years ago in a previous life, I worked as a writer on two of your TV shows.
2: Oh, Newstopia. Did you?
0: I did, yes. He was distant and aloof as a boss, somewhat tyrannical. That's not true.
2: Oh.
0: Mad as Hell was the other show. Mm-hmm. But I originally got the job under entirely false pretenses. And I want to know if that's ever happened to you. 133693. I have told you this story, but it was a long time ago. I was writing as working as a writer for Rove, and they had a news report. You would have to write jokes for the news report. Mm-hmm. I would do that at home. This is pre-pandemic. I like to think I kind of popularized that. And I was stuck in a story about a Charles Dickens amusement park that had opened in the UK. Mm. And I was there with writer's block at the table, and my wife said, "What story are you stuck on?" And I said, "Charles Dickens amusement park." And she said, "They were the best of rides. They were the worst of rides." I put it into a joke, didn't think it would go to air. It got to air, and Michael Ward, who worked on the show, has also worked a lot with Sean. You had heard the joke, asked him who wrote it. I was summoned to you.
2: Yes, I do remember.
0: And I think he said something about the joke, and I probably said one of my finest, and then got the job. And it was only after I'd inked the deal, I think on the way to a cafe with you, where I just casually mentioned that my wife had crowbarred my way into the employment of Sean McAuliffe.
3: Wow.
2: You fraud.
0: Oh, yeah, thank you. Thank you.
3: And where is your wife working now?
0: She's working at home. So she's a copywriter. So when can we see Uncle Vanya? And you mentioned it's opening night?
2: No. One more week to see Uncle Vanya.
0: Yeah.
2: It is in peak physical condition. It's the best possible time to see it.
0: Yeah.
2: We finish on the 22nd, which is this Saturday.
0: Yep.
2: And I can tell you, I've been on stage performing this role, and the audience is laughing.
0: That's what you want.
2: When they need to laugh.
0: Yeah.
2: And they are moved to almost tears, if not actual tears, in the other bits, which are equally important.
0: Okay, bodily fluids will be shed. Is that the pitch?
2: And everything in between.
0: Okay,
2: there's a big grey area there between laughter and tears. I don't want to go into it now. Yeah. What have we got, 2 minutes?
0: No.
2: Give us a ring.
0: Are you back in your old MTC days? 133693. Give us a call. But I need to thank both of you. What are you moving on to next, please?
3: I'm about to launch the season. Yeah, so Melbourne Theatre Company launches its season on the 18th of September.
0: Yep.
3: 11 new new plays for 2027 that audiences can come along to. Nearly a new show every month. A lot of great classic plays, but also international hits and some new Australian work. So something in there for everyone.
2: Do I get a lifetime pass to come see everything that you do?
3: Absolutely not. Buy a ticket.
0: Wow.
3: Come on, Sean.
0: It's worth it. It is worth it. Yeah. If you don't ask, you don't get. Sean, where will we see you next?
2: You'll see me on Channel 10 doing a show called Parents Evening with my son. Eager to get him into the business.
0: Good, good. We love Nepo babies on this show. Uncle Vanya, Arts Centre Melbourne, Playhouse, on until Saturday the 22nd of August. You did tell us that. Tickets we get at mtc.com.au.
2: Give my best to your partner.
0: I will, I will. What is the happiest country you've ever been to? 133693.
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9: Good afternoon, it's James Padley from Transport Victoria. In San Remo, Phillip Island Road remains closed both ways due to a serious collision near Punchbowl Road earlier this morning. Please follow the direction of emergency services on scene and allow plenty of extra time if you're travelling through the area. In Ivanhoe, there's been a collision on Bell Street westbound approaching Waterdale Road. Please follow the direction of crews on scene there as well. And several sets of traffic lights have blacked out along St Albans Road between Furlong Road and Gilmore Road in Sunshine North. That's due to a power outage. Technicians are working to rectify the issue. Please follow the same rules as at a stop or give way sign.
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0: I want to know if you've ever belonged to a defunct sporting club. The Brighton Beach Bowls Club is staring at an extinction-level event. Talk about that after 2 o'clock. Jan, we're also talking, speaking of extinction, the planned reduction in the number of kangaroos about the place, especially out near Tullamarine Airport, if you live out that way. Do you have kangaroos where you are, Jan?
5: Well, yes. I'm in Epping, and one day I stopped, you know, I look over the fence a lot. I'm on a little ladder, but one day I stopped counting at 80. That's how many, you know, there's heaps of them behind me. There's a couple of mobs and a couple of special ones.
0: And but, they don't bother you?
5: No. Oh, one day I did get up on the fence, and probably one of the biggest ones that was there was standing up, and I thought, oh, wow. But no, they fight, you know, those little jones jumping around. It's heaps of them.
0: Okay.
5: Don't worry me at all.
0: All right. And what else do you see when you're standing on your ladder at your fence, Jan?
5: Oh, there's foxes. I thought I saw a couple of little ones.
0: Yeah.
5: Look, there's ducks there.
0: it's all happening where you are, Jan. You want to sell tickets. Thank you and appreciate the call. Andrew, good afternoon.
6: Yeah, good day, buddy. How you going?
0: Not bad. Now, what's on your mind?
6: In regards to kangaroos, I actually tried ringing earlier for the very first lady that called in, the animal carer.
0: Yeah.
6: I fully admire what they do. They do a great job.
0: Yep.
6: But we're out of yay. And she was saying that the kangaroos won't jump fences unless the gates are open. Well, I must have some pretty smart kangaroos, mate, because I can wake up and have 40 of them in the same paddock as my cows.
0: Yeah. It's one thing they do very, very, very well. I was surprised by that one too, Andrew. Thank you. Have you ever belonged to a defunct sporting club?
4: This news for Oxford Partners Lawyers. Better to have on your side than on theirs. News.
9: 19 degrees in Melbourne. Showers tomorrow. Windy. A top of 17. It's 2 o'clock. Good afternoon. I'm Jordan Tunbridge. New Carlton coach Josh Fraser has conceded they've still got work to do as he officially gets started in his new role. Alex Riddell reports.
7: With the new era officially underway, the Carlton Football Club new coach Josh Fraser says they will be taking a considered but holistic approach as they look to keep building on the progress they've made this season.
8: Be it our list, our player development, our game style, we've been able to make some positive changes over the last 13 weeks, but a lot of that's still not habit for us.
7: Less than 12 months since Fraser returned for a second stint at Carlton, Fraser has signed a 3-year contract with the Blues. President Rob Priestley says the appointment is not just based on his impressive performance as interim coach.
18: This decision is built upon all of the work and all of the development that he's put in actually over the last 14 years.
7: Alex Riddell, Icon Park.
9: Police have provided an update on their investigation to the alleged sexual assault at a Melbourne hotel where Sydney Swans players were staying. They've released a statement clarifying that no one has been arrested or formally interviewed over the alleged incident. Detectives have spoken to a number of people at the Pullman Hotel with the exact circumstances yet to be established. South Melbourne parents are pleading for help from the state government after being blindsided by a council decision to close their children's kindergarten. Staff and students at the Coventry Children's Centre have been told the kinder will close for at least 2 years, not for upgrades, but to make way for other children while nearby not-for-profit centres undergo renovations. Those centres are receiving funding from a government program. Parent Melanie says parents learnt of the decision only weeks ago via word of mouth and have had no idea whether they'll be left out of pocket.
20: Outrageous is exactly the word, and disappointing and heartbreaking. We don't know where it leads us because we've been given no information. I found out through my hairdresser. So the council didn't even have the courtesy to tell me. My daughter's just been enrolled there. She's been there a week. We've been told essentially we'll be out by the end of the year.
2: one of Australia's biggest banks believes landlords will be forced to increase rents by up to 30% over the next 2 years. The NAB claims rents will rise as investors try to make up losses after Labor reined in property tax concessions. The federal government claims the forecast is not right, arguing rents are likely to rise by no more than $2 a week. Finance, the All Ordinary is up 2 points, one Australian dollar trading at 71.04 US cents.
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2: Australian cricket selectors have dropped opening batsman Jake Weatherald following the shock loss to Bangladesh in Darwin. Matt Renshaw replaces Weatherald in the 13-man squad ahead of the second test in Mackay starting on Saturday. Melbourne is weighing up, bringing Jack Viney back for the final home and away game of the AFL season. The vice-captain played his first game of the year in the VFL last week after a string of injuries. Coach Stephen King says while there's no guarantees he will return, there are options.
10: VFL and AFL are different sports. The intensity, and you can't replicate an AFL game. So in saying that, we're in a position now with five on the bench. We'd be able to manage players coming back in like we do. I think every team would have probably one player that spends a little bit less game time. So that's definitely an option.
2: Meantime, the Demons will tonight challenge Jacob Van Rooyen's three-game ban for striking. And LIV Golf has confirmed the cancellation of its team championship in Michigan, meaning this week's tournament in Indianapolis will be the last of the season. That's the latest news and sport.
3: Sport. Eating less doesn't mean needing less nutrition. Vital.

0: Things are starting to ease through Ivanhoe following a collision on Bell Street westbound approaching Waterdale Road. No such luck in San Remo on Phillip Island Road. It remains closed in both directions due to a serious collision near Punchbowl Road. Please follow the direction of emergency services on scene and allow plenty of extra time while travelling through the area. Several sets of traffic lights are also blacked out along St Albans Road between Furlong Road, St Albans and Gilmore Road in Sunshine North due to a power outage. Technicians are working to rectify the issue. Please follow the same rules as at a stop or give way sign.
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9: Showers tomorrow. Windy, a top of 17 and overnight low 13. Thursday, shower or two, 18. Friday, possible showers, 17. Saturday, a shower or two, 17. Sunday, partly cloudy, 15. And Monday, partly cloudy, 17. On the bays, northeasterly winds about 10 knots, waves below a metre. It's 19 at Coldstream, 18 at Coburg. In the city, 19 degrees. I'm Jordan Tunbridge on Melbourne's own 3AW.
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11: Congratulations go to Kim Tomino. Kim, you're in the draw for 3AW's 2026 Toyota Grand Final ticket giveaway. Stay listening to Jackie Felgate with Drive for more chances to win. Well, speaking of sport, the question today is, have you ever belonged to a sporting club that is defunct, that is no more, that has ceased to be? 133-693. I'd take Fitzroy. If you're a member of Fitzroy Football Club, I'd definitely take that. Or what is the oldest sporting club that you are a member of? 133-693. I'm still amazed to know that clubs like Carlton, which of course I'm going to mention because I barrack for them, but clubs that were in the VFL at that time are older than most Premier League clubs. It's really quite extraordinary. Now, what has brought us to this question? Brighton Beach Bowls Club is in a prime location, and it has a bowling green on the site that was opened in 1905, first as a ladies club, I believe, although my next guest, who's president of the Brighton Beach Bowls Club, will correct me on that. Now the site is, it has a future that is greatly imperiled. We don't know what's going to happen because the council has plans, and that ought to ordinarily send a shiver down your spine when you hear that phrase. But that's it. I'd love to hear from you. 133-693. The Bowls Club is under threat. The council would like to see the green redeveloped. 133-693. If you're in Brighton, would you like to see the maintenance of things as they are, the status quo, or would you like to see them, the bowling club that is, give way to the quote future? And that means housing, I would imagine, as we march happily towards being a city of 9 million people. Joining me on the line, John Martin, president of the Brighton Beach Bowls Club. John, I've given a bolderized version of that. Can you give us the specifics?
12: G'day, Tony. Yeah, look, basically, we're not making way for housing. We're making way for a very important new addition to that precinct, and that is a pavilion that is way overdue. We need to make it appropriate for women and girls that are now in the sport, and that's an essential part of this development.
11: Yep.
12: The only question we have is that we would like to remain on the precinct where we've been since 1999.

0: 1907, in fact, 119 years. And we don't see any point in ourselves being removed. I think there are far more creative solutions out there that include our continued stay at that same place.
1: Okay, this is Victoria, so if you can prove an ongoing relationship with the land, you can assert ownership, I guess, of it, or at least a solid legal claim to it. Why is the council keen to brush that off, if I'm characterising its response or reaction correctly?
0: Yeah, look, I think council, they're sort of up against a financial issue here. I think that the dollars and cents are driving this.
1: Yep.
0: And their solution is a $9.5 million development that I don't think anyone is particularly happy with. But that puts the pavilion right across our footprint at the moment.
1: Yep.
0: There's a much more elegant solution that is just $1 million more, and that would be to everyone's advantage. To be fair, everyone's going to have to take a little bit of a backward step about what they would ideally expect, but the council have provided their own solution to this problem, and Bowles remains.
1: Okay, and how much at loggerheads are you? How far apart are the two parties, given that, as you've said, your, I guess, line in the sand is you want to stay where you've been for over a century, but the council don't see things your way. How far apart are you?
0: Well, I guess that remains to be seen, Tony. Tonight will really show, where that line in the sand is. But I've been absolutely overwhelmed with support from local groups, from our local, politicians and everybody in between. We have an incredibly our demographic is sort of around 80 years of age, 80 yep. plus even, and we're talking about pensioners, widows, widowers, people that need somewhere to belong. And, we're an increasing demographic in Bayside, not to mention the rest of Melbourne. So we need more of these places, not less. And the reason I'm advocating for our members is because I am passionately, I've seen the stories, I've seen the turnarounds when people have lost loved ones and when, tragedy strikes, and yet, we're a family. We're a big tent. We look after each other, and it gives us a reason to get out of bed in the morning at least 3 days a week and with a lot of us a lot more. So this is a community. This is an incredibly powerful group of people that look after each other, and that can't be replaced.
1: Oh, it's vital to the functioning of any community, and sport is that glue that holds it together. And if you ask me, if you've lived to the age of 80, we owe you a facility like this. If you've committed 80 years of your life to a community, it goes both ways, is the principle of reciprocity. You mentioned a vote, John, by the council being Bayside. How do you expect that to go, and what happens if it doesn't go your way?
0: I guess I don't know the answer to that, Tony. I don't know, how we're going to look at the end of the night after the vote is taken. The only thing that I find incredibly surprising is that in December of last year, it was unanimously voted that Brighton Beach Bowls Club be part of the pavilion development, and somehow that's been lost in that ensuing period. But as to what would happen afterwards, I wouldn't even like to speculate on the personal, the personal outcomes, because there is going to be, this is a conversation that goes on nonstop at our club. The potential for tragic loss is so high, because this is such a personal thing to so many people, and it is their life. It's part of their being. This club is way more than just a sporting club. This is a family. It's a home. It's a place where, we gather to look after each other.
1: I guess we can be sceptical about promises made by any level of government when they declare that they have a plan to make things better. It doesn't necessarily go that way. In fact, we have plenty of evidence to support our case that it often doesn't. What would you say to the councillors of Bayside Council, John Martin, who's president of the Brighton Beach Bowls Club, ahead of the vote? What one message, which I imagine you have already put before them, but you've got the microphone now, so what would you like them to know that is most at stake for your members?
0: Look, I would. I suppose the thing that really, you know, the council members are elected to represent the communities that they have within, you know, their constituents. And, you know, if this really does boil down to the bottom line in a budget over the well-being of their community and their residents, that would be a heartbreaking set of values, I suppose you'd call it. You know, we're not talking about cheap stations here. We're talking about, you know, a relatively small amount of money to keep us exactly where we are. So I guess I would just ask them respectfully, you know, to leave us exactly where we are.
1: A government that manages least manages best. That's certainly a line I agree with, and I would hope that that's what comes to pass. But we are all hostages to fortune, John, and I wish you luck. John Martin, who's president of the Brighton Beach Bowls Club, talking about the upheaval to be caused by the redevelopment of the ground on which his 100-year-old plus bowling club sits, with the construction of a new building. And that story, which was in The Age, was brought to us by Gemma Grant, a former colleague here at 3AW, and she's a fantastic journo working at The Age. John, thank you. I appreciate your time.
0: Thank you, Tony, very much.
1: 133693. Are you a member of a sporting club that has ceased to be, that either membership dried up or forces beyond your control conspired to mean that your club just doesn't exist anymore? 133693. Or maybe you are somebody who is maintaining that unbroken link with the past by being in a very old sporting club that's still going. 133693. I'll get to your calls in a moment. It's 17 minutes past two.
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16: 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Forget the endless packing and the stress of getting everything from A to B. Book the White Glove Mover today.
1: 133693. I was just speaking to the president of the Brighton Beach Bowls Club, courtesy of an article in The Age by Gemma Grant, who writes, Brighton Beach Bowls Club survived two world wars but is unlikely to survive Bayside Council. The plan being to demolish the club rooms in a redevelopment to construct a new building that would see basically the bowling club evicted. And according to the article, their greens built over. The council has given a number of reasons. It says its agenda, this is Bayside Council, indicates that the high cost of development and existing site constraints are behind the recommendation to expel the bowls club. These constraints include a telecommunications tower on the lot, which requires uninterrupted access, and the proximity to Sandringham railway line. So over 100 years of history to be bulldozed. Can understand why they are upset. Diana, good afternoon.
17: Oh, good afternoon. I'm ringing in because my son's club has folded this six days ago. So he attended Western United Football Club out at Tarneit, and we were told by text message that no one is to come in. The club has ceased under unfortunate circumstances. We weren't able to get somebody to come in and take over and put in the money required to keep the club going. And so there's over 100 boys who have no place to go. They're all scrambling at the moment, and it's not a pretty picture. So as a parent who's experienced this, we're quite astounded by how this is all unravelled.
1: How old are the boys, Diana? They would range, obviously.
17: Yes, from under 13s up to under 18s. And so it's actually quite devastating for my son, who's been crying the last few days.
1: I'm not surprised.
17: Wondering where he's going to go.
1: I wouldn't have thought you'd go broke running a soccer club in Tarneit. You know, there's a lot of kids who play that game in that part of Melbourne.
17: Yes, they do. The club was under a bit of a tricky situation where there was they were having to pay for
1: a lot of costs. Yeah, that come with running a club. Yeah.
17: That's right. So they had to pay the tax department. I think it was in the tune of $15 million.
1: What?
17: To cover a debt. Look, and the thing is, I know that there might be issues with clubs and how they misappropriate money or make choices.
1: If that is the case here, and of course that would have to be established. But yeah, you would think though, if a company goes belly up with that kind of financial liability, if that is indeed the case, Diana, that can be restructured so that they can still trade. In the case of a sporting club, you would hope that they can be restructured where financial obligations are met, but kids were able to still keep playing. Diana, good luck. And those boys need something to do on the weekend. Julian, good afternoon.
11: Good afternoon. My friend wishes to tell you he's very disappointed at the closure of the VFA Bull Ants. The Preston Football Club,
1: yes,
11: for more than 100 years, it's gone.
1: I know, it's really sad. I would see them play when we, when we go to the Preston Market on the weekend. It's very easy to watch the action unfold. They're a Carlton feeder club.
11: And Ray Shaw is the playing premiership coach, Gordon Tallon,
1: yeah.
11: Graham Bucks, all the stars of the old Bull Ants.
1: I honestly don't get what happened there. It's been explained to me, but it's just one of those things. You may as well explain how you get cranes off the top of buildings, which has been explained to me 100 times. My brain cannot accommodate it. Thank you, Julian. Bob, good afternoon.
18: Hello.
1: Bob, we're talking about the oldest sporting club that you may have been a member of.
18: Yes, I joined the Northbourne Methodist Football Club in 1963.
1: Yep.
18: It was part of the Eastern Suburban Churches Football Association, and we were runners-up in C grade the first year, won B grade the next year, runners-up in A grade the next year, and won A grade.
1: Wow.
18: All in 4 years since we started. But the club no longer exists, the association no longer exists, and the Methodist Church no longer exists.
1: I don't think we're better off without the Methodist Church, and I say that as a cultural Catholic. But Bob, did it ever get who? Okay, which other faith did it get most willing against? Was it the Method and the Catholics where the big fights happened, or did you just have it in for the Baptists?
18: Was the Methodists and the Presbyterians.
1: Oh, there you go. Yeah.
18: But then those churches joined together, but the footy club still went out of existence. And that's because there are so many kids play soccer instead of AFL these days.
1: Well, look, there's a big Asian population, as we know, in Baldwin, and they would tend towards soccer over AFL, which is just a sad thing. And I mean, I notice now when I go to a lot of those kind of churches, the Methodist and the Baptist churches, and you see the tennis courts that were a huge part of being a congregant to those, well, parishes. Am I right there, Bob?
18: My parents' days in the 1930s.
1: Yeah. And that's how people met.
18: Anyway, we had some good players. We had two players that went on to AFL, including Bruce Reid, who became Dr. Reid, the Essendon doctor.
1: Yeah.
18: John Tickell, part of the Idlers Five singing group, and a few others too. So it was a good time. But it's all past.
1: Indeed. That is the post-Christianisation of Australia, I guess, Bob, is what we put that down to, sadly, and demographic change. Thank you, Bob. 133693. If you've been a member of a long-standing sports club, I'd love to hear from you. Sherry Lee Biggs. Well, if weather reporting was a sport, she'd be a Brownlow medalist. Sherry Lee, good afternoon.
19: Is very funny, but I'll take it.
1: You would be. Yeah. Well, speaking of stats, you're here with some for us. As far as the weather goes,
19: it is looking absolutely stunning out there at the moment. And a little stat I'll throw at you is that we've reached 20 degrees today in the city. And the last time we had a 20 degree day was a little random one mid-June. So it's been quite warm today. A little fresh if you're in the breeze, because there is a wind warning for damaging winds for this evening, afternoon and evening in the central ranges and Melbourne as well. Now, we are expecting expecting showers to kick in later tonight. They won't be too heavy tonight, but will start to pick up during tomorrow. So we're expecting the heaviest falls across that lunchtime period, landing up to 8 millimetres in the gauge, and then a couple of showery days to follow. But it is clearing up just in time for the weekend. But I hope you get out and soak up some of that sunshine, Tony.
1: Damn well. It's magnificent at the moment. So, Sherry Lee, thank you. And as you said, we'll see you at 4 p.m., 6 p.m. on Channel 9. Shane, good afternoon.
20: I play footy for Danny West Footy Club.
1: How long have they been around?
20: Oh, about a year, mate.
1: And they're still with us?
20: No, they're not.
1: What happened?
20: When I was going, I'm 59 now. I was going to primary school when I was playing footy for them. And they had the juniors and going up to 16s, then reserves, then seniors. But they're gone. I was in the 16s. I was a pretty solid fella.
1: Yeah.
20: And I had half sleeves and stuff. And so I was playing 16s and playing seniors as well.
1: You were 16 and playing seniors, Shane?
20: Yeah. But I got a beard. I went Danny Tech.
1: Okay, all right. We know that, that was, let's say, a vibrant school where you, where only the strong survived, perhaps, Shane. Is that a fair way of putting it?
20: Yeah, well, I was doing brick labour and with my dad.
1: Yep.
20: You know, and turned up school now and then. I had half sleeves and a beard and, you know.
1: So you were, okay.
20: I did look 16.
1: No, it doesn't sound like you did, Shane. What happens then to all the memorabilia and the, you know, the honour boards and all that?
20: That's been taken over by the cricket club now.
1: Right, okay. So at least it's...
20: They play two cricket there. Okay. And it's run by the council now, the cricket ground.
1: Gotcha, Shane. Thank you for that. And so you would just the idea of all this stuff being thrown out or just chucked in a back room, and it represents so much history and achievement and effort and sacrifice. There's just something very sad about that. Thank you, Shane. We will get your calls for Michelle Galvin, who's in with her segment Weekday Wealth. So if you have any query about financial planning, 133693, tax, superannuation, whatever it may be, Michelle Galvin is here to take your calls about financial planning for her segment Weekday Wealth. Jordan Tunbridge, good afternoon.
21: Tony, good afternoon to you. A group of Sydney Swans players will be questioned by senior club officials this afternoon. It comes amid a police probe relating to an alleged sexual assault at a hotel the players were staying at on Sunday night. Australian cricket great David Warner is in court today. He has just been convicted of mid-range drink driving and fined $1,500 after a random breath test over the Easter long weekend. Premier Ben Carroll has failed to guarantee a timeline for the release of the terms of reference for a royal commission into the construction sector. Bayside Council is set to demolish a 120-year-old Brighton Beach Bowls Club. It wants to push it over to build a $9.5 million pavilion for the local football and cricket teams. And in sport, Carlton says new senior coach Josh Fraser was the standout candidate for the job, regardless of his success in the interim role.
1: Does sandpaper work when you get a random breath test? Just wondering.
21: Tried.
1: Yeah, I'm sure he did. Yeah. All right. Good on you. Thank you for that. That's Jordan Tunbridge in the news booth in 27 minutes time. Up on the other side of this break, if you have any question about your financial future, maybe a tax bill, maybe, capital gains tax, maybe superannuation. You might have a big chunk of money and you just don't know what to do with it. Well, I can tell you one thing you must do. Call Michelle Galvin. She joins me in a moment, 133-693 with Weekday Wealth.
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23: Good afternoon. It's James Padley from Transport Victoria. Phillip Island Road remains closed in both directions through San Remo following a serious collision near Punchbowl Road earlier this morning. Please follow the direction of emergency services on scene. Meanwhile, several sets of traffic lights are blacked out along St Albans Road between Furlong Road and Gilmore Road in Sunshine North. That's due to a power outage with technicians working to rectify the issue. Please follow the same rules as at a stop or give way sign and watch out for pedestrians. Finally, there's works on the Monash Freeway inbound near Heatherton Road, causing some minor delays with the left lane blocked and speeds at 40. For the best roof in town,
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0: financial and planning. And you should know about that, Paul McCartney. You were the first person to make $1 billion as a musician. Now, Michelle Galvin joins me. Good afternoon.
1: Good afternoon. I love the intro song.
0: It's a lovely
1: great
0: song.
1: It's very pleasant.
0: Yes.
1: Not my normal song.
0: No. it sets the tone. If you've got a question about financial planning, you need to speak to Michelle Galvin, 133693. You can always email us, and there's a couple of people who've been quick off the mark to do so at afternoons at 3w.com.au. Carl writes, and we'll get straight in because the calls are already racking up, Michelle.
1: Yes.
0: Carl writes, I'm over 65 and have a mortgage of $290,000. I'm still working, but just wondering if I should withdraw from my super to repay this debt. My super balance is around $500,000.
1: Oh, okay, Carl, because you're over 65, you can actually withdraw from your super. You've met a condition of release, so that's great. I guess my view on that is you're going to have to pay this mortgage back anyway. And every day the bank is just taking interest from you whilst you're making interest and earnings on your super. Again, my theory is you have to pay this mortgage at some point, so just do it now. And then all the money that you were putting into your mortgage, just put that into your super and sort of pretend you've still got the mortgage, if that makes sense.
0: Very elegant solution. Thank you, Carl. Sarah, good afternoon. You've called 133693 to speak about wealth planning with Michelle Galvin. Go ahead.
2: Hi, both of you. Thank you so much. Michelle, I've got about 550 NAB shares.
1: Wow.
2: And they're not performing very well, as you know. They're not that great. I've had them for a long time.
1: Yep.
2: And I'm wondering whether and how I go about doing it better. I thought perhaps do I just buy as many Commonwealth Bank shares as I can?
1: Yeah.
2: Or do I diversify? I'm on my own.
1: Yep.
2: I'm mid-50s and I just want to know what the best solution is.
1: Yeah. Sarah, what I will say is because of the new rules under the budget, anything you buy, like new shares and things like that, you've just got to be mindful of the new capital gains tax laws when you go to sell them. So if you're buying shares and you're buying them for your retirement or for the long term, it's best to buy them in superannuation. And the best way to diversify is through an exchange traded fund. So maybe an ASX 200 where you're getting a little bit of everything and the performance is a bit better than just having, I guess, all your eggs in one basket. But you know, diversification is not buying CBA shares. That's just buying another bank. Banks tend to run on the same trajectory. So having an exchange traded fund would be the best way to diversify.
0: Good luck with that, Sarah. Acornwealth.com.au is a great website to go to, or you can always call Acorn Wealth, where Michelle works, of course, on 1300 455 170. Pamela, good afternoon.
3: Good afternoon to you both. Michelle, I'm a retiree on a part pension and I've put my name down to get some work at election time. And I was just wondering what impact any money I earn there will have on my pension.
1: Look, it's seasonal work. It's not like you're doing it all the time. So you are allowed to earn. Are you a single, did you say, Pamela, or are you a couple? Yeah.
3: Single.
1: So, look, testing my memory, but I think it's $212 a fortnight that you're allowed to earn without any kind of implications. Now, any dollar over that, it's a 50 cent reduction for every dollar. But because it is seasonal, what you'll have to do is you'll just have to go to Centrelink and tell them, look, I'm doing a bit of election work. They'll amortize it over the year and it shouldn't really affect your pension. It should be fine.
3: Oh, good. Thank you very
1: much.
3: And
1: it's a nice thing to do. It's great.
0: Yeah. Nice work. And there should be a democracy sausage in there as well for you, Pamela, which she won't have to declare. Is that right?
1: She will not, as long as she can give me one.
0: Nice work. Good on you, Pamela. Joe, good afternoon.
4: Afternoon, guys. Question, Michelle. My husband has an investment property which he purchased probably about 12 years ago.
1: Yeah.
4: And unfortunately, we've kind of valued a couple of times. It really hasn't gone up in value.
1: Okay.
4: The loan that we have changed it to a principal and interest, so it's kind of, you know, going down a bit. But I guess, you know, we've been told to keep holding on to it, but at times it does cost us money. So
1: yeah, I'm just wondering,
4: do we sell it and then use the bit of money to actually put into our principal residence and get rid of that mortgage a little bit further, or what do we do?
1: I guess it gets back to why did you buy it in the first place. So if you're buying an investment property, you know, back in the day, it did increase your wealth, but now because of all the land tax and costs and all the implications of being a landlord and how it is not in our favour anymore, and you've just really got to question, the, I guess, the worth of that investment property by the time you pay the bank and all those costs as well. The other thing is, too, that you will have to get that property valued on the around the 1st of July next year, because the new capital gains tax laws kick in. So if you do have an opportunity to sell it and do something a little bit better with your money, I'm never opposed to that. But it is an area that you do need to seek advice, because there could be a lot of traps in selling a property or costs that you're not aware of.
0: Thank you, Joe. Good luck. Cookie, good afternoon. You've called to speak to Michelle Galvin, Weekday Wealth, 133-693. Go ahead, Cookie.
5: G'day. I'm just in the same process of withdrawing super to pay a house off.
1: Yep.
5: Would I be actually penalised by the bank for paying it out early?
1: It depends on the sort of loan you've got, Cookie. So if you've got a fixed rate loan, the answer is yes, because you're breaking that fixed term. But anytime you're making any sort of larger lump sum repayment, you should always contact the bank to see if there are penalties, because some of those fixed rate loans, you can't pay more than $10,000 a year off. So just always double check that. But generally speaking, paying out debt is the best thing to do.
0: Thank you, Cookie. Ian, good afternoon.
6: Good afternoon. Thank you for taking my call. I'm just after some advice on what to do with a large sum of money, roughly about $750,000, from my elderly mother, who's in a nursing home. She's paid the RAD, and this money is in excess of the RAD.
1: Yes.
6: That is returnable. So, and just wondering the best way to invest that money.
1: Yeah. Okay. So I'm assuming your mum has lost age pension or never qualified for age pension, or is there anything like that going on?
6: Yeah, but we'll probably most likely lose age pension as a result of recent gain.
1: You will need to seek financial advice, Ian, because it is a complex area. So aged care, because you've got money in the bank, or your mother has money in the bank and she's, paid the RAD, it's really important that that money is invested properly so it's not affecting the means testing. Now, the means testing fee has changed from November last year, so you need to be well aware of that. It's actually a worse situation. So there are investments out there that you can invest in, things like annuities or Care Plus bonds and things like that that a lot of providers offer. And it's really important that you do seek advice and do the right thing by her, because leaving that money in the bank, she'll be hit pretty hard on that means testing.
0: Good on you, Ian.
6: Thank you.
0: And good luck with that. I couldn't believe this, Michelle. The other day I was in a supermarket and saw something that had come down in price. I'm not joking. Maple syrup.
1: Maybe, we not eating pancakes?
0: Well, it was $5, whereas I remember a time not that long ago where it was double that. It's actually come down in price.
1: Well, that's a one and only thing. Oh, avocados are $2 at the moment.
0: Okay.
1: It's not too bad.
0: Gee, we live in the best of times, don't we?
1: Yeah.
0: But just on the back of what you said to Ian there, that yet another thing has gone up in price. Acornwealth.com.au is a great website to go to. It's where Michelle works. She is in, as part of her segment, Weekday Wealth. Michelle Galvin is here to give you the benefit of her expertise on financial planning. 133693, or you might want to email afternoons at 3w.com.au. Back in a moment, it's 3:15.
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0: Just gone 13 minutes to 3. Bill, you've got a question for Michelle Galvin regarding financial planning. Bill, go ahead.
12: Yes, hello. I'm 54. I've got a bit of money in my super, but I also have a mortgage. I was wondering if there was any chance of getting my hands on any of that money in my super to pay off my mortgage, and pretty much what advice you gave the first caller. To continue, like, you're paying off a mortgage by putting the money back into my super fund. So by the time I do retire, it shouldn't have diminished so much.
1: Yeah. Okay, Bill, because you're only 54 years of age, the short answer is no. But once you are 60 years of age, you can do what's called a transition to retirement pension, where you can access 10% of your super, and along with your normal contributions to your loan, you can put that 10% in as well, but you will have to wait till you're 60, unfortunately.
0: Going to be six long years, Bill. Thank you. Stay where you are, Michelle, because we're joined now by Jackie Felgate, who's here to preview her drive program. Good afternoon.
13: Good to see you.
0: Now, there's a lot going on. What a news week.
13: I know. We'll be speaking to Caroline Wilson about, I guess, my number one question about the Sydney Swans scandal and the alleged sexual assault is, where's the AFL today?
0: We really thought we were going to cross to a press conference.
13: Yeah, and to his credit, Ben Carroll's come out and said, I think, exactly what people need to hear about this, and we're still yet to hear a single word from the organisation itself that oversees the football clubs and oversees these players and their behaviour. So we'll take a look at that, as well as number plate cloning in broad daylight in Carlton yesterday. I was sent some vision of just someone coming along at 4:00 in the afternoon, just unscrewing them and walking off.
0: Is
13: wrong with us?
0: You only do a 3-hour show, Jackie. Not time enough to cover that question. Thank you. Jackie Felgate, after the 3:00 news, which is 11 minutes away, still plenty of time then for you to call and speak to Michelle Galvin about financial planning. Fiona, go ahead.
14: Hi, thanks. I'm in my late 60s, and I wanted to know, like, what amount of money should you have in the bank that you're living off before you start drawing down, super pension? Okay. And can you still, is it advisable to withdraw some and redeposit?
1: Yes. Okay.
14: Super?
1: So I always say, as soon as you've turned 65, to always commence a super pension, regardless, because if you don't, all your earnings in that super fund are taxed at 15%, whereas when they're in a pension, they are not. Now, if you don't need the pension, you can take an annual pension amount and then put that back into super, because you can do that right up to the age of 75. So, Fiona, I would suggest that you seek some advice and, you know, get clever about the super. And also, as we discussed last time I was on air, the more you can take out of super and put back in, the less your beneficiaries will pay in tax one day when we, depart this earth.
0: It'll happen to all of us. Thank you, Fiona. Troy, you have a question for Michelle, 133693. Go ahead.
15: Hi, Michelle. Just a question. I got some money from my grandparents when they passed away. They put into a trust about $180,000, and at the moment it's invested through a financial advisor. It's only going up about 6.5% per annum, but there's also their fees and everything else that come out of that. I'm just wondering if I should maybe take that out and put that into like an ASX or something else.
1: Right. Okay, so good that you've got a financial advisor, and I hope they're, I would like to think they're doing the right thing by you. So as long as it's going up every year, I guess that's a great thing. 6.5% is pretty good if it's consistent. You can always talk to them about putting that money into exchange traded funds or things like that, that if you wanted to take a bit more risk, then obviously, you know, the higher the risk, the higher the return. But also when markets go down, you have to accept that as well. But you sound like you're quite young, so I would be having a chat to them and saying, look, I am prepared to take on more risk and have a bit more diversification. The thing about trusts, so be very careful, because under the new rules commencing as of next year, trusts are taxed at 30% regardless of your tax rate, so just be careful with that.
0: I wonder if Troy's grandparents ever thought that would be the case when they bequeathed that money.
1: Probably not.
0: Good on you, Troy. Thank you and good luck. Renee, you'll be one of our last callers for Michelle. Renee, go ahead.
16: Hi, guys. Just a little question in regards to super. My partner is a sole trader. I'm unwell. We have used all savings and we wondered if there's any option of releasing any super at all to help with the business. He is only 49.
1: Yeah, again, I will say no. So super is actually very hard to access. I mean, the people that can access super, you'd have to be, I guess, on like benefits from Centrelink for unemployment benefits. You can access super for illness and things like that.
0: Or but dental work.
1: All dental work and things like that. But when it comes to businesses and propping them up, the short answer is no, unfortunately.
0: I wish the news was better, Renee, when you think you can, you know, you can get new teeth, but not help out a business, which is the lifeblood of the economy.
1: A lot of new other things as well.
0: such as? Well,
1: other body parts.
0: Really?
1: Yes.
0: Okay. Well, yep. No, maybe he needs some sort of lift
1: anyway,
0: or tuck.
1: Yes.
0: Renee, maybe that'll help the business. Neil, good afternoon.
17: Yeah, g'day. I hope you can help me out. I'm in a bit of a pickle. I'm 63, nearly 64, lost my job, and it seems like I've been paying a lot.
0: All right, we'll have to do that another time. Just call us back next week, Neil, and we'll have another crack at that particular 6 minutes. To three, we'll take one more call from Michelle Galvin and her weekday wealth segment. Michelle is, of course, from Acorn Wealth. Back in a moment.
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19: Good afternoon. It's James Padley from Transport Victoria. Phillip Island Road in San Remo has reopened in both directions following a serious collision near Punchbowl Road earlier this morning. Delays are expected to ease through the area. Meanwhile, the Belgrave and Lilydale lines are suspended due to an emergency services incident near Blackburn. Buses replace trains between Box Hill and Ringwood, while train services continue to operate between Flinders Street and Box Hill, as well as from Ringwood to Belgrave and Lilydale, with significant delays to the service expected. Finally, several sets of traffic lights are blacked out along St Albans Road between Furlong Road and Gilmore Road in Sunshine North due to a power outage.
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0: Michelle Galvin is in from Acorn Wealth. We are doing Weekday Wealth. We had a call and we didn't hear all of it, but Neil had a particular issue which you might be able to help with.
1: Neil, sorry, we lost you there. The call must have dropped out, but I think I gathered the gist of what you were saying, that you've lost your job, you've got $100,000 in super and you're still paying insurance premiums. Now, insurance premiums at the age of 63 will cost a lot of money. Okay, and if you have lost your job, the short answer is yes, you can access your super because you've met a condition of release. You're over 60 and not working. So if you're still listening, Neil, I hope that's helped, but you are more than welcome to call me on 1-300-455-170 and we can have a deeper chat about it.
0: Now, insurance on our superannuation, which, you know, we'll tick boxes and that sort of stuff, is it the sort of thing we need to keep our eye on? Because it can be an expensive drain on our super, can't it?
1: Absolutely. And my theory on that is, you know, if you've paid your mortgage off, you don't have any dependents, and, you know, $6,000 is coming out of your super every year to pay for some insurances, you really need to have a look at that. That was the last one we saw last week, and, you know, we had a 61-year-old gentleman that came in and the premiums were $6,000 a year for about $80,000 worth of cover. So that was immediately cancelled and, yeah, not pleasant. But because the super, whilst you're contributing to your super fund, that insurance will just keep going. It will not stop until you tell the provider to cease that.
0: Get onto it. It is your wealth, your future. You have earned that money.
1: Yes.
0: Oh, Lordy. They'll get away with anything if they can. If we have time for one question, I'm going to put this to you. It's just come in via the email from Olivia, who is 23. I work full time and also have a casual job on the weekend. I've just found out I owe the ATO a large amount of money and have checked with both employers and they confirm the tax has been taken out correctly. I have around $30,000 in saving. Would that have caused this?
1: Not really, a little bit, because all the interest on your savings would have been added to your assessable income. But I have a feeling that because you've got two jobs, you have ticked the tax-free threshold on both of your tax forms, and that's where you're getting hit. So you need to go back and look at one of those jobs, preferably the one that you're not earning as much, needs to say that you do not wish to claim the tax-free threshold.
0: Okay. Will she be ahead or behind after she corrects that?
1: It's a new financial year, so get onto it straight away. You'll still have to pay back the tax office, though, because you've been paid too much.
0: Okay. Mm. Nobody likes being in that position.
1: No.
0: And the last one, a quick one from Judy.
1: Yeah.
0: We are trying to sell our beach house, but with no luck. If we do not sell it by July 2027, will we be subject to the new capital gains tax rules?
1: No, Judy, you'll be grandfathered up to that date. But if you haven't sold it by that date, you'll need to get a valuation, and any growth from that date will be assessed under the new rules.
0: Okay. That is a problem with beach houses at the moment, isn't it? There is a bit of a glut.
1: There's a lot of beach houses on the market at the moment. Yep. And if you were in the market for a beach house, you can get some pretty cheap ones, but just be careful because of the capital gains and the land tax and all the rest of it. So,
0: welcome to Victoria. Michelle Galvin from Acorn Wealth. Go to acornwealth.com.au or you can call Michelle on 1-300-455-170. You'll be back in a fortnight.
1: I will.
0: Thank you.
1: Yes.
0: Great to see you, Michelle. On the program tomorrow, motoring advice from Paul Gover. He may throw in financial advice. He's really good on the motoring advice. Lucy Locum will join me as well. Paul Gover's probably really good with financial advice. Jackie Felgate is up next.
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3: 19 degrees in Melbourne, showers tomorrow, windy at top of 17. It's 3 o'clock. Good afternoon, I'm Jordan Tunbridge. The Sydney Swans say they will provide updates as information becomes available amid an ongoing police investigation into an alleged sexual assault at Melbourne's Pullman Hotel. A number of players were absent from training today after driving back to Sydney overnight. No arrests or charges have been laid. Arriving at Swans headquarters, Captain Callum Mills wouldn't be drawn on the mood in the club.
4: Can't really comment, mate. It's an investigation ongoing and we don't have the facts yet, so I can't really comment.
3: Former Australian Test cricketer David Warner has been convicted and fined $1,500 for drink driving in Sydney over the Easter long weekend. The 39-year-old recorded a blood alcohol reading of 0.104 and will be required to have an alcohol interlock fitted to his car for 12 months. A court heard Warner tried to switch seats with a female passenger when approaching the random breath testing site. The state opposition has slammed the decision by Port Phillip Council to kick children out of a South Melbourne childcare centre. Staff and students at Coventry Children's Centre learned just weeks ago the kinder will close by the end of the year and will remain closed for at least 2 years. The decision is to make way for other children from nearby not-for-profit centres, which are undergoing renovations thanks to a state government program. Shadow Attorney General James Newbury says the state government cannot manage its infrastructure upgrades.
4: It makes absolutely no sense. It doesn't even pass the common sense test when you say it out loud. Kicking out kids from a kindergarten so they can put other children into the kindergarten, leaving a whole heap of kids who've been there for years without their kindergarten spot.
3: The federal government's gambling legislation will pass Parliament after a deal was struck with the opposition. The changes will restrict the number of betting ads broadcast on radio and TV and remove logos from sporting grounds and uniforms. There will also be an opt-out option for gambling commercials shown on digital platforms, while inducements will be reined in. Prime Minister Anthony Albanese has told Parliament it's the most significant wagering reform in the nation's history.
5: It will protect vulnerable or addicted gamblers with strengthened measures, prohibiting direct marketing of inducements to people at risk of gambling harm, extending to 90 days the ban on direct marketing for people exiting bet stock.
3: Finance, the All Ordinaries up 4 points, one Australian dollar trading at 71.04 US cents.
6: Finance. One call can change how your business feels. Clear numbers, clear plan. Your business angels. Repair the past, rescue the future.
3: Josh Fraser says he feels he couldn't have been more ready to become the Blues' full-time coach. The appointment was made official today after his success in the role as interim coach. Fraser, who has signed a three-year contract, says he's had ambitions to be a senior coach for a long time.
7: Ultimately, when you're in that position as an assistant or a development coach with the ambition, you never quite know if that's going to be afforded to you, the opportunity to even go through a process. So I took all of those things into consideration, not to say that I don't think I've got opportunities to keep growing and developing myself.
3: Geelong coach Chris Scott doesn't expect Jake Colajasny to play at any level this weekend as his concussion controversy continues. The AFL has issued Geelong a please explain over its inclusion of a waiver in Colajasny's contract following several concussions. And Australian cricket selectors have swung the axe after an embarrassing loss to Bangladesh in the first test. Struggling opener Jake Weatherald has been dropped and replaced in the team by Matt Renshaw for the second test in Mackay. That's the latest news and sport.
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4: Showers tomorrow, windy, a top of 17 and overnight low 13. Thursday, shower or two, 18. Friday, possible showers, 17. Saturday, a shower or two, 17. Sunday, partly cloudy, 15. And Monday, partly cloudy, 17. On the bay's northeasterly winds, about 10 knots, waves below a metre. It's 18 at Heathmont, 18 at Keilor, in the city, 19 degrees. I'm Jordan Tunbridge on Melbourne's own 3AW.
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5: 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Coming up today.
6: This is horrible what has been reported. It is under police investigation, but every young woman, young girl, every female deserves to be treated with respect and to be given the safety that they deserve.
5: That is the voice of the Premier, Ben Carroll, and what he says is correct. But the question today is, where is the AFL? These are really serious allegations and devastating allegations of sexual assault and need to be treated as such. But we have heard from the Premier, we've heard from the Swans coach, Dean Cox, a bizarre few words from Swans CEO, Matthew Pavlich, yesterday. But the AFL, we've got nothing but silence. And it's now that the AFL needs to show leadership. And in a moment, I'll speak to Caroline Wilson about how the league should be handling this. We have a victim of an alleged sexual assault. We have a group of young players who are assisting police. And Victoria Police says it has not arrested or formally interviewed anyone in relation to the matter. But where is Andrew Dillon? And should not the AFL be speaking today, like the Premier, to his credit, did and did well? And I'll ask Caroline Wilson about it in a moment. And I want to know from her, when is the AFL planning on speaking? And what does she expect them to be saying? And why haven't they said it yet? Sam McClure in The Age is reporting that the players are set to be suspended under the bringing the game into disrepute clause. But these police allegations are indeed far more important and far more serious. And our thoughts are obviously with the victim in this case, but I'm interested to hear Caro's thoughts on this. And why is the AFL staying silent? The AFL is the overarching body, and the AFL has many, many different organisations that sit under their umbrella in relation to respect about women and certain issues that relate around the respect for women, both within the game and outside of the game. So why are they staying silent today? 133-693, drive at 3aw.com.au, or you can text us 0477-693-693. Also coming up, remember the COVID class action. So thousands, who could forget, thousands of Victorian business owners were forced to shut down or went broke during COVID lockdowns. Well, the state government did another dodgy deal a few months ago. We reported on this at the time. And what happened was this. So there were more than 16,000 Victorian businesses who signed up for this class action against the government. And thousands of those traders will now get a carve-up of $87 million in funds. But get this, for sending businesses to the wall, the mental health impacts of the COVID lockdowns. And as I said, you know this, I've said it before, but I supported early doors COVID lockdown before we knew what it was. But the fact that it went on for years and years and years, once the rest of the world opened up, and in particular, businesses like the fitness industry, like I've got friends in the fitness industry, and what they went through and witnessing that, it was absolutely horrific. So they are only just getting back on their feet. And so this class action has happened. The government basically did this payout deal to avoid the truth coming out, to avoid all of those documents that in an election year they don't want people to know about. So what we know today is that of all of these people that joined that class action, they'll get about $5,000. And that is not enough. The settlement was $125 million.

0: lawyers are going to get $37.5 million. Sorry, what? Another dodgy deal that screws small business who went through an unimaginable trauma. Like you had your families locked up, but the thought that these people lost their livelihood, of which there were thousands, because of failed government policy, and then they're going to get $5,000, it's almost more insulting. And then the fact that they all joined this class action and went through the legal process in good faith. No wonder they are really angry today. So 133693, I'm going to speak to a number of small business owners who are part of the class action. But $5,000 for your pain, suffering, and potentially the loss of your business, not to mention the financial impact. So if you were caught up in that, and the fact that the lawyers are getting close to $40 million of that deal, and then you all get the crumbs. That is just fundamentally wrong and shows what a flawed legal system that is. And all of this deal, this $125 million deal, all of it is to avoid the reality of what would come out in this court case. Daniel Andrews would be called, Brett Sutton would be called, Jerome Wymer would be called, all of these people that the government doesn't want, Jacinda Allen, all of these people that the government doesn't want anywhere near it would be called, and that is why they've done this settlement. And to think that all of these little businesses, small businesses, the backbone of this state, are going to get $5,000, what a sick joke. Anyway, we'll come back to that later in the program. Also, number plate theft. Yesterday I was sent this little clip of, and I'm going to speak to the owner of this vehicle. It's in Carlton. And he is a man who's visiting us here in our lovely state of Victoria from New South Wales. And I'm so embarrassed. So he parked in the street outside his friend's house where he's staying. And someone came along at 4 o'clock in the afternoon with an electric screwdriver and removed his New South Wales plates, no doubt for criminal purposes. That's illegal what he was doing. And in the interim, I've had about 500,000 people view that on social media and also say that happened to me around Carlton. That happened to me out in another suburb. And Vic Roads, as usual, were less than helpful. So have you had your number plates actually drilled off your car in broad daylight? And if you're a victim of number plate cloning, we have asked Victoria Police for a statement on this. There are some new statistics around showing just how prevalent it is. But again, so how embarrassing for us all when you have a lovely guest come down from New South Wales to see our fair city. They park in the street at 4:30 in the afternoon and some criminal comes along with an electric screwdriver and removes their plates for criminal purposes. Like, what a tip. Anyway, also coming up in brighter news, Peter Dacos. We're going to be talking, he's written a book about his family's journey and life in Australia. It is such a fabulous book. I'm a third of the way through and it's so interesting. I started reading it last night and I honestly couldn't put it down. I love the story of migrant Australia and his story about his Macedonian roots and what it was like growing up for his parents there. It's such a great story. I'll also obviously ask him about his latest health challenge, but he's going to join me at 3:30. So stay listening, and it's such a delight to have someone like Dakes on the program. And speaking of unusual stories, a few weeks ago, I spoke to a number of people about sardines because there's this trend going around called sardine maxing. So it's everyone wants more protein in their life and fiber. So sardines are apparently full of these things. But Portuguese sardines are banned in Australia. And so we ended up contacting, was it the agricultural minister or some sort of border force people that Jimmy contacted? And they've come back to us with a statement about the Portuguese sardines and all hope is not lost. So do you like sardines and do you use them do you eat them regularly? And is there something, we talked about this a few weeks ago, is there something that you really desperately want to be imported into Australia that's been banned? 133693 drive at 3aw.com.au. You can text us anytime, 0477 693 693. A couple of text messages coming in about the football and these alleged sexual assault allegations. The AFL is quiet because it's not Collingwood. Well, I think the AFL is just generally quiet and it is not the job, my view on this, it is not the job of the Sydney Swans, to be carrying the can for this entire thing and having to speak publicly about it. It is their job, yes. But it is also the job of the AFL to call out this alleged behaviour and be strong about it. The Premier hit the nail on the head today when he gave that statement. It is the right and true statement, and I'm sure it echoes the sentiments of many and also the thoughts with the victim. Appropriate statement. So where is the AFL right now? 133693, drive at 3aw.com.au. And if you've been a victim of number plate cloning, let me know. Where did it happen? When did you realise? This latest incident, I think it's three people have contacted me so far about the Carlton area, Parkville area. But if you've been a victim of number plate cloning, let me know. How did you go when you went to Vic Roads to have your plates replaced? What did they tell you? One of the great mysteries of this program is the fact that Vic Roads always refuse to come on the show. And I don't know why. I think there are so many things, whether it be potholes or number plates. This is the one, even Transurban, who I regularly criticise, at least they occasionally front up, and they did front up on breakfast this morning. That was also another interesting interview as well. So I'll take your calls on that throughout the program. Another text message. I bet if police weren't involved already, the AFL would behave and say nothing to see here. It is an absolute disgrace. Well, how many days? This happened now. We're talking almost 48 hours. And the AFL hasn't said a word. I think that's really wrong. But Joanne's rung in on a brighter note on sardines. Hello, Joanne.
1: Hi. My husband has been whinging that he hasn't been able to buy sardines. He has them for breakfast probably three times a week. And our puppy dog has them three times a week, a tin of sardines for breakfast. And he was carrying on just so much about it. So the other day I was in... Kmart in the pens and books and section, and I found this beautiful little tin. It's exactly the size of a sardine tin. On the top of it, it has sardines, and inside it is three erasers just shaped like a sardine. So I bought him a packet of them. He didn't even smile. He just said, what a waste of money.
0: Oh, I like that, Joanne. Little erasers like sardines. I love it.
1: Yeah. Kmart. $3.
0: Great. Good on you, Joanne. Have two bottles of Debordley Woodfired Heathkit Shiraz. You can put those with some real sardines. All right, so two issues today. I'll be speaking to Caroline Wilson in just a moment. Stay listening for the latest on this Sydney, the alleged sexual assault involving a number of Sydney Swans players. And I stress, none of them have been formally interviewed by police. Police have made that very clear. But there is still much to play out in this case. And number plate cloning. Have you been a victim of number plate cloning in Melbourne? When did it happen? What did you do when you got to Vic Roads? How long was the wait time? Did they take your car then with the fake plates through the tolls and rack up a whole bunch of speeding fines and parking fines and whatnot? Because I think, you know, you've got guests coming in from interstate and the first impression of this city is it's a crime riddled tip.
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3: Hello there, it's Caroline from Transport Victoria. At Baldwin, Whitehorse Roads close the traffic in both directions for a stretch between Baldwin and Union Roads due to a collision, and Route 109 trams have also been disrupted. You're better off taking Belmore Road. It runs parallel to the north. Buses are currently replacing trains on the Belgrave and Lilydale lines due to an emergency services in incident. If you want to find out more, head to the Transport Victoria website. And several sets of traffic lights are blacked out along St Albans Road between Furlong Road in St Albans and Gilmore Road in Sunshine North. It's due to a power outage.
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1: It is 21 minutes past three. Thanks for your company on Drive. A couple of calls on number plate cloning before we get to Caroline Wilson. Chris, hello.
2: Yes, afternoon. Yes, I was a victim of number plate cloning on a car that I bought from auction. And the situation there is I started to receive tolls from north of the city. And we live in the south of the city, down on the peninsula. So I did contact Vic Roads. They said, yes, these sorts of things happen. And I reported it to the police as well. Difficult for them with two cars having the same number plate running around different parts of Victoria. So,
1: how did you go proving that it was you, Chris? It wasn't you.
2: I had video footage of the car in the driveway at the time that it was supposed to be going through the toll booth, north of the city. That sort of video footage and those images, plus, very difficult for. It was probably an hour and a half away from where we were when these particular incidents were taking place. So a police report as well, that was submitted to Vic Roads. The fines were removed. And ultimately, I had to change the registration of my vehicle, which I think was about another $550, bucks, something like that.
1: It's ridiculous. Yeah. Chris, I'm sorry that happened to you. We'll come back to your calls on cloning and stolen number plates in just a moment, but I do need to get to Caroline Wilson. He's, of course, award-winning journalist and member of 3AW Footy. Cara, good afternoon.
3: Hello, Jack. How are you?
1: Good. Now, my first question, obviously, this is a very sensitive story, and our thoughts are with the woman or women involved in this, first and foremost. But my question to you today is, where is the AFL in all of this?
3: Well, they're working pretty hard on reaching some form of early resolution, in fairness, Jack. I mean, clearly, there are two investigations going on here. One is a police investigation involving an alleged sexual assault. And the second one, the AFL are working through with the Sydney Swans and coming to almost at a conclusion about how they're going to handle the behaviour of four or five players who were involved in some sense at some time in the early hours of Monday morning. Now, it's been reported that one player might be part of an ongoing investigation, but in terms of the AFL and Sydney Swans investigation, this, I think, is going to come under the rules of, relating to conduct unbecoming. And it's a negotiation, it's a decision, and I think the AFL... Look, do they need to put out a statement and say they're horrified about this? They've put up the announcement of the All-Australian squad because it's so sensitive. They have been working very closely. Tom Harley, the AFL's executive, former Swan CEO, is working very closely with Matthew Pavlich on this. And, of course, look, the commission, I'm sure, Craig Drummond, is being kept involved in all of this, and so is the Sydney Swans chairman, Andrew Pridham. I think what's happened is the Swans have put out a statement. Mm. I don't think the CEO really should have come out and spoken yesterday because he didn't really have much to say, and his language was disappointing. I understand, it was a day of shocks and he's new in the job, but it was a pity that he said that the players found themselves in a situation when clearly they put themselves there. But I think there's so many allegations, Jackie, and the story keeps changing, that I think the AFL, well, they tend to be careful at the best of times. They're certainly talking to journos and they're trying to keep people in the loop, and they're working really closely with Sydney, and Tony Keane, the head of their integrity unit, is the former top policeman, is working hard on it as well. Mm. So I don't think until they make a decision on the players, and, I just heard a Sydney Swans executive, Tom Chadwick, say that some players have now got separate representation. Now, I think, don't know if that relates to the AFL investigation, but I don't think it does. I think that at the very least, the players are going to be stood down by the AFL for at least two games. And I'm not sure whether in the eyes of some that will be enough or whether the AFL think it will have to be for the whole final.
1: Will the AFL reserve its right, though? And I think this is well within their rights, depending on the result of any police charges, if and when. they were to be laid. Surely they'll have to revisit that, though, if and when things change.
3: Well, if the police investigation is ongoing, no charges have been laid. There haven't been any formal interviews take place. But I think if it's established that it's less than the five named players, I think what will happen then is I think they'll have to be, he or they will have to be stood down pending the result of the investigation. And that's, you know, I mean, that's what happened with Tanner Bruin at Geelong.
1: Yes.
3: Who was ultimately cleared. It's such a highly complex situation. We don't know whether the player or players are denying that a sexual assault took place. We know what's been alleged and we know how long these things can go on for. So it's very complex. The only thing we do know for sure, and I understand your point about the AFL, but I think they've been trying to get all the facts as well.
1: Yeah, I just wondered because the Premier, Carrie, came out today and I think he actually spoke very well about the situation and how a lot of women would be feeling today within the industry and outside of the industry. And it just sort of made me think, well, the Swans have, however poorly, have come out, but the AFL there is nothing that we can report on that they have said yet. And I wonder, is that going to happen tomorrow? Is it going to happen tonight?
3: I think the Swans hope it happens tonight, but they can't answer that either. And I just hope this isn't too much of a negotiation. I hope it's an outcome. And look, what we do know, and please don't think that I am for one moment disrespecting or playing down what might have happened here.
1: No.
3: And the fact that there might be a victim, there is an alleged victim here or victims. This is a huge football story, and it remains, and I'm sure it does to you too, an absolute shock to me.
1: Oh,
3: maybe
1: yeah.
3: I'm naive, that footballers would do this at any time, but certainly at the time they did it on the eve of the finals. I just can't understand it. I can't understand what they were thinking going out so late. And, you know, Tom Morris said last night on Agenda Setters, and other people are suggesting this too, and I think Sydney are going to have to look at this, but the allegations of a drinking culture at that club, I think certainly, if you look at what happened on Sunday night, have been laid bare, quite apart from far more serious stuff.
1: The NRL has this policy where it's automatic stand down, and we don't have that in the AFL.
3: No.
1: Should we?
3: Well, the AFL does, but it only relates to a more serious charge and a known charge. Now, in the case of Tanner Bruin, he was stood down because he had been charged. Mm. No one's been charged yet.
1: Right. So, okay. So you would expect that to change if and when any of these players are charged.
3: Well, yeah, I do. And again, we don't even know if charges are going to be laid, which is why it's difficult to talk about. But as I say, we can talk about the fact that this was, you know, that using words like, lack of trust and even betrayal, how some other Sydney Swans players must be feeling right now at the moment. I'm not saying that, you know, team spirit and the brotherhood and all of that are in any way relatable to what might have taken place. But it is extraordinary that a club with a famous culture has been so exposed in this way. It is, as I said, a real shock to me.
1: Cara, I appreciate you coming on. And due to the legalities around all of this, as Cara says, the Swans players are yet to be charged, but the allegations are incredibly serious, these allegations of sexual assault. And I appreciate her coming on the program. That is Cara Wilson. You can hear her on 3W and read her report in The Age. All right, Jordan with the news. Hi, Jordan.
4: Hi, Jackie. Yes, coming up in the news, we'll have the Sydney coach, Dean Cox, when he arrived at the club ahead of training this morning on the back of this police investigation. A court has heard Australian cricket great David Warner tried to switch seats with a passenger as he approached a random breath testing site in Sydney. The 39-year-old today convicted of mid-range drink driving and fined $1,500. New research predicts rents could rise by as much as 30% over the next 2 years as a result of Labor's budget measures. The NAB claims landlords will increase rents to make up losses as property tax concessions are reined in. And in sport, Josh Fraser unveiled as Carlton senior coach. He signed a 3-year deal. Hear from him in the news at 4.
1: Jordan, thank you. 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Coming up, we're going to be joined by Peter Dacos about his new book. It's called Dacos, My Family's Journey. It is not just a football memoir. It's got lots of footy in it. But the stuff that I'm loving reading is a migrant story. And if you're someone who comes from a migrant background, like the way his family got here, came out on a ship, his grandfather actually passed away on the ship. Like, it's just the most fascinating family journey. So I'm going to chat to him about that. But if you come from a migrant background or if you've got a question for Dakes, let me know.
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5: Hello there, it's Caroline from Transport Victoria. In Baldwin, Whitehorse Road has been closed to traffic both ways for a stretch between Baldwin and Union Roads due to a collision. And Route 109 trams have also been disrupted badly. You could take Belmore Road to the north as an alternative. Another collision over the other side of town in Narre Warren. The two left lanes are blocked on the Princess Highway right at the Monash Freeway, and buses are replacing trains on the Belgrave and Lilydale lines due to an emergency services incident near Blackburn. To find out more, head to the Transport Victoria website.
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1: It is 25 minutes to 4. A couple of quick calls and messages about sardines. Who would have thought? Micah, hello.
19: Oh, hi. Hi, Jackie. Yes, I'll discuss the sardines, but I'd like to congratulate you on your good work that you do every afternoon. I'm very impressed with all the different subjects you cover.
1: Oh, thank you, Micah. Now, we are covering sardines today. So you like sardines?
19: I hate them. Sorry, but my husband, he's got a of foods that he can't have. But sardines, he can have lots of. But they're very hard to get at the moment.
1: Well, Micah, you are so right, because they are so popular because of this trend called sardine maxing. And also, you can't buy Portuguese sardines in Australia. They're banned. But stay listening, because we're going to be talking about sardines throughout the program. But on the line now is Collingwood legend, and he's the author of Peter Dacos' My Family's Journey. Dakes, good afternoon.
20: Oh, Jackie, good afternoon. Thank you for having me on.
1: It is my absolute pleasure. I've read a third of the book, and I couldn't put it down. I've been reading it over the last two nights, and I just love a migrant story. And it was a different generation and a different mindset, wasn't it? I loved how you started the book by talking about the tiny town that your family's originally from, and just the ruralness and the harshness of the life there, but also the love and the simplicity. I loved it.
20: Yeah, well, look, for me, the whole process, and Peter Hanlon had who helped put this together. If not, it was Pete's great work, and I've got to sort of sing his praises. I mean, it was a great process where, you know, I've learnt more on that journey as well, and I think that people will be able to relate to the story. You know, the struggles and the sacrifices that were made, the probably the courage as well to make the journey. So yeah, the whole process was very fulfilling for me as well, Jackie. It was terrific.
1: And tell our listeners about your family originally coming over on a boat, and then some other family members later they came by plane. But that journey that so many of our relatives have made, and just the, as you say, the courage and the strength it took to leave the other side of the world in those days and come here.
20: Well, look, there were a lot of barriers and a lot of roadblocks, and the first one being, you know, where the hell was Australia? The second one was clearly the language barrier, and coming with nothing, they had to be sponsored. And I think my dad making the trek in 1949, my granddad was coming out and unfortunately perished at sea, passed away coming to Australia. He was a week out on I think it was around a 6-7 week journey. And then, you know, two years later, my father at 15, you know, was packaged up and put on a plane and, you know, sent to Australia. And the first 3 years, my dad, you know, because of that sponsorship, he had to be sponsored from here in Australia to come out through relatives, had to pay it off. So, yeah, look, it was hard going. But, you know, I'm celebrating also migrants. You know, they can relate to the story, and there's some absolutely, you know, the majority of the stories, 99.9 are all the same. You know, the same type of struggles. And I just needed to tell a story, not just for my family now. I think it's really for future family as well. It needs to be told, otherwise it would be forever lost.
1: Where did the original love or adoption of the game come from within your family?
20: Well, I've always said my dad taught me to love the game, because he's the one that fell in love with the game, took me to games, and then, you know, that was passed on to me that way. And he was living, when he first came to Australia, he lived in Albert Park and with an uncle, and just stumbled across a game back in the old days, and I think they still do it now, at three-quarter time the gates had fly open and, you know, passers-by could just wander in. And that's what he did. And, you know, he was taken back by the crowd, although back in those days, standing room only, smaller type grounds. You know, I think the Lake Oval could accommodate 20,000 at best, I think. And he seen one quarter of football and fell in love. And from there, that was passed on to me. So, yeah, look, he just, you know, for a migrant coming here, not knowing a lot about our culture, and one of the biggest cultures for us is clearly football is a huge part of our life. I mean, he instantly fell in love with the game without knowing anything about the game. So it says a lot about our game.
1: And one of the lovely poignant passages in the book is where you talk about thanking your dad for all of it.
20: Well, that's how we start the book.
1: Yeah.
20: And, yeah, it was when Josh played his first game. I remember being in the rooms, and I took Josh's grandparents in there, my parents naturally, to be a part of that experience. And we were all pretty excited. And I remember Josh came over and hugged my dad and gave him a kiss and did the same with me. And then as he wandered off to get ready for the game, I turned to my dad and I was pretty excited and a bit emotional. And I was just, you know, I said to him, thank you, Dad, you know. And he looked at me and he said, no, thank you for inviting me. It's really great. It's good to be here. And I said, no, thank you for coming here. Because I would never have played, and Josh, we wouldn't be here now with Josh. And he just looked at me, and I can still see that look. So yeah, it was pretty special. And I think, and that's probably one of the problems I've had that I've never, you know, Dad's told me a few stories, but I'd never really sat down with him and gone through it and really discussed, you know, him as a kid and his dreams and everything like that. And yeah, so. It was just nice for them to be a part of that and the appreciation from me back to them.
1: And even the town that it's got a couple of different names depending on the Greek and the Macedonian pronunciation of the town, but the harshness of life there and growing up there, the way you speak about how many children were on the floor growing up and the educational opportunities or lack thereof and the farming, I found that to be, it's another era, isn't it?
20: Well, it is, and I went back there in '88, and let's just say they'd moved on a little bit, and you know things may have improved, a little bit, and I'm sure they did. But if you go back to, and that was in '88, and I was sort of taken back by, you know, probably the structures that were there, and there were disused homes and unmade roads, and I don't know what I was expecting, but then it sort of takes my thoughts back to you know, their how life was back in the late 40s, you know, just after the war, and you know, then moving forward into the 50s. So yeah, look, it was very raw, very self-sufficient. They were farmers, and there was a lot of sharing that was going on between neighbours, you know, in and around the food and support, and that continued when they came to Australia, because, you know, not having a real grasp of the language, education barriers, that type of thing, they went straight to work. And all they really had was each other for support, and that tended to be the norm through the get-togethers, through picnics and dances and visiting uncles, and everyone was always on hand to support someone, either fixing a roof or doing some plumbing. So, yeah, they were never too far away.
1: It's a beautiful story. What did your kids all say? Have they all read the book yet?
20: No, and that's the reason. No, they're getting into it, And I think the boys are probably leaving it for one of those interstate trips, maybe through the wild card rounds.
1: But I'll ask you about that.
20: I've told them snippets and look, they've got an appreciation. But again, you know, it's like their kids. I'll eventually get a handle on it, and it's like anyone, Jack. If you had asked me about this, and that was probably my shortcoming, is that my level of maturity. I mean, as we get a little bit older, we probably dig a bit deeper.
1: That's
20: and,
1: true.
20: You know, so I think that if I can implore anything or pass on anything, you know, just sit down with your folks and, you know, maybe just take the time to ask them before they're gone.
1: As we head up to the finals, we're obviously talking a lot about Collingwood in general. I'll get to that in just a moment. But I need to ask you about your own health challenges this year. And you speak about this in the foreword of the book, that you had this private health battle and the decision to go public with it, and being such a public person, but also a private person, a well-known person who I imagine enjoys their private life. It must have been very hard to tell that story.
20: Well, look, how do you react, you know?
1: Yeah.
20: There's different, you know, people, we're all different in our actions and how we handle different situations and stressful situations. And I think a lot of things came into play. My dad wasn't well at the time, so the last thing I wanted to do was talk to him about, you know, my health, and the last thing I wanted him to do was pass before he knew I was going to be okay. So that was one of the reasons. The second part was I did it, if used for a better term, but didn't want it to become a circus and my kids to live with it every day. And it was just the way I handled it. I really wanted to to get on with things and do what I had to do and just leave as normal life as I could. And, you know, because it is a mental battle as much as it's a physical battle. And above all else, I mean, the work that Peter Mac did, I didn't officially, you know, Peter Mac, you know, each passing year, I mean, they, you know, if I had have been sick 10 years ago, I would have been, I'm sure I would have been in a different position. And each, with each passing year and much needed funds that are donated, it just keeps us pushing so much closer to getting better each year. And that's what it's really all about. If you look at the treatments of, you know, even 2 years ago, we're in a better position these days. So I wanted to also acknowledge and thank them from the bottom of my heart. I mean, they saved my life. So, you know, and there's a lot of people that are battling, and I want to send the message out that, you know, there's better treatments, and, you know, there's a lot of different cancers, and I just want people to my really good space and my release was always my football, and I always tried to do things that I love doing and just to get my mind off things. And, you know, as you go along, I mean, Peter Mack are just, I just can't say enough. What do I say? And you know, I think there'd be millions of people that could second what I'm saying.
1: Well, we are glad that you're doing well. Final question.
20: Thank you.
1: Final question.
20: Yes.
1: The wild card round, what do you think?
20: Back
1: to the footy.
20: Well, I don't know. Look, the whole year has been one of uncertainty, and that's what's made the competition so good. Look, we've had some close games that, look, I'm not giving you conspiracy theories, but the more rules we bring into the game, the closer we can keep them, you know. And we've had a lot of close games, and that's all great for crowds and interest and keeping people watching it on TV. But, yeah, I think we're going to have a really close final series. Can you win it from the bottom tier? No, because you're probably asking, look, it'll be a monumental effort to win four or five big games from, you know, 9th, 10th, 7th or 8th. But who knows? But, you know, like, who do I like at the moment? Well, the big ask is to, you know, you have Sydney second and Freo first. Well, it means that they're pretty much going to play their finals in their home states, which means Melbourne-based teams or any teams outside those top two will have to pretty much travel and play in a preliminary final interstate, more than likely, to get through. So it will be a great final series. You want to ask me about Collingwood's chances, don't you?
1: Yeah, sure.
20: Yeah, you're sitting on the edge of the... I love our competitiveness, and if, you know, you can combat a lot of things. You know, it's a game of keepings off these days, and it comes off this week, comes off this quarter, and it doesn't the next. It's very hard to combat competitiveness, and I think if anything... You know, the best trait that the Pies bring to the table is that they're just fierce and they come at you all the time. And I think it's a very hard thing to impart, but they have it in abundance, and especially the last 6 weeks. So it's good times at the moment.
1: It sure is. Hey, thanks for talking to me. That's Peter Dacos. You can read Peter Dacos' My Family's Journey. It's out now.
18: Traffic. Got something you want to say? You're in the right place. This is Melbourne's Own 3AW. Give us a call on 133 693.
2: Hello there, it's Caroline from Transport Victoria. You're heading through the eastern suburbs in Bourne. Whitehorse Road's closed both ways between Bourne and Union Roads for a stretch due to a collision. Belmore Road's the best option for you. It runs parallel just north of that. And Route 109's trams have also been disrupted. And a collision in Narre Warren. The two left lanes are blocked on the Princess Highway heading outbound right over the top of the Monash Freeway. Crews are on scene. And buses are replacing trains on the Belgrave and Lilydale lines due to an emergency services incident near Blackburn. To find out more, head to the Transport Victoria website.
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1: Coming up to 7 minutes to 4, Nick has emailed us in. He said, I could listen to Peter Dacos all day. So could I. Isn't he amazing? And just the way he talks about his family, like so proud of everyone. Hi, Jackie. Just a question for Peter. Can he speak Macedonian and what village was his family from? Says Jimmy. I will ask the other Jimmy because I am reading the book at the moment and I don't know exactly how to say it. But he talks about that, the language barrier and how his family coming here couldn't speak any English and how they didn't speak Greek back in the day. And then they were sort of ostracized because they didn't speak Greek. It's such an interesting read. So yeah, it is Peter Dacos, My Family's Journey. A couple of other messages as well on, we're talking about sardines again today. Hi Drive team, regarding sardines, my golden retriever Jeffrey gets one tin a week as a special treat for his coat, and he is very disappointed if we can't get the brand he likes. So a little later we'll be talking about these Portuguese sardines. We do have an update. If you're a sardine fan, apparently in Australia you can't get these because we're banned from having them on our shores, but we reached out to the Federal Environment Minister's office and we did get a response back. So if you love sardines, 133693, and we're also going to be talking about number plate cloning. I got sent some extraordinary vision. Have you had your number plate stolen or cloned? Did you go to Vic Roads to get it back and what was the outcome?
30: Census night was Tuesday the 11th of August. There's still time to complete. In the census, every answer matters. Authorised by the Australian Bureau of Statistics, Canberra.
31: Hello, it's Caroline from Transport Victoria. In Borwin, Whitehorse Road's been closed to traffic both ways between Borwin and Union Roads due to a collision, and Route 109 trams have also been disrupted. If you're driving, hop onto Belmore Road instead. It's been a collision in Narre Warren. The two left lanes are closed on the Princess Highway outbound at the Monash Freeway, and the westbound right turning lanes from the Princess Highway to the Monash Freeway have also been blocked off. And if you're catching trains this afternoon, buses are replacing trains on the Belgrade and Lilydale lines due to an emergency services incident.
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33: Thank you, Simon, and thank you. Hey! Superman has taken a huge grab. 40-
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6: There's a lot of talk about the NDIS lately. Half Australia founder Justin Scanlon says through it all, Half remains focused on the one thing that matters, the people they support.
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1: It is coming up to the 4 o'clock news. If you ran a small business during COVID and you were part of this class action, I want to hear from you. 133-693-DRIVE@3AW.com.au. Can you believe the lawyers in this case are getting close to $40 million? And the average small business owner whose life was ruined by these lockdowns is getting about $5,000.

0: This news for DeBoardley Wines, makers of premium and delicious Chardonnay from the Yarra Valley. AW News.
1: 19 degrees in Melbourne, showers tomorrow, windy, a top of 17. It's 4 o'clock. Good afternoon, I'm Jordan Tunbridge. A small group of Sydney Swans players have been absent from training today as police investigate an alleged sexual assault at a Melbourne hotel. The players drove back to Sydney overnight after speaking to police. There is no suggestion they are under investigation. No arrests have been made. Arriving at Swans headquarters, Coach Dean Cox said the club will provide an update as soon as possible.
2: Extremely disappointed with what's happened and understand the questions, and we'll update as we gather more information.
3: Should we expect any sanctions at all?
2: We're working our way through everything with the AFL and the relevant parties.
1: Ralph Carr's barrister claims his rape convictions amount to the clearest miscarriage of justice he's ever seen, vowing to keep fighting for his freedom. Dermot Dan KC's comments were rebuked by the judge and prosecution as he seeks to have the disgraced celebrity manager's sentence put on hold while the conviction is appealed. South Melbourne parents feel they've been seen as nothing more than dollar signs after being given just weeks by Port Phillip Council to find a new childcare centre. Coventry Children's Centre is set to close for at least 2 years, not for upgrades, but to make way for other children from nearby not-for-profit centres, which are undergoing renovations, thanks to a state government program. Parent Melanie says their children have been sacrificed for the state government funding.
4: Help us. Just see us as parents, as humans, as people. I think it's easy to look at us as just figures on a paper or dollar signs, and that's just not the case at all. We're residents here in South Melbourne. You know, we've all got a story why we're sending our children to Coventry.
1: The opposition claims new gambling reforms strike the right balance after it reached a deal with the federal government. The coalition moved amendments to include an opt-out option for online wagering ads and to rein in marketing inducements. The legislation also restricts the number of betting commercials broadcast on TV and radio. Shadow Communications Minister Sarah Henderson claims the laws will help reduce gambling harm.
5: It bans the direct marketing of predatory inducements to red-flagged customers and includes a number of other measures to address those most at risk of gambling harm. So we think that we have the balance right.
1: A recall alert has been issued for thousands of Toyota vehicles. Camry Ascent and Ascent Sport vehicles built between 2024 and this year are affected. A software issue could mean visual and audible warnings don't show up on the car's dashboard. In finance, the All Ordinaries up 5 points, one Australian dollar trading at 71.04 US cents.
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1: Josh Fraser says he'll be taking a considered and holistic approach to all parts of their program as he officially takes over as Carlton's senior coach.
6: Be it our list, our player development, our game style, we've been able to make some positive changes over the last 13 weeks, but a lot of that's still not habit for us. We're still working really hard at what that looks like. Yeah, I keep referencing there's work in front of us, and I truly believe that. Taking some positive steps forward.
1: It comes as Carlton prepares to take on Fremantle on Saturday with Dockers star Murphy Reid looking set to miss a second consecutive game due to a groin issue. Essendon midfielder Sam Durham will miss Sunday's clash against Port Adelaide due to groin soreness. While Geelong star Jeremy Cameron is set to return for Saturday night's clash against Richmond after recovering from a shoulder injury. And opening batter Jake Weatherald has been dropped from Australia's test squad after the side's loss to Bangladesh. That's the latest news and sport.
0: Eddie Maguire and Jimmy Bartel now have 3 episodes a week of the most insightful AFL podcast around. Eddie and Jimmy, available wherever you get your podcasts.
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8: Friday to Sunday, August 28 to 30, Lardner Park near Warrigal.
9: Good afternoon, it's Caroline Ferguson from Transport Victoria. Hold-ups heading through Borwen with Whitehorse Road closed for a stretch both ways between Borwen and Union Roads is due to a collision. It's also disrupted Route 109 trams. If you're driving, take Belmore Road instead to the north. It's travelling quite well. Another collision in Narre Warren sees the two left lanes closed outbound on the Princes Highway right at the Monash Freeway, and the westbound turning lanes from the Princes Highway onto the Monash Freeway have also been blocked off. And buses are replacing trains on the Belgrave and Lilydale lines due to an emergency services incident.
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0: Tomorrow, windy, a top of 17, an overnight low 13. Thursday, a shower or two, 18. Friday, possible showers, 17. Saturday, a shower or two, 17. Sunday, partly cloudy, 15. And Monday, partly cloudy, 17. On the bays, northeasterly winds about 10 knots, waves below a metre. It's 17 at Geelong, 17 at Bulleen. In the city, it's 18 degrees. I'm Jordan Tunbridge on Melbourne's own 3AW.
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1: with Jackie Falgate.
3: It is 7 minutes past four. Thanks for your company on Drive. I was just speaking to Peter Dacos. His new book is out. It's Peter Dacos, My Family's Journey. And I just think migrant stories, they're really what makes Australia and Melbourne in particular unique. And it's such a good read. And Robin's rung in about Dakes. Hi, Robin.
4: Hi, Jackie. Love your show. I've just got a bit of history about Peter. He used to play for Preston RSL, which was quite common in those days. And my husband, Ron, was a recruiting officer. Mm. And he actually got Peter and Billy Picken to Collingwood.
3: Oh, how fabulous. So he can thank him, Robin, for getting him there and all the Collingwood
4: absolutely.
3: Supporters.
4: Absolutely. Absolutely. Peter did mention Ron in his first book about him being the recruiter of both of those to Collingwood. So that's my claim to fame.
3: Are you a Collingwood supporter, Robin?
4: Not now.
3: No.
4: I live in Geelong now, so I'm a Cat supporter.
3: But, good woman.
4: Very fond memory. In fact, my son and daughter slept under the table at his 21st.
3: Oh, good on you, Robin.
4: Slept under the table.
3: Fabulous. What a great story. Thank you. That's Robin. Her husband was the one. So all the Collingwood supporters can thank Robin's husband for getting him to the Pies. All right, you would have heard this on Tom Elliott's program earlier today. So there was this van that was stolen overnight from the Berwick area. And two dogs, they're working dogs, they're Alsatian-type dogs. I think they're actually got a different name, but they look like a German Shepherd-type Alsatian dog. And so Tom Elliott on his morning's program spoke to Boyd. I just want to play a little bit of that audio now.
5: Yeah, my van was stolen last night with my dogs in it. I'm a professional dog trainer, and I'd taken the dogs out and came back. My dogs go everywhere with me. I've got crates in the back and, you know, permanent crates fixed in there. And so they're out and about with me all the time. And at 7:05 last night, we got a camera from our neighbour, sees the vehicle being driven off. And, we're just very worried because obviously losing the vehicle is one thing, but the two dogs in the back, we're obviously very concerned for their welfare.
6: What sort of dogs are they, Boyd?
5: Belgian Shepherds, Malinois, like they're the ones you see in the sort of army movies and things like that. They're
6: a bit like a German Shepherd, but darker, right?
5: Yeah.
6: So
5: a German Shepherd, but smaller and a bit more athletic.
6: Okay. Yeah. I mean, well, someone's obviously stolen your van. If they open the back and the dogs see someone they don't recognise, what do you reckon they do?
5: Yeah, they won't be happy about it, but they're inside secure crates inside the vehicle, so I'm not overly concerned. I mean, my main concern is I'm hoping they just dump the vehicle once they realise the dogs are in there.
3: On the line now is Boyd with a Drive Time tip. Hello, Boyd.
7: Hi.
3: Have you got your darling dogs back?
7: We have. It's quite a great story, actually, and in no small way, thanks to you guys, because there was a bus driver named Harley, Ventura bus driver, you know, like school bus driver, who was listening to the interview that you just played this morning. And believe it or not, he was driving down a road and within minutes of listening to Tom sort of thing and just turned around and goes, oh, my God, that's the vehicle. There it is. And so he got on social media that we'd put out, including your socials, because you put it on socials for us this morning as well to get it out there. And then he responded to the socials, and then the team that we had out looking for it, as professional dog trainers, a whole lot of dog trainers jumped in and were all over the place, all over socials, driving around, checking it out. And sure enough, there was the vehicle, and the dogs were there, and they're all fine. And it turned out a great, a happy story at the end.
3: Oh, I'm so glad they're okay. So they were in the van overnight, but they had water?
7: Yeah, they did. In fact, there was still water left in their crates this morning.

0: made me feel good in their little buckets that are in there. So that's good.
1: So many people, Boyd, have said to me they were hoping that the dogs may have given a nip to the thief, but yeah, they were in the crates, yeah?
0: Yeah, that, so many have said it to me as well. So, yeah, for sure.
1: I wouldn't have
0: actually, just
1: that.
0: On that point, yes. A point that Tom said in during the day, because I know he mentioned it plenty of times and you guys had it in the news and you put it on the socials, which was just absolutely awesome. We really, really appreciate it. But, yeah, he sort of implied that the dogs were quite aggressive. Just to clarify, they're actually quite social and neutral. You could walk them through a shopping centre or a school or anything like that. I could hand the dog to you and you could take him for a walk.
1: Oh, I love dogs. So,
0: yeah. But in that confined space, you know, like if they're in their kennel or they're protecting their a resource or something, then yeah, that's when they're going to be protective. And or they're trained dogs, you know, like you see in TV shows and things like that, whereby they're completely calm and sociable, but they just do what they need to do when they need to do it. Think of it like in a human, it's like a police officer. You know, a police officer has the potential to escalate when the situation is there and take control, but generally speaking, they're sociable and neutral and,
1: it's good.
0: You know, no
1: I'm so
0: problem.
1: Glad they're okay. So police have arrested the alleged thief. Has he been charged or she's in charge yet?
0: Yeah, they got charged. They dragged him off in the divvy van,
1: good.
0: So to speak. And the funny thing about it was, and I think all of us had this idea that it's going to be one of these youth gangs that are doing this all the time that we're seeing in the media. I know you've mentioned it many times on your show. And it turned out to be a sort of a middle-aged, balding, overweight guy who got sort of caught in the act. He had the key, some you know key component parts and of the vehicle and the like, and he had he admitted that he had driven the car and that sort of stuff. So
1: good. Well, I'm so delighted that you got the dogs back. And as you say, they're working dogs. They're beautiful dogs, absolutely stunning. And you've got your car back as well. So what a wonderful job the Ventura busman did or lady did to contact us straight away and police. And well done to Tom on his show as well. Boyd, thank you. Good news for once. What is not good news, though, and what was not good news are the COVID lockdowns that we all remember and still have trauma about. But I don't think anyone suffered more than small business owners, or certainly they were amongst those who suffered the most. And so there was this class action. More than 16,000 people signed up, or business owners signed up, to take the government to court. And the government did a deal whereby the settlement was around $125 million. But of all of the traders, they're going to get about just over $5,100 they're going to get. But the lawyers are getting $37.5 million. So if you're a small business owner who went to the wall, the mental health impacts of this, and as I mentioned before, like I knew a lot of people who work in the fitness industry, and the lockdowns for those who own gyms were just horrific, and they were the last ones to open up, destroyed their businesses, destroyed their relationships, destroyed their mental health. And what are you going to get for that? Plus your class action? $5,000? But the lawyers are getting $37.5 million. Jessica's on the line. Jessica's business was also forced to close. Hi, Jessica.
2: Hi, Jackie. Thank you for having me.
1: That's right. What a kick in the guts.
2: It's absolutely heartbreaking, and in hindsight, I honestly wouldn't have a part of this class action, because it just seems like the only winners here are the lawyers yet again, and small businesses. It's just another insult after what we went through, and it's just heartbreaking. And then it's also really upsetting to me to see that money that are going to the lawyers for this is also coming from the state, when you know we're already in
1: your taxes are going to pay for that.
2: That's right. So I feel regret, and I feel I feel guilt about even being a part of this. But it's just really heartbreaking to know that the lawyers are the only ones winning here, and whether or not that was the intention. But poor small business owners. I no longer have my retail store, but that time was absolutely grueling because we were deemed non-essential. And when you're offered this class, to partake in a class action that you think, well, you know, rightly so, we deserve a little bit of compensation for the negligence, which Yeah, but now, in hindsight, if I'd known the numbers, you just wouldn't be, you wouldn't partake in it because it's just not, it's not, it doesn't.
1: Did it cause you a lot of stress, and did you spend a lot of time collating documents and proving who you were and being part of that class action in itself?
2: Yeah, there was definitely a fair amount of work involved there, and even still there's no guarantee that we'll even be eligible for that $5,000, which is such an insult.
1: I mean, so you could get nothing.
2: Months and months. Yeah, yeah, absolutely. You could get nothing, and we still have to prove that we're eligible for that amount. Part of me, I feel like I don't even want it. It's an insult, to be honest, and I feel it's. The lawyers, if you'd known the figures and the potential and the fact that the deal was made the night before it was meant to go to court, it just feels like it's a big win for the lawyers and an insult to the small businesses who so many have closed since COVID.
1: It's just outrageous. Jessica, I'm so sorry. So you put yourself through all of this again. You join this class action. And at the end of the day, the government says she may get nothing, but the most she can get is $5,100. But the lawyers are getting $37.5 million. That does not pass the pub test. And I remind all of our listeners as well, the reason why the government settled this class action is because they did not want people like Daniel Andrews, Jacinta Allen, Jerome Wymer, and Brett Sutton, all of them to be called in an election year. Let's ask a lawyer. Justin Quill is a partner at top-tier firm Thompson. Good afternoon, Justin.
3: Good afternoon, Jack.
1: All right. Is that fair that the lawyers get $37.5 million?
3: Gee, it does sound a bit tough, doesn't it? And as you say, it probably doesn't really pass the pub test. As you just said there, as usual, the lawyers always win. I'm certainly not here to defend the lawyers in this case. I don't know much about the details of the case, but these class actions happen like this because in 2020 the law changed to allow contingency fees, so lawyers can do no win, no fee type arrangements, and that means if there's a settlement or a win in court, the lawyers get an uplift. That is, they get paid more than the value of their actual time, and that's sort of like, I guess you'd say, sort of danger money, if you like, because they take on the risk of doing all this work and getting nothing. And so because they're taking on that risk, and in order to encourage lawyers to take on that risk, it's really designed to encourage lawyers to take that risk so people can get representation and not have to pay for it where they wouldn't otherwise get it. Because they take on that risk, they can get that uplift fee. These numbers are pretty startling, of course. I don't know the details, so I can't say whether they're fair or unfair, but they do seem quite ginormous.
1: So what do you say to someone that's a small business owner and they're getting $5,000? Like, no wonder they feel disenfranchised and disappointed at the whole legal process and feel let down by the system.
3: I mean, look, $5,000 is a pittance compared to the $37.5 million. I mean, I guess it's worth saying the lawyers in this case had prepared the case right up until trial. I think it literally settled. You know that old saying on the door of the court. I think it settled on the eve of the trial. So they would have incurred substantial costs. I doubt it wouldn't have been anywhere near $37.5 million, that will be part of the uplift fee. So I don't know exactly how much they incurred and what the uplift fee was. But there definitely would have been, an uplift fee. I guess the other really important thing to note here is that with all these sorts of class actions, settlements, the court has to approve it. So this will have to go to a court approval process. I think that's next month, at the end of next month, I think. And the Supreme Court will look into this and decide whether it's just and fair and reasonable. And any of the people guest just on before me could make an objection or a complaint, and that'll be considered and looked at by the Supreme Court. So that is a check and balance on the system that hopefully operates in a way that makes sure that things that are not reasonable and not fair don't get through, and that'll be done by a judge who's got all the facts.
1: Justin, thank you. So that's Justin Quill, he's partner at top tier firm Thompson, and this uplift, no wonder people are angry about this. Like, as if it wasn't bad enough, the COVID lockdowns and all the businesses sent to the wall. And as you say, it does not pass the pub test. And for people like Jessica, who went through this whole charade for the government to settle to avoid the potential humiliation of calling the former premier and others before the court, and the lawyers are getting $37.5 million, and the average small business owner is getting at best $5,000. That is outrageous. Just another little thing that just quickly popped into my inbox. If our listeners don't already follow on Instagram, you might find it traumatic. You can follow the Suburban Rail Loop Instagram account, and they do updates often. And you know how Ben Carroll says, oh, we're going to pause the project. And actually, he promised to come on this week. How's that tracking, Jimmy? Probably not. We emailed his office. They haven't responded yet. But the Clorinda is the name of the tunnel boring machine. And it's arrived today. It came last night from the port of Hastings. So it is the first bit of the boring machine. And it is now on site, and I quote, ready for assembly. The giant machine will be lowered into the ground piece by piece before it starts its journey towards Glen Waverley later this year. So in terms of any pausing of the Suburban Rail Loop, doesn't seem like it.
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5: Good afternoon. It's Caroline Ferguson from Transport Victoria. Hold-ups heading through Borwin with Whitehorse Road closed for a stretch both ways between Borwin and Union Roads due to a collision. It's also disrupted Route 109 trams. If you're driving, take Belmore Road instead to the north. It's travelling quite well. Another collision in Narre Warren sees the two left lanes closed outbound on the Princes Highway, right at the Monash Freeway, and the westbound turning lanes from the Princess Highway onto the Monash Freeway have also been blocked off. And buses are replacing trains on the Belgrave and Lilydale lines due to an emergency services incident.
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1: It is 26 minutes past 4. A couple of calls about the COVID class action from small business owners. Ray, hello.
14: Hello, Jackie. I'm no expert, but I was just wondering if there was actually a funder for this case, and if there was an assigned contradictor who is there to control the percentage that the law firm takes from the case.
1: I don't know. I would have had to ask Justin about that, Ray. But what Justin was saying was the fact that he's saying that some of these people that some of these lawyers, they get this like kick up if they manage to settle, like they get a bonus effectively.
14: Yeah, but that's where the contradictor comes in, because he's assigned by the magistrate or the judge, as far as I'm aware, and he ensures that there's a fair split. But for me, it doesn't sound that anyway. When lawyers are involved, there's never anything fair.
1: That is true, Ray. Thank you. And Henry, hi.
15: Oh, hi, Jackie. Yeah, I'm glad you brought up this issue. I think what's missing from the debate, particularly from your last legal consultant, is there well-known, international, well-funded and well-backed litigation funds, which, like Australia, as the target because of our quite liberal laws on this. So when you said about getting the upkick because of the risks they take, well, that risk is shared by the internet. The whole idea of this is like Lloyd's insurance. You share the risk. And these funds actually go chasing cases like that. And it's not just the lawyers
1: losing
15: out on this. Exactly. And we as taxpayers lose on it. And I term them as basically international ambulance chasing.
1: Yeah.
15: And I think this is not a healthy way to bring cases before the court, because we as taxpayers finish up paying
1: Our taxes are going to lawyers who don't need the money. Henry, a great call. Thank you. And I do find it a little bit complicated, like the notions of no win, no fee, and then the fact that the lawyers get more. But the thing here is that 16,000 small business owners joined this class action. They're going to get $5,000. The law firm is going to get $37.5 million. And that's all taxpayer funded. John, hello.
16: Look, I was about to say what the last caller said about the Australian system. I think it's even, from what I understand, it's even more generous than the US, where they've been doing that for years.
1: Mm.
16: But the other point I want to make is the fact that the politicians that made these decisions have no financial skin in the game.
1: That's true.
16: So they've gone ahead and done that, and something that maybe if you're a business owner, sometimes you're personally liable if you do something wrong. Why don't we make some of our employees and some of the employees also have some personal responsibility?
1: Well, John, don't you think a part of that, they didn't want any of them going on the stand, and that's why they settled, as Justin said, on the steps of the court. Thank you. All right, on the line now is Shane Hihorek. We've spoken to him involving a number of issues involving the disability. He's a disability advocate and he's a travel vlogger, but he's a managing director of an organisation called Push Mobility. And he's a really great advocate for people with disabilities, because he actually gets on his social media and gives us an insight into what life is actually like when I would describe this as a terrible thing to have happen on a plane. Shane, hello.
17: Good afternoon.
1: Well, thank you for coming on, and thanks for sharing your story again. Last time we spoke, I think it was about the minister's office, and he was the minister for disability, and you couldn't get into his office. That was the last time you and I spoke.
17: That's right. I couldn't get in the front door of Mark Butler's office, and I believe it's still that way.
1: Oh. Well, what happened to you on, was it yesterday or over the weekend on this flight?
17: Yeah, yesterday I was travelling from Sydney to Adelaide, and it was my fourth and last flight for a work trip that I was going on, and I was ready to get on my Virgin flight to fly home. And as I was about to board the plane and get on the plane, they asked me some questions about my smart drive battery. So I have a power assist I travel with. It's called a smart drive. It's about 8 kilograms. It's 30 centimetres by about 15 centimetres, and I click it on the back of my wheelchair and it allows me to be independent.
1: Oh.
17: And I've flown with it hundreds of times, and since the last 15 years, and I've had no issues. Anyway, when I got on the plane and got in my seat, they come up to me and said it needs to be stored down by my feet. And this is where the challenge started, because I have a service animal, so my service animal needs to sit by the window in row 3. That means I have to sit in the middle seat Now, in row three, you're sitting behind business class, and in front of me is a bulkhead, like it's part of an armrest for the business class seat. So there's literally, there is no space to put a bag or a smart drive or anything. So this is a new rule they've implemented, and they've said to me that it either needs to go under the seat in front of me or you can't fly. And I'm like, well, you can see, like open your eyes, you can see there's nowhere to put it. And we went back and forth for quite a while. Then I told them that this is my fourth flight in 7 days. And they responded back going, oh, we don't believe you.
1: Yeah, that was very rude. Yeah.
17: Yeah. And I'm like, and then another, I had, you know, went back and forth. And I had to repeat this to all these other staff multiple times over 30 minutes. Another one come up and I said the same thing. And then she said, well, they broke the rules. And I'm like, okay, well, I'm not here to debate who broke the rules. I'm just letting you know I've had no issues, but I've had one now. One of the other staff members come up with a really good idea about stowing it under the seat in an empty seat at the back of the plane. I said, yeah, put it wherever you want. I don't care. I physically can't put it here. I've got my service dog on the right.
1: And the dog is a large dog. You couldn't put the battery next to it because the dog he's wonderfully, or she's wonderfully behaved lying flat there.
17: She's literally taking up every inch of the footrest area. She's a large golden retriever and she's asleep, ready to take off. And then they come up to me and said, like I said, you know, I have no choice. I can't do it. And they were like, yes, you have a choice and you're choosing not to do it. I'm like, I'm not choosing not to do it. There is literally no space for it to go. And so then Jenna, who's the customer service manager, who was extremely rude, said, well, we're going to have to disembark you from the aircraft. And then at that point, you know, they go get an aisle chair for me to transfer into. This had taken 30 minutes and I was so upset and so angry. And then they get on the PA and announce that the flight's being delayed, apologise for the delay. They're having to offload a passenger and they just apologise for the inconvenience. And at that point, my heart dropped. You know, there's 200 people on the plane looking at me getting, you know, carted off this aircraft, treated like an absolute criminal.
1: So you got removed from the aircraft?
17: Yeah, literally. So I'm getting, you know, in an aisle chair taken off the aircraft. And at that point, I'm like, my stomach's turning. I'm feeling like I'm just going to burst into tears. And I was so upset. And I'm just so glad I had my camera sitting on my lap, my phone, and I just kept recording the whole lot. And I was like, you know, I was in shock that this was happening. And when I got off the plane, Jenna, the lady who kicked me off the plane, she goes, were you filming? And I said, yeah. Were you filming staff? And I said, yeah. And she goes, were you filming me? And I said, I was filming everything. She goes, I need you to delete that video. And I said, I'm not deleting the video. It's so important that the world sees this and they see how you treat people with disabilities. And so they then found me another flight, which was 5 hours later, the next flight, and then put me in row four. But I was stuck in the airport for the next 5 hours. And,
1: so did they apologise to you today, Virgin Australia?
17: There's a gentleman from the airline that's called me, and head of customer relations, and his job, he's been in the airline for about 5 or 6 months, but his job is dealing with these problematic situations. So not once has the airline actually apologised. Mm. They've said they've done an investigation. I've had two conversations with the airline now, but not once have they apologised. But they're keen to speak to me and work out ways to do better. But the problem is I've been flying for 20 years with a disability. I've heard the same thing so many times. And all I can say is that, you know, I fly a lot, hundreds of times. I probably fly probably in the top 10 most travelled people in disabilities in Australia. So the more you fly, the more experiences of this you end up having. But what happened yesterday was a true example that Virgin Australia does not care about people with disabilities. And it actually feels like a burden to travel with Virgin with a disability. And it's been happening for years and it continues to happen and it makes me feel sick. And it has to take me recording it, having a video, having 10 million views for them to actually start listening to people with disabilities. Yeah. And that in its own right is appalling.
1: Yeah, Shane, look, thank you for telling your story. And you can have a look on his Instagram. He's Shane Hohorek, who is a disability advocate and travel vlogger. But Virgin Australia, we've reached out to them. We're waiting for a response. This has gone very viral. It's on every news service in the country right now, this story. But in this instance, to shame someone who has a disability, I don't think it's just simply not good enough. The 3W 2026 Toyota AFL Grand Final ticket is here. That is the cue to call. Don't call now. You need to listen for that again later in the program, and the lucky caller will go into the draw to win two AFL Grand Final tickets.
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1: Scott Hayward is along with Money News after 7. Hello, Scott.
18: Jackie, yeah, it was a bit of a shame today. Our market fell just at the close, down only 3 points. That's 5 days of losing in terms of our share market. CSL was a star, up 17% to $157.82. But tonight on Money News from 7 o'clock, BHP, Australia's largest company, which so many Australians have exposure to. We've got Geraldine Slattery, the BHP president in Australia, on the line tonight. A big dividend expectation. Their share's up 2.65%. You do not want to miss that tonight from 7 o'clock.
1: Scott, thank you. That's Scott Heywood with Money News. News Now with Jordan. Hi, Jordan.
19: Jackie, we are awaiting an update from the Sydney Swans as a police investigation continues. Earlier today, we heard from Dean Cox, the senior coach of the Swans. He said he was extremely disappointed. This comes after there was an allegation of sexual assault at the Melbourne hotel where the Swans were staying. The Age is reporting key Sydney Swans players are set to miss multiple games under the AFL rule that covers bringing the game into disrepute. The barrister acting for Ralph Carr claims his client's rape conviction amounts to the most obvious miscarriage of justice he's ever seen, vowing to keep fighting for his freedom. South Melbourne parents are pleading for help after being blindsided by a council decision to close their local childcare centre. Stephanie Wacklewick with that report at 5. And in sport, Josh Fraser says he'll be taking a considered and holistic approach to all parts of their program as he officially takes over as Carlton senior coach. Jackie.
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5: Hello, it's Caroline from Transport Victoria. On the Monash Freeway, you'll start winding down outbound not long after Huntingdale Road due to a collision at Ferntree Gully Road. Two lanes have been closed off. Crews are on scene. You can slip past in the right lanes, but it's almost adding 10 minutes to your normal drive out of town. There's been a collision in Baldwin, Whitehorse Roads closed both ways between Baldwin and Union Roads. Hop on to Billmore Road instead. And buses are replacing trains on the Belgrave and Lilydale lines due to an emergency services incident. To find out more, head to the Transport Victoria website.
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6: Whatever it is, it's not right on the teleprompter. I don't know what that is. I've never seen that.
8: Great story. Compelling and rich.
1: Oh, a special one today. We're talking to a lady who has spent nearly four decades keeping Melbourne moving. Originally from Mauritius, she arrived in Melbourne and secured a position as a tram conductor 3 months later. So when conductors were phased out, and I remember these back in the 80s, I was quite young, but I do remember the tram conductors, she retrained as a driver and she's been behind the controls for 39 years. She works out of the Camberwell depot. She operates the tram on Route 70 and 75. And Route 75, it holds the title of the world's longest urban tram route, and it is 22.8 kilometres. Her husband, Joseph, is also a tram driver at the South Bank Depot. They have three children and they have built long and proud careers across the tram network. So she came to my attention because her daughter sent me this video.
26: Let your driver create something for you. Good morning, everyone. Good morning. Okay, we're still sleeping. Let's try again. Good morning, everyone.
27: Good morning.
26: Thank you. Welcome on board your train. You don't need to be miserable while you have a happy soul driver on board. Okay, let's start by saying welcome to Melbourne. If you're a local, international, interstate, whoever, whatever, you're all made welcome on board with me.
1: On the line now is Maudlene Asimov. She is the Yarra Trams driver. Hi, Maudlene.
28: Hello. How are you?
1: Good. I loved your video. So let's talk about you. You came to Australia from Mauritius. How did you end up being a tram driver and a tram conductor?
28: Because when I came, I had to look for a job. I had a baby, 11 months old. That was my daughter. Okay. So we had to find something. And then someone told me, okay, they're looking for conductors in the city. I went into the city. Oh, gosh, I didn't even know what I was doing. I didn't even know the area. It was all new to me. But anyway, I landed there. And then the lady said to me, oh, you've missed the test. I said, what test? Because apparently there was a test at 10 o'clock, and I woke up there at 10:15. So I've missed it. I didn't even have time to put my name down for application. And straight away she said to me, would you like to sit for the test at 2 o'clock? And I said, what? And I did. And 5 days later, I was made welcome on Yarra train, which was back then with a different name. And there I am today. 39 years later, I'm still here.
1: So what is the secret to staying so happy and chirpy in a job for such a long time?
28: Maybe my personality. Maybe I like to talk. I like to be happy. I like to make people around me happy. Maybe that's a secret. I'm always like that. Bubbly, bubbly, bubbly, bubbly, bubbly. Always.
1: Have you ever had anyone famous on your tram?
28: No, not really. But people love... Well, you've got to know when to jerk, when to concentrate on and focus on your job, because both don't go together. You can't get distracted. So I'm always choosing the spot where I make this announcement.
1: And what is the feedback you get from these announcements? Because even getting everyone who's a bit grumpy on their way to work in the morning, Maudlene, to play along with you, that must be a very unique art.
28: No, what I do, I'm taking people to work. I won't joke with them because I don't know in what mood they are. So I choose the time, maybe on my second trip, when not many workers, there are people on leisure time. That's the time I do my video, because in the morning I don't know who is out there, whether they like it or not. That's the secret, maybe.
1: And did you meet your husband, Joseph, who's also a tram driver? Did you meet him on the tram network?
28: No, we met in Mauritius and we've been married for nearly 47 years.
1: Oh, fantastic. And how many kids do you have?
28: We do have 3 children. And when I came on the job, my son was 5 years old and my daughter was 11 months old. So both underage. And then the third baby was born a little bit further down the track in 1992.
1: Have they thought about being a tram driver as well?
28: Actually, they spend a lot of time with us. You know, like every party that we go with friends, they do, but none of them has chosen Yarra Tram, I'm afraid to say, so no.
1: Well, what's your advice then to anyone who'd like to become a tram driver? Because you would have seen the network and even the trams that you drive change so much over the years.
28: Yes, it did change. I went through all those changes from conductor to driver, with a conductor to driver on my own, and collecting tickets at the same time and fares. And I went with as a driver with ticket machine on board, and as a driver with the Mikey on board. Well, look, the changes are always there, but we, as tram drivers, we adjust to accommodate those changes.
1: What's your favorite tram? Because there are many models.
28: Actually, I don't drive those new ones. My husband does. So he does every single one of them. But I drive only the one that's in Camberwell, the A's, the B's, and the Z that were there before. That's all, but not all the new trains, no.
1: And you must have loved your career to still be doing it.
28: Look, I think it suits me, because I like the attention that I get as a driver. Everybody looks at you, and every pair of eyes in Melbourne is on you. And I love those attention. Truly, I love it. Yay.
1: Oh, we love you. Thanks for coming on. That's Maudlene Asimov, and she has been a Yarra Trams driver for 39 years. How long have you been in your job for? Can you beat that?
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10: Hello, it's Caroline from Transport Victoria. In Borwen, Whitehorse Road has been reopened to traffic in both directions between Borwen and Union Roads following an earlier collision. On the Monash Freeway, the left lane's been closed outbound over the top of Ferntree Gully Road due to a collision. It's adding around 10 minutes to your normal drive out of town. You'll slow down at Huntingdale Road. There's also been a collision on the Wellington Road entry ramp to get onto the Monash Freeway to drive towards the city. The left lane's been closed off. You can slip past carefully in the right lane. And buses replace trains on the Belgrave-Lilydale lines due to an emergency services incident.
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1: It is 8 minutes to five. How long have you been in your job for? And how good was Maudlene? What a wonderful, enthusiastic person. And again, we've had a bit of a migrant theme throughout the program. We had Peter Dacos telling his migrant story. And then Maudlene, who came here from Mauritius, has been a tram driver for 39 years and raised her family here. Her and her husband, Joseph, is also a tram driver. Liz, hello.
21: Oh, hi, Jackie. How are you going?
1: I'm good. Liz just dropped out. Liz was going to say, Carl, can we get it back? Liz was going to say that she has been nursing for 43 years. And again, like Maudlene with the trams, imagine what life was like when they started 39 years ago, when she started 39 years ago, or Liz, who started nursing 43 years ago. Imagine what the technology around healthcare would have been then compared to today. And just sometimes I think we focus on AI, we focus on the youth and what they're going to do. But all these people who've pivoted in their lives or stayed strong in the one job and watched the job just completely change. And a couple of emails. Yes, we will be coming back to sardines later in the program. Hi, Jackie. My wife and I absolutely love sardines. Every time there is a special on at Coles or Willys, we buy as many trays as we can. There are either 10 or 12 tins per tray. Another texter, hi, I love fish but not sardines. I like or anchovies. My favourite dish is actually tripe. I don't know why we're talking about tripe, but that's okay. All right, 133-693, drive at 3aw.com.au. How long have you been in a particular job? Steve, our friend the pothole man, has called in. Hi, Steve.
22: Good afternoon, Jackie. It's so funny. I was in the job for like 39 years. I had three sick days, and then I was made redundant. It was actually at the time I thought, wow, it was pretty crazy. But the silver lining was I was paid 4 weeks for every year of service. And then went on a pension. 60% of my salary paid in the form of a pension each week now until I die.
1: Gee, Steve, you sound like you were a politician. Thank you. And Michelle, hello.
23: Hi, my dad worked for the railway for 46 years.
1: That's amazing.
23: He started when he was 16 and he worked, he saw so many changes within the railways. I remember him as a kid. We used to call him Gumby because his uniform was all green at once. And he went through the days where my dad was a station master and he used to carry a gun because they used to do their own banking. They used to have to take all the cash and everything.
1: Wow.
23: And yeah, 46 years.
1: Well, how wonderful is that, Michelle? Look at the loyalty people had to their companies too. Can you beat Michelle's dad? He worked on the railways for 46 years.
20: 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Ready to plan the kitchen of your dreams? Google Let's Talk Kitchens today.
10: Hello, it's Caroline for Transport Victoria. The left lane remains closed on the Monash Freeway outbound at Ferntree Gully Road due to a collision. So stop start run outbound from Toorak Road. Also a collision on the Wellington Road entry ramp to the Monash Freeway heading towards the city. A couple of cars have come together. You can head past in the right lane. Our crews are giving cover to someone who's broken down northbound on Hoddle Street at the split to the Eastern Freeway, and a collision on Wantirna causing some delays on the Mountain Highway southbound at Wantirna Road. Buses continue to replace trains on the Belgrave-Lilydale lines due to an emergency services incident.
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0: Good morning, gents. Russ Redacted.
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21: G'day, Ross Stevenson here. 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
1: Coming up to the 5 o'clock news, after five, we're going to talk about number plate theft and number plate cloning. And I'm going to speak to a man who arrived in Victoria for New South Wales and at 4 o'clock yesterday afternoon, he had his plates nicked. Have you had your number plates cloned or stolen? And what happened?
20: This news for De Bortoli Wines, makers of the internationally acclaimed Noble One dessert wine. 3AW News.
31: 18 degrees in Melbourne, showers tomorrow, windy, a top of 17. It's 5 o'clock. Good afternoon. I'm Jordan Tunbridge. Sydney coach Dean Cox has broken his silence on the police probe into an alleged sexual assault involving several Swans players. Kiara Parker reports.
32: The Swans are in damage control following revelations that police launched an investigation into an alleged sexual assault at the Pullman Hotel after Sunday's game at the MCG. Coach Dean Cox speaking this morning as he arrived at the club, saying he's extremely disappointed but stopped short of discussing possible penalties.
8: We're working our way through everything with the AFL and the relevant parties, and yeah, we'll update when we get more information.
32: The five players involved are unlikely to play this week, regardless of the police investigation, for breaking team rules, late night drinking at the team hotel, which is funded by the AFL after a match. Isaac Heaney, Riley Bice, James Jordan, Chad Warner and Nick Blakey not cited at training today. Victoria Police have provided an update on their investigation into the alleged sexual assault, releasing a statement clarifying that no one has been arrested or formally interviewed at this stage. They say detectives have spoken to a number of people at the hotel, with the exact circumstances yet to be established as the investigation into the incident continues. Kiara Parker, Melbourne.
31: A court has heard Australian cricket great David Warner tried to switch seats with a passenger as he approached a random breath testing site in Sydney. The 39-year-old was today convicted of mid-range drink driving and fined $1,500 after recording a blood alcohol reading of 0.104. A disability advocate claims he was humiliated by Virgin Australia after being removed from a flight. Shane Hihorick says the battery-powered wheel for his wheelchair couldn't fit under the seat in front of him because of a bulkhead. The managing director of Push Mobility telling Jackie Felgate he's flown with the device hundreds of times, but staff refused to make an exception as he prepared to fly from Sydney to Adelaide yesterday.
9: They go get an aisle chair for me to transfer into. This had taken 30 minutes and I was so upset and so angry. And then they get on the PA and announce that the flight's been delayed, apologise for the delay. They're having to offload a passenger, apologise for the inconvenience. And at that point, my heart dropped. You know, there's 200 people on the plane looking at me.
31: Toddlers at a childcare centre in South Melbourne are being kicked out to make way for families from other centres. Staff and students at Coventry Children's Centre have been told their facility will close for at least 2 years, not for upgrades, but to make way for other children as nearby not-for-profit centres undergo renovations. Those centres are receiving funds for upgrades as part of a government program. Finance, the All Ordinaries closed down 4 points, one Australian dollar trading at 71.04 US cents.
20: Finance on Melbourne's 3AW. Whatever role you need them to play, NAB is your partner for every stage of business. NAB, more than money.
31: Carlton CEO Graham Wright says there is no ceiling on what they can achieve in the coming seasons as Josh Fraser is officially announced as senior coach. Wright concedes the side still has a lot of work to do.
11: From a list point of view, we need to improve and invest in the draft. We need to consider free agents, traded players in.
31: Jacob Van Rooyen faces the AFL Tribunal tonight as the Melbourne forward fights a three-match ban for striking Alir Alir. The Demons could bring back Jake Melksham this week, while coach Stephen King says they might simply reshuffle the forward line if they're unsuccessful at the Tribunal.
12: We've got some flexibility in our team. Nothing would be off the table, but, I mean, yeah, Melky played VFL on the weekend. He'd be an option. A few others as well, so we'll weigh it up.
31: And Cricket Australia has dropped Jake Weatherald for the next test against Bangladesh. That's the latest news and sport.
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14: Hello, it's Caroline from Transport Victoria. The left city-bound lane slowing down on the eastern freeway approaching the Chandler Highway exit where a truck's on fire. You can slip past the one-lane cruiser on scene. The left lane's closed heading out of town on the One Ash Freeway at Ferntree Gully Road with another collision. It's a stop-start run out from Toorak Road. There's also a collision on the Wellington Road inbound entry to the One Ash Freeway. You can head past. And hold up heading through Wantirna southbound on the Mountain Highway. One lane's closed at Wantirna Road with another collision right outside the private hospital.
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0: have given us a statement. They say they remain committed to providing an accessible and inclusive travel experience for all of our guests. They say they are reviewing the circumstances of yesterday's experience to understand whether there are opportunities to better identify specific seating or stowage requirements in advance, blah, blah, blah. Not a great statement. Also, we do have a statement from the Department of Transport as well. So we're going to talk about clone number plates in this half hour. And if this has happened to you, if you've had your number plates nicked and you didn't realise, and then all of a sudden you ended up with thousands of dollars worth of fines, or if they've been cloned, let me know. Because we had a lovely visitor come down from New South Wales this week to visit our fair city, and he had his number plates nicked in Carlton. A guy comes along with an electric screwdriver at 4 in the afternoon and just goes bang. It's so embarrassing. And on clone plates, we do have a statement from the Department of Transport, and they say anyone who believes their number plates have been cloned should contact Victoria Police and seek replacement plates through Vic Roads. They are saying they are working with VicPol and VicRoads on solutions to combat number plate theft and cloning in Victoria. So just how bad is it? 133-693, drive@3aw.com.au. And just following on from our chat, we've actually had a lot of callers about this. Like, how long have you been in a job? I spoke to Mortaline just before behind the news today, and she said that she's been a driver for Yarra Tramps for 39 years. On the line now is Alan. Hello, Alan.
1: Yeah, g'day, how you going?
0: Good. How old are you, Alan?
1: 92.
0: Fantastic. What do you do?
1: I'm not a mechanic, but I don't do a lot of mechanical work. I do a lot of checking and warranty and all sorts of other things.
0: Great. So how long were you a mechanic for? How long have you been doing it?
1: 78 years.
0: I reckon you win, Alan.
1: I don't want to win anything.
0: I can give you some wine. What do you reckon? Do you still drink?
1: No, I'm not. I never drank alcohol in my life.
0: You didn't? Was that your secret to living to 92?
1: I got four secrets.
0: What are your secrets?
1: I think that you should be curious about everything. You should help other people as much as you can. You should have a belief in a higher power to get you through the hard times and to celebrate the good times. And don't bury precedent.
0: Bez, Alan, thanks for ringing in. Alan has been a mechanic for 78 years. He's 92 years old. Do you agree with Alan's theory of life there for a long life? Good on you, Alan. Fantastic. Thanks for listening to the show. 92. Greg, hello.
2: Yeah, hi, Jackie. My wife's been a nurse for 42 years at the same hospital since it opened.
0: Which hospital is it?
2: Peter James Centre in East Burwood.
0: Wonderful. Does she still love it?
2: She says she's going to do it, finish when she's 75, and that will be another 13 years there.
0: Good on you, Greg. His wife's been a nurse at the same hospital for 42 years. Isn't that wonderful? Just love it. All right, on the line now, what I do not love is this next story, is Finn with a drive time tip. Finn is visiting us from New South Wales. Hello, Finn.
3: Hi there, how are you going?
0: Well, we're not all as mean as this person that did this to you, I promise you. but you parked your car in the street, and what happened?
3: I was at work and I came out to jump in the car and I realised there's no plates on it anymore. So, yeah, good end to the workday.
0: I know. And the way that this unit comes along with his electric screwdriver and just goes bang and takes off your New South Wales plates.
3: It was really quick, wasn't it? It was a few seconds and they were gone.
0: I know. And so what happens now? Do you get stuck in Victoria waiting for some new plates?
3: Yeah, pretty much. I've got to mail forms back and forth and wait for plates to be mailed to me. It's not really very well set up for interstate, you know, registration cancellation and new plates and stuff. So,
0: is there any chance you could just write your rego on the back and drive it up, or they said no?
3: I can get a permit to drive around, yeah, but I'd have to basically leave work here and drive to New South Wales to get some new plates and then drive back again. So the whole ordeal.
0: I'm so sorry this happened to you. So it was, as you said, it was over very quickly, but you did get quite a bit of CCTV of it. What did police say to you? Did you go to them?
3: Yep, I called them and made a police report and, you know, maybe they'll call me, but I'm sure they've got so much of it going on that they might not. I did get told that it was at officer's discretion whether I get a fine or not for driving around. So, yeah, I'm sort of at a standstill a little bit until I figure that out, but that's in the works. So that's okay.

0: you get a fine, please call me or DM me and we will sort that out for you, I would think. Well, were you down, so you're down in Victoria for work. Have you enjoyed your trip otherwise?
1: Yeah, no, it's been good other than that. I mean, there's a bit of traffic and things, but yeah, no, it's a good city. I like it.
0: If you drove down, yeah, it's a shame we're crime riddled, isn't it? If you drove down from New South Wales, could you describe the state of our roads? Did you notice the potholes as a visitor?
1: Look, I live out in country New South Wales, so the roads are probably pretty comparable, but they're not great. I'll say that. There's definitely better roads on the way here.
0: I know. Hey, let me give you two bottles of De Bortlewood Fighter Heathcote Shiraz. I'll put you back to Sarah. So Finn, as you heard there, bang, it was over in about 3 seconds. This guy, electric drill comes along, bang, bang, back of the plates, takes his New South Wales plates, and now he's stuck here until we can get the plates from New South Wales down to him. It's so embarrassing. And Tony's rung in about V-Line. Hi, Tony.
2: Oh, yes. The whole train's been evacuated at Corio Station. One of the carriages was belching toxic smoke all the way from Middle River to Corio, and they just said everyone to get out. It really looked pretty dire at one stage, and you should have seen the smoke. It was like a chimney stack of old, and we're all stranded here. I don't know how many people. I'd say 600-700 people.
0: Tony, could you breathe?
2: It was horrible. It's like, you know, plastic burning. You know, like you get. I hadn't smelled anything like that since I was a kid when we set the bonfires and stuck everything on it. So anyway, no, it's. I don't even think they know what's going on. So I don't know whether they're going to get replacement coaches or whether they're going to. It's because the trains can't get in. They get through because they. Train is stuck.
0: So they kept week, they kept week. Driving, Tony, with the train full of smoke. Could you see flames or just smoke?
2: Oh, really bad smoke. Like when we got up, I mean, I actually stood back. I actually filmed it. Everyone was filming it. Some people have gone back on board, but it's real stuff up. But there's not a week that goes by when something doesn't happen. Like every week, it's just a total disgrace. And one of the, you know, somebody in the know told me that they're just not keeping the trains up to standard.
0: No.
2: They're not maintaining them properly. Yeah.
0: But you've got, you've probably got elderly people, kids, you yourself.
2: I'm elderly, I'm 70, but... and I'm breathing in that toxic smoke. And
0: yeah.
2: But Monday was another stuff up.
0: Oh, he's just dropped out. Hey, Tony, can I get you, we'll get Tony back, can we get Sarah to get him back? We'll get that vision. So V-Line carriage, so what we know is it's a Geelong train. He's at Corio now. He says 600-700 people are on the platform. Said he couldn't breathe due to the toxic smoke. He described it as total chaos. So if you're on that train, 133-693, drive at threadw.com.au, or you can text us 0477-693-693. He's right, though. There is not a day goes by, and I had the CEO of V-Line again on the program a couple of weeks ago. 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We'll get that vision up on our socials as soon as we can.
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4: Hello, it's Caroline from Transport Victoria. The city-bound lanes of the Eastern Freeway are slowing at Burke Road with one lane closed on the Chandler Highway exit round due to a truck that's on fire. Crews are on scene. On the Monash Freeway, outbound crews are still blocking the left lane outbound at Ferntree Gully Road. Speed's been dropped down to 40. That's due to a collision. And also hold-ups heading through Wanturna on the Mountain Highway. The right southbound lanes close outside the private hospital at Wanturna Road. A tow truck has arrived. And trains are now resuming on the Belgrave and Lilydale lines following an early emergency services incident.
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0: It is at 20 minutes past 5. So do need to go back to this developing story involving V-Line. I'm getting a lot of messages off air. So you've just heard our previous caller who rang in to say that he couldn't breathe because of the smoke. So at least three carriages are affected with hundreds of people, I think 600 people now stranded. So this is another message I just got. Currently sitting on a V-Line train at Corio heading to South Geelong. Everyone on the back three carriages was told to get off as there was smoke coming from that part of the train. We've got no further information. We've been told that there has been some sort of fire. Okay, so they're saying that that train is now moving, but the trains behind it are now moving, but there's been an oil leak maybe, and that's what caught fire. So we are trying to reach a number of people who are on the train at the moment. Actually, I think we've got one of them now. Emily is on the train to Geelong. Hi, Emily.
11: Hi, how are you going?
0: Good. So when did you first realise something was going on?
11: About 20, 25 minutes ago, just coming into Rye Station, there was just a small announcement for everyone on the back of three carriages just to hop off as there seemed to be smoke. And then we sat there for about 20 minutes waiting, no information, and then we've just been all kicked off the train.
0: So we had this caller, Emily, called Tony, his name was, and he rang in. Yeah. He was in one of the carriages that caught fire. So did you have any smoke or trouble breathing?
11: No, so I was on the front three carriages, so we just remained seated while everyone came onto the carriages, but there was no information. Really had no idea what was going on. And now we've just been told there's another train coming, but we're not 100% sure.
0: Yeah, and could you smell the smoke or see anyone that had trouble breathing when you, I know you're in the front part of the train, but did you see any of that?
11: No, there wasn't much urgency on the platform. People were still just standing around the platform, so there wasn't any major concerns. it doesn't look like, I can't see any smoke right now.
0: Tony said, Emily, that every day there is some sort of drama on this train line, and I tend to agree with him. Do you?
11: Yes. So I feel like this is probably my third time I've spoken to you on here or on the station about it. It's just a weekly occurrence. It's just so annoying.
0: It's so annoying. And so now you have to wait on your train until another train comes to take you to continue the journey.
11: Yeah, or I can get my partner to pick me up. Usually we both catch the train, so it's either one of the other has to go pick the other up from another destination.
0: It's just crazy, isn't it, that we have this service that is just so unreliable, whether it's now trains filling up with smoke or people unable to breathe. Like, that's the extreme end. But in general, they're never on time and they're often cancelled.
11: Yeah, it's just there's no consistency and there's no information. So I think that's the worst part is these things happen and there's still no backup plan. There's still nothing that they can do about, you know, showing us like an emergency plan when things go wrong.
0: 100%. Emily, I'm sorry. We have spoken to Emily before. I didn't realise it was that Emily. Regular commuters on the Geelong line, what do you say? If you're on the V line now, 133693, drive at 3aw.com.au, we have a situation where train carriages are filling with smoke. People in winter, I mean, at least it's not too cold today, but are having to be booted off at Corio Station in peak hour, hundreds of people waiting on the train, and some of them having trouble breathing. Emily luckily was in the front three carriages, but Tony was in one of the back three carriages. If you regularly catch V-Line or if you're heading home and you're listening to us now, 133693, drive at 3aw.com.au or you can text us 0477 693 693. If I was the Liberal opposition, I would really take another good hard look at V-Line in terms of wanting to win votes, because the way that country Victoria is treated, particularly people who live in the west, it is like a tale of two cities, and we've discussed this before. You have a system that works for some people in Melbourne and Victoria and a system that does not. And if you live on that side of Melbourne, you get screwed every single day. And for V-Line, I mean, when we had CEO on last 2 weeks ago, he said, oh, we meet, was it 97 or 98% of our targets? And I just can't, I don't know how they check the targets. I don't know how the targets are monitored or what they actually are. And I must look into that myself. But it is a third world service regularly. And if you're deciding to, you don't want to work from home and you want to go to the office and the government wants you to live in satellite cities, whether it be Geelong, Bendigo, Ballarat or further out, you have to have a public transport system that is feasible and that works. And again, we're happy to spend $34.5 billion on the suburban rail loop, but we're not happy to invest in V-Line. We should make V-Line world class. Lots of people want to live in the regions and we make it near on impossible for them. And stolen number plates. Oh, this is depressing. Hi, Carl.
12: Oh, hi, Jackie. Love your show. Thanks for taking the call.
0: That's okay.
12: Jackie, the easiest way to stop this, really, you know, $20, $30, you go to your local hardware shop, buy yourself a set of pop rivets, you buy the pop rivet gun that goes with it. Once you've got these suckers on, they ain't coming off. Screws by design are designed to come easily on and off, correct?
0: That's
12: if you
0: true.
12: Go out there and buy the anti-tamper screws, funnily enough, they'll sell the tool that removes them next to the screws, so that ain't going to work. Now, pop rivets, what they're designed to do is fasten metal to metal or plastic to plastic, whatever, right? You buy the stainless steel ones, you buy a kit from Bunnings, you buy the pop rivet gun that goes with it, you put two or three of these on your number plate and they are not coming off.
0: Yeah, my problem though, Carl, is it's not just this number plate, actually, the stolen part of it that's the problem. Part of the problem is the cloned plates themselves. So they don't even need now, Carl, to grab your number plate. They can clone them simply by seeing your number plate and copying it. And we're going to speak to Victoria Police. They have said they're going to try and come on in the next couple of days about clone plates, aren't they? I know we've discussed it before, but it's like these inconveniences in life that just should not happen in this state. Rob, hello. Hi, Rob. Dropped out. Tom. Hi, Tom.
13: What's the number plate that was stolen off that guy's car from New South Wales? If he rings Vic Roads, if he goes online with Vic Roads, he can buy a permit for his car, even though it's registered in New South Wales. He can buy a permit so he can drive it interstate back to Sydney to get his new plates.
0: Yeah, he mentioned that, but I think they said it was going to, he'd have to pay for it, but also that it was going to take a couple of days. Maybe, Tom, would that make sense?
13: No. You do it online. I can get a permit. I'm in the car industry. I can get one in about 10 minutes.
0: Really? That's good to know.
13: If he goes online tomorrow, you can get a permit for 1, 2, 3 days up to a week. Might cost him $30, $40, $60.
0: That's good.
13: And he can put the permit on the dashboard of his car, drive it back to Sydney to say he's got to replace the number plates.
0: If you're in the industry, Tom, have you noticed an increase in this type of cloning / number plate theft of the hard plates as well?
13: Yes. Yeah, we've had plates. I've seen lots of cars missing their plates, but it is going on quite a bit. People are stealing cars, but they're also just stealing plates. So there's not much you can do about it, I don't think, unless they get away with no plates one day and they just have some sort of a label on the car to say it's registered, you know.
0: It's actually not a bad idea. We were talking about this the other day. Tom, let me give you unlimited international talk and text to 28 countries plus 240 gig of data for the next year. 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Tom's point there is, do we just do away with number plates? And instead you have a sticker on your car or some sort of AI way to tell who your vehicle belongs to. Like, are we coming into that era and is that where we're at now so that we can stop this? Because a lot of people actually have this issue. Rob is back, who dropped down. Hi, Rob.
14: Yeah, sorry, Jackie. We got a letter in the mail last year from the camera office with a photo of our son's car, who's on L plates with his own car, at like 3:20 in the morning in some inner city suburb intersection going through a red light. It was his car and it was his plate. And there was a bit of a head scratcher because we couldn't explain it because we knew it wasn't him. And so we looked into it and funnily enough, we ran both photos, a photo of his car plus the photo in the letter through AI. And it very distinctly, we should have picked it up, but it very distinctly picked up a very subtle difference
0: wow.
14: in the trim and the use of the font that they used on the plate. So they didn't even need to take it physically off his car.
0: Yes,
14: just,
0: they
14: someone
0: copy
14: who's
0: it.
14: Got an almost identical car, yeah, they just copy it. And so, yeah, we went to the police and then we went to Vic Roads. We ended up getting new plates. But it really caught us off guard because we initially thought that they've taken the plates. But, yeah, and we're able to show video footage of.
0: But what's your time worth, the fact you have to go through that rigmarole just to get it all sorted?
14: Yeah. Yeah, exactly. Yeah, we showed him a video screenshot of his car parked at the front of our place at exactly the same date and time stamp of the offence. So they really, you know what I mean, once we're able to show that, we were good. But, yeah, it's a bit of work.
0: 100%. Rob, thanks for that. And I reckon your story's probably replicated right across Victoria. A couple of texts coming in. Tanya's asked us, I missed it, but did anything eventuate with the ferret story yesterday? The one that wandered in via the kitchen dog door, the same one that left the home from Box Hill. Yeah, was it the same? So it turns out people have been sending me, I meant to do this story today and we just got a bit busy, but it turns out if you listened to the show yesterday, yes, there was this ferret that wandered into someone's kitchen through a dog door in Box Hill. There's a ferret in Box Hill, and we don't know if it's this ferret or another ferret that has been going into people's backyards now for over a year. And I've got all this CCTV of this ferret that doesn't seem to belong to anyone that keeps bobbing up on people's cameras. So we're trying to work out if this is that ferret or if it was the one that was lost that Nigel from the Animal Rescue rang in about. Tanya, let us reach out to our lovely friends at Mont Albert Vet and ask them if it was the matching ferret or not, and we'll come back to it tomorrow. But I just love this story because it just makes me laugh, the thought of this marauding ferret that's been on the loose in Box Hill now for over a year. I've seen timestamp videos of it hopping around people's gardens. Absolutely hilarious. News headlines with Jordan. Hi, Jordan.
15: I saw that video of the ferret on
0: I know, but there's another. I haven't even put the other one up. So it's been a year where it's been running around Box Hill and people have seen it on their CCTV.
15: Right.
0: So good.
15: What do you do with a ferret?
0: You rabbit with it. Like you kill rabbit. Well, I think these ones are pet ones. But back in the day, you used to put them down the rabbit burrow.
15: Okay.
0: And they'll get the rabbits to bounce out and then you could catch the rabbits and eat them.
15: Yeah, right. Much cuter than I thought they'd be.
0: But apparently they stink. Okay. Like horrific.
15: No, thank you.
0: No.
15: No anyway. Ferret in my household. Making news, Jackie, it's been a day of crisis talks at Sydney Swans HQ as police continue to investigate allegations of a sexual assault in East Melbourne. Several Swans players were absent from training today. The latest from police is that nobody has been formally interviewed or arrested, and we still haven't heard from the AFL either on this. A concerning disruption has been reported on a V-Line train bound for Geelong. Passengers reporting carriages filling with smoke before being forced to disembark at Corio. One caller to your program, Tony, I think his name was, said he was struggling
0: Tony.
15: To breathe. Yeah.
0: And Emily, yeah.
15: Not great. Another disruption on V-Line. So the number of betting ads broadcast on TV and radio will soon be restricted, and there will be an opt-out clause for online betting ads as part of gambling reforms set to pass Parliament. You spoke to a disability advocate, Shane Hihorek, who claims he was humiliated by Virgin Australia after being removed from a flight. We'll have details in the news at the top of the hour. And in sport, Melbourne forward Jacob Van Rooyen is facing the AFL Tribunal, fighting a three-match ban for striking Alir Alir.
0: Jordan, thank you. 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
16: Hey, yes!
0: That's right. Be caller number 5 now, 133693, and you will go into the draw to win Toyota AFL Grand Final Pass tickets.
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4: Good afternoon. It's Caroline from Transport Victoria. 30 minutes worth of delays city-bound on the Eastern Freeway. You'll start slowing down at Bulleen Road due to a truck that's on fire on the Chandler Highway exit ramp. The left lane's been closed off. You can slip past in the right lane. If you're heading into town on the Eastern Freeway towards Hoddle Street, stick to the right lanes. And our crews are also giving cover to someone who's broken down on Hoddle Street northbound right at the Eastern Freeway divide. All running lanes are still open and trains are back up and running on the Belgrave and Lilydale lines following an earlier emergency services incident near Blackburn.
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0: Congratulations to Phil Davis. No, not that Phil Davis. You're in the draw for 3AW's 2026 Toyota AFL Grand Final Ticket Giveaway, and stay listening to Drive for more chances to win. We're going to take your calls on number plate cloning, but also, and I've been banging on about this for over a week now, Portuguese sardines. We love sardines. It turns out many of you love sardines too. They are the food du jour at the moment because they are high protein and everybody likes them through this craze called sardine maxing. I went out to dinner last week on Thursday night and I went to this actually excellent restaurant called Cote Basque. It's a new one in the city and it was fabulous if you're looking to go to a nice restaurant for a dinner in the city. But they had sardines there and I got them because we talked about it on the show and they were delicious sardines. But it turns out we can't get sardines from lots of countries overseas, and this includes the Portuguese sardines. So if you love sardines, let me know because I have an update for you. Jacqueline, good afternoon.
1: Hi, Jackie. It's Jacqueline Pascal. We had our number plates stolen when we were asleep from our cars, and they were used for aggravated burglaries and bashings and driveaways, and the police called us in the morning. We looked out the window and we looked at them. There's plates on there. Walked down the stairs. They'd replaced them with other stolen number plates. So now we have hideous Snorfix Doctor in bright pink and white on all our cars for our business. So Snorfix Doctor and it's bright pink because we think it's would turn them off stealing.
0: Well, that's not a bad idea either. But it feels really violating to one, have them cloned or stolen. But two, I think it's just so widespread right now.
1: I think it is, and they attempted to get in our house because I realised the time now when we worked all the timeline out, but our big dog barked at them and scared them off, so that was good.
0: I'm glad to hear it.
1: It's so opportunistic now.
0: It really is, and that's what this vision shows as well, of the fact that it's 4:30 in the afternoon and someone's happy to come along with an electric screwdriver and just go bang in a couple of seconds. On sardines, Julie, hello.
2: Hi, how are you?
0: Good.
2: I give my Labrador sardines every night.
0: I didn't realise dogs love them, yeah?
2: Yeah, and my dog's a rescue. I've only had her 14 months, and when I got her, she was in really bad condition. And every time I take her out to the dog park, everyone comments on her coat.
0: Fantastic. Sardine superfood, yeah?
2: Yeah, but I haven't been able to get them for about 2 weeks now because everyone's on the bandwagon. Yeah.
0: Julie, I agree. There is a shortage of sardines. All right, so in light of this discussion a couple of weeks ago, we went to the Department of Agriculture, Fisheries and Forestry and we got a response back. And they say, restriction of import on whole sardines was implemented in 2021. So basically they're saying they can be susceptible to infection and could hurt our aquatic animal disease list. Anyway, so they said that you can only bring sardines that are imported if they're totally just like the fillet, basically, from any country other than New Zealand. But they said the department has received a scientific submission from Portugal, which will be considered for prioritisation for assessment against other current market access requests. Please let us know if you require more. So basically the department is now of agriculture, fisheries and forestry, is now considering letting us have Portuguese sardines in Australia. Maria Ricardo is a former secretary of the Portuguese Association of Victoria and loves her sardines. Maria, hi.
3: Hi, Jackie. So great to talk to you and a great opportunity to talk to you about sardines.
0: Yeah, so Maria, are you confident maybe the government's going to move on this?
3: Well, I'm very confident because I was actually the one who engaged with the equivalent of the Portuguese, the Department of Biosecurity. I connected the two organisations and I engaged with the Portuguese representatives to make their submission because they weren't aware of the situation. And I've been chasing this since 2021 when they first cancelled the banned the sardines for that reason that you've just explained. So it's been a hard, long slog. It all started with a letter to the then Minister of Agriculture, Dennis Napthine. So that long ago.
0: So, Maria, you know what you've done. You're like one person who has sort of taken on a challenge and you've got a semi-result. At least they're considering it now. So tell me, the Portuguese sardine, is it different to the ones we get here?
3: Absolutely. So the Portuguese sardine is it's slightly bigger and fatter. Mm. So it's got a higher content of oils and, of course, the flesh. So it's quite a different tasting sardine to the Australian sardine. And we were able to purchase it locally in its whole frozen form for 40 years. So it was only in 2021 that the ban occurred. So, and the Portuguese sardine is very much a part of not only our culture and traditions, mm-hmm. but of course of our diet. Portugal is the largest consumer of sardines in the world. 13 kilograms per person per year.
0: Mm.
3: That's how much
0: it's amazing. So Maria, is it Portuguese? You have a lot of good food. Portuguese sardine and a Portuguese tart, which are delicious.
3: Absolutely.
0: Do you make those at home?
3: Well, I don't, because you know what? I found that the ones, and this is not a plug for Aldi, but the ones at Aldi are great, but also the ones at the Portuguese Association are amazing.
0: Fantastic.
3: And you can buy them anywhere at the moment.
0: Oh,
3: the original ones?
0: Yes.
3: The original ones are in a place called Belém in Lisbon.
0: Fantastic. I've never been to Portugal, but I would love to go. Maria, thank you. That's Maria Ricardo. She's now our Portuguese correspondent. We've had her on the show twice. If you love Portuguese food or sardines, let us know and we'll see if we can get them back into Australia. As Maria said, another bureaucratic ridiculousness, like they came here for 40 years, all of a sudden they're banned and she wants to bring them back. I love it. Zach's rung in though with the drive time tip. Hi, Zach.
5: Hi, Jackie. How are you?
0: Good. What have you seen?
5: So M80 Greensboro bound and Altona bound, both lanes just prior to the call to freeway. If you're heading towards Altona, there's been like a 3-car accident. And then on the other side of the road, somebody's hit a barrier at the same time. So I'm not sure if somebody's hit a bonnet's flown up or something like that. And his debris fallen onto the Altona side, but yeah, it's going to be chaos.
0: Zach, thank you so much. That's a drive time tip. 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I had no idea that sardines were such a thing. Jenny, hello.
6: Oh, g'day, Jackie. My husband's family were in the seafood business here in Melbourne for 100 years, literally 100 years. We used to sell fresh sardines straight out of Port Phillip Bay.
0: Great.
6: Daniel Andrews banned the fishing of them.
0: Oh, of course he did, Jenny.
6: It just killed the local industry.
0: He would have.
6: It's disgraceful.
0: Yes. And just add it to the list of stuff, Jenny, in this state that was changed by Daniel Andrews, yeah?
6: Oh, yeah. But, you know, I used to cook them up for the girls at the golf club, and I do it for family functions and all that sort of thing, and you just can't get good local sardines now.
0: Well, I think that you're right. They're banned from being fished in Victoria, yeah?
6: In Port Phillip Bay. You can still get them down around Lake's entrance, but they're much bigger and not as good as the smaller ones out of the bay.
0: Good on you, Jenny. Jenny used to cook them for everyone at the golf club. Fantastic. Jimmy has said in my ear, we will confirm if Daniel Andrews actually banned the sardine fishing before I play. 1-4-3-6-9-3, drive at 3aw.com.au. Like I said, we talk about sardines so much on this show. I went and ordered them, and I must say, they are delicious. But if you've been to Portugal and you've had them, let me know.
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8: Hello, it's Caroline from Transport Victoria. The Eastern Freeway's heavy inbound and outbound. Inbound traffic slowing down at Bulleen Road with the left lane closed on the Chandler Highway inbound exit ramp due to a truck that's been on fire. You can head past in the right lane. Outbound traffic's also slowing from the Chandler Highway. Trains are back up and running on the Belgrave and Lilydale lines following an earlier emergency services incident. And our crews are still giving cover to someone who's broken down on Hoddle Street northbound at the divide to the Eastern Freeway, all of the concrete median.
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0: It is 12 minutes to 6. Jimmy Bartell is along with Sports Today, and I imagine you will be looking into the Sydney story tonight.
19: Yeah, there'll be further discussions on that, of course, in reason. We'll still take your calls, but just be a little bit mindful about what we talk about. Laura Spurway will join me, of course, and we have the new Carlton football coach on about halfway through the show. Yes.
0: Great. Okay.
19: Yeah, Josh Fraser.
0: What's your first question for him? Have you had a think?
19: So he's gone down Media Street already. He's wearing polos instead of his famous
0: hoodie.
19: The hoodie. Yes. No.
0: Do they end up selling the hoodies in the end?
19: They should.
0: Yeah, they should, shouldn't they?
19: It's been a fantastic
0: story. Him. I adore him. It's fantastic.
19: And he's a great speaker, a great person. Obviously, I had a little bit to do with him through my football career. So looking forward to chatting to new Carlton coach Josh Fraser.
0: Do not miss that. Jimmy Bartell with Sports Today and Josh Fraser coming up after 6. And on Portuguese sardines, lots of people have been to Portugal and had these sardines and love them. Anna, hello.
20: Hello, Jackie. I'm a Portuguese person and we dearly miss our Portuguese sardines. We've had them for 40 years and COVID brought this new regulation in or something. So I totally agree with Maria and we should go right to the top to get them back because we miss them. We used to have picnics on a Sunday with family and friends around the barbecue eating sardines.
0: We miss them
20: so much.
0: Anna, I need to go to Portugal. You must. Do you go back at all?
20: Yes, I have. I went back on 23.
0: Good on you.
20: Yeah, and I love the first thing I do when I get there is go and eat sardines.
0: We should do with George. Is George? No, we've got Luxury Escapes on Friday. Next week when we have George, we'll do the traditional food of different countries. Because what's the Aussie one? Is it a barbecue? Is that ours? Probably. The Portuguese sardine. And Stan, hello.
24: Jackie, how you going?
0: Good.
24: Yeah, this whole clone number plate thing hits a bit of a raw nerve considering my experience of it that I had last year. Long story short, I had a car. I sold the car, did all the relevant paperwork and all that sort of jazz. That's when the fines started to roll in from one of our toll operators and a bunch of councils. And needless to say, it's a frustrating experience when I kind of have to prove my innocence, specifically with the toll operator, who they were the ones themselves that told me, hey, we think your number plates are cloned. But despite the fact that kind of all the proof that I showed them that, you know, I've gotten rid of the car, they kept on rolling through with the overdue notices, despite the fact that my number plate status was kind of, you know, questionable.
0: Yeah, I bet.
24: But ironically, the councils with their parking fines, they were the ones that were most cooperative. And when I told them that my number plates had been cloned, one council actually told me that I had like another 4 or 5 pending fines coming my way. And when I raised with them that, you know, my number plates could be cloned, they said, hey, that's cool. We'll put some of those fines on hold until the stat decks come through. And I kind of cleared that up with them. My annoyance comes from the toll operator who kind of didn't really want to cooperate all that much.
0: Stan, look, I'll put you back. We'll chase it up again later in the week, I think, this clone plates, because we're going to get police on. And so if you've got any questions, you can email us drive@3aw.com.au and we will try to speak to Victoria Police either tomorrow or Thursday to get a bit more insight into what you can do.
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21: Hello, it's Caroline from Transport Victoria. There's just been a multi-vehicle collision on the M80 Ring Road, Greensherbound at Airport Drive. Only one lane's getting through. Traffic's already backing back to the Chandler Highway. One Altona bound lane's also closed. The Eastern Freeway slowing down city bound from Bulleen Road with one lane blocked off on the Chandler Highway inbound entry ramp due to a truck fire. You can slip past in the right lane. In Malvern East, a water mains burst. Wattle Tree Road's closed to city-bound traffic. Between Malvern and Burke Roads, you're better off heading a bit further up north and taking High Street into the city instead.
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28: Have you experienced the soaking bit of winter in Victoria? 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
0: We are almost out of time, but I do have a statement from V-Line about this fire, which turns out what it was. It was the 409 service from Southern Cross to Warm Ponds. They had to stop it at Corio. The carriages did fill with smoke, but it was because of an oil leak. The smoke was caused by oil leaking onto the engine of a train. There was no fire or threat to passenger safety. Other services made additional stops at Corio to grab all the passengers. But still, you're in a train carriage and it fills with smoke and you can't breathe very well. Like, that's, that, again, V-Line, like, well, thank you for getting us a statement. We really appreciate it. But we do have to do the service. It's just, at the moment, we do have to do a lot better. Also, if you're listening in just a little while back, we had a man called Alan called in. Alan said he was a 92-year-old mechanic. And he'd been working, was it 50-something years that he'd been a mechanic for? No, 70, 76 years. Yeah. And we've got a few emails about Alan. Turns out Alan's like a full thing. Alan is a legendary 92-year-old Australian four-wheel drive mechanic, engineer and icon. They called him the Engine Whisperer, and he is known widely across the Australian off-roading community for his encyclopedic knowledge of four-wheel drive mechanics, particularly Toyota Land Cruisers. He was awarded a Medal of the Order of Australia for community service. Alongside his legendary status in the automotive aftermarket, he's also been inducted into the Australian Auto Hall of Fame. Well done, Alan. How good is that? And thank you to the person who emailed us in to say what a legend he was. And the reason Alan called in was because we asked how long you'd been in the job, because if you'd worked in a job for many, many years. And he was 92 years old and had been a mechanic for 78 years. That's amazing. And we've also gotten to the bottom of this Portuguese sardines thing. Turns out it's an issue, and the federal government are now looking at letting Portuguese sardines back into the country. Mark, hello.
3: Hi, Jackie. I visited Portugal last year and firstly can highly recommend a trip to Portugal.
0: I'd love to go.
3: Throughout Portugal, there is a chain of shops that all they have is sardines. These shops are stocked with hundreds of different flavours and varieties of sardines. They sell nothing else but just sardines.
0: I love it. Mark, this is the best. We're going to come back to this with George when we have him on next. All right, we are at the end of the show. Thanks as always for all of your calls to Sarah, to Jimmy and to Carl, and for all of your feedback. You can email us anytime, drive@3aw.com.au. Tomorrow on the program, Richo on non-footy matters. Thanks for your company. Have a great evening, and I look forward to talking to you all again tomorrow.

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1: 18 degrees in Melbourne, showers tomorrow, windy, a top of 17. It's 6 o'clock. Good evening. I'm Jordan Tunbridge. It's been a day of crisis talks at the Sydney Swans headquarters as police investigate allegations of a sexual assault at a hotel in East Melbourne. Several Swans players were absent from training today. Police say nobody has been formally interviewed or arrested. Arriving at the club this morning, Swans coach Dean Cox said this morning he is extremely disappointed with what's happened, while fellow senior coach Chris Fagan says it will be a difficult situation for Sydney to manage their way through.
2: I'm just glad that we're not in that situation, and it's a good, the whole thing is just a good reminder to every AFL player at every club about the standards of behaviour that are expected.
1: Ralph Carr's barrister has strongly hit out at the celebrity manager's rape conviction, describing the verdict as an obvious miscarriage of justice. Dermot Dan KC vowed to keep fighting for Carr's freedom, despite the judge and prosecution criticising his comments as inappropriate. A Geelong-bound V-Line train has been evacuated at Corio as one of the carriages produces toxic smoke. Tony, among the hundreds of passengers on board, telling Jackie Felgate they are stranded.
3: And they just said everyone to get out. It really looked pretty dire at one stage, and you should have seen the smoke. It was like a chimney stacks of old, and we're all stranded here. I don't know how many people. I'd say 600-700 people. It was horrible. It's like plastic burning, you know, like really bad smoke.
1: The Albanese government has struck a deal with the coalition to pass gambling reforms, restricting betting ads on radio, TV, sporting grounds and uniforms. Digital platforms will also have to offer an opt-out, but some coalition MPs argue that changes don't go far enough. South Melbourne parents are pleading for help after being blindsided by a council decision to close their local childcare centre. Stephanie Wacklewick reports.
4: Just a week after her daughter started attending Coventry Children's Centre, mum Melanie says she's now been told the centre will close by the end of the year and parents have no idea whether they'll be left out of pocket.
5: Outrageous is exactly the word, and disappointing and heartbreaking. We don't know where it leaves us.
4: Port Phillip Council has decided to close the childcare centre for at least 2 years, not for upgrades but to make way for other children from nearby not-for-profit centres which are undergoing renovations thanks to funding from a government program. Local MP Nina Taylor says there are enough places to meet local demand and the council must explain how it plans to support families if it does back the proposal at tomorrow night's council meeting. But Shadow Attorney General James Newbury says it's the state government which has failed to properly manage its infrastructure program.
6: They're kicking out one group of kids to bring in a separate group of kids. It makes absolutely no sense.
4: Stephanie Wacklewick, State Parliament, Melbourne.
1: Finance, the All Ordinaries closed down 4 points. One Australian dollar trading at 71.04 US cents.
0: Finance on Melbourne's 3AW. Whatever role you need them to play, NAB is your partner for every stage of business. NAB, more than money.
1: Carlton president Rob Priestley has described their new coach as calm, humble, but hungry and innovative. Josh Fraser has signed a 3-year contract after his move from interim to senior coach was officially announced today. Priestley says the decision to name Fraser as their new coach was built on the work and development he's put in over the past 14 years.
7: He's built a comprehensive coaching resume with experience leading development programs, serving as an assistant coach across multiple AFL clubs and coaching his own teams at both VFL and NECL level, and then, of course, in the last 3 to 4 months at AFL level.
1: And Melbourne forward Jacob Van Rooyen is currently facing the AFL Tribunal, challenging a 3-game ban. That's the latest news and sport.
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0: 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Got something you want to say? 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
11: Good evening, it's Caroline Ferguson from Transport Victoria. There's been a multi-car collision on the M80 Ring Road, Greentrebound, just after Airport Drive. Only the far left lane's getting through. You're best to exit at Kilor Park Drive, then take Sharps Road to re-enter the M80 Ring Road. The right Altona bound lane's also been closed off. An 11 minutes worth of delays city bound on the Eastern Freeway due to a truck on fire on the Chandler Highway inbound entry ramp. You can still exit onto the Chandler Highway, but there are big delays. The traffic banking back before Bulleen Road.
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1: Showers tomorrow. Windy, a top of 17 and overnight low 13. Thursday, possible shower 18. Friday, possible shower 16. Saturday, a shower or two 17. Sunday, partly cloudy 17. Monday, a possible shower 17. And Tuesday, showers 17. It's 16 at St Albans, 16 at Altona in the city. It's 16 degrees. I'm Jordan Tunbridge on Melbourne's own 3AW.
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0: Cue the call.
1: I think you've got to take the boy off.
0: Yeah, you've got to get yourself off there, Antonio. That'd be the cue to call. The lucky caller would go into the draw to win two Toyota AFL Grand Final tickets. Stay tuned because the cue to call will be a little bit later this hour, an AFL authorised promotion, GFAFL 26/100. That was partly my fault, Antonio. I've got you working pretty hard out the back because there is lots of information coming to light as we speak regarding the Sydney Swans and where this all stands at the moment. Of course, the sexual assault investigation there at the Pullman Hotel. But Laura Spurway joins me as she does every single Tuesday night. Good evening, Laura.
2: Hey, Jimmy.
0: There's a bit going on, to say the least.
2: There's a lot going on. And I've had all manner of emotions, really, the last couple of days hearing about it all.
0: And I want to ask you, because we get the flood of information, there's a lot of questions asked, and then we see all the reactions, because Sunday evening, Monday morning, Monday afternoon it's intense from a football media landscape. Yep. So you get people's initial reactions. Now that you've had information coming in and we've got more that's come to light as we've gone to air, and we'll bring you up to speed with that and what has happened in the day, how have you felt and your reaction to everybody else's reaction in light of what we've learnt?
2: I think the thing for me is that I've come from a background where, as a news reporter, I've worked on sexual assault cases in reporting. I've been in courtrooms. I've heard from people who've been involved with them. I've spoken to police who conduct these investigations. So even though I'm in the football world, and I appreciate we can discuss this with a football lens, I've seen the other side.
0: Yep.
2: And so looking at this, what I can say is that the police investigation is the most important thing. It is the most serious thing, and it is the most important thing. Not a blazer, not the Brownlow votes, probably not even a premiership, although that'll be hard for people to swallow. The police investigation is the most important thing, because these investigations, and we obviously don't know the ins and outs and innocent until proven guilty, I accept that, but they can have life-altering consequences. If you get a conviction, a sexual assault conviction, that'll change your life more than anything that could possibly happen in the football world. Yeah, now, I'm not suggesting that any of these players will be convicted. We don't know that yet. But this is how serious it is. And for me, it's just recognising that that's the most important thing. And then all the consequences around it are around what ends up happening in this investigation. I think of everybody involved. I think of, obviously, the players, but their partners, fiancés. They've got to go home and talk to their partners about this, about their involvement in this, on what is meant to be a work trip. It's a work trip. It's not okay in any circumstance, but this is a work trip. Your employer or the AFL is paying for you to go and do your job in a different city. You come back to that hotel that you're not paying for, that they're paying for, at whatever o'clock in the morning, and are now at the centre of this. So it's a work trip. I don't think that should be lost, which is why I'm hoping that they do get sanctions from the AFL, irrespective of what happens with the police investigation, because clearly there's some ill discipline here that is separate to looking at whether or not this ends up with a criminal case.
0: Yeah, and that's a part that I've found eyebrow-raising, how quickly it turned into, call it the 4 points, the footy stuff, because as you highlighted there really well, that if you're looking at the order of things that you should be concerned about, that's like 8, 9, 10 down the batting order, if you will. Anybody who's involved in a police investigation of either side of it, allegedly, perpetrator or victim, it is an incredibly difficult period of your life.
2: These investigations are some of the most harrowing investigations you can go through, because they're so difficult to prove.
0: Great description of it. Yeah.
2: They're so hard to prove.
0: Yep.
2: No one wins.
0: No one.
2: No one wins. And we saw that with the example in Geelong, that even though Tanner Bruin was cleared, he went through a year of hell.
0: Yep.
2: And the other person in that case, I know, you say whatever you want, he was cleared, but the ordeal for the people that are involved in this is never pleasant. And so that's the number one thing you've got to think about. AFL players work in generally a supportive environment. Mm. They will get support. The alleged victims probably don't have that network around them.
0: Yeah, and you highlighted

0: really well there too is the collateral damage it causes.
1: Yep. So, families, partners.
0: Yep.
1: Teammates, AFLW side, the Swans. They've got a double header this weekend, Jimmy, that they were so excited about at the SCG, the women. And this is what this week is going to be about.
0: We've had a number of reports coming in, and we'll try and bring you up to speed. This was reported in The Age. Key Sydney players are set to be charged by the AFL with bringing the game into disrepute and face suspension for multiple matches. Two senior competition sources speaking on the condition of anonymity have confirmed this to the masterhead that the AFL will enact Rule 2.3A, which prohibits conduct unbecoming or likely to prejudice the interest or reputation of the AFL. After players returned to the team hotel in Melbourne in the early hours of Monday morning following a night of drinking. The league's action is separate to the Victorian Police investigation into an allegation of sexual assault at the Pullman in East Melbourne. If the players are found to have broken an AFL rule, they can expect to be suspended for at least two matches, which would be unrelated to the police investigation.
1: I think that's fair, though, because, I mean, what's not in dispute is the fact that there were a group of them that went out until very late, early hours of the morning. And is that the conduct of a group of professional athletes when you're on what is a work trip? I'm not saying you can't go out and celebrate a win and have a drink, have a palm or whatever you want, but there's a bit of a difference, I think, Jimmy, between having one and getting back to a hotel at 3, 4am.
0: Massive difference. Tony Jones, just shortly on the Channel 9 News, read out an email from Andrew Dillon, which was addressing all the staff at AFL House.
2: It starts off with evening, everyone. He says, while the matter remains under police investigation, it raises broader issues for our game and our responsibilities as a sport. The sexual assault allegations currently under police investigation are serious. He goes on to say, the woman who made the report to police is entitled to privacy and care, and that should be respected. Andrew Dillon then goes on to say, our first question should not be what this means for a football club or its season. It should be whether our actions match the standards we stand for and what the community expects of us. He goes on to say, notwithstanding the ongoing police investigation, the AFL and the Sydney Swans will consider the broader conduct of players, the players, and more information as it comes to light.
0: Got there eventually.
1: Why is that in an email to staff and not something that the AFL can put in a public statement and say to all of us?
0: Yeah, that should have been the press release or
1: and
0: at least
1: read out. This is what was so disappointing about Matthew Pavlich yesterday as well. You can't comment on the investigation. We understand that. But why could you not say, we're taking this seriously, we expect the highest standards of behaviour from our football players, from our athletes, from our staff within this club. We do not condone any violence or disrespect towards women. That's not saying that that's what those players have done. That's making a statement on what should be a basic standard of behaviour. And Andrew Dillon has just said that to his staff. Why couldn't that be put out as a position that the AFL has today? Why can't you just reinforce that you will not stand for this, but you still obviously need to wait for the outcome?
0: And you can still put the presumption of innocence and things like that into the statement, but that statement there from Andrew Dillon should have been just spoken into a microphone about 12 hours ago.
1: I don't understand why you can't broadly say how seriously you're taking it. Say what he said to his staff, that, you know, the football issues come second to the broader conversation or the broader police investigation. Why that, and again, like I said, Matthew Pavlich saying, you know, players found themselves in this situation.
0: Oh, they're disappointed.
1: Like someone put them there.
0: Hmm. Mitch Cleary has added a little bit more meat on the bones just recently on 7 News.
3: He's the only one of the Sydney Swans players called to speak to officers at West Melbourne Police Station. Officially, Victoria Police say they only spoke to a number of people at Pullman East Melbourne. However, no one has been arrested or formally interviewed. The Sexual Crime Squad has taken charge of the investigation, trying to work out what happened between 4 and 7am yesterday.
1: Yeah, so the player that Mitch was referencing in his report is Isaac Heaney. So 7 News has gone with the report that he is the one at the centre of the investigation and he is the only one that went to West Melbourne Police Station to speak with Victoria Police. We reinforce that there's no charge that's been laid, no one's been arrested, but that's the report that 7 News has gone with in terms of who it centres around.
0: Yep, this is going to get...
1: Which is why, you know, like
0: it's going to get a lot messier. Too.
1: Yeah, and it is messy. And that's why, for me, I just sit here and go, like, I don't know what to do, Jimmy, when I hear this stuff. I go, what, these people, these players get more training and more education in this space than most of us do in our workplaces.
0: No, you can't dispute that. You're 100%
1: right. I don't understand.
0: Yeah,
1: Do you understand?
0: No, because I'm, you know, I spent 15 years and that every year it was mandatory education. Like, it wasn't pick and choose.
1: Do you just forget about it when you're drinking?
0: No, I don't think you think forget about it.
1: I don't know, Jimmy. And maybe I've said the wrong thing there because we don't know exactly what's happened yet. But it just boggles my mind that this is what's going on and we're having a conversation about this. I mean, we work in a workplace. If you or I were being investigated by Victoria Police for an allegation of this serious nature, I wouldn't be sitting here. I wouldn't be talking to you. I wouldn't be working.
0: No. As we said, you can get your calls in on 133-693, but be pretty mindful about what you're going to potentially say. We'll take those calls after this break.
4: 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Keep the conversation flowing. 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
5: Hello, it's Caroline from Transport Victoria. Over 50 minutes worth of delays on the M80 Ring Road Greensherbound due to a multi-vehicle collision after Airport Drive. Just the far left lane's getting through. Traffic's backing back to Keilor Park Drive. Hop off there, then take Sharps Road to re-enter the M80 Ring Road. And the right Altona bound lane's also been closed at the scene of the collision for emergency services. A truck's on fire on the Chandler Highway exit city bound from the Eastern Freeway. You can still pass. It's been extinguished. But as a result, the inbound lanes of the Eastern Freeway are banking back to Bulleen Road. Get the
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0: Laura Laura Spurway joins me in studio. Very well articulated before too, Laura. I'm receiving lots of text messages highlighting what a great job you just did. Now, we head down to AFL Tribunal. Jacob Van Rooyen is contesting his 3-match ban. Are they trying to get it down to 2 or are they trying to get him off completely?
1: They're trying to get it down to 2. I think they realise it's a bridge too far to get him completely off a suspension. They're saying, the D's, this is, that it was incidental contact in a marking contest and Van Rooyen was going for the mark. It's not careless. So they argue that if their argument doesn't stand up, it should only be high impact, not severe. So that's 2 matches, not 3. So they've also put forward a biomechanist. The people that you see in these tribunal cases, Jimmy,
0: that's stupid.
1: To talk about the action of Van Rooyen's arm and the speed at which it struck Allaire and how many milliseconds could he have possibly seen him in before the contact was made. You know how these things go. But as it stands, we don't have an outcome. But the crux of it is AFL wants 3, D's are trying to get it down to 2.
0: Would most people be comfortable with 2?
1: I think so.
0: I think if we borrowed a little instant poll from out of the brekkie and we said, do you think it should be 2? I'm going to be tipping that most people, I'd say 95% would say, look, if you gave him 2, I think even Melbourne would shake hands with the AFL and go, right, that's 2 weeks.
1: Like, my prediction was he'll get 3 and then he'll go to tribunal and get down to 2. So I reckon that's what's going to happen, but we're still waiting for the outcome and see how seriously they take the biomechanist and their evidence.
0: Even that biomechanist out there, can you just show up to the AFL tribunal and try and get us off for a week? Yeah, what do you need? We need you to say
1: look at this arm.
0: Yeah. Like, it's almost like a magic trick. Well, his arm's doing this.
1: Yeah.
0: He should be doing that.
1: Yeah.
0: I always have a bit of an issue. I know you need to use slow motion and all those frame by frames to get where contact was hit and all that sort of stuff. But it kind of feels like you should never actually give the original sanction by using slow motion. So play it in real game speed.
1: Yep.
0: Because that's the decision-making thing. And I'm not saying Van Rooyen's actions didn't deserve consequences because, you know, Allaire couldn't play any further match.
1: And the minute it was a concussion, you knew there'd be a suspension.
0: Yeah, which...
1: Yep.
0: Completely understand the sanction was coming down the pipe and that's the way we're at. Now we can debate whether, you know, action versus outcome, and that's a whole big story as well, you know, as far as what we want to do with the MRO and the guidelines. But the rules are at the moment is Michael Christian's got to look, someone left the ground under concussion. I've got to give him a suspension. Now I've got to decide whether it's severe. And often if they go and don't play on, he just goes, well, that's severe.
1: Yeah.
0: So that's a whole nother discussion as well. But the fact that we keep ending up in this space, it's frustrating.
1: It's frustrating. And I mean, we spoke to Swanee maybe 3 weeks ago now, just about whether he was happy about the progress with all of this. And I think there's always going to be a grey area. I don't know how you get rid of it completely. Mm. But I think it's, based on what we've seen, it's probably worthy of suspension. But 2 weeks should be enough.
0: Mm. We'll bring you up to date on that when we get more information. Of course, any more information regarding the Swans as well. Josh Fraser, Carlton full-time coach.
1: Good on him.
0: No longer interim. Joins us next on 3AW. Plus, stay tuned for the cue to call to go into the draw for those grand final tickets. But news headlines now with Jordan Tunbridge.
15: Good evening. A small group of Sydney Swans players have been absent from training today as police investigate an alleged sexual assault at a Melbourne hotel. It's been a day of crisis talks at Sydney headquarters. Coach Dean Cox saying he's extremely disappointed with what's happened as he arrived at the club. No arrests have been made. Former Australian Test cricketer David Warner has been convicted and fined $1,500 for drink driving in Sydney over the Easter long weekend. The 39-year-old recorded a blood alcohol reading of 0.104 and will be required to have an interlock fitted into his car for 12 months. New research predicts rents could rise by as much as 30% over the next 2 years as a result of Labor's budget measures. The NAB claims landlords will increase rents to make up losses as property tax concessions are reined in. And a Geelong-bound V-Line train has had to be evacuated at Corio this afternoon due to toxic smoke in one of the carriages. Hundreds of passengers left stranded. More news at 7.
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5: Good evening, it's Caroline from Transport Victoria. Delays of almost an hour, Greensborough bound on the M80 Ring Road due to a multi-car collision at Airport Drive. Only the far left lane is getting through. Traffic's taking you back to Sunshine Avenue. You're much better off getting off at Kilor Park Drive than taking Sharps Road to re-enter the M80 Ring Road to continue Greensborough bound. The right lane's also being closed off Altona bound for emergency services. And the Eastern Freeway slowing down inbound from Bulleen Road, with the left lane closed on the Chandler Highway inbound exit ramp due to a truck fire.
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18: Good morning, gents. Russ Redacted.
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0: Welcome back to Sports Today. We are very, very fortunate to be joined by the new Carlton football coach, Josh Fraser. Good evening, Josh.
32: G'day, Jimmy. Thanks for having me on.
0: Sounds pretty cool. Going to have to get your business card changed now.
32: I'll get my email signature changed. It's really exciting. I'm grateful for the opportunity and, we've got some work in front of us, but, we've made some good strides already and something to build off. But yeah, ultimately really proud and humbled to be given this chance to coach this football club.
0: You definitely come across as proud and humble yourself. So it makes a perfect alignment for Carlton and, of course, you. What was the turning point for you? Of course, everyone wants to know. You were pretty consistent in your messaging. You're here to do a job as interim coach, you know, get the best out of the players and the coaching and football department. Was there a moment? Was there a conversation with someone in particular which made you turn your attention to, I really want to do this?
32: Yeah, it probably wasn't a specific moment, and I think that you know, when you consider the length of a 14-week period of being an interim coach, it's a significant amount of time. And initially, when I said I didn't think I was ready, that's what I truly believed, and I maintained that for a large part of that 13 or 14 weeks, because I think most of my focus at that time was very much on helping the club move forward. And I guess at some point along the way, I started to think, well, where am I at as a coach? And if I'm not ready now, where are the gaps, and what might that look like for me? But I guess the whole way through, my whole priority has been about the club and the playing group. And I guess more recently, upon the club approaching me to see if I'd be part of this process, was when I had to really take stock and consider where I was at as a coach, and ultimately came to the conclusion I didn't think I'd be more ready if I didn't take this opportunity to go through the process.
1: Josh, Laura Spurway here. Congratulations on your appointment. I have to say that I was one of the people who sort of latched onto that phrase that you said, you know, I'm not ready, when you did, because I wondered when, if ever, you would be ready. Was that you sort of doubting yourself rather than other people around you doubting that you could do the job? Because clearly there are people at the club who had the faith you could do it.
32: Yeah, I think, Laura, that's a fair thing to, at that time when I said that I wasn't ready, a fair thing to for people to look at and grab onto. But, you know, I guess, again, with the change of coach, a lot of my energy and thinking didn't necessarily go into me. It went into others. And that's probably where I'd never really stopped for any period of time to think about, well, you know, am I ready to be a senior coach, other than to assume the role of an interim coach and do the best job I could. And, again, with, you know, the benefit of some time and the chance to have some conversations, that's when it, I guess, started to crystallise for me. But I completely understand, you know, why people at that point would have thought that, you know, if I said I wasn't ready, they could take that as gospel. It just, I guess, again, evolved over a period of time.
0: So how do you present, Josh? Because, you know, this makes good radio. Apart from putting the two open palms and going, see? You
1: know, win-loss record on the board.
0: Yeah, there's my presentation. I just showed you on Saturday or Sunday afternoon. And I'll also add to the fact that, you know, you highlighted all the good stuff that Vossi put in around contest and clearance. You've added fundamentals, ball movement. So what did you actually present on?
32: I presented on the criteria, and I was big on making sure that I was exposed to the whole process. And ultimately it was about where I saw the club and where I saw it moving forward, but also about myself as a person and a coach and my coaching philosophy. So it was a holistic approach to the club and the presentation. And again, I was pretty adamant, as the club were, that, you know, I went through that process knowing that the result could go one of two ways for me.
0: So further to that, part of being a leader is, you know, either knowing your flaws and fixing them yourself, or finding your gaps and getting really good people to fix those gaps. Was that part of a presentation? I've sat in on coaching interviews, and you often ask the potential new coach what would they like as far as assistance. Did you speak to what you'd like in the football department?
32: Yeah, as much as I could. I mean, you know, without the full understanding of where the football department currently sits. But, yeah, I think in an ideal world, you have to have an idea of what you want around you and be open with the areas you need to get better. I think the one thing the whole way along, I've felt really well supported by, you know, Chris Davies, Graham Wright, obviously, at the club, but importantly, our coaching staff as well. So I know I've got work to do. I think that's every coach would be in the same boat, but feel really well prepared to assume this role and continue to find ways for myself to get better.
1: Josh, you've obviously had experience at other clubs, Gold Coast, Collingwood. There's something different about Carlton, though, I feel, in terms of obviously the size of the club, the number of supporters you have, but also just how emotionally invested they seem to be in the success or lack thereof. Do you feel that difference working at Carlton, and how does it make you feel now to be at the helm of a club where I guess people have traditionally been a little bit impatient?
32: Yeah, absolutely. That's a real thing for our football club. And I guess what I'd love to be able to do over time is, I guess, slowly change that narrative and hopefully remove some of that baggage where we attach ourselves to a bit more of a process and building an identity and trust that when we do that at a high level, those outcomes and that success will follow. But Yeah, I feel it. And it's not, you know, it's not something that weighs me down. It's just an understanding of maybe where the club's been in the past. But, you know, myself and others are charged with the responsibility of shaping it and taking it forward. So, winning clearly helps, but we need to try and remove the emotion of the wins and losses for a period of time anyway until we feel like we're building something that's sustainable.
0: Laura touched on, call it your journey or pathway to the Carlton coach. Of course, your fantastic career at Collingwood and Gold Coast. You've coached at those two places, even at the Bull Ants as well, and then you've been in development roles. Has there been one person or one stop that has changed your philosophy in football where you've gone, hang on, that's a different way of thinking about it?
32: Well, I think the experience personally to coach the Bull Ants was something quite unique and incredible because it extended beyond just the coaching side of things. It went to trying to keep the club afloat and alive at that time and ultimately working with a group of people around a strategic plan and you're trying to bring in sponsors. So it was a real community type experience in a lot of ways and that helped shape me a lot. That experience alone. And then, again, I feel so fortunate in my coaching journey to be involved with so many great coaches. It's really hard to pinpoint one or two. And even I go back to my playing days and the coaches that I played under in some ways have helped shape me as well. But I guess a recency bias would be towards Collingwood, given that we're able to have success in 23, and then you balance that out with being in other environments where it's been more challenging. So I think that's important as well to have as much varied experiences as you can, and I've been fortunate to have that.
0: Speaking of challenges, on the weekend was probably, there's always expectations every time you go onto an AFL field and, part of one of the big clubs as well, but it felt like that was the first time there was a lot of expectation on Carlton winning and then locking up a wild card spot. You got the draw, which was good enough, but did it feel different having a different level of expectation where some would say a bit of house money if you went back 5 or 6 weeks ago?
32: Yeah, it's been an interesting narrative that's surrounded the club. And again, I haven't been exposed to it for long, but it's clearly something that is spoken about. And to be honest, I've probably tried to remove some of that expectation and talk and again, attach ourselves to a style of play and a standard that we want to be held to on field. But also the goalposts will continue to shift on us. I mean, there's been games throughout the last 13 or 14 weeks that we've been expected to win and we've won, but you haven't won by enough. So there's always those challenges with the way people interpret it. But again, I think this group's learning how to handle, different challenges, not only around results, but things that are thrown at us in games. And as much as the weekend may have been a little frustrating at times with the way we played, I thought their ability to stay resilient and connected and find a way to get a draw ultimately was a good sign and progress.
0: Do you think, probably because you're so well trained at it, more than most dealing with the expectations, of course you came into the game as a number one draft pick and that's an incredible amount of pressure for any young person. Do you feel like you've just lived in that space for so long that you probably don't know any different?
32: Yeah, and I think, experience where, honestly, I didn't handle it that well as a number one draft pick for a large part of my career, and it probably had a detrimental effect on my performance at different times. So I think that self-reflection and ability to, again, learn how to handle those situations, it certainly helped me in my coaching. Hopefully there's some experience and some knowledge there that I can help pass on to our playing group. But I think, again, we've got a really balanced coaching group who are really good at stripping those things back around expectation and making sure we focus on the things that are important to us and deal with what comes off the back of that.
1: Josh, the timing of the announcement, was the club just waiting to see what happened with that wild card and whether you got through or not, just to take the pressure off the situation a bit?
32: Yeah, honestly, I didn't have any line of sight on the timeline. I presented and then once I presented, I jumped straight back into preparing for the game last weekend and then, effectively the same process for me this week and got told on Monday. So, personally, once I presented, I didn't have any line of sight on it. So I couldn't I couldn't give you any insights into what they were thinking around the decision.
1: Who got the first phone call from you when you got the job?
32: My first phone call was to home, to my wife, and yeah, so obviously exciting news for them. My family have been a great support for me, so to share that with them was really important. And then, I was able to share the news with some other people who have been really important to me along the way. So,
1: because it's a big decision from a family point of view, isn't it? And I imagine that was in your considerations as well when you decided whether to put your hand up.
32: Absolutely. Yeah, no, it is. It's that's certainly got to be a consideration. And, you know, there's always the, you never quite know when your next opportunity will come, and there's only 18 or 19 of these jobs available, but you do have to consider those around you. So that was a part of it for sure.
0: And we've all had a bit of fun, Josh. I heard your press conference that, yes, you had to put a polo on. Has your family enjoyed the hoodied phrase?
32: I'd love to think I haven't changed a lot, and I wear hoodies a fair bit anyway. So it's been a little bit different, but the family's enjoyed being part of everything to this point, and you know, I'm hoping that they continue to enjoy the ride.
0: As Dennis Pagan would have said, you went down Media Street by putting a polo on. We wish you nothing but the best. It's well deserved, and go well.
32: Great. Thanks very much, guys. I appreciate it. Thank you.
0: Anytime. Thanks, Josh. Josh Fraser, new Carlton coach. We wish him all the best. And it's not too late to join the Blues in 2026. Sign up as a member now and you'll get access to their final home game of the season, plus priority access to finals footy. Who would believe that? Search Carlton membership now. Laura, it's been a massive show. It was great to finish on a little bit of a lighter, happier note with Josh Fraser. We appreciate your time.
1: Thank you, Jimmy.
0: You can catch Laura Spurway across all the 3AW football coverage. But time for this.
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4: Hello, it's Caroline from Transport Victoria. On the M80 Ring Road, you'll pull up Greensboro at Sunshine Avenue due to a multi-vehicle collision, which only sees one lane open after Airport Drive. Delays are now extending over 1 hour. You may like to take Kilor Park Drive from the M80 Ring Road and re-enter the freeway from Sharps Road instead. The Eastern Freeway slowing down as you approach the Chandler Highway. Due to an earlier truck fire on the Chandler Highway exit, you can slip past in the right lane. The left lane's still closed. And a water main sees Wattle Tree Road closed eastbound between Malvern and Burke Roads. Take High Street.
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0: Congratulations to Dario. Congratulations. You're in the draw for 3AW's 2026 Toyota Grand Final ticket giveaway. Stay listening to 3AW Sports Today and football preview on Saturday and Sunday afternoon for more chances to win. Well, a good friend of ours here in the show, Stephen White, AIHL, sometimes we trip up on that one, AIHL commentator joins us. Good evening, Stephen.
14: Thanks for having me back, mate.
0: Yeah, I'm not as slick at saying AIHL as you are. Yeah, you've got lots of practice than I do. Hey, it's exciting time of the year. The finals are next week at the Ice House. Paint the picture for us. Are we sold out? Can we get tickets? Final round this weekend, of course, but it's an exciting time of the year.
14: Yeah, no tickets. We sold out in 9:48. That was a record.
0: Nine minutes.
14: So all five games are gone. The only way to watch it now is on ESPN Live or on AHL TV. Or you can, there's cinemas as well, but we'll talk about that a little bit later. But that's a record for us for sellout.
0: I remember this time last year, you and I spoke about that partnership with ESPN. That's enormous. Are you seeing that contributing to viewership and then obviously leading to sponsorship and then participation? Has that been a real net positive for the competition?
14: Oh, 100%. The ratings are really good for us. And I didn't have high expectations going into the world's premier sports network, but no, we've done a really good job. Their sponsors are happy and we hope to continue it next year and maybe do some more on their end.
0: We spoke last time, of course, down at the Ice House, and the Ice House is fantastic for hosting, big events, potentially moving it around the country.
14: Yeah.
0: But again, when you hear sold out in 9:48, does it give you a pause to think about doing that, or is that still the future plan?
14: Without risk of upsetting everyone in Canberra, as I usually do. We'd like to move it around. It's just lack of venues. Ice is the premier facility. Unfortunately, we're capped with the number of seats and standing room we can get in there. But look, it's definitely on the cards for the future. We're already sort of actively pursuing that, but it's going to take a while.
0: Sorry to put you on the spot, but have you been able to measure growth year on year?
14: Yeah, I don't have the figures. We actually had the meeting last week. But look, we just to give a general overview, five of our teams sold their seasons out 10 games into the year. That's never happened.
0: That's great.
14: Every team basically is at capacity. And look, for example, the demand for merchandise, the Mustangs have just opened up next week, actually, their own merchandise store just to keep up with it. So this is the trajectory we're on currently.
0: Has Melbourne been your biggest growth? Because we know New South Wales are always been very strong. And then, of course, you highlight Canberra. So, north of the Murray, if you will, has been pretty good. Has it been Canberra? Has it been Perth? Have you gone, geez, we've got a lot of demand from somewhere in particular?
14: It's across the board. But I will say with Canberra, I mean, they've been at AIS now for 2 years and we thought, oh, maybe, they might struggle after the first few games there. They've sold out every single game for 2 years. So, that's quite phenomenal what they've been able to achieve. And, look, Macquarie, when that reopened this year in Sydney, same thing. So it's quite great to watch.
0: Talk to us about the point deductions involving the Ice Dogs, the Sydney Ice Dogs and Melbourne Ice. What's happened here?
14: Well, I might get subpoenaed, but no. Look, there were some administrative irregularities for both teams in terms of some paperwork and play, So
0: And we've got something like that going on in the AFL.
14: Yeah, I was going to say, you guys one-upped us. We have the late-season drama and we're quite clearly the little players. I won't go into that, but look, yeah, so Sydney Ice Dogs got a 5-point deduction. The Ice got a 2-point deduction. And ironically, they're the sixth and seventh place team. So only one of them will make the finals after the final weekend this weekend.
0: All right. Talk to us about the final round heading into this weekend. Finals implications. We like the AFL where everyone's locked away, of course, already. What does this round mean?
14: No, this is huge. So we've got the top three teams. The top two go to the semi-finals. So the top three teams, Newcastle, the Mustangs and Canberra, all on 59 points. So they're in a three-way battle there for the top two spots. And in the bottom three, the Bears and Thunder have qualified, but then it's the Ice Dogs or Ice, the battle of the deductions, who gets into that last and sixth spot. So we've got storylines all over the league this weekend.
0: And moving forward to the finals, can you tell our listeners how your finals structure plays out? Is it a best of? Are they playing them across the course of a weekend? Talk to us about the final structure.
14: Yeah, sure. So it's over 3 days. We do a one-and-done format. We don't have a series yet. Mm. It's a proposal to do that in coming years. But so the teams 3 to 6 play the two preliminary finals on Friday. The winners of those two go to the semi-finals to face teams who finished first and second, and then those two winners play for the Goodall Cup on Sunday.
0: It's pretty grueling.
14: Oh yeah, Canberra they won all 3 days, 3 games in a row. So and there were some ice baths straight after that one. So
0: there you go, yeah. Ice baths for guys playing on ice, and no doubt they would have had a few frothies to actually ease all the ailments. Do we embrace the no shave policy here because people who are unaware in the NHL in America and Canada, of course, there's a bit of a superstition that once you start the playoffs, you don't shave until hopefully you're holding up the Stanley Cup. Do we have the same sort of policy?
14: Yes, but I mean, if you're growing something within 7 days, good luck to you.
0: Hang on, you and I are very strong in
14: this. We're doing our best here. Yeah, we might get on the TRT later. No.
0: Yeah. Hey, you touched on just before, AIHL are having final screening parties at cinemas. How can we get involved?
14: Yeah, so we partnered with Hoyts this year, and we decided that in the 5 cities across the country, they'd show the final on Sunday on the big screen. So Newcastle, Sydney, Perth, and Melbourne, and of course Canberra, and they're all sold out bar Melbourne. Melbourne, we had to put a second cinema on because of the demand, and I think they're about 80% sold for the second cinema. So you want to come down to the District Docklands. If you're in Melbourne, you can't get into the game, watch it on the big screen. You just jump on the Hoyts website and book your ticket. Great initiative. We're really happy with the response, and hopefully we do it again next year.
0: No, it's absolutely flying. We've loved building the relationship with yourself and, of course, everyone across the competition, even off the back of last year, just myself passively following it. Yep. More and more, seeing bigger names coming to Australia, you know, each year and onwards and upwards.
14: Yeah, absolutely. We might have to get you on the skates again next week. We'll see how we go.
0: Always like them being fired at my scorn and my chest. It was a lot of fun. Stephen, we always love having you in.
14: No, thanks for having me back.
0: Stephen White, AIHL commentator. We've got to wrap up the show after this break.
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17: Hello, it's Caroline from Transport Victoria. There's been a multi-vehicle collision on the M80 Ring Road, Greenshire bound, only one lane squeezing through traffic, backing back to Sunshine Avenue. You may like to get off at Kilor Park Drive if you're already on the Ring Road and take Sharps Road to re-enter the M80. Or you could take the Tullamarine Freeway out of the city to Sharps Road. And if you're making your way through Malvern East to Water Maze Burst on Wattle Tree Road, all inbound lanes are closed between Malvern and Burke Roads. Hop onto High Street instead. It runs parallel to the north.
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0: Been a huge show and it'll continue to be a huge week. The more information we get, we'll bring it to you, of course. Money News is coming up next here on 3AW.

0: This news for Oxford Partners Lawyers. Better to have on your side than on theirs.
1: Good evening, I'm Jamil Wills. The opposition claims Labor's gambling reforms are stronger after pushing for changes to the legislation. The federal government has finalised negotiations with the coalition to pass its bill. People will be able to opt out of online betting ads and gambling ads will be restricted on television and radio. Shadow Communications Minister Sarah Henderson says the changes strike the right balance.
2: The coalition has secured sensible amendments to Labor's flawed gambling reform bill, including in better protecting children, in better protecting the most vulnerable Australians.
1: A major overhaul of the NDIS could pass Parliament tonight. The federal government has secured support from the opposition on a suite of reforms. The measures are to slash the cost of the multi-billion dollar scheme. The Greens and some disability advocates argue that the changes will hurt those who rely on the NDIS. The opposition wants the Royal Commission into Anti-Semitism extended. The inquiry was set up after last year's Bondi terrorist attack that claimed 15 lives. The commission is due to finish hearings this week, with a final report due in December. The opposition says key members of the Jewish community and pro-Palestine protest organisers should have faced the inquiry. The Swans say they'll provide updates as information becomes available about an investigation into an alleged sexual assault at a Melbourne hotel. Up to five players have assisted police with their inquiries, but no arrests have been made. The players have returned home to Sydney. Captain Callum Mills has refused to be drawn on the mood at the club.
3: It's an investigation ongoing and we don't have the facts yet, so I can't really comment.
1: Police are investigating break-ins targeting hobby and collectible stores across Queensland. Kate Carlisle reports.
4: Police say a group of masked thieves ransacked shops at Sunnybank, Hope Island and Southport within a two-hour period this morning, fleeing the scenes with high-value trading cards and replica firearms. At least three other stores at Kedron, Springwood and Cooper's Plains have also been targeted within the past week. Police say some stores have lost tens of thousands of dollars in stock, with offenders targeting nostalgic trading cards like Pokemon and Magic the Gathering as their market value skyrockets. Stores are now being advised to lock their high-value items away and pay more attention to shoppers.
1: And thousands of Toyota vehicles are being recalled due to a software issue that could mean warnings don't show up on the dashboard. Affected models include Camry Ascent and Ascent Sport vehicles built between 2024 and 2026. In finance, one Australian dollar buying around 71 US cents.
0: Finance. Listen live. Catch up. Grab the highlights. Enter to win. No matter where you are, you can do it all with the 3AW app.
1: In the AFL, Melbourne's at the tribunal tonight challenging Jacob Van Rooyen's three-match ban for a strike on Port Adelaide's Alia Alia. South Sydney centre Latrell Mitchell's been named on an extended bench to return from injury in Saturday night's clash with the Warriors. He's been out with injury since round nine. Broncos players deny they no longer care as they count down to the end of a horror season. The defending premiers are second last on the ladder. And Alex de Minaur has moved into the round of 16 at the Cincinnati Masters with a two-set win over Arthur Ferry. That's the latest news and sport.
0: With the 3AW app, you have the power of 3AW in the palm of your hand. So add it to your phone now. Melbourne's own 3AW.
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7: Good evening, it's Caroline Ferguson for Transport Victoria. Only one Greensbury-bound lane's open on the M80 Ring Road, Greensbury-bound, not long after Airport Drive due to a multi-car collision. Traffic's backing back to Sunshine Avenue. If you're already on the M80 Ring Road, Greensbury-bound, leave at Kilor Park Drive and take Sharps Road to re-enter the freeway. Or if you're heading out of town, head out on the Tullamarine Freeway and take Sharps Road to re-enter the M80 Ring Road as well. There's also delays Altona bound from Sydney Road with the right lane closed off for emergency services.
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1: Possible showers overnight, getting down to 13 degrees. Tomorrow, showers and windy with a top of 17. Thursday, possible showers with a top of 18. Possible showers Friday with a top of 16 degrees. Saturday, a shower or two with a top of 17. Partly cloudy on Sunday and 17. On the bays, northeasterly winds 10 to 15 knots and seas below a metre.
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16: Good evening and welcome to Money News on this Tuesday night. It's great to have your company on 2GB, 3AW, 6BR, 4BC, 2CC and our network stations right across this great country of ours. I'm Scott Haven in the chair for James Willis this week and we have an absolutely massive show tonight. But unfortunately I have to start with a little bit of negativity. 5 days in a row of losses on the local share market. But enormous day for some big ASX heavyweights. Tony Sycamore, market analyst with IG Australia, joins me for the market wrap, and you do not want to miss that if you have money in superannuation in large cap stocks. It's a Tuesday night, which means it's time for Let's Talk Business. And tonight, we have a great small business coffee story with Julia Tink, co-founder and director of St. Remio Coffee. She joins me later in the show. Still on small business, and Guy Callaghan, the CEO

0: 18th of August 2026 with Scott Hayward here on Money News. But first tonight, the big Australian has delivered today. BHP has just handed down its full year results, and there is plenty for shareholders to like. A US $9.8 billion profit, up 9%, revenue up 15%, and the biggest dividend payout from BHP in 4 years, with shareholders set to receive around US $8.7 billion for the year. But perhaps the biggest story in these results is the changing face of BHP. Copper has overtaken iron ore as the company's biggest contributor to earnings, as demand grows for electrification, renewable energy, and increasingly AI data centres. Geraldine Slattery is BHP's president in Australia, and she's on the line for us tonight. Geraldine, it's a pleasure to have you this evening on Money News.
1: Hi, Scott. It's great to join you, and particularly on a day that marks, you know, pretty much a standout year, actually, for BHP. Yeah, and that speaks as much to our mining operations being super reliable and productive in their delivery, as it does to the increase we've seen in copper price. We're the biggest copper producer in the world now, having, you know, raised our copper production 30% over the last couple of years, and we've got a lot of growth in copper. But across the portfolio, we've seen really strong performance from the operations, and have a lot to talk about, actually, in terms of growth. And to your point, and I'm sure a lot of our shareholders are on the line, it was particularly pleasing to be able to award, you know, quite a generous dividend, and pay back to shareholders.
0: Yeah, I also highlight, Geraldine, an 83% increase in free cash flow, and it's important, as you said, your shareholders are getting the biggest dividend in 4 years, but copper is the key. Copper has overtaken iron ore as BHP's biggest contributor to earnings, and it's clearly a sign that BHP has successfully made a transition away from predominantly being just an iron ore company, hasn't it?
1: It has, and this isn't an overnight story, of course. We've long anticipated that copper as a commodity will be one that you know, is very much tied to a diversity of end-user themes, from conventional housing and manufacturing build-out through to electricity and energy transition. And in more recent times, we've seen the dramatic uplift in artificial intelligence and data centers. So it's one of those themes that we've seen for a number of years, and that's underpinned some of the investments and growth in here in Australia, in South Australia, with the acquisition of the Oz Minerals assets, but also our investment in South America in Escondida, and a recent partnership with Lundin, in Vicuña, which is in Argentina and Chile.
0: You mentioned artificial intelligence and data centres. You know, you've got data centres requiring enormous amounts of electricity and therefore enormous amounts of copper, as you touched on, Geraldine. How is BHP thinking about AI when you're planning your business for the next 5 to 10 years?
1: So, to your point, I mean, AI is very much part of the copper growth story, but it's also, you know, an unlock for productivity within companies. And, you know, we're of a view that companies that learn how to use artificial intelligence effectively, they'll be safer, they'll be more productive, and ultimately more competitive. And that's exactly the kind of company that we want to be. We have, you know, we've got the ingredients for it. We've got high volumes of data. We've got some pretty awesome problems in terms of unlocking further productivity or safer operations. We've got use cases today, but I think it's fair to say we're at the beginning of that journey, and actively investing on where can we bring AI and technology to bear to find resources faster, achieve greater recovery, and again, back to copper, that's been part of the growth story or the productivity enhancing part of it in the last couple of years. Where can we recover more metal from the ore bodies, and where can we make our operations safer?
0: Yeah, I'm glad you touched on, Geraldine, the acquisition of Oz Minerals, because that's obviously a big part of the story. But does AI infrastructure meaningfully change your expectations for how much copper the world is going to need?
1: So we reckon that the demand from AI could double and triple copper kind of out to 2040, and even 4 or 5-fold by 2050. So take it to 3, 4, 5 million tons, the

0: copper demand today is 34 million tonnes. So that just gives you a sense of scale. It's the fastest growing segment, but relatively small component today. And so what that gives us is confidence in the growth trajectory. We're, as I said, we're the biggest copper producer today, but we've got plans to grow the copper portfolio by another 50% by the middle of next decade. And by that stage, by our math, and you know, I think there's a consensus view now, a significant gap, supply-demand gap will have opened up by our reckoning, you know, around about the 10 million ton mark. So we're excited about the growth trajectory we have ahead of us. And, you know, as the lead for Australia, I'm particularly excited because South Australia is a key part of that.
1: Yes. Now, let's be honest, you're an Australian company, BHP, you're the big Australian. Will you be able to keep up with the copper demand here at home, or are you looking at increasingly growing your business offshore? Because you've got to look after the Aussies.
0: So we've got... we've got a growth portfolio that covers four major opportunities from Chile, Argentina, North America, and here in Australia. The reality is all four have space in the portfolio, and the demand signals and outlook are such that the market needs more copper tons, and it needs, as I said, you know, there's a gap opening up of, we think, about 10 million tons over the next 10 years. So the other thing I'd call out is that in the results today, because of the strength of the both the copper assets, but also the iron ore assets, and we'll have potash coming into the portfolio over the course of the next year, because of the strength of those assets in terms of cash generation, our outlook at the moment sees that we've got the capital to the copper assets can self-fund their own growth. So balance sheet is not a constraint, and that's also important for shareholders, so we can fund the growth and continue to reward shareholders along the way. And so I think when we come back to Copper South Australia, for that growth opportunity to come to fruition, you know, the teams are already working incredibly hard at what's the right development sequence, how can we do it in a very capital efficient way, and how can we bring those investment decisions forward. And we've outlined in the results today when we think those investment decisions will be made. But we continually look at how can we optimise those, how can we work with government and bring those tons to market sooner, because we recognise that the demand is there.
1: We've spent a lot of time, Geraldine, talking about copper tonight, but iron ore is still an enormous part of BHP's business. China economy, that seems to be slowing, maybe increasing a little bit. Steel production expected to level out. How do you see the outlook for China's demand for Australian iron ore over the next 5 to 10 years?
0: So, you know, interestingly, if you look at just the year past, despite the geopolitical and the volatility that we've seen globally, the large markets, US and China, as you called out, have been incredibly resilient as it pertains to many of the commodities that Australia produces, including iron ore. So we've seen iron ore prices appreciate, our realized price 3% over the course of the past 12 months. And when we look at the outlook for iron ore, whilst that's a market that is moving into a more modest growth or a plateauing phase, China continues to produce over a billion tons of steel, and we anticipate that that will continue through the end of this decade. And in terms of the drivers for that, whilst we've seen the housing sector moderate, and that's been a drag over the past couple of years, what you have seen is real strength in exports and in manufacturing and in automobiles and in machines. So where you've had a drag on housing, that's been more than made up from in other parts of the economy. The other driver to call out on steel and on iron ore is India. India is a real growth story. You know, 6 to 7% growth, and very steel intensive growth. So
1: yes,
0: it's all that industrial, you know, infrastructure base of bridges, roads, et cetera, et cetera. So lots of steel. So, you know, a big iron ore demand.
1: The big BHP sale over the last few years has been selling off oil assets, both, you know, here and globally. What have you done with those funds, and has that been a terrific return on investment for BHP and for BHP shareholders?
0: I think when you think about the BHP strategy over recent years, it's sought to simplify the portfolio and shift investment into those commodities that really, you know, speak to those long-term enduring trends of population growth, energy transition, urbanization, and so that's what brings us to iron ore, copper, potash, and met coal.
1: Geraldine, thank you so much for your time this evening on Money News.
0: Thank you, Scott.
1: Geraldine Slattery, BHP's president in Australia, here on Money News. Coming up, we'll look at the rest of the market on what was a very busy day of reporting season with Tony Sycamore.
2: Traffic. Got something you want to say? You're in the right place. This is Melbourne's own 3AW. 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
3: Good evening, it's Caroline Ferguson for Transport Victoria. Only one Greensborough-bound lane's open on the M80 Ring Road, Greensborough-bound, not long after Airport Drive due to a multi-car collision. Traffic's backing back to Sunshine Avenue. If you're already on the M80 Ring Road, Greensborough-bound, leave at Kilor Park Drive and take Sharps Road to re-enter the freeway. Or if you're heading out of town, head out on the Tullamarine Freeway and take Sharps Road to re-enter the M80 Ring Road as well. There's also delays Altona bound from Sydney Road with the right lane closed off for emergency services.
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1: Thanks for your company on Money News on this Tuesday night. Just gone 23 past 7, and it's time for the market wrap.
12: And now on Money News, the market wrap.
1: The Australian share market was up most of the day, but just closed down marginally. Now having 5 days of consecutive losses, the ASX 200 just fell 3 points, less than 0.1% to 9,070 this afternoon. Overnight on Wall Street, the S&P 500 eased as oil hit US $90 a barrel and bond yields climbed after US President Donald Trump, can you believe this comment, threatened to bomb Oman if it interferes with his negotiations with Iran on the Strait of Hormuz, and he wasn't interested in extending the expiring deal with Iran. I'll tell you about the US futures later on in the show as to what that comment has made for US markets. But another massive day on reporting season locally, and we're joined by one of the greats, Tony Sycamore, market analyst with IG Australia and great friend of Money News. Tony, welcome back to the show.
12: Thanks, Scott. Good to be here as always.
1: Tony, we just heard from Geraldine Slattery from BHP. What did you make of today's result?
12: Well, the bar was set high and BHP cleared it with ease today. The standout was copper. For the first time, the copper division contributing more than half of group earnings and generating very strong free cash flow. Remember, this was a company known for iron ore, but today it was copper, and what that enabled the company to do was to declare a final dividend of 99 US cents, taking the full year payout to the highest level in 4 years. The only blemish, it wasn't a perfect 10 in diving terminology. There was a $2.3 billion write-down on the Jansen Potash project, but shares are closing in on that $65.98 record high we struck back there in mid-June. Really, investors are just focusing on the copper story, the solid dividend, and the overall earnings strength.
1: Didn't get a perfect 10. When did you, Tony Sycamore, as a market analyst, become a diving coach or a diving judge? I had no idea. Are we learning secret talents about the great man?
12: This is as close as we've seen to a 10 this earnings season, so I may be marking it a little bit harshly, but I liked what I saw today.
1: Okay, a small splash. Right. Now, I want to focus on healthcare, and this is important because it's been a very busy day. The sector was up 6%. It's been embattled in 2024-2025. Let's start with CSL. Today it reported its first loss since 1994, but today a better day on the boards. Tell us about their result.
12: My gosh. I mean, when I looked at the results, the first thing I saw was this $7.1 billion of impairments and almost $800 million of restructuring costs. But when you looked below that, underlying profit was solid. And more importantly, the company guided to around 5% growth in underlying profit for FY27, which was above market expectations. And really, with the way the healthcare sector has been beaten up last year and the year before, the market response was emphatic. Shares jumped more than 17% on the day, which was its biggest one-day move in over two decades, and hit a six-month high. So good signs there for CSL that it has turned the corner.
1: Yeah, still well off its $335 highs. Let's get to Cochlear. The most important thing for our audience is it can listen to our radio station. 22% fall in full-year underlying profit, still $322 million. A good day today on the share market despite the poor result.
12: It was that type of mood. I mean, we looked below the headline number being lower than it was the prior year, 22%. But what we did notice was that the underlying profit of $322 million was at the upper end of that revised guidance range. And we look always towards guidance, and management guided to low to single-digit revenue growth, an underlying profit of $330 to $350 million. So we also appear to be turning the corner there. And again, the market likes that forward guidance. It likes that positivity. Shares finishing up around 7.5% on the day due to that positive forward guidance and the signs of stabilisation.
1: Yeah, I'm glad you mentioned forward guidance, because a lot of people listening to Money News need to realise it wasn't just about the result today. It's about looking forward rather than looking backwards in the rearview mirror, like what I describe is what accountants do. But let's talk about Pro Medicus. Tell us a little bit about their business. They're well off their highs of $300, but up 12% today to $196. Tell us about their business and what their result meant today.
12: Yeah, another good one there from the healthcare sector. Pro Medicus up around 11.88%, following another very strong FY26 result. Underlying NPAT rising 24%. These are good, solid numbers. But what has really got the company and the market excited is it was able to sign 10 new contracts worth at least $407 million during the year, and it managed to renew all six contracts up for renewal. So again, very, very good signs there for another healthcare company.
1: Yeah, and ProMedics are in imaging and a variety of different businesses that people probably don't realise, aren't they, Tony?
12: They are indeed, yes. So that's a big growth area. It's also been supported by AI as well. So, you know, good signs there. It's another company which has been beaten up. But, I mean, with the way that these companies did fall, they have bounced back fairly hard. But given how far they fell, there is just further to go with what we're seeing in these earnings reports.
1: We're staying on this healthcare special on this Tuesday night on Money News because I now want to talk about Telix Pharmaceuticals. Now, they hit a low, 12-month low of under $9, and they've recovered significantly to be back around that $17 mark. Obviously, they've had FDA approval on a number of their drugs, but generally in the sector, what are your thoughts on them?
12: Well, they actually report on Thursday, so we get another lot of earnings. It's a deluge this week. We have Telex reporting on Thursday, and ahead of that, we saw their stock going around 2% today. The market will really be focusing on whether the company is tracking towards the upper end of its full-year revenue guidance, again, that word, guidance, and whether it can confirm the updated outlook of more than US $1 billion in revenue. So we'll be watching very, very closely on updates around the therapeutic pipeline, and the reaction will largely depend on what that forward commentary says around that pipeline and any guidance revisions. Obviously, an upward guidance revision like we've seen from these companies today, then you could see that stock, you mentioned it, sitting around $17. It wouldn't be unheard of to see that push up to around $19 to $20 in the weeks ahead, given the way and the mood that the market is currently in.
1: Now, on the other side of the coin, we've just mentioned four or five healthcare stocks that have rallied today. But ResMed, very interesting business. That was one of the only ones to fall of any significance, but there was no news today. Tony, what are you seeing about ResMed or what are you hearing in that space?
12: Yeah, well, they actually reported earlier this month, last week, and we saw decent numbers there. Full-year revenue up around 10%. The company also lifting its dividend and flagged higher capital returns, but the guidance side of things let them down, and they pointed to more moderate growth around 5 to 7% and some lingering questions there around the US device market and competitive dynamics. So that's been the outlier at this point of time for the healthcare sector.
1: Well, we've done healthcare, we've done BHP. The banks were mixed today, but what else is catching your eye in coming days as we are now really in the heart of a very interesting reporting season?
12: Well, WiseTech is an absolute fan favourite out there for our clients, for traders out there, and it's been on a horrendous ride, as we would know. But signs that it's also turning the corner as well. I mean, we touched the low down there around $28, trading around $44 into its earnings, which drop next week. So presuming we start to see further confirmation in the numbers, looking at that guidance, looking at that pipeline, this was a company which traded so much higher than where we are currently now. It could also be a similar case because what we saw with the IT sector last year was similar to the healthcare sector, and we're seeing both of those sectors starting to bounce back, and that's one which I'm going to be watching very, very closely because it is just such a popular stock. It does move considerable amounts over the day and also over the year, so watching that very closely.
1: Yeah, well, Tony, that stock, I think, for memory, off the top of my head, 52-week high of over $120, $30 and now sitting around 40, but it's been as low as under 30. And it's been all about governance, not necessarily about the fundamental business, but I do think that is one to watch. Tony, thank you so much for your time on this Tuesday night on Money News.
12: My pleasure, Scott. Thank you for having me.
1: Tony Sycamore, market analyst with IG Australia. Coming up, we have a special half an hour on small business, starting with the CEO of Banjo. That's next.
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0: Welcome back to Money News. Great to have your company this evening. Running a small or medium business in Australia right now is not for the faint-hearted. The cost of rent, wages, insurance, all going up, just to name a few. And banks and lenders tightening their belts when it comes to getting capital to grow. Yet there are sectors growing. Business investing, expanding, and finding ways to get ahead. Guy Callaghan is the CEO of Banjo Loans, a Melbourne-based non-bank lender focused on small and medium businesses. He's also a former Olympic butterfly swimmer who represented New Zealand at the 1992 Barcelona Games. Guy, good evening.
1: It's great to be here.
0: As a CEO and Olympian, what made you get out of the swimming pool into the loan pool?
1: Look, just following a finance path, you know, I always had a bent for commerce and finance, and all of our careers take twists and turns, and about 10 years ago I ended up coming in here to Banjo. The business had just, they've been going for about 12 months. I was brought on board to run the sales and marketing team, and about 8 months later took over running the CEO. So where I've been ever since, sort of charging and running the business.
0: Now, on the Banjo business, you're across hundreds of small and medium businesses.
1: Hundreds of thousands.
0: Look, what's the mood on the ground right now? Like, you know, how would you describe the overall health of the SME sector?
1: Look, it's pretty tough out there. There's a lot of businesses that are doing it really tough, and I would say when you look at the SMEs, the smaller of the SMEs are the ones that are doing it tougher than the larger of the SMEs. Probably less established, one, two-man bands, so that they're actually really feeling the pinch. We've had years of tough times for these guys. You know, we had COVID, and we came out of that. We had a bit of a bounce, and then we had the economy started going on a bit of a downturn when inflation went on a tear, and interest rates went up. So now it's just been years of doing it tough, and some are really starting to hurt with these latest, you know, inflation bounce again this year. It's been really tough on them. What you will find though, we're at a multi-speed, multi-sort of location industry or economy when it comes to SME. So some industries are going really well. And then you look at like retail and hospitality and some construction areas that they're really struggling. And then you go, when I say multi-geographical, you've got states like SA and Queensland and to a part WA that are still going really well. And then you've got the ones along the main states along the eastern seaboard, New South Wales and Vic, that are struggling.
0: You mentioned some sectors are doing well. When you talk to business owners, what are the particular sectors that are experiencing growth despite everything that's going on?
1: Look, there's going to be diamonds in the rough in any industry and any location, so there will be always ones that are going well. Service industry is going really well at the moment. Healthcare is going exceptionally well. We are, look, going back to the flip side, you know, seeing transport that's struggling. So, but if you come to your services, great. In those areas, like in Queensland, because there's, you know, you've got the Olympic Games, so, you know, if we talk about it again, coming up. So some construction and all the services around that are going well. Service industries around the mining sector are going well. Mining might be a bit of a hot and cold at the moment, but the services supplying them are going well.
0: Right. Okay. Well, now, access to finance has always been a challenge for small business, and many people have to put up, you know, their home as equity. But how has the landscape changed, and are the banks making it harder or easier for businesses to get the capital they need?
1: Harder. They have been for a long time. So like I said, we've been operating for over 10 years. When we first started, there wasn't really an industry for us, like the non-bank lenders. So I've had to work really hard in educating the market and then sort of carving out a niche where we are. Now it's getting really established where, so we have over 6,000 finance brokers using us on our books, and we've got thousands of businesses who come in and use us for funding. And we have a lot of businesses who have used us, you know, over 20 times over the journey, just coming back for more and more funding. So where we fit in is we're, for our business loans side of things, is speed to market and the ability to say yes or no. We can do it within sort of 24, 48 hours. If it's a more complex deal, it might take up to a week. But we will tell you yes or no as quick as we can if it's a deal. Banks will take a long time. They might take a couple of months, and the answer is still no. Mm. Flip side, for most of our business loans, up to $1-2 million, we can do it unsecured. So we don't have to take security over your house, your dog, your cat, any property. We can just do it that it's unsecured, based on the cash flow of the business. So we get access to thousands and thousands of data points really quickly, and we can access through our online app. The actual financial situation of the business and their ability to hit our repayment terms. So we're not a bank. We're not taking the place of a bank. Most of our customers have a good relationship with their bank. But when they need access to fast funding and it needs to be unsecured, they come to us and we help them out.
0: I'll tell you what, guy, you can take my dog. There's no equity in my dog. Gee, with the vet bills are paying. Tommy Kennedy, our producer, he's got a cat. He's not shy of a few dollars either at the vet. But what situations do you find yourself helping businesses, most often? Is it growth, as you touched on? Is it to pay off debt or get themselves out of a tough spot?
1: Historically, it's been growth. It has been growth. But what we're noticing at the moment, actually, in this market, which is really interesting, so even those growth opportunities, businesses are sitting there at the moment. We might conditionally approve them, and they'll just sit there until they really need the funding, whereas years gone by, we know that they're going to win a project, and they'll draw down on the money straight away to prepare. Now they'll actually sort of wait until that project's just about to start and it's 100% confirmation, because the market's really fickle at the moment, and then they'll draw down on the money. But to go back to your question, it's wide and varied why they come to us. It could be growth. They're employing more staff. They're expanding premises. They need to win for another project, or they're taking on another business that they're winning. Or it could be a bit of debt consolidation, or as you sort of mentioned there, sort of helping pay out some of that ATO debt that they might have. So all sorts of things. It's just going to put them in a better cash flow position.
0: Guy, thank you so much for joining me this evening on Money News.
1: No problem at all. Hope you enjoyed it.
0: Guy Callaghan, the CEO of Banjo Loans. Coming up, a coffee story and a love story. Julia Tink, co-founder of St. Remio, joins me next. Thanks to NAB, it's Let's Talk Business.
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0: Yes, it's one of my favourite times of the week where we get a little glimpse into the lives of those building small businesses into big ones right across this great country. And if there's one thing smaller businesses owners think about every day, it's risk. Well, here is a great story of a married couple that took risks. And it all started with the smell of a fresh roast in the morning. Now, you might not be needing a coffee at this time of night, but you'll be pumped up to hear the story of St. Remo. And I'm pleased to say Julia Tink, the co-founder and director of the coffee company St. Remo, joins me for Let's Talk Business tonight. Julia, great to have you on the show.
12: Oh, thank you so much for having me, and what an introduction.
0: Well, let's start at the beginning, which is the introduction that you had to not only a marriage, but a small business. So how did St. Remo start, and what about the risks you had to take on both fronts, marriage and small business at the same time?
12: I mean, marriage was a risk I was very happy to roll the dice on. I think I've scored myself a very great husband in Trent Knox, so I think I'm very lucky for him. But when we started St. Remo, we really started with the goal of disrupting a market that we feel really needs to be disrupted, because if I tell you some of the stats, which is every day the world consumes 2.25 billion cups of coffee a day, and that coffee is the second most consumed beverage on earth outside of water. But at the core, what we've done is that we've wrapped in the brand, the blend and the barista, and we're so caught up in that that we've forgotten, or we haven't been educated to look past that and look at the coffee farmer and understand the challenges that are happening in origin, the lives that coffee is impacting, and what our choices are doing to that of farmers. So we are a very proud coffee company that is disrupting a market that really needs to be shaken up, because we need to start to educate people to say that the coffee farmer really matters. We need them to understand and build a connection to that and make sure that our choices are supporting coffee farmers at origin and not eroding them, so that they can have a bright future in coffee.
0: You mentioned how much we love coffee, not just here but globally. It's a staple in so many Australian lives. And you also mentioned disruption. You know, there are some big players in this space, so how difficult is it to compete with them?
12: Look, it is really difficult, and I think per capita we have the highest amount of coffee roasters in the world. I mean, and when we look at the Melbourne coffee scene in particular, like, we are globally renowned for it. We are at the very cutting edge of it. You know, especially coffee scene here, it is amazing. But it is really challenging. It's a challenging market because there are so many of us. But I think one of our differences, and the reason that we've had to, we've kind of gained momentum and had success, is the fact that we are different. I'm not here to be the same as everybody else. I'm here to shine a light on coffee farmers and use coffee for a force for good. And we fund projects that give back to coffee farmers at origin. And we want to take people on a journey that their choice is having a really positive and meaningful impact on the lives of others. And when we look at our competition, I don't want to follow what they're doing. I'm only concerned about what is St. Remo doing, how do we do better, and how do we really build a global brand and a positive coffee movement that has a real lasting impact on the lives of farmers.
0: Julia, how do you go about finding and sourcing farmers and suppliers for coffee that are usually on the other side of the world?
12: Look, all our coffee is Rainforest Alliance certified, so there is also a process where we know that our coffee is free from slave labour. We're FedEx as well. But we work, so when we fund projects specifically for female coffee farmers in Kokkedjee in Rwanda, that's the cooperative is called Kokkedjee, we work directly with them. So I don't fund through a charity that gets to them. I work directly with those farmers and I ask them every year, what do you need? Now they live and breathe that every day. So it's not for me to say, oh, you know what, guys, we should do this, because I'm not a coffee farmer. And one of the things that we're proud about is that we want to empower them in business, because who they are and what they do matters. And we need to, you know, for us, we carry the financial risk for that community. Like, we purchase the land and we give it back to them. We fund the 20,000 coffee seedlings. We pay the agronomist's salary every year to make sure that we're investing back into their education so they are learning to farm smarter, not harder, and also work with the challenges of that climate change is bringing. And I think if we can do that, and we're trying to work to set a global example of what can be done when you work together with the farmers, that others should be really taking note and saying, well, if I love coffee and my business loves coffee, and again, 125 million people around the world derive an income from coffee, and that's from the roaster to the packer to the coffee farmer to the shipping company, that we need to be responsible and make ethical decisions that is protecting an industry that we love. And we saw last year the prices of coffee going up and everyone's up in arms. I can't believe I'm paying $6 for a cup of coffee. But we need to make sure that it's $6 a cup of coffee. Is that coming down to the farmer too? Because if they can't make ends meet and they're living below the poverty line, then that's not sustainable for them either. That's not a sustainable future. We need to change this.
0: I certainly understand your passion, and that's why Let's Talk Business is such a popular segment on Money News. But I want to go to a slightly different angle here, because in my opinion, there is a rise in advertising and demand for potentially cold or iced coffee. Now, is this a big market for you? And what are some of the other changes you're seeing in the coffee industry?
12: Absolutely. I mean, we're 11 years old as a company, and we have championed what we call cold on cold or cold brew from our inception. It's something that we see very much as the future of coffee. And Gen Z, they don't drink hot coffee. They drink iced coffee 365 days a year. And you can see we're seeing the rise of Mont Blancs. I mean, 2 years ago, who had heard of them? But all of a sudden now we're obsessed with Mont Blancs. You know, we've got cold foams coming up. We've got dirty sodas. There's a rise of all these different drinks that we have to get on board with, and that one of the things that I'm really proud of at St. Remo is that we are very, very innovative and we love to work with our customers. We have launched cold brew into Woolworths nationally a few months ago, and on the back we developed 50 different restaurants that we also work with our food service customers on. And it's about, in a really tough, you know, business, particularly in Victoria, is incredibly tough, and certainly for hospitality at the moment. And so we're trying to find ways to engage in that younger consumer and make sure they're coming through their doors. But how do we also increase the average transaction value? How do we add value to your business? So someone might buy a hot coffee and croissant, but no one's going to balk at paying $10 for an iced latte with a vanilla cold foam on it. So we're saying, hey, we can also make these type of drinks, and here's 50 different types that you can try to increase your ATV at the counter and make sure that different ways where you can be quite profitable from it. So we're really trying to, like I said, work with food service and be innovative and understand the trends and what the future of coffee holds, because cold is a huge part of what coffee's going to become.
0: Julia, thank you so much for your time on Let's Talk Business.
12: No worries. It's absolutely my pleasure. Make sure you stop by and purchase St. Remo on our website.
0: Julia Tink, very passionate co-founder and director of coffee company St. Remo. And that was Let's Talk Business.
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0: What cost of living crisis and what affordability of property? A property at Point Piper has hit the Sydney market with an $85 million price tag, making it one of the most luxury listings in the trophy market so far this year. A high-profile couple bought it for $7.35 million in December 1998, according to Property Records. Wow. Go for a drive. Check it out. In a moment, we'll preview the all-important US futures.
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0: Thanks for your company and contribution on this Tuesday night on Money News. The US futures are looking weaker in light of the concerns about the conflict in the Strait of Hormuz. That has all, in my opinion, been attributed to some of the Donald Trump comments he's made today. Dow Jones set to fall more than 480 points. S&P 500 set to fall 60 points. NASDAQ going to take the big hit, 1.4% or nearly 500 points after a very, very strong week. Knights is up next. Thanks to Liam Church and Tommy Kennedy who delivered not only BHP president but also delivered the show for you. I'm Scott Hayward. Thanks for your company and contribution. I'll catch you tomorrow night. Enjoy the rest of your Tuesday evening on Nights.
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17: Good evening, I'm Jamelle Wells. The federal government is strengthening laws to stamp out fraud in the National Disability Insurance Scheme. Labor has reached a deal with the opposition to pass a bill slowing the growth of the $56 billion program. The Greens and disability advocates claim that changes could leave some people worse off. NDIS Minister Jenny McAllister says they'll improve the integrity of the scheme.
20: With the support of the Coalition, we will move amendments that deliver new criminal and civil penalties for offering or providing a kickback. There will be tough new aggravated integrity offences, including obtaining funds by deception.
17: AFL Chief Executive Andrew Dillon has released a statement of deep concern over a sexual assault allegation involving Sydney Swans players. Up to five players have assisted police with their inquiries after allegations a woman was assaulted in a Melbourne hotel. Andrew Dillon says the woman's privacy must be respected and the police investigation must run its course. He says the league and the club will evaluate players' conduct as further details emerge. Two people have been charged after the discovery of a body in a shallow grave south of Brisbane. The remains, found under a backyard cubby house, are thought to be those of 46-year-old Chad Bishop, who was last seen in 2022. A man and woman have been charged with murder and interfering with a corpse. The family of a hiker missing in the New South Wales Southern Highlands has thanked those involved in the search. Sarah Wiedersehen reports.
21: 18-year-old experienced bushwalker Lily Hooper left her home in southwest Sydney last Wednesday to go hiking in the Natai National Park in the Southern Highlands. There has been no trace of her since. Her family has today released a new statement through police saying they're absolutely devastated Lily is yet to be found. The Hooper family say they're desperate to bring their daughter home and have asked that as the search continues, only professionals take part due to the tough conditions. Sarah Wiedersehen reporting.
17: BHP has made a better than expected profit thanks to rising copper prices. The metal generated more than $25 billion for the mining giant last financial year. It outpaced iron ore as BHP's biggest earner. BHP Australia President Geraldine Slattery has told Money News there's high demand for copper.
22: We've long anticipated that copper as a commodity will be one that is very much tied to electricity and energy transition, and in more recent times we've seen the dramatic uplift in artificial intelligence and data centres.
17: In finance, one Australian dollar buying around 71 US cents.
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17: The Panthers admit they're still figuring out how to replace injured co-captain Isaiah Yeo. The four-time NRL Premiership winner is sidelined indefinitely with a pec injury. Perth Bears have signed 17-year-old hooker Asher Chapman from New South Wales on a three-year contract. Carlton CEO Graham Wright says there's no limit to what they can achieve as Josh Fraser is officially announced as senior coach. He signed a three-year contract after an impressive run as interim coach. That's the latest news and sport.
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10: Possible showers overnight, getting down to 13 degrees. Tomorrow, showers and windy with a top of 17. Thursday, possible showers with a top of 18. Possible showers Friday with a top of 16 degrees. Saturday, a shower or two with a top of 17, partly cloudy on Sunday and 17. On the bays, northeasterly winds 10 to 15 knots and seas below a metre.
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0: It's 8:07. Good evening. Dennis Walter with you right through until midnight. Looking forward to all your calls as always. So what's on the program? A bit of gardening coming up shortly. It's been sort of pre-spring sunshine weather. We'll talk to Vasily very, very shortly. We've got financial advice too with Joel Harty from Jacaranda Financial Planning. Star sign reading straight after the news at 9 with Rose Smith from Absolute Soul Secrets. Plenty ahead on the program, including initial reaction. Jane Holmes will be along as well. We've got a bit of vinyl revival. We've got a quiz. And after 10:30 tonight, I want to know what you are either mad or glad about. Is something getting up your nose to do with life, or is this, has there been some sort of piece of joy has come into your world? 1-888-693. It is 8:08. Let's get into the program.
1: Garden party to reminisce with my old friend.
0: My old friend Vasily. Good evening.
2: Good evening to you.
0: Hey Vasily.
2: Yeah,
0: a bit of slightly warmer sunshine.
2: Yes. You know how hot it got in the hot house?
0: No, how hot did it get in the hot house? You hot blooded thing, you hot blooded Greek thing?

0: Oh, good.
1: I don't want a photo of you nuding up in the hot house. I want a photo of the plants, okay?
0: Well, I haven't got a photo of the tomatoes, sorry.
1: Oh, okay.
0: So I do. Of course I'll send you a picture of the tomatoes, mate.
1: Is that hotter than you were expecting it to get? And what's going to happen in summer?
0: There wasn't enough wind blowing through there, so I had all four sides open, but... it's a bit hotter than I anticipated it's getting. So, God help me, I know what's going to happen in summer. Well, we might have to drape some shade cloth over the top of the roof just to cool it down. But look, that's a hot house for you. That's what they do. They get hot. There's a lot to learn. I mean, for me especially, as far as having a hot house of this size, for anybody else who's considering it, they're fantastic. I harvested today 2 boxes full and send them down to Melbourne with my darling wife, Lisa. She's going to see the kids. And she took them, literally a week's worth of veggies each. So that's what the hot house is about. You can control the environment. Well, you can't control it. You can, what would you call it? You block out the bad environment, but you have to deal with a super hot environment. And the insects love it. So I've got a few of those, that's for sure.
1: Would there be, if let's just say, a hothouse that's, now this is very much a question from a layman, Vasily, but
0: that's okay.
1: Would there be hothouses where they extract, like they use an exhaust fan to extract some of the heat constantly?
0: Oh, definitely. You've also, this is an igloo type, which means it's a polyplastic sheet over the top of the arched frame. You have those glass houses, which have roofs or parts of the panels in the roof that lift up with a gas or oil shocker that's attached to it, and as soon as it gets to a certain temperature, it automatically lifts the shocker. I call it a shock absorber. But what do you call it? A piston or some sort that pushes the louver up and allows the air. Hot air to escape. Man, I must be sunstroke or heatstroke because I'm dribbling again. I need a bib.
1: Vasily Dribliatis.
0: Oh, you're good. There are different types of hot houses where they can extract the heat from them. You've got louvers on the side that are positioned much higher, the roof height, where you open them up and a bit of a draft will actually cool it down quite quickly. I didn't open those ones up today for the life of me. I just thought about it now. I should have. But I did have all the four wall sides. But look, the plants did fine. They cooled down pretty quickly. I actually got it down to about 22 or 23 degrees. But that's when the sun sort of hid behind the clouds. I noticed the temperature dropped quite dramatically. But it didn't get below 22 or 23. But later in the evening or afternoon, let's say, it does. As soon as the weather outside drops, that will drop as well. But it's also location. You can have a hot house in various locations where they may not get as much sunlight, but you just want to keep that warmth going in there, and it's ideal. So anybody who really is looking to grow plants, and sometimes tropical plants, plants that otherwise wouldn't grow in our climate down here in the open environment, a hot house is a fantastic place to start, and you can become a collector of crazy varieties in our species out there. And not just to say about tomatoes and veggies and all that, that's what I love. But yeah, I've got some jumping out of the ground. Some of them about a foot tall already, the tomatoes, literally ready to go in the ground. I'll be planting that this week, and my little Malacca and big Malacca, Italian Malacca, and any Malacca tomatoes I've got out there, they're all transplanted because I've got them for all our wonderful followers and customers as well.
1: Is there a risk with getting to those extreme heats even on a day that's 17, and in your hothouse you register 37? Is there a risk of trying to manage the transition between the heat of the day and the cooling down? I mean, for the sake of the plants, I mean.
0: Look, the risk is that if your hothouse or your garden beds that you have, or pots, let's say, in your hothouse, if they're not well hydrated or holding their moisture, the risk there is the plants actually wilting quicker than you anticipate, as they would outside or otherwise be outside. So it's really monitoring the moisture levels. That's the main concern. The fluctuating temperature, plants will adapt. I mean, it happens outdoors anyway. You know, I mean, as

0: outside last night or the night before, got down to about 2 or 3 and then felt like -1. Inside the hothouse, sat around 6 or 7 degrees, which was good. And for the little seedlings sitting on the heat mat, they were sitting at 20 degrees. So they're fine. It's the plants will adapt and the soil temperature will rise and lower throughout the day and night. It's the moisture level that you've got to focus on. And that's with any pot plant, whether it's in a hothouse or not. And it's a science in itself, because you've got to factor in position of the plant, size of the pot, age of the plant in the pot, the type of soil medium you've got. Is it on concrete? Is it against the wall, concrete wall, brick wall, timber wall? Is it a green shrub? And all those factor into how quickly the plant will dehydrate. Is it in a drafty area or not? Does it get morning sun? Does it get afternoon sun? So when people ask me, how often should I water my plant? That's the hardest question to answer. It's really use your finger, stick it in the hole. And I'm being rude here, but stick it in the soil. And if it's moist, leave it alone. If it's dry, obviously water it. If it's moist and you're still not sure, pick the pot up if you can. See if it's heavy, see if it's light, and understand the weight of your pot when it's hydrated versus when it's dry. And that's the first indicator. That's what we used to do in the garden centre. You had thousands of pot plants, and you weren't sure if they were all hydrated. You take the average pot, you go to pick it up, and if it was light, then you'd know all the pots around it would be dry as well. So that's the general way we would work out for small pot plants, obviously. But, yeah, if it's not your finger, it's, you know, the bodybuilding.
1: 133693. Now, your topic, just quickly before the break, are your flowers flowering?
0: Well, my almond trees have gone ballistic. I've got bees all over them. It's fantastic, really early. Obviously, the earlier ones come up. And if you've got trees and or flowering trees, not just fruit trees, have a go. Go have a close look. I think I might have said this last week, but it's important to re-talk about it, if that's the way to say it, to go and check your trees and see if they're budding up, especially nectarine and peaches and apricots. Because if they are pushing their buds up and the colour's coming through, I dare say apricots will be almost blooming, if not already. Have a close look for aphids and other little insects like thrips that may be prevalent now this time of the year. Because I found some in my bloody hot house because it was hot. But if you've got fruit trees and they're budding up, chances are there may be aphids if the weather warms up dramatically quickly as it did today. They'll be up and about and sucking the life out of those buds. And before you know it, you may not get your flowers blooming properly. So have a close look. If there are signs of it, hose them down or make a nice olive oil dishwashing liquid spray. 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
1: Wonderful 3693. We're talking gardening. Vasily is with us. Vasily's garden on all forms of social media. Frank, good evening.
10: Good evening, Dennis. Hi, Vasily.
11: Hey, Frank.
10: Vasily, this morning for the first time I harvest after 4 weeks of in my veggie garden. The butterhead salad, lettuce.
11: Oh, they're delicious. How delicate are those leaves?
1: Yeah.
10: Yeah, they're beautiful.
11: They are.
10: We had them for dinner tonight. And, I harvested first time this morning after 4 weeks when I planted the seedlings in the garden.
11: That quickly.
10: They're the ones I grew with the strawberry containers.
11: Yeah, there you go. See, how wonderful is that? You've grown them from seed, nursed them all to good health, and in 4 weeks only, I mean, how much a butterhead lettuce or any lettuce, in fact, these days? I mean, they range from about $5 now, don't they? It's a standard price for a butterhead or lettuce. That's wonderful.
10: You've got the red ones too, but silly. I had a mix of the green and the red, reddish colour. Yeah. There's about 10 rows of it.
11: Oh, fantastic. Now, tell me, do you struggle to prune one? I mean, cut one out of the garden to eat, or you have no issues at all doing that because of the
10: no
11: way they look?
10: At all.
11: That's good. That's good. I actually, when I plant my lettuce, I plant it in alternating colours to create a little bit of a landscape design. And as they're getting ready to be harvested, I struggle to actually want to cut one down, but I have to, and I did today. But, you know, it destroys my little landscape design, but creates room to plant another seedling. So don't forget to plant something right next to the one that you harvested so it can keep producing for you. So never leave it empty, mate.
1: Good on you, Frank. Thank you for your call. Keep the gardening calls coming for Vasily, 133693. Finance news later in this hour. Hello, Trevor.
12: Hello there, Dennis. How are you? How are you, Vasily?
11: Good, thanks.
12: Good on you. Question for you. If I'm growing tomatoes, how do I understand, in a sort of humid environment, how do I stop those little black bugs? Do I hit them with the garlic spray or on the other side of the leaf?
11: If you're getting, you know, bugs on the tomato plants, definitely hit them with the garlic spray. And that's exactly what I've got to do. Because they do come out, especially in the humid environment. Garlic, chili oil spray, olive oil and dishwashing liquid, you know, a teaspoon of each in a litre of water. Spray that on the underside of the leaves along the stem. Just never spray on the flowers. That's all.
12: Okay. Yeah? Well, thanks for your kind advice. Good night.
11: You're welcome. Good night.
1: Good on you, Trevor. We'll keep the calls coming. 133693. Vasily talking gardening with us. John.
13: Good evening, Dennis.
1: Yes, good evening. Good evening.
13: I've put in garlic and I've got potatoes growing, but they just came up anyway. And I've also got green capsicums growing, which I cut the tops off, which is what they did in Western Australia. They told us to cut the tops off and they grow again next year. Is that right?
0: Yes, they do. Did you cut them off in at the end of summer, autumn time, or when did you cut them off? Yeah, about the end of summer. All right. Well, Are they sprouted up again?
13: They're still growing, but they're not doing anything at the moment.
0: It's still too... I mean, we've only had a couple of warm days. They'll come good, and they'll actually produce a lot sooner than they did last year. So you'll keep them for about at least 3, 4, maybe 5 years if you they don't get hit by the frost. So your garlic, what's happened with that?
13: Well, that's what I want to know. Shouldn't it be higher than it is?
0: Well, how high is it at the moment?
13: About 6 inches.
0: How long ago did you plant, you poor thing?
13: About
14: June?
13: Three months ago.
0: Yeah. Okay. Yeah. Well, are they getting enough sunlight? Are the potato foliage?
13: I've got a northerly aspect here.
0: Yeah, but the potato plants that you said are sprouting up, they're not sprouting over the garlic area.
13: Yeah, over the top of them.
0: Yeah, cut some of the foliage off the potatoes' leaves
13: and
0: give some more sunlight to those plants. And even though it's a warm spot facing north, if the leaves overshadow the foliage of the garlic, they won't have that strength to be able to photosynthesize. And what will happen is what's happened to my ones, because I have cabbages and things growing over them, smother them, they may get attacked by aphids as well. So more sunlight they need so they can be strong and you know, and nice and rigid.
13: So a lot of enemies, photograph them, that won't help, I suppose.
0: Take as many photos as you like, mate.
14: Thank you very much, John. Very amusing indeed. Yeah, Vasily, there are a lot of things to consider, a lot of enemies out there to your much-loved plants.
0: Oh, God. You know what I put it down to? You know, if you've got bugs on your plants and they're enjoying themselves and not dropping dead from eating it, that means your plants are healthy. So, you know, they're enjoying a little bit. Obviously, you don't want them on your plants, and that's why you try to build the nutrient values in the soil so the plant can be stronger. But, you know, at the end of the day, as the plants grow, bugs will come along, taste test. The bigger ones, like the slugs, will always sneak in between the foliage of the lettuce. And as you peel the lettuce leaves off, you get a whole colony of slugs, as you would. But that's a good indicator. I mean, there are a lot of, as we call, so-called enemies or pests in the garden. But they're also indications that your plants may need some extra work or sunlight. But at the end of the day, it's nothing like rinsing it under the sink, because you can wash them off with water, whereas the chemicals, you can't.
14: Spot on. It's 27 past 8. Vasily is with me. We're talking gardening. Are your flowers flowering? Do you have any concerns in the garden? Do you need some advice? Bavin and Mark will be with you shortly, and other callers, 133693, back very soon.
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16: 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Flying through the air like Superman has taken a huge grab. 45 out directly in front. Siren. Carlton. They are playing finals in season 2026.
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14: Wonderful 3693. We're talking gardening. Finance news is not far away. Get your questions ready for Joel Harty. Vasily is with me. Bhavan, good evening.
23: How are you, Dennis and Vasily?
14: Hey, we're good. Both well. How are you?
23: I'm good, good. I just finished with my landscaping. So, I'll be laying a turf on this Thursday. So I have a quick question regarding my garden bed. So I'm planning to grow some dwarf fruit trees. So is this a good time to plant fruit trees?
24: Oh, my friend, it's the best time ever. Now's the time to, and you get a good selection of fruit trees. They're dormant this time of the year, or actually coming out of their dormant stage, which means they've got no leaves on them. So when you go to have a look at your fruit trees, select, you're only going to see sticks, you know, little branches here and a little trunk, especially on the dwarf varieties, but they can easily be transplanted now with very little concern of them going into shock. So yes, now is the best time to be planting, and go down to your local garden center and grab as many as you can.
23: Lovely. Thank you very much.
14: Hey.
23: You're welcome.
14: Our pleasure to have you on the program. Wonderful 3693. Still time for your calls. Questions for Vasily about gardening. Hello, Mark.
25: G'day, Dennis. G'day, Vasily. How are you?
14: Yeah, good.
24: Living the dream.
25: I'm calling on behalf of my sister, who's too embarrassed to call, and she's sitting on the back porch smoking her tobacco. She wants to grow cucumbers and wants to know when the best time to plant her cucumber trees are.
24: Oh, this is the plants. Well, you're far too early now. I would wait for the temperature to sit around 15 degrees on average for at least a good week before you even consider it. So you're based in Melbourne or somewhere around Melbourne?
25: In Whittlesea. Whittlesea.
24: Slightly warmer than Melbourne, wouldn't it be?
25: I think it's a bit colder, but it gets cold in the hills.
24: Oh, is it? Oh, my bad. So, well, look, you can plant them late September. I mean, you can start early if you like, but they'll pretty much catch up to anything you plant early. So even if you plant in October, you'll be picking, I reckon you'll be picking cucumbers by Christmas. So they're fast.
25: Oh, wow.
24: Yeah.
25: All right. Thanks, guys.
24: No worries, mate. No worries.
14: Vasily, what about for people who are, a bit of advice for people who are just sort of starting out? One of the things that's come through with you right through all the time, years, decades that we've been talking on the radio, is it's not just about sticking a plant in the ground or a seed in the ground. It's about making sure that what the ground is like is super important.
24: Oh, look, it is. It's all about the soil, really. It's the foundation of life. When it comes to plants and even anything above ground, it's, you know, you're building. You don't get the foundation right, things happen. So, and in the garden, it's the same thing. It's all about having living soil, Dennis. We all think about soil as a medium where the plant sits in there and it's anchored down to keep it upright, and that we need to feed the plant and keep the plant hydrated, where in fact we need to be focusing on the soil, keeping the soil alive, keeping the soil hydrated, and letting the soil and all the living organisms within the soil do what they do best, connect with the plants. But we've got to focus on more on the type of soil we buy. Look, there are great garden centres out there and garden supplies. They do a wonderful job in supplying quality soil, compost, mediums. But there are also some that are not so good, and it's hard to tell by just looking at it. I'll put my hand up on that, but shop around is my best advice. Even though it may not be local, finding the best place, the long term is that you're going to have great success and very little effort put into growing healthy plants by just paying that little bit extra or doing a little bit more research in understanding what's going into the soil that you're buying, where it's come from. Because I know recycling is a big thing nowadays about recycling soil pallets, timber and all things like that. But sometimes we recycle things that can't be recycled to the way they want it to be. Even though it may look good, there may be contaminants that we can't see with a naked eye that will affect your soil and the health of your plants long term. So make sure it's a reputable supplier. They know what they're saying. They know how it's made. Not that they say to you, oh, yeah, we just bought it in. It's blended out on site. Problem is when it's blended out in those big quarries, it's just from new estates where they're scraping down the topsoil and it's full of who knows what sort of contaminants, and they put it through the tumbler and they add some extra compost and other little additives and it looks amazing, but then it rains on it and you're left with sand on top and all that dark stuff disappears, and that's the organic matter. So your soil should be full of organic matter, not building rubble and crumbled down to a fine grit. It's got to be living organisms in there, and they only come with, you know, compost, quality compost, you know, aged bark, you know, twigs and all things like that. And you can have a little bit of stone in there as well, but not a lot. So soil is vital. Healthy soil is healthy life, healthy guts.
14: Yeah, the thing is, you know, the little bit of preparation can give you long-term joy.
24: Exactly. So, you know, people try to cut corners at the beginning, but then in the long term, they're paying the price. It's not like a $2 shop. You go buy, you know, a cheap item and you think, I'll just throw it away. I can get another one. No, this is your garden. You're growing something. You're not going to keep replacing a tree that you need to grow. It gets to 1.5 years and it dies and you replace it again and it dies again and the garden center tells you spray this and put that on it. Find out what's going on in your soil. And, you know, I talk about it a lot, but a good mate of mine, Craig Castry, he lives the bloody stuff. I mean, he's doing the research like there's no tomorrow. And there's so much information you can find online with Craig. You know, watch my videos. I'm all over it when it comes to the practical side of it. And I do trials and errors to show you what does happen when you do the right thing and what does happen when you do the wrong thing or do nothing at all. And my garden is a testing ground. I've got trees that I'm half looking after and other ones that I'm looking after really well. And you can see, you know, it's black and white. You can see the difference of what you do when you've got the right soil and what happens when you don't. So that's my best advice I can give to anybody. Look at the soil, work with the soil, and whatever you plant will thrive in it.
14: You can find Vasily on all forms of social media, Vasily's Garden. We'll talk to you next Tuesday.
24: Yes, and could I just quickly say, for all those who do follow me and know about our products, they're great, we love them, you know, I love using them, and everybody who does loves them. Our Black Grid, there's some big news coming up on the Black Grid. I'll share with you maybe next week if it's the right time. But our Black Grid sale, it's our biggest sale we've done ever for a long time, is going to end in the coming day, maybe hours a day. I don't know. I'm not quite sure yet. But once the sale's gone, we're not going to be able to discount it again once we release the news. And it's good news, but whilst the sale's on, grab it while you can. It's $69, normally $99, and we're throwing in a 5 kilo superfood, and you're saving $90 saving. So you're welcome. Thank you.
14: Vasily's Garden. I'll talk to you next Tuesday.
24: Thanks, Dennis. Have a great night. Cheers.
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14: 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Joel, good evening.
30: G'day, Dennis. How are you?
14: Joel, I'm well, but your next seminar is only two nights away here in Melbourne in the Rialto building on Collins Street, 525 Collins. Plenty of information for people in a sort of a little bit disjointed kind of financial environment.
30: Yeah, look, it is. It's a good hour of people's time to really learn about all things super and retirement planning, what's happening with tax and the budget, negative gearing. We talk about the markets. So it is a really informative session. It is completely free to attend. As you say, Dennis, we're running it in two nights' time. That's Thursday coming up, which is the 20th. It's a 6 p.m. start. So look, if you do want to register for that, jacarandafp.com.au or give us a call, 1-800-40-2610.
14: Fantastic. And it is free. Just a reminder again. 133693. Where are we up to with the widow tax?
30: Yeah, it's been essentially repealed. So the Labor Party have done a deal with the Coalition in this case, and the Coalition really came to the fore and said, look, this widow's tax has got to go. We're not going to pass your NDIS legislation through the Senate unless the widow's tax is part of the bill, and that's what's been brought before the Parliament. So, look, that's sensible policy, right?
14: Forced. Withdraw something that everyone hated.
30: Well, that's right. I think I wonder if it wasn't well known what the implications of part of the budget were when they were introduced, you know, and as a result of that, there were things that have come to light since the policy's actually gone through the Parliament. And so this is obviously one of the ones that's quite disadvantageous to people getting divorced or potentially someone who loses their spouse and therefore that person's share of ownership of a property, for example, is automatically, you know, the cost base doesn't get incorporated and all the rest. So, look, it's a good thing that's been fixed up.
14: And down the line, that as I understand it, please correct me if I'm wrong, but down the line, that means that like inheritances, all sorts of things are going to be disadvantaged. That has to be a huge cost on the economy, you know, year on year.
30: Well, absolutely. And of course, it's a lot of these, you know, whether it's a divorce, Dennis, or a death, I mean, they can't be necessarily predicted or planned for. And nor, you know, it's obviously a very hard and tragic time for the person who's left behind or both parties. And so you don't want to have in the mix of all of that this really tough decision about what we do with assets and how is tax going to impact that asset and so on. And so I think that it was just logical to fix that as part of the budget,
14: and not logical to
30: introduce
14: put
30: it
14: in there in the first place.
30: Yeah, exactly. Yeah.
14: 133693. Your questions for Joel Hardy from Jacaranda Financial Planning. How's our stock exchange going?
30: Look, it's stayed above 9,000 points, and when we look at the market, it's measured in points, and certainly the All Ords and the ASX 200 are both up above 9,000 points, which is a high watermark really for the market. Certainly in the last, say, few weeks, we've seen that high watermark reached. CSL's had an absolute blinder in terms of its performance in the last few weeks as well. It's up almost 70% in the last 10 weeks. And
14: wow,
30: that's off the back of a favorable announcement today. It's off the back of, a different leadership team coming in and running things or supposedly starting to run things a bit differently, building up morale and product advancements and also their US pharmaceutical sales. So CSL really it had huge falls in its share price over the last 12 months. It started to turn a corner by the looks of things. And so, yeah, look, it's good news for the market at the moment. There is a lot of positivity in the market, and hence you're seeing it lift most days.
14: Still concerned about the capital gains tax changes and what the impact will be on businesses. And I tell you what, Joel, everywhere I go around my hometown, I'm just seeing more and more businesses closing.
30: Yeah, look, and the RBA has actually called this out, Dennis. So the RBA, some of their analysis around what it will cost businesses to invest, for example, and certainly some of the commentary that they've made in the last 24 to 48 hours is suggesting that businesses may make less risky decisions. They may not be as encouraged to grow their business as much as they were before. And of course that has an impact on how big the business can be, how successful it can be, what its market is and how many people it employs. And so if the budget directly has an impact on the decisions business make from an investment perspective, I think that that's a concern, and you know that needs to be thought about as well. And it's taken the RBA to call that out in the last 24 hours.
14: 133693, Sue. Good evening, and welcome to the program.
0: Thank you. My question's about a trust. Whether to put investments and things in a trust. It's a very general question, but I have a will and three adult children, Mm-hmm. And I just want to make it as easy as I can for them when I pass away.
30: Yeah,
0: to inherit,
30: sure.
0: You know, as a palace.
30: Is the intention, Sue, for them to inherit it and derive an income, or do you want them to be able to make the decision whether they sell the asset or not sell the asset? Yes. Do you have a thought on that?
0: I think so, yeah. I think it's up to them. I just want to... the thing is that between the three of them, they probably would want to do different things.
30: Yeah.
0: So
30: yeah.
0: I want some sort of flexibility if that's possible.
30: Yeah, I think it comes down to a really well-worded will, because the will is going to direct the estate and the executor of the estate to have those assets paid out once probate is granted. Yeah, so the will has to be fairly watertight. It has to be worded in the right way, and if you haven't updated it in some time, I'd probably encourage you to update it. I don't necessarily think a testamentary trust, which is what you were referring to before, is needed, because that tends to be where you want to pass on assets and the assets get kept in the trust and then the beneficiaries receive income rather than them being able to sell it and do what they wish with it. So, that the trust is probably not necessarily something you need to think about, but certainly a goodwill that really states what you want to do. And I would say, in addition to that, if the kids get along well together, if they've got a good relationship with you and themselves, that always really helps.
0: Yeah.
14: Sue, thank you very much for your call. Martin, good evening and welcome. You're speaking with Joel Harty.
1: Yeah, I was just inquiring about superannuation. Are you getting taxed if you try to... Because I'm a tradesman and I broke a couple of ribs and a leg and I can't really walk at the moment.
30: Oh, I'm sorry to hear that, Martin. How old are you, can I ask?
1: I'm 62.
30: Yeah, so if you're 62, there's a few options for you with super. If you need to access some funds whilst you remain employed, essentially, but on leave, because you can't obviously do what you'd normally do, then there is what's called a transition to retirement pension, where you can access up to 10% of your balance in a year. Okay, so between 4 and 10% is the specific number. That might help you meet some cost of living matters. It might help you pay medical bills or something like that. So that's something to think about if you're interested in that. Transition to retirement pension, it is tax-free as well. Otherwise, it would be you could apply to the fund to get a small lump sum under financial hardship or something like that. But that's probably a tougher thing to do than the transition to retirement pension, which is quite easy. Does that help at all, or if I'm on the right track there?
1: How much tax would you have to pay on it?
30: There wouldn't be any tax. So if you're over 60, which you are, there wouldn't be any tax on the money coming out of super at that age, particularly if it's as a transition pension, which most super funds can set up for you to be able to draw some money out.
14: I'm sorry you've had a bit of bad luck there, Martin. I hope that helps you. I'm sure it does. Thank you very much for your call. We'll take a break. Joel Harty is with me. Still time for your calls. 133-693. Back very soon.
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19: Hello, thank you for taking my call. I think with everything that's changing with governments and taxes and everything, I just get a little bit confused. So I have, I still work, I'm 65. I work a few days a week. Mm-hmm. I have more money in my bank account than I have in my super.
30: Yep.
19: So I'm not sure if where to place the money from the bank account. Should I put it into my super account? Just not quite sure what to do there.
30: Look, you have options, Glenda, and one of the things with super is obviously what you can do longer term is if you do move the money in there, you can shelter it from tax. So the bank account in your name is always going to have some sort of marginal tax rate attached to it. Okay, whereas super in the pension phase, which you can access when you're over 65, regardless of whether you're working or not, has no tax at all on any earnings or gains that you generate. So there is an opportunity to put money into super. It won't lock the money away because you are over 65. You can still access it. But what it would probably mean is investing that money in some way, shape or form. So the big difference you'll have is going from a cash fund where you know what the guaranteed rate of return is from the interest into super where it's likely to be invested. And I think it's, if you are going to put money into super, yes, you're going to save tax over the long term, I would think, but you've got to get that investment mix right. And certainly that's where speaking to somebody to get that mix right can help. You can have super funds as well that actually hold term deposits in them. So there's, you know, you're getting the benefit of a bank account or a high interest savings account, albeit in a completely tax-free structure. So look, it really comes back down to the tax situation over the long term, and super is more favourable than what would be in your own name, particularly while you're working.
14: Glenda, thank you. Joel, good evening to you. You're speaking to Joel. Joel?
30: Thank you, Joel.
14: Joel? Joel might have gone. Donna has asked this question for you, Joel. Could you please ask Joel how to break up with your current financial advisor? That's actually an interesting question because there are a whole lot of bits and pieces that are invested or whatever. How do you do it?
30: Yeah, it is an interesting question. The best way to go about it is to send them an email which is fairly clearly worded to say that you want to cease your service agreement. If you send them an email saying you wish to cease your service agreement, they have an obligation to turn off any ongoing fees or fee arrangements that you have with that company or firm or the individual, moving forward. And normally 30 days written notice is enough to do that. So that would sever the actual service agreement. But then you would probably have to look at moving your funds elsewhere. It depends if the funds are separately managed to the advisor themselves, i.e. if they're different companies, yeah, versus if they are the same company. But what I would do, write an email to the firm or to the advisor saying you wish to cease your ongoing agreement, and then that should kick the process off.
14: This Thursday night at jacarandafp.com.au, the next seminar, or 1-800-40-2610. You can still get a seat, but it's free of charge, but you do need to book. Joel, great to have you on the program. As always, talk to you next week.
30: Thanks, Dennis. Thanks.
14: Star sign readings coming up. Rose Smith straight after the news.
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4: Good evening, I'm Jamel Wells. The federal government has reached deals with the opposition to pass three key pieces of legislation. Federal politics reporter Nelson Scott.
5: After weeks of negotiations, the Prime Minister and opposition leader have struck a deal on gambling reform. The changes will place limits on TV and radio betting ads and allow Australians to opt out of online wagering commercials. Bookmakers will also have to wait 2 weeks before they can offer inducements and will be unable to target risky gamblers with these incentives. The opposition's Sarah Henderson says the legislation will help reduce harm.
6: We think that we have the balance right.
5: The coalition will also support Labor's bill to rein in the cost of the NDIS. Government Minister Jenny McAllister says it'll include new measures to stamp out fraud.
8: Move amendments that deliver new criminal and civil penalties.
5: The opposition will back Labor's news bargaining code to help protect Australian journalism. Nelson Scott, Canberra.
4: The Sydney Swans board is meeting tonight to decide the immediate future of players being questioned over sexual assault allegations. Jack Fenwick reports.
20: The club has confirmed discussions will be had after conducting interviews with all players involved in the incident that occurred in Melbourne on Sunday following their win over Essendon. In a statement, the club says it believes the players are in serious breach of expected club behaviour and standards, and it is appropriate to take firm action. What that action looks like is not yet clear. This comes just hours after AFL CEO Andrew Dillon released a statement of his own, saying the serious allegations are deeply concerning. No arrests have been made. Jack Fenwick reporting.
4: Cricketing great David Warner has been convicted of drink driving in Sydney and fined $1,500. The 39-year-old pleaded guilty to driving under the influence after an Easter function. An interlock device will be fitted to his car for a year. Australia's Financial Crimes Agency has referred hundreds of mortgage brokers, lawyers, accountants and risky companies to police and the corporate regulator. AUSTRAC is warning lenders of significant risk from home loans fraudulently obtained. Chief Executive Brendan Thomas says an investigation has found widespread potential mortgage fraud. Queensland Rail says it's reached an in-principle deal with unions on a new enterprise agreement. It includes an 8.5% pay rise over 3 years and back pay. And BHP says it doesn't expect industrial action at its Port Hedland operations in WA to affect financial performance. The miner has reported better than expected full-year earnings spurred by record copper prices. In finance, one Australian dollar buying around 70 US cents.
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4: Josh Fraser says he feels ready to become the Blues full-time coach. The appointment has been made official after his success as interim coach. Geelong star Jeremy Cameron is set to return for Saturday's clash against Richmond after recovering from a shoulder injury. Hayes Perham will replace the injured Reece Walsh at fullback for the Broncos on Friday against the Raiders, Perham hoping to extend his contract.
0: It's still in talks as far as I know. Me and my manager spoke recently and everything's looking pretty positive, so hopefully it gets confirmed and we can get that over the line.
4: And in Super Netball, West Coast Fever has parted ways with players Sasha Glasgow and Jordan Kranzberg. That's news and sport.
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4: Possible showers overnight, getting down to 13 degrees. Tomorrow, showers and windy with a top of 17. Thursday, possible showers with a top of 18. Possible showers Friday with a top of 16 degrees. Saturday, a shower or two with the top of 17, partly cloudy on Sunday and 17. On the bays, northeasterly winds 10 to 15 knots and seas below a metre.
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14: Rose Smith is from Absolute Soul Secrets. Good evening, Rose.
31: Good evening, Dennis. Hello, everyone.
14: Rose, there are so many people waiting to chat with you, and that is a good thing. And I appreciate them calling in nice and early. Rose, we might get into it because the queue is it's lengthy. Rob, good evening.
32: Oh, good evening, Dennis. Good evening, my fellow Libran, Rose.
31: Hello, Rob. How are you?
32: Oh, I'm good, thank you.
31: Yes,
32: I noticed Venus was dancing with the moon during the week.
31: Yeah, so that makes for lovely relationships, and even where there's difficulties, it smooths things over. So it's also important about beauty and justice also, you know, become more important. Yeah, but what I'm seeing around you, when I heard your voice, I saw the number 7, which is a very spiritual number, but sometimes it involves some sort of sacrifice, which is fine to make if you're conscious of it. So I would be sort of thinking about where I go a little bit too, you know, far in helping other people out and not helping myself out just as much.
32: Rightio, what about from a work perspective, Rose? What do you see?
31: Okay, so green flashes in, which is usually about growth. And some sort of expansion. But I see a flight of steps on the right, so some sort of logical thinking, but the first step is broken. So this is going to bring some delay or hesitation. You might see an opportunity come up at work, but you're not sure about it, and it might require a bit more effort or organisation than what you thought.
14: Rob, thank you.
32: Okay, appreciate your professional services.
14: There we are. Rob, thank you, and I look forward to hearing from you again right through every week.

0: We're getting closer.
1: But recorder?
0: Not a recorder. No.
1: They should
0: not
1: never have been true. Invented, recorders. Anyway, that's only my opinion.
0: We all did that at school.
1: Yeah, badly.
0: So what this probably means, it's probably some sort of variation on the thing of playing the music of your life, being in control of your life, composing the music, playing it how you want to. It suggests that there's some sort of creative or musical energy or influence around you, but it also is about more power, you know, being more powerful in those matters that relate to you personally.
2: Yeah. And health at all?
0: Health, a foot. I get the word a foot. So I don't know if it means something to do with your feet, something moving forward, or there's also in legal issues, it might be a contract or something, and the contract is at foot. So that means that it's like a legal issue that is moving ahead, you know, and it's current. I'm thinking it's more to do with moving ahead, like the second thing I said, rather than your actual feet, moving ahead and being able to move forward in life.
2: Yeah, no, that makes sense. That's good.
1: Thank you, Chrissy. Hello, Nova.
3: Hello, how are you?
1: You're good.
0: Yes, hi, Nova.
3: Aquarius.
0: Hello. Okay. All right. I know you don't have beaches down there.
1: Only the best ones in Australia. Yes.
0: I'm just being facetious. But I'm at the beach, and it's a bit grey though, and of course it would be because it's winter. This is about getting in touch with your subconscious and things coming up, like little messages and things. And you might be waiting for something to come and bring more colour to your life, or more variety, like variety is the spice of life, or that sort of thing. The grey, any grey around you, like anything mediocre, is likely to pass away. It's just a matter of timing.
3: Yeah.
0: I hope that makes sense.
1: Any other question, Nova?
3: No, not really.
1: There you go. Thank you very much for your call and for being a part of the program. John, welcome to the show.
4: Oh, hi, Dennis and Rose. I'm a Capricorn.
0: Oh, right. Hi, John. These are getting more weird. I'm up at, well, we call them telegraph poles, but, you know, we haven't had the telegraph for, what, 150 years or something. So I'm up a telegraph pole and there's a big bird's nest there. Ah, it's eagles. It's an eagle's nest. And it's got eggs in it, a couple of eggs, two or three eggs in this eagle's nest. Okay, so this is about flying high. It's about liberation and a sense of freedom. And there's something quite rare or unusual about this particular self-liberation, I want to say. So it's about you becoming more free in yourself, and that also includes self-expression. So you might find that you get more creative and you might start something artistic or something more creative or even dramatic arts or something like that.
4: Okay, and can I ask about health?
0: Yeah, sure. I can feel something in my abdomen that feels a bit heavy. Maybe it's time for a detox or to be more careful with what you eat. I can taste citrus. Limey, tangy. Tangerine, maybe get on to the fruits or veg or something like that, I think. But change of diet is called for.
1: John, thank you. Jackie, I'm not sure which it is. Go ahead.
5: Hi there, Rose and Dennis.
1: Jackie?
5: I'm a Libran on the 14th of October.
1: Okay.
0: Yes, hello there, fellow Liberan. Okay, what do I see?

0: So it's Jackie?
1: Yes.
0: Jackie. Okay. I see a envelope. So this just means message. It doesn't mean that it's necessarily coming via snail mail, but it means that there's a message coming through that's going to be a bit exciting for you. I'm going to say about money, and I just want to see what I see when I say Jackie's getting an exciting message about money. There's something taking off in the sky that's a triangular shape, like a drone. Oh, okay, I get it. Look at the big picture. Yes, you might have some unexpected money coming your way, but it's not even about that. It's more about the big picture of your life. This is a bit of a time for you to do a life review and decide where you want to go in life, because you're coming up to a time now where it's almost like a T-junction where you can decide which way you want to go in life. So, you know, try and work out what your life mission is and are you headed towards it or not.
2: Jackie, thank you very much for your call. Keep the calls coming. 133-693. Rose Smith is with me for another 10 minutes or so from Absolute Soul Secrets. Absolute Soul Secrets and doing star sign readings and predictions for you. 133-693. Back after these.
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2: 20 past nine, Jane Holmes along later in this hour, in about 10 minutes' time. But right now, we're doing star sign readings with Doctor. So when did you become a doctor? Rose Smith from Absolute Soul Secrets. Colette, good evening.
1: Good evening, Rose and Dennis. I'm a Sagittarian born on the 6th of December, and I'm keen to know about finding a romantic companion as well as job security and health, please, if I may.
15: Okay. All right. Hi, Colette, is it?
1: Yes, it is.
15: Good. Okay. What I'm seeing is a spoon, and there's some sweetness, something like honey. So when you talk about relationships, that goes very well with the idea of a teaspoonful of honey. The only thing I would say, though, is be careful not to overindulge. Be careful not to lose yourself in relationship because women can do that very easily, but even men to some extent. So as long as it's a sort of independent, you know, relationship based on equality, it should be fine. I can't say when it is, but in spirit, there's definitely something there about that. The fact I'm seeing a spoonful of honey, that's a really positive sign.
2: There we go, Colette. Thank you for your call.
1: Any information about job security and health, please?
15: Job security. I get a swinging door. I wouldn't call it stable. It's the doors open, the doors close. You know, it's off and on. Some people don't mind that kind of arrangement with work, but if you are one that wants to be secure, I think you might have to maybe change direction a little bit, because I see work coming in, but I wouldn't call it a sort of stable work, if you know what I mean.
1: Yeah.
2: Colette, thank you for being part of the program. Liz, good evening and welcome.
16: Good evening, guys. I'm Aries, 6th of April.
15: Yeah, hi there, Liz. What I'm seeing here is a fountain, and this is like your life force. And it starts off all right, but then the water sort of turns brown, and this suggests that there's some sort of purge or some sort of emotional muck coming up. So it's a good thing because I always think it's better out than in. But I'd be looking at probably doing some dream analysis, some yoga, meditation, and I'd be doing creative visualization, imagining that there's a fountain of crystal clear water flowing through me, and that will help you get through it quicker.
2: Ooh, Liz, anything else?
16: Wow. I'm devastated.
15: It's a good thing because it really is true that down in our subconscious there's all sorts of things, and most people don't even know that. So when stuff comes up, you've got an opportunity to cleanse yourself. So I think it's really beneficial.
2: Thank you, Liz. Josie, welcome to the program at 23 past nine.
17: Good evening. Good evening, Dennis and Rose.
15: Hi, Josie.
17: I'm very good, 31st of August.
15: Right, okay. What do I see around you? Okay, there's a lot to do with food, and I feel like it's nurturing other people, socialising. You could be the sort of person that other people come to for advice or for help. They might see a wisdom there that, you know, you might be able to give good advice or something like that. But particularly, helping other people. But what I'd say to you is make sure you help yourself just as much as you help others. Because the thing is, if we're helping other people all of the time and not paying as attention to ourselves, we burn out. So I think, a long sort of slower trajectory where you're helping yourself a bit, then you're helping the other person, you get more done.
2: There we go, Josie.
17: Anything about my health?
15: Health, what do I see? There has I see a umbrella which and rain, you know, suggests there's some sort of emotions going on in the background. So I think you might have had some recent health concerns. But the rain's not huge, like it's not pelting, it's not torrential. Yeah, so this suggests to me that it's not going, any health concerns are not going to be for a long period of time. You'll learn how to deal with things.
17: Thank you very much.
2: There we go. Josie, thanks for your call and for being a part of the program. Nancy.
18: Hello. I'm a Sagittarius as well, December 11.
15: Yeah, hi there, Nancy. Just trying to work out what I'm seeing here. I'm looking down into a crevice. Okay, it's a printing press, what I'm seeing. Oh. Okay, so printing is obviously about distributing information. You're getting information, your word, you know, your voice out into the world in some form. I think you might have some unusual ideas. Maybe you've got some affinity with business. But, yeah, I see the ability for you to contribute to a wider audience. So if you're not doing that already, think about ways, maybe social media, maybe writing or something. But there's something unusual and not typical about the way that you think. And so the world needs you to put your information out there.
2: Nancy, anything else you'd like to...
18: Is that related to work or something or...?
15: Could be, because printing press is more sort of commercial rather than personal. You wouldn't associate a printing press with anything really personal. Could be to do with work, but it is about getting your particular flavour of self-expression out into the world. And I also feel that this, in years to come, this is going to be a very good thing, because whatever you do in the next, say, year or something, that's going to be a stepping stone and you'll build on it. And while I'm talking, I've got lots of heat going down my face and it's all tingling. So I really feel there's something there for you that will build and build and build.
2: Nancy, thank you very much for your call. Damien.
19: Hi, Dennis and Rose.
2: Hey, Damien.
19: I'm Taurus. 10th
15: yeah,
19: of May.
15: Hi, Damien. I've got beautiful yellow, what kind of flowers are they? Not daisies. I forget what they're called. Not cineraria. I forget what they're called. Cosmos. Okay, these yellow cosmos-type flowers, it's about happiness. It's about the sun. It's about intuition, stability, safety, warmth, all of the good things associated with the sun. This brings some sort of generosity. People could be very generous with you, or alternatively, you're generous with other people. But, yeah, a lot of happiness coming into your life, so well done.
2: Anything else you'd like
19: to ask,
2: Damien?
19: No, that's all good.
2: Good on you. Thank you very much. Hey, Rose, great to have you on the program. You know that. Facebook on Mondays, you do readings, 8:30?
15: Yeah, Monday, 8:30, Australian Eastern Standard Time, so you're not on daylight savings there yet. And just come onto Facebook and search for Absolute Soul Secrets. I do pick a card, you pick a number 1 to 5, and away I go.
2: Away you go, and Absolute Soul Secrets. Have a look at that if you're looking for this sort of advice. Rose Smith, thank you. Talk to you next week.
15: Great. Thanks. Have a wonderful week, everyone.
2: We'll do our best. After the break, Jane Holmes has some answers about people that you've loved perhaps on the little screen. 133-693 as we enjoy a cup of high tea.
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0: Hello,
1: that
0: Jane.
1: Was deeper than usual. Hello, Denden. How are you?
0: The depth that I can go to are just indescribable. Jane?
1: No depravity. Den, I got my voice back. Woohoo!
0: You still sound a bit clogged up.
1: Yeah, well, it sticks around. Everyone who's had this, but yes, I've got a bit of a cold in the dose. But apart from that, I mean, I'm alive.
0: Thank you, Murray Fields.
1: I got a bit of a cold in the dose.
0: Yes. Well, was it similar? Was it certainly in that vein?
1: What was that kid that used to go, "My fug Buffy's got a bad sore throat"? It was an ad for lozenges of some sort. Buffy's got a bad sore throat.
0: Yeah, we heard it the first time. It didn't need to be repeated, I don't think.
1: Anyway. I'm sorry, I was just talking like that. I was trying to tell you about my frog, but anyway. Mm-hmm. Let's talk about the Logies. Did you happen to watch them?
0: I watched it all the way through.
1: Oh, did you?
0: I was nervous for Robert Irwin hosting.
1: Yeah,
0: but he was totally prepared. He was very professional.
1: Wasn't he? What?
0: He
1: 22.
0: He delivered lines and whatever extremely well.
1: Yes, he did. Yes, he did.
0: I'm a friend of Sam Panks, so that's an aside. But I think Sam has been. Beyond the Bert's days, Sam has been the he has brought the show to a different level, which is incredible, and he well deserved that gold logie. But I thought Robert Irwin did a fantastic job.
1: Indeed, he. You know, the thing about Robert is he can possibly dance a little better than Sam Pang. That's all you can say. Just, I don't know, I haven't seen Sam's dancing. You know him better than I, but I'm just saying. However, how did you go with the In Memoriam too? Because it was a very emotional time for you and everyone.
0: Emotional. And I think they might have missed one. And I can understand why they might have missed one. Because the Logies were on, what was Sunday night? Was the 16th? And Cole Joy passed away on August 5 of the previous year. And there were a few people very upset about Cole not being in that In Memoriam.
1: Yes.
0: And I can understand that, but I can also understand that it's very difficult to find out every single detail of anyone who's ever been involved in television or movies or whatever to come up with everything. But I liked the segment. I thought the whole show was really, really good.
1: It really, really was, wasn't it? I didn't see all of it. The bits I saw, though, it was, dare I say, a lot better than it has been in many previous years, although I have totally loved Sam. I think he brought it back to something that could have been. However, I was looking at some of the little vox pops that go along the red carpet, and this is where my topics tonight come in, because I was looking at these on the Herald Sun that just went along asking some of the celebrities a couple of simple questions. One is, who was your ultimate Australian TV crush? Did you have an Australian TV crush, Den?
0: Well, I had
1: Lee Sales, for instance. Yeah,
0: pardon?
1: Sorry.
0: Lee
1: I was going to say Lee Sales, for instance, not my crush. She nominated Guy Pearce, and I reckon he'd get a few votes from a few of the girls.
0: He would get a lot of votes. My favourite TV crush was watching Australian television, but it wasn't an Australian person. It was Ginger on Gilligan's Island.
1: Oh, really? That's an obvious one. Look, she was absolutely breathtaking, even though I didn't have a crush per se on her. I think girls would possibly want to be her when they grew up if they were girly girls, and that was something I aspired to. Didn't quite get there. What the heck? So she wasn't my TV crush. I tell you who mine was. It's shared by Georgie Parker, who nominated John Waters in Rush. Do you remember watching Rush?
0: Yes.
1: Well, it was. Rush was pretty much one of my all-time favourite Australian television shows too. John Waters and Olivia Hamnett had this spark, this frisson between them that I just thought was pretty darned electric when I was a teenager.
0: I do. I have got one.
1: Yeah.
0: Jane. Greta Scacchi.
1: Oh, my goodness. Yes. Isn't she glorious?
0: She's still glorious.
1: She is. I know. Absolutely. Michael Usher nominated Lorraine Bailey as for both the Sullivans and Play School, covering a sort of a multi-generational thing.
0: Oh, that's sort of taken him right through his life.
1: Well, it has. And you've got to give points to Sam Armitage. Her nomination for your ultimate Australian TV crush, Costa.
0: Did you see the outfit?
1: Yes. What the heck? What was going on? Lordy. I don't know.
0: If that wasn't Look at Me, I don't know what was.
1: It was the biggest. Look, if you've got it, flaunt it. Just don't do it again. So that's question A. Who was your ultimate Australian TV crush? Question B, the other question, what is your all-time favourite Australian TV show? Any nominations there, Den Den?
0: Ooh. Yes, for me, this might seem a bit outside the square. I loved All Saints.
1: Did you?
0: Yes.
1: Oh, can we tap Georgie Parker on the shoulder when she's not fantasizing about John Waters? She was in All Saints, wasn't she?
0: I think she was. John Howard, the actor, was in All Saints. It was just a good show. Yeah, not the Prime Minister.
1: You know what? I didn't watch a lot of All Saints. I don't know why. I wish I could now.
0: I loved back in the day. I loved Bellbird.
1: Bellbird. How gorgeous. You know, my beloved Peter used to work in staging at the ABC as one of his very, very, very first jobs. And as part of that, they were involved in the continuity for Bellbird. When it was time, when the sets were ready to be used and you had to assemble the actors, there were a couple of them that you had to go over to Studio 27 to get. That was over at the Alstonwick pub. You could see the pub from where the ABC was over the road. And they had a little signal. It was sort of like a light or a Venetian blind or something. When they did that, those members of the cast who were in that said extra studio, just lubricating their vocal cords, that was their cue to come hooning across that extraordinarily busy intersection.
0: Oh, a huge intersection.
1: And get the heck to work on. It was. You wouldn't want to put a foot wrong, would you? So, yes, Bellbird was huge. Rush, as I said, was big for me. You know what was also, and I'm not sucking up to you here, what was also big for me, because I was a kid in the 60s and 70s, was Young Talent Time.
0: Oh, good.
1: It was at 6.30 on Saturday night. That was where you wanted to be, in front of the telly, watching other kids who actually had talent doing something really cool. So that was huge for me.
0: Probably Young Talent Time was aspirational for many young kids who wanted to end up being in show business.
1: Gosh, and didn't it turn out to be that way too?
0: Oh,
1: absolutely.
0: When I was doing a couple of interviews for 7 News and 9 News on Friday, and I tried to spiel off every entertainer who's gone on to really, you know, strong careers beyond Young Talent Time, I kept missing 2 or 3. I kept missing Jamie Redfern, and different ones. Thankfully, me missing them didn't get to air, but there are so many people.
1: Well, indeed. In fact, the grab of you naming them all would have gone on for too long. The story would, the news would be over just about. There were so many. Hey, Danny Minogue did a great job, by the way, of talking, by the way. It must have been a pretty hard gig. Of the other nominations, Skippy was nominated by two people, one of whom was Colin Fastenage.
0: Colin Fastenage,
1: who grew up in Ireland and watched it there. Yay, Skippy. Which way did it go, Skip?
0: Hang on, did he have to Ireland. Was this his ultimate Australian television crush or his favourite television show?
1: Bit of both. He liked them hairy.
0: Really?
1: And Mick Malloy also nominated Skippy after The Late Show. So he nominated his own show and Skippy.
0: Here we go, as Mick would. Cameron, good evening.
2: Hello, Dennis. Hello, Jane. Hope you're both keeping well.
1: Cameron.
0: We're going all right.
1: Oh, I'm getting there, Cameron.
2: Good, good. I've got one for your VQ topics and a third question to ask Jane. Is that okay?
0: Yeah.
1: Yeah.
2: Okay. First of all, TV crush, Jolene Anderson. She was in Rush and All Saints.
0: Yes.
1: Jolene Anderson. Oh, yes. Silly me. Of course. I was thinking of Rush as in the Goldfields Rush. You're thinking of it was more a police procedural in the sort of early 2000s. Yeah, that one?
2: Yes, that's the one. I had a pleasure of meeting her at the 2008 Royal Children's Hospital Appeal on a Good Friday. Lovely lady.
1: Oh, wow.
2: Got an autograph.
1: Wow.
2: Favourite TV shows? I've got two. I've got Fast Forward and Hey Aunt Saturday. Yeah. Very polarising, very different, both ends of the scale.
1: Oh, but funny, both of them setting, creating new paths in humour on Australian television and really significant culturally because of that. Well nominated, correct. Cameron.
2: Because Hey Aunt Saturday gave birth to new personalities. Dave Hughes, one example. But Jane, thought I'd engage with you. Did you read about the article coming out of Sydney today about footwear called trotters?
1: No, tell me.
2: These ladies in Sydney developed footwear that sold out, and apparently these shoes, they look like you got one toe. They fold over. They look like a taco. They're called trotters, hence pig toes. They're just hideous. No closed toe on them like a traditional pump or stiletto shoe. They fold open like a taco. It's like, no, people just go, ick.
1: I know. Does it work for you, Cameron? Is that something that makes you aspirational, so to speak? Is that you running out to get a pair of trotters now?
2: No, Jane. Look, I'm happy to stick with a pair of Converse or a pair of Adidas sneakers, but for me, for a female's perspective, if you're going out looking classy, looking nice and elegant, I mean, people I know who wear certain shoes in their job, but these just don't foot the bill, pardon the pun.
1: No, Cameron, I'm with you. Thank you. You can become our footwear expert.
0: Cameron, thank you very much for your call. It is 14 to 10. Jane Holmes is with me. Your favourite, your ultimate Australian television crush, who was it?
1: Yeah.
0: Or is it? And what is your all-time favourite Australian television show? Siv, Sandy, Stephen and others will be with you soon.
1: Whoa.
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0: Wonderful 3693, all-time favourite Australian television show or your all-time television crush? Siv, good evening. You're speaking with Jane Holmes.
16: Siv Star.
17: I am, and I'm speaking with the whole world. Hello, Mr. Wilde. Hello, Jane.
0: Hello, world.
17: I am... It's funny, the lurgy has allowed me to do that, by the way. It's one of those... See, I don't like the fact I have a lurgy to get Dalton Tonsil's voice, but I do like the fact that I can have it temporarily before
16: you
17: it goes
16: and me
17: back to
16: both,
17: me sounding
16: Sipster.
17: Like I should be writing The Last of Flemington or something.
16: I'm a bit like that too. We could ride one together. Hey, how long have you had it. Yours? Let's get descriptive.
17: A while. Probably,
16: yeah, they hang on.
17: I think it's a week. Mm. It's starting to fade away now with all the various herbal concoctions I'm drinking around here.
16: Yes.
0: Yeah, it's incredible. Yeah, this thing seems to hang around for solidly for around a week or a bit more.
16: Before
17: I disappear, I want to combine the two topics.
16: Yes,
17: Crush
16: go.
17: And TV show.
0: Mm.
17: Blue Healers and Lisa McKeown.
16: Oh, yay.
17: If I want somebody to stick some handcuffs on me, it's her, so to speak.
16: Yeah. Uh-huh.
0: I mean, oh, really?
16: Well,
0: yeah.
16: She may
0: well
16: be listening.
0: Well, that's probably too much information, but that's okay.
16: Oh, no. Well, you know,
17: It is almost 10 o'clock at night, Dennis. I mean, I can justify it by saying that, you see. It's late enough at night.
16: It's a bit frisky
17: sort of
16: at 10 o'clock at night, Sid. Is
17: indeed.
16: That it? You get frisky and your thoughts turn to Lisa McKeown. She'd be very flattered.
17: And handcuffs, yes. Yeah.
16: Oh, no, she's on stage at the moment, isn't she?
0: Lisa McKeown, who's about to star in early next year with Hugh, let me just, I hope I get this correct, I think it is Hugh Bonneville, who was the father in Downton Abbey.
16: Lord Grantham, stop
0: it.
16: What are they in together?
0: Private Lives.
16: Oh, wow.
0: Yeah.
16: Oh, book me a ticket now, why don't you, dear?
0: Right here in Melbourne.
16: And at the moment, I think she's in Steel Magnolias, isn't she?
0: Oh, she probably
16: in
0: is.
16: Melbourne? Yeah, yeah. Oh, she is our go-to whenever you want a star. Just get Lisa. How exciting, Lisa and Hugh. Well, I'll be there, babe. Don't you worry
0: there you
16: about
0: are.
16: That. Siv, you've got to go and see...
0: And it's going all over,
16: lives.
0: Going all over Australia. Siv, thank you very much. Sorry, touring all over Australia. Wonderful 3693 at 8 to 10. Sandy, good evening. Crushes and favourite television shows, Aussie.
18: Oh, hi Dennis and Jane. I love Bellbird and Countdown and Neighbours. And when I was about 10 or 11, I was absolutely madly in love with Gregor Taylor from Matlock Police.
16: Oh yes. Oh, he was big stuff, wasn't he? He was the cute young spunk to offset Paul Cronin. not that Paul wasn't spunky, but he was a bit older, wasn't he?
0: Yeah. Grigor Tate, I wonder if what happened to Grigor?
16: I wonder. I always thought he had such a blokey name too. Grigor. Have you ever met any other Grigors?
0: No, I've met a few Gregs.
16: It sounds a bit Slavic, doesn't it?
0: It does. But their tailor doesn't fit with Grigor.
16: No, that's true. That's true. Oh, look, I'm looking him up. Oh, there he is. Oh, my goodness. He's still with us. Yay.
0: Oh, good.
16: I bet he's happy
0: about that.
16: These days, you're never too sure, are you? How old are you, Grigor?
0: Yes, 83.
16: You know, Matlock Police. 83?
0: 83.
16: Stop it. But that happens quickly, doesn't it?
0: Well,
16: gosh.
0: Well, see, life someone's does, born... Jane.
16: No, but it said 1943 is birth year, and I'm thinking, oh, that's not long ago. Oh, it's 83 years ago.
0: 83.
16: And it was in Glenview High. I loved Glenview High.
0: I wonder if he graduated.
16: He's still studying at the age of 83.
0: I wonder where he is and where he's living. Anyway, Stephen and Jim, we'll get to you straight after the break. Jane Holmes is with me. I've had a green tea. Jane's had a tea of some description, and we'll be back very soon.
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0: Favourite Australian television show of all time or Australian television personality who you had a crush on or still do have a crush on. Hello, Stephen.
31: Hello, Jane, and your crush.
16: Hello,
31: Peter.
16: Lovely.
0: Hello.
16: Thank you.
31: I hope you're over your cold and you're taking that nasal spray.
16: Well, I did get it out. My, I can't remember what you call it. It's not floss. Yes, anyway, in answer to Chris, thank yes. you.
0: For it's called, jolting. I'll give you the name in a sec.
1: My crush, Dennis, and I'm jealous of you. It was Karen Knowles.
0: Oh, Karen's a lovely person.
16: Wasn't she beautiful?
1: I love that show,
16: Young
1: guys.
16: Valentine.
1: I grew up watching it. It was a toss up between her and Jane Scully, but Karen Knowles won me with her dimples.
16: Oh, you see her gorgeous dimples. Does she still have the dimples, Dan?
0: Yes. Well, hang on. I'll ring her. Just hang on. I'll just ring her while
16: would
0: we're
16: you
0: talking.
16: Mind?
1: I hope you do, Dennis, and if you ever do get to talk to her, say that she was a lovely singer, lovely dancer, and I had the biggest crush, and it never went away.
16: Oh, Stephen.
0: There we
16: That's
0: are.
16: That's absolutely
0: I hope
16: beautiful.
0: We haven't brought up sort of a, you know, unfortunate part of your life where you've longed for something.
16: No, I think that's magnificent. And what a beautiful description, too. You loved her dimples, her singing,
0: Jane,
16: her dancing. Doesn't get much better than that.
0: The thing you're talking about is called Fess.
16: Fess, it is. Thank you.
0: It's fantastic.
16: Silly me. I know. I was keeping it in the cupboard under the bathroom sink. I went and got it out, and I forgot the name when Stephen mentioned it as a question without notice.
0: Gerald Quigley put me onto it years ago.
16: And Gerald put me onto it years ago, too. And I wonder if he had shares in the company. No, he didn't.
0: No, he did
16: and
0: not.
16: No, he didn't. It is powerful stuff. Just a little bit of salt water. In it goes and out it comes. Just don't do it on the train.
0: Yeah, not too much description. Jane, talk to you next week. How much do you love Neil Diamond? That's the question after the news, Vinyl Revival.
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3: Evening, I'm Jamel Wells. Legislation to overhaul the National Disability Insurance Scheme has passed through the Senate. The changes will see thousands of people taken off the scheme to rein in its ballooning cost. The federal government says the new laws will also do more to crack down on NDIS fraud. NDIS Minister Jenny McAllister says the changes will start immediately.
4: From now, we'll be working with the disability community, their families, their carers and the sector more broadly to implement these reforms and to really set the NDIS up for the long term.
3: Anti-gambling advocates doubt Labor's promised opt-out register for online gambling ads will work. The register forms part of the federal government's wagering reforms after a deal was struck with the coalition. Tim Costello from the Alliance of Gambling Reform says Australians should be given the option to opt in if they want gambling ads.
5: Believable that the register they're setting up where you can opt out of all ads on the internet can be governed by ACMA, the Communications and Media Body. It defies belief that this opt-out will work.
3: The Sydney Swans Board is meeting tonight to decide on player sanctions following an alleged sexual assault in a Melbourne hotel. Swans players have assisted police with their inquiries, but no arrests have been made. The club says the players involved are in breach of expected behaviour and standards. Two people have been charged with murder after human remains were found south of Brisbane. Amy Drew reports.
6: Queensland police have been investigating the disappearance of 46-year-old Chad Bishop for more than 4 years to no avail. But a recent tip-off led officers to the backyard of a home in Bethania, where a body was discovered buried in a box in a shallow grave under a children's cubby house. Two people have since been charged with murder and interfering with a corpse, which police allege occurred in March 2022, the same month Bishop was reported missing. The pair charged a 52-year-old man and a 45-year-old woman did not enter a plea during their court appearance today, with the matter adjourned until September.
3: WorkSafe is investigating the death of a tow truck driver in Perth. Bianca Carboni reports.
7: Emergency services were called to a yard in Perth's northern suburbs just before 6 o'clock on Tuesday morning. WorkSafe says a 29-year-old woman was unloading a car from a tow truck tilt tray when she suffered critical injuries. Despite paramedics' best efforts, she died at the scene. WorkSafe are investigating and a report will be prepared for the coroner. Bianca Carboni, reporting.
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3: Broncos players deny they no longer care as they count down to the end of a horror season. The defending premiers are second last on the ladder. Forward Xavier Willison disagrees with Andrew Johns, who claims the Broncos don't care if they win or lose.
9: The boys care. They don't want to let each other down. They don't want to let anyone down at the club, and we don't like letting off fans down, so there's definitely a care factor there.
3: South Sydney centre Latrell Mitchell has been named on an extended bench to return from injury in Saturday's NRL clash with the Warriors. Fremantle Dockers have six players on their fitness test list ahead of Saturday's away game against Carlton. They're Jaga O'Mara, Aiden Riddle, Corey Wagner, Brandon Walker, Sean Darcy and Murphy Reid. And Alex Dimonor has moved into the round of 16 at the Cincinnati Masters. That's news and sport.
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3: Possible showers overnight, getting down to 13 degrees. Tomorrow, showers and windy with a top of 17. Thursday, possible showers with a top of 18. Possible showers Friday with a top of 16 degrees. Saturday, a shower or two with a top of 17. Partly cloudy on Sunday and 17. On the bays, northeasterly winds 10 to 15 knots and seas below a metre.
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0: Okay, Warwick Brown can't be with us for Vinyl Revival tonight, but the musical, the Neil Diamond musical, A Beautiful Noise, is just going gangbusters here in Melbourne. I'm not surprised. His music has touched the lives of so many generations. I am thrilled tonight that, I'm not thrilled that Warwick isn't with us, but I'm thrilled that we've got an opportunity now to sort of soak in Neil Diamond music. What is your favourite Neil Diamond song? will allow one song per caller. Favorite Neil Diamond songs from over all of these decades. 1-3-6-9-3. And Macy will do her best to try and bring up a little bit of each of them. With the Australian Pops Orchestra, I got to do a couple of Neil Diamond songs. Fantastic. They just make you feel so good. Cracklin' Rosie was one of them. 1-3-6-9-3. Over your lifetime, what are your favourite Neil Diamond songs? When he was, I think it was the last time he performed in Melbourne, I got to meet him backstage at Rod Laver Arena. We got to meet him, just before he went on stage. He was totally charming. He was pumped. He was ready to go. And he went out and he did a fantastic concert. Sadly, ill health has stopped him from continuing touring. But I'd love to hear from you, your favourite Neil Diamond song, or maybe Neil Diamond concert that you have been to. 1-3-3-6-9-3. If you want to send a text, 0477-693-693, or an email to knights@3aw.com.au. What an input he has had on people's lives. Gosh, it is just amazing. Yvonne, good evening.
19: Hello.
0: Yvonne, good evening and welcome.
19: Thank you. Hello.
0: Yes.
19: Oh, Sweet Caroline.
0: Sweet Caroline, which every time I get up in a sort of karaoke bar, Yvonne, this is the one, including the piano bar in and around Victoria.
19: And they sang it at the end of the show. Unbelievable.
0: Now, hang on, Yvonne. I want to talk to you. Just don't hang up. Let's have a listen to this incredible song.

0: other world of now world famous stars going to that Brie building and writing songs every day.
1: Yeah.
0: Carole King and others.
1: May have put up with a fair bit too.
0: Sorry, he what?
1: I think his wife and family would put up with a lot.
0: What, a bit of naughtiness?
1: Yeah, and he was away so much.
0: Yeah, indeed. Which is unfortunately part of the gig. Yvonne, I'm glad. Where did you come down to Melbourne from to see Beautiful Noise, the Neil Diamond musical? But up in the bush. Where did you actually come from?
1: Birchip.
0: Thank you very much for calling in. You'd be listening through Ace Radio tonight. Hello to all the Ace Radio station listeners right across Victoria and up into southern New South Wales. Yvonne, thank you. And I'm getting incredible reports about this show. Alicia, good evening.
2: Yes, I just want to tell you that 60 years ago, a neighbour said to me, I heard this guy sing, he was good, and it was Neil. And do you know what? Since then, I've never, ever listened to another musician. He's my love.
0: Isn't that great? So have you got... how many hits, Alicia? Isn't it amazing when you start going through the list of songs?
2: I don't know. I just listen to Sweet Caroline all the time.
0: Ah, see, there it is again.
2: It just gets me in my stomach and it lifts me up and makes me feel about 20 again.
0: Oh, gosh, if he was listening right now, he would love to hear these sort of comments, Alicia.
2: I just putting my arms around him and tell him how wonderful he is.
0: Well, I put my arm around him for a photo at Rod Laver Arena. I don't want you to get jealous, but I did. And he was very, very professional and friendly, even though he was about to just go on stage. Alicia, thank you. Hello, Kyra.
3: Hello, Dennis. Just before I tell you about Neil, tomorrow morning I'm going into the Alfred Hospital for open heart surgery.
0: Hey.
3: And a pacemaker, Dennis, too.
0: Okay. Now, how are you feeling? Are you nervous?
3: Yeah, I am, Den. The last week and a half it's been, yeah. I'm a little bit worried. I've had quite a few of the listeners from the show ring me.
0: Good.
3: Quite a few of them, and I'm a little bit worried then, but I'll be in the Alfred if you're heading that way, if you want to come and say hello.
0: Yeah, I'm not going to be, I won't be around this week. Kyra, good luck with the next battle. You've had plenty of battles, and you fight through them.
3: Can I tell you about Neil Diamond? I seen Neil Diamond, My Music Bowl in 1970.
0: Oh gosh.
3: 5 or 6. Yeah, quite a long time ago. I'm going to see him on the 3rd of October.
0: Good.
3: With the girls and a couple of the workers and that, depending how I am.
0: Yep.
3: And I want you to play Shiloh When I Was Young.
0: Shiloh.
3: And then I just want to condolence for Johnny Young, you know.
0: Thank you.
3: Passing away. When you're at the when I see in December at the Frankston RSL, I want you to sing, close your eyes and I'll kiss you tomorrow.
0: I'll miss you. Hey, good memories. And then what did he say at the end of that each day, each show, Kyra?
3: Geez, I should remember.
0: Good night, Australia.
3: Good night, Australia, yeah. And my crush, when you were 21, then you and Jamie Redford. Oh,
0: hey.
3: When you were 21, yeah, I know. Whoa. You were young and married and that, but gee.
0: No, I wasn't married. Not at that point. Kyra, thank you very much. I didn't know you had a crush on me. Dan, good evening.
4: I thought love was only two fairy tales. There was someone else for that for me. Was that, didn't you go and write that?
0: Sorry?
4: Didn't you go and write that for the monkeys?
0: No, I'm not sure. I don't think he did. But he wrote many things that we don't know that he wrote, if you know what I mean.
4: I wrote a few for the monkeys, I think, yeah.

0: Yes, indeed. That was one of the songs he wrote, and he wrote many and many others that most of us don't know that he was a part of. Wonderful 3693, your memories of the music of Neil Diamond, because the musical is on in Melbourne. It's going gangbusters. Would love your favourite Neil Diamond songs, or have you seen him in concert, like an earlier caller? Wonderful 3693, favourite Neil Diamond songs, straight after this.
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0: We're celebrating the music of Neil Diamond. Beautiful Noise, the Neil Diamond musical going gangbusters here in Melbourne, as it will right around Australia and right around the world. Neil Diamond had 10 major number one hit singles, but that doesn't mean that all the other songs that we all know and love, it doesn't mean they were failures. It just means they didn't quite make it to the pinnacle of number one. But to have 10 major number one singles on the world stage, wow, that is incredible. Songs like Cracklin' Rosie from 1970, Song Sung Blue, 1972, the list goes on and on and on. Paul, good evening to you.
1: Hi, good evening, Dennis. How are you?
0: Yeah, good. Go ahead.
1: I mean, how do you select a song from his repertoire? I mean, how do you? It's just an amazing, amazing, you know, repertoire of songs. Look, I want to select one that suits you, and know that you can sing nearly all of them, but I think Holly Holly would be like Dennis, just down to a turn. I bet you've sung it a million times, I imagine. I don't know.
0: I'm actually putting a show together of his music for into next year. But Paul, that is a fantastic piece of music.
1: Thank you. All these songs are brilliant.
0: I'll come back to you shortly. Paul, don't hang up. Let's just have a little listen to this.

0: any other favourites?
1: I mean, you're so modest, Dennis. I mean, you're on the verge of being just like him, and you're incredible. And we're so lucky for all us listeners to have you. You know, diamond as a whole.
0: Well, I'm lucky to have you. But Paul, when you start thinking about him, you start, if you go online and look at, you know, the songs that we've all come to know and love, Longfellow's Serenade, If You Know What I Mean, Desiree, America, Yesterday's Songs, Heartlights, Say Maybe, the list goes on and on and on.
1: And look, I'm probably like you, and I'm a listener outside of all the, you know, Sweet Caroline. But another one is, you know, Blue Jeans, Baby. Oh, that's just an amazing song as well.
0: September Morn. It's incredible. Paul, thank you for your kind words. Hello, Peter.
2: Hi, Dennis. How are you?
0: Yeah, good.
2: Like that last call, it's very hard to pick a favourite song. And unfortunately, I've never seen him in concert, but I've seen a very good tribute show down here in the border on the Commercial Club. And I think you can close your eyes and just listen to the artist sing, and you swear you would listen just to Neil Diamond out there. And he had the long black hair and everything. It was a fantastic show. But, like the other caller, I was very sad about Johnny. I remember all them shows. We used to sit down and read, you know, religiously and watch them every time they were on.
0: Yep.
2: And, like, you know, that girl had a crush on you. Geez, Karen Knowles was good.
0: So you had a crush on Karen Knowles and Kyra had a crush on me. Hey, Peter, the thing is the music of Neil Diamond has touched so many generations. It's not just,
2: it has. I'm like when I'm at the outside, I get a bit of a grudge, a bit of a clean out, come see CD in the stereo and, you know, just clean away, listen to his music.
0: And no one has even mentioned the concert from the Greek Theatre, Hot August Night, and Crunchy Granola Sweet and all the ones from that as well.
2: Yeah, and I like the song I Said I Am, you know that one?
0: Oh, yes, I am, I said. Peter, thank you very much for your call. Tony?
3: Hello, my friend.
0: Tony?
3: Solitary Man is one of mine all-time favourites that I put on the air from time to time. I do remember I saw an artist by the name of James G. Brennan who did a Neil Diamond tribute show many years ago called Nearly Diamond. And fantastic.
0: In Australia?
3: Stuff, if you can find it online. Yeah, it was in Bendigo.
0: Oh.
3: And, it was a fabulous thing. He did quite a few tribute concerts. Another one he did as well was Bruce Springsteen as well, which was quite sensational, very talented man. I just wanted to say, just if you allow me, I just got wind. My twin brother is possibly suffering organ failure at the moment.
0: And I'm sorry.
3: He's only 44, and I just want everybody just to reflect and just realise how good life is. Even though sometimes it doesn't feel as if life's good, life is good.
0: Yeah, life is good, but I have twin stepdaughters, Tony, that I've had since I was 21, and they're now 52. I understand what you must be going through. Wow.
3: Well, it's a difficult time, but I love the old songs. I'm a 50s rocker. I play piano as well. I'm a 50s rocker from days gone by, and it's hard because I play piano. My twin brother plays bass guitar, and we'd always play music together, you know, and just the thought of him in hospital right now, undergoing blood transfusions, undergoing all sorts of different treatment. It's really doing my head in. He's in the Gold Coast at the moment.
0: Right.
3: I'm stuck in a small town in Victoria, some 3,000 kilometres away.
0: So does he live on the Gold Coast or is he up there on the Gold Coast?
3: He's up there transitioning.
0: Okay.
3: So I lost my mother in March, and
0: oh, gosh.
3: father, niece.
0: Oh, the line unfortunately is cutting in and out, Tony. Thoughts are with you, and I hope there's some good news ahead for you. 133-693. Rob, we're talking Neil Diamond. We're going to run out of time because there are so many songs. Rob.
4: Evening. This is a quick one, Dennis. Sweet Caroline. There's a really good clip on YouTube on the New York subway where they've got a band playing and all the commuters are singing and dancing, and it kind of makes you wonder whether anyone made it to work that day.
0: Yeah, that song, seriously, out of all the karaoke songs that have ever been successful, that one is an absolute cracker. It lifts the spirits of anybody who's in the room when it's being played. Thank you very much, Rob, for your call. Now, the quiz is not far away. It is Sue, Susan, or Susie Ology tonight. 133-693. Get amongst it, and we've got a great prize. A visit to Platform 28 in Docklands, and that is a fantastic hotel. 133-693 if you want to play Sue, Susie, or Susan Ology tonight here, 3RW, and the Ology Quiz straight after this.
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6: 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Siren. Carlton. 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
0: It is quiz time here, 3AW. Peter, good evening.
15: Hello, Dennis. How are you tonight?
0: I'm well. It's Susie, Sue or Susan Ology tonight. Are you ready to go?
16: Absolutely. Let's get it on.
0: Peter, how long have you been in Australia from beautiful Ireland?
16: Dennis, I'm actually Welsh, but...
0: Even from beautiful Wales?
16: I came to your shores in 1988, took a year out of university.
0: Oh, that's good. Okay, Peter, thank you, and I apologise. Sorry?
16: That's all right, I haven't quite decided if I'm going to stay yet or not.
0: No, yes. Well, you must make that decision in your own good time. You may know this, Susie Darlin, was a hit for which Australian singer with the initials B, C, who also starred in movies with Barry Humphries?
16: Oh, look, I actually don't know, Dennis. I'll have against it, Barry Crocker.
0: Oh, gee, good guess. Now, Peter, question 2 of 5. What brought Susie Maroney into the public spotlight here in Australia? What was it?
16: Sorry, can you repeat it again, Dennis? You just dropped out for a moment.
0: Yeah, what brought Susie Maroney into the public spotlight in Australia? It's to do with sport.
16: Oh, I think she was a swimmer, Dennis.
0: She certainly was a swimmer. She probably still is, but not doing the same long-distance swimming. Speaking of swimming, who was known as Madame Butterfly? Peter?
16: Oh, boy, I should know this.
0: Don't take too long, because the thing, it'll just go brrr, and that'll be the end of it.
16: Can I get the initials of her names, Dennis?
0: No, I can't do that because this is a very, very well known. Call back. If you can get through again, Peter, you can play again. Hello, Mary.
17: Hi, Dennis. How are you tonight?
0: Who is known as Madame Butterfly from swimming?
17: Susie O'Neill,
0: yes. 2 to go. You're in a good spot here, Mary.
17: Oh, I don't know. Don't jinx me.
0: Okay. Who am I? I'm a superstar of movies. For many years, my partner in life was actor Timothy Robbins. My movies include... Oh, gosh, I had so many more clues for you. Well done.
17: Sorry.
0: And I think, no, don't be sorry. Okay, final question, and this I reckon you're going to get. 2026 marks another tour by a famous rocker, female rocker.
17: I was part... Susie Quattro?
0: Oh, gee, can I read my... I want to read my clues. I was a part of Happy Days, playing leather-clad rocker Leather Truscadero, and I had a hit with Chris Norman of Stumbling In. Who am I? You've already guessed it. You're tonight's winner. Congratulations, Mary.
17: Thank you.
0: You are going to be enjoying... Oh, you'll love this. Do you go to the footy at all?
17: Now and again, I do. I'm a Carlton supporter.
0: Well, there you go. So... if you go to Marvel Stadium, it's near Gate 3 is Platform 28. It's a fabulous venue. You've got a $100 voucher. You might go there on the way to or from a game. You might go down there and enjoy a beautiful meal on a weekend because it is just, you know, a 3 to 4 or 5 minute walk from Southern Cross Station. Enjoy Platform 28, where great events come to life. Mary, lovely to have you on the show, and... let's just have a listen while we're getting your details. Don't hang up. A little bit of Susie Quattro and a bit of Devilgate Drive.

0: What a good record. Susie Quattro, Susie Q. 133-693. After the break, I want to know from you, what are you mad or glad about? I've got something to nominate. What are you mad or glad about? Has something really good happened in your world? Are you mad about, I don't know, I got a bit mad last week when I heard Melbourne City Council wasn't going to support the work of Major Brendan Nottle at the Salvation Army Citadel up the top of Bourke Street. But then again, I got mad when I heard that there was no more funding for a fantastic organisation in Collingwood called the Wellington, which feeds people, provides food and comfort and support and friendship for people who are doing it tough down that part of the world. That was more a state government situation. Gosh, what are you mad or glad about? 133-693, back after these.
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0: happy. Maybe something really good has happened in your life. I'd love to hear from you. 133-693. Or maybe you're really mad about something. 133-693. Thank you to Trevor. Quick on the email. Evening, Dennis. I hope your night is well. Yes, it is. I'm glad for two things. Fremantle Dockers making it to the finals and being minor premiers. And also heading to Sydney for the weekend with my beautiful fiance. Well, Trevor, Jeff from Williamstown, just enjoy that, and thank you for being a part of the program, and enjoy the wonderful city of Sydney. 133-693. There might be something in your life that has been joyous, something really good. I'll give you one little thing. One of my grandsons is captain of his soccer team. We're going to see him play on the weekend up Colac way. Hello to all the people listening through 3CS in Colac. The other grandson is, he's starting to shine in his basketball team, and I couldn't get to the game last week because I was actually on air on Thursday night, after the AFLW. But, my grandson, got the three final scores for his team to win the match by one solitary point. So there you go. That's something to be glad about. But what about in your world? I've got one mad. Coming back along the Pean Highway towards the city last week, there are potholes in... There are not only potholes on country roads and on highways. There are potholes in the middle of intersections within 2 kilometres of the CBD of Melbourne. This is just ridiculous. It's ridiculous. And I don't know how we will ever have really great roads ever again, because when you start playing catch up, it makes life extremely difficult. Hello, Chris.
1: Hello, Dennis. All we need now, after what with the Sydney Swans, is for Fremantle to go out in straight sets in support of all those hotels around Victoria Street, Church Street, Vine Street, Swan Street, Bridge Road, and Fitzroy, where I mix quite regularly around, because they'll be making hundreds of thousands of them a day. If they get anything like the half a year they got there on each of those three premiership nights for my turn to Richmond Footy Club. But if it's a Sydney Swans Fremantle, it'll be like a ghost town.
0: Well, the thing is, we mustn't get ahead of a police investigation with the Sydney Swans, but...
1: No, I'm not saying that at all. And I'm quite worried for the sake of, but I suffered things that took away my innocence when you're going, and only allegedly what may or may not be going on. But also, yep. I'll quickly tell you, this is actually a good endorsement for Simon Owens. Yovan Simon was known to fill in for 2 weeks on the Australian Overnight program. He wasn't aware, or he'd be aware, it wasn't just people from the early days of Australian Overnight post-2010. There were many people that would have just liked to hear the voice of pre-2010 Melbourne Overnight, but the word gets around at Simon Owens, and they come out of everywhere. Because I don't know about Donna Campbell-Wells, and I don't know, we lost Lindsay and Margaret West Holderberg, and... Yeah, but there's also another plug for Simon Owens. His biggest night for 2 years was one night out of any other than 365 days was the night on his Saturday night show when he put on live the Harrison-Dawson race from Sandown Park Greyhounds.
0: Oh, Chris, thank you very much for your thoughts and your memories about this radio station. But as always, things move on. We've just got to live with all that. Chris, thank you for your call. I hope you're going okay. 133-693. I want to know from listeners, what are you mad or glad about? Is there something in your world that is overjoying you at this moment? I wish I could tell you something that I do know is going to happen at my Carols by the Bay in Geelong on November 21st this year. Oh, it is so exciting. So exciting, but I can't tell you. Also I've had a unfortunate, because one of the guests who I've been trying to get on that particular program, unfortunately has to undergo surgery at that time. 133-693, maybe send an email to knights@3rw.com.au or flick a text. What are you mad or glad about? are you confused about something? Can I just add one extra thing? Because I love my AFL. I watch as many games each weekend as I possibly can. And I love, I don't care who I watch. I love obviously watching the Cats, but I'm very confused at why there is a top 10. 133-693. Brian, good evening.
2: Yeah, good evening, Dennis. How are you?
0: Yeah, good, Brian.
2: Yeah, mate. Oh, mate, I've had a terrible day and I've had some argument with a bloke on a train. I was on the phone and I said something about Ben Carroll, you know, yeah, he's just an absolute disgraceful premier. He's been part of a party machine that's destroyed the state, and someone decided to call me a far right wing Nazi, and I just obliterated them on the train. I'm still angry about it, mate. I'm telling you, Dennis, this state is cooked. This state is a disgrace, and people who are from the left are ruining it, mate. They've absolutely cooked us. I don't know how you deal with it, mate. I'm younger than you, but you've seen a lot of it, but I'm just so angry, mate. It just upsets me that this beautiful state's going down the toilet. I'm on now, the road now, bumpy as, and just people's attitude are disgraceful, mate.
0: Brian, it's interesting. I haven't seen, I haven't experienced a time like this. And people are not only saying that about Victoria, but they're saying about it nationally. And I've got no drama with the Labor Party at all, but at the moment there are things happening that are just they're not acceptable.
2: There's the hope, mate. There's no hope in Australia anymore. People are depressed. There's no, you know, businesses are all on the nose. I haven't got someone saying one good thing. Everyone's complaining, mate. It's not just the people who do well. It's the people who do bad. You know, no one's got anything good to say. No one's looking forward to anything anymore, mate. You know, it's, I don't even know what to say. It's just depressing, mate.
0: So when you're on that train today, were you speaking loudly?
2: I wasn't even speaking loudly. We were, you know, I was standing. I got on at Northcote and, you know, it's a standing room, you know, pretty much the whole way. And we were just having a conversation just about business confidence and stuff. And, you know, this person turns around and goes, you know, you Nazis are the problem with Victoria. You know, you always have
0: Nazis. To say about
2: Labor problem. Yeah, he says, you know, straight away, that doesn't say anything. But, you know, just the attitude of people on the left, they got no idea, mate. You know, anything that goes against their ideology, they go and label us Nazis, they go and label us far right wing, delusional, oh, you know, the Liberal
0: That's
2: Party.
0: The,
2: you
0: don't but, matter what political Brian, party. Brian, that is like people labelling everyone who votes for the Labor Party as being socialist or communist. There are lots of people who tread the middle ground for both parties, and both of those groups want is a better future. Brian, thank you for your call. Glenn.
3: Yeah, hello, Dennis.
0: Glenn, what have you got?
3: I lost my train of thought.
0: And you're on speakerphone, which is lovely. Are you in the toilet? Because it's echoing very badly.
3: Yeah, I just turned it off. Yeah.
0: Hang on. Are you in an echoey room, Glenn? Or are you still in the toilet?
3: No, I've got it now, yeah.
0: Hey, good on you, Glenn. So where do we go from here? Yes. You've forgotten what you rang me about.
3: Exactly. Good night.
0: Good night now. Thank you for your call. Oh, wonderful 3693. We'll take a break. Heather, Trevor, please remember what you've rung me about, and we'll talk after these.
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0: Are you mad or glad about something? Hello, Heather.
18: Oh, look, I'm an old lady, nearly 99.
0: Hmm?
18: And today I had a visit from a little boy that I taught at school.
0: Wow.
18: He came all the way from Tongala.
0: Tongala up in the north of the state. Gosh, yes. So did you know he was coming, Heather?
18: No, it was a real surprise.
0: Wow. And how long since you've seen him?
18: For a long time. But he's a beautiful boy.
0: What a special thing for you to have happen today. And did you say you're almost 99?
18: Yes.
0: That means you're almost 100, Heather.
18: Oh, no.
0: I want you to ring me back next year when you are almost 100.
18: Oh, is it you, Dennis?
0: Yes, it's me.
18: Oh, you come to see me in Cobden Nursing Home.
0: Oh, I did. Oh, ages ago. Yes, and I'm going back too. I'm hoping to get there back in December. Heather, lovely to hear from you, and I'm glad that's happened for you. What a special moment at 98 years of age. Trevor, good evening to you.
19: Good evening, Dennis. I spoke to you in the facility before, obviously, but I had the absolute pleasure to live with my 99-year-old mother here.
0: Leaving or delivering? What happened?
19: I live with my mother here.
0: Yeah, great.
19: My mother's passed 10 years, you know, ago, but I live with my mother here. And
0: do you get help coming in to help with mum?
19: No, just me and my sisters. Oh, I'll get my sisters, a couple of sisters, and just really glad to have her around, you know.
0: Of course.
19: They're treasures.
0: Yeah, sisters, do your sisters still live at home or do they live nearby?
19: They live nearby, but I live at home with mum, security-wise.
0: Yeah, of course. so that you've got the family unit all sort of within 10 or 15 minutes. That is really good,
19: absolutely.
0: Trevor.
19: Absolutely. They had six children. I'm the seven-year itch. But, yeah, and my oldest sister's 80, and we dropped down to, about 50-odd.
0: Well, Trevor, well done to you, because there are people around who don't want to keep looking after Mum or Dad, and well done to you and your sisters for looking after Mum. We're heading towards 11 o'clock. Last week we had a major drama. Troy Zantac was unwell. The Australian nation almost went into, they were worried, but he's back. And he's back with two initials. Lots of cryptic clues after the news at 11.
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20: Changes to the National Disability Insurance Scheme will save the federal budget almost $38 billion by the end of the decade. The Senate has tonight passed the measures after the government won support of the opposition. It means thousands of people will be removed from the scheme and others won't be approved to join the NDIS. Federal Member for Curtin, Kate Chaney, says the government's new gambling ad reforms don't go far enough. Labor and the Coalition have agreed on changes that will make opting out of gambling ads online easier. There'll also be changes to how gambling companies can induce people to place bets and an ad blackout either side of live sport. Ms. Chaney says it doesn't fix the issue.
21: It's just like a big bit of Swiss cheese. It is full of holes. So probably the best amendment that came out of today was that there'll be a review in 3 years' time, and the government will actually have to face up to whether these things are working.
20: The Sydney Swans are holding crisis talks tonight as police investigate allegations of a sexual assault in a Melbourne hotel. Five Swans players have assisted police with their inquiries. No arrests have been made. AFL CEO Andrew Dillon has issued a statement saying the allegations are deeply concerning. Australia's Financial Crimes Agency has referred hundreds of mortgage brokers, lawyers and accountants to authorities following a mortgage fraud investigation. Jack Fenwick reports.
22: Operation Claw uncovered widespread potential mortgage fraud worth billions, where buyers use fake documents and shell companies to buy Australian real estate. The suspected fraud spans at least $4 billion across major banks, prompting AUSTRAC to investigate those who have facilitated the scheme. The financial regulator is now ordering 143 lenders to overhaul their controls. Jack Fenwick reporting.
20: Two people have been charged after the discovery of a body in a shallow grave south of Brisbane. The remains found under a cubby house are thought to be those of 46-year-old Chad Bishop, who was last seen in 2022. A man and woman have been charged with murder and interfering with a corpse. A SpaceX rocket that landed in the Indian Ocean off Christmas Island has been towed to shore. The Australian Space Agency says the federal government is coordinating with Elon Musk's company to retrieve it. And BHP has made a better-than-expected profit thanks to rising copper prices. The metal generated more than $25 billion Australian dollars for the mining giant last financial year. In finance, one Australian dollar buying around 71 US cents.
12: 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So add it to your phone now. Melbourne's own 3AW.
20: The AFL Tribunal has upheld Jacob Van Rooyen's three-match ban for a strike on Port Adelaide's Alia Alia. Melbourne will now be without the key forward until at least the semi-finals. The Panthers admit they're still figuring out how to replace injured co-captain Isaiah Yeo. The four-time NRL Premiership winner is sidelined indefinitely with a pec injury. The Perth Bears have signed 17-year-old hooker Asher Chapman from New South Wales on a three-year contract. Struggling test opener Jake Weatherald has paid the price for Australia's shock loss to Bangladesh in Darwin. After scores of just 23 and a duck, he's been replaced by Matt Renshaw. That's the latest news and sport.
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20: Possible showers overnight, getting down to 13 degrees. Tomorrow, showers and windy with a top of 17. Thursday, possible showers with a top of 18. Possible showers Friday with a top of 16 degrees. Saturday, a shower or two with a top of 17. Partly cloudy on Sunday and 17. On the bays, northeasterly winds 10 to 15 knots and seas below a metre.
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0: Well, it's fair to say that last Tuesday night at this time, Australia went into shock. Went into shock because Troy Zantuck was unable to be with us because he was ailing. I went around and gave him a chest rub with Vicks, but I don't think that helped. Troy, good evening.
32: Good evening, Dennis Wilder, and it is great to be back on air with the Brainiacs. I missed the Brainiacs last week. I've got to say, wasn't in the in the best of health, but it's great to be back, Dennis.
0: Is this? Did you have this sort of flu thing that's going
32: around? Oh, combination. Also had some vertigo as well.
0: Oh no! That's very bad.
32: Yeah, so that wasn't great. So it was like the perfect storm of health problems, and missed. I think, it must have been a year since I reckon I last missed an initial reaction show. So I'm ready and rocking. Ready to go.
0: You sure? Yep. I don't want to stress you. I don't want you to work hard.
32: As I said, I missed you and I missed the Brainiacs, so I'm back.
0: No, I think you missed the Brainiacs. You didn't miss me in the slightest. Anyway.
32: That is not true, Dennis.
0: Did you really miss me?
32: I did, mate. Oh, God. I missed our back and forth.
0: Hey, 133693, just to explain to people who maybe have not heard the segment before, Troy brings in initial reaction. He brings in two initials and several cryptic clues. Now, if you ring in, you can have two answers to, if he says DW and you ring in and say Dale Waitman and you say Dennis Walter, okay, that's fine. But if you get the cryptics right, you can have a third crack. Whoa. And that's important, isn't it, Troy?
32: It certainly is, Dennis.
0: The third crack. Wonderful 3693, what are the initials for this week, TZ?
32: There are shows where I say we probably need an extra hour, and this is one of them. The initials for tonight for the Brainiacs are B, B for Bendigo, and B for Ballarat. BB.
0: Oh.
32: And now.
0: Hang on.
32: And we're going beautifully, Dennis.
0: Yes, we are going well.
32: BB are the initials for tonight.
0: Yes. BB. Or I've got one already. Okay. Do you have any cryptic clues, Troy?
32: I do, Dennis. And here they come. Cryptic number one.
0: Yes.
32: A real captive audience.
0: A real captive audience. Ooh. Cryptic number two.
32: It's not easy being a green Martian.
0: It's not easy being a green Martian. Ooh. I just wrote, it's not easy being a green martini. Anyway, cryptic number three, Troy.
32: Cryptic number three. Mrs. King was scared of Babylon.
0: Mrs. King was scared of Babylon. Oh, gee. You've got me with those. Okay. The initials tonight, everyone, 133693.

0: That is the musical bonus.
1: That is the musical bonus. Thank you very much to Macy on the buttons tonight.
0: Macy, very, very good indeed. Now, Tanya, good evening. B.
2: What did you say, William?
3: Oh, B.A. Baracus.
1: Wow, that is very good. That is so close. I'm going to give that. That is our, believe it or not, our musical cryptic.
2: Wow.
1: But I will explain. So
0: yes, please. Yes, please explain.
1: So that is, his name in the A-team was Bosco Baracus.
0: I knew that.
1: But his nickname was Bad Attitude. So that's where they get the BA from. But his real name was Bosco Baracus, and of course, played by Mr. T in the cult classic, the 1980s, the A-team.
0: Well, Tanya,
2: William.
0: Hey, off to a good start. Please belt another one of these cryptics out of the park, would you?
2: Betty Boo.
1: Betty Boo. Now, Betty Boo was a singer, wasn't she?
0: I have no idea.
2: I think she was, I thought she was a cartoon character. Was she a singer, really?
1: That Betty Boop.
2: Yeah, well, that's who I'm talking about.
0: Well, my sister-in-law is Elizabeth Boot. That's her, she married to Tony Boot.
1: Yeah, well, we're doing BB, Dennis, so.
0: That's right.
1: Just park those.
0: Well, just, you know, the surname Boot is very unusual.
1: No, it's nothing to do with Boot. It's Boop. B-double-O-P.
0: Oh, Boop. Oh, sorry. Okay. Boop.
1: I think we'll need to give you the boot. Like, you keep
0: Boop, Bop, Balula.
1: That's
0: my
1: right.
0: Baby.
1: Yeah.
0: Go ahead, Tanya.
2: Okay. And our last one is? No, not basketball. I like bedtime bonking.
1: All right. Creepers, creepers. Where'd you get those sneakers? Oh,
0: Tanya, you often come up with a little bit of a
1: Yeah, a little bit of a yabba dabba blue. Thank you very much.
0: I love it. Tanya, please keep calling in. Cameron, good evening.
4: Hello, Dennis. Hello, Troy. Welcome back, Troy.
1: Good on you, Cam. Good to be back, mate.
4: Okay, I've got two for you. I've got bulk billing.
1: Medical
4: term?
1: Yes. Excellent. Medicare. Excellent. Bulk billing, yes. Yep.
4: And you had one about Mrs. King Babylon?
1: Yes.
4: The cryptic?
0: Yes.
4: Bruce Box Leitner.
1: Oh, the brainiacs are absolutely going tearing me to shreds, Dennis.
0: They are. How wonderful.
1: Oh, I'm still crook. Mrs. King was scared of Babylon. Bruce Box Leitner starred in Scarecrow and Mrs. King and the sci-fi mega hit Babylon 5.
0: Oh.
1: Yes. So well done, Cam.
0: Hey, we're down to three, Troy.
1: We are.
4: I've got a third one.
0: Yeah.
4: I get a third one, don't I?
0: Yeah.
4: Okay. He's the mayor of Geelong. He kicked a goal in the closing game of Geelong Western Bulldogs game. He's up your alley, Dennis. It's Billy Brownless.
1: Oh, Dennis.
0: Hey, that's a good one.
1: The great man, Billy Brownless. And I think Sandy Roberts said, Billy, you're the mayor of Geelong.
0: Yeah, which Cameron Ling has taken that title as well over the decades.
1: Yeah.
0: And several other people.
1: He was a really good player, Billy.
0: He was an
1: integral part of those successful Geelong teams.
0: And you would have met him over the years?
1: Oh, I've met him a couple of times, and he's always, he's just very relatable, Billy.
0: Yes.
1: Terrific bloke.
0: That's a very good way of describing him. Down to earth and relatable. Cameron, thank you. Leanne, welcome along. Oh, bang, another cryptic out of the park.
5: Hello, Dennis. Hello, Troy.
1: Hey, Leanne. What have you got for us?
5: I've got Bill Bixby.
1: I don't believe this, Dennis.
0: Yeah, I would be. It's not easy being a green Martian.
1: It certainly is. Played Tim O'Hara in My Favourite Martian, and Dr. David Banner in The Incredible Hulk.
0: Yes.
5: I've also got Bad Bunny.
1: Ooh, Bad Bunny, the singer.
0: Ooh.
5: I chose that for a real captive audience. I've also got B.B. King.
1: Oh, yes. But

0: You'd know all about BB King, Dennis.
1: Yes, BB King, my word. Hey, Leanne, this is really, really good. It's only 16 past 11, and we're running out of cryptics and bonuses here.
0: Yeah, but
1: well done to the audience. That's really good.
0: Absolutely. They're on fire. And I've never had any doubts about the Brainiacs. You're the one who's always at them about, oh, you've got to knock these cryptics off. But, I've always got
1: Well, they've obviously listened to me, Troy.
0: Well, I keep the faith with the Brainiacs.
1: Yeah,
0: you jump off the bandwagon. Sometimes.
1: No, I do not jump off the bandwagon. Can I just throw one in for you?
0: Oh, go ahead.
1: B.B., St Kilda player.
0: Yes.
1: De La Salle graduate,
0: yep.
1: Barry Breen.
0: Barry Breen, the great man who kicked the winning point in the 66 grand final to get the Saners over the line for their first and sadly only premiership.
1: There we go. We'll take a break on that sad note and be back after the break. Now, let's just recap here. The initials are BB. Two cryptics remain, a real captive audience, BB, and a high-flying orange, BB. Back after these.
2: 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The Rumour File, just after 7 on 3AW Breakfast. 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

0: Zantuck is with me.
1: It's Betty Boo doing the do, Dennis.
2: Hey, yeah, doing the do. We're rocking on here, Melbourne. Wonderful 3693. It's 21 past 11. The initials tonight with Troy Zantuck on
1: triumphant return.
2: Your triumphant, celebrated return, triumphant return, B. A real captive audience remains as a cryptic, and the bonus, a high-flying orange, B. Let's see what's on offer here, Troy. Arthur, good evening.
3: Good evening, Dennis. Welcome back, Troy, you genius, and hello to Taylor. And
2: don't overstate it, Arthur.
1: Good on you, Arthur.
3: You are a genius. Betty Boo, I know it well, got it on a 12-inch vinyl. But anyway, I've got Bobby Brown and Barry Blue. He did a song, Dancing on a Saturday Night, played it many times in the clubs.
1: Oh, great. Well done, mate. That's gold. See if we can get that up, Dennis. Yeah. Thanks, Arthur. Bobby Brown, obviously married to Whitney Houston.
2: Yeah, not the best part of her life.
1: No.
2: A text suggestion from Samantha, Big Bang.
1: Oh, yes. The Big Bang Theory. It's a TV show, and obviously the Big Bang, there's conjecture around it, but the start of creation, wasn't it? Creation of the universe.
2: Isn't there Big Bash in cricket?
1: There is. Yeah. Absolutely, Dennis.
2: Arthur, well, thank you for your call.
1: That's the T20 form of cricket.
2: Yes, your incredible compliments to Troy Zantuck.
1: Mm, well thought out, too.
2: Jim, good evening.
4: Morning, Dennis. Morning, Troy.
1: Hey, Jim.
4: Big Build.
1: The Big Build, Dennis?
2: Yes, probably not the most popular answer ever in the quiz.
1: No, but a BB, Jim. Nevertheless.
2: Yeah, BB. Anything else?
4: I thought I'd get a bite, Dennis. there's a couple of B's in Belgium, Troy, but I'll go with the capital.
1: Brussels?
4: Yeah.
1: Well done, mate. I love it.
2: Thank you very much, Jim, for your call.
1: Yeah, the muscles from Brussels. Jean-Claude Van Damme.
2: Oh, yes. Mm. Big star. Daryl, good evening.
5: Troy, good to see you back. Dennis, how are we?
1: The Archbishop, good on you.
5: Now, Dennis, I hope all your avocados rot inside. You took Barry Green off me.
1: Oh, no. Daryl.
2: Gosh.
1: He's got habit of doing that, too.
2: No, the thing is, because I love avocado, it keeps your brain really active.
5: Well, after all, rotten. Anyway, I've got plain Stuka. You've got the black ball.
1: Yes.
5: I might get after this because of Dennis, blind as a bat.
1: Blind as a bat. A great Aussie expression, that, isn't it? When you've had one too many.
2: Well, I've not had anything. Thank you very much.
1: Good on you, Daryl.
2: Daryl, I love hearing his voice come over the airwaves. Wonderful 3693. The initials are BB.
1: What other radio show's got an archbishop anyway?
2: That's right. Well, now BB, two cryptics remaining, a real captive audience.
1: Yes.
2: And the other one, a high-flying orange. Mm. 133693. Andrew, good evening.
6: Yep, good evening, gents. Welcome back. Troy went through with Thorsten last week, so good to have you back.
1: Good on you, Andrew.
6: Yep, first one is loved your show in the 70s, Blankety Blank.
1: Oh, I was waiting for it, mate. It was one of my favourites too, with the great Graham Kennedy.
2: Stuart Wagstaff. Carol Ray. Ugly Dave.
1: Yeah. Barry Creighton.
2: And
1: the lovely Nolene Brown. I love Nolene. I thought she was terrific. Peter Tapano.
6: And the second one is a captive audience. That's not Burke Bacharach, is it?
1: It's not, but what a nomination that is, Dennis. One of the great American music royalty, Burke Bacharach.
2: Unbelievable. Him and Hal David, they wrote so many songs.
1: The artists, Lily Ook of Gene Pitney, Cilla Black, Tom Jones, Dusty Springfield.
2: The lot.
1: Yeah.
2: Hey, Andrew, have a listen to this.

0: Yeah, great memories. And who can forget the cigar-chomping Noel Ferrier, Dennis, who you had a couple of run-ins with, didn't you, in King's Cross?
1: No, I didn't have run-ins with him. No, I used to run into Frank Thring in King's Cross, but I spoke to, I did run into Noel a couple of times in Sydney when I was up there every week.
0: Did you, when you bumped into Frank, was he in cape and long dangling necklace or?
1: Yes, he had the gold chain over a black sort of, skivvy thing.
2: Did he say, great we to see like you, Dennis Walt.
1: Yes,
2: oh, he said, you're divine.
1: Yes, that's what he said as we stood near the Alamein fountain.
0: exchanging pleasantries.
1: Yes. Hang on. Can I just point out this was at 11 a.m. in the morning. Anyway, neither here nor there. Frank was a character.
0: Yeah.
1: What a weekend. That's an old story. We will come back to Troy Zantuck very, very shortly. There are so many people who want to talk to you. There are so many people who want to, belt your cryptics to the
0: shizen. There's so many people I want to talk to too, Dennis.
1: Yes, of course you do. There could be an Australian actor with the initials BB.
0: Yes, with a Thornbirds connection.
1: Oh, yes. We'll be back after these with more of this fabulous segment Initial Reaction with Troy Zantuck. Did you realise, Troy, we paid tribute to you last week?
0: I heard on the grapevine, Dennis, and yes. Thank you very much.
1: We put your name up. We put TZ up on the flagpole of 3RW and just, played a little quiet tribute.
0: Was it half-mast or?
1: No, it wasn't. No, it wasn't at half-mast. But we got more calls in that hour than we you do. No, that's not
0: Dennis.
1: Correct. No, that was incorrect. We will take a break and be back shortly.
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4: 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Hey!
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1: Wonderful 3693. The initials tonight with Troy Zandak in initial reaction. B. A real captive audience is a cryptic, and the other is a high-flying orange. Louis, good evening.
12: Good evening, Troy and Dennis. Troy, I did say a little prayer for your full recovery.
0: Oh, Louis, I love you, mate. Thank you.
12: I must admit there was a little bit of an ulterior motive. I just couldn't wait. I just couldn't wait for initial reaction to be back on again.
0: Oh, good on you, mate. You're an integral part of this show. People love you calling in, nibbling on some crackers and sipping a fine port.
12: but I was very sincere in my prayer, believe me.
0: Thank you very much, mate. I very much appreciate it. Thanks, Louis.
12: Okay. Now I've got two for you. I've got the French sex symbol of the 60s, 50s, Brigitte Bardot.
1: Oh,
0: la la.
1: Excellent.
0: Ooh, la, la. She was an animal rights activist as well?
1: Towards the end, yes.
12: Yeah.
1: Well, later life, yeah.
12: Very, very fierce activist, yeah.
0: And God created women.
12: My second one will be the Blood Bank. Blood bank.
0: Oh, the blood bank. That's a ripper. I like that.
1: That was an A positive.
0: That's fair.
12: I am A positive.
0: You're in a rich vein of form, Dennis.
1: Oh, absolutely. Louis.
0: Hey, Louis. Thank you. Yeah, thank you very much too, mate. Appreciate your kind thoughts. Thank you.
1: Good work. And he recovered after your prayers, Louis. Didn't you, Troy?
0: Oh, certainly did, Dennis. I've come back to haunt you.
1: No, I love having you on the program. Hey, vertigo, is this the first time you've experienced it?
0: No, unfortunately. I get it on sort of a semi-regular basis. And for anyone who's had it, they know exactly what it feels
1: like.
0: It's not great.
1: Terrible thing. Karen, good evening.
13: Hi, Dennis and Troy. I've got so many here. Pick two. The song Beautiful Blue.
0: Beautiful Blue.
13: I don't know Beautiful Bloom.
0: Beautiful Balloon.
13: Beautiful Balloon.
0: Yes. I know the song. Yep.
1: That's called Up, Up and Away, Karen.
0: Up, Up and Away. My Beautiful Balloon.
1: But it's close. Anyway, I
0: think you just took the air out of Karen's nomination.
1: I just got rid of her, I think her hot air balloon. Anyway, Karen, what else have you got for us? Who?
13: Bee Birtles
1: from Little River Band or Mississippi.
0: Oh, yes. Dennis, what a star he was.
1: Yes. Hey, Karen, that is a, you might have got the wrong lyric for the first one, but you've done an absolute belter. For your second one, thank you very much, Beeb. Bertles. Craig, what have you got to offer?
14: Hello, gentlemen, and great to have you back, Troy. You left a huge hole last Tuesday.
1: Oh, please, it wasn't that bad.
0: Good on you, Craig. What do you got for us, mate?
1: Stop overstating everything.
0: Come on.
1: Yep.
0: Come on, Dennis.
14: When you said high-flying orange, the first thing I thought of was GWS, and there's a AFLW player called Becky Beeson.
0: Oh, that is one of the nominations of the night, I've got to say, Craig.
1: So that is a cracker.
0: That is brilliant, but it's not, it isn't the bonus cryptic, but I'll tell you what, it's up there, mate. It's great.
1: That is great.
0: Becky Beeson,
1: yeah,
0: I've heard of her. Yep.
14: Sticking with the footy team, Bob Beecroft.
0: Bobby Beecroft from Fitzroy, the goal-kicking machine.
14: Yeah. What a legend.
0: He was a star. He come from Western Australia, and he was the leading goal kicker for Fitzroy 4 years in a row. So he could play. He was a very good full forward. Yeah.
1: There you go. Craig, excellent
0: work. Yeah, great work.
1: Brendan?
15: Oh, good on you. Hey, how are you?
0: Good on you. Brendan, what do you got for us,
1: mate? Yeah, I'm good. No improvement at all. Still good.
15: So can I mention the Sydney Swans and the four players who...
1: Well, I don't think... it depends what you want to say, but we don't want to influence anything that might be transpiring at the moment. What sort of comment did you want to make?
15: I didn't realise they'd already been to trial and found guilty. The way the press is carrying on about them, especially from Caroline Wilson and the so-called experts, I don't... been interviewed.
1: We don't want to go down a path that continues to create speculation or deny speculation. Thank you very much for your obvious support of those players. We'll just see what pans out over the next few days. Troy, a bit of an unfortunate situation, however.
0: Absolutely, Dennis. Yep.
1: Where are we up to? Is it Joe? Joe.
0: Joe.
1: Hi, Joe.
16: G'day, fellas. I've got a couple of Berts. The race caller, Bert Bryant.
0: Yes. Oh. Bert Bryant.
1: Very good.
0: Yeah, legendary.
16: And there's an insect that seems to only come out in around September time, the famous birdie beetle.
0: That is gold. I was waiting for it, Dennis.
1: Birdie beetle.
0: Yeah, the chocolate bar with leftover pieces of violet crumble in it. And that was Robert Dippier Domenico's nickname at before he was Dipper at Hawthorn, Birdie Beetle.
1: Was he? I didn't know that.
0: They called him Birdie.
1: Thank you very much, Joe. Peter, good evening. Peter? No, Peter, are you there? Hey, that's very interesting. Vertigo, Troy. Andrew McLaren had vertigo about 6 weeks ago.
0: Oh,
1: is it
0: did
1: to
0: he?
1: Do with is it to do with crystals in your ear?
0: That's
1: and stuff?
0: Exactly what it is. And when they're out of whack, your balance goes on you. Look, I'm not going to go too heavily into it. But if Andrew had it, he knows exactly how it feels. It's not good.
1: So you've had it on and off, but what can I just ask? Mm. This is just off topic for a second. If you had an incident of it when you're driving, how does that go?
0: Well, really, you shouldn't be driving with, if you get it really badly, because you're disoriented. You just lose your balance and you become very lightheaded and dizzy. Yeah. So it's not good.
1: No, terrible.
0: Yeah.
1: Anyway, let's not
0: No,
1: dwell
0: this is
1: on
0: initial reaction, Dennis.
1: This is a lovely segment.
0: Not to Dr. Ross walk.
1: No, he's on tomorrow night. Helen, good evening.
17: Hi, guys.
0: Hey, Helen.
17: Hi, Troy.
0: Hey, Helen.
17: I was also upset to hear about your vertigo, not helped by Stemmatil going off the market after 50 years.
0: Yeah, that's true, because that was, one of the sort of panaceas, I suppose, for it. Yeah.
17: I spent 10 days in hospital with it about 4 years ago.
0: 10 days?
17: 10 days. You don't get that for an amputation. Anyway, my love, how about Blue Bayou?
0: Yes. Linda Ronstadt?
1: Yes.
17: I would have thought it was Elvis, but I just know the song.
1: I think Roy Orbison sang it as well. But Linda Ronstadt certainly had the hit.
17: Yes, that's right. And Horsey, Belldale Ball.
0: Oh, brilliant. 1980 Melbourne Cup.
17: If you say so, Troy.
0: John Letts, the rider, and I reckon Robert Sangster may have owned it.
1: Oh, gosh, and this was probably in the era when Susan Sangster was married to Robert Sangster.
0: Yeah, 1980, and I reckon Colin Hayes may have trained it. I could be wrong, but, Belldale Ball.
17: The amount of things you know.
0: Oh, well, sometimes
1: you're talking to
0: you
1: me
0: get
1: or Troy, Helen.
0: Oh, now I am delirious.
1: C.S. Hayes. Helen, thank you.
0: Thanks,
1: Helen.
0: Lovely
1: to hear from you. Gosh, I hope I never get vertigo. Susie, good evening.
18: Oh, hi. Is it okay to give you three?
1: No, you can have two, but if one of them
0: is a cryptic, you get another one.
1: One of them happens to, with a baseball bat, belt one of his cryptics out of the out of the MCG. You can have three.
18: Okay, the first one is Bumblebee.
0: Bumblebee, Dennis.
1: Right.
0: Yes.
1: That's very good.
18: And the second one is Bill Bixby.
0: Yeah.
1: Or co-nominator of Bill Bixby.
0: So you get get another one, Susie?
1: Yeah, go for it, Susie.
18: Barbara Bush.
0: Barbara Bush is a great nomination. Yes. Married to George Sr.
1: George Sr.
18: I've just read the autobiography of JFK Jr., so I thought of Barbara Bush.
0: Barbara Bush and
1: Barbara Bush evidently was very much a very powerful influence family.
0: Yeah, she certainly was, and obviously the mother of George Jr., yeah.
1: Yes. Hey, Susie, thank you. Interesting caller. Cookie.
19: How are
1: you? Yeah, we're okay. Aren't we? Are you okay, Troy?
0: Yeah, I'm good, Cookie.
1: I'm good, too.
0: What do you got, mate?
19: Yeah. I think Elizabeth Taylor.
1: That's not Black BB. Beauty. Oh, Black Beauty.
0: Black Beauty. Well done.
1: Oh, with Mickey Rooney.
19: And a little guy, little character born in 1924, Ballarat Bertie.
1: Ballarat Bertie.
0: I like that one.
1: What did Ballarat Bertie do or represent, Cookie?
19: Ballarat beer, of course.
1: Oh, good. Ballarat Bertie with Ballarat beer.
0: Well done, Cookie.
19: It's a little figurine.
1: Yeah. I didn't know that.
0: Yep. Good.
19: Last night you were talking about soap, and I tried to ring back, but I wasn't allowed. I mean, there's only so many calls from the prison cell.
1: Yes. And which prison are you in, Cookie?
19: Well, yeah, radio prison, mate, because we're not allowed to talk that much.
1: No, you're not allowed to talk, and you must be listening from 5:30 a.m. Absolutely. You have to listen through the night, and you must not miss 3RW Breakfast, Mornings, Afternoons Drive, Sports Today, and Finance News, and then Nights. Cookie, enjoy your confinement. Cookie, thank you for your call. We'll take a break. Troy, oh, gosh, these two initials, two cryptics, real captive audience, BB, what does it mean?
0: Yes.
1: And high-flying orange, BB. Troy, it's good to have you back.
0: Thank you, Dennis.
1: You brought energy and everything, but we still have two to go.
0: Yeah, you went very early. You got very, very, you had a bit
1: excited.
0: Of strut. You had a bit of swagger. But still two to go.
1: I was beside myself and I looked at myself and went, oh, God. Back after these.
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1: Well, it's good to be here. Mm. Tony McManus with an overnight's preview. What's happening?
24: Dan, Troy, good morning to you both. Lots of things coming up the program. Good evening to you. Rick Milne will be here just in the next hour of the program.
1: RM.
24: It's always good fun. RM. It's always good fun. We're going to look at good news, bad news. Now, if you had to choose between the Marx Brothers or the Three Stooges...
1: Oh, I would go for the Marx Brothers, but I do like the Three Stooges. Mm. Troy?
0: I've got to say, Dennis and I don't agree too much, but I'll tell you what, he's spot on there, Tone, with the Marx Brothers. Love the Marx Brothers
24: as opposed to Stooges.
1: I love Groucho's quote, anyone that would have me as a member of their club, I don't want to be a member of.
0: The great quote, Dennis.
24: Yes, that's just one of the all-time greats.
0: I'm sure you use that around and we thought we'd have a bit of area.
1: Yes. No, I do not. Well, I'm not a member of anything except the footy club.
24: Except the footy club. Shall we look at where we met those great friends that you have over the years? Where you met, how you met, the conditions under which you may have first met. How long do those friendships go back?
0: That's a great topic.
24: It is. So we thought we'd have a bit of fun with that as well as we go through the morning together. And the one that I keep writing down, we don't ever quite get to it, at moments where you've changed your mind. You know when you change your mind and you go, oh, after all these years I've changed my mind about something. Mm-hmm. So we might look at that a bit later on.
1: That is one I've thought of talking about on air many times.
24: I know.
1: But then it can be a bit of a quandary. Mm.
0: But then you changed your mind.
1: I did.
24: decided not to do it.
1: No, I probably forgot that I was going to do it. Anyway.
24: Well, I'll handball it to you then, old son.
1: No, you do not. You do it. You do it tonight.
24: Anyway, we have a whole
1: and
24: lot of fun.
1: And tomorrow I'll say you stole it from
24: That's
1: me.
24: Right. Okay. Which we spent a lot
0: That's
24: of time
0: That's his
24: doing.
0: Modus operandi, Tony.
1: No, shut up.
24: It is. Nothing original here on any program. There's nothing new in broadcast. Anyway, look forward to your company, guys, the other side of midnight for Australia overnight.
1: Thank you, Tony McManus. Troy Zantac is with me. We're still trying to solve these two cryptics, BB, real captive audience, BB, and High Flying Orange. Oh, that one has got me completely stuffed. Hello, Maggie.
25: Hello, boys. I've got a couple for you. Busy Body.
0: Busy Body.
25: A Butcher Yes. Bird. And a Butcher Bird.
0: A butcher bird. Yes. Oh, great work, Maggie. I like busybody.
1: Yes.
0: We all know busybodies, don't we, Dennis?
1: Oh, well, we have Mrs. Jessop for one.
0: Yeah, Mrs. Mangle, the same.
1: Mrs. Mangle.
0: She was the same person.
1: Yes. Maggie, thank you for hanging on there and calling through. Betty, good evening.
26: Oh, hi. My name's Betty, but I was always called Betty Boo.
0: Oh, Betty Boo.
1: There you go.
0: I love it. And Betty Boop was a cartoon character.
26: Now I'm too old now. two of mine have already been picked, but I'll go for the Brady Bunch.
0: Oh, well done, Betty.
1: Oh.
0: Yes, I like that. Florence Henderson.
1: Yes.
26: Yeah, well, I had Bridget Bardot and Bertie Beatles, but they all went. So, yeah, just the Brady Bunch.
0: Brady Bunch
26: now.
0: Is good.
1: Yeah. Well done.
0: Well done.
26: Thank you.
1: Thank you very much, Betty. Hello, Rod.
5: Didn't work.
1: Hey?
5: Hello?
1: You hello, there, Rod. Yes, talk to us, not to screaming at you in the background.
5: Yeah, I've got Big Brother.
0: Big Brother, and, I like it.
5: And also a Bugs Bunny.
0: The Bugs Bunny.
1: Hey, wouldn't Big Brother be a real captive audience, Troy?
0: That's a very... I like the way you tied that in, Dennis, but not the answer to my cryptic, but Big Brother. George Orwell warned of Big Brother in the novel 1984, and tell you what...
1: Yes.
0: Big Alani.
1: Rod, anything else you want to add?
5: Bo Bridges.
0: Brilliant. Well done, Rod. Bo Bridges.
1: Hey.
0: Father was Lloyd and his brother Jeff.
1: Lloyd.
0: The Fabulous Baker Boys was one of Bo Bridges' biggest hits with Michelle Pfeiffer dancing on a piano. There you go.
1: Right. Mm. It sounds like that scene has never left your mind.
0: It certainly hasn't, Dennis. I was a big fan of pianos.
1: Peter, good evening.
6: Good evening, Dennis and Troy. I love this show.
0: Hey, Peter.
6: How are you, Troy? Love me. Ball Boy.
0: Ball Boy, yes.
1: Oh, Ball Boy, yes. Aussie Open.
6: And the great boxer heavyweight, Joe Louis, the Brown Bomber.
0: The Brown Bomber, yep.
6: Yeah, Joe Louis.
0: Joe Louis.
1: I didn't know he was called that, yep.
6: Yeah, the last one, which could be a cryptic, is... the camera.
1: Is what?
6: Box Brownie, the camera.
0: Oh, Box Brownie, yes, the old-style camera.
6: That's it, Troy, for captive audience.
0: Oh, good on you, Pete, but it's not the one that I'm looking for. But a great answer.
1: We're nearly out of time, Troy.
0: Thanks, Pete.
1: Hey, Peter, thank you. What about you, Barry?
7: I was thinking baseball.
0: Yeah, baseball, yeah. Babe Ruth.
7: Yeah, and then the stab in the dark for the orange is B.B. King.
0: Ooh, we've had B.B. King, but he was a great musician.
1: Well, was he ever? One of the greatest. Thank you very much, Barry. Chris, good evening.
8: Hi. Behind Bars.
0: Behind Bars, Dennis.
1: Real captive audience.
0: That's a very clever, no. Chris, but it's not. Oh, but,
8: oh
0: gee.
8: You're joking.
0: Oh, no.
8: Oh, no way.
0: When
1: okay.
0: I've got
8: Troy's,
0: him.
8: Troy's a,
1: I think, oh, Basil
0: sorry,
1: Brush.
0: Chris.
1: Basil Brush.
0: Yes. Oh,
1: what is real captive audience,
0: oh,
1: Troy?
0: Real captive audience, the actress Betty Bobbitt.
1: Now, oh, Prisoner.
0: Played the legendary Judy Bryant in Prisoner from 1980 to 1985.
1: That, well done to you, Troy Zantuck. That is a very good one. Chris, thank you very much for your call. Who's the high-flying orange?
0: So a high-flying orange, you've got to think laterally here. So that's a black box. So it's obviously
1: the black box is not black.
0: So it's the... what it does, it records the flight info and audio, and it's painted orange for its visibility for search teams. So a high-flying orange, a black box.
1: Troy, I wish we had longer to discuss this, but you have done a magnificent job. I'll talk to you next Tuesday.
0: And a big thank you, Dennis. Great to be back, mate, with you. But the Brainiacs, what a show it's been.
1: It's been brilliant. Back after these.
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11: 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My dogs go everywhere with me. 7:05 last night, my camera sees the vehicle being driven off. 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The two dogs in the back, we're obviously very concerned.
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11: Belgian Shepherds, the ones you see in army movies.
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1: Tomorrow on the program, we'll be talking motoring, new cars. We'll be talking health with Dr. Ross Walker. The Wednesday Nightcap, Darren James and Andrew McLaren. Peter Hitchener from Nine News will join me. Great quiz at around 10:30 and Paul Harris. And lots of time for you and me to have a chat. Hey, thank you very much to Macy, audio producing tonight. And thank you to my producer, Taylor. I look forward to your company tomorrow night from 8. Have a wonderful Wednesday.

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1: Hello, I'm Jack Fenwick. Legislation to overhaul the National Disability Insurance Scheme has passed through the Senate. The changes will see thousands of people taken off the scheme to rein in its ballooning cost. The federal government says the new laws will also do more to crack down on NDIS fraud. NDIS Minister Jenny McAllister says work to implement the reforms can now start.
2: From now, we'll be working with the disability community, their families, their carers and the sector more broadly to implement these reforms and to really set the NDIS up for the long term.
1: The Sydney Swans board is meeting to decide the immediate futures of players being questioned over sexual assault allegations. Jamel Wells reports.
3: Police are investigating allegations of a sexual assault in a Melbourne motel following the Swans win over Essendon on Sunday. Five Swans players have assisted police with their inquiries, but no arrests have been made. The club has confirmed talks are underway after interviews with all players involved. It says they are in serious breach of expected behaviour and standards. AFL CEO Andrew Dillon has released a statement saying the allegations are deeply concerning. Jamel Wills reporting.
1: A court has heard Australian cricket great David Warner try to switch seats with a passenger as he approached a random breath testing site in Sydney. The 39-year-old has been convicted of mid-range drink driving and fined $1,500 after recording a blood alcohol reading of 0.104. Australia's Financial Crimes Agency has referred hundreds of mortgage brokers, lawyers, accountants and risky companies to police and the corporate regulator. AUSTRAC is warning lenders of significant risks from home loans fraudulently obtained. Chief Executive Brendan Thomas says an investigation has found widespread potential mortgage fraud. A 29-year-old tow truck driver has died in a workplace accident in Perth. It's understood the woman was unloading a car from a tow truck tilt tray when she sustained fatal injuries at about 20 to 6 on Tuesday morning. BHP has made a better-than-expected profit thanks to rising copper prices. The metal generated more than $25 billion Australian dollars for the mining giant last financial year. It outpaced iron ore as BHP's biggest earner. BHP Australia President Geraldine Slattery has told Money News there's high demand for copper.
4: We've long anticipated that copper as a commodity will be one that is very much tied to electricity and energy transition. And in more recent times, we've seen the dramatic uplift in artificial intelligence.
1: In finance, one Australian dollar is buying 71.1 US cents.
0: Finance with the 3AW app. You have the power of 3AW in the palm of your hand. So add it to your phone now. Melbourne's own 3AW.
1: Melbourne forward Jacob Van Rooyen will miss the next three games after his striking ban was upheld at the tribunal. The Demon collected the powers Alir Alir in a contest during a Melbourne 76-point win, knocking out the defender. Meanwhile, Carlton have confirmed Josh Fraser as their new coach. Fraser has been interim coach since May and has a record of 10 wins from 13 games. Hayes Perham will replace the injured Reece Walsh at fullback for the Broncos' clash against the Raiders on Friday. Perham is hoping to extend his contract.
5: Everything's looking pretty positive, so hopefully it gets confirmed and we can get that over the line.
1: Struggling test opener Jake Weatherald has paid the price for Australia's shock loss to Bangladesh in Darwin. After scores of just 23 and a duck, he's been replaced by Matt Renshaw. That's the latest news and sport.
0: With the 3AW app, you have the power of 3AW in the palm of your hand. So add it to your phone now. Melbourne's own 3AW.
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18: Checking your weather around the country. Canberra, partly cloudy with morning fog and a top of 18. Adelaide, very high chance of showers, most likely in the early morning, 18 the top. Perth, a shower or two and a top of 20 degrees. Brisbane, a medium chance of showers and 23. Sydney, partly cloudy with a slight chance of a shower and a top of 20. And Melbourne, damaging winds with a high chance of showers and a top of 17 degrees.
19: All right, Blake, you know the rules. Let's grab this thing and let's do it.
20: Good morning, everyone. Welcome to Australia Overnight. And now...

0: Oh, we get a bit frightened. You can only be in the program this morning if your Christian name starts with an A. That's the rule.
1: Midnight hours.
0: What?
1: They softly.
0: Ah, just kidding.

Now, this is how it works, really. You pick up the phone. You ring through 133-693. You can also send a text 0477-693-693. And you become part of this great big family across Australia for Australia Overnight.

0: Now, don't leave us here by ourselves following the greater Dennis Walter evening program right here on 3AW. It's a big
1: welcome. This is Dennis Walter.
0: Oh, there it is, Dan. Thank you, Dan. Sorry, Dennis, one more time, if you will, Dan.
1: G'day, this is Dennis Walter.
0: Yeah, thank you. Now, get off. You've had your say. You've had your program. You'll be back later on tonight. It is Australia Overnight. Wherever you are, 133-693. I think you know how it works now, don't you? You'll get through straight away this morning. For our great listeners in Perth, hello to you, 133-882, 5AA in Adelaide, and, of course, we also have the ACE Radio Network right throughout Victoria into the southern parts of New South Wales. It's a one big family. Things that we've written down. Oh, by the way, when you ring through, the first voice you hear this morning will be Jackson Young. Because he is, and Jackson. Remember that name, write it down. So when you ring through, is that Jackson? Yes, that'll be Jackson. Jackson working the other side of the glass. 133-693, and you can also send an email. Got lots of yesterday. Email, and it's overnights@3aw.com.au. Overnights@3aw.com.au. Things that we had written down. Oh, we had a bit of fun with this only about 5 minutes ago. We said, oh, if I said to you, as we just did during the news, oh, I've got a bad feeling about this. Things about which you have a bad feeling. There you go. That'll give you something to think about. Things about which you have a bad feeling. You know when somebody says to you or you say to someone else, oh, I don't know. I got a bad feeling about this. What would that might be? What could possibly go wrong? 133-693. I said to Dennis Walter and Troy in the previous program, if you had to choose between, in the day, between the Marx Brothers, Groucho Marx, or the Marx Brothers, if you like, or the Three Stooges, which side of that camp would you sit? What is a brush with fame? How do you determine what a brush with fame might be? Have you had one? Is it memorable, your brush with fame? Was that memorable? And for what reason? Where did you have

0: 1-833-693-693 for Australia overnight. We've got lots of people calling through, and we hope we haven't got problems with the phones. I really do McCrew it if that is the case. In Melbourne right now, 16 degrees. Still just stunning day. Last couple of days in Melbourne. I mean, here we are in winter. And incredible weather. Sun was shining yesterday. Beautiful. In Perth, just over 13 degrees. And top of 20 for you tomorrow, your time. And Adelaide, just gone 17 degrees, and you're on the way for a top today, brand new day, or coming up very shortly, the next 15, 16, 17 minutes for you of 17 degrees. Leanne, morning.
1: Good morning, Tony and Jackson. You asked about brushes with fame.
0: So those great brushes of fame and how they came about, both how they came about and who they were and how it all unfolded.
1: Well, I could spend hours telling you because there's been a lot.
0: Really?
1: I will mention one that you mentioned two nights ago, Shane Porteous.
0: Oh, yes. We're talking about country practice.
1: Yeah. Now, I met him when I was 16 working for a dentist. So I spoke to him a few times, and Nolene Brown.
0: Well, don't tell me you had them in the chair.
1: Yep.
0: In the chair, Nolene Brown in the chair.
1: Yeah, she's just as nice off-screen as she is on-screen.
0: I hope she's listening. She'll be thrilled to hear that she's been talked about from the chair. It's such an elegant position, really.
1: Yes, it's not the best for people, is it?
0: And when the dentist is, or the assistant is trying to talk to you, now how are you going? Tricky sometimes.
1: Do you remember a comedian named John Craig Johnny Craig?
0: Just remind us about Johnny Craig.
1: He was probably famous in the 70s. Not many people. He was in Sydney. But he was a very funny man. He was another famous person that came in there. I've met a lot of people. I mean, I used to talk to Paul Mullins, the political reporter, nearly every day at lunchtime. Macquarie Street, people go in there to see specialists.
0: You meet famous people.
1: Yeah. Probably the most famous actor I've met was Shane Bryant, who was in Lady Chatterley's Lover. And he also went to that Irish drama school. He was in Young Frank. You know those Vincent Price type movies with Peter O'Toole.
0: Yeah.
1: What was his name?
0: Peter O'Toole.
1: Put it this way, he worked Peter O'Toole and Laurence Olivier. Oh. Unfortunately, Shane has passed, but he's also an author. He was lovely. He was such a gentleman and brought in a couple of books for me to read because they were horror books. Because that's what he used to be in those type of horror movies, English movies. Recently something came up on Facebook, a memory from 13 years ago, a photo of me with Barrett and the other one with Koshy.
0: Oh, you've been everywhere, girlfriend.
1: I was just thinking about
0: Macquarie Street, because that was where a lot of professionals were in the day, not so much necessarily these days, or is it?
1: Oh, these days still.
0: Still.
1: There's always specialists in Macquarie Street. Yeah. It is Doctor Street in Sydney.
0: So in Melbourne it was Collins Street. Oh, a Collins Street specialist. Oh, yeah, and it was done with hushed tones.
1: You got Collins Street.
0: Yeah.
1: You got Collins Street, you got Macquarie Street, and in England it's Harley Street.
0: Harley Street specialist. I'm a Harley Street specialist. Where's he from?
1: Yeah.
0: Oh, he's very good. You know, he's wink-wink, a Harley Street specialist.
1: I met Barrett and Koshy because I worked. That Channel 7 was near my bank, where I had to go to the bank. So they were outside. I went, okay. I'll say hello. Not shy.
0: Of course you do. Clearly you're not shy. Leanne, you make me smile beautifully. Well done, you. Yeah, the old idea of back in the day where the grandmother said, go and see a specialist. Where's the specialist? Grandma? Collins Street. Oh, Collins Street specialist. You wouldn't go to see anybody in Glenfree Road, would you? You wouldn't go, where's your specialist? Doncaster. What?

0: what was the, why was it so, so important to be linked into a particular street around Australia? Anybody? Bueller? 133693. Alan, morning.
1: G'day, Miss. It's not so much a brush with fame as being a mistaken identity.
0: Oh, what happened?
1: I was at a, well, we were at a, my wife and my son and myself were at a, what was it, like a home show back in Ireland.
0: Yeah.
1: And I don't know whether you remember him or not, but James Galway,
0: oh,
1: who was a world-renowned flautist.
0: He was.
1: Well,
0: brilliant.
1: This lady approached me. And she said, "You are him, aren't you?" And I said, "Of course I am." And she says, "Oh, could I please have your autograph, Mr. Galway?" And I said, "Certainly." So I signed her autograph. I signed her program with my name. And she thanked me very much and scurried off with a big red face. So I don't know whether it was a good thing or a bad thing I'd done, but I had a laugh anyway.
0: Did you ever, ever pick up the instrument, Alan?
1: No, miss, no. I was never drawn. In the north of Ireland, if you played a flute, you were one side of the divide against the other. So I tended to avoid things like that.
0: No, of course not. Are you living in Australia now, Alan?
1: I've been in Australia since the 5th of August, 1982.
0: Oh, so you're a baby. So that was pretty torrid times that you would have left, of course, during the travels.
1: Well, the reason we left, we've only got the one son.
0: Yeah.
1: And the hunger strikers, 10 of them had just died under Mrs. Thatcher. And it was all just kicking off again. And I thought, I don't want him to grow up through what I've grown up through. So we came to Perth, and I can tell you, mate, there's a lot of worse places than this. And if they were to take some of these kids that are creating havoc in the streets here and send them to the UK, anywhere in the UK, they would come back with a different attitude.
0: Alan, that is a sensational analysis. We should probably do that. Ship them off somewhere, get them to spend 6 months in a real asshole and see how they feel when they come back.
1: They would appreciate what they've got here, mate.
0: Yeah, Alan, that's a great observation. Keep in touch, Alan. Thank you.
1: Thanks, mate.
0: Well done. Bye. There's a great observation, isn't it? You know, you think all these little buggers that are just out of control. We get it. We understand it. They probably don't, as Alan points out, they probably don't realise what a blessed country we are compared to other nations around the world. That'd be a good thing. There's your punishment. We'll send you offshore somewhere, see how you survive for 12 months, then come back and start, stupid things. And we see it every day, stupid things, don't we? 133693, Christian Sally Sunder will come to you next. Keep the text line coming, 0477-693-693. Morning, straight through overnight.
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3: See, the funeral industry has always operated a bit like those radio ads. A lot of pomp with very little substance. Polished showrooms, mahogany coffins, and the quiet suggestion that the more you spend, the more you love someone. And to be honest, in many cases, that suggestion isn't even a quiet one.
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3: When you think about it, funeral parlours are a rather odd thing. 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
0: It's a great expression. We've all used it at some time too, haven't we? I had a really bad feeling about this. Things about which you have a really bad feeling, or anything you'd like to raise on the program. We have a bit of fun in this hour. Rick Milne will be here just coming up after the second hour of the program, or during the second hour of the program. Wherever you are, right across Australia, nice to have your company. I'm Tony McManus, 133693. Just in case you're interested, T-Mac, says Sue, I had a really bad feeling about Elbow. There you go. Christian, good morning.
7: Hey, Tony.
0: Morning. How are you? Really well. Thank you for asking.
7: Two nights in a row. Look out.
0: Look at you. I thought you were office bound these days. Are you back doing more and more driving?
7: No. I'm office bound. I'm just, I left early tonight. So just on the way, I'm nearly home, actually.
0: Good on you. Well done.
7: Rush of Fame, 1999, Melbourne Airport, George Harrison, just before the Grand Prix.
0: Oh, no.
7: The big F1 Formula fan he was.
0: He was passionate about it.
7: Yes.
0: I was envious. Did you get to say hi?
7: Just saw him. Just, that was it. So I was heading to Queensland, and he was walking through the airport.
0: Was he alone at that stage? I always find it quite eerie when you see these people that we know and love, and it seems quite solitary.
7: I'm not too sure. I think he was with someone, but I don't know who.
0: Didn't recognise the person, male or female? You don't recall?
7: Male, because he was still married, of course, before he died in 2001. It could have been his son, for all I know.
0: Yeah, gee. Well,
7: no, it couldn't have been, because his son was quite...
0: He would have been...
7: Honestly, I don't know.
0: Yeah. And what year would you say it was?
7: But 1999.
0: 99, so it feels like a long time ago, but it's... I suppose it is now, really, when you think about it. 26 years.
7: Nearly 30 years.
0: Well done, Christian. Drive safe on the way home. Thank you.
7: Will do. Thanks, mate.
0: See you, mate. 133693. Keep those texts coming. 0477-693-693. Get to them. Anything that you want to raise on the program, we just write down a couple of notes. I've got a bad, finish the sentence. I've got a bad feeling about 133693. And the other one was, when you've had that brush with fame, and how acute was it? How cute was it? How acute was it? Anne, morning.
8: Oh, good morning. When I was in Montreal a few years back, they were making a movie in old Montreal. I used to go for a walk every morning, and it had one of those caravans, with the cameras on the top and everything, and they were filming outside this little restaurant that they were doing up into something else. And I just walked across the road, and I said to this guy who was standing under a tree, and I said, what are they doing here? And he said, And he said, they make movies here. And it was Bradley Cooper. And he was hiding under this tree. And I didn't know who I was pretty naive then. I didn't know who Bradley Cooper was. And I said, oh, thank you very much. And I walked off. And then I went home and I looked up the film, which was called Words, which was apparently the worst film ever made. And I saw this person. I thought, oh, that's the guy I was just talking to. So it was Bradley Cooper.
0: Bradley Cooper, who at that stage was probably unknown by your own admission.
8: Yeah, well, I wasn't into all that sort of stuff, but he was very shy and he's hiding under this tree. And I just went up and said, what are they doing here? And he says, oh, they film a lot of films in here in summer.
0: Yeah, of course.
8: And it was July the 9th because it was my son's birthday.
0: You remember it vividly. Did you love Montreal? Did you love Canada?
8: Oh, old Montreal is beautiful, it fantastic. Is.
0: Yeah, I agree.
8: You can walk around. Yep. There was no graffiti. If I walked early in the morning, and they used to have all the naughty kids and the naughty boys with a guard scrubbing all the walls, making sure everything was clean and pristine. And then by the time people got up, it was perfectly pristine and clean and it was really lovely.
0: Yeah.
8: And the people, absolutely beautiful.
0: And aren't they fantastic? Which other cities did you do at?
8: The same hotel. I'll tell you who else was in the same hotel. Yeah. Was Venus Williams. And her dad was the nicest person out. But
0: really?
8: Her aunties were horrible. I was in the lift with them.
0: What did you say? The aunties were horrible.
8: Yeah, they were horrible. They really
0: That's funny. I bet there's a story there. Good on you, Anne. Thank you very much for being part of the program. Sally, hello. Good morning.
9: Hi, Tony.
0: Hi, Sally.
9: I've got a tiny little brush with fame.
0: Yeah.
9: And might have been in the 1975 or 76, I'm not sure, with the Bay City Rollers, if you know who they are.
0: I do. B-A-Y-B-A-Y-B-A-Y-C-I-T-Y with an R-O-L-L-E-R-S. Bay City Rollers. Finish with me. Bay City Rollers are the best.
9: Well, I wasn't a big fan because I was in my mid-20s then. And I was walking. I know that you were here for a stint in Adelaide, so you know where Commercial Road is in Port Adelaide.
0: Yeah, I do.
9: And I was in my mid-20s, and I was walking down Commercial Road in Port Adelaide, away from the Port River towards the city.
0: Yeah.
9: And all these boys were coming towards me in tartan. And I thought, and I could see them stopping and asking people questions. I didn't know what they were asking. And people were just ignoring them. Anyway, when they came to me, they asked me a question. I didn't want to be rude. And the question was, where is the Port of Adelaide? And I said, you're already in Port Adelaide. They said, no, the Port of Adelaide, where the ships come in. We want to have a look. We want to have a look.
0: Oh, that's
9: so
0: funny.
9: So I said, just keep going to the end and you'll get to the wharf. And as they turned around, I turned around too, and I recognised one of the faces, and I can't remember who he was, but they were one of the Bay City Rollers. But the second part of this is my husband was a Port Adelaide copper. He was a copper for 40 years, but at that time he was a copper in Port Adelaide. And I don't know if it was that night or the next night, his duty was on Football Park for their concert.
0: Oh, no.
9: What happened was I stayed, because I always stayed. I never went to bed until he came home when he was on night duty.
0: Sally, what year was it?
9: I reckon it was 75 or 76, and I know the concert was at Football Park. And anyway, when he came home, he said to me, he said, I'm sorry, but he said all these little girls, teeny boppers, were vomiting and everything because that's their idol. They vomited down their trousers.
0: Yeah, that's funny. They vomited.
9: They got an allowance. They could get an allowance for dry cleaners. But he did say to me, I said, I'll rinse them off before he's sent to the dry cleaners. But he said, no, he would rinse it off. He didn't expect me to do that.
0: Did you have a favourite Bay City Rollers song? Do you remember? Can you think of one?
9: No, I wasn't a fan of it, really.
0: Really? Bye-bye, baby.
9: No,
0: baby.
9: I wasn't. Your fan.
0: Yeah, thank you.
9: But good. That was my little brush with fame.
0: How funny. Well done, you. They were massive. Thank you, Sally. They were massive, the Bay City Rollers. I think I've spoken about before when they came to, certainly when they came to Australia, and they were at the Hilton. And to have all those kids in tartan on Wellington Parade there just dropped off all night. And the noise and the crowd and the just incredible. And trying to get into the hotel. It's now the Pullman, which is the Pullman's in the news for a different reason. But in those days it was the Hilton. So maybe it's that property. I don't know. Who knows? 133-693 is the telephone number. And you look at the Bay City Rollers, just reading now. They were so huge, the Bay City Rollers. They sold something like, in many ways, there was a period of time they were outselling the Beatles by not a little bit, by a lot. I mean, they played catch-up football later, but at the time. The members, remember Stuart Woody, Alan Longmuir, Derek Longmuir. B-A-Y. Sandra, Rob, Jim, Craig, we'll come to you next. It is Australia. You never know what's going to happen on this program, do you? 133-693.
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0: G'day too. Who is that? It's Tom, I think. My name is Tom. Just like to wish my dad also Tom. Tom from Castlemaine. Happy 75th birthday. Both mum and dad listen to the program and have done for many a year. That's very kind of you. Many happy returns to your dad, Tom. In Castlemaine. Sandra, morning.
24: Morning, Tony. How are you going?
0: Really well. Everything okay?
1: Yeah, I just wanted to ring you. I saw my GP yesterday.
0: Yeah.
1: And the result of the scan came back, and my rib wasn't fractured.
0: Oh,
1: it was a nasty
0: bruising.
1: Bruising. So I mean, you know,
0: thank you. Just call me Dr. Mac.
1: Over the last couple of days, but
0: yeah.
1: Thank you for putting up with all my calls.
0: Oh, Sandra, not at all. I'm just pleased that it's not anything too serious.
1: No, so do I, because it means I can go on my trip on Monday, you know, get on the plane and, you know, I can enjoy my holiday now.
0: That's important too. Well, that'll give you a bit more enthusiasm and, you know, you'll be ready to go by next week.
1: Yeah, that's right, yeah.
0: Good on you.
1: And I can get myself ready, you know, I can pack my bag and, you know, and get all the necessary things done before I go.
0: Yeah, get your bags packed and ready to go, standing here outside your door, all that sort of stuff.
1: That's right, yeah.
0: Good on you, Sandra. I'm pleased. That's good news. We love those good news stories, Sandra. Well done. Rob, good morning.
2: Morning, Dave.
0: Robbie.
2: Rush of fame of a different kind. A work of the bloke that spitting image of Jason Statham.
0: Jason
2: Statham, the actor.
0: I'm not familiar with Jason.
2: He's in the Expendable movie, Transporter.
0: Okay, thank you. Now I'm with you.
2: Yeah. And, so we're in the yard one day and one of the cleaners come up to us. He goes up to him, he goes, oh, mate, you look like Jason Statham. He goes, can I have a selfie with you so I can put it on my TikTok page and say I'm with Jason Statham?
0: Which must happen all the time.
2: When he wears his cap and his little sunnies that he's got.
0: Yeah.
2: And, spitting image.
0: Brilliant, brilliant, brilliant. Where are you now, Rob? Yeah. You driving?
2: Heading westbound on the Western Highway, just past the stall. While I got your tone as well, anyone travelling in this direction, just before the 60K zone in Beaufort, there's a big-ass pothole. I hit it on Sunday, not realising, because I haven't been out this way in a while, made it rip the steering wheel out of my hands.
0: You're kidding. Any damage to the wheels and tyre?
2: No. Touch wood, no. Everything was okay.
0: And so even if you'd through Beaufort, you would have been doing presumably 60 top speed, I would have thought. But if you hit something at that level, I mean, you go bang, wouldn't you?
2: Yeah, well, you come down the dipper where you pass the service station. Yep. I think it's just before the 60K zone, before you go into the town. It was right there, and it was a bit of a dark area. So if you've got pretty crappy headlights, mate, you won't see it until you're right on it.
0: Yeah, and I don't know, you would imagine something that bad should be repaired almost immediately and urgently.
2: Well, you'd think so. I mean, a while back, there's an intersection in Horsham. I kid you not, Tate, with the amount of trucks that go through there, you could have grown veggies in this rut.
0: That's crazy.
2: It was there for ages. They put sign out saying, oh, hazard. They come out after God knows how long. They shaved it down a bit so it wasn't as deep. And, eventually, they end up fixing it, but it took them long enough.
0: Just crazy. Rob, drive safely.
2: Thanks, mate. Have a good night.
0: Keep in touch. Bye. Jim, morning.
3: Good morning, Tony.
0: Jimmy.
3: First of all, Tony,
0: mm-hmm.
3: If you hear any noises, that's because I'm not at home. I'm sitting on the short corner of near my place off Geelong Road. And you'll hear maybe a few traffic down past, cars in there, maybe some aeroplanes because of the runway. That shouldn't bother our conversation. Now, first of all, if I remember right, your team did it again, didn't they?
0: You're talking about the mighty Melbourne Demons?
3: Yes, I am. And now they're called the force to be reckoned with, I believe.
0: Yeah, good win last weekend, yeah, and exactly. A tough game coming up against the Doggies this weekend.
3: Anyway, I'd just like to send a few cheerios first of all. If Kyra's still listening, I'd like to wish her all the best with her open heart surgery. As you know, I've been through it already.
0: Yeah.
3: And you'll find that the nurses and surgeons unbelievable there. They're great. They'll make her feel as comfortable as anything. So she'll have no worries there. But also, I'd like, if Leanne's listening, hello to Leanne. My friends, the brothers, are around the corner from me. They're semi-trailer drivers, Les and Steve. They're brothers. They're my friends. And also to my nephew, who got a job a while back. He just used to do Melbourne, but now he does road trains interstate, my nephew Johnny. And also to Rob, who was just on. What about Neil? Is he still on? Because I don't know. I'm not as up as much. Neil, the truck driver, does he still ring?
0: From time to time.
3: Hello to me and Mark.
0: From time to time.
3: Pardon?
0: From time to time.
3: Anyway, hello to him, and also hello to John from Endeavour Hills. Also, when the football's on, I listen to the football, but I listen to the football in between, but I always find the movie. Once I put the Ten Commandments on, I just can't stop putting it on. I love it. I'd like to say hello to Dave from Israel, and I'd like to know if he's seen it, because to me that's one of the best movies.
0: I'm sure he would. I'm sure he would have.
3: Yeah, with Charlton Heston and Yul Brynner.
0: What a movie.
3: It's one of the best movies of all time, that movie. Yeah. And you know who's in it? Yvonne DiCarlo from the Munsters.
0: What a gorgeous, wonderful person she was.
3: Yeah, just before I go, Tony, I've got a couple of more things to say.
0: Mm.
3: Also, for me, you mentioned the Marx Brothers. I love the Marx Brothers, but for me, I just found the Three Stooges to be funnier for me, even though I love them both.
0: That's why I asked the question about the difference between those that love the Marx Brothers. Can you love both, presumably? The Marx Brothers or the Stooges?
3: Yeah, I do love them. Yeah. Well, I know Simon is a big fan of the Marx Brothers and that. And also, that's what else I wanted to tell you. You won't believe it. I think I've told you, I've got a Portuguese neighbour next door to my unit. I saw her before. Her name's Chris. Her daughter lives around the corner of Robert Street. I said, I'm just listening to Jackie's show. I'm going back to listen to her. She goes, my daughter Maria's going to be on at just after 5:30 about sardines, because they banned sardines from Portugal, and Maria came on trying to get sardines back, and she was on Jackie's show. I think you said you listened to Jackie.
0: I didn't listen yesterday because we were doing other things, but I got to tell you, I'm always interested why we have such beautiful sardines produced, grown, fished in Australia. What's the difference between why people wouldn't buy locally produced product?
3: Yeah, I know. But according to Maria, she reckons the Portuguese sardines are the best in the world.
0: Arguably. Wait till they taste those from Fremantle.
3: Yeah. South Australian, I know, very good. And Gippsland, I've been fishing there many times. But you know how flathead pellets, if you go to the supermarket, just the pellets, you don't hardly see them anymore because they put them to $70 a kilo, even though flathead is so plentiful in the sea. And also gummy sharks and everything. But I go to the Footscray market, and you can get all those fish at very reasonable prices.
0: Matt, I picked up some flake yesterday, or as you call it, shark, you know, like shark. Beautiful.
3: Yeah,
0: and I think
3: flake, yeah.
0: Fantastic. I reckon it was really a lovely piece for about $25, I think it was. $25 a kilo?
3: Yeah.
0: And, it was
3: and not only that, Damon, not only that, if you go to the Footscray market, if you ask them to clean the fish, they clean it for you for free too. You don't have to do any gutting or anything.
0: Oh, no, they'll do all that if you ask them for. Jimmy, you look after yourself. Get home. Shouldn't be sitting out in the street this time in the morning if you're not 100%. Sam, Craig, John, you're next. It is Australia Overnight.
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0: A lovely note from Leon, who says lots of things. Struggle with sleeping time, but really enjoy the program. My brush with fame many years ago. Lived in Hong Kong. The British owned it, and I worked for an American dress company called Dynasty in the Peninsula Hotel on the first floor. And the American film stars would come by and buy clothes when traveling, for which it was quite famous. Danny Kaye was one of the stars, and he danced for me because I was from Australia, and all the other staff and customers couldn't believe it. Also, singer Pat Boone. There you go. There's a name. And then years later, working as a dental nurse in Collins Street Dentist. Hush tones. You got to say it quietly. Collins Street Dentist, and it was Graham Shirley Strawn, Skyhooks. Tragically killed, of course, in that helicopter crash. We miss him to this day. Sam, morning. Welcome to Australia Overnight.
25: G'day. I'm just calling about, if you've seen the recent talk in the media about gambling companies and ads.
0: Yeah, it's been fascinating recently, to watch unfold. Yeah, the new rules and regulations, yeah, hopefully.
25: Well, there was an NRL player saying he was getting text messages, and they would say, spend or deposit X amount, and we'll give you X amount back. Now, I've received an email from ING saying, if you get a credit card and you spend $500, we'll give you $200 back. And I just don't see the difference between the betting companies and the banks.
0: Yeah, it's an interesting observation. I guess the gaming thing is problematic, where those that have a credit card is your choice as well, isn't it, about how you spend your money?
25: Yeah, well, it just appears to be the same sort of marketing to me.
0: Yeah, well, the marketing's very different to the addiction, though. I don't know that people are addicted to the expenditure on their credit card, Sam, are they?
25: Well, possibly. I don't have a credit card, but I suppose if someone gets one, they might be more inclined to spend more than they usually would.
0: Maybe, but that's at the discretion. Whereas the plethora of advertising for the punt in every section of the market is just overwhelming.
25: Yeah.
0: It's a subtle but important distinction. I get it.
25: Yep.
0: Good on you, Sam. Thank you. You made a good point, and I thank you for doing that. G'day, Craig. Welcome.
26: Hello, Dr. Mac.
0: Hello, Craig.
26: How's it going?
0: Sensational. Getting better.
26: Yeah, that's good to see. I brushed with fame. Back many years ago, I was living in Port Macquarie in the North Coast of New South. And I've been there about 3 or 4 years. I moved up from Victoria. And a mate and I went to a sportsman's night, which was with Merv Hughes. And we got there sort of a little bit late, and there was all these tables, and the place was full. There was a table at the front, and there were four spare seats, so my mate and I sat down there. The other two seats were for Merv Hughes and his manager, as it turned out. And during the breaks, Merv Hughes was there, and I mentioned to him about, how do you reckon your Footscray is going to go this year, the Footscray, the Western Bulldogs?
0: Yeah.
26: And he said, do you know something about Aussie rules, do you? I said, yeah, I'm from Victoria. I'm a Geelong supporter. To which I got a very disparaging response.
0: Of course.
26: And we just spent, every time he had a break, he was sitting there, and we just spent the night talking about footy. And it gave the impression that he just was really appreciative that someone was talking about something other than cricket with him. And I had a drink, we had the drink coasters there, and I said to him, who do you reckon is going to finish in the top eight in the next season? And I said, well, write it down on the drink coasters. So he wrote his down, top eight, and I wrote mine down, and we swapped. And for the life of me, I cannot find that drink coaster.
0: Oh, no. Wouldn't it be good to have?
26: Oh, yes. But it was just a great night. He's that one of those celebrities, or what if you like, that is exactly what they're like.
0: Yeah. And that's often the case too, by the way, where yes. They have a persona, and then when you get to spend maybe a little bit of time, whether it's 3 minutes or whether it's 3 or 4 hours, if you get to enjoy that company, it's always, more often than not, a great joy.
26: It is. And it's just a genuine person.
0: Yeah.
26: You know, there's no pretense. There's no, as you say, when they're on the camera or what have you, they're different from what they are off the camera. No, he is just the genuine bloke. And it was just one of the great nights.
0: Yeah.
26: Really good night.
0: And I think sometimes too, the other thing, Craig, that it always occurs to me is there's a bit of performer in many of those people. So, they perform in elite sport, or they perform as a speaker, or whatever the case may be. And so you've got to sort of just go past that notion of performer. And then if you get down to have a one-on-one conversation about a range of topics, and you connect, whether you connect for 3 minutes or whether you connect for 3 hours is somewhat incidental. If you have that connection, it can be a very special occasion.
26: Absolutely. Yeah. And it was, as I said, it would be just like speaking to someone at the pub.
0: Yeah.
26: You know, it was not the famous cricketer. He wasn't this, that, the other. He was just a bloke who loved his footy. And as I say, the banter was awesome. It was great.
0: Don't you love that? There's a memorable one there. Good on you, mate. Keep in charge. Yeah, keep in touch. I'm just reading it. I charge everything in my credit card and rack up so many points, though normal spending, and gets me a Bunnings gift card, says 158. It's an interesting one. Thank you on that. I've got to do something because I don't have a credit card per se, but I have a debit card. I think we've spoken about this before. And so by definition, I don't get any points. I'm just wondering whether I should think about managing that story for another day. Gambling is a choice at the end of the day. Simple, not an option. It's Australia Overnight.
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0: In the next hour, your calls. 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Oh, bad feeling about this. What would that be for you? 133-693. And Rick Milne in the next hour.
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32: Hello, I'm Jack Fenwick. A major overhaul of the National Disability Insurance Scheme has passed Parliament. The federal government secured support from the opposition on reforms to slash the cost of the multi-billion dollar scheme. The Greens and some disability advocates argue the changes will hurt those who rely on the NDIS. The Sydney Swans have held a board meeting to determine the sanctions and penalties for the players involved in an alleged sexual assault in Melbourne last weekend. In a statement, the Swans say they believe the players are in serious breach of expected club behaviour and standards, and it is appropriate to take firm action. What that action looks like is currently unclear. Meanwhile, AFL CEO Andrew Dillon says the serious allegations are deeply concerning. No arrests have been made. Two people have been charged with murder after human remains were found south of Brisbane. Amy Drew reports.
33: Queensland police have been investigating the disappearance of 46-year-old Chad Bishop for more than 4 years, to no avail. But a recent tip-off led officers to the backyard of a home in Bethania, where a body was discovered buried in a box in a shallow grave under a children's cubby house. Two people have since been charged with murder and interfering with a corpse, which police allege occurred in March 2022, the same month Bishop was reported missing. The pair charged a 52-year-old man and a 45-year-old woman did not enter a plea during their court appearance, with the matter adjourned until September.
32: Sentencing judges in WA have been told to stop handing out reduced sentences due to overcrowding in prisons. Three Court of Appeal judges have decided there is no legal basis for giving an offender a shorter sentence to avoid the prison conditions. WA Shadow Corrective Services Minister Adam Hort says it shows the current state of prisons is unacceptable.
34: There should not be consideration of the conditions, the appalling conditions in our prison system when putting out sentences. That's very appropriate, but it just goes to show that this is exactly what's been happening in our court system now for months, because Roger Cook has completely abandon our prison system.
32: BHP says it doesn't expect industrial action at its Port Hedland operations to impact performance. The miner has reported better than expected full-year earnings, spurred by record copper prices, which are as a result of greater demand for systems like data centres. BHP Australia President Geraldine Slattery has told Money News AI will continue to influence the price of the metal.
1: That the demand from AI could double and triple copper kind of out to 2040 and even four or fivefold by 2050.
32: In finance, one Australian dollar is buying around 71 US cents.
2: 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Catch up. Grab the highlights. Enter to win. No matter where you are, you can do it all with the 3AW app.
32: Carlton CEO Graham Wright says there is no ceiling on what they can achieve in the coming seasons as Josh Fraser is officially announced as senior coach. Fraser has signed a three-year contract after an impressive run as interim boss, but Wright concedes the side still has a lot of work to do. Broncos players deny they no longer care as they count down to the end of a horror season. The defending premiers are second last on the ladder. Forward Xavier Willison disagrees with Andrew Johns, who claims the Broncos don't care if they win or lose.
3: The boys care. They don't want to let each other down. They don't want to let anyone down at the club, and we don't like letting our fans down, so there's definitely a care factor there.
32: An opening batter, Jake Weatherald, has been dropped from Australia's test squad after the side's loss to Bangladesh in Darwin. He's been replaced by Matt Renshaw. That's the latest news and sport.
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32: Checking your weather around the country. Canberra, partly cloudy with morning fog and a top of 18. Adelaide, very high chance of showers, most likely in the early morning, 18 the top. Perth, a shower or two and a top of 20 degrees. Brisbane, a medium chance of showers and 23. Sydney, partly cloudy with a slight chance of a shower and a top of 20. And Melbourne, damaging winds with a high chance of showers and a top of 17 degrees.
2: This is Australia Overnight with Tony McManus.
0: Went down to check the mail. We got mail. We don't get that much mail anymore, but I got mail. This is a little note from Picker Box Australia Present. Elvis, Elvis, Elvis, Elvis. All things Elvis. Have a listen to this. This is an Elvis garage sale. Comes up this coming Sunday. Starts at midday. Where is it, T-Mac? Well, I'll tell you. It's at Faulkner RSL. Happy to mention it. Faulkner RSL. That's Lawn Street in Faulkner. They've got vinyl records, CDs, books, magazines, memorabilia, picture discs. 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It's free parking. And it's happening this Sunday. There you go. Hope you go along and support them. Sunday, August 23, starts at midday. Faulkner RSL, 135 Lawn Street in Faulkner. John, good morning.
10: Howdy there, Tony. Just got a story for A Brush with Fame.
0: Yeah, love it.
10: I was on a holiday in the US in the early 1990s. And I was catching up with friends who were animators with Disney and Warner Brothers. Mm. They took us to work one weekend just to show us how the offices were set up. And they were telling us stories like to set up each workstation back then was about $70,000 a seat. And then they'd have the computers for that. They had those umbrellas over the top of the workspaces so that it was only ever reflected light. So it was quite soft but bright lighting. Anyway, at the time, Disney and Pixar were developing a relationship. And anyway, as this fellow was showing me how he was doing his work, who wandered through but John Lasseter? He was the director of Toy Story.
0: Of course he was.
10: So we were having a bit of a chat and we started talking about some of the technical side of how Woody and the various characters were modelled, and we brought up the all the models and went through some of the rendering and all the rest of it for how Toy Story was built.
0: There was an episode of the quiz on the ABC leading the news that must have been a replay, and the topic was about Toy Story. And I'd sort of forgotten, if I'd ever known, just how incredible the Toy Story franchise has been and how clever it was.
10: Well, it was one of those things that it was, I think they said that it was the first fully animated computer-generated animated film.
0: Would have been, presumably, yes. Mm. And the voices...
10: So that's all?
0: The voices that they use. So you got to spend a bit of time with him, just having a chat?
10: Yeah, exactly. But it was just the whole environment of working or seeing how they did everything in the animation studios in Disney.
0: Yeah, it's a different world, isn't it?
10: Oh, absolutely.
0: Incredible.
10: But the joke is that what they had in the 90s for $70,000 or $80,000 a seat would be around about $1,000 or $2,000 a seat now.
0: Of course they would be. Yeah. Hey, John, great to talk to you. Keep in touch. Thank you for that. Young Kenny in WA. Morning, Kenny.
11: Hey, tell me what happened, buddy.
0: Did you go down to Fremantle today?
11: No, I went on the ferry.
0: On the ferry? Where did you go on the ferry?
11: No, not ferry.
0: Did you go to Rottnest? No.
11: No, I went on the
0: train.
11: No, on the
0: bus.
11: The other boat,
0: yeah. And was it good fun, Kenny?
11: Yeah, it wasn't because from The little ferry.
0: Yeah, and from where did it leave? From in the city area, or from where did it leave? Maybe it's
11: South Perth.
0: South Perth. Oh, it's beautiful, Kenny. And you had the best day?
11: Yeah, a good day here.
0: And the weather's been pretty good too. No rain, Kenny, in Perth?
11: Yeah, rain today.
0: Oh, a little bit of rain was there?
11: Yeah.
0: Okay.
11: I suppose

0: Like a Mexican drink?
1: No, it's like a
0: burrito.
1: Burrito, yeah.
0: Burrito. Oh, beautiful. Well, it's good to talk to you, Kenny, and you keep in touch with the program and ring through any time.
1: Well, next Tuesday, Tony.
0: Yeah.
1: I've got Leon. I'm going to have a
0: rental. Down to Fremantle. Will you send photographs? Take photographs for me.
1: Yeah, I will, Tony.
0: Okay, and have some of those beautiful Fremantle sardines.
1: Yeah, well.
0: Okay, next to his HJs. He loves his HJs when he gets down there. Good on you, Kenny. Thank you. When we come back, Rick Milne will be here. Rick Milne's Antiques and Collectibles. Now, we'll have a look at the Phoenix Aussie fireworks poster, which looks incredible. And for those that love a little bit of a breakfast cereal, there's a brand of breakfast cereal you may have, in fact, forgotten about. Rick Milne will explain the other side. Jump on board. If you've got something in your bottom cupboard, you may have something sitting on a top shelf, could be underneath a bed, might be out in the garage, could be in something at the top of the shed, you know where I'm going, and you'd like to just share with the audience across Australia. Doesn't need to have a price on it. We can give you an indication. Rick will give you an indication of the value, the history of something special that you've got. Come and do that right now. You'll get through straight away. Don't leave us here by ourselves. We get really anxious. 133-693 is the telephone number. But it's always good to talk to Kenny. It is Australia Overnight.
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14: 5 o'clock, it won't work, and then those telephones.

0: Rush. You've known him, you've loved him for many a year. All part of Australia Overnight is our very own Rick Milne. Good morning.
1: Good morning, Tony Mac.
0: What a time of life it is.
1: What a time of life it is. Yeah. Now, we're living in different days in the footy at the moment, but your boys and my boys are still rolling along.
0: Which is all we can ask for, really. We just one day at a time.
1: One day at a time. I'm sad to say that a very large number of our family happen to be Sydney Swans supporters, so yeah. They're going through a bit.
0: They are going through a bit, and that'll unfold as it should. But it's a little distressing in many ways.
1: We don't need to talk about any more. They've talked about it enough on all the shows, so
0: yeah,
1: let's just put it aside for the moment. Yeah, so the Lions are up against the Pies on the weekend down there, and that'll test them out.
0: It will. It'll be a test for both sides, really.
1: Yes, that's right, because, your boys, I think you're playing the Dogs, aren't you?
0: Doggies, the MCG on
1: Saturday. Well, they went
0: pretty
1: well last week.
0: Yeah.
1: Has that ever happened, I have to ask, has that ever happened in modern-day football where two draws happen on one weekend?
0: Yeah, it's a great question, and I'm not too sure that I've heard anybody discuss it at length,
1: In the early days, of course, when they were, you know, way back, they used to kick like one goal to one goal. Well, but let's talk about, you know, what we'll call the modern day, for the last 10 years, 20 years. I can't remember one week when there have been two of them.
0: Somebody will know.
1: Somebody will know.
0: Yeah, 133693. When was the last time we would have had two draws in the one round?
1: Yes. And also, another good question.
0: Mm-hmm.
1: What is the largest differential in shots at goal that didn't win a game? And I believe it was Essendon kicking 7 goals, 27 to, if I'm not mistaken, Melbourne kicking 10 goals, whatever it is, and it was a draw. That was a draw, but Essendon had like twice as many shots at goal. They ended up only drawing the game.
0: I know, and that would have been against Melbourne. That would be right. Typical of those days. Surprise, surprise, surprise.
1: Amazing.
0: It was amazing.
1: Anyway, somebody will know, and if they do, we'd be pleased to hear.
0: We would. We've cleared the lines. You'll get through straight away. Come and join us, 133693. Anything you want to raise on the program, and it doesn't necessarily, anything that you fancy, something you've
1: anything.
0: Heard about
1: doesn't in terms matter
0: of antiques
1: nope.
0: and collectibles, and something that you would like. You've said a whole lot of stuff through, which we'll get to very shortly. But first go to Lenny. Morning, Len.
2: Good morning, guys. With the draws, I'm 76 now. I'm not sure whether there's been two draws in the one season. I don't know about that one. But I'll tell you what, with Collingwood and Hawthorn drawing in their two occasions this year.
1: Yeah, that's unusual for a start.
0: Yeah, of course it is.
2: Well,
0: yeah,
2: that's the first in AFL, VFL, any other FL you want to name. It's never happened before.
1: No, that is peculiar. You're right. The fact that they've done it twice, two teams, there's not one point separating those two teams this year. Think of it. Astounding. But then I just wondered if putting that one aside, which is amazing enough, you're quite right, Len, but putting that aside, I just wonder if there's been a week where two draws have happened in the one week. That was an amazing occurrence, though. You're quite right. They've played two games, and there's not one point of difference between those two teams.
0: I'm just looking at the games coming up for the round. You look at Collingwood-Brisbane game. That's going to be a cracking match at the G Friday night footy.
1: It would be a beauty. Like, I'm a bit amazed about the first game of the round that has no bearing at all on the finals.
0: St Kilda and Gold Coast. St Kilda and Gold Coast.
1: Yeah.
0: Yeah.
1: Anyway.
0: That's on Thursday night.
1: That is not for us to wonder why. It's for us to do and die.
0: Now, there's a note here. See, people have a funny view of the world, really, don't they? I mean, we're just chatting. People go, why are you talking about football? It's collectibles. We're talking collectibles. it's just conversation, people. Lighten up. 133-693 is the telephone number, and you get through straight away. You sent through some... People are funny.
1: Do you like the one on fireworks?
0: Yes, do.
1: Phoenix fireworks. And it says on it, it's made in Australia.
0: Yes.
1: Now, that was astounding to me. I didn't know that we made fireworks here in Australia. Anyway, it's pretty funny. It is a poster, a wonderful old poster, and it goes back some years now. Mm-hmm. And this little fella is exploding this thing, and the little dog is down there, but the bloke's been shot up in the air. He's got the shock of his life, and he's sort of flying up in the air. It's very, very funny. It's a very funny poster, that one. And I think it's a pretty nice one, worth probably around about $300. I think it's a pretty impressive little piece.
0: Beautifully produced.
1: I have it framed on the wall of my house. That very Phoenix fireworks item.
0: Isn't it smart? And the colour.
1: It's a beauty.
0: I mean, it's hard for a radio, I know, but the colouring is really quite special in terms of
1: explosions.
0: I'll
1: tell you who is helpful with this, by the way, is Simon. If you ever get to talk to Simon
0: Owen,
1: he's able to put these things up on sites so people can have a look at them. So maybe we could pass those on to him. You never know.
0: Lots of texts coming in. 1977 was the last time we had two draws.
1: Well, how about that?
0: Yeah, there you go.
1: How about that? Speaking of which, I've sent you an image of a football program where South Fremantle played Collingwood in 1951. Now, that's quite a rare item because they didn't do much of those sort of things in those days, you know, way back. And for Collingwood to have gone over there, it would have been quite expensive because flying in the 50s was a very expensive compared to today. It was very, as part of, how can we put this, as part of the cost of living, it would be less than it is now, but it was a much more expensive exercise. It would have cost a couple of weeks, 2 or 3 weeks' pay to go over. So that would have been something in 1951. But it's a program from that football game, and I value that very highly because it happened in over in WA, which means that there wouldn't have been too many of these surviving on this side of the country, the Victorian side of the country. So it would be worth these days to a serious collector somewhere around $500. So I think it's pretty spectacular.
0: And the history of the South Fremantle footy team, the club, is really quite phenomenal.
1: It is. They had the Doig brothers.
0: Great players, yeah.
1: Yeah, the Doig brothers who played for them. So to get back to this football business, but that's just one of the things I'd have said. And to change it up a bit, when the Sydney Harbour Bridge was first opened, it was not well patronised because people were afraid that it would fall down. So what the government did was a very smart thing. They put all these locomotives end to end right across the bridge. And they said, see, it didn't fall down. And people started to use it.
0: Is that right? And so that would have been presumably very early 30s.
1: Well, you've got, if you look at it, they've got the little note at the side saying when it happened. Right before, it was after the bridge had opened, but people were not using the bridge. They were a bit afraid.
0: Reluctant.
1: So they put see how they've got the locomotives all lined up one after the other with the big heavy Harrys? Amazing picture.
0: Isn't it a great photo?
1: And you'll notice on both sides of the bridge, I didn't even realise this, you could put them on the other side. They put on both sides. So quite remarkable.
0: And how flat the landscape was. I mean, there's no tall buildings, obviously.
1: No, never heard of them.
0: Incredible.
1: Not in 1930. Is it 1932?
0: I think down there, now that you point that out, yeah, it is 1932. Justin, good morning. Say hello to Rick Milne.
3: Hey, how are you, Rick Milne? How are you?
1: I'm doing very well. How can we help?
3: Now, I'm not too sure if you call these collectibles, but I've got a 2026 FIFA World Cup trading cards.
1: Did you say what year?
0: No, 2026, just 2 months ago.
1: Well, that wouldn't be quite collectible just yet. But I tell you what are a bit. These things that you can pick up at one of the big chain stores, they're giving out these little collectible items. Mm-hmm. We won't go into specific detail, but one of the big two is putting out these little. You spend a certain amount of money, you get these little things. They're called Ooshies, I think, and apparently they are big time.
0: Really?
1: Very collectible. And, of course, what they always do with these things, I don't know how many's in the set, I've got no idea. I think it might be 40, perhaps. But they issue a couple of them in smaller numbers, shall we say. So people are always trying to trade off to get the ones that they need, and apparently it's almost always the same ones that people are looking for. But it's caught the imagination, and it just shows that there are, you know, things that you don't expect at all. That's one place I do shop locally, and they gave me a couple of these things. I didn't know what, I have no idea what they were till I found out that they have got some legs, shall we say.
0: Love it.
1: Modern things, it's not necessarily things that are 50 years old or 70 years old or 100 years old that are exceedingly valuable. It can be things that are of quite recent vintage.
0: Now, a couple of quick texts, Rick. Yeah, g'day, Rick. Yeah, would the weekend's footy record become a collectible because of the historic double draw, asked Shane?
1: Yes, I think so. I agree.
0: Makes it a bit
1: but
0: special.
1: But you need one from each of them. Each of the games. That's the point. And generally speaking, if you follow one particular team, you might get, but you won't get the other one. So you're going to do a bit of trade-off with somebody else who went to that one, and of course they won't want to give it to you because they want to keep it themselves. So it's going to be tricky to find two of them.
0: Yeah, and just for a giggle, and you'll love this, a text that says, Rick, no fireworks made in Australia, you say? Well, you haven't seen my missus when I get home late from the pub. It's fireworks, isn't it?
1: That's a good one.
0: Fantastic. Sandra,
1: that's
0: come
1: handy. That's a very...
0: No fireworks.
1: I've got to pay that.
0: 133693, Sandra, you're next. Come and join us.
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0: 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And for Perth listeners, 133-882, which is just your normal talkback number, of course. 133-882. Why don't we go to Sandra?
1: Well, the pen.
0: Yeah, say again.
1: And can I suggest that people grab a pen, because I'm often asked these questions.
0: Yeah.
1: What are the coins worth? What coins are worth money? Now, there's only a handful, and we'll give them out. If somebody would like to grab themselves a pen in the meantime, I'll give out the pennies and the half pennies and the 50-cent coin that has some good value.
0: The ones that are holding up. Sandra, you know Rick Milne. Rick Milne, this is Sandra.
1: Hi, Sandra.
15: Hi, Tony. Rick, how are you?
1: Yeah, we're doing good. How can I help?
15: Today I bought a couple of records, and I'd be interested to know the value. It's Bing Crosby, the closing chapter, Four Seasons, blah, blah, blah. Do you know the one I'm talking about?
1: Is it did you say Bing Crosby?
15: Yes.
1: Yeah, and you're talking about an LP record, a long playing record?
15: Yes, I am. It's got this album. He'd be in his 20s.
1: Yes, I do know of them. They have released those. Bing has released so many records that it's got to the point now where the modern
0: technology,
1: generally speaking, is aged between about 18 and 40. And they've never heard of Bing Crosby. So
15: it's got Peggy Lee
1: I thought you said just Bing Crosby.
15: Oh, yeah. Well, that's the front of the record. Then I open it up, and it's like a book, and there's Peggy Lee, and Frankie Lane, Tony Bennett, all that. And I was just, I just would be interested in the value of it, that's all.
1: Sorry. As I said, the buyers today are 18 to 40, and that's music for people who are generally going to be about, I hate to say this,
15: 84.
1: but 60 plus, because nobody, you know, those were big stars many years ago. But today's buyers are not looking, they're not even looking at records at all in the main, because everything's now on what they call Spotify on their phone. They can listen to any song that's ever come out. The young people who are buying vinyl, they're buying vinyl of the music that they like, which is all coming out now, which is altogether different to the music that of that vintage. So it's, you know, the music. And I might tell you, some of those albums today, just a new LP costs about $50 or $60, $70, some of them. So much as I hate to say it, Sandra, that's the music of the past, not the music of today's crowd, whether we like it or not, and therefore it's only modestly priced.
15: Oh, noise.
1: Even though the music is absolutely wonderful, and I take your point on that, I can't argue with that. But generally speaking, what we'll call the good music of the 50s is no longer the music that they want to hear.
0: They'll learn eventually.
1: They'll learn one day.
15: Rick, I only paid $2 for it from the op shop. But when you're
1: you've
15: talking
1: done
15: about,
1: all right, and you're not losing there.
0: Yeah.
15: No. But we've got from the kids. I've kept all their records, like In Excess and all that back. Like,
1: well, you've got a
15: 40 years ago,
1: of
15: all
1: selling that than you have of. look, $5 for $2 you want, you made yourself a good bargain. You've done well there. And the music for the younger people, you're quite right. That's the music that people are looking for more than the music of, say, the 50s.
0: Now, thank you, Sandra. The other thing, Rick, that I wanted to raise with you, because it came up as a quick call yesterday on the program,
1: yes,
0: in reference to a watch. And a caller said, look, I'm thinking about purchasing a piece that I can wear for a little while, but more importantly, one that will have some sort of value to pass on to a family member, the other side. And I thought, well, that's a lovely gesture. He then made mention that he'd been offered this particular piece.
1: Yeah,
0: which looks all intents and purposes pretty good. And he said, and they're only asking $250 for it. And I thought, there it is. That's the problem people have. It's a watch that's branded Omega for, you know, if it was brand new, it'd be around the $14,000 mark.
1: Yes, yep.
0: But it's not going to be $250.
1: No.
0: And therein lies a bit of the dilemma for people to make those distinctions about what is real value and what is just boltish because it's worth nothing. Because it's not even real.
1: Yeah. I think we might have mentioned last week about, did we not mention about the Beatles? And I showed you a real Beatles thing and a fake Beatles thing.
0: Yeah.
1: And if you look at the fake one, it looks for all the world like a real one. But it's, and I know somebody paid a lot of money for it, that's worth a dollar because it's a fake. But there's the dilemma that we've got is that a lot of things now have been faked easy and there are smart people who can make things almost exactly like the original. But there we go. Different story, isn't it?
0: Yeah, always is. We will do this when we come back. Plenty of room if you've got something you'd like to share with Rick Mill while he's here. And as happens, as soon as we do this now, we'll get half a dozen calls and we don't get them all in. So get in nice and early. 133-693. If you have anything you would like to share with the audience around Australia, Rick Milne Antiques and Collectibles, the other side.
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0: Melbourne right now, it is coming up to 17 degrees, a top today of 16. Winds, a beautiful day, maybe a bit windy, maybe a shower, but another pretty good day generally. Gee, in Melbourne, I don't know where you are, Rick, at the moment, but Melbourne has been two spectacular days, foggy overnight, and then clears and the sun shines, just incredible.
1: Well, that's a lovely... That's a good thing this time of the year.
0: Yeah. Perth, 12, 13 degrees in the top of 20, and Adelaide, 15 degrees in the top of 17. Brendan, now you wanted to make a comment to Rick Milne here on Australia Overnight.
26: Yeah, Rick, I heard on your radio station on the Sunday evening, there's been no case of that more than one draw in a round in the history of the AFL, but there's been plenty of rounds where there's been a draw with a lot of 1 or 2 point games.
1: Yeah, so that happens quite often, of course. That's a bit of a different story, Brendan. But you're quite right, and it's worth pointing out. Thanks for that.
0: It's not quite right. So it goes back to 1977, Brem, where I think it was Essendon and Richmond and St Kilda and then South Melbourne both had draws.
1: How about that?
0: But that would have been, of course, VFL, presumably.
1: VFL would have been, if South Melbourne's there. Yeah. Can I mention these coins that have some value?
0: Do.
1: Okay, now in pennies, there are only four, so it's easy to write these down. 1925, $50. 1946, $50. 50, $50. 1930, and somebody did ring in with one of these ones, $10,000 plus. 1937, they won't have it because they only issued a handful for some reason, don't know why. In half pennies, which is a kind of the smaller version of the penny, half pennies, 1923 is worth $700, it's the only one, $700. And in the 50-cent coin, now, the very first one they brought out in 1966 when we went decimal was round, and people with poor eyesight were mistaking them, it was a difficult... So that round one is worth about $12. Okay, $12 a piece. From then on, of course, they were put all the sides on, and there's 100 different versions of those. They're all worth 50 cents. But that one in particular is worth between $10 and about $12.
0: $10, $12. So not massive numbers.
1: Not massive, but if you've got 20 of them.
0: Yeah, all of a sudden it's okay.
1: Somebody actually rang during the week. There's a very reason I brought this up. And they said, I'll get about 100 of them. I said, well, good for you. You've got $1,200 worth. So, it is surprising how people have put coins and things away. But, yeah, the ones that are most likely, people would most likely to have would be the 1925 and the 1946 penny at 50 apiece.
0: Now 133693, I want to throw it out to the audience while you're here, Rick, before we mention this particular brand of breakfast cereal.
1: Yeah.
0: Let's throw it out to the listener. The idea of what would you imagine might be one of the great brands of breakfast cereal that could be of interest to anybody and for what reason? But the brand that it, don't overthink this, by the way, the brand of breakfast cereal in Australia, am I right about that?
1: Yes, correct. Yes.
0: So in Australia, a breakfast cereal that has lots of memories attached to it going back quite a few years. 133693, and I think you might be pleasantly surprised. I wonder if anybody will guess this particular brand. Don't say it yet, Rick.
1: Oh, no, I won't. No. I will mention that it does feature a little boy.
0: It does.
1: A little fella sitting up there with his spoon getting stuck into this cereal, this particular brand of breakfast cereal, which I have to say is long gone. It is not with us. I don't think it's available now.
0: Oh,
1: I don't think so.
0: We might have to check on that.
1: Yeah, huh? I don't think so. So that might be it. Might be a bit of a difficult one, but it's a lovely, lovely ad, and it's worth plenty of money because it's a really, really attractive little ad. This little fella sitting up there, large as life, having a big bowl of this particular breakfast cereal.
0: What was the one that, it's another one that I'm not too sure is still available, but the brother and I, when we were kids, we used to pretend they were made of tiny little, what we called fences, and you'd put all the cereal together.
1: Oh, yeah. Now, what was
0: tiny
1: that?
0: Tiny little fences.
1: Was that,
0: I know. 133693. Let's take a couple of calls. John, good morning. Yes, John, go ahead. No, John's not there. John, are you there? Hello. Disappeared? Not John? No, disappeared. All right, we'll come back to John in just a moment. Why don't we do this? We'll come back, wrap up with Rick. Things for which he might be looking the other side of Australia overnight.
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11: Tiny little breakfast cereal things in a box.
0: And those ones where you'd get the those breakfast cereals and we'd make all those toys. I know we've spoken about it a long time ago.
1: We have.
0: They would you just put your hand in and you'd pull out the little thing and build it yourself at the brekkie table. It was such fun.
1: It was great fun. Yeah. If you didn't do that and you just took it out and left it in its little packet,
0: there were about ten times more.
1: Yeah.
0: Well, they were free. We didn't pay anything for them.
1: But there are two coffee table books on the subject.
0: No, there's not really.
1: There are. Of cereal toys, the toys, the little things they did, Thule birds, they did birds with their beak was like a saw, and all sorts of, there are an amazing, two thick coffee table books, coffee table size books on cereal toys.
0: There's a topic just there. If you were going to do a coffee table book, what would your topic be?
1: Cereal toys. Anyway, this product is called Crispies. That nobody would know that. I don't remember. I simply don't know it. I can't remember it myself.
0: We've got 12 people on the board who are all going to say something.
1: Yeah.
0: And you may have just ruined it for them.
1: I probably have.
0: AJ, hello.
12: Good morning. That cereal that he was talking about that featured the little boy named Little Mickey, was that Life cereal?
0: Little Mickey.
12: Yeah. Life cereal had an ad that featured a boy called Little Mikey.
0: Little Mikey. And what was the brand of cereal?
12: Life cereal.
0: L-I-F-E.
12: Yes.
1: No, don't recall that one at all, AJ. That's a newie to me.
0: AJ, thank you. No.
1: What about that one that you... I know the one you're talking about. There were little chunks of stuff and you put the little...
0: And float in the milk.
1: Yeah, they did.
0: Yes, they did. Joe.
1: What other things? What were they called? Oh, gee, that's got me tossed. I'm thinking of them and I can't. I just wonder what on earth they're called anyway. Well, 32, somebody will know.
0: 32 calls now. Look at this. It always happens just before we go to the news.
1: Yeah.
0: Joe, good morning.
13: Oh, good morning. I got a 1918 threepence. Just wondering what it's worth.
1: There's no threepences or threepence that have any particular value, Joe, but it's a lovely thing to show a young person, to show that little coin, which today is the equivalent of, I suppose, of a 5 cent, how much more it would buy than 5 cents would today. So, Joe, I'd keep it and show it to the young people and say, have a look at this. This is what we had back in the old days.
0: Yeah, there you go. And back in the, you put them in the plum puddings too, I reckon.
1: Yep, that was the deal.
0: How many people got swallowed? They swallowed those little coins.
14: Grandma, I've swallowed another one.
0: Wes, good morning.
15: Yeah, good morning.
0: Yeah, Wes.
15: How are you, sir?
0: Well.
1: We're going good. How can we help?
15: That's good. Well, I've got a couple of white milk bottles here.
1: Yes.
15: One has a farmer on it with two cows. You can't see through the bottle, so they've got tops on them still.
1: Yep.
15: And the other one has one cow on it. It's got the top on it too. It's got like a cow with ribbons or flowers or something around its neck and on top of its head.
1: These are actual milk bottles.
15: They're actually milk bottles, yeah. It's got fresh milk on it.
1: I know what you mean. They didn't come that way. You had to put the milk in them when you had them in the house. People would have them in the house, like your mum might have had those,
0: yeah.
1: And they'd put the milk into those to then How can I explain that? It's a bit hard to explain. Yeah. But you didn't buy them like that. You didn't buy them from the shop like that. You had them at home, and then they put the milk into them at home. That was the idea, Wes.
0: It was like a home job.
1: Yep.
15: Also got a double-decker bus made out of tin.
1: That'd be worth plenty. It depends where it was made, Wes. If it's made in Japan or somewhere, it will be worth quite a bit of money.
0: Good on you, Wes. Good luck to you. Yep. We'll give a phone number out in just a moment.
1: It's always
0: the way, isn't it? Always the way. David, good morning, quickly.
16: Yeah, good morning. G'day, Rick and Tony. I have a query in relation. You were talking before about watches. I've got an 1873 Elgin pocket watch, a 1923 Omega, a 1902 International pocket watch. Now, I've got a few other things, but these need a little bit of TLC. I've got their serial numbers and everything. Are they of any value, and are they worth having them overhauled and repaired?
0: Oh, they're gorgeous. Gee, where do we start with David, Rick?
1: Better be, the answer to the question is yes.
0: Yes, would be the correct answer. We'd have to have a really good look at them and then make an executive decision for them. As per you, David, thank you for that call. I wish we had a bit more time. People live to the last moment we run out of. Now, Rick, if people want to follow you up on anything, what's the best way to do that?
1: The phone number.
0: Yeah.
1: 0418-339-103.
0: Right.
1: I'm looking for a couple of things. Can I mention them very fast?
0: 20 seconds.
1: TV mags, TV weeks and TV times, women's weeklies, and comics. I've got people looking for all those, and radio. Anything to do with radio. That's it. 0418-339-103.
0: See you next week, Rico. Thank you. It is Rick Milne, Antiques and Collectibles, regular contributor right here on Australia Overnight. Good morning.
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17: Hello, I'm Jack Fedek. Changes to the National Disability Insurance Scheme will save the federal budget almost $38 billion by the end of the decade. The Senate has passed the measures after the Albanese government won the support of the opposition. It means thousands of people will be removed from the scheme. NDIS Minister Jenny McAllister says the reforms will ensure those who really need the scheme don't miss out.
18: We've thought about how to make sure that people who have 24/7 care needs will be looked after, and we're confident that the reforms we have brought through will set the scheme up for the long term.
17: The Sydney Swans have held crisis talks as police investigate allegations of a sexual assault in a Melbourne hotel. The club called a board meeting last night to determine the sanctions and penalties for the players involved. In a statement, the Swans say they believe the players are in serious breach of expected club behaviour and standards, and it is appropriate to take firm action. What that action looks like is unclear. AFL CEO Andrew Dillon says the serious allegations are deeply concerning. Five Swans have assisted police with inquiries. No arrests have been made. Federal member for Curtin, Kate Chaney, says the government's new gambling ad reforms don't go far enough. Labor and the Coalition have agreed on changes that will make opting out of gambling ads online easier. There'll also be changes to how gambling companies can induce people to place bets and an ad blackout either side of live sport. Ms Chaney says it doesn't fix the issue.
19: It's just like a big bit of Swiss cheese. It is full of holes. So probably the best amendment was that there'll be a review in 3 years' time, and the government will actually have to face up to whether these things are working.
17: Australia's Financial Crimes Agency has referred hundreds of mortgage brokers, lawyers, accountants and risky companies to police and the corporate regulator. AUSTRAC is warning lenders of significant risks from home loans fraudulently obtained. Chief Executive Brendan Thomas says an investigation has found widespread potential mortgage fraud. He says some borrowers are trying to move money into the country from China through illegitimate means. Queensland police are investigating the death of a man in Beenleigh yesterday afternoon. Police were called to a home on Lubbock Street following reports a 66-year-old man had been stabbed. First aid was administered, but the man was declared dead at the scene. A man and woman are assisting police. And a 29-year-old tow truck driver has died in a workplace accident in Perth. It's understood the woman was unloading a car from a tow truck tilt tray when she sustained fatal injuries at about 20 to 6 on Tuesday morning. A report will be prepared for the coroner.
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17: Melbourne will be without in-form forward Jacob Van Rooyen for up to two finals matches after failing to overturn his three-game ban at the AFL Tribunal. The West Aussie collected Port Adelaide's Alir in the head during last weekend's win over the Power, knocking out the defender. The Panthers admit they're still figuring out how to replace injured co-captain Isaiah Yeo. The four-time NRL Premiership winner is sidelined indefinitely with a pec injury. Fullback Dylan Edwards says it leaves a big hole.
2: It's just little nuances to our game that we'll have to figure out and work towards and work out a way that we can sort of not replace Yeo, but get the job done without him.
17: Aussie Test batter Jake Weatherald has been dropped for the second test against Bangladesh for Matt Renshaw, and the Kookaburras have marked Australia's 100th Hockey World Cup match with a hard-fought 1-0 victory over Spain.
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17: Checking your weather around the country. Canberra, partly cloudy with morning fog and a top of 18. Adelaide, very high chance of showers, most likely in the early morning, 18 the top. Perth, a shower or two and a top of 20 degrees. Brisbane, a medium chance of showers and 23. Sydney, partly cloudy with a slight chance of a shower and a top of 20. And Melbourne, damaging winds with a high chance of showers and a top of 17 degrees.
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0: Good morning. Where were you when? 133693. You know the expression, if you've just joined us for the first time on this brand new day, the expression, I got a bad feeling about this, which has been used in a lot of movies. Who uttered that in Which movie? There's quite a few times I think it's been. You've got a bad feeling about this. 133-693, things about which you've ever had a bad feeling, and how did it work out? Good news, bad news, that's a given. We asked the question earlier, for those jumping on board for the first time on this Wednesday morning, the 19th of August, the brush with fame. And we got lots of calls in the first hour of the program. That brush with fame, who, how, why, when, and where. Come and share like a bear. Feel free to do that. And the other one which we didn't get to is, how and where did you meet what became your best friend? How and where did you meet the person who at some point became and continues to be your best friend? Always fascinated by that. I'm sure everybody would have a story with regards how you met. It may go back to the schoolyard, quite possibly, maybe as a young, as a teenager or as a young adult, that you met somebody, and then that friendship has endured over many a year, perhaps, hopefully many a year. Where did you meet and how important of those, that, I think, what's the expression about old friends are the best friends? There is something in that, isn't there? Where did you meet? How did you meet? Who's somebody who became your best friend? 133-693. Lots of things. And anything else you want to raise on the program, feel free to do that. 17 degrees in Melbourne on the way to 16. So that'll be interesting for a brand new day. But a few showers around in Melbourne town. Perth, just over 13 degrees, shower 2 and a top of 20 for your brand new day, the Wednesday. And Adelaide, 15 degrees on the way for 17 later on. Lots of calls coming through, and the text line, keep them coming up as well. 0477 693 693. I'll get to them in just a moment. Where are we off to? John, now John, you got a poem for us. Good morning to you in Moorabbin.
3: Good morning, Tony.
0: Morning, Johnny. What's happening, my friend?
3: Well, yes, I've got a poem, but would it be Wheaties?
0: No, Wheaties is not the one we were thinking of. I'll tell you what, so no, if you would do...
3: It's not available anymore.
0: What, Wheaties is no longer available?
3: I don't think so. I've never seen it in the shops.
0: Oh, don't tell me that. King Willy Wheaties, surely it is.
3: Yeah, I don't know. I've never seen it.
0: Oh, you've disappointed me. Now, where's King Willy Wheatie? So the picture that we had there from Rick was a little kid eating a big bowl of Crispies.
3: Crispies, I've never heard of
0: Australia's breakfast. Crispies.
3: Anyway,
0: Crispies.
3: The heart of a mother. You interested in hearing it?
0: Oh, is it a longie?
3: About a minute and a half.
0: There you go. Go. Fire away, Johnny.
3: A mother's love does not compare to anything this world has to offer. She has plenty of love to share. Against life woes, she's a buffer. There is not one she does favour. Her love is tenderly poured out. Trouble comes, she does not waver. And this we cannot do without. There's no thought for herself alone, and her ways are above reproach. A life of caring she has shown, a person you can approach. Now has reached her 100th year, a marvel to all who meet her. She may not see too well or hear, is gracious to all who greet her. Her friendly nature is well known, such as the heart of a mother. Her fields of friendship she has sown, and one cannot help but love her.
0: Oh, yeah, lovely. Johnny, where did that one originate?
3: Well, it came from when my mother was about to turn 100. I sat down and it took me half an hour to write the poem, and I tried to keep it in the same number of syllables as I wrote.
0: Well done,
3: so
0: John.
3: There you go.
0: Well done. You look after yourself and come back soon.
3: Yeah, I will.
0: See you, mate. Okay. Bye. Hello, Beth. Welcome.
4: Hi.
0: Hello, Beth.
4: How are you?
0: Oh, thank you for asking. I'm well, thank you.
4: I met my girlfriend. I was doing dressmaking and on the second floor in Collins Street in the city in Howie House Arcade, and she worked in a little glove shop where they had gloves and stockings and so forth, and I used to dress the windows in the arcade from the dresses that we used to make upstairs. And I went to her 15th birthday.
0: Oh.
4: And we've been friends ever since, and we're now in our 80s.
0: Oh, Beth, that's 86. The story I want. So where did you study the dressmaking?
4: Oh, I just started off. My sister wanted to teach, let me go to Scots College to learn shorthand and typing because that's what she did. But I said, no, I want to do dressmaking. If I don't like it, then I'll do the Scots College bit. And I started off as the junior and just stayed there until she sold the business. It was Elaine Lee Originals in Cold Street in the city. And I loved it. Loved working in the city. It was fantastic.
0: And you get the training every day?
4: Yes, got the training. Every day and back. Went to sleep on it half most of the time on the way home.
0: Yeah, of course.
4: Yes, we danced on the window ledge and off it went.
0: That's right, and you would. Yeah, and you could put your, almost yep. Put your elbow up there.
4: Yes.

0: It is so important in life, friendship and family.
1: Yeah, I agree. Beth, that's a great call. Thank you for being part of the program, Australia Overnight. Helen in Greensboro, morning.
2: Morning, Tony. Mine's not as long as that, not 80 years. My friend and I met when we were five, and so we've been friends for over 70 years, and we went to school together, we went to secondary school together, and then when we were married, we didn't see each other that often. Only at school reunions and maybe once or twice a year. But now that we're older, we have lunch together because we don't live very far from each other either. We're only about 5 minutes away from each other. So we have lunch at least once a month. We catch up regularly for coffee. Yeah. So but we've been friends for more than 70 years and we know each other very, very well. But also there was a couple we met at a wedding and we became, as a couple, like with the four of us then went to Europe together. We did holidays away in, like I'm saying, in our 50s. Not earlier. In our 50s, we went on holidays together. We went interstate, overseas together. And until she passed away, we were the very, very best of friends. And then it, once, I mean, you can't, well, she's passed away. So, it's, so I miss that friendship very much.
1: Yeah.
2: I think of her often. Because we're such good friends, and she would say we're like sisters because we thought alike. So I miss that friendship.
1: Yeah, and you value it to this day.
2: I do. She passed away about 11 years ago, and regularly I'll go by the cemetery and light a candle for her, which is a very European thing to do. But I think of her often. And I miss that friendship. My other friend, we're very, very dear friends, but there was a difference between the two of them. Sorry, I don't know how to put that.
1: No, just a subtle but important distinction.
2: Yes,
1: yeah.
2: There was a difference. I think with my friend that passed away, we sort of... like it was like mental telepathy type of thing, and we had a different connection. If she was my sister, we wouldn't have been closer.
1: Yeah,
2: I never had a sister, but
1: it's a lovely story. Well done, excellent work, Helen.
2: Have a good day, Tony.
1: You too. Talk soon. Thank you. This one says, "G'day, Tony Mac. The movie, can't think of the name. This is to do with the." That expression, I've got a bad feeling about this. The movie, can't think of the name, the captain of the paddle steamer told his crew, I got a bad feeling about this. Cheers, John. Don't know what that would be, but somebody listening will. The captain of a paddle steamer who told his crew, got a bad feeling about that. Look, Gavin at O'Sullivan Beach, you are a, I reckon that's what it was. I reckon it was... Poor, you're right. You say rice checks, C-H-E-X, rice checks. That was that tiny little, what brother and I used to call like a tiny little fence. Little box and little, all weaved in. Just, the cereal was weaved in as a tiny little fence, we used to call it. Was it rice checks? I think you might be right. Something checks. 133. What, or was that a different checks I'm thinking of? 133693 is the telephone number. Len, come and join us wherever you are, right around Australia. I'm Tony McManus. Good morning.
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7: Yes, anything you want to raise on the program, we have a bit of an open line chat this time of the morning. Feel free, 133693 is the number, and the text line, I'll get to them as well, 0477 693 693. Lenny?
8: Tony? I've got a bad feeling about this.
7: I got a bad feeling about this.
8: Harrison Ford said it in every Star Wars movie.
7: Every single Star Wars. Is that right?
8: Yes. Every three of them. And the lady that rang up and said she heard on a show many years ago, she couldn't remember the show, but it was actually Darren McGavin in the series Riverboat. But he only said it once.
7: Oh, was that Darren McGavin? What was the other, if I've got the right bloke then, Darren McGavin was in another investigator series, wasn't he? Like a private eye?
8: Yeah, I think so. I can't really remember. It's, but I remember, I'm pretty sure that, Harrison Ford definitely said that line. It's well documented.
7: There you go. I've had a bit. So wasn't it?
8: Harrison Ford definitely said.
7: Definitely. Okay.
8: It's about drilling about this every movie of Star Wars.
7: In every movie. How many was he in?
8: Three. There's only three made.
7: Was he in all three?
8: Yeah.
7: Was he?
8: Harrison Ford.
7: Yeah.
8: Yeah.
7: Oh, I didn't realise that. I thought he was only in the one. There you go. No. I only saw one, so maybe I didn't see the other two. Lenny,
8: I'll tell you what, have a look at them. They are fantastic to this day.
7: I know. People rave about them. I know. So I'm not dismissing it. I just haven't ever got round to them. Lenny, thank you. Matt, good morning and welcome to Australia Overnight.
9: G'day, Tony. How are you, mate?
7: Well, thank you.
9: We were talking about breakfast cereals. Mm. What about Fruit Loops?
7: Are they still a thing?
9: I don't think so. Yeah.
7: What was the advertising slogan for Fruit Loops?
9: There was a, God.
7: I know.
9: I couldn't tell you.
7: So, I don't know why my mind goes there, but it was something like where they, the two characters would talk to themselves from memory.
9: Oh, bloody, I can't remember, Tony. I just remember Fruit Loops. And I reckon, I don't know if they had those little, you were talking about earlier, little things in them.
7: So for us, it was always about what was in the, you know, people even use the expression, where'd you get your license? Out of a Wheaties pack? So it was a bit like that, where you'd find these freebie things inside the Wheaties or maybe cornflakes, perhaps.
9: In the box. Yeah, that's right.
7: And we loved them. And you could build those little things and you put a piece of cotton on it and then a little weight and it would travel along the edge of the table and then stop just to the edge of the table. Yeah, it was fantastic.
9: Oh, God.
7: I know. It was a different time. We didn't have phones in those days.
9: No, and it was good days, weren't they?
7: They were good days. Simple, fun, and we, you know, we just thought it was just the ants' pants to be able to do that.
9: Yeah. Oh, bloody oath. That's right.
7: And Matty,
9: bring them back. Those. Yeah.
10: You tell the young ones today, Matty, and they just bloody won't understand.
9: Good on you, Tony.
7: You too, Matty. Where are you calling from?
9: Sorry, mate.
7: Where are you calling from?
9: I'm Matt from South Australia, Rosser Valley, remember?
7: Oh, of course you are. Yes, Matty, I do. Good to talk to you. Happy days. Thank you.
9: Likewise, mate. You have a good day.
7: You too. Thank you. Bye. 133-693. Keep them coming. Zach, good morning to you.
11: Good morning, mate. How are you?
7: Zach, well, thank you.
11: Hey, just want to appreciate, I sent you an email, excuse me, sorry, earlier. Just appreciate your... just your vibe you give off, mate, and you love radio, and you get a lot of crack calls coming through, and you take it on the chin. And
7: we have some fun, Zach.
11: You're a better man than me, mate. I trust you. Hey, just a quick CV. Like, did you grow up in Ballarat, or did you grew up in South Australia?
7: I'm pleased you asked. So I've been a bit lucky, Zach. So born in Melbourne and, you know, went to school in Melbourne. And then so the first radio job after a little bit at 3HA in Hamilton, Western Victoria, then across the border into South Australia for the first time isn't that dreadful? For the first time in my life, I've forgotten it. In Mount Gambier, it was, anyway, it was Mount Gambier Radio. It'll come back to me in a tick. Just had a mental blank. Thank you. Mount Gambier 5SE. Thank you. The southeast of South Australia. Excellent work. 5SE. Thank you, Jackson.
11: Yeah.
7: 5SE. And then back into, and then came back from there to Ballarat. And that was in 1979 into 1980.
11: Oh, really? That long ago?
7: Yeah, long time ago, Zach. And been getting away with it all these years. Nobody's woken up to me yet.
11: No, because I only recently, I won't go into it, but I was seeing a lovely lady up in Ballarat, last 3 or 4 years. And then I couldn't sleep. So I turned 3AW on in the morning.
7: Yeah.
11: And I was listening to you overnight. And amazing. And I still haven't stopped.
7: Oh, good on you, Cobber. Whereabouts in Ballarat? No names, no pack drill, but what, in town or out at Wenderee, or whereabouts was the girl?
11: Yes. I could say it's here because they'd probably all be asleep now, and so would the police, so that's pretty cool. So I was seeing a bikie, an ex-bikie's wife, in Alfreton.
7: Alfreton, know it well. Yeah. Straight out the highway.
11: Through the gates, so it's beautiful gates.
7: Beautiful.
11: Beautiful part of the world. But I live in Germana myself, so over the other side of the down on the Monash Peninsula.
7: I drove through Germana on Sunday.
11: Okay.
7: Mm.
11: You dodge potholes again?
7: Yeah, well, I'm glad you mentioned that because they're not fantastic, are they? So came out of Sorrento and then right through and ended up right through where you are and had a coffee in Macrae.
11: Oh, they're even worse there. Before the coals and the
7: infection. Yeah, lovely. Really good.
11: Hey, mate, well, you keep up your good work. 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
7: That's very kind of you to say, Zach. 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Feedback is a gift. 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
7: Now, here's a question for the listeners right across Australia. Action Jackson, you'll love this. I've just written at the top of my notes here three letters of the alphabet. A-M-D-G. A-M-D-G. Now, I don't... too sure what inspired me to write that because I haven't written it down at the top of a page for the best part of 50 plus years, I would have thought, maybe even more. Why would have I written down, what does it mean when you've written down A-M-D-G at the top of your page? You watch the calls on this. Now, Jackson's just thrust his eyes into the sky, in a sense, maybe close, but not the correct answer. AMDG. Jackson, don't you dare look it up. I want the listeners to explain to us the reference to AMDG across the page, but not just one page, sometimes every page in your book. Julian, morning.
0: Good morning. Interesting segment on Tony Moakley's program yesterday afternoon about sporting clubs that are no more. I mentioned Preston in the old VFA a long time last year, and you could look at the old Division 1 and Division 2. How many of those old clubs that had 100-year-plus history?
7: Yeah, they would have. We should just point out that Tony Moakley hosts the afternoon program here at 3AW in Melbourne.
0: I could have mentioned, that's right, he does a good job too. I could have mentioned so many clubs in the VFA that don't exist or have merged into other clubs. Of course, you had Camberwell, Oakley, Dandenong, Springvale, Northcote, Brunswick, Moorabbin, Morley Alec, Yarraville, Sunshine, Geelong West. How many more can you think of these clubs?
7: What a competition.
0: In regional country towns and in South Australia too?
7: Very much.
0: Was it Woodville and West Torrens merged years ago, didn't they?
7: I think so.
0: That's a long time. So many of these old, old clubs have gone. But I wonder what happened to the memorabilia of all these old clubs that would have won premierships in the 1920s and 30s.
7: Yeah, all that memorabilia, where did it all go?
0: In Paran, I think, is still existing as a local club. Mm. I think Camberwell have gone quite a long time ago. I think Sam Kekovich coached Camberwell for a while too.
7: I drove past the Paran ground not long ago.
0: That's right. The question briefly I want to ask you about the Vietnam War memorial yesterday. Do you remember Dr. Jim Cairns? He was always behind the protests of the Vietnam War in Melbourne.
7: Oh, I tell you, Julian, you've just nailed it. Only yesterday, so not even 24 hours ago, I asked someone the exact same question. And my memory is that in his later years, he would set up a little desk just outside the Pran markets.
0: Was it?
7: And he would either be signing books or selling books or whatever he did. Only were talking about that yesterday afternoon.
0: I remember him selling his book down to the Camberwell market on Sunday morning. Go.
7: He might have got around and moved out there on a different day. Yeah, you're right.
0: Mr. Whitlam got rid of the inscription of Vietnam War, didn't he, Mr. Whitlam?
7: Got rid of the?
0: All the troops, he brought them back from the Vietnam War.
7: From about, I think it all finished around about 1972 when he came in.
0: Oh, yeah. Do you also remember when Mr. Whitlam and Madame and Margaret Whitlam were kissed by Madame Edna? And the events of Barry McKenzie, second Barry McKenzie film?
7: Not really. But it wouldn't surprise. The great Barry McKenzie movie. What a film that was. We were talking about that briefly. We touched on it last week, I think. Julian, I'm going to fly through some of these. Thank you. Sharon, good morning.
1: Hello, Tony.
7: Morning.
1: Were you educated with the Jesuits?
7: Well, I'm glad that you mentioned that, but no would be the answer.
1: Because I thought you might have been writing AMDG for Ad Majorem Dei Gloria.
7: That's right.
1: My son is a teacher at St. Ignatius College in Adelaide, so I'm very familiar with AMDG. And it's a Latin quotation which translated as "for the greater glory of God."
7: For the greater glory of God. Now, why was I thinking then, Sharon, that it had that the I'm just trying to think of the right word.
1: AMDG.
7: Yeah. So as we would write it, I think it was suggested to us. It was all my work for God.
1: Ah. Right.
7: from the nuns, but the nuns certainly weren't Jesuits.
1: Okay, interesting. So that's a different interpretation.
7: Well, I think it probably meant similar would be the intention, but they would explain it as my memory about, you know, all your work for God and you put it at the top of every single page.
1: Right. Well, that's very interesting. St. Ignatius is connected with the Society of Jesus, the Jesuits, and that's their meaning for writing it.
7: Do they call it St. Iggy's?
1: They certainly do.
7: There you go. Sharon, there's another memory. Well done. Jimmy, good morning to you. Jim, hi.
2: Good morning, Tony and Jackson. Jim. First of all, Tony, I hope Len from Melton is still listening. As you know, Len from Melton is a big John Wayne fan. But besides that, you were trying to think of Darren McGavin. What is it, an investigator?
7: What movie, what show was it? What was it called, Jim?
2: Carl Kolchak, The Night Stalker.
7: The Night Stalker, yes, that's probably the one. Well done, you.
2: Not probably, Tony. I have it here. I watched it last week.
7: Oh, no. True?
2: Darren McGavin, Carl Kolchak, The Night Stalker. The reason they called him The Night Stalker because he used to go from town to town. He used to have evidence on his camera of live vampires and zombies and ghouls and everything. Every town he was kicked out of, and they used to take his film and kick him out because they didn't want the public to panic. They used to take his camera and he used to get kicked out of from town to town. One reporter made him last for a long time. But I think it'll still stack up today as a TV series of horror. And I've always called myself a night stalker because I've always been someone who walked through the night.
7: Jim, that's very funny. You can be now forever known as the night stalker. Well done, Jim. Thank you. Marie, good morning.
3: Yes. Good morning.
7: Good
3: morning.
7: Hi.
3: I am DJ.
7: Yeah.
3: I went to a Catholic school.
7: Did you?
3: We had to write it on top of our page. And all I can remember is I never really knew what it stood for, and that lady beforehand was very knowledgeable. Very, very devout. But all I can think of is as we got older, we made a bit of a joke about it. And I think somebody might have asked us what it meant, and we said, "Hey, Mum, Dad's gone."
7: That's right. That was the old gag. Hey, Mum, Dad's gone.
3: We were so naughty.
7: Very naughty.
3: She was very knowledgeable, that lady, beforehand. But all I could think of was her mum, dad's gone. And, I should be asleep, but I'm not. And that's okay.
7: Marie, did we write it on every page? Every single page?
3: Oh, yes, right in the middle. Right in the middle of the top of the page.
7: Yeah, exactly right.
3: big capital letters. And I never really knew what it was.
7: And forever we did it.
3: I was probably told, but I wasn't actually listening. But the lady knew actually what it was in Latin as well, and I was very impressed.
7: How clever. Quoting it all in Latin. Extra brownie points for that. Wow.
3: Hey, Mum, Dad's gone. That's terrible.
7: That's funny. Marie, I'd forgotten about that, but yes, that was how we sort of sometimes remembered it. Keep in touch, Marie. Thank you. Wilma, good morning.
4: Hey, how are you going, Tony? Look, I'm going to meet up with an old friend on Friday morning. Mm. She's coming to visit me. We met at Dulura State School. I think we were in grade 4. And I went through right to high school, and she left the area, and she married Roy and went to Wodonga. And, so I'm so pleased because we're 82 now, so it's great to have a visit from her.
7: Oh, that's fantastic. And where did you say you met?
4: We met at the Laura State School. She moved into the area. I was born and bred there, but she moved into the area when we were in grade 4.
7: That's fantastic. And you've remained close all these years.
4: Yes, and kept in touch. Not real close, but we all kept in touch. And I've got another friend, I think I've told you this before. I met her the first day I went to school, and we keep in touch, and I lost my husband on the 13th of March, and she lost her husband 2 or 3 weeks later.
7: Oh, dear. What are the odds?
4: Yeah, that's right. Yeah. It's but anyway, living great friendships and yeah.
7: Well, that's one of the things we were talking about earlier, and I still think it's a great topic about where you, you know, as you say, where you met, when you met, and those enduring friendships that are so important. And even if it's only you catch up on a semi-regular basis, it endures over the decades in your case.
4: That's right.
7: Wonderful, yeah. Wilma. Thank you. Claudio, good morning.
5: Good morning. I'm just inquiring, I'm talking about AMDG.
7: Yeah.
5: So when I was young, grade 4, grade 5, 6, my understanding was it was all my devotion to God.
7: Uh-huh.
5: So 2
7: that's
5: was not in there,
7: yeah,
5: but
7: that's
5: all
7: a different
5: my
7: version.
5: Devotion. Yeah.
7: All my devotion to God.
5: Well, yeah, so AMDG.
7: Yeah.
5: But 2 obviously is not in there, so it's a lowercase AMDG. That's what I got when there was no more Latin and it was all English. Yeah, that's what the teachers were telling us, or the Christian brothers.
7: The Christian brothers, as opposed to the Jesuits.
5: Correct.
7: Yeah.
5: Christian brothers Clipton Hill, inner suburb of Melbourne, and that's where I went, St. Thomas's.
7: St. Thomas's,
5: Clifton Hill.
7: Clifton Hill. So AMDG, so say that again,
5: all my devotion to God. Obviously, 2 is not in there.
7: No.
5: All my devotion to God, AMDG.
7: Which is a different interpretation of
5: yes.
7: it again. I mean, I think essentially yes. it's the same spirit.
5: Correct. That other lady who spoke before was,
7: Sharon.
5: You know, speaking in
7: Latin.
5: In the Latin, yeah.
7: Yeah. And she said it was attributed, and I think we've since looked it up, and it would appear that it first appeared from the Jesuits.
5: They got around.
7: They got around. Those Jesuits. They got around. They certainly did. That's funny, Claudio. Thank you. Well done. And thank you for all those calls. I knew there would be a reaction to that because it's one of those things perhaps if you did happen to go to a Catholic school, and many did, I get it, and it was just one of those funny things that you were encouraged by either the nuns in primary school, teachers in primary school, not so much in more senior school from our point of view. Don't recall it being at De La Salle in Malvern. I don't recall us doing that in Form 1, 2, 3 or 4, writing it down, but certainly we did in primary school, encouraged to write down AMDG. Since learned that it was from the Jesuits, but in other cases, other teachers did it as well and had a slightly different interpretation. But the one I think we were talked about was all my work for God. Similar, just a bit different. 133693. Brent, we'll come to you wherever you are right around Australia. 0477 693 693. Tony Mack, nice to have your company for Australia Overnight.
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7: For those that like a bit of telly from time to time, I think you would be familiar with the Four Corners program, which began on the telly, on the ABC, 1961. In our house, over many, many years, going back to the grandparents, and certainly Mum and Dad would say, oh, got to watch Four Corners. Back in the day, it was compelling. The longest running Australian TV program in history, based on the concept of the British current affairs program, Panorama. Hence, some of those crossovers these days. They'll jump in and cross promote. But there it is. Four Corners, 1961 was when it began on this day. Wednesday, 19th of August, 2026. Tricia, morning. Trish.
26: Hello.
7: Trish, good morning. It's Tony speaking.
26: Hi, Tony.
7: Trisha.
26: I've got another version of AMDG for you.
7: So what's your version, Trish?
26: All my deeds.
7: Aha. All my deeds.
26: So that's the same as worker. Whatever you do, you did it for God.
7: Yes.
26: So that was, yeah.
7: Yeah, the sentiment was the same.
26: And we used to write it on the top of every page of our work.
7: Every page. Where'd you go to school,
26: page.
7: Trish?
26: In New South Wales. I'm at St Mary's in Liverpool.
7: Little primary school.
26: Yeah, but I also went to year nine there too.
7: And so right through until year nine.
26: Yeah.
7: Yeah.
26: You just did it saying, so that whatever you did in your work, you were doing it for God. So that was the reason.
7: Well,
26: I
7: might do that now on the little rundown that I prepare with Jay and or Jackson, and might just put an AMG up in the corner just to remind myself of it. It's a lovely thing.
26: Yeah. Well, that's what it was, it's all for. I suppose sometimes you can think it was better writing that than some other things you could write. But anyway, that's the story.
7: And now, Tricia, that's the story, Glory. Now, did you learn, when you were there, Trish, any Latin during that time?
26: No, French we didn't.
7: Yeah. Well, I did French too.
26: Oh, well, French, yeah, which I learned out of a book. No one really knew it. So it was pretty awful, I reckon. Latin was still, you went to church, it was still Latin.
7: Was?
26: For years, yeah.
7: They'd do at least, and even when it got the heave-ho, I think many churches around Australia would certainly do at least one Latin mass, usually a very early one, in the morning.
26: Oh, yes. That went on for quite a while, didn't it?
7: It did.
26: Yeah.
7: Mm. Then there was a sort of this outpouring of angst when the then Pope probably said, look, you can go English, kids. It'll be everything will be okay. Everything will be fine. Yeah,
26: but there's still one group that still stick to the old Latin, I think. I don't know now in the last 20 years whether they're still going or not, but they're a bit like a breakaway group, I think. You know, one to still stick to the old Latin.
7: Patricia, we love a great breakaway. they were always more interesting. Those that broke away were a little more interesting than most.
26: Well, they were, I suppose, when you can sort of think about it now, they really were deep, I shouldn't say deep-seated, but they were very involved in writing.
7: Yeah, they were. Yeah, very much. Very much so. Yeah.
26: Yeah.
7: Hey, Trish, it's lovely to hear your voice. Keep in touch with the program.
26: I will. And, yeah, I wish I could go to sleep, so I've been awake for hours.
7: Well, good to know you there, Trish. Good to know you there. Brendan, we got time. Brendan, good morning.
16: Yeah, sorry to call back again.
7: That's okay.
16: The gentleman you had on a little while ago said there's only three Star Wars movies. In fact, those three were episodes 4, 5, and 6 of the original trilogy. You had episode 1, 2, and 3, which was The Phantom Menace, Attack of the Clones, and Revenge of the Sith, which saw the birth of Darth Vader.
7: Wow.
16: And then episode 7, 8, and 9, where Harrison Ford actually died in episode 7.
7: So he did more than just the three. Brendan, I knew you would know. Well done, you. We love those little tidbits. Not a titbit, a tidbit. How often do you hear people say, oh, here's a little bit of a tidbit for you? No, nothing to do with it. It's a tidbit, I think. 133693. Hope all's well in your world for Australia overnight.
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7: Oh, no. The text line seems to have just gone on hold for the moment, but keep trying. We'll see if we can get it rebooted and cranked up, and we'll bring in a couple of technicians. I'll get it fixed in the next 10 minutes. What? 0477. When I say a couple of technicians, I mean Jackson. 0477 693 693. Morning.
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3: Hello, I'm Jack Fenwick. Changes to the National Disability Insurance Scheme will save the federal budget almost $38 billion by the end of the decade. The Senate passed the measures after the Albanese government won the support of the opposition last night. It means thousands of people will be removed from the scheme and others won't be approved to join the NDIS. The Sydney Swans board has met to determine the sanctions and penalties for the players involved in an alleged sexual assault in Melbourne last weekend. In a statement, the Swans have said they believe the players are in serious breach of expected club behaviour and standards, and it is appropriate to take firm action. Meanwhile, AFL CEO Andrew Dillon says the serious allegations are deeply concerning. No arrests have been made. The opposition claims Labor's gambling reforms are stronger after pushing for changes to the legislation. The federal government has finalised negotiations with the coalition to pass its bill. People will be able to opt out of online betting ads, there will be limits on inducements, and gambling ads will be restricted on TV and radio. Shadow Communications Minister Sarah Henderson says the changes strike the right balance.
4: The Coalition has secured sensible amendments to Labor's flawed gambling reform bill in better protecting children, in better protecting the most vulnerable Australians.
3: An investigation is underway after a man was fatally stabbed in Sydney's inner south. Yesterday evening, police were called to a unit on Pitt Street. Upon arrival, police found the man believed to be in his 30s. He was taken to hospital but later died. Meanwhile, Queensland police are investigating the death of a man in Beenleigh yesterday afternoon. Police were called to a home on Lubach Street following reports a 66-year-old man had been stabbed. First aid was administered, but the man was declared dead at the scene. A man and woman are assisting police. Unions have knocked back BHP's latest pay offer for Port Hedland workers. The combined ports union says the proposal doesn't address the concerns of workers. Workers are considering their options, including counter-offers, ahead of another bargaining meeting next week. Pakistan's Supreme Court has ordered former Prime Minister Imran Khan be moved to hospital from prison. The cricketer-turned-politician has been in prison since August 2023, convicted in a string of cases that he says were politically driven following his ousting the year prior. And Ralph Carr's barrister claims his rape convictions amount to the clearest miscarriage of justice he's ever seen, vowing to keep fighting for his freedom. Dermot Dan KC's comments were rebuked by the judge and prosecution as he seeks to have the disgraced celebrity manager's sentence put on hold while the conviction is appealed.
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3: Demon Jacob Van Rooyen has failed to have his three-game ban for striking overturned at the tribunal and will now miss up to two finals games for Melbourne. The Dockers are preparing for their final home and away game of the season when they face Carlton in Melbourne on Saturday. With a minor premiership already locked in, it's raised questions whether the club will look at rest its stars. Coach Justin Lomuel says that won't be on the cards.
5: There's no real flags in terms of management needs and injuries, and if there is, we'll then we'll listen to the docs and we'll weigh that up.
3: Some huge names return from injury for round 25 of the NRL. Roosters captain James Tedesco, Bunnies star Latrell Mitchell and Sea Eagles co-captain Tom Trbojevic have all been named to play. And the Kookaburras have claimed a hard-fought 1-0 victory over Spain at the Hockey World Cup.
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3: Checking your weather around the country. Canberra, partly cloudy with morning fog and a top of 18. Adelaide, very high chance of showers, most likely in the early morning, 18 the top. Perth, a shower or two and a top of 20 degrees. Brisbane, a medium chance of showers and 23. Sydney, partly cloudy with a slight chance of a shower and a top of 20. And Melbourne, damaging winds with a high chance of showers and a top of 17 degrees.
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7: Wednesday, 19th of August, 2026. Hello there. It's sadly, today is just a reminder how precious life is in many, many ways. For those of you, and I was one, you were one, presumably, that enjoyed the Friends TV program. So it was on this day, Matthew Perry would have been having a birthday today. I'm just reminded about the Chandler Bing story that he played in Friends. It was October 28 of 23 that he became unresponsive in the hot tub of his home in 24. An investigation opened into that death and how he received ketamine. 5 people were charged in connection, helping him acquire lethal doses of the drug. All 5 pleaded guilty and received sentences. How precious life is. He passed away in 2023, but would have been having a birthday today. He was born 1969, Matthew Perry. And the other one, and I hope either Artie or his brother Jim are listening, Enter the Dragon. Jimmy, Arthur, Enter the Dragon, starring Bruce Lee, opened in American cinemas on this day in 1973. It was his final completed film appearance before the death of 20th of July 1973, and he was only 32, only 32 when he died. Rod, good morning to you. Welcome.
26: Good morning, Tone.
7: Roddy.
26: How are we?
7: Well, thank you. Excellent work.
26: It's good to hear. I've got a couple of mascots for you. Authors. Cereal boxes.
7: Yeah, which one?
26: Sam Toucan off the off the Fruit Loop box.
7: Fruit Loops.
26: And Tony the Tiger off the Kellogg's Sugar Frosted box.
7: Oh, Tony the Tiger. It was the first person I saw on TV with whom I really identified. Tony the Tiger.
26: And then, of course, you got the three boys, Snap, Crackle and Pop. They were on the Rice Bubble.
7: Oh, massive, weren't they?
26: Yeah, and then there was Coco the chimpanzee on the Coco Pops box.
7: Coco Pops, yep.
26: Just like a chocolate milkshake, only crunchy.
7: That's it, just like a chocolate milkshake, only crunchy.
26: Yeah, and your mate that you named before, King Willy Wheaties.
7: King Willy Wheaties. King Willy Wheaties.
26: That mascots don't think there's any more.
7: Yeah.
26: Why are you talking about Matthew Perry being gone for 4 years? The girl out of Clee, who died drowning trying to save her son, she's been gone. Is it 5 or 6 years now?
7: The girl out of?
26: The TV show Glee.
7: Glee?
26: Yeah, she played Santana in the show, the young dark.
7: Okay, dark just looking at her now. Yeah, Santana Lopez of Glee.
26: There.
7: Yep.
26: And she's been gone either 5 years or 6 years. Hard to believe it's that long and quick.
7: Yeah, I didn't really get to see much of it. I understood how incredible it was during that time. But you're right, she was only 33 as well.
26: Yeah.
7: Drowning.
26: And then, of course, we had eight the other day, the heart attack produced by the prescription drugs.
7: Yeah. Doesn't discriminate. Does not discriminate, Rodney.
26: No, it certainly doesn't. It doesn't discriminate.
7: Where are you heading now?
26: Heading home to Melbourne. Good. I'm far to go now.
7: Okay. Do you get weary about this time in the morning? What point do you start to feel a bit weary?
26: A little bit. That's why I ring you. No, it's not. No, I listen to Talkback Radio all night long, and that's... Strangely enough, that actually keeps you awake because it's real live human beings on the radio rather than listening to canned music.
7: Yeah. Yeah, I think the idea of doing it, and I know because we get lots of people, not quite as many callers from drivers, I mean, a handful maybe, such as yourself, but I know that people are out there because they will often send a text rather than necessarily call.
26: Yeah. Oh, and one other thing before I go.
7: Yeah, mate.
26: With regard to the gentleman who rang up earlier before talking about all of the bunked old VFA clubs.
7: Yes, that was... Yeah.
26: There's only two clubs in the VFA that never played in Division 2.
7: Say that one more time. There were only two clubs...
26: Only two VFA clubs never played in Division 2.
7: And they were?
26: Port Melbourne and Sandringham.
7: Port Melbourne and the great Sandringham. Of course they were.
26: Rodney... There was a game in the 70s that was billed as the relegation game. It was between Oakley and Sandringham. Whoever lost the game was going to be relegated to Division 2. And that game of football had the largest crowd of football in Melbourne that weekend. It even had a larger crowd than the match of the day in the VFL.
7: Is that right? And where was it played? And what ground?
26: That game was played at the Beach Reserve at Sandringham. I think it was in the 1970s, 71 or 72, one of those.
7: Early part of the 70s. Rod, there's a memory for you. Thank you. Drive safe, old son. Talk soon.
26: Bye-bye, mate.
7: See you. Bye-bye. Rodney is gone. Ron comes in. Good morning, Ron.
16: Morning, Tone. How are you?
7: Well, thank you.
16: Good. A bit of trivia. I went on air on 3BO. About 1960,
7: Oh, gee, you'll have a story to tell. Was the great man there then?
26: I can't remember any names. Going too far back.
7: Okay.
26: The guy that had the Star Motel. He had something to do with 3BO.
7: In those days.
26: I don't know if you remember. No. Do you remember Star Motel?

0: talking to me mates in Adelaide. So, yeah, always remember that.
1: And you reckon that's got to be early 60s, Ron?
0: Yeah, it could have even been around 60, late 50s even.
1: So it goes back. It goes back some years.
0: Yeah, that might tell him what even be gone, yeah.
1: People listening in Bendigo, what was the name of it?
0: The Star Motel.
1: The Star Motel. Sure. Do you remember the street?
0: No, I think it was pretty well on the main drag as you came drag. In.
1: Anybody around the Bendigo area, the Star Motel, still there, gone, or a different name? Let us know, 133693. Where are you now, Ron?
0: Adelaide.
1: Okay.
0: I was going to say there's a Star Motel at Gundagai. And I wonder if I'm getting mixed up. But it was definitely Bendigo where I went to the radio station. I know that.
1: I'd be fascinated to find out if Lawsy had started there at that point. I'm thinking most likely he did. He started, unless I've somehow destroyed that storyline, as I often do, but he got his career underway. I mean, he was in broadcasting for 70 years.
0: Mm.
1: And so he's, well, hang on, now we've just got it. So way before that, he started there in 53 in Bendigo.
0: Gee.
1: So he'd already gone to Sydney by 57. So by the time you were there in 60, he'd gone.
0: Yeah.
1: Yeah.
0: Yeah, it would have been someone else.
1: Yeah. Would have been someone else.
0: No. Good memories. Is it Sun Gold Milk, Bendigo? Is it Sun Gold?
1: May well have been. I'm not familiar with those brands, those milk brands for regional Victoria, but maybe somebody will. Sun Gold.
0: Yeah, it rings a bell because I was tied up with Adelaide Milk, hence Gold. And I knew different names interstate, you know, for different companies and that.
1: Well, it's a great topic. We'll ask people around Australia, Ron. Thank you. Those different brands of milk, was Sun Gold one of them? Was that a generic brand or related to a particular area around Australia? Sun Gold. Anybody know? 133693. Johnny DeRemus might know. Morning, John.
2: This is John DeRemus with The Passing Parade and the story of one of history's most diabolical conspiracies. Though the name of Guy Fawkes is synonymous with the infamous gunpowder plot of 1605, Fawkes himself was a mere pawn in the affair. The real villain and originator of the scheme was a reckless adventurer named Robert Catesby. And I'll be back with a story after this message.
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2: Born in 1573, Robert Catesby was at Oxford when he inherited his father's rich estate, which he proceeded to squander with gay abandon. In February 1601, he took part in an abortive rebellion staged by Queen Elizabeth's disgraced lover, the Earl of Essex. He was lucky enough to escape with his life, and in due course, he retired to his Warwickshire home, where he became involved with the oppressed Catholic gentry connected with the Catesby family by ties of marriage and religion. On the death of Queen Elizabeth in 1603, King James of Scotland ascended the throne. Catholics who had hoped for better times in the new reign were swiftly disillusioned. The laws were made harsher than ever. In May of that year, Catesby was approached by one Thomas Percy, who put forward a plan to murder the king on his way to open the first session of Parliament. Catesby went one better. Why not dispose of the king and Parliament together? And so the services of a fanatical young Yorkshire squire named Guy Fawkes were recruited, among others. And in July 1604, the leading conspirators moved to London, where Thomas Percy rented a house conveniently close to the Chapel of St. Stephen, the meeting place of the House of Lords. Upon learning that the chapel vaults themselves could be rented, Percy took a lease of them, and in May 1605, the final preparations began. 36 barrels containing 2 tons of gunpowder were conveyed by night into the vaults. The date of the explosion was to be November 5th, when both houses of Parliament were together in the chapel to hear King James officially open the new session. Guy Fawkes was selected to light the fuse, while Catesby and the others snatched the king's son, Prince Charles, from Whitehall.

0: Palace and occupy the Tower of London. As the day drew nearer, one of the conspirators, Francis Tresham, began to suffer qualms of conscience. Then, on October 26th, Lord Monteagle, a kinsman of Tresham's, received an anonymous letter urging him not to attend the opening of Parliament if he valued his life. The existence of the letter was made known to Catesby by one of his spies. But he was undeterred, and on November 4th, Guy Fawkes took up his position in the vaults. The letter received by Lord Monteagle, however, had not been ignored. A search of the chapel vaults that same evening resulted in the discovery of the gunpowder kegs and the arrest of Fawkes. Under torture, he revealed the names of his fellow conspirators. Meanwhile, having heard of his arrest, Catesby and his lads had taken flight. But they were not destined to remain at large for long. Shortly before noon on November 8th, they were cornered by a pursuing force of the King's militia. Catesby, Percy, and two others were killed on the spot. Their colleagues survived to die on the scaffold. Our time is up till we meet again for another chapter in the Passing Parade. This is John Doremus. Thank you so much. And goodbye for now.
1: Thank you, John. Apologies for not reading our text, but our system's just gone into hold mode. Is that the right expression for it, Jackson? In other words, it's not working at the moment for the text line. So it's all about your great calls. Pete Roman, we will come to you very shortly. And I've got a story about an artist who no longer with us. He died in 2020. He was 80 when he passed away. But we just had a look at a couple of the things that he did. One in particular, well, there's two really, but a couple of great tracks that are as memorable today as they were all those years ago. Details still to come on Australia Overnight.
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1: Top of the morning to you. Let's do this. Pete in South, in Port Melbourne, not South Melbourne, in Port Melbourne. G'day, Pete.
11: Tony, good morning. I'm a fellow driver, Tony, and I've always said it to you, man. You keep us going. Keep us going to 6 o'clock. I'll probably be home by 4 o'clock. I've always said it. You keep us going on the radio and on the phone.
1: So what time do you normally start, Pete?
11: Yeah, I'm trying to get in at 4. And trying to finish by 2:30, 3 o'clock.
1: So you started 4?
11: Start at 4 p.m. And I'll probably finish 2 o'clock, 2:30, sometimes 3. Mostly 2:30 to 3 o'clock. It takes half an hour to get home, 25 minutes to get home. 12-hour day, Tony. When you slack off at school, that's what's going to happen. Tony,
1: Say that again. If you slack off at school, that's what's going to happen. That's funny, Pete.
11: That's what's going to happen, Tony. That's true. Tony, that's not what I'm talking about. I think you had a segment about something about does it feel right or something?
1: What we'd written down is just because it was a funny line that Jackson happened to whisper in my headphones early in the evening. In fact, I think it was during the midnight news, where he made a comment along the lines of, "I've got a bad feeling about this," and it made me laugh.
12: I've got a bad feeling about this.
1: There it is, a bad feeling about this.
11: I've got a bad feeling of what's going on in the AFL. So I'm not going to name names. I'm not going to say who. I'm not going to say from where. But this is a repeat thing that's happening, and we've got to stop it, Tony. Our girls need to be protected. Like I said last week, when someone rang up and said to me, take a chill pill, and when a prominent politician in South Australia started reporting underage girls and posted on his webpage saying that they're attacking him, on that march they had in South Australia and Melbourne, I think we've got to start stepping our foot in and say, hey, there's certain criteria you cannot break, certain stuff, the laws you cannot break just because you think you're a politician. Or, Tony, if you think you're the highest organisation in the country, like what the AFL does.
1: Yeah.
11: And AFL put out a statement out saying people should not be worried about the games and that. If you actually listen to the radio and the sports show, that they were supposed to name the extended 46 player All Australian, they put that on hold to next week, Tony. Why would they put on hold to next week if the AFL put a memo out saying he should not be a worry for players to play on the weekend or not? They've cancelled something. So maybe those players were in there, Tony. Might be a bad look, so putting them in and taking them back out. But the AFL puts a memo saying we should put them first, but they're putting them second. Sorry.
1: Yeah.
11: The powerful organisation in the country, the most.
1: Yeah.
11: We all know it, Tony. They had free travel during COVID. People could not go to funerals. These guys went to Queensland. Special. They got their parents. They got their guardians.
1: Sorry, I'm sort of trying to lose the thread a little bit. So who went to Queensland?
11: During COVID,
1: yeah,
11: the AFL got special treatment compared to everyone else. So they're the most powerful organisation in the country. And they're still getting let off. And they're still going to learn their lesson, Tony. How can the NRL have a thing going? Anything happens, they get stand down automatically. AFL doesn't.
1: I don't know how those two work independently of each other, Pete. So
11: Who knows how it works? We all know how it works, Tony. Money talks, Tony. We all know how it works. Everyone's too scared to say, but AFL's too powerful.
1: Pete, I don't want to be as cynical as that. Cynicism doesn't serve me well.
11: I hope it serves those women going for the home
1: team, guys. Well, hang on, Pete. Hang on, Pete.
11: I'm not naming names, don't you? But
1: no, and nor should you, because these things are still going to go through a due process.
11: Exactly. But the idea
1: of cynicism about anything in politics or cynicism generally, I'm not too sure that it adds great value to the discussion.
11: Can I tell you one thing, Tony? I drive a truck and I go into the wharf. If I get a background check for anything like this, I lose my job. Straight away. Stand down in a heartbeat, man. I'll never be able to get a job, and my family members would never be able to get a job. The security guards that work for the company that I work for, that are around town, they cannot get a job in the wharf or border security because their fellow family members have been in trouble with the law. You know that? It's two-way street, Tony, and it's not fair.
1: So are you making the assertion that some get an easy ride?
11: Don't you think? What happened 3 months ago, Tony? What happened 3 months ago when a player's father put a suppression order? His name's been withheld from the courts for a whole year through his trial. Money talks, Tony. Money talks.
1: But again, see, that's you're speaking through the eyes and tongue of a cynic. I mean, the reality is that...
11: That's not a cynic, Tony.
1: Absolutely. It's the definition of surely, Pete, isn't it?
11: So if you've got money, you can do whatever you want. If you don't have money...
1: No, because I don't know that it is about money. You've characterised it that way.
11: But it is, Tony. If you've got money and power, you can do whatever you want. You can...
1: Pete, that's certainly an assertion that you're making that just doesn't stack up. That because you've got money, you can do everything, anything. There are people who are incredibly wealthy, Pete, and they still get into strife. They still have to face court. I mean, they may have some money to support their case, and that's certainly an advantage. I'm not dismissing that. But they're still accountable as you and I or anyone else under law. But you make some interesting points. I just don't see the idea or the notion of cynicism being an attractive trait. Put that out there for consideration. 133693, Kimberly, good morning.
13: Oh, good morning. How are you?
1: I've never spoken with you before. Thank you for asking, Kim. I'm well.
13: Yes. I was just down the radio. Just listening to that gentleman just now in regards to the football players. And I tend to agree with him a fair bit in the sense that it seems as if that particular industry... seem to get away with this sort of behaviour, and there was certainly...
1: Kim, I've just got to be a bit careful because, I get it. So we can just move away from the idea of the particular situation in which we find ourselves, but rule of thumb is that behaviour in any sector, is unacceptable.
13: Absolutely. Why does it keep happening? Now, that's the question.
1: It's been happening for a zillion years, Kimberly, as you well know, and it's unacceptable. However, how we shift it, how we change it, I'm not sure. I wish I knew. If we did, it would change.
13: Well, I think when you look at it, okay, they've got young men who are treated like gods. They clearly had... assistance with whatever was making them rowdy that evening, and
1: Kimberly, I'm just reluctant to go down into the detail of the current situation, so we can just move away from that detail. But generally speaking, why do you say that they are treated like gods? What's the evidence of them being treated like gods?
13: Well, because they're football players, and it's a bit like that man said, it's the biggest industry in Australia.
1: I'm asking you why you think they're treated as gods.
13: I can see that they're treated very, very, very highly because of their position. Okay, you look at them out there on the football field. They are just the centre of entertainment.
1: But that's not their that's not their fault. That's just because they happen to be.
13: I'm not saying there's anything wrong with it. I'm not saying there's anything wrong with it. I'm just looking at it just on a very... absolutely. I'm just looking at it from purely just observing, okay? So when you've got these young men who are treated and have an attitude, which is basically that, that they are infallible, they are strong, they are, you know, they are really God's gift to women, I suppose.
1: No, it's got, I don't know that it's got anything to do with women at all, Kimberly. It's got nothing to do with women.
13: Why is it that these interns keep happening?
1: But you're making the assertion this is not just to do with, in this case, footballers. It's often a consideration from poor behaviour at all levels in how particularly men respond to behaviour towards women. I don't know it's peculiar just to this one event. It just happens because of who they are. It gets headlines. That's legitimate, so I'm not dismissing that, but it's not peculiar just to that particular criteria. Kimberly, you make some interesting remarks, and I thank you for that. 133693, the serial not far away.
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1: I think the point that needs to be made, just by way of clarification, is that a rule of thumb in Australia, no one is above the law. Now, there might be perceptions, and it's in the eye of the beholder, I guess, but there might be perceptions different to that. But no one is beyond the law in Australia. Full stop. Rule of thumb. Mark, morning.
28: Yeah, good morning, Tony. Long time listener, first time caller.
1: Good on you, Mark. Welcome.
28: Yeah, thank you. I was just ringing in relation to that caller earlier who was querying the Sungold milk.
1: Please.
28: I was in the industry for a short while back in the day. I'm not now, but Sungold belonged to Warrnambool Cheese and Butter, so that came from Warrnambool, Western District. I think he was querying Bendigo's milk. I believe it was Sandhurst from there.
1: So it would have been branded Sandhurst milk?
28: I'm pretty sure. Back in the day, most regions of Victoria had their own dairies. I mean, I was born and bred in Geelong, so it had Polar milk back in the day. Northern Victoria, I think, had Tiwa. Shepparton had Ducat. They all had their own little dairies, and they all belonged to the VDIA, the Victorian Dairy Industry Authority. And, yeah, most regions all had their own dairies before all the big multinationals bought them out.
1: And so as a consequence, was some of those dairies presumably closed down accordingly because of that? Mark, it's an interesting conversation. I wish we had a bit more time to follow that up. I'm sure people have stories about those little dairies, as you so beautifully put, right around Australia, how important they were and those fantastic names that people would remember. Thank you for that. Man in the Mist, the serial coming up. We'll look at the papers, the other side of the news as well. You can imagine what's front page of the papers yet again. That's next.
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3: The Man in the Mist.
9: Anne Elliot was in a desperate position. Perhaps this is why she had travelled down to Hampshire inventing a fantastic story about chairs, so that she could raise the £4,000 which was to stave off her first and legal husband, Carl Bloor. Almost as soon as she arrived at Lady Elliot's Hampshire house, she broached the subject, and was astonished to discover that this frightening old lady was really interested.
11: £4,000, Anne?
12: Yes. Can you manage it, Lady Elliot?
11: I can draw it out of my bank, of course. But what is this sharebroking tip?
12: Oh, it's an amalgamation, something to do with the chemicals.
11: And you really think that I could double the money?
12: Well, that's what Harry told me. Mind you, he'd be furious if he knew I'd come to you and discussed what he told me in private.
11: Oh, naturally. You said it was unethical, didn't you?
12: Well, I said it was unethical for a stockbroker. But where you or I are concerned, it's a different matter, absolutely.
11: But is it safe, my dear? I've heard perfectly ghastly stories of stock prices sinking into a bottomless pit. Now, there was an oil company, for instance.
12: Oh, oil companies can be an absolute gamble.
11: Well, in this one, friends of mine bought £500 worth of shares on the Monday, and on the Tuesday, they were not worth the paper they were written on.
12: Oh, this is nothing like that. This is safe and secure, an established company. Mm. And I wouldn't like you to miss the opportunity. It's just a matter of writing a check for cash, and I can buy the shares straight away.
11: As easy as that?
12: As easy as that.
11: Well, of course, I'd just adore to double the money I've laid out for the children. I was going to see my solicitor about opening this trust fund sometime next month.
12: Well, then perhaps you'll have more money to carry out your plan. Unless you'd rather keep the profit for yourself.
11: Keep it for myself? Oh, an old fogey like me. Oh, don't be ridiculous, Anne. I would want it for Ben, David, and, of course, your darling Charles.
12: You say he's well, Charles?
11: Oh, boisterously healthy. And an angel, too. Though I've never heard of a boisterous angel before, have you?
12: You love children, don't you?
11: My dear, I brought up a brood of them. And if I could turn the clock back, I'd double the brood and bring them up again. Oh, listen, that would be David now. Any more coffee left in the thermos?
12: Yes, masses. Don't tell David.
11: Oh, about our little venture?
12: Don't tell him. I wouldn't like it to get back to Harry.
11: Just you and me to share our little secret, eh? What fun. Ah, here's our boy.
13: Hello, Grandmother. And Anne, welcome to Hampshire.
12: Thanks, David.
11: Boil some coffee. He must be nigh unto death.
13: Oh, no, thank you, Grandmother.
11: All these dreary church meetings that Hillary's responsible for.
13: Oh, Uncle Hillary manages them very well. We should raise £100 or so from this flower show. Oh, yes, Uncle's a good organiser.
11: Well, you need to be since he's vicar. Otherwise, it would be a very poor parish indeed. Well, Anne's got coffee for you.
13: Oh, no, I don't think I will, really, Anne. There was supper afterwards, you see.
11: The usual bloater paste sandwiches and weak tea.
13: Yes.
11: Oh, how could you, David?
13: Well, I did. And since it's late, do mind, Anne. I've got a part to study.
12: A new play?
13: Well, no, not really, but I am giving an audition and I hope to get the job.
12: I hope so, too. Good night, David.
13: Good night, Anne. See you in the morning.
12: It'll need to be early. I have to be off by midday.
13: So soon?
12: Yes, but I'll be back. Well, sweet dreams.
13: Good night, Grandmother.
11: Bless you. Sleep well. Oh, dear David. I'm rather worried about him.
12: Oh?
11: Up to date, Anne, he seems to have no purpose in life.
12: He's interested in the stage, isn't he?
11: Yes, yes. But the stage isn't interested in him.
12: Oh.
11: An odd line or two in out-of-the-way repertory companies. That's about all he's had. And as for the painting...
12: Oh, he paints too?
11: Well, he has to do something to fill in the gaps when he has no employment. Oh, these artistic people. I hope he's not going to be a misfit in our family. One is enough.
12: There's another one?
11: Well, you know her very well. Nadine.
12: Oh, Lady Elliot, you couldn't call Nadine a misfit.
11: I could call her a lot of things, neglecting her husband, all because of that beastly shop, parking a little boy on me month in and month out.
12: But you love children, you said so.
11: I adore Ben. I think he's enchanting.
12: There you are.
11: But I was always one who believed that children make the home. And Nadine's home in London is as bleak as a barn.

0: Yes, sweetheart.
1: Can we go for a walk down to the pond?
2: Oh, Mummy hasn't time, darling.
1: Why not?
0: She has to go all the way back to London today.
3: Oh. You're no sooner here than you're gone.
2: Sorry, but I thought I explained last night, Lady Elliot.
3: But you will be back, you promise.
2: Oh, yes.
3: As soon as you have fixed, you know what.
2: That's right.
3: Oh, dear, now we're for it. Look what's leaping at us across the lawn.
1: Sublimey.
3: Sublimey. Oh, that makes the dog cockney, surely.
2: Oh, I love Great Danes. But Sublime, I think he's the most beautiful animal I've ever seen.
3: Yes, well, I hope he's not going to knock me over again. Once was enough. I'll never forget that. Now, call him away, Charlie. Call him away at once.
1: Over here. Come on, you. Over here, Sublimey.
2: What about Charles? Such a huge dog. Won't Charles be...
3: Oh, he's as gentle as a dove with children.
1: I want a piggyback. I want a piggyback on a racehorse.
3: Oh, bless him. Come on. Help him up onto Sublime's back.
2: Can he manage? I mean...
3: Oh, you watch. It's a fun of cork there. This is a new game. No. Take it steady, young man. Come on, help him, man.
2: I can't manage. I just can't. Neither of them will keep still. Charles.
4: What are you doing over there?
2: Hello, David.
3: Come over here, David, and help Anne with Charles. He's going to run another race. A wonderful game, this. He's won Ascot and the Derby and Epsom and goodness knows what else.
1: Oh, keep still, Sublimey, keep still.
4: Oh, be careful, young fellow, my lad. Yeah, now, that's better. A fine grip on the collar and I'll keep you steady.
1: What am I going to win today, Uncle Dave?
4: Oh, let me think.
3: What about the Grand National?
4: Oh, good gracious, that means hurdles. I don't think we can manage hurdles, Charlie.
3: Then manage something. Don't disappoint him. Oh, we mustn't break the record. 7 wins at 7 starts, isn't it?
4: Oh, we'll think of something, young Charlie. Hey, that rose bush can be number one hurdle.
1: Already, Uncle David, already.
4: Not quite. Now, firm grip. You're a jockey, remember?
1: Oh, yes.
4: Now then, ready?
1: Mm-hmm.
4: Steady?
1: Yes.
4: Go! Oh. Come on now. There's the first hurdle. This is the easiest. But you'll have to watch the next hurdle, the briar bush. It's all prickly. Don't worry, I've got hold of you. If you do fall off, we'll keep you dangling in the air.
2: What a wonderful man he is with children.
3: Oh, yes. One day I hope he'll have some of his own, Anne. When he finds a wife.
2: Well, Lady Elliot, this is goodbye.
3: Oh, not goodbye, my dear. You're coming back very soon. And I do declare, just this short trip has made a tremendous difference.
2: Oh, do I look better?
3: Without any doubt. When you arrived last night, you were strained and... Well, really, you had quite a haunted look. That man must have said something beastly when he cornered you.
2: I'd rather forget about that.
3: I agree. It's best to live to remember the best things in life. The happy times. That's what I've always tried to do. Now, you have my check.
2: Yes, Lady Elliot.
3: Well, be careful, dear. It's an open check. But you insisted that the check be for cash. But
2: only because...
3: I know, so that nobody could trace it to our stock and share broker's wife. Oh, this silly red tape they go on with at the stock exchange. And in the law courts, too.
2: That's quite true.
3: Anyhow, let me know when you buy the shares. I do hope they don't soar in the meantime.
2: Well, I hope not, too. If that were the case, Lady Elliot...
3: Yes.
2: If that were the case, I'd just keep the money until they came down again.
3: Oh.
2: There's David wanting to drive me to the station. I'm keeping him waiting.
3: Well, good luck, Anne. And come back and have a nice, long, long holiday with me.
2: Thank you.
3: Make it as soon as possible.
2: I will, when this is all over. Goodbye, Lady Elliot, and thank you for being so kind.

0: How glad I am to be in such a warm, cozy room.
1: I didn't think you'd come.
0: What? Then we have such important business to transact? To tell the truth, I lost my way. So misty and foggy outside. I couldn't find your house. Did you get the money?
1: I did.
0: May I have it, please?
1: Carl, before I hand this money over...
0: You have the $5,000 in cash.
1: Yes, I cashed the check for $1,000, and then I raised the rest.
0: Ah, splendid. You must have persuasive ways with your husband.
1: This didn't come from my husband.
0: Oh? You surprised me.
1: I surprised myself. But never mind. Carl, you understand the conditions?
0: Perfectly. I leave the country, I go out of your life, so that you can forevermore enjoy happiness with your wealthy stockbroker.
1: He's my husband, Carl.
0: Give me the $5,000 in cash and I will agree with everything you say.
1: Here are the two packets. The £5 notes in that one. The £10 notes in this.
0: Ah, splendid.
1: You'll count them?
0: My dear little wife, I trust you. I will trust you with my life. Thank you very much indeed.
1: I don't want your thanks.
0: I only hope that I have not been too much trouble.
1: Trouble? That will come later, Carl.
0: Later? Aren't you disposing of your problems now?
1: There are more to come. But I'd be ready to face anything rather than what might have been.
2: So Carl Bloor had been paid off. And now Anne was to face new complications brought about because she had raised this money. Carl was smiling and bowing himself out. But there was an instant when Anne fearfully wondered if this was the last she would see of her legal husband. Yes, a strange spasm of fear, because of the expression in his dark, smiling eyes.
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4: 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Hey, Lloyd! Through the air like Superman! Has taken a huge grab. 45 out directly in front. Siren. Carlton. They are playing finals in season 2026.
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16: 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If you would like to come participate, you can for Australia Overnight. 133693. Nice to have your company. Mel, Greg, Rob, thank you for your patience. We'll come to you shortly. Good morning.
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17: Hello, I'm Jack Fedek. Changes to the National Disability Insurance Scheme will save the federal budget almost $38 billion by the end of the decade. The Senate has passed the measures after the Albanese government won the support of the opposition. It means thousands of people will be removed from the scheme. NDIS Minister Jenny McAllister says the reforms will ensure those who really need the scheme don't miss out.
18: We've thought about how to make sure that people who have 24/7 care needs will be looked after, and we're confident that the reforms we have brought through will set the scheme up for the long term.
17: The Sydney Swans have held crisis talks as police investigate allegations of a sexual assault in a Melbourne hotel. The club called a board meeting last night to determine the sanctions and penalties for the players involved. In a statement, the Swans say they believe the players are in serious breach of expected club behaviour and standards, and it is appropriate to take firm action. What that action looks like is unclear. AFL CEO Andrew Dillon says the serious allegations are deeply concerning. Five Swans have assisted police with inquiries. No arrests have been made. Federal member for Curtin, Kate Chaney, says the government's new gambling ad reforms don't go far enough. Labor and the Coalition have agreed on changes that will make opting out of gambling ads online easier. There'll also be changes to how gambling companies can induce people to place bets and an ad blackout either side of live sport. Ms Chaney says it doesn't fix the issue.
19: It's just like a big bit of Swiss cheese. It is full of holes. So probably the best amendment was that there'll be a review in 3 years' time, and the government will actually have to face up to whether these things are working.
17: Australia's Financial Crimes Agency has referred hundreds of mortgage brokers, lawyers, accountants and risky companies to police and the corporate regulator. AUSTRAC is warning lenders of significant risks from home loans fraudulently obtained. Chief Executive Brendan Thomas says an investigation has found widespread potential mortgage fraud. He says some borrowers are trying to move money into the country from China through illegitimate means. Queensland police are investigating the death of a man in Beenleigh yesterday afternoon. Police were called to a home on Lubach Street following reports a 66-year-old man had been stabbed. First aid was administered, but the man was declared dead at the scene. A man and woman are assisting police. And a 29-year-old tow truck driver has died in a workplace accident in Perth. It's understood the woman was unloading a car from a tow truck tilt tray when she sustained fatal injuries at about 20 to 6 on Tuesday morning. A report will be prepared for the coroner.
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17: Melbourne will be without in-form forward Jacob Van Rooyen for up to two finals matches after failing to overturn his three-game ban at the AFL Tribunal. The The West Aussie collected Port Adelaide's Alira Lear in the head during last weekend's win over the Power, knocking out the defender. The Panthers admit they're still figuring out how to replace injured co-captain Isaiah Yeo. The four-time NRL Premiership winner is sidelined indefinitely with a pec injury. Fullback Dylan Edwards says it leaves a big hole.
20: It's just little nuances to our game that we'll have to figure out and work towards and work out a way that we can sort of not replace Yoey but get the job done without him.
17: Aussie Test batter Jake Weatherald has been dropped for the second test against Bangladesh for Matt Renshaw, and the Kookaburras have marked Australia's 100th Hockey World Cup match with a hard-fought 1-0 victory over Spain.
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17: Checking your weather around the country. Canberra, partly cloudy with morning fog and a top of 18. Adelaide, very high chance of showers, most likely in the early morning, 18 the top. Perth, a shower or two and a top of 20 degrees. Brisbane, a medium chance of showers and 23. Sydney, partly cloudy with a slight chance of a shower and a top of 20. And Melbourne, damaging winds with a high chance of showers and a top of 17 degrees.
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16: We'll have a look at the papers very shortly. As you can imagine, a lot of it has to do with the Sydney Footy Club. Mel Gregg, Rob Peake. Mel, good morning to you. Thanks for waiting, Mel.
35: Morning. That's all right. Morning, Tony.
16: Morning.
35: Tony, what's your opinion of digital currency? What's your feeling toward...
16: Mel, I have no opinion because I don't understand it. So that probably tells you something in itself.
35: That's all right. I have a problem with it because if we go down that road that it's all completely no cash, the government literally has control of your money. And the case in point is in Canada where the truck drivers were protesting against the government. They froze all their accounts and no money.
16: So when you say they froze?
35: Sorry, the government, the Trudeau. Because they wanted the truck drivers to back off and go along with what the government wanted.
16: Yeah, I don't, again, Mel, I don't know enough about it, so you'll have to just explain to me and across Australia.
35: Yeah.
16: So
35: So you have
16: So you're talking about crypto?
35: Well, not just crypto, but even just day-to-day transactions. You use your phone, don't you?
16: Yeah, all the time.
35: To pay for things.
16: Mm-hmm.
35: Well, someone's monitoring that. I'm not. This is not conspiratorial.
16: No,
35: this is a fact.
16: Yeah.
35: And one, that data, where's that going? Who's got control of that data? Are you telling me that retailers
16: or organisations don't want
35: that information?
16: Mm.
35: Because then they can say, okay, that, Tony's buying this, this, and this.
16: Oh, they would know exactly what I do. Every time you go and buy something, it's recorded somewhere. And then not only that, they follow up and tell you and ask you how the service was.
35: Exactly.
16: Mm.
35: And where do you think those random calls are coming from?
16: But I'm not bothered. I've got to say, though, Mel, it doesn't bother me. I know it bothers many, but it doesn't bother me. I mean, the information is out there. We're all open. Every single person is probably under some level of scrutiny. I don't lie awake at night thinking about it, is probably what I'm saying.
35: One last example. Sorry to interrupt.
16: Yeah.
35: Nigel Farage. The banks in England shut him down. They wouldn't touch him.
16: So?
35: Well, if a bank won't touch you, how are you going to get a loan? How are you going to have an identity within the financial organisations? They literally said, we're not going to touch you. We don't want to do business with you.
16: But that's a choice that they make, surely. There's no...
35: Well, but Tony, the banks are a service industry, aren't they?
16: But you're not obliged to deal with them, that particular bank. There's zillions of banks out there. One doesn't look after you, another one will.
35: He couldn't deal with any of them.
16: Not one bank in the world?
35: Nope.
16: Not one bank in the world will deal with Farage?
35: Tony, trust me, he's such a threat to the organisation.
16: What organisation?
35: To the governments. Nigel Farage, I'm not trying to palm it off. It's rather complicated.
16: Clearly.
35: So you're
16: making the assertion that Nigel Farage, for his political position.
35: Yep, absolutely.
16: You're saying that as of we speak, he has no bank account.
35: No. This was in the past. This was a few years ago.
16: All right, okay.
35: Yeah, sorry, I didn't explain that properly. No. Anyway, look, tomorrow we all wake up and the sun comes up.
16: And that's, I think, the point. I mean, Nigel Farage, I don't know him and likely to never meet him. Don't care that much for his politics. But the idea of any person, there was a theory a long time ago where we tend to deal with one bank.
35: Yes.
16: Why do we? Why do we put all, because we can't be bothered getting a better deal.
35: That's it. Absolutely. I couldn't agree more, Tony.
16: And yet we've been encouraged to shop it around. We don't do that sufficiently. I've done it half a dozen times over the years with mortgages and fairness. But most people probably don't. You stay with it forever.
35: Yeah, because it's just, I can't be bothered. It's
16: exactly
35: too hard.
16: Right.
35: I'll stick with what, you know, it's more comfortable. People don't like going outside their comfort zone.
16: No.
35: Anyway. That's all I had to say.
16: Good on you, Mel. Thank you. It'd be interesting to find out what other people think the idea of, you know, whether or not you do from time to time do the research and go, look, I'm paying X amount of money to this particular bank, been with them for, you know, X amount of time. Is there a better deal available? And quite often there is. And quite often, even when you do that with your own bank and go, can you do a better deal? They go, oh, well, as a matter of fact, we can. But you've got to go to them. They really come to you, if ever. Christian, morning.
0: Good morning, Tony. Just on that guy who just spoke just then.
16: It was Mel.
0: Sorry, Mel, my apologies. We're going through the digital age, which is occurring right now, which basically nobody is telling us what is going on. There's a couple of things. First and foremost, people who buy cryptocurrency right now are going to be the ones you are going to get a bank loan from. So that can be basically anybody. There are community networks that are being set up for loans. People who hold high amounts of crypto will be able to give people home loans. Whether that be a bank, whether that be an investment house, it doesn't matter. It will be across the board. Now, what I find funny and what I see is a massive, massive positive that is not given to us by our lovely Prime Minister, Mr. Albanese, and others, is that interest rates will actually be on a world scale and will be at lower rates. So if you've got your 1% loan in America for 40 years, that's what it will be available to you in Australia.
16: Should you choose to take it up?
0: Well, look, there is going to be banks that are going to go. There are ones that are rumoured to go, and there are ones that are community banks that are rumoured to go.
16: When you say to go where?
0: They'll no longer exist because you'll be able to deal with the crypto companies themselves to be able to get a liquidity pool, put your crypto into a liquidity pool and make yield off on that, which is higher than bank interest rates.
16: Yeah, look, I guess, you know, I can't deny that that's not a possibility. It just seems a bit few.

0: anywhere between 4 to 10%. So once the Clarity Act comes through, it'll be a lot clearer. I wish Australia would basically come to the party and actually give us more information in regards to how Australia is going to be with this.
1: So, Christian, what's the risk for, my mum and dad, your mum and dad, me, you? What's the real risk for us?
0: There is absolutely nothing. The banks in Australia, from what I can work out, just want everything to be kept quietly, so you don't take your money out of their bank account, so to speak, and they make more money out of your account. So realistically, if people did some research, and I'm not having a go at Mel here, I'm just stating a lot more people. If you look into crypto utility, you'll see that that's whereabouts all of the money is to be made. And once Clarity does actually drop in America, I believe, around the 12th of September, that's when you'll see something more. Saturday morning, Australian time, we're going to have more information as the major crypto houses are going to be meeting with Trump, I believe, on Wednesday, which will be, Thursday, Friday, our time, which will filter back into the news. Hopefully our news coverage will be a little higher than what it actually is. Mm. But it's a watch this space at the moment. These crypto companies are going to be getting trillions upon trillions of dollars put into them. All they need is clarity whereabouts American pensions or / superannuations are put into crypto. And once that occurs, if Australia, which I'm presuming is going to be still asleep at the wheel, we're not going to have any idea and put behind the eight ball.
1: Fascinating times. And you reckon that'll be sooner rather than later?
0: Oh, without a shadow of a doubt. It's already done. We've got an Australian digital dollar now. If you're interested and if you're wanting to look into it, I strongly suggest you look into the Redback Network in Australia. It's worth about 0.25 cents at the moment. I would probably look at investing some money into that. Not that that's financial advice for anybody, but it's certainly something that I would look at because that will be Australia's network.
1: And it's referred to as Redback Network.
0: Redback, RBNT is what it actually it trades as, and it was opened by the CSIRO, I believe, in conjunction with the CHAP, and that, from what I can see, is going to be our major network.
1: Redback next week. Redback became a subsidiary of Ericsson. No, that surely couldn't be the same company, could it? Ericsson? No. Anyway, we'll double check that. How do you spell it? Like a redback on the toilet seat?
0: Redback, yes, as in toilet seat. That's exactly what it is.
1: Redback on the toilet seat. Thank you. That'll remind each and every one of us. We'll do some research on it. Good on you. Thank you for that, Christian, wherever you are around Australia. Who knew? Greg, Rob, Peter and Daryl, another brother, Daryl, we'll come to you next, wherever you are around Australia. Good morning.
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5: We're not doing any of that. 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Just the two of us having a genuine conversation, which is what Bear is all about.
4: 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Polished showrooms, mahogany coffins, and the quiet suggestion that the more you spend, the more you love someone. And to be honest, in many cases, that suggestion isn't even a quiet one.
5: After hard losses of our own and experiencing the cost and complexity of funerals firsthand, We left our career.

0: careers behind and set out to change the way Australians say goodbye, starting with the funeral parlour itself.
1: When you think about it, funeral parlours are a rather odd thing. 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
0: At Bear, we decided to do away with funeral parlours and all that comes with them. 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
5: Oh, I'm rewriting AMG across the page of everything, really. AMG on the notes, AMG across the newspapers. Interesting story, front page of the Australian, and you're going to love this because we do love Peter Costello. So the former Fed Treasurer, remember him, did a really good job. Former Federal Treasurer Peter Costello, says, and you'll love this, Victoria faces a multi-term battle to repair its battered finances, declaring the state is in a, quote, sticky, sickly condition, calling for an end to new spending programs and overhaul a politicised and degraded public service, and a push to slash its tax burden. Drawing on his Howard government experience, restoring the federal budget to cash surplus and regaining Australia's AAA credit rating. Remember that? AAA, baby. Not that long ago. Mr. Costello will tell the Institute of Public Affairs Summit today, examining how to repair the state that Victoria's fiscal position is worse on key measures than the Commonwealth balance sheet he inherited from Paul Keating in 1996. Say that again. Victoria, worse on key measures than the Commonwealth balance sheet that Costello inherited from Paul Keating in 1996. Make of that what you will. And go and have a look at your cryptocurrency and see how that's travelling. Greg, morning.
6: Good morning, Tony. How are you? It's Greg at Colac.
5: Greg.
6: Just wanted to... Yes. Can you hear me?
5: Loud and clear, Greg.
6: Yes, that's good. I just wanted to let you know about the Sungold milk.
5: Very good, Greg. It's very good.
6: Sungold milk. It is in Colac.
5: Still?
6: It does still exist, yeah. It's sold in the supermarkets and the takeaway shops like Holmes Bakery and that. And you can buy it in the 3 litres, the 2 litres. And also there's normal and there's reduced fat. And there's also in the small, pretty sure in the small containers, there's a flavoured milk as well.
5: Oh, and all branded.
6: Yeah, it has Sungold milk and, yeah.
5: Sungold.
6: Yeah, so it's up here at Colac. So.
5: That's fantastic. And they've been there presumably long time. Love you long time, Greg.
6: Oh, it would be. Well, I've been here just over 10 years. So, yeah, it would have been probably long before I was born.
5: So been around a long, long time. Sungold. Yeah. And the packaging, presumably, available in supermarkets locally.
6: Yes, yes. It's the normal one's got a blue label on it, and then I think the reduced fat's got a red label, and the flavoured milk's just in, I think, a small container. I'm not sure if that's in the bigger one now or not. I don't think it is.
5: Do we know who owns them, Greg?
6: I don't have any idea.
5: Sungold. We'll look it up and find out whether or not it's part of a larger firm these days. Thank you for that background. Well done, you.
6: No worries. Have a great day.
5: Thanks, Greg. Thanks for being part of it. Rob, morning.
7: Morning, Tone. Pete from Port Melbourne hit the nail on the head when he said that the AFL got preferential treatment during COVID, mate. I still remember it clear as day, heading southbound on the Hume. Every half hour you do having a news bulletin. First they'd announce that the players boarded plane, and the following half hour, lockdown. Mate, I'll never forget it.
5: Yeah, because they were travelling interstate to play games outside of Victoria.
7: Yes, that's correct.
5: Yeah, where lockdown was not quite as severe as it was obviously in Victoria during that time.
7: Yeah, and then to have 80,000 something people at the MCG providing it. Okay, they had masks, but then you saw that footage of the veteran at the Shrine of Remembrance and Anzac Day. They were at capacity because they had temp fencing around. The poor old digger was standing outside the temporary fence because they were at capacity. And yet they can have 80-something thousand people at the MCG.
5: So, Rob, is that the game was bigger than everything and it was able to manoeuvre with presumably state and federal government support to be able to do that.
7: I mean, pretty much. I mean, look, the game involves tackling and stuff like that. Mate, the place where I work, which I won't mention the name, but people will recognise my voice and know where I work. Mate, we were made to wear wristbands, and if you got any closer than 1.5 metres, it vibrates, so you need to walk away from your fellow workmates. And yet, how can players sit there tackling each other? Mate, I have to get tested every 3 days, permit. So,
5: And I don't think any of us ever forget it. God forbid we ever find ourselves in a situation like that again. So even if you think about those times, so the assertion being that the game, or let's call it AFL, the AFL themselves had to put themselves in a position where they could still produce a game and keep the game going, otherwise the whole thing could have been cancelled for the season.
7: Mate, I'm sure the players and all the other executives have got enough money to live off.
5: But as an outsider, though, I was sort of really quite thrilled, as I recall, that we could still watch a game, even when there was no people at the games, remember?
7: I
5: was not in any way critical of the fact. Oh, I think it brought a lot of joy to people during a very difficult time.
7: Not when you've got people like me who have to pay child support, and I never saw my daughter for 12 months, even though I had a court order and visitation rights. Yeah, 12 months I went without seeing her. So,
5: Oh, Rob, I can only imagine how hard that would have been.
7: I mean, like you said, Tone, catching glimpses of it on TV. I mean, it's like they were having a practice session. I mean, there was no one in the crowd.
5: It looked really weird, but I think many of us were happy. And it's a bit like the racing. I mean, there was still a lot of horse racing. There's no one there, but there was horse racing. And that became the other joy. When there was nothing else happening, you could have a look at a horse race. When the footy was on, they put it together and it was piecemeal, but it sort of worked. We still engaged in it because we had nothing better to do for the most part.
7: It's still a bit of, it's 12 months of my life I'll never get back, but I just hope we don't have to go through it again.
5: Well, keep the fingers crossed. Say a few Hail Marys, Rob. Good on you. Sorry you had to go through that, particularly if it made that you couldn't see the kids for that time. And there are many probably in a similar situation, I would imagine. G'day, Tony. Good morning.
8: Good morning, Mr. Matt. I'm just driving past the Warrnambool Centre Butter Factory in Ellenford, just out of Warrnambool, and that is the home of Sungold Milk.
5: So Sungold based in that area, in Warrnambool.
8: Sungold is based in Warrnambool. It's a major sponsor of the Premier Speedway, Sungold Stadium, sponsors the May Race Carnival, produces flavoured milk. I think it was called Move, M-O-O-V-E, low-fat milk. It's the man sitting in the red car. You can buy it all over Victoria. You can buy it in the South Sea, South Australia, right up to Taylor Bend. And they even go to the extent where they have suppliers from Pure Jersey Herds who supply designated Jersey milk, and each load of Jersey milk is cross-tested to see that it is suitable to make top-end cappuccino latte.
5: Oh, yum. Now, just by way of clarification, is it Star Gold or Sun Gold?
8: Sun, S-U-N-G-O-L-D.
5: S-U-N-G-O-L-D, Sungold Milk, Australian owned. So let's have a look at that one down there. I'm just having a look at it now. McMahon Sungold Dairy, family owned Australian company, been going since 1919.
8: No, longer than that. Warrnambool cheese and butter, over 160 years. The manager of the operation, a fellow called Bill Slater. The company's now owned by Saputo with the rationalisation in the dairy industry. Saputo is a Canadian company. They have stuck with Sungold, and it is a big slice of the Western District industry. Warrnambool Cheese and Butter was originally a farmer cooperative, but over the years it morphed into a monster business.
5: Well, we're looking at a different one. There's one that says he located in Sunbury as well. Would that be the same business, Bendigo, Bacchus Marsh, Melton and Kyneton?
8: Unlikely. Sungold's a brand of Warrnambool cheese and butter.
5: Okay. We might have to do a bit more research because that's a different version there again, Jackson, isn't it? Tony, thank you. Wherever you are right across Australia, come and join us, 133693. Wish our text line would be working. Those of you will be cross because we haven't had text since just after 2 o'clock. So we've had about 2.5 hours without being able to respond to any of your text messages. Very grateful for all the calls, though. Thank you for that. Peter, Daryl, at this stage, you've got it all to yourselves. 133693. Come and join us.
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5: 2.5 hours ago, thereabouts, I asked the question randomly and said, I have just written the top of my rundown in front of me, the four letters, AMDG. AMDG. Don't know why I did it, came back to me, presented a memory. So I put it out there. I've just gone online and had a look at email because we have no text coming through. And people have said some remarkable messages about the origin, the history, the meaning of AMDG. One in particular from Leanne. Morning, Leanne. Cranbourne East, who says, and I quote, "Morning, Tone, I'm 78. Taught by the Mercy Nuns in Broken Hill. We also had to write AMDG at the top of every page. We were told that it was meant all for the honour and glory of God." So many different variations of this. All for the honour and glory of God. Pretty much what we were given too. I'm thinking St. Cecilia's in Camberwell South. "Good morning, Tone. I'm 78 and taught by the Mercy Nuns at Broken Hill." Another caller earlier said, "Tony Mac, were you taught by the Jesuits? Because apparently it's a Jesuit origin." Didn't know that, but no would be the answer to that for me. But the Jesuits may be responsible, but then the Mercy Nuns thought, that's a good idea. We'll run with it as well. Bless them. The Mercy Nuns, were they fantastic? Pete, morning.
20: Shalom.
5: Pete, morning.
20: Shalom to all the Jewish people and the Israelites.
5: Everybody.
20: We all have a sin and come short of the glory of God.
5: Yeah, we hope.
20: And
5: Pete,
20: Tony.
5: Hope.
20: Tony.
5: It's turning into the religious hour now.
20: What Mel said is right. The government is live in sin. And the Christian, we don't take an oath to the government.
5: Who lives in sin?
20: Well, we all have a sin and come short of the glory of God. If we don't repent and become follow the Ten Commandments, the sinners, they've got nothing to do with God. Now, you talk about the other day, the Ten Commandments. You said, which one? I'll give you one now.
5: Which one would you drop off?
20: I don't drop nothing. Anyone who had to take away, they'll be cursed.
5: Don't tell me you want to add another couple. Gee, we're under pressure now. You want to whack it? You want to have 12 or more?
20: Remember, the fourth one
5: says... No fun anymore.
20: Tony.
5: Yeah, Pete.
20: The fourth commandment says, remember the Sabbath day to keep it holy. So are you people keep Sunday holy? The Roman change? Or the Ten Commandments. And Tony, how's your family going?
5: Oh, that was a big turn there, Pete. Thank you. My family's going well. So going back to the Sunday commandments, the rules of Sunday then, yeah?
20: Well, I've got a child there, yeah, he's got the Ten Commandments, says that remember the Sabbath day, Shabbat Shalom. We come from the Jewish, and we are the true Christian. You got the Jewish, then you got the Israelite, then you got the true Christian.
5: All of the above. I get all that. So I'm just going back to the Ten Commandments. So we love number one. Thou shalt not have strange gods before me. Well, there's a few strange gods out there. Number two.
20: There's only one God.
5: Well, yes and no. Thou shalt not take the name of the Lord in vain. Well, how many people have done that over the years, Pete?
20: But they were religious Christian. They're not true Christian. Like, I haven't taken the Lord's name in vain.
5: Well, you would be rare. Most people have, at some point have taken the Lord's name in vain. So that's a sin. Remember to keep the Lord's Day, which is Sunday?
20: Shabbat.
5: Honour thy father and mother. Well, what about if you didn't particularly like your mother or your father?
20: You can't belong to God because God said, honour your father and your mother.
5: But what if your father was a complete nutter wanker and used to bash your mother?
20: God's law, no one can change. That's wrong what he's doing because he was demon-possessed.
5: Yeah, hang on. So even whilst you, even by your admission then, even though your father was demon-possessed, you're still supposed to like him?
20: Yeah, you've got to forgive.
5: So he's bashing the living Christmas out of your mother, and you go, oh, Dad, you're doing such a good job.
20: Tony, you know where my father got baptized?
5: Where?
20: In Mandra. It was the day wasn't the best. And I got a block in Mandra called Falcon. I've been to Egypt, and I've got a lot of time for people who don't believe in God. They've got a chance. But those who believe in God, and I live under denomination, you know how they're all going? There's a lot of hate around.
5: I think we've moved off the story. Did you ever at any stage look at your next door neighbour's wife and go, hello, hello, hello?
20: When I was a Roman Catholic, yes, but not with the desire.
5: Oh, so when you were a Mick, you actually had a wandering eye, Pete.
20: I've got watery eyes now. I can't see nothing. Tony.
5: So the Ten Commandments, they stack up in theory, but in reality, we've all committed a couple of sins, Pete.
20: Yeah, but since I've become a born-again Christian, I don't do that anymore.
5: Yeah.
20: There's a little different...
5: I don't have a choice but to take your word for it.
20: Well, Jesus said you must be born again with water.
5: Yeah, but I reckon, given the stuff that we've been seeing in your lifetime, my lifetime, let's say in the last couple of hundred years, you would hope that God Almighty has a great sense of humour. He's got to be taking the piss.
20: Remember Abel and Cain, jealousy, hatred, money involved, business, it's all corrupted.
5: Huh?
20: Corrosion and corruption.
5: Well, I think we just blame God Adam and God Eve. If Adam and Eve had just done the right thing, everything would have been okay, Pete.
20: Well, from Adam and Eve to Jesus, 14 generation, and look how many problem we had. So now... look, who caused a war? Not God. When God wants to get rid of hunger, he's got to do it. Look, the money we spend on wars and boats and this and that, it's just you gain nothing. Our people run the country, they're antichrist.
5: Mm.
20: They pretend that they're Christians.
5: So all the politicians are antichrist?
20: I don't belong to... my help is the Lord. Politician, if they are normal, we can have a good discussion. If I divorce and live with someone else's wife, that's against God, and they got to change it, or I had to change.
5: Gee, we're all in a bit of strife then, Pete. I love your work. You're a good man, Pete.
20: All right, keep up the good work. And Tony?
5: Yes, my friend.
20: Me? Been in a union member for a long time, always done the right thing. I, with a super, I get some bit of super, and since I finished work, that money went towards me.
5: Good boy.
20: So now I get that money deducted from the pension. Money and women doesn't worry me.
5: Yeah.
20: But it's happened. It's happened. Worse to come.
5: Mate, got to love you and leave you. Thank you. Thank you for being part of the program. Lots of things to study there. Melbourne right now, over 16 degrees. And given that we're on the way for a top of 16 degrees, does it go down before it goes up, if you'll pardon the expression? Perth, 13 degrees and a top of 20. Shower or two around. And Adelaide, 14 right now, on the way to 17. Daryl, Neil, Jen, don't go away. You're next on Australia Overnight.
1: Hey, Bob, I followed your advice.
21: Yeah?
1: Yeah. I went to Gilmore's like you told me. It was like being a kid again.
21: Yeah?
1: Yeah. 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I ended up investing in two pairs.
21: That's great, Frank. Well, that's what they do. They've been doing it for over 100 years.
1: Yeah?
21: Yeah, since 1919.
1: Huh. Get your new shoes at Gilmore's Comfort Shoes, Glen Huntly, Heidelberg and Mitcham.
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5: Because we haven't had any texts for the last 3 hours, so forgive. That'll be rectified, no doubt. The texts will come in and have a good look at that shortly. The point of the story is it's allowed me to have a look at a premature look at the emails that come in. And given we're talking about a whole range of topics, but one in particular, very kind, very generous, coming in from Zach. Good on you, Zach. Zach's in Dramana, I think. He says, g'day, Tony Mac. Really appreciate the work that you do on the program. You really are an amazing human, human being, he says, full stop. Human being. Very kind, Zach. Not at all true. You've helped me get through a lot of tough times, especially when I was in Ballarat. Good place, Ballarat. Hopefully get the courage to call you one day. You're an inspiration to everyone. I can't tell you how lovely that is, Zach, but I promise you, in no way do I idealize myself to become an inspiration to anybody. My role, my job is to purely act as a beacon where people can get to communicate and share right across Australia. It's a privilege. I get it. And I'm very pleased, thrilled to be able to do it. For how much longer? Only time will tell. But loving it at the moment. And if we get to have a bit of fun along the way, That's the premise for what I want to be able to do. But I got to tell you, Zach, when we read that, I thought I'd share with the audience across Australia because it's very kind, very generous. But I promise you, I should never be treated as an inspiration. There would be more inspiring people by about 55 million before you get down to me. Daryl, morning.
0: Good morning, Tony. I was listening with interest. I've got two topics about living in Melbourne. Please. Regarding COVID. Yeah. But the first topic about cryptocurrency, it's a speculative investment there. I know a little bit about it without boring you with the details. It's extremely volatile. And one of the reasons is because the early investors, which they call the whales that have got large lumps of it, can manipulate the price. The perfect example is that 12-odd months ago, about a there it was worth $180,000 for a Bitcoin. Now it's 90. So it fluctuates, and that you need to be very, very mindful of. And also with that fellow talking about borrowing money from overseas and bringing it to Australia to do things, that concept has been around for a long time. And the problem is that international volatility means that if you borrow money at 1%, 2%, it doesn't really matter what it is, overseas, and the Australian dollar goes down, or for example, the Australian dollar goes back, goes up, the difference by far outweighs the advantage of the borrowing capacity. And America has a very, very different, I'm just using America as a difference there, it's a very, very different lending system. So that's, they need to be very, very mindful. And I've got a little bit of experience in this area, so without boring with all the details. So it's great that some people preach the virtues of crypto and what they call arbitrage trading, but it's not for the novice, and the people that do it well normally work for companies that have got hundreds of millions behind them there. Yeah. So I'll leave that with you. Now, the second thing is I want to talk to you about is the COVID. Now, me lost many, many millions of dollars, and my home and my superannuations, et cetera, there through Victoria being locked down. Won't bore you with the details there. And I sort of accepted that because I thought that Dan Andrews and that were doing the right thing. When I found out recently that he didn't have to do that, it was political rather than economical reasons that he did it.
5: For health
0: reasons. My question is, why can politicians lie, stay in power, then walk away with massive superannuations and benefits? Because they clearly manipulated and lied for their own benefit. And the other thing is, what happened to those police officers that have, as it's turned out, have been proven to be right, where they said, I don't want to have a vaccination because it's not properly assessed at the moment, and they lost their jobs? That is a massive, massive, that's a massive, massive fraud by the government. And it's just, it's abhorrent. It's disgraceful.
5: Now, given everything you went through, are you ever likely to forgive?
0: No. Here's the point about over the years I've been through it all, and it's great to say that I'm going to blow up Guy Fawkes, I'm going to blow up Parliament House, and everybody's a crook there. You very quickly learn that nobody cares about your situation more than what you do, and it's not so much what happened to me, it's the continuation of the lies and manipulation and the billions on the major works projects, the lies that the politicians there. And what it made me feel sick to the stomach when Jacinta Allen said that she did such a great job there. And I thought, are they that delusional? Do people really believe this?
5: Now, why did we vote for them, Daryl? Why were they? How do they get into the roles then?
0: Very good. Yeah, that's a very good question. I'm knocking on the door to 70, and unionism in the education department became very strong in the late 60s, early 70s there. And kids from the 60s and 70s have been indoctrinated to socialist politics. They are now the teachers. They are now the system. The governments are socialists. Like, let's cut to the chase. Typically, union voters are left-wing because they get so many benefits there, and the work from home is very much driven by...
5: Outside is probably attractive. Why wouldn't they not go down that track?
0: Exactly, and there's superannuation benefits, et cetera, et cetera. So people very much vote the WIFM, and then you've got...
5: So we're going to run out of time. Just in 10 words or less, Darryl, how do we ever turn that around would be the question that needs to be asked. We might do that another time. Given what you're saying, most people would probably agree, including me, but the question has to be, how do we possibly change, turn that around so it never happens again?
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5: Neil and Jen, I promise you we'll come to the other side of the news. 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Dr. Marnie Lishman coming up in the next half hour.
34: News is next. 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
1: Good morning, I'm Dusty Fitzpatrick. Legislation to overhaul the National Disability Insurance Scheme has passed through the Senate. The changes will see thousands of people taken off the scheme to rein in its ballooning cost. The federal government says the new laws will also do more to crack down on NDIS fraud. NDIS Minister Jenny McAllister says the overhaul can now get underway.
3: From now, we'll be working with the disability community, their families, their carers and the sector more broadly to implement these reforms and to really set the NDIS up for the long term.
1: Anti-gambling advocates doubt Labor's promised opt-out register for online gambling ads will work. The register forms part of the federal government's wagering reforms after a deal was struck with the coalition. Tim Costello from the Alliance of Gambling Reform says Australians should be given the option to opt in if they want gambling ads.
12: It's scarcely believable that the register they're setting up where you can opt out of all ads on the internet can be governed by ACMA, the Communications and Media Body. It defies belief that this opt-out will work.
1: The Sydney Swans have held crisis talks overnight as police investigate allegations of a sexual assault in a Melbourne hotel. Five Swans players have assisted police with their inquiries, but no arrests have been made. AFL Chief Executive Andrew Dillon has released a statement saying the allegations are deeply concerning. Two people have been charged after the discovery of a body in a shallow grave south of Brisbane. The remains found under a cubby house are thought to be those of 46-year-old Chad Bishop, who was last seen in 2022. A man and woman have been charged with murder and interfering with a corpse. BHP has made a better than expected profit thanks to rising copper prices. The metal generated more than $25 billion Australian dollars for the mining giant last financial year. It outpaced iron ore as BHP's biggest earner. Australia President Geraldine Slattery says there's high demand for copper.
13: We've long anticipated that copper as a commodity will be one that is very much tied to electricity and energy transition, and in more recent times, we've seen a dramatic uplift in artificial intelligence and data centers.
1: Also making news, social media giant Meta is on trial in the United States over claims it deliberately designed its platforms to be addictive to young people, and a SpaceX rocket that landed in the Indian Ocean off Christmas Island has been towed to shore. The Australian Space Agency says the federal government is coordinating with Elon Musk's company to retrieve it. Checking the markets, the Dow Jones is trading down 79 points, the Nasdaq down 348. One Australian dollar is buying 71.11 US cents.
34: 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No matter where you are, you can do it all with the 3AW app.
1: In the NRL, the Panthers admit they're still figuring out how to replace injured co-captain Isaiah Yeo. The four-time premiership winner is sidelined indefinitely with a pec injury. Fullback Dylan Edwards says it leaves a big hole.
14: It's just little nuances to our game that we'll have to figure out and work towards and work out a way that we can sort of not replace Yoey, but get the job done without him.
1: Carlton Chief Executive Graham Wright says there's no limit to what they can achieve as Josh Fraser is officially announced as senior coach. Fraser's signed a three-year contract after an impressive run as interim coach. And struggling test opener Jake Weatherald has paid the price for Australia's shock loss to Bangladesh in Darwin. After scores of just 23 and a duck, he's been replaced by Matt Renshaw. That's the very latest news and sport.
34: With the 3AW app, you have the power of 3AW in the palm of your hand. So add it to your phone now. Melbourne's own 3AW.
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1: Around the country, possible shower in Canberra and a top of 18 degrees in Melbourne. Showers and windy and a top of 16. Partly cloudy today in Sydney, heading for a top of 20 degrees. Mostly sunny in Brisbane with a top of 23. In Perth, a shower or two and 20 degrees. Adelaide, a shower or two as well, heading for 17. Sunny in Darwin today, heading for a top temperature of 33 degrees today, a shower or two and 19 degrees on the forecast for Hobart.
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5: Good morning. If you have just joined us, we've been a little spiritual, very shortly, finding no joy in things that maybe you used to enjoy. Sleep issues, little bit of fatigue. Well, we all go through that. And maybe even a growing dependence on alcohol and or painkillers, or a combination, a pleasant combination of both. So it's now a new segment we're going to do on a regular basis now. We're calling it Pause for Thought. Pause for Thought. And to kick it off for us, given I've been reading a lot about the new S-Class, it's just been released, looks really good, S-Class Mercedes-Benz, Janice, Pause for Thought, welcome Janice Joplin.
21: Oh Lord, won't you buy me a Mercedes-Benz? My friends all drive Porsches, I must make amends. Worked hard all my lifetime, no help from my friends. So oh Lord, won't you buy me a Mercedes-Benz?
5: Thank you, Janice. Neil, good morning. Thank you
22: for this.
5: Thank you for waiting.
22: I'm just going to buy some Panama. Cryptocurrency or the Bank of Amendments or, yeah, so, but when I was ringing down, I'm up in Brisbane, just a quick one, Tony, but I've got a funny put on about this. Is that what you're
5: talking about? No, the theory was I got a bad feeling about this.
22: Okay, put cash in the Sundance Kids and they just about at the end of the movie, they were all shot up and they were lying there and he said to him, I've got a bad feeling about this, and half a dozen, I mean, 2,000 of the Mexican army surrounded him. And then they just jumped up to run out with their guns blazing, and the picture froze.
5: Oh, is that where it originated? I so hope that was it.
22: I think that's where it could have come from. Enjoyed the program, but like I said, the last hour, I don't know. I'm looking forward to getting home in the Melbourne and going to bed.
5: Can't ever sleep, dear. God bless your heart and soul. Thank you. Jen, thank you for waiting, and good morning to you.
23: Good morning, Mr. Max.
5: Hey, Jen.
23: I'm just seeing with regards to Pete that rang before.
5: Yep.
23: talking about the Ten Commandments.
5: Mm-hmm.
23: My dad had a great saying that said, it doesn't matter what you do for one day of the week, it matters what you do for all seven.
5: Pretty true, isn't it? Pretty true.
23: It is.
5: And look, Jen, every one of us stuffs up. That's a given. Even Father Bob McGuire, we would talk for a long time about that. He would make the same point. We all stuff up.
23: Oh, yeah, for sure.
5: Well and truly. Sorry, Jen, you were going to say something else.
23: No. I was just saying that my dad wasn't a Christian, but he was respectful.
5: Yeah.
23: And that's how he lived his life, you know. He treated you the way you treated him, and he did right by others. And when he passed away, he had over 400 people at his funeral, so he must have did something right.
5: He did something more than just right. Jen, well done you. Thank you. Where are you heading at this time?
23: Trying to find a parking spot at work, which is why I sound distracted.
5: Oh, could you? No, not at all. You've done really well to talk on the radio and try and find a parking spot. Can you do, do you do reverse parking, Jen?
23: I do, yes. Even though I'm a female, I can do it.
5: I'm so proud. I'm so proud to hear that. Pleased for you to hear that. We should only ever have reverse parking in this country. When I'm running the nation, I'm going
23: to
5: insist.
23: Easy to get in.
5: Yeah, and easy to get out.
23: Yes.
5: And you should always start the trip of the day driving forward, not reversing down your driveway backwards.
23: True.
5: Good on you, Jen. Thank you. I'll let you go now. Thanks. Lots of birthdays today. If you're having one, happy birthday to you. You're sharing with some really interesting people, including Don Farden. Now, we're not probably going to get to it, but Don Farden was an English singer who had many a hit in 68 and 69, but the big one was the Indian Reservation song, The Lament of the Cherokee Nation back in those days. Billy J. Kramer, he's still alive, 83 and going along beautifully. The English singer, Billy and the band, the Dakotas, first act, other than the Beatles, to score a number one hit in England with a Lennon-McCartney composition. And they did that so well, Bad to Me, back in 63, I beg your pardon. But Johnny Cash, I'll say that again, Johnny Nash, thank you, Johnny Nash, had this little ditty. He was born on this day, 1940, the year, 1968. Haven't heard this for years. Johnny Nash, morning.

0: There it is. Johnny Nash would have been having a birthday today. Died when he was 80 in 2020. Forgive me. So Johnny Nash, what a singer. That was a big hit going back, I think, about 1968 for John. When we come back, if all goes to plan, the brilliant Dr. Marnie Lishman. Lots of things to talk about. The point many people completely reassessing how they feel for the rest of their lives. All of that still to come. Australia Overnight.
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5: You and I have spoken about the midlife several times over the past few years. Is it a thing? Well, let's find out. If you're in midlife, you're also probably a mid-career person as well. Particularly tough, can be a tough time, not always, but can be a tough time, especially maybe for women as they juggle the demands of work, the needs of children, and for families too, aging parents can be a real issue. To find out more and how we can manoeuvre through all of this, Dr. Marnie Lishman, author, speaker, doctor of psychology, great Bob Dylan fan, or are you? Dr. Marnie Lishman, good morning.
6: Good morning.
5: Ain't no use to sit and wonder why, babe. It don't matter anyhow. Great Dylan lyrics.
6: Indeed.
5: He asked all those very important questions all those years ago, Marnie.
6: Deep thinking.
5: He was.
6: I don't think that happens too much these days.
5: Well, there's that. We could do that in another segment, I guess. So, yeah, I saw this lovely note that Jay sent through about the idea of being perhaps dangerously close to this notion of burnout. Is it a thing?
6: Oh, it certainly is a thing. And I think in 2026, I think there's more people burnt out than there's ever been. And, you know, burnout is a physical, mental, emotional and spiritual, almost Dylan-esque type of exhaustion where, you know, we've got so much going on and the internal resources we have within us aren't, I guess, big enough to be able to cope with it. So I think a lot of people are feeling like that these days.
5: What's the environment telling us?
6: Oh, and this is the thing, you know, when we talk about mental health, we're often kind of focused on the individual and what could possibly be going, you know, kind of wrong within them. And we forget, I think, that, you know, an individual exists within an environment and a context where there's lots going on, isn't there? There's lots going on for an adult in their individual lives. But in as a collective as well, there's a lot going on in the world and we exist in that environment, don't we? And we're absorbing all of that and we absorb it all on our devices as well, you know, even if it's not in your own backyard. So the environment's very different to what it was, you know, a decade or two ago. And of course, we're creatures that are surrounded and operate within an environment. And of course, it has a lot to do with it.
5: It sometimes feels, Dr. Marnie, like many of us, and I include myself in that a bit, it's very easy to become distracted because of a range of reasons. There's always the next shiny thing.
6: Yes.
5: And even if you don't want that to be the case, the next shiny thing pops its little head up and that becomes a distraction.
6: Oh, it does, doesn't it? Yeah, I think, you know, and I think in my talking to people, particularly who've gone through burnout and are trying to kind of, you know, get out of the pit of, you know, that you end up in when you're feeling burnt out, I get them to kind of just stop, you know, press pause, because for a long time they've been kind of, you know, just I'll be happy if ... or, you know, they're just constantly go, go, go and not stopping to kind of evaluate what's working and what's not. So I think, yeah, we've come a society where, you know, it's very conditional in terms of what we're trying to achieve, and, yeah, people are just not thinking about, yeah, like kind of not aligning their behaviours with some of their values and just pushing through without thinking about what really is important. And we only sometimes remember that is when we

0: stop and we connect to the present moment.
1: I used to tell the story years ago, no doubt you've heard it too, like, I'll be happy when yes. I get my license. I'll be happy when I get a girlfriend.
0: Yes.
1: I'll be
0: yes.
1: happy when I finish studying. I'll be happy when I get a really good job. I'll be happy when I get the great car that I want. I'll be happy when we get married and have a house.
0: Yes.
1: So rather than, I don't know, just be happy.
0: Well, exactly. And just bring yourself back into that present moment as much as you possibly can, because, you know, that just that presence of being in the moment allows you to just kind of stop and think and reflect and, you know, be grateful for and thankful and appreciative of what is. I think that's a really important thing. Otherwise, yeah, you're constantly in future mode and then worrying about that, you know?
1: Yeah. Is the pavilion, it's not healthy. Is the short fuse becoming even a little shorter?
0: Yeah. We just have to turn on the news, don't we? Listen to the news to realise that people, yeah, are really having a hard time grappling with some of their emotions. I mean, even on social media, the way people react to things, the way they talk to other people, it's almost like they kind of are driven by how they feel rather than putting any thought into it. It's like, you know, behave first, being driven by how you feel, think later type of behaviours. And I think, yeah, we've become quite an angry society, and perhaps that's because we're more stressed and confused and uncertain more than we've ever been.
1: There is joy in finding joy, and I've always thought more recently than ever before, the real joy can be walking out and being in a garden. The real joy can be just sitting down and listening to a child speak to you.
0: Yeah, exactly. And that can only come from being in the present moment and being fully engaged with it. And it is, it's those little things. You know, it doesn't have to be a shiny red car or, you know, the most fantastic holiday or anything like that. You'll find that the most connecting and most, you know, wonderful moments for us human beings is being just connected to the present moment. It can be, you know, going for a walk or, you know, taking your dog, you know, for a walk or a wonderful chat. You know, those deep and meaningful chats you can have with a friend. There's nothing like those moments.
1: Yeah.
0: And, you know, you string a lot of those together, those little moments, and it helps balance out those stresses of the world.
1: It does. Yesterday on the program, just on that very important point, talking to people who shared stories about yesterday their time in Vietnam, the Battle of Long Tan in particular, the 60th anniversary. And the stories that people were telling was compelling for me, maybe more so for them and hopefully for the audience, those stories being told. I found that really engaging.
0: Well, exactly. It's the storytelling, isn't it, that we connect to?
1: Yeah.
0: Well, whoever's story, you know, another human being, you know, listening to the trials and tribulations and, you know, the moments where they felt in despair and, you know, them sharing the story of how they got through it, you know, we lean into that, don't we? And that's how we connect with other people. And I think in modern society, we're missing out on that way too much, and then we need to bring it back to a deeper level, you know, a Dylan-like level of connection to other people.
1: There's the Bob Dylan quote again. Dr. Money, it's always good to talk to you. I think the idea of getting enough sleep and the fatigue, and we could do all that and maybe the occasional great glass of red wine, it's not about overdoing it.
0: It's the little things,
1: The little things. Great to talk to you, Dr. Marnie. Thank you.
0: Thank you so much.
1: Bye. Dr. Marnie Lishman. We catch up with Dr. Marnie on a regular basis, all part of Australia Overnight. Good morning.
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3: 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It's Brad Arnold from Transport Victoria. Delays in Roeville at the moment with a collision at the corner of Stud Road and Kellett Road. 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
1: Oh, Lauren, why don't you buy me a Mercedes-Benz? We were just talking about David's in the newsroom, one of his favourites as well. He understands. Ross and Russ, they're ready to go. 3AW Bricky getting underway. And, of course, Tom Elliott this morning. Jackson, the other side of the glass, thank you. Look forward to seeing you from midnight tonight. I'm Tony Mack. For all we know, we may never meet again. May our hands only ever be held out in friendship and never in want.
2: 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When you're ready to sell your home, call Ian Reid Vendor Advocates first. 3AW News.
14: 16 degrees in Melbourne, showers, windy atop today, 16, 5:30. Good morning. I'm David Armstrong. The Sydney Swans board has met to determine its sanctions on players involved in the Pullman Hotel scandal. Club says it believes the players are in serious breach of expected club behaviours and standards. The initial penalties are expected to be announced this morning. Any further sanctions or decisions regarding the outcome of the police investigation will take place after that process is complete. A Northcote tobacco store has been targeted for the second time in 2 days after being ram raided just before midnight. Police called to the High Street Road business following reports a stolen red Toyota Corolla had reversed at speed into the shop, coming to rest inside the store. Last night's incident was the second time the store had been targeted after another vehicle was rammed into the shop front in the early hours of Monday morning at about 2 a.m. A hot
15: Spot Pot store in Footscray has been targeted in a ram raid. Emergency services were called the Lead Street store just before 3 this morning. Police say the offenders tried to set the restaurant alight. However, it failed to take hold and caused smoke damage. The offenders fled the scene, dumping a stolen 2009 black Toyota Prado in the middle of the road. Labour's decision to move against Jacinta Allen has failed to deliver a bounce in the polls. Ben Carroll is the preferred Premier for just 20% of voters. Liberal leader Jess Wilson leading the way with 26%. The Resolve poll also recorded a 2% drop to Labour's primary support, now down to 25%. Unions are pushing for the standard rental lease in Australia to be doubled to 2 years. It's one of several proposals in the ACTU's new housing plan to be handed to the federal government today. President Michelle O'Neill says increasing the minimum lease would provide greater housing security.
16: Well, around the country at the moment, minimum rental periods vary between 6 months and 1 year. Often people are forced to move frequently as soon as their lease is up. That causes stress. It also causes cost.
15: Mushroom murderer Erin Patterson will appeal her conviction for murdering three relatives with a poisoned beef Wellington. The 51-year-old claims she did not receive a fair trial, citing problems with evidence and the actions of the prosecution. UK is standing firm on British support for Ukraine in the face of a fresh warning. Russia says there'll be consequences after accusing the UK of deliberately escalating the crisis following confirmation British-made drones are being used by Ukraine. Andy Burnham, the Prime Minister, says they're committed to providing support to Ukraine.
17: And that's been the British position all the way through this conflict by previous prime ministers. It remains the case with me. We are not fair weather friends. We will be there in Ukraine's hour of need, and that won't change.
15: Finance, Wall Street's down 59, our dollar 70.85 US.
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15: Essendon is set to face a board challenge unless it appoints club legend James Hird as new coach. The Herald Sun reporting the 33-year-old member and private wealth boss Brett Crabtree is part of a group keen to spill the board if Hird is beaten for the job. The AFL has told clubs they will secure prize money of $55,000 even for losing a wild card round clash, as the league reinforces its strong view that those games are official AFL finals. Collingwood will be without Isaac Wainor for Friday night's clash against Brisbane with a minor glute injury. The Pies will also give Pat Lipinski and Harry Perryman another week to get over their injuries ahead of finals. And that's the latest news and sport.
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3: Good morning, it's Brad Arnold from Transport Victoria. Delays in Roeville at the moment. We have a collision at the corner of Stud Road and Kellett Road. Emergency services right in the middle of the intersection directing traffic. Drive with caution as you make your way through. You could try Eastlink as an alternative instead of Stud Road, but don't forget tolls if you do take that. It'll allow extra time detouring through the area. Freeways looking okay, including the Monash Freeway nearby, a clear run towards the Domain Tunnel out onto the Westgate Freeway, and on public transport work still affecting Ballarat, Ararat and Mirrabarra V-Line services.
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15: There is a severe weather warning for parts of the state today. Showers with a damaging north wind at a top of 16 degrees. Possible showers tomorrow 18. Friday, cloudy 16. On the bays, a gale warning, northerlies 30 knots, 35 knots at times, and waves up to 2.5 metres. At Broadmeadows, 15, at Mount Dandenong, 12, and in the city, it is 16 degrees. David Armstrong, Melbourne's Own, 3AW.
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0: 23 minutes before 6.
1: Did you really just say that to me?
0: I did, and you know, I've always said the best ideas are the ones that happen within 30 seconds of the studio, because no one talks about anything that we're going to talk about. My new discussion point with you this morning is, when have you had someone start a sentence with warning?
1: Yes.
0: Because you walked in, as you do, you always walk in 2 seconds, and I said, warning.
1: Warning.
0: I'm having a cheeseburger. I don't know why that requires a warning.
1: Well, it sort of does.
0: Yeah.
1: You know, because it's not often, it's not often if you've had 8 hours sleep that the next thing that happens is a cheeseburger.
0: Well, that's the reason.
1: Yeah.
0: Not having 8 hours sleep.
1: Oh, I see. So right. 5:30. So 5:30 in the morning, which involves a cheeseburger, means you probably haven't been to bed yet, which...
0: Right. I know I have been to bed.
1: Cheeseburger. I haven't had one of these in ages.
0: Yeah. So I'm wondering what sentences started with warning. There could be, warning. I've had a couple.
1: Yes.
0: Right. Yeah.
1: Warning. Well, of course, there's an obvious warning. Don't get in the lift.
0: Yeah. No, I was thinking about that with my 15-year-old, exactly that same thing yesterday.
1: Well, that's always good conversation with 15-year-olds, things like that.
0: I can't even remember what was the first thing I asked you to line up in my... I got in an Uber.
1: My.
0: Recently. Uber pulls up.
1: Mm.
0: And I go to open the back door to sit in it. As I pass through the passenger's side of the driver, I go, did I just... And I hop in. There's a dog.
1: Oh, yeah.
0: A dog on the front seat of the Uber.
1: Sit down!
0: So I sent that message through, I think, a few days ago. And the instant reaction from Mayor and Sophie is, oh... I tell you what, I'm not sitting in the back seat going, oh.
1: You needed a warning.
0: I needed a warning. I needed a warning.
1: Yes.
0: So then I hop in the back seat and I look down at my feet. Is an open packet of dog food.
1: Oh, well.
2: Hey, dog, can you stir up another round for our table over here and tell the cook this is low-grade dog food, all right?
1: Oh, dear.
0: So there's different reactions by different folks to different situations.
1: Yes. I have been on a plane recently with a dog.
0: So there was a virgin flight.
1: Yes, it was a virgin flight. And what surprised me...
0: So I've turned 90 degrees to my right to look at Damien, and he simply nods his head once.

0: that it's
1: beautifully done, isn't it?
2: It's magnificently done.
1: So yeah,
2: that runs a close second to I Want to Be Grant Brown.
1: Oh, you're right about that. Actually, top three, Artie Fishel, definitely Grant Brown.
2: And I should mention, Artie Fishel has a Christmas album coming out for Christmas.
1: No,
2: yes.
1: Well, hang on, where are we? August, really?
2: Well, why am I mentioning that? We're in August, for God's sake.
1: Well, what is interesting is that that's sort of bringing back an old tradition, isn't it? Is it not? I mean, the notion of a Christmas album.
2: Oh, yes.
1: That was a huge thing.
2: Can I do it again? Can I turn 90 degrees to the right?
1: Yeah.
2: A Christmas album, Damien? He nods once.
1: Well, you know.
2: Christmas album.
1: So the Christmas album that comes to mind was BP. BP had the Kamal Christmas album, and you had to go via BP to buy it.
2: Oh, we're onto something there. I pause for Damien. We don't even have to speak, Damien and I. wasn't that magnificent? Wasn't he fun when he came in that day for his Christmas album? And we pointed out that it's the Guinness Book of Record has determined it's the world's loudest version of Silent Night ever.
1: No question that that's the case. Well, there you go. So I was wrong because I was thinking, when was the last time there was a Christmas album? You know, Kamal and BP. No, that's not true. It was Jimmy Barnes last year. Well, not last year, the year before, was it?
2: Oh, God, I've got to remember more than that.
1: Even the year before that?
2: There is 2 years ago, Damien says. Well, he would, the numpty would remember, when things happen. There is one of a there's Elvis has a famous Christmas album.
1: Does he?
2: I'm sure he does.
1: Well, he would have for certain.
2: Yeah, and I'll tell you one of the songs off Elvis's is I'll Have a Blue Christmas. Blue. Goes like that, I'm sure, Damien.
1: Also might have done Little Drummer Boy.
2: Maybe.
1: Because, well, just listen, in your mind, just hear, rah, rum, pum, pum, pum, in an

0: I'd say the next most famous Christmas album is, unfortunately, the well-known murderer.
1: Oh.
0: Phil Spector's Christmas album. It is fabulous.
1: Really?
0: Oh, the Ronettes.
1: Oh, yeah, okay.
0: And Darlene Love. Find the one on that album by Darlene Love.
1: Oh, I wonder if it's still a big...
0: Can we bring back the Christmas album?
1: Well, it's a big thing. Well, it was...
0: Sex Pistols Christmas album.
1: Yeah, exactly. It was a big thing in the UK. Well, you know, but it's a long time ago that I lived there. But it was huge.

0: to that wall. Hey, that wall of sound. Phil Spector's wall of sound. It is magnificent. Folks, if you've never, ever heard... what's the name of the album? It's not particularly elaborate, the name of the album. It's like a special Christmas for you or something like that.
1: I think I think we need to do the 3AW Breakfast Christmas
0: album. We do too.
1: We need to do that.
0: Right. Enjoying Christmas on on August the 19th.
1: Yeah, well, we know what would be
0: What's
1: on.
0: Your famous favourite Christmas song?
1: You see, I love Drummer Boy.
0: Right, okay. Is that religious?
1: I don't know, but it's always sung at Christmas time.
0: Because English Christmas songs are religious.
1: Yes, that's true.
0: And a lot of American ones are not religious.
1: No. Is Drummer Boy American?
0: I'm going to say it's American.
1: Well, it's just got this lovely...
0: Well, they're not pumping out Drummer Boy at Westminster Abbey,
1: at
0: are they?
1: At the proms.
0: Right.
2: They told me pa-rum-pa-pum-pum. A newborn king to see.
0: That's Johnny Mathis.
1: Okay, but
0: I know, I didn't know that. Damien told me it was Johnny Mathis.
1: Johnny Mathis. Yeah, but that's, you know, a newborn king and all that.
0: I was at a newborn king. Right, yeah. So it is religious.
1: I think so. Okay. Well, it is. Yeah. And I just, that's not really my favourite version. Anyway, whatever.
0: Yeah.
1: So we're going to do a Christmas album.
0: We'll launch it at the Love Letter to Music on November the 13th, which is more date appropriate, is it not? I've always loved O Come All Ye Faithful.
1: I couldn't agree with you more.
0: No, it's just magnificent.
1: It is magnificent. And then O Come All Ye Faithful, beautiful. Now, we missed talking yesterday about the Canadian pipe band that won the World Pipe Band Championships. Did you see that?
0: Yeah, it had a name.
1: Foster University, something Foster University.
0: Yeah.
1: Like Grant Foster or something.
0: I'd rather go to Foster's University if you get my drift, ladies and gentlemen.
1: I know, what a pity we didn't get to talk about that yesterday.
0: What was the name of the bloke?
1: Simon Fraser University. Simon Fraser University.
0: Right.
1: Pipe band beat the Poms.
0: Might be nice to
1: the Scots.
0: Hello, the Pipes.
3: And this is what a Canadian world champion sounds like. The Simon Fraser University Pipe Band took home the top spot in an annual contest held in Scotland. The World Pipe Band Championships featured more than 200 entries, and this marks the seventh time SFU has won. Its last title was back in 2009.
0: So they go round in a hoodie, do they, with SFU on the front of it, do they?
1: apparently, Johnny Cash's Christmas album is The Goat.
0: Oh, beauty. Okay.
1: Righto.
0: We should do top seven Christmas albums. That puts such pressure on Damien.
1: Well, why not?
0: We've already got about four. Surely, can someone do a quick search? Surely Frank Sinatra had one.
1: Bing Crosby, definitely.
0: Yeah. What was his big one? It was the biggest selling record in history.
1: White Christmas.
0: White Christmas, yeah. By Irving Berlin, yeah.
1: Mm.
0: Now, is White Christmas religious? It's bound to have something in there, isn't it? Christmas Songs by Sinatra, 1948. A Jolly Christmas from Frank Sinatra, 1957. He thought he'd go around another time. 9 years later. He must have been a bit short of cash. It's 14 to 6.
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5: It's Brad from Transport Victoria. Still got emergency services in Roeville this morning, attending to a collision at the corner of Stud Road and Kellett's Road. Emergency services moving one vehicle right out of the middle of the intersection, requiring a tow truck, so drive with caution, follow their direction. The Western Freeway continues to build between Melton and Deanside, past those inbound entry ramps at Leakes Road and Hopkins Road. Okay for the Monash Freeway at this stage, and no troubles for the Tullamarine Freeway to and from Melbourne Airport. If you're catching a train this morning, a clear run across the network, download the PTV app.
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1: 10 to 6, you got a nomination, Chris?
12: It's Dennis Walter.
1: Oh, you beauty.
13: Cool. Silent night.
1: Can we play them both at the same time? One over top of the other? Huh? Imagine if they do a duo for charity. Dennis and Jimmy Barnes. Of Silent Night.
14: At the love letter.
1: At the love letter.
14: Wow.
1: Wow. Well done, Chris. Damien.
15: Morning, gents. How are we?
1: Yeah, good.
15: Tuesday, the 18th of August, walking through Eastland, a Christmas shop. Window fully dressed, they weren't ready to run out. They were still stretching the hammies, but they were ready to go.
14: There you go.
1: The shop was stretching its hammy. That's magnificent.
14: No wonder we started talking about Christmas. Thank you.
1: It's there. It's on the radar. Mm-hmm. 9 to 6.
16: Are you the police?
17: No, ma'am. We're musicians.
1: CSO Melbourne with Sergeant Julianne.
18: Hello, Newman.
1: Newman. Good morning, Julianne.
19: Good morning, Ross and Russ. A Northcote tobacco store has been extensively damaged after the shopfront was ram raided for a second time in 2 days overnight. A stolen red Toyota Corolla reversed its speed into the high street store at about 11:45. Two of the offenders wearing dark clothing have been captured on CCTV leaving the scene north on High Street. And last night's incident was the second time it has been targeted after another vehicle was rammed into the shop front in the early hours of Monday morning. So we're asking for anyone who has witnessed anything or maybe caught something of the red Toyota on their dash cam to call Crime Stoppers.
14: Mm-hmm.
1: Okay. Something needs to be done policy-wise about tobacco, does it not?
14: Oh, it right. certainly does,
1: Isn't
14: Ross.
1: Is it self-evident?
14: It is. So, and did you see the treasurer on the news last night saying, oh, no, we're trying to attack it from the compliance end?
1: Right.
14: Okay.
1: Can I just have a thought on that? If you've been rammed the previous night, is there some chance you would be at your shop?
14: Well.
1: Or would you just leave it?
14: Well, I suppose you got to go to bed.
1: You got to go to bed, I
14: guess. Yeah.
1: What else, Julianne?
19: We have Maribyrnong detectives investigating after a stolen vehicle was rammed into a hot pot store in Footscray on Leeds Street at about 10:50 this morning. The offenders tried to set the shop alight, however it failed to take hold, did cause smoke damage, and then they fled dumping a stolen 2009 black Toyota Prado in the middle of the road. So again, if anyone was in that area, Leeds Street at about 3 o'clock or a bit before this morning, we'd love to hear from them to Crime Stoppers.
1: Pardon my ig, Julianne. What's a hot pot store?
19: Well, it's like an Asian cuisine.
1: So is it a restaurant?
19: Yes.
1: It's like it's... the Malaysians are into hot pot, aren't they? It's a Malaysian cuisine, is that right, Julianne? Yeah?
19: Look, I've never had a hot pot myself, to tell you the truth.
1: Chinese cuisine.
16: Okay. Yeah.
1: Says Sophie six times.
16: So, sorry, just summarising to date your story list, Julianne. We've had a tobacco shop rammed twice in the last 2 days.
1: Mm-hmm.
16: We've had a ram raid at a Footscray hot pot store. Have you got anything else?
19: I am going to finish off one with our Task Force Echo detective needing some help following an extortion and an arson attack at a Yarraville home last year believed linked to the Bandidos. We have had people charged in relation to the extortion and they're before the court. However, in relation to the arson attack, which was on the 26th of November last year, we're yet to charge anyone. We have released vision today of the offenders, which show them dousing the vehicles in the driveway of the home and the front door area of the house with an accelerant. They then throw Molotov cocktails at the vehicle, setting them alight before the two males run to a waiting RAV4. The fire caused extensive damage. We've got some images on our Victoria Police breaking news page just to show how extensively damaged not only the cars were but also the house. A woman and a young child were inside this address at the time. So the actions of these offenders have put their lives at risk. Just awful circumstance. We're hoping the release of the vision will have someone come forward with information to Crime Stoppers on 1-800-333-000.
16: That is extraordinary footage,
1: isn't it? Well,
16: can we get that up on our social media straight away? That is extraordinary footage.
1: Yeah, look at that.
16: That, like,
1: well,
16: you know, in the past, what Julianne would need to do,
1: yes,
16: would be to use words to somehow convey the drama of that situation.
1: Mm.
16: But thankfully, now in the
1: CCTV
16: era of CCTV,
1: yes,
16: you're able to see two criminals doing that and setting fire to two vehicles in the driveway of a house containing a woman and a child.
1: Do you think someone's rung up Criminals Are Us and then they've been contracted to do that?
16: I think that's what Sly says.
1: Yes.
16: Righto. Julianne, amazing. Tobacco store rammed twice in 2 days. Ram raided a hot pot store. Can we have some help in relation to... people have been charged in relation to the extortion, but not in relation to the arson attack. Good on you, Julianne. We'll catch you tomorrow.
19: Talk tomorrow.
16: 5 to 6.
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5: It's Brad from Transport Victoria. The cleanup continues in Roeville this morning at the corner of Kellett Road and Stud Road following an earlier collision. One car going onto the back of a tow truck. Police directing traffic through the intersection. Drive with caution as you make your way through. A little busy now for the Princes Freeway coming in from Melbourne's west, heading up towards High Street through Altona Meadows. Clear after that onto the Westgate Freeway and the usual build-up for the Western Freeway between Melton and Caroline Springs, and work still affecting Ballarat, Ararat and Mirrabarra feed line services. Check the feed line website for the temporary timetable.
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16: 2-6, 3AW's 2026 Toyota Grand Final Ticket Giveaway is here.
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3: Dermot Burton is a hood. Dermot Burton is a hood.
14: One lucky caller will go into the draw each day to win two Toyota AFL Grand Final tickets. What a great track.
16: Well, and in relation to the track, I only have three words to say.
14: Mm.
16: Happy birthday, Dermot.
14: Is that right?
16: Mm. That's Damon's work, not mine.
14: Did Dermot Brereton is a hood, did that come out before or after Gary Lyon, you're the player, that I love?
16: I turn to Damon, who will know the answer to that. maybe the Oracle of Bowman Heads is listening and he'll be able to carve a date for us which of those particular songs came out first on the Kudabeds. Lots of stories to discuss. Other side of this, the 6 o'clock bulletin on 3W.

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1: 16 degrees in Melbourne, showers and windy atop today. 16. It's 6 o'clock. Good morning. I'm David Armstrong. The first penalties for the Sydney Swans are expected to be announced this morning. Here's Eddie Summerfield.
2: The Swans board met in Sydney last night after agreeing on initial sanctions and penalties. In a statement, the club says players involved are in serious breach of expected club behaviour and standards. The club has interviewed all players involved in the incident at the Pullman Hotel in the early hours of Monday morning. At the centre of the scandal, Isaac Heaney, Chad Warner, James Jordan and Riley Bias. These penalties will be separate to the outcome of the ongoing police investigation. Eddie Summerfield, Melbourne.
1: Mushroom murderer Erin Patterson's appeal begins today. The 51-year-old claims she did not receive a fair trial, citing problems with the evidence and the actions of the prosecution. A Northcote tobacco store has been targeted for a second time in 2 days. Kiara Parker has more.
3: The High Street tobacco store has been extensively damaged after a stolen vehicle was rammed into the front of the business just before midnight. The red Toyota Corolla reversing at speed and left inside the store. Two offenders wearing dark clothing were captured on CCTV fleeing the scene. Last night's incident was the second time the Northcote store has been targeted after another vehicle was rammed into the shop front in the early hours of Monday morning. Nothing was stolen and the offenders fled before police arrived. Police are urging anyone with information to contact Crime Stoppers. Kiara Parker, Melbourne.
1: There's been no bounce in the polls for Ben Carroll since the ousting of Jacinta Allen. He is the preferred premier for just 20% of voters in the latest Resolve survey. Liberal leader Jess Wilson leading the way with 26%. There's also been a 2% drop in Labor's primary support. It is down to 25%. Former Essendon star John Barnes is joining One Nation. Father of two has served on Moonee Valley Council since 2024. Before that, he worked as a rubbish collector. Social media giant Meta is on trial in the US over claims it deliberately designed its platforms to be addictive to young people. A coalition of American states is seeking billions of dollars from the company. Meta says it strongly disagrees with the allegations. Well, ZZ Top drummer Frank Beard has died. He joined the band in 1969 and he's passed away at the age of 77. In finance, Wall Street is down 116. The dollar is trading at 70.85 US.
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1: Essendon won't name its next coach until next week. President Andrew Welsh has reportedly been overseas. The Herald Sun is reporting this morning that the board could be spilled if James Hurd is not appointed as coach. Hurd telling Footy Classified he's been told the decision will be made next week.
4: No, okay. I'm like you are. I think the decision will be made next week, after the weekend. That's just okay.
1: Jacob Van Rooyen has had his 3-match ban for striking Alia upheld at the tribunal. It means he won't be available until the preliminary final weekend. Matt Renshaw has been called back into the Australian Test squad at the expense of dropped opener Jake Weatherald for Saturday's second test against Bangladesh in Mackay. An Australian pop star and former international swimmer Cody Simpson has been chosen to sing the national anthem at the NFL game at the MCG next month. That's the latest news and sports.
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1: There is a severe weather warning for parts of the state today. Showers with a damaging north wind and a top of 16 degrees. Possible showers tomorrow, 18. On the bays, a gale warning. Northerlies, 35 knots at times today, and waves up to 2.5 metres. At St Albans, 15. At Emerald, 12. In the city, it's 16 degrees. David Armstrong, Melbourne Zone, 3AW.
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11: But the sack outside the game. And you know what I'm talking about. Just let me know.
12: The drummer died.
11: If you want to go.
12: Well, friend comes.
13: His name's not that.
12: Here we go.
13: Why'd you hear his name?
11: You got a lot of nice girls.
13: The drummer died. His name is Frank Beard. You've got to be kidding. Is that how they gave me his job? Is it? They find me a drummer called Beard. When they advertised for a drummer for the E Street Band for Bruce Springsteen, yeah. They said, and I'm going to fail here, the ad said no. Who was the show-off drummer for Cream?
12: Yeah,
13: okay. Right. Whoever the drummer for Cream was, they said none of those. You know, no one liked this. I don't want any show-off. Ginger Baker. Yeah, you know, no Ginger Baker.
12: Right. Just get in the back there and just do the rhythm.
13: Sit in the back.
12: Well,
13: stories around this morning. I'm taken with this story, and I just need to be doubly sure that it is correct.
12: Is this the drink driving one?
13: It's the drink driving one. Mm. Cricketing great David Warner swapped seats with his passenger after he saw a breath-testing sight as he drove home drunk from an Easter barbecue, a court has been told.
12: Right, yeah.
13: The former test opener was driving back from a social event on Easter Sunday when he spotted a random breath-test sight in Sydney's eastern suburbs. Judge Claire Farnham told Waverley Court yesterday, police saw Warner stop short, park his car, move from the driver's seat to the passenger seat before officers approached him in breath testing.
12: Yep.
13: Warner returned a blood alcohol reading of 0.104.
12: Mm-hmm.
13: He pleaded guilty. He was convicted and fined $1,500.
12: Wow.
13: Is
12: the law different in New South Wales?
13: Well, I don't know what the law is here, but I can't imagine that if you attempted to swap seats to avoid getting breath tested, then returned 0.104...
12: Yeah, you're losing your licence.
13: Surely.
12: You are.
13: Are there any lawyers listening? 133693?
12: Well, I think you are definitely losing your licence. So maybe it is different in New South Wales.
13: And it is described by the judge herself as a mid-range...
12: Interesting.
13: As mid-range drink driving, 0.104.
12: Because when you...
13: Must do things differently in New South Wales.
12: Well, yeah, because when you read Waverley Local Court on Tuesday, that's not Waverley here, that's Waverley up there.
13: That was a question from years ago that someone once said to me. What Australian suburb is on the $5 note?
12: Oh, gosh.
13: Right, can we get a photograph of a $5 note?
12: Is it
13: I don't know whether... Is the $5 note now different from it was 30 years ago, or is it the same $5 note?
12: Well, that sort of purple thing.
13: Yeah, that's it, the purple thing.
12: Well, I haven't seen it for a long time.
13: Yeah. Anyway, I'll park that to one side with the two Sophies.
12: Well, there you go. There's the answer. It's not going to be the same because the Queen's on the purple, one that we're looking at now.
13: I need one with a boat on it.
12: Oh.
13: Right, can you find me a $5 note with a boat on it? Right, that'll be an older one. Oh, why don't I just say two bottles of DeBoardley handcrafted Heathcote Shiraz?
12: There we go.
13: What suburb is on a $5 note?
12: Is that Churnside?
13: Oh, there it is. That one with the boat.
12: Okay.
13: Anyway, 133693 for two bottles of DeBoardley.
12: And is that Churnside that we're looking at there on that $5 note?
13: I'll never forget her old what's her name.
12: That Churnside what's her name?
13: Yeah, Ms. Churnside.
12: Is it right?
13: I have no idea.
12: I don't know. Why have I said that?
13: I don't know. another interesting story in the Herald Sun. Cannabis users develop psychosis average of 2.5 years earlier than non-users. Right, I want to repeat that. Cannabis users develop psychosis an average of 2.5 years earlier than non-users.
12: Well, does that mean that all non-users get psychosis at some point in time?
13: For people who develop psychosis.
12: Right.
13: The cannabis users will have developed it 2.5 years earlier. My question is this.
12: Yes.
13: Did I not see Jacinda Allen stand up on a stage and announce that it was Labor Party policy to legalise cannabis?
12: I don't remember. Certainly it's Greens policy for certain.
13: Right, so my question is it still Labor Party policy to legalise cannabis, even when you read something like that?
12: Interesting. Well, what we do know is that in New York where cannabis is legalised, as we all know, I know that they wish that they hadn't done it.
13: Yeah.
12: Right, so they would like to unravel that legislation.
13: What suburb, Jeff, is on the $5 note?
14: I believe it's Waverley.
13: It is Waverley. We were just discussing Waverley, weren't we? I'm pretty sure, Jeff, is it not? It's on the written on the flag, at the very top flag on one of those ships on the $5 note.
14: And it's very hard to see. You almost need a magnifying glass.
13: Yeah. Spot on.
12: Well done.
13: Jeff, two bottles of the Bordley handcraft of Heathcote Shiraz.
15: And approaches that rubber knob on the mound in the middle of Waverley Park and goes bang.
12: The Coalition is considering a policy to slash the tobacco tax by at least 80%.
13: Now, you made a point yesterday that One Nation came out.
12: No, that's right.
13: Pauline Hanson, I think she said she's going to slash it by 75%.
12: That's right.
13: So the Coalition had come out. Your point was, why has it taken One Nation to come out with this policy? Why hasn't the Liberal Party had that policy?
12: That policy's been slapping them in the face for about at least 12 months.
13: Yeah. Other stories around this morning, and believe me, this is very close to my heart.
12: Mm-hmm.
13: Australian high school teachers have revealed the most dreaded year levels, with smelly year 9 boys, immature year 7s and feral year 8s topping their tough-to-teach lists.
12: Oh, well, no surprise there.
13: No surprise. In fact, I had teachers say to me earlier this year that there are a lot of teachers who absolutely dread teaching year 9.
12: Is there anything that can be done about that? I mean, if we go back 200 years ago.
13: Yeah, I got a solution.
12: Was it the same thing? Did the teacher 200 years ago say, oh my goodness me, you wouldn't believe the year 7s, 8 and 9?
13: Given that teachers and parents probably agree on that.
12: Yeah.
13: How about a school
12: that
13: contains only year 9 boys?
12: Yes. Right? Yeah.
13: And which requires them, sadly, to move out of home.
12: Yes, I know.
13: For a year.
12: I know. So how do you, that is
13: what
12: possible.
13: What would be the name of that school?
12: Well, that is possible, but you need a lot of money. So how do you do that for everyone?
13: Yeah, I know.
12: Everyone deserves that.
13: Well, but it's sort of like national service.
12: Yeah.
13: Right.
12: Well, you
13: build a giant school at Pacapanyo, right? Mm-hmm. And you sell all year 9 boys there for 1 year.
12: Have you ever heard about that education tickets policy? So every kid gets one ticket per year for 12 years, so you get 12 tickets, right?
13: Yeah.
12: So mum and dad get 12 tickets for Joe, and you can either just use each of those tickets to go to a state school, or you can save them all up and then spend all 12 sending your year 9 kid away.
13: Wow.
12: Yeah.
13: I like that idea.
12: It's a good policy.
13: That also reminds me of something I've never checked.
12: Mm.
13: We have a system, do we not, where you accumulate points against your licence, and if you get to 12,
12: yes,
13: you lose your licence.
12: Mm-hmm.
13: In New Zealand, you get 12.
12: Oh, yeah.
13: And then for every offence, you lose one. And I thought I read that that was more effective. I don't know why. It'll be pure human psychology, but and it's probably not true.
12: Well, no, who wants to be zero? You don't want to get to geez. You know, like zero sounds more dramatic than 12.
13: And I don't know whether we put this to Ando or not. But when you think about that Sydney Swans situation, the Sydney Swans are going to determine the penalty for their players.
12: Yeah, no, I think that's right. Well, because
13: well, what if they come out and they say, look, we've had a good look at it and we've decided they're all going to be fined?
12: Right.
13: Well, what does the AFL do then? Does the AFL go and come in and does the AFL have a role to play and come in and go, no, that's not right?
12: I think the AFL will be advising them, don't you think?
13: They'll be, it'll all be being done behind closed doors, will it not?
12: Yes.
13: Anyway, leave it to one side. It's beyond our capabilities. I love this story.
12: Tell us.
13: A new study from the I've already asked you, and I love your answer. I'm very happy with your answer. I'm going to look at Damien with Julia. A new study from the University of Innsbruck suggests that a shared taste in music is a far stronger indicator of romantic compatibility than anything else. Damien? They both love Italian music.
12: Of course. Got to love Damien. What's your favourite track?
13: It'll be from La Traviata.
12: Here it goes.
13: Right, he's going to get it in a moment. Jerry, good morning to you.
16: Yeah, g'day, Russ. How are you going?
13: Good.
16: Yeah, there was a school in the early 80s, no, not school, Swinburne Tech. We just had a year 9 level in a separate campus.
13: No. Wow.
16: Serious, yeah, on Camberwell Road.
12: And because it was a tech, were you being taught tech things?
16: Yes, basically, and we had girls as well, so it wasn't just a boys' school, but the year 9 level was way too much for the main school, so they opened up a separate campus.
12: Love that.
13: Brilliant. Well done, Jerry. Thank you. It's been done. It's 16 after 6.
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1: It's Brad from Transport Victoria. The cleanup continues in Roeville this morning at the corner of Stud Road and Kellett Road. Police clearing the intersection from a collision earlier this morning. Drive with caution, follow their direction. At the freeways building, the One Ash Freeway building through Berwick and Narre-Warren. Delays between Eastlink and Warrigal Road as well. No troubles for the Eastern Freeway and the Tullamarine Freeway looking good to and from Melbourne Airport. If getting onto a train this morning, looking clear across the board around Melbourne, still got works affecting Ballarat, Ararat and Mirrabarra V-Line services. Check the V-Line website for the temporary timetable.
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6: Hot potato, hot potato. Hot potato, hot potato.
3: Just rounding off earlier discussions, the Oracle of Bowman Head says Dipper 1986, Dermy 86, 87, and after that, you're the player Gary Ablett.
7: Oh.
3: Not Gary Lyon. And he points out James Darling was on it when he created Timber Top for Year 9s about 70 years ago. Fair observation. Thanks, OBH. To mark its 95th birthday on National Potato Day, it's today National Potato Day, Smith's uncovered how Australians host today, revealing that most of us are staying home, bringing chips despite being told not to and splitting the bill more than ever.
7: Yeah.
3: Kate, I'm going to say Hustler, etiquette and confidence expert. Kate, have I pronounced I've slaughtered that, have I?
8: No, you've done well. It's okay.
3: What news do you bring? Hustler.
8: We are always told to bring nothing, and I don't know why we can't just be authentic and true to ourselves and say something along the lines of, why don't you bring a bottle of wine? Why don't you bring a salad? Why don't you bring an optional dessert? Definitely bring your big smile and big personality. We have tea. That's always going to be the way.
3: I went to a birthday party recently of a friend of mine, and the invitation said no gifts. I walked in the front door of the party. There's a table groaning with gifts.
8: We all tend to do that, and it differs between the generations, which I find fascinating because we're all humans of Earth, and yet you look at depending on where you were born, where you were raised, how you were raised, and we all approach the exact same topic completely differently.
3: I remember now.
7: Mm-hmm.
3: I have a friend of Greek heritage called Michael, and I had a function once, and I said, no, don't bring anything.
7: Mm.
3: And he turned up, and he said, I could not look my mother in the eye
7: yes.
3: if I had turned up here today without some.
7: Exactly.
8: Exactly. Bring a plate of food, bring a hoard of food, even if it's like, we're only hosting for four, you're going to cook for 12. There are cultural nuances as well.
7: So, Kate, what's going on? So Cadbury had an advertising line for favourites, the thing you bring
8: yes,
7: when
8: I
7: you're...
8: I remember that one.
7: Right, the thing you bring when you're asked not to bring a thing. So why did that work so well?
8: It worked so well because it's an affordable option amongst all tax brackets. It's an Aussie favourite, and it's one of those things when you're walking up and down the aisle, even my daughter hones in on it, and we don't have a TV, that's entirely my choice, she will naturally lean into that because it's an easy grab-and-go box where you're not spoiled for choice with all the different packets. It's

0: one thing that contains a variety of different chocolates to cater for different people, and everyone that you will host will find one little thing.
1: And it's half, and it's also half a joke.
2: Yes, it is.
1: It would bring a smile to people's face. And
0: it is. Whoever did their marketing campaign definitely needs a raise.
2: It was pretty good, hey, Kate. So Gen Z, they've got apps that enable them to share costs, don't they? So maybe that's part of what's going on.
0: They do. It's lockdown didn't just change the world. It changed different regions. And Victoria, as you know, I'm based in Sydney. Victoria was hit the hardest, and so the nuances changed a lot more there. Also, when you cater in your weather, the differences, I guess, the fundamentals between Sydney and Melbourne is that it's still cold in both places, but we have the beaches here and people will naturally be homebodies, whereas Melbourne is typically set up to still be outdoors and comfortable. But everyone is leaning into staying in. It's more affordable. It's more intimate. It creates more connection than actually going out. So that's the biggest shift between boomers, Gen X, and the younger generation.
2: Got it.
1: I can point out in this context that it drives Russell mad when I do, Kate, but I have four children. Two of them are Generation Z. One of them is 27, who's going to work in the city today. The other one is putting on a school uniform because he's in year nine. That's Generation Z.
0: I love it. That's actually a big shift. I'm a millennial myself, and I look at my friends who are in their early 30s, and I'm like, how can we have anything in common? There's such a big shift here. So much life experience and difference, but here we are.
2: Good on you, Kate.
1: Nice to talk with you, Kate Hoosler. Mm. Etiquette, my point being Generation Z's absolute horse redact.
2: And Kate's aligned with you.
1: 24 after 6.
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4: It's Brad from Transport Victoria. Freeways continue to build. Looking okay, though, for the Eastern Freeway from Springvale Road through to Hoddle Street and Alexander Parade. A change, though, with the inbound entry from Bulleen Road onto the Eastern Freeway. That's been closed. Will remain closed until mid-next month for works. 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
1: 6:26, John Anderson has six bottles of the Morley Woodfired Heathcote Shiraz.
6: I was just reading where John Barnes, former Essendon Premiership ruckman and fine player also for Geelong, is going to stand for the seat of Essendon at the state elections, which has been vacated by the city member Danny Pearson, who's been there for 12 years now.
1: He's representing One Nation.
6: Mm-hmm. He is indeed, yeah. He was going to stand as an independent. I'll come back to that in a second, actually, because I spoke to John Barnes about this. When you think of footballers going into politics, there's been a large number of them over the journey, including people such as Maurice Rioli Sr., Darryl Baldock, Joel Bowden, currently up in the Northern Territory, the late Jeff Ablett, Brian Dixon, of course.
2: Oh, that's
6: Damien Drum was a long-serving member for the
1: federally.
6: National Party. Yeah, he was, federally, yeah, exactly right. Paul Couch, didn't get into it, but stood for a seat, as did Percy Jones, of course. John Devine was a member down in Tasmania. Justin Madden, probably the most famous is Justin Madden. I can think of another one who became a state premier. Don't say his name, please, Russell. His name?
1: 133693.
6: And just on John Barnes, you two don't know John Barnes, but I'm guessing you would have a view of John Barnes from afar. What is it?
1: He's a dasher.
2: Yes.
6: As a footballer, he's a dasher.
2: Yeah.
6: What he does for a living, he operates a street cleaner
2: in
6: the streets of Essendon.
2: Wow.
6: He's been on the council for a number of years, I think 3 or 4 years. I spoke to John Barnes, and my view from outside was, John Barnes, no, he's not going to cut it. I changed completely when I spoke to him. I was very impressed. And I'll suggest to those members, find out what he's got to say for himself. If you want someone...
1: Can we do a mash-up of the streets of London?
6: Why not?
1: The streets of Essendon?
6: Yeah, Barnsley with the street cleaner. Just if you want someone who's going to represent your values... John Barnes would be a very good person. I'm not voting for him because I don't live in that constituency, but he would be indeed. Well, I'll speak more about Sydney Swans, but you just made an observation to me then, Roscoe.
1: Well, I said, what if Sydney come out and say we're going to fine them?
6: They won't.
1: Okay.
6: And my understanding is if they're fined, it'll also include suspensions from games.
1: But how do you measure what the appropriate penalty is? Only Sydney's privy to what happened?
6: No. This is separate from the alleged allegations. This is a player and a club situation with curfews. Now, if anyone is found guilty of an offence, that's separate, and then other sanctions may apply after that, including legal sanctions, but legal penalties. But this is just a club curfew, okay? So get your head around that, because everyone complains about people talking about the club and the football, how it's going to affect the Sydney Swans in September, and what about the victim? And that, quite rightly so.
1: Yes, so that's a police matter.
6: Exactly right. So now, the person I was looking for, state premier.
2: Yeah, Ray Groom.
6: What number?
2: 31, I think.
6: He got 31 after Ron Barassi.
2: Yeah.
6: He became state, and one of the best and fairest at Melbourne, I think the year after Barassi left. Mm. Who else knew that?
1: Adrian Keane from Glen Waverley.
6: Good answer.
1: Knew that. It's Grouse or Shouse time. Jump on the line now and tell us what's Grouse or Shouse. 133 693, 133 693. It's 6:30 on AW.

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1: 16 degrees in Melbourne, showers and windy atop today, 16 at 6.30. Good morning. I'm David Armstrong. Swans players embroiled in a sex scandal are expected to learn their club-imposed penalties later this morning. The Swans board met in Sydney last night, agreeing on initial sanctions and penalties. In a statement, the club says the players involved are in serious breach of expected club behaviour and standards. The club has interviewed all players involved in the incident at Melbourne's Pullman Hotel. Mushroom cook killer Erin Patterson will today begin her appeal against her prison sentence. Is Nine's Christina Hearn.
2: Erin Patterson is not expected to appear in person, instead via video link from prison, where she is serving a minimum 33 years. She was convicted of killing her in-laws, Don and Cale Patterson and Heather Wilkinson, and attempting to kill Pastor Ian Wilkinson, the sole survivor of that deadly beef Wellington dish. The 51-year-old has always maintained her innocence, claiming that this was all a tragic accident, and she will be arguing that she did not receive a fair trial, in part because of a mishap with the jury that was staying in the same hotel in Morwell during the trial as the prosecution, members of the police and media. The prosecution is also appealing against her sentence, arguing she should never be freed.
1: Police have released CCTV as they step up their appeal for information on an extortion and arson attack in Yarraville last year, linked to the Bandidos bikie gang. A man was assaulted and told to pay up to $20 million or his house would be burned down. Three patched Bandidos were then charged. A month later, at the Stephen Street home, Molotov cocktails were thrown at two cars in the driveway, destroying the vehicles, the flames damaging the front of the house. Two men arrested over it were released pending further inquiries. Quarry fees are being hiked more than 200% by the Carroll government. Industry leaders say it will increase the cost of new homes, roads and major infrastructure projects. Australia's Financial Crimes Agency has referred hundreds of mortgage brokers, lawyers and accountants

0: authorities following a huge mortgage fraud investigation. Here's Jack Fenwick.
1: Operation Claw uncovered widespread potential mortgage fraud worth billions, where buyers use fake documents and shell companies to buy Australian real estate. The suspected fraud spans at least $4 billion across major banks, prompting AUSTRAC to investigate those who have facilitated the scheme. The financial regulator is now ordering 143 lenders to overhaul their controls. Jack Fenwick reporting.
0: In finance, Wall Street's down 116, our dollar 70.85 US.
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0: Josh Fraser's hoping the experience of expectation will hold him in good stead as Carlton's new coach. The interim coach has been appointed for the next 3 years after guiding the Blues to finals. Fraser played 200 games for Collingwood after being taken as the number one draft pick back in 1999. He's told Sports Today it's helped shape his journey to becoming a senior coach.
3: Honestly, I didn't handle it that well as a number one draft pick for a large part of my career, and it probably had a detrimental effect on my performance at different times. So I think that self-reflection and ability to, again, learn how to handle those situations, it certainly helped me in my coaching.
0: And the AFL has reminded clubs $55,000 in prize money will be paid to the losing sides during the wild card finals. That is the latest news and sport.
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2: 3AW Melbourne weather, thanks to the White Glove Mover. The White Glove Mover makes moving a breeze and your new place will feel like home from day one.
0: There is a severe weather warning for parts of the state today. Showers with a damaging north wind, a top of 16 degrees. Tomorrow, possible showers, 18. On the bays, a gale warning. Northerlies, 35 knots at times today with waves up to 2.5 metres. At Cheltenham, 15. Altona, 14. The city, it is 16 degrees. David Armstrong, Melbourne Zone, 3AW.
10: Morning, fellas. A big shout.
11: 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A big grouse.
12: Shout.
10: Grouse.
12: It's grouse.
10: It's grouse, Ross.
12: It's shout.
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14: 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Greg Norman posting naked photos on the internet.
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2: The Grouse or Shouse winner will receive an Ergolife pillow from Beds for Backs, designed ergonomically to support your head, your neck and your shoulders. 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Ross?
1: I've got two. I've got a Grouse or Shouse.
2: Yeah.
1: I don't know whether it's Grouse or Shouse. Because there's a study released this morning that says, unsurprisingly, that cannabis users will develop psychosis 2.5 years earlier than non-users. My question is, I definitely saw Jacinda Allen announced that it was Labor Party policy to legalise cannabis.
2: Right.
1: Is it still Labor Party policy in Victoria to legalise cannabis? So that's a Grouse or Shouse. And my Grouse is, and I don't know how this happened, but for some reason at 5:30 this morning we started discussing Christmas albums.
2: Mm-hmm.
1: I think the Christmas album needs to be celebrated.
2: Yes.
1: And we need to do something this Christmas. But there is an artificial Christmas album coming, I know that.
2: That's it.
1: But I love Christmas albums.
2: Love letter to music time perhaps is when we do that. So Grouse, so the Jeremy Howe story yesterday, I don't know whether it got any coverage beyond rumour file, but so very special kids and Jeremy Howe actually donating what he won to a very worthy recipient, mother and son, and they're on their way to a $10,000 Bali trip. I mean, that was pretty sensational from Jeremy Howe.
1: Here's a Grouse. Woody is a colleague who works here on Tony Moclair's show. Woody and Damien's footy team have both made the finals. They've got the Canterbury Crobbers. They play for the same team. That's the Grouse. The Shouse is Woody is the coach and is considering dropping Damien for the finals.
2: That is so good.
1: Right. So
2: oh, dear.
1: We need to get behind Damien. 133693, tell us, Grouse or Shouse?
2: Well, another a Grouse, I think, in that One Nation and now the Libs have followed it up with regard to the tobacco excise. So drop it. I think the One Nation said 75%. Now the Libs have said 80%.
1: Yeah.
2: Anyway, that aside. But Shouse, the current government saying, oh, no, we're just dealing with the, you know, the compliance side. No, get on with it.
1: Peter, Grouse or Shouse?
3: Good morning, gentlemen. Last weekend I was in Hayman Island listening to Music Imperatives, where they had the Jane Barnes Band with a special guest, her husband, Jimmy. To which she convinced him to sing a song a little bit out of his normal style. And the song was called Secret Love, which was made famous by a lady in the 1950s, Doris Day.
1: Yeah, Once I Had a Secret Love. Is that the one?
2: Oh, I love it.
3: That's the one.
2: Well done, Ross.
1: Hey.
4: Once I had a secret love.
1: Does it get any better? I tell you what. Location and person, the double.
2: Oh, yeah.
1: Hayman Island, yes. Jimmy Barnes.
2: Yeah.
1: You get much better than that?
2: Was it Hayman or Hamilton? Hayman.
1: You said Hayman, I think, Peter.
3: Hayman Island, yes.
2: Thank you.
3: Music in Paradise.
1: Good on you.
3: And there was Jimmy Barnes singing Doris Day.
1: Yeah, well, let's try it again.
4: Once I had a secret love.
5: Oh, baby.
1: Kim, Grouse or Shouse?
6: Morning, boys. I just think it's a Shouse that, if you've been bankrupt, they won't let you get any credit cards always for life. It's the people that are actually having a dip in the small business and they go, oh, that's it, seems like good night.
2: Yeah, that is correct. That is Shouse.
1: Okay. Yeah. There's a sort of parole period for bankruptcy, is there not? Sorry. As in once you've been bankrupt. David, Grouse or Shouse?
7: Shouse. The AFL now giving participation awards for teams finishing not winning the premiership.
1: You're talking about 7th, 8th, 9th and 10th?
7: Yeah, no, well, every team now is getting a financial reward for not winning the flag. So it's a participation award. So what's going on?
1: Okay, I've got another one from you. I've only had this thought recently, and I don't know whether anyone's had it before. You know how you get 6 points for a goal?
2: Yeah, yeah.
1: Right? Yeah. But if you miss, you get a point.
2: Yep, got it.
1: That's like a participation award, isn't it?
2: Right. As a result of the Gaelic, the discussion on text with regard to Gaelic footballers.
1: But that was under and over.
2: Yeah.
1: It wasn't side by side, wasn't
2: it? Yeah, but Gaelic footballers are very good at kicking for goal because they've been brought up just with two posts, not four.
1: Yes, yes, yes. Brendan, Grouse or Shouse?
8: Morning, guys. Mine is a Shouse sandwich, a Shouse wrapped up in a Shouse. This morning, the police media told us about some bottom feeding lowlifes setting fire to cars and a house in November last year, asking for dash cam footage and people's memories. It's pretty shouse what these guys have done, but I have a dash cam in my car, and I certainly don't have any footage left on it from November last year.
1: That's a really good point, Brendan.
2: So I wonder why it's taken this long.
1: Is the footage up on our socials yet?
2: We all hope so.
1: Not yet. Okay. It's amazing. Maybe you'll have to watch the television news tonight when you watch. It is clear footage of two people jumping a fence, pouring petrol over two cars and setting fire to them. It's absolutely dramatic.
2: Can you speculate on why it would take that long? Because the footage would be readily available.
1: Well, they've already charged the people with extortion.
2: Yes, okay.
1: But they don't know, presumably, they don't know whether the extorters
2: are the arsonists.
1: Are the arsonists, yes. Brad, grass or shouts?
5: More of a shout, boys. Red Rooster's got a $10 chicken deal at the moment for a whole chook. And last week, they're down to one chook only. So, you know, it's like false advertising, I reckon.
2: Yeah. It's such a good deal, I suppose. There's a run on them.
1: Brad, be listening after 8 on Friday. Your expression, one chook only. I'm reasonably confident we'll get a run from Damien.
2: Yeah.
1: Well expressed, Brad.
2: $10 Red Rooster chicken. Wow.
1: Yeah. One chicken only.
2: Okay.
1: One chicken per customer. Well, could you go with five?
2: Oh, I see. I didn't realise. I thought that he arrived. There was only just one there to buy.
1: Hey, Brad.
5: Yeah.
1: If I went to Red Rooster myself with my 10-year-old daughter, could we get two?
5: I'm not too sure. I only go through the drive-through, but I don't know, two separate people. I suppose you could.
1: Yeah.
2: How many did you try to buy, Brad?
5: It's supposed to be only maximum two, but because it's been so popular, they've put it down to one chook now.
1: Does anyone know the answer? Could a 10-year-old go with their mother to Red Rooster and get two? James, grass or shouse?
9: Oh, good morning, gentlemen. Just a grouse for our current Premier. There's a great song of Elton John's, Benny and the Jets, but the Premier's theme song should be Benny and the Debts, the debt of the government that they keep forgetting to mention.
1: Oh, you brought a smile to Damien's face.
2: Thank you, James.
1: I feel something coming on, James. Benny and the Debts. Dave, grouse or shouse?
10: Mate, I've got a shout. I know where all the bitumen's gone for all the potholes in the Victorian state. They've built two massive freaking speed humps at the top of Burke Road and Lower Heidelberg Road. You need a Sherpa to get over it, mate.
2: Right.
10: And they don't even fill in the pothole in front of them.
2: Oh.
10: Ridiculous.
1: That's great.
2: Yes.
1: Dave, you need a Sherpa to get over them. Sophie Clemenza. Are we getting that person on the rumour file this morning who repairs cars damaged by, they won't speak?
2: Oh, no.
1: From a particular country town. They're doing 7 to 8 a day.
2: So that was sort of northwest, an hour out of town?
1: Yeah. Mm. Yeah, 7 or 8 a day. Showers, windy, a top of 16. It's currently 16 degrees. Got a rumour you want to get to air today. Sophie, six names on the phone, 133-693, or email breakfast@3aw.com.au. It's 6:45.
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12: It's Brad Arnold from Transport Victoria. Building now for the M80 Ring Road Old Turnabout, heading past Sydney Road, picks up fairly quickly after that. A couple of breaks on around Boundary Road, heading towards the Westgate Freeway, Princess Freeway, building out of Hoppers Crossing in towards Lavett and up towards Corroy Creek Road. And Point Cook Road, it's still closed over the top of the freeway until early Monday morning for road widening and intersection upgrade works. You need to get onto the freeway to head citybound. Out of Point Cook, use Dunnings Road and Palmer's Road instead. 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
1: Wow. Should see the smile on Mayor's face. She's so proud of herself. Rumour files open, 133693. 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We've got a rumour confirmed from Marco, one of Marco's of last week. 133693. Barbara Tarlow is in Los Angeles at 9 to 7. Hi there, Barbara.
24: Hi there, Ross, and good Thursday morning, Russ. This is day one of the Meta on trial here in California. The world's largest social media company is fighting claims involving child privacy and social media addiction. Four states seek billions of dollars in civil penalties and changes to Facebook and Instagram. Carter Evans is covering the case for CBS.
25: This is a big one. The plaintiffs in this case are essentially alleging that social media apps are designed to be addictive and that harms children. Now, in some cases, even leading to suicide. The plaintiffs are essentially saying these companies intentionally programmed their apps to be addictive.
24: Juliana Arnold heads the advocacy group Parents Rise.
0: And we have thousands and thousands of pages, letters, reports, internal documents that show they knew the harms that their product was having on children, and they decided to look the other way.
24: The trial in Oakland could last weeks, with CEO Mark Zuckerberg expected to testify. Meta claims it has, quote, a long-standing commitment to supporting young people. Also in California, in a field near Sacramento. Coming in for a landing, great grandma Ruby McDally, celebrating her 100th birthday. Minutes earlier, she jumped out of a plane at 13,000 feet.
3: What's here to be afraid of?
24: And this is the third time Ruby's gone skydiving.
3: My grandson challenged me, and jokingly I said yes, never expecting him to hold me to it, but he did.
24: She did her first tandem jump at 80, then at 90, and now at the century mark. Might Ruby do it again in another decade?
4: Will we see you for 110?
3: I'm aiming for it.
24: Ross and Russ, her family's trying to convince her to make the leap on every birthday.
2: Love it. What's there to be afraid of? 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
6: Good morning to you, Russ and Ross. One indicator of how well an economy is doing is, of course, the number of unemployed, but so too is the number of job vacancies. In the UK, the vacancy figure has fallen to its lowest level in more than 5 years. It's as a result of smaller businesses cutting back on recruitment. But why? Well, the report's authors suggest that along with rising energy costs, the government has introduced measures making it more expensive to hire staff. Firstly, they've increased the tax paid by employers per employee, and they've also raised the minimum wage. So in the 3 months to July, vacancies fell to a little over 700,000. The unemployment rate stands at 4.9%, while regular earnings grew at 3.5%. The British Chambers of Commerce say business confidence is at a post-pandemic low and seems to be getting worse. Staying in the UK, where one of the largest pub chains in the country has banned its customers from playing music out loud or taking calls on speakerphones of their telephones. Wetherspoons say the noise is an increasing problem, driving people nuts. It's now asking visitors to its 800 pubs and bars to switch their phones and tablets to silent or to use earphones. Now, they could be onto a winner. Polling in recent years suggests people are largely opposed to others playing music or taking calls on speaker in public spaces. Russ and Russ, it follows a stricter, long-standing policy from rival pub chain Sam Smith, which bans phone or tech use of any kind, in addition to a ban on swearing.
1: Good on you, Gavin.
2: Nice.
1: Yeah, that's a point for discussion, isn't it?
2: Yes.
1: And I was just talking to Sophie Clemenza, hi, sir, about, you know, with that woman jumping out of the plane said, what's there to be frightened of?
2: Oh, I love that.
1: And I was and I said to her, what are you frightened of?
2: Mm.
1: She said, spiders.
2: Yes, ow, what about?
1: And I said, I'd be more frightened of dogs than spiders. What have you got an irrational fear of? Rumour file's open, 133-693. Come and join us for the rumour file. It's 5 to 7.
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12: It's Brad Arnold from Transport Victoria. Freeways continue to build in from Melbourne's west. The Western Freeway adding an extra 5 to 10 with congestion between Melton and Caroline Springs. Prince's Freeway building out of Harper's Crossing. A slow run up towards Corroy Creek Road. Westgate just building around the city exits now. Got the outbound entry from Doncaster Road onto the Eastern Freeway. Still closed until mid-October. Crews building a new entry ramp there as part of the freeway upgrades. You can use the entry ramps from tram or Middlebar Roads instead, allowing some extra time. The freeway itself building inbound past Springvale Road.
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1: 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The White Glove Mover makes moving a breeze, and your new place will feel like home from day one.
2: As God is my witness, so we did a broadcast from Nashville one night. I got an Uber. The Uber driver looked like one of the two brothers from ZZ Top. So I got him to pose for a photograph. In the morning, I checked the photograph. It had been geolocated to a place called La Grange. True. Rumour file time.
1: Got something big to budge? Budge it with Budget Rent-A-Truck. 3AW News.
3: 16 degrees in Melbourne, showers and windy at top today, 16, 7 o'clock. Good morning. I'm David Armstrong. The Sydney Swans board's met to determine its sanctions on players involved in the Pullman Hotel scandal. The club says it believes the players are in serious breach of club behaviours and standards. The initial penalties to be announced later today. Any further sanctions or decisions regarding the outcome of the police investigation, that will take place after that process is complete. Mushroom murderer Erin Patterson's appeal begins today. The 51-year-old claims she did not receive a fair trial, citing problems with evidence and the actions of the prosecution. Police are investigating a ram raid at a hot pot shop in Footscray. Here's Kiara Parker.
4: A stolen vehicle crashed into the Leeds Street store just before 3 this morning. The offenders tried to set the hot pot shop alight, but it failed to take hold and caused smoke damage. They then fled the scene, dumping the stolen 2009 black Toyota Prado in the middle of the road. Police will investigate whether this morning's ram raid in Footscray is linked to any other recent fires. Anyone with information or dash cam footage is urged to contact Crime Stoppers. Kiara Parker, Melbourne.
3: A Northcote tobacco store is being targeted for the second time in 2 days after being ram raided just before midnight. Police called to the High Street Road business following reports of a stolen red Corolla reversing its speed into the shop. Former Essendon star John Barnes is joining One Nation running in the November state election. He recently revealed he's suffering epilepsy, memory loss and severe neurological damage, which he attributes to repeated concussions during his 15-season AFL career. Prime Minister Anthony Albanese spent more than $4 million of taxpayer money on flights last financial year. Official figures show the Prime Minister spent $1 million in 93 days of commercial travel, another $3.2 million on special purpose flights on ADF aircraft. Australian high school teachers have revealed their most dreaded year levels. New survey has found they confront what they call smelly year 9 boys, immature year 7s and feral year 8s. It's all topped off by pushy, intrusive parents at all year levels. Overseas news, and former Pakistan Prime Minister Imran Khan has been moved from jail to a hospital over health concerns. Sports giant Nike's stock has plunged 78%. It's lost $200 billion off its market cap. And ZZ Top drummer Frank Beard has died at the age of 77. Well, a super yacht belonging to Amazon founder Jeff Bezos has been spotted at a marina in far north Queensland. The $700 million vessel seen docking in Cairns. Finance, Wall Street down 116, our dollar 70.85 US.
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3: Essendon could face a board spill if James Hurd is not appointed coach. Is Eddie Summerfield.
5: The Essendon fan base is frustrated. Without a finals win in more than 8,000 days, the hunt for Brad Scott's replacement more than 3 months long. Now the club is facing a potential board challenge unless it appoints club legend James Hurd as its new coach. The Herald Sun reporting private wealth boss Brett Crabtree is part of a group keen to spill the board if Hurd is beaten to the job. The 33-year member needs 100 signatures ahead of December's AGM, insisting he's not interested in undermining the club, but instead stating the club needs a fundamental change in direction and a football-first leadership. Bombers expected to appoint their next coach next week. Eddie Summerfield, Melbourne.
3: And that's the latest news and sport.
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8: It's Brad from Transport Victoria. Take care in some windy conditions this morning. Look out for any hazards and drive with caution. A little busy for the Western Freeway between Melton and Caroline Springs. The Princes Freeway, slow run, adding an extra 5 or 6 minutes out of Hoppers Crossing up towards Corroy Creek Road. Change for the Eastern Freeway. The inbound entry from Bulleen Road onto the freeway has been closed overnight. That'll remain closed until mid-next month for upgrade works. You'll be able to use the entry ramps at Doncaster or Burke Roads instead. Allow some extra time detouring through the area.
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3: There is a severe weather warning for parts of the state today. Showers with a damaging north wind and a top of 16 degrees. Tomorrow, possible showers 18. On the bays, there is a gale warning, northerlies 35 knots at times and waves up to 2.5 metres. At Tullamarine, 13, Roeville, 15. In the city, it is 16 degrees. David Armstrong, Melbourne Zone, 3AW.
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13: It's a Mercedes-Benz GLA 200 SUV valued at over 70 grand. Thank you, Craig Howe, and the team at Mercedes-Benz Berwick. They're family-owned, operated, Mercedes-Benz retailer. You can trust them, Mercedes-Benz Berwick. They also happen to be Australia's most awarded. So you know you're in the best hands at Mercedes-Benz Berwick. Righto, 133-693. Let's go back to the rumour file on Monday morning. Someone rang me to tell me that Josh Fraser has the job as the new coach of Carlton.
14: Yeah.
13: Let's go to yesterday's news.
15: Newly installed Carlton coach Josh Fraser is hoping that his golden touch will extend deep into September.
13: Let's go back also to the rumour file of Monday morning. What the marketing department are doing in order to coincide with that announcement is that they are making a Josh Fraser hoodie. Chompers?
15: In a real twist to this whole story, it seems that his trademark hoodie is creating a whole new revenue stream for the club.
13: Rumour confirmed for Mercedes-Benz Berwick. Last Friday, Marco said this on the rumour file.
16: John Rahm, who plays on the LIV golf circuit these days, told the people who run LIV, you pay me or I'm out. They haven't paid him and he is out.
14: Good rumour.
13: Confirmed yesterday. Well done, Marco. Live Golf Indianapolis will be John Rahm's last event with the league as he's set to return to the PGA Tour.
14: That's good news, I reckon.
13: Pain through the toes. Welcome to the rumour file.
17: Well, good morning, gentlemen. Rumour is fact. Clients of a certain government insurance scheme who need their toenails cut are fully funded if they go to a podiatrist, but not if they go to a manicurist. Now, the problem is podiatrists charge about three times more than a manicurist.
14: Interesting.
13: Okay, that's the NDIS.
14: Yes.
13: Okay.
14: A lot of pressure on the NDIS budget, Ross.
13: Cracking young chap, welcome.
18: Rumour is fact. A young chap of 14 has just been crowned first in the junior whip cracking title and equal fourth in the bullock whip cracking at the Ecker, Brisbane.
13: The Ecker is the exhibition gardens in Brisbane, and there's a photograph of the 14-year-old chap. If he doesn't live in the country, I'll go he.
14: And cracking young chap, have you? Yes, we've got a photo. Have you got any video of the cracking young chap?
18: Yes, I have. I will have video, yes.
13: Good on you, cracking young chap.
14: Love to see it.
13: Yeah. Saw with the Eagles, welcome.
19: Morning, boys. Rumour is fact that a golfer playing at a seaside golf course yesterday had a hole-in-one on a challenging par three. The hole in question had a cash prize on offer of over $5,000 for any lucky golfer making an ace. It requires the golfers to register via a QR code before playing their shot. In his haste to play, the lucky/unlucky golfer failed to register before playing his shot, unaware of his impending fate. Hole in one, but 5K the poorer.
13: That is a magnificent rumour. Saw with the Eagles. Can I tell you something? If he had actually registered his QR code and played that hole, he would have played it in four over. Saw with the Eagles. Thank you. World-class facilities. Welcome.
20: Good morning. Gents, this one's fact, not rumour. My partner works for the company. 3 hours ago in Rochester, Minnesota, the CEO of a managing director of a major Victorian healthcare company was at Mayo Clinic headquarters where they signed an agreement with the Mayo Clinic Global Consulting. Mayo will provide advisory services for the development of seven new hospital day surgeries across Victoria as a part of a $1.2 billion 8-year healthcare development program. And this plan is co-located with Mayo-inspired day surgeries with the company's existing healthcare service across seven of its sites. So simple terms, a Victorian healthcare company is bringing the Mayo Clinic expertise to Australia to help shape seven new surgery hospitals.
14: Wow.
13: And that, of course, Rochester, Minnesota, as he says, is the home of the Mayo Clinic.
21: All right, give me ham on five, hold the mail.
13: Are they going to be branded Mayo?
20: Mayo-inspired.
13: Mayo-inspired, okay, but not Mayo-branded. Okay.
14: So day surgery, is that what?
13: Yeah. How many? Seven new healthcare centres, cost of $1.2 billion.
14: Interesting, thank you for calling.
13: To Victoria. Hmm. Coming back to Bite, welcome.
22: G'day. Rumour has it one restaurant in a busy street in the state's northern suburb, which already has a liquor licence, is now trying to open up another restaurant a few streets over in the same council. However, they're having trouble getting a liquor licence for the new location, as the owner has a few speeding fines from a couple of years ago.
13: Pardon me while I get the paddles to apply to Russell's chest.
14: Oh, I know.
13: That is so not up your alley.
14: Oh, God.
13: Okay, we're going to try to speak with the owner of that particular restaurant, we believe. We know the restaurant. Right. It'll be a question of whether he wants to talk or not.
14: This is why you don't need one database talking to the t'other.
13: None for your pup. Welcome.
23: Yes, good morning, team. Rumour has one cafe in the state southeast used to sell puppuccinos. The council has told them if they keep selling them, they will get a $3,000 fine.
14: Mm.
13: Okay.
14: Same council as the one above?
13: It is. Okay, what's wrong with a puppuccino? Is just frothed milk, isn't it? I think. I'm not asking you, none for your pup. I think it's just, what would I know? But anyway, why on earth would that be a problem?
14: I didn't know there was a puppuccino. No, I've heard of baby chino.
13: Yeah. No, well, this is for a dog.
14: Well, I guess that.
13: You guess that. Sorry, I thought you might still be recovering from someone not being able to own a restaurant because they got a speeding fine. Showers windy atop a 16. It's currently 16. We've worked this and we're very happy with it.
14: It's good, right?
13: The news came from Barbara Taylor this morning that a 100-year-old woman jumped out of a plane for her 100th birthday, and she said, what's there to be afraid of?
14: It was very good.
13: Right. What would you be prepared to jump out of a plane for? Right. From 15,000 feet.
14: Yes.
13: I've looked up at what, you know, what's the upper level at which ordinary citizens jump from a plane, 15,000 feet.
14: Yeah.
13: For example, would you jump out of a plane at 15,000 feet for a Demons premiership?
14: The answer is no.
13: Right, see?
14: I don't like saying that out loud.
13: I don't. Whereas Damien has indicated he would jump out of a plane at 15,000 feet without a parachute for a Carlton premiership. We're compiling a whole list of things.
14: Wonderful.
13: Would you jump out of a plane at 50, jump out of a plane in return for this?
14: Would you jump out of a plane for hair?
13: Yes, I would.
14: Gee whiz, really?
13: Yes, I would.
14: Would you?
13: Mm-hmm. Yeah, not like Matthew Hayden's. I'd be prepared to jump out of a Commodore for Matthew Hayden's.
14: So permanent hair.
13: Oh, yeah. Just blessed with glorious locks.
14: Flowing locks.
13: Yes, I would. 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
8: It's Brad Arnold from Transport Victoria. Alternabound delays building on the M80 Ring Road up towards Sydney Road. A little busy further around Boundary Road approaching the Westgate Freeway. And take care, Greensborough bound with our crews attending to a breakdown heading up towards Pascavale Road. Have been cleared from the right emergency lane. Speed restrictions in place. Monash Freeway building down towards Warragul Road. Busy further back through Berwick and Narre Warren, and still got works affecting Ballarat, Ararat and Merivara V-Line services, level crossing remover works at Melton, coaches and buses replacing trains.
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2: 18 after 7.
3: There we go.
2: Front page story on the Herald Sun says that the state government plans to increase quarry fees by more than 200%.
3: Okay.
2: Michael Kilgariff, CEO of Cement, Concrete and Aggregates Australia. Michael, good morning to you. Is this true?
4: Good morning, Ross and Russ. Yes, the government last week signed off on a gazette basically confirming that the fees that will commence from 1st of January 2027 will be going up by about 200%.
3: So why? I mean, given the cost of everything is going up, and given I imagine that you need, like quarries, I'm thinking potholes, and I'm thinking just building. So why would that be? Why would they allow that to happen?
4: Well, this comes out of a regulatory impact statement and the process we participated in about 12 months ago, which indicated that this would likely be the case. We participated in that. We put forward what we thought was a good submission explaining why we thought fees like that were not warranted on a cost recovery basis. We heard nothing really for 12 months until last week when we were advised that the minister had signed off on the order.
2: Well, Michael, tell us, what are the top three things that stuff from a quarry is used in?
4: Well, I mean, quarry materials are essentially used in the building materials everywhere. So, you know, the transport infrastructure projects that we see, that we've been seeing over Melbourne.
2: I'm going to do them one by one. Okay, the big build, what's next?
4: Okay, the big build, we're looking at about 30% there. Hmm. And, of course, the further the quarry is away from the big build, the higher the cost. As soon as you put something on the back of a truck, the costs start to go through the roof.
2: Right. Is it used in the construction, Michael, of new homes?
4: Absolutely. I mean, the construction of a new home, we're looking at about 50 cubic metres of concrete and about 100 cubic metres of aggregate. So, you know, the cost of those will flow directly onto the cost of new housing.
3: So, Michael, how did you possibly lose this argument?
4: Well, it was a discussion, as I said, that we were having 12 months ago, and we thought we were having a discussion. It all went quiet, and then last week the minister just signed off on the gazette. We don't believe that the process that they've developed these fees is either fair or transparent. We don't really know the basis on which the fees have been developed.
2: Michael, I've got to ask you a question to stop people throwing things at the radio.
3: Hmm.
2: Are stuff from quarries used to fill potholes?
4: They certainly are. That's where the road base, where the road base all comes from.
3: And Michael, is this competitive? So does New South Wales have different fees to South Australia, to Queensland? And as a result, will you be buying, or will users be buying quarry materials from elsewhere?
4: Well, the regulatory regimes across Australia do seem to be different, but the fee structures, can be compared. And so the fee structure that we'll be looking at in Victoria will certainly put us at the top of the heap, so to speak, compared to, say, New South Wales and South Australia, which are our closest jurisdictions. So you can't really put aggregate on the back of a truck and ship it over from South Australia or New South Wales unless you're actually close by. So what's going to happen is that the quarries that we do have that are levied these new fees will pass those costs on.
2: Good on you, Mike.
4: As well see it.
2: Good on you, Michael. Nice to chat with you. Michael Kilgariff, CEO of Cement, Concrete and Aggregates Australia. Michael would be a quarryman. It's 22 after 7. Of all the songs, Damien, of all the songs that the quarrymen have,

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0: Arnold from Transport Victoria, delays inbound on the Tullamarine Freeway building, getting onto Brunswick Road with a broken down truck at the end of the exit ramp. Trans Evidential Response Crew at attendance. Speed down to 40 on the approach to that exit ramp. Delays pushing back towards Borland Road. Clear run after that over the Balti, down to the Westgate Freeway. Eastern Freeway building around Doncaster Road, the Calder Freeway. Slow run inbound past Green Gully Road. And all clear of an earlier breakdown. Greens prevail on the M80 Ring Road up towards Pascavale Road. All clear of the right emergency lane.
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8: Would you jump out of a plane from 15,000 feet? It got me thinking about Doug Hawkins on a pre-season at Footscray when I reckon Terry Wheeler was coach and he wanted the players to test themselves. So he hired a plane and they had to jump out in the Port Phillip Bay.
7: Yeah.
8: Doug, that was fine. Doug had a few problems. He didn't like heights. He didn't particularly like swimming in water, and he hated sharks, so he didn't want to do it. But Doug,
7: how was he on Terry Wheeler?
8: I don't know how he went on Terry, probably okay. But Doug, of course, famously was named as a candidate for Clive Palmer's party back in 2013, yeah, alongside another sportsman, Melbourne-based, his name, please.
7: 133693.
8: We come to the Sydney Swans and they are going to announce their penalty sanctions for players who broke a club curfew. This has nothing to do with allegations of improper behaviour towards women. Okay. And so I pretty separate the two. I do not want to diminish that in any shape or form.
1: Yep.
8: What do they do with their players? What Roscoe said, what about finding them? That won't cut it.
7: And it wouldn't I said what would happen
8: I'll tell you what would happen. The AFL would say, that's insufficient, and we want more than that. And
7: they come over to that. Do they have the power to do that?
8: Yes, they do.
7: Okay.
8: Of course they do. They can say that, you know, whatever they want to use, what was Ben Cousins for bringing the game into disrepute or whatever it was, I think. Now, so you talk about suspensions. You're all going to get 1 week for round 24 v North Melbourne in a game that has no effect on anything. That's not going to do it either. So we are talking about missing finals.
1: Yep.
8: So we're talking about serious players.
1: Yes.
8: And I think first of Heaney, Isaac Heaney and Chad Warner, who are the engine room. That's massive for the Sydney Swans. We talk about their culture. Damien said to me before that Swans, famous Swans culture is dead. That I did a book on the Swans 2 years ago to celebrate the 150 years of the red and white in this competition. And part of that was, what does this culture mean? What's the Bloods culture? And to me, it was set up largely by a guy called Richard Collis, who was a long-term chairman of that club, much respected person. And that had followed through to players such as Paul Kelly, just blood and guts, Brett Kirk, the battler for who made good, Kieran Jack, the rugby league boy, who became a star, Michael O'Loughlin, one of the best people I've met in football. And you'd come to that club and you'd stand up on their first day after being drafted and be presented with a Swans red and white jumper and told what it means to wear that jumper. This is what this club demands from you. That has been diminished last week because, and at the moment you're saying, what do? They broke a curfew. They broke a curfew, right? Some of them are up to 4:30 a.m.
7: What time was the curfew, by the way?
8: I don't know the time of Roscoe. I'm guessing something like midnight. Although their coach, Dean Cox, was out himself. So that makes it difficult as well. But Dean was not out at 4:30 a.m. I suspect the sanctions to be significant.
1: Heavy, yeah.
8: What are you holding up, two?
7: Two? Two finals matches, you go more?
8: I don't know if that'll cut it, but anyway. Yeah. Doug Hawkins stood. Well, no, it was going to stand for Clive Palmer. The other one was Barry Michael. And Barry came on, was interviewed by Neil Mitchell and asked what the separation of powers mean. I've got to say, I'd have no idea either. You two might know. And Barry couldn't answer. He wasn't very happy with Neil either, I can tell you that.
7: And remembering the great man.
9: Between me and Dipper, we speak six different languages, but one's English.
8: Yeah, you hear that.
7: Mick Shelton from Mill Park.
6: Mercedes-Benz Berwick will better any trade-in price. 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
10: 15 degrees in Melbourne, showers and windy at top today, 16 at 7:30. Good morning. David Armstrong. Coach Dean Cox has arrived at the club this morning as Sydney prepares to hand down sanctions to players involved in the Pullman Hotel scandal where a woman was allegedly sexually assaulted. Nine's Jack Hahn is at Swans HQ.
11: What a difference a day can make. Just 24 hours ago, Dean Cox was happy to have a chat to us condemning the allegations. Fast forward to this morning, it was a different story. He was stony-faced and mostly silent on this matter, and that change in tone coinciding with CCTV coming into us. It appears to show the coach with several players on the morning in question, Monday morning, these images taken out on the town in Melbourne, and of course just several hours after those images were shot, those allegations of an alleged sexual assault taking place inside a hotel room with a number of players being questioned in an informal setting by Victoria Police. So let's hear now from the coach.
12: So we expect some resolution today, Dave?
13: The club will make a statement, yeah.
10: There's been no bounce in the polls for Ben Carroll since the ousting of Jacinta Allen. He is the preferred premier for just 20% of voters. In the latest Resolve poll, Liberal leader Jess Wilson leading the way with 26% support. Sweeping cuts to the National Disability Insurance Scheme could become law as early as this week. The federal government's bill aimed at reining in the scheme has passed the Senate. The overhaul set to save $38 billion by the end of the decade. Well, offenders have tried to set a hot pot shop in Footscray alight after crashing a stolen car into the Lead Street property early this morning. Flames failed to take hold, leaving smoke damage. Police will investigate whether the Ram raid is linked to any other recent fires, and the stolen black Toyota Prado was left dumped in the middle of the road. Over 130 BHP workers have been sacked or resigned following a surge in sexual harassment and racial abuse complaints over the past year. The mining giant handled 113 harassment cases detailed in its annual report. Another 125 were left uninvestigated. A new survey has revealed our changing attitude to socialising and partying post-COVID. Etiquette expert Kate Heusler says more of us are staying home. If we do go out, it's spontaneous. We split the bill.
14: But everyone is leaning into staying in. It's more affordable. It's more intimate. It creates more connection than actually going out. So that's the biggest shift between boomers, Gen X and the younger generation.
10: And Smith's Chips carried out that research to mark its 95th birthday. Finance. Wall Street is down 116. Our dollar's trading at 70.85 US.
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10: Collingwood will be without Isaac Quaynor for Friday night's clash against Brisbane with a minor glute injury. The Pies will also give Pat Lipinski and Harry Perryman another week to get over their injuries ahead of finals. Decisions will be made today on the availability of Jeremy Howe, Steele Sidebottom and Scott Pendlebury. The search for Australia's long-term opening batting partnership continues, with selectors pulling the pin on Jake Weatherall's time at the top. He's been dropped after scores of 23-0 in the loss to Bangladesh, replaced by Matthew Renshaw for the second test in Mackay on Saturday. Former test player Mark Waugh says it could be the last we see of Weatherald in the baggy green.
15: I don't think he'll come back from this. He just didn't make the most of his opportunities. And when you do that, you open yourself up to, you know, losing your spot in the team. And the selectors are bitten the bullet.
10: Venus Williams has received a wild card for the women's singles at the US Open. That's the latest news and sports.
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6: 3AW Melbourne traffic thanks to Gippsland Caravan and Outdoor Leisure Roadshow. Friday to Sunday, August 28 to 30, Lardner Park near Warrigal.
0: It's Brad Arnold from Transport Victoria. A couple of breakdowns to look out for this morning. There's one on the upslope of the Westgate Bridge affecting inbound traffic. It's blocking at least one lane. Trans Evidence Response Crew on the way to attend. Speed restrictions already in place. Delays are back before Williamstown Road. And if you're inbound on the Tullamarine Freeway, a slow run exiting onto Brunswick Road with Trans Evidence Response Crew attending to a breakdown at the end of the exit ramp. Delays back onto the freeway, pushing back towards Bell Street. After you pass out a clear run over the Balti, down to the Westgate.
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10: There is a severe weather warning for parts of the state today. Showers with a damaging north wind, a top of 16. Tomorrow, possible showers. 18 Friday, cloudy, 16. On the bays, a gale warning. Northerlies, 35 knots at times today with waves up to 2.5 metres. At Mordialloc, 15. At Geelong, 14. The city, it is 16 degrees. David Armstrong, Melbourne's own 3AW.
6: You're listening to 3AW Breakfast. The White Glove Mover makes moving a breeze. And your new place will feel like home from day one.
7: 23 minutes before 8. 100-year-old woman in America jumped out of a plane saying, what's there to be frightened of?
1: She was fabulous.
7: Righto, what would you jump out of a plane for? We're going to offer you, we've come up with a huge list of things and ask, would you jump out of a plane for this? Every participant, two bottles of beautiful, deboardly, handcrafted Heathcote Shiraz. Right. 133693.
1: I've struggled with this one. Like, what would I actually jump out of a plane for?
7: Would you jump out of a plane for a demon's premiership?
1: Well, see, the answer is no, I probably wouldn't, but
7: the answer's no.
1: I got a lovely...
7: Don't muck around. The answer's no, you wouldn't.
1: Kate Burke sent me a lovely text saying, I will for you.
7: No, you don't get a... proxies? No, pinch hitters. 133693. Matt, good morning to you. Matt...
3: Morning, Chairman.
7: We're talking 15,000 feet, right, which is where people jump out of planes.
1: Okay, right.
7: Would you jump out of a plane if it meant you lost 10% of your body weight?
3: No, I haven't got that much to lose. I'm all right.
1: Okay, all right. Well done.
7: All right. Would you jump out of a plane to be in return for being 3 inches taller?
3: No, 6'1", okay with that.
1: Jeez, Matt, you're going well. Matt, would you jump out of a plane?
7: Don't want to be 6'4"? All you got to do is jump out of a plane, you're 6'4".
1: All right. Matt, would you jump out of a plane for absolute power and authority?
3: Nah, comes with great responsibility. I've got enough of that.
1: Okay, fair enough. See.
7: Would you jump out of a plane, Matt, in return for being able to speak fluent French?
3: Probably not.
7: You're not getting... Matt,
1: yeah,
7: what would you be prepared to jump out of a plane in return for?
3: A Saints flag, but like the one that Geelong won in 2007, where they're about 11 goals up in the second quarter and you could just relax and enjoy it.
7: There you go, Matt. See, that's great. Matt, well said. Take the devotee. Matt would jump out of a plane in return for a Saints flag.
1: With conditions.
7: No. I doubt...
1: Yes.
7: I would say, make an assertion, there would not be one St Kilda fan would not jump out of a plane for a Saints flag.
1: Fair enough.
7: Sally, good morning to you.
21: Good morning.
7: Would you jump out of a plane in return for being able to speak fluent French?
21: I would jump out of a plane, of course. I've done many hundreds of jumps, and it's just the adrenaline that would hook you in.
1: So, Sally, would you jump out?
7: Sally's going to do it for nothing.
1: I know. I'm just trying to see if we can if there's a hurdle here. So, Sally, would you jump out of a plane to help Ukraine win?
21: Oh, not for that silly stuff, no.
1: Okay, there you go. See?
7: All right, so Sally, take 2 bottles of booty. Sally's jumped out of a plane.
1: Yeah.
7: So we really sort of put a condition on it. You've got to be someone who's never jumped out of a plane.
1: But we found a reason for her not to jump out of a plane.
7: Yeah.
1: She's not going to help Ukraine. Whereas I would jump out of a plane for that, Ross, as would you.
7: I would too.
1: Yes.
7: Kate, would you jump out of a plane in return for Ukraine victory in the current war with Russia?
22: Yes.
1: Kate, would you jump out of a plane for $1,000?
22: No.
7: Okay.
1: Fair enough.
7: These are good. Would you jump out of a plane in return for getting every green light for the rest of your life?
22: No way. Stakes are too low.
1: So, Kate, I'm wondering, would you jump out of a plane for absolute power and authority?
22: Australian politics, yes.
1: Good on you, Kate.
7: Kate, would you jump out of a plane in return for losing 10% of your body weight?
22: I'd jump out for losing
7: 5%. Okay, there you go. Kate, thank you. Take some of the borderline. Tony, would you jump out of a plane in return for being a natty dresser, someone who dresses really well?
23: Yes. My wife tells me off all the time.
7: Yeah, me too, Tony. You want a tandem? I would jump out of a plane in order to be a natty dresser.
1: Strap yourself in, you two.
7: Yeah.
1: Right. Hey, Tony, would you jump out of a plane to join the Rolling Stones?
23: Oh, I'd love to.
1: There we go.
23: Party, party, party.
7: Wow, you start high. Would you, Tony, jump out of a plane in return for being good looking?
23: Yeah, that's it, I suppose. Yes.
1: Okay.
7: Yeah, me too.
1: Oh, come on.
7: Yes, I would.
1: So, Tony, this comes from Sophie Six Names. Tony, would you jump out of a plane for a third ear?
23: No.
1: No, neither would I.
7: Tony, would you jump out of a plane for $1,000?
23: Getting close. Very close.
1: Okay.
7: We're not negotiating here, Tony.
1: Okay. Right. 1,500.
7: Damien, do all blokes call Tony negotiate, do they? Right. He's going to make me an offer I can't refuse. I think he's coming next. Tony, take 2 bottles of the Bordley handcrafted Heathcote Shiraz. Reese, good morning to you.
24: Morning.
1: Hey, Reese, would you jump out of a plane to be 3 inches taller?
2: No, I'm 6 foot two, so I can already hardly fit on a plane.
7: There you go. Would you jump out of a plane in return for being able to speak fluent French?
2: Yes, my life goal has always been to learn a different language.
7: Okay, Tony. Reese. Would you jump out of a plane in return for being able to speak fluent German?
2: Oh, very much so.
7: Oh, okay.
1: Good on you. And?
2: Second to Deutsch.
7: All right. Reese, would you jump out of a plane in return for being able to speak fluent Arabic?
2: Yeah, I wouldn't say no to that when I go to the Middle East for something.
1: Good on you.
7: Reese, are you single?
2: I am.
7: Reese, would you jump out of a plane if in return for meeting the love of your life?
2: Would want to be one hell of a love of my life.
7: Wait, that ain't coming. There's no gradations, Reese, right?
1: Yeah.
7: Right.
1: It's binary, this.
7: Yeah, it's yes or, you know, like, it's one or t'other. The love of your life, Reese.
2: Yes, I guess I would.
1: Good on you, Reese. Hey, Reese, would you jump out of a plane guaranteed as a result you could sing?
2: Well, I think I'm pretty good in the shower, but my parents always said I was pretty crap.
7: Reese, take 2 bottles of the Bordley. Sandra, would you jump out of a plane if it secured victory for Ukraine against Russia?
4: No.
1: Sandra.
7: I'm just looking forward to Would you jump out of a plane for $1,000?
4: Yes.
7: There we go.
1: That's so interesting, isn't it?
7: That's the value that has been placed on the future of Ukraine.
1: Sandra, would you jump out of a plane for your footy team winning the next premiership?
4: Absolutely.
1: Good on you. Hawks. So there you go. Sandra.
7: Not very greedy, Sandra.
1: She's going to get you a premiership.
7: Yeah, no. Hey, listen. Do you want me to organise the jump, Sandra?
4: Yeah, absolutely. I'll do it, Ross.
7: Oh, good on you. I was going to... Here's one for Russell, Sandra. It might also apply to other people here.
1: Right.
7: Russell, would you jump out of a plane in return for having a full head of hair?
1: Nah. God. Ross, would you?
7: Oh, yes.
1: I'm sure Sandra's got a full head of hair.
7: Would you jump out of a plane in return for instantly landing a park right in front of the door every single time you looked for a park?
4: No, not necessarily. It's not a biggie.
1: Okay. What about here is a biggie. Sandra, would you jump out of a plane for absolute power and authority?
4: Yes, you only live once.
7: Would you jump out of a plane in return for being able to whistle well?
4: No, that's not a big deal.
7: Come here.
1: Okay.
7: What are we going to call this? The parachute test or something? Is it the parachute test?
1: Wonderful.
7: Right. That was Sandra. Good on you, Sandra. Showers windy, a top of 16, and it is currently 16 degrees. The parachute test.
1: There we go.
7: What are the ones we didn't get to? Would you jump out of a plane in return for being able to cook the perfect steak every time?
1: I think you might.
7: I've got quite good at it.
1: Okay, but
7: thanks to ChatGPT.
1: If you're 3 inches taller, had a full head of hair, and lost 10% of your body weight, and cook the perfect steak,
7: I would jump out of a spacecraft.
1: There we go.
7: It is 8:14.
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9: It's Brad from Transport Victoria. We've got Trans Evidence Response Crew attending to a broken down truck on the upslope of the Westgate Bridge. Second left lane currently closed. Speeds down to 40 and a 5 to 10 minute delay pushing back towards Green Parade now. Consider your options coming in from Melbourne's west. You can try Geelong Road onto Footscray Road. 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And still some busy traffic.
0: for the Tullamarine Freeway inbound from Bell Street down towards Brunswick Road after an earlier truck breakdown. Now clear from the exit ramp. A clear run over the Balti down to the West Gate.
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7: 10 minutes to 8. Bunnings is launching its Safer Places initiative nationally. Mike Schneider is the Managing Director of Bunnings. Mike, good morning to you. Safer Places, what's it about? How does it work?
31: Yeah, good morning, guys. Great to be with you. Safer Places is an initiative that we're launching today to help everyday Aussies really feel safer around their homes, around their neighbourhoods or local sporting clubs and things like that. So great opportunity to provide some fantastic, you know, practical advice to people about what they can do around their home, what community groups can do around their facilities and really sort of support just keeping people safe at home and community.
1: So, Mike, how does it work? I walk into a Bunnings and I say, oh, I've heard Mike Schneider on 3AW Breakfast this morning. I want to hear more about Safer Places. In the store, what actually happens?
31: Yeah, look, the store teams are really well trained to sort of give you plenty of advice about the types of products and services that we offer. In terms of the grants themselves, the grants going to range between $5,000 and $30,000 for projects that, you know, help community groups to make neighbourhoods and community facilities safer. So team will be able to direct them to the website where there's a lot of detail for them to apply for the grants.
7: And the grants will be dollar grants or money usable at a Bunnings?
31: Dollar grants, because we recognise that, you know, there's plenty of things that we sell, but there's other things that community groups sometimes need that will be, you know, really relevant to, you know, to what's going on there. You know, I think about what, you know, popped up on your rumour file with, you know, the Riding for Disabled Network out at a view bank. They had 15 grand worth of equipment stolen, and some of those things we can provide and support, but some of it will be about, you know, them talking to, you know, security organisations and things like that about, you know, ways to sort of better set up their facility to keep it safe.
1: And so, Mike, I'm looking at the article in the Herald Sun that's talking about Arlo, Orion, Rearlink and Swan cameras. So how do those products get involved with this particular initiative?
31: Yeah, so we've been talking to a number of our suppliers. You know, we've seen an uptick in the sale of these products, as you might imagine, given some of the sort of stats on crime around Australia and particularly here in Victoria. And, you know, these suppliers have said to us, you know, if you're happy to sort of go stroke for stroke with us, we'll donate some money from the sale of every one of the products in our ranges to go towards that grant fund, which is absolutely fantastic.
1: Mike, is there any relationship with Neighbourhood Watch and this particular Safer Places initiative?
31: Yeah, look, Neighbourhood Watch, you know, they've been around for so long and, you know, I think they do an incredible job. So, you know, they're one of the community organisations that we know we'll be doing some work with and, you know, providing grants because they understand, you know, at a very local level what's happening in individual communities.
7: Mike, different question. I imagine that the Big Green Church, as our listeners are fond of referring to Bunnings, is a pretty good barometer. How's business?
31: Yeah, look, it's, you know, I think it's pretty challenging out there. I don't think there's any surprises that, you know, people are doing it pretty tough. I think, you know, when you have a everyday low price proposition like Bunnings has, we work really hard every day to have the lowest prices and have an offer that really resonates with customers. But yeah, I think it's no surprise that it's pretty challenging out there.
1: Mike, one question without notice. Apologies for this. So the quarry fees, we've just been having a conversation about the fact that quarry fees are now up 200%. Have you got any view on what's going on there?
31: Quarry fees?
1: Yeah, quarry fees. So if you want to get yourself some what do they call it, aggregate, it's going to cost you 200% more in Victoria.
31: Yeah, we haven't seen anything in any of the products that we've had, and we certainly haven't any sort of pressure to sort of lift prices there. But yeah, I think, you know, across the board, you know, there's so many fees and services that just seem to be going up, which just makes it harder every day, right?
1: Indeed.
7: Indeed, Mike. Thank you so much for your time. Mike Schneider, Bunnings Managing Director.
1: Oh, yeah.
7: Was it earlier this week, the listener who said that they just got their car insurance and that it had gone up 34%?
1: Yes.
7: Radio Solutions time. Have you got a question you need answered or a bet settled? 133-693, aka can we help? I've got an early one. It's this. Is there any secondary school in Victoria or Melbourne that has a no phones policy that involves the child handing in their phone at the start of the school day?
1: Yeah, like a locker or something.
7: Yeah.
1: Yeah.
7: Is there any school in Melbourne that has a no phones policy which actually involves the child physically handing in their phone or locking it away other than in their own locker for the school day? 133-693. It's 6 to 8.
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9: It's Brad Arnold from Transport Victoria. Still a 15 to 20 minute delay for the Westgate Freeway after an earlier truck breakdown at the upslope of the Westgate Bridge. Those two left lanes are being cleared by a transit instant response crew. And still busy at the city exits past the Balti. To the back of the M80 Ring Road, alternative delays heading past Fitzgerald Road with our crews attending to a collision. Now the right emergency lane speed restrictions in place past the flashing red and blues. And the Tullamarine Freeway is still a slow run between Bell Street and Brunswick Road after an earlier breakdown now clear.
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7: Are there any schools in Melbourne where students must hand their phones in at the start of the day? Kate?
18: Yeah, hi there, guys. Iona College in Geelong.
7: Right, who do they hand them to?
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7: Kate, thank you. Jenny.
19: Oh, yes. Good morning. I'm a grandma, and my little granddaughter goes to Sacred Heart School in Oakley, and they have to hand their phones in at the office.
7: Thank you. Russell.
20: Yeah, Queen of Peace in Altona Meadows, and they have to hand their phone into the coordinator every morning.
7: Good stuff. Thank you. So there are loads, we're getting loads of calls.
1: Look at all these calls.
7: Look at them all. These are all schools where they must physically hand their phone in.
1: Why would that not be policy?
7: I have no idea.
1: Right.
7: Gary, got a question?
21: Good morning, guys. What's the difference between a canoe and a kayak? You call it a row.
7: The main differences are the open or closed deck design and the paddling style with single or double blades of the center. Well, what's open and what's closed? Mm. I assume a canoe's open and a kayak is closed.
1: I thought a canoe was a double paddle and a kayak was a single, but I've got a... am I wrong?
7: And we know that the difference is a ship can carry a boat, but a boat can't carry a ship. 8 o'clock at AW.
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23: 16 degrees in Melbourne, showers and windy at top today, 16, 8 o'clock. Good morning, I'm David Armstrong. Major sanctions looming today for the group of Swans players involved in the Pullman Hotel scandal. Sydney board met last night. The club says the players are in serious breach of club behaviours and standards. Former AFL player Mitch Brown says coach Dean Cox has questions to answer after CCTV emerged of him also out late after Sunday's game.
32: Leaders drive culture, so that comes down with the captain, vice-captain in Isaac Heaney, and then certainly the head coach. But so regardless if Dean was there or not, he drives culture and sets the standards for these type of behaviours to start in the beginning. So, yes, he definitely has to take accountability for the players' actions and his involvement in this.
23: The state coalition is vowing to abandon the Victoria, New South Wales Interconnector West transmission line. It previously had promised to pause and review the project. If it wins in November, Jess Wilson says construction will halt altogether. The coalition will prioritise cheaper gas for Victorians. Mushroom murderer Erin Patterson's appeal begins today. Criminal lawyer Ruth Parker says there are a number of critical issues.
33: She's arguing that the prosecution should not have been allowed to introduce phone data evidence that they say places her within the location of death cap mushrooms. But then there's also the more controversial issue, which is that the jury were sequestered in the same hotel as police, prosecution and media.
23: A Northcote tobacco store has been targeted for a second time in 2 days. Here's Kiara Parker.
34: The High Street tobacco store has been extensively damaged after a stolen vehicle was rammed into the front of the business just before midnight. the red Toyota Corolla reversing at speed and left inside the store. Two offenders wearing dark clothing were captured on CCTV fleeing the scene. Last night's incident was the second time the Northcote store has been targeted after another vehicle was rammed into the shop front in the early hours of Monday morning. Nothing was stolen and the offenders fled before police arrived. Police are urging anyone with information to contact Crime Stoppers. Kiara Parker, Melbourne.
23: In other news, there's been no bounce in the polls for Ben Carroll. Resolve has him at 20% as preferred premier, 26% for Jess Wilson. The country's largest rental property manager has backed research predicting rents could rise by as much as 30% over the next 2 years. Ray White manages more than 250,000 rental properties. And locals are appealing to Bright and Grammar to rethink its plan to lease Wilson Recreation Reserve in exchange for upgrading its facilities. Locals claims it would lock up public land for private use. Well, a 22-yard floating American football field will be deployed on the Yarra in the lead-up to next month's NFL match at the MCG. The LA Rams announcing entertainment for South Bank that'll be turned into a Rams House fan zone. NFL also confirming former international swimmer turned pop star Cody Simpson to sing the national anthem. Finance at Wall Street's down 116, the dollar 70.85 US.
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23: James Heard does not expect the Bombers to announce their new coach until next week. He has told Footy Classified the decision will not come until after the season.
32: No, okay. I'm like you are. I think the decision will be made next week, after the weekend.
23: Comes as the club potentially faces a board challenge unless it appoints Heard the new coach. Herald Sun reporting a 33-year member and private wealth boss, Brett Crabtree, part of a group keen to spill the board if Heard is beaten for the job. Jake Weatherold has been dropped for the second test against Bangladesh. Matthew Renshaw called up into the squad. And that's the latest news and sports.
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9: It's Brad from Transport Victoria. Drop your speed down to 40 kilometres per hour. I'll turn about on the M80 Ring Road heading past Fitzgerald Road following an earlier collision. Still being cleared from the right emergency lane. Our crews are in attendance with one car left with its hazards on. Still a slow run for the Westgate Freeway. Residual delays after an earlier truck breakdown on the upslope of the Westgate Bridge. Those two left lanes have been reopened, but still delays in parts pushing back towards the M80 Ring Road interchange. And still got works affecting Ballarat, Ararat and Maribyrnong V-Line services. Check the V-Line website.
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23: There is a severe weather warning for parts of the state today. Showers with a damaging north wind, a top of 16 degrees. And tomorrow, possible showers, 18. On the bays, a gale warning, northerlies, 35 knots at times today, waves up to 2.5 metres. At Eaglemont, 14, Kurayo, 13, and in the city, it's 15 degrees. David Armstrong, Melbourne's own, 3AEW.
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7: Seven after eight. Hey, if you're a teacher, 133693, what year levels are the worst?
1: What did you do? Year eight? Year eight, we used to have all in brawls, year eight.
7: I think year 10 we didn't even study subjects. We actually, because our school was a bit, as my brother says, our school was Aldi. Good. Different.
1: Nice, I like it.
7: We lived on an island. They said I could go and live on an island somewhere, damn you. Mm-hmm. Teachers, what year levels are the worst? Does your phone have a school have a phone policy?
1: Mm-hmm.
7: And because I was told several months ago that there are some teachers who dread year nine, teaching year nine.
1: We'd love
7: some insight on a couple of questions.
1: Yeah.
7: What year level are the worst? And do you have a phone policy? Studies come out. People who use cannabis are developing psychosis years earlier than non-users, prompting calls for greater health warnings. Matthew Large is the conjoint professor in the School of Psychiatry.
1: Well done, Matthew.
7: At the University of New South Wales.
1: Yeah.
7: Professor, good morning to you.
8: Very funny. I hadn't actually thought of that, so good on you.
7: No worries. I assume that what this means is that people who are going to develop psychosis, those who use cannabis will develop it 2.5 years earlier.
8: So, yes, I think that's the most plain reading. There probably are a small proportion of people who develop psychosis associated with cannabis use who would not otherwise develop psychosis. But the study, I think, almost certainly in the main reflects a movement, a turning forward of the clock for cannabis smokers destined otherwise to develop psychosis.
1: So Matthew, why this doesn't feel like new news? Is this something which maybe in an urban sense we've always known, and this, as a result of this study, it's now actually confirmed?
8: Well, actually, in 2011, I conducted the first study that demonstrated this, and it was well known at that time. It became well known. Even taxi drivers told me about it, but it hadn't been known before then. But what this study shows is that in 2011, we rather assumed that it would affect young people more than older people because of this idea that the developing brain. Mm. But actually, what we found here is that young people who are destined to develop psychosis and do so before the age of 20, cannabis really doesn't make all that much difference to the timing, although it may make some difference to whether they develop it. But for older people with less genetic predisposition, it turns the clock more for people destined to develop it older. So much so that if you are in a group of people with an average mean age of psychosis onset of over 30, it can bring it forward by a full 6 years, which is enough time to do 2 degrees or hopefully save for a house or, it's a really big chunk of your life.
7: Professor, in terms of mental health, are you better off smoking cannabis or not smoking cannabis?
8: You are very much better off not smoking cannabis. In fact, the evidence is emerging that cannabinoids, most importantly, delta-9 THC, are associated with a range of psychiatric disorders, including obviously schizophrenia, acute cannabis-induced psychosis, but also anxiety disorders, depression. There's some association with suicide. It's really not good for you. The endocannabinoid system, which Delta 9 THC is the skeleton key for, is a very old biological system that regulates us in all sorts of ways and also regulates other mammals, actually, or other vertebrates, actually. And it's really not a great system to mess with.
7: So, Professor, it's the policy of the government of this state to legalise cannabis. Thoughts?
8: So, unfortunately, I think we're in this situation at the moment where cannabis is quasi-legalised through medicalisation in any event, and people think that medicinal cannabis is different to other sorts of cannabis, where in fact medicinal cannabis is extremely potent. But because it's a medicine, it's almost impossible to talk about its health warnings.
7: Yeah.
8: The scientific evidence is that if you legalise cannabis and provide proper health warnings, you can control it pretty much in the same way that you can control tobacco. But presently in Australia, young people, many of whom are very uninformed about the dangers of both dangers of cannabis, are more likely to smoke cannabis than they are nicotine, about twice as likely. It's an amazing statistic.
7: And you mentioned medicinal cannabis. Every time it's mentioned, I go on a deep dive. The medicinal benefits of cannabis are greatly exaggerated, are they not?
8: Absolutely. They're almost totally anecdotal. I think there are some rare forms of epilepsy that it might be okay for. And someone this morning emailed me about how he'd used cannabis oil to control seizures in his dog, and I have no reason to doubt him. But for common psychiatric conditions like anxiety, depression, insomnia, PTSD, schizophrenia, obsessive compulsive disorder, it exacerbates or brings on every single one of those conditions.
7: God, see
1: me.
7: But, and yet,
1: yeah,
7: it's so trendy,
1: yeah,
7: to refer to the benefits of medicinal cannabis.
1: So, Professor, if I wanted to take on cannabis, is there a study? Is there a study that I could do that would say to me, you know, that's very unwise of someone like you, wired like you, your brain is not going to be actually suited to this particular thing called cannabis?
8: Look, there probably are some things that can be done. There's a thing called a polygenetic risk score, which will give you some idea of your risk for psychosis. And if you had a high score, it would be a bad idea not to use cannabis. But even people with a low polygenetic risk score do have an increased risk of psychosis if they use.
1: Got it.
8: Psychosis is a very odd illness dominated by, you know, about 1,000 genes, many of which we all have. Back to your point about medicinal cannabis and how difficult it is to talk about it. The survival strategy of the cannabis plant is to produce Delta-9 THC that makes humans love it, cultivate it, and now trade it on an industrial scale. So that's what cannabis, that's its survival trick, that's its leopard spot, that's its giraffe's neck. And it's very good at it, and it's got all the way up to, in my view, it's got all the way up to decision makers about whether cannabis should be available or not.
7: Wow. That's great stuff. Nice to make your acquaintance, and I'm assuming over morning coffee you'll be telling your colleagues how you're described as the conjoint professor.
8: I certainly will, and the whole thing is a con and does involve joints, so that's very apt.
1: Matthew
7: Large.
1: He's gone large.
7: Conjoint professor in the School of Psychiatry at the University of New South Wales.
1: The whole thing's a con.
7: Megan, morning.
10: Hi, boys. How are you?
7: Yeah, good.
10: That's good. Speaking about the mobile phone use in school or locking away of the devices, Loretto Turek do that every morning in homeroom, put them in a lockbox in the classroom. A few of my daughter's friends go there. Kids hate it, but as a parent, I would love it at our school, to be honest.
7: The problem is...
10: A lot of the phones are connected to the Apple Macs, so the kids are still able to message all that sort of stuff. So all good intentions, but in reality, it doesn't work very well.
1: Loretto's also very cleverly said, it's not a social media ban, it's a social media delay. Good use of language.
7: Well done, Megan. Daniel, what can you report?
11: So my truck got broken into yesterday, mate, over in Croydon. It happened in a five-minute window, 9:30 in the morning, popped the toolbox, stole me bloody drills, all my work stuff, mate, just trying to make a living. But the point was, when I rang up the police and went to report it, the lady said to me, she's getting one of these phone calls at the moment every 15 minutes.
7: No.
11: I could not believe it, mate.
7: That is shocking. Are you insured, Daniel?
14: There's not enough stolen for me to make my insurance claim, mate, because the excess will be worth more than what they stole. So I went to Bunnings last night, replaced it, and just to put the icing on the cake, I open it when I get back home, and some little bastards bought the brand new drill, taken the two brand new batteries out and put one of their bloody dead batteries in it. So I had to go back to Bunnings last night and explain that and go through that. Like, I didn't even have a battery to buy. You know, I just couldn't believe it, mate.
7: Daniel, stay on the line.
1: Yeah.
7: I think Russell might put in a call to Mike Schneider.
1: Mm-hmm.
7: Stay on the line, Daniel. Mike Schneider, the Managing Director of Bunnings. Showers, windy, at top of 16. It's currently 16 degrees. It's 17 after 8.
15: Dermot Burton is a hood. Dermot Burton is a hood.
16: Census night was Tuesday the 11th of August. There's still time to complete. In the census, every answer matters. Authorised by the Australian Bureau of Statistics, Canberra.
9: It's Brad from Transport Victoria. The clean-up continues on the M80 Ring Road, Old Turnabout, past Fitzgerald Road after an earlier two-car collision. Tow truck in attendance with one car. Our crews blocking the right lane, speed down to 40, making your way down towards the Westgate Freeway. Westgate still recovering after an earlier truck breakdown on the upslope of the Westgate Bridge. All lanes are open, but still residual delays between the interchange and Millers Road, and easing conditions outbound of the 10 freeway past High Street after an earlier breakdown. That left lane is now reopened.
16: 8:30, Tom Elliott.
17: On the program today, a debate is raging in Canberra. What actually is the purpose of superannuation? Is it to fund your retirement? Is it to indulge in nation building projects?

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3: Congratulations, Glenn Daly from Bundoora. Into the draw you go for the Toyota Grand Final ticket giveaway. Richard Baker joins us for Nick Theodosi Prestige Cars. Everyone should own a Prestige car at least once in their lifetime. LMCT 8350. Richard Baker, would you jump out of a plane for a Geelong Premiership?
8: Absolutely.
3: What news do you bring, Richard?
8: Well, I was listening to you guys the other day talking about creatine in the house and... I'd also heard something that day about an operation in New South Wales with the TGA, the Therapeutic Goods Administration, and New South Wales Police seizing 120 grand of illicit peptides and anabolic steroid products. And if anyone's having a look on social media lately and down the gym and stuff like that, it is like... Unregulated peptide exploded. Use is massive.
3: Explain to us what is a peptide?
8: Well, they're medicines. And, you know, so a peptide would be Ozempic or things like that. So they alter the, I'm not a doctor, obviously, but they alter the mechanism of the body. So a lot of people are using, products that are in experimental phases, so haven't been properly approved. I think the first time we heard about this, I did, was like the Essendon scandal was the first time, and I wrote a fair bit on that and learning about peptides there. And a big part of the problem with their program was the unknown nature, because these things haven't been fully tested. And, you know, it's really concerning when you've got teenagers and stuff, like, say, my local gym, Focus in Yarraville. There you go, Trav. There's like, in the last couple of years, the amount of teenage boys in there working out together has just gone through the roof, and they are the target market for this stuff.
3: Teenage boys have got targets on their back for so many things.
9: But you're thinking gambling advertising as well?
8: Yeah, massive as well. I mean, that you hear conversations. I know, like, my son's sort of age group, he's just 20, but it's quite common. You know, every game of footy has a multi. It's just because they've grown up with that sort of stuff. So with the peptides, the ABC actually did a really interesting report about a month ago, where they had one of their reporters film. They ordered some online and met someone in a location and filmed it. And were given an injectable and a vial of an unapproved product. So
3: why did they have to meet? So that, can't this stuff be posted?
8: It can be posted. I think obviously it's more exciting television if you have a clandestine meeting. Four Corners probably wouldn't do a lot of

0: Oh, so we went down to my post office box and, and all that. We'd be lucky to find a post office.
1: So these would be, like, I've got a 15-year-old son. I guess it's even aimed at him, I assume.
0: Well, yeah, they're on social media. Let's not kid ourselves with the ban and things like that. But yeah, I'm not throwing shade at the kids. I'm not or saying that they're on it. But what I'm saying is that there's definitely peer pressure and a lot of, I guess, influencers or so-called role models who are saying, hey, I'm onto this. So there's one called Retatrutide or something like that, which is it's an Eli Lilly big drug company, but it's an experimental drug, and it's
1: what's it do for me? Weight loss, right?
0: Well, there's anecdotal or early reports of 30%, weight loss, well, but
2: so you
0: also
2: don't have to jump out of a plane, Ross.
1: So do these kids want to look skinny or ripped?
0: Ripped,
1: right?
0: Looks maxing.
2: Looks max, massive trend, Ross.
0: Massive trend.
2: Looks max.
0: So yeah, wanting to be ripped and. But the Victorian Health Department put out a warning in June, actually. They had, I think, 4 to 6 accounts of people presenting at hospitals with liver damage from that particular compound.
1: Good Lord. Stay with us, Richard. Now we're looking at some photos here of Looks Maxing, unless that's AI Maxing.
2: No, that is Looks Maxing.
1: Is that Looks Maxing? Mm-hmm. Good Lord. It's 25 after 8.
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5: It's Brad from Transport Victoria. The lane's now open out of Turnabout on the M80 Ring Road past Fitzgerald Road following an earlier collision. The emergency services have left the scene. Still a little busy past Boundary Road heading down towards the Westgate Freeway. The inbound entry from Bulleen Road onto the Eastern Freeway, that's been closed overnight. That'll remain closed until mid next month. Crews continue to build elevated ramps to connect to the future northeast link tunnels. You can use the entry ramps at Doncaster or Burke Roads instead. And work still affecting the Ballarat, Ararat and Mirrabarra V-Line services, buses and coaches replacing trains.
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12: Be humble. Hello. Sit down.
1: You've organised that, have you, Richard?
0: I did, yeah. I've been waiting for this opportunity. I was going, I hope no one gets to this before me in here. Damien's got to cut this up. So thank you, Damien.
1: You've got a podcast on conspiracy theories.
0: Yeah, myself and Dr. Nick Coatsworth.
1: I assume there are loads out there, are there? That Russell and I would never even have heard of.
0: Endless. Like, we have in 2 seasons covered, like, holes under Antarctica where dinosaurs apparently live.
2: Really?
0: Perennials like JFK. But there's new information. The thing is, there's new information coming out all the time.
1: I was talking to a mate who got on the drink with a public figure under heavy drink. It subscribes to the Vapor Trails one.
0: Oh, Chemtrails.
1: Chemtrails, yeah.
2: Really?
0: We do an episode on that.
2: And?
0: We couldn't find a lot to validate that one. There have been science experiments where governments do drop things out the back of planes.
2: And do you get good audience?
0: Yeah, it's growing. It's growing really well. Yeah.
2: I bet you do.
1: That's Richard and Dr. What's it called?
0: Conspiracy Cabal.
1: Richard, lovely to see you again.
2: The Grouseless House.
1: Your plane's outside.
2: The Grouseless House winner is Brendan. Today's rumour fight winner is Kraken the Young Lad. Best rumours this week going to the draw to win the GLA 200 from Mercedes-Benz Berwick.
1: The plane to jump out of, not the one to drop the chemtrails. Okay.
0: Thanks for the clarification.
1: No worries. Tom Elliott is next.

0: Good luck with the projects.
1: Likewise and more.
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4: 15 degrees in Melbourne, showers and windy atop it today. 16, it's 8:30. Good morning. I'm David Armstrong. The Coalition says it will scrap the controversial VNI West high-voltage power line, which crosses over farmland in northwest Victoria. Jason Barrett is a CFA captain and farms near St Arnett. He says it's good news, but there's no word on whether it will go underground instead.
5: We've said from the get-go, this project is unnecessary. It's not going to lower power prices. It's going to destroy valuable agricultural land, highly productive land, and it's a common-sense decision they should have come to a lot earlier.
4: Sanctions are expected today for several Sydney Swans players over the Pullman Hotel scandal, where a woman was allegedly sexually assaulted. The club's board met last night to discuss penalties for breaking team rules. Believes the players are in serious breach of behaviours and standards. Coach Dean Cox would not be drawn on the outcome of that meeting when questioned by reporters this morning.
6: The club will make a statement today, so that's all I can leave it at.
7: Do we expect some resolution today, Dean?
6: Yeah, the club will make a statement, yeah.
4: Former AFL player Ricky Henderson is suing the AFL and Fox Sports for more than $1.2 million after compromising footage of him was aired back in 2013. The 37-year-old alleges he was recorded in the change rooms at the Gabba at halftime as he stepped away from the player group to adjust his shorts and undergarment, which involved pulling down his shorts and athletic support garment, exposing his genitals. He claims the incident was a breach of confidence, an invasion of privacy and negligence. Some customers of the Quest Hotel chain have received an email informing them about a data breach. The message says the company has this week identified unauthorized access to its database and that names and contact details may have been accessed. Australian high school teachers have revealed their most dreaded year levels. A survey has found they confront what they call smelly year 9 boys, immature year 7s and feral year 8s, topped off by pushy, intrusive parents at all year levels. In finance, our dollar, 70.85 US.
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4: Essendon set to face a board challenge unless it appoints club legend James Hurd as coach. Herald Sun reporting 33-year member and private wealth boss Brett Crabtree is part of a group keen to spill the board if Hurd is beaten for the job. Collingwood will be without Isaac Quayner for Friday night's clash against Brisbane with a minor glute injury. Jake Weatherold has been dropped for the second test against Bangladesh. Matthew Renshaw called into the squad. That's the latest news and sport.
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8: It's Brad from Transport Victoria. Take care in some windy conditions this morning. Speed's been dropped down to 60 kilometres per hour over the Westgate Bridge in both directions due to these strong gusty winds that are coming through. Look out for hazards. Look out for a truck breakdown on the Ebony Ring Road. That's affecting Altonabound traffic just after Boundary Road. Second left lane's currently closed. Some heavy traffic pushing back towards the Western Freeway. And coaches and buses are still replacing sections of the Ballarat, Ararat to Miraburra V-Line services with ongoing works. Check for the V-Line website for the temporary timetable.
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4: There is a severe weather warning for parts of the state today. Showers, a damaging north wind, a top of 16 degrees. And tomorrow, possible showers, the top of 18. On the bays, a gale warning, northerly. 35 knots at times today with waves up to 2.5 metres. At the airport, 13. Montrose, 11. The city, it is 15 degrees. David Armstrong, Melbourne's own 3AW.
3: Now, until noon, this is Mornings with Tom Elliott.
9: It is 25 to 9. Good morning. There is a big debate going on up in Canberra between all the major parties. And the question they're debating is this, and I'll take calls in a moment, 133-693. What is the purpose of superannuation? Now, you might think it's obvious. We've had super for more than 30 years now, and really it's been there to help people fund their retirements. And in the long term, the idea is it will largely replace the age pension. However, it is grown to be a gigantic pot of money, over $4 trillion now. And recently, the government under Anthony Albanese sort of admitted that, wow, imagine if we could use this superannuation money to, you know, to finance nation building projects. And I'm like, no, that's not what super is for. It's not a pot of money for the federal government to build things we may or may not need. Pauline Hanson has come out and said, well, if you're a young person, you can't afford to get in on to the housing market, maybe you should be able to access your super early for that. A survey out today shows that 43% of people who accessed their super early during the COVID pandemic now regret having done so. So 1-level-3693, I mean, people use it to fund medical treatments. And I've heard that people get their teeth straightened and get Botox and, you know, weight loss surgery and things like that, which I don't think that's what super was set up to do. But it is worthy of a debate. Now, personally, I'm a traditionalist when it comes to super. I think it should be there to help fund your retirement. I think using it early on other things means that when you need it when you are older, it won't be there anymore. I accept that it would help people buy a house, but is there any point having a house if you then don't have any retirement income? But look, that's just me, and it is a debate. And the different parties up in Canberra, Labor, Liberal, One Nation, have different views on what super or what should be done with super. Be very wary of any politician who says, wow, if we could tap into that huge pot of money, we could build X, Y, Z. Like there's a proposal out today to build a very fast train line between Sydney and Newcastle and ultimately up to Brisbane and down to Melbourne. Oh, my God, every 3 or 4 years. Someone draws a line on a map from Melbourne to Canberra to Sydney to Brisbane and says, why don't we have a fast train? Honestly, we've been talking about very fast trains for 50 years in this country. We've never built anything. The fastest train goes at about 100 k's an hour. That could be the future of your superannuation. 1-level-3693, mornings at 3aw.com.au. Also today, might not be aware of this, you know, think about it, but it's now 17 and a half years since Black Saturday. 17 and a half years. Now, I was broadcasting from Yarra Glen on that fateful day. I was hosting the weekend break back then, and it just so happened we were sort of broadcasting at the opening of a new IGA supermarket, and that was the day that Black Saturday happened. So I saw what it was like firsthand, as so many Victorians did. Anyway, one of the things that happened on Black Saturday was the mobile phone network failed. Mobile phone towers literally burnt down. There were black spots everywhere. No one knew what was going on. And there were calls by the Royal Commission into Black Saturday to make sure that black spots were eliminated. Well, here we are, the best part of 2 decades on since Black Saturday, and the black spots still exist. Around the Grampians, we had bushfires there last summer, black spots. There are parts of the Mornington Peninsula I drive through regularly in the middle of it. When you go up Main Ridge and places like that, you can drive for several kilometres, no mobile phone reception whatsoever. And there is dense bush around there as well. Driving through King Lake, all right, through the national park around there. Again, there are areas where there is no mobile phone reception at all. So if we are to rely upon mobile phones to warn people about, you know, bushfire hotspots, we need to have a mobile phone network without black spots. It's like we know that we need this, and we know that we're going to use mobile phones as the primary tool to communicate with people during bushfires, and yet the network doesn't always work. 1-level-3693, mornings at 3aw.com.au. Also, in an effort to wean us off foreign fuel, unfortunately too much of our fuel comes from overseas, either as oil, which we refine here, or increasingly just as cargoes of petrol and diesel and so forth, the federal government is thinking about mandating so-called green fuel at the pump. So what is green fuel, you might ask? Well, with petrol, it's basically ethanol. So you can make ethanol, which is a type of hydrocarbon derived from growing certain plants, and you can mix it with petrol. Now, the problem with ethanol and petrol is it works very well with some cars, but not with others. Most cars made in America, for example, are quite happy with ethanol-laced fuel because they use it extensively over there. A lot of European cars, though, are not. Now, my wife's car, there's a website, it's actually the New South Wales government's website, that says, can it use ethanol? And they listed my wife's car, and it says it's an Audi, and it says, oh, no, you can't use ethanol. But then I look up the Audi website and it says you can use ethanol. It's not even clear how much. So I don't know about this. With diesel, it's biodiesel, which most diesel engines can handle. Again, it's just a form of diesel made from vegetable oils. But green fuel sounds like a good idea, but not everybody's car can handle it. 133-693-mornings@3aw.com.au. And also say, if you're a Bombers supporter, and, you know, I accept your club is going through a world of hurt at the moment, and notwithstanding the rivalry between Carlton and Essendon and Collingwood and clubs like that, I mean, I don't like seeing Essendon down and out the way it is at the moment, and I've seen it happen to the Blues over the past 20-odd years. But there's you just heard in our news, there's a South Australian businessman called Brett Crabtree. He is a passionate Bombers supporter who's been a member of the club for 33 years. He's told the club in no uncertain terms that he will spill the board, as in get an alternative board of directors for the Essendon Football Club up. He will spill the board if James Hurd is not appointed coach. Now, if you're an Essendon supporter, I just want you to explain this to me. Why does James Hurd have to be the coach of the Bombers? Okay? Like, there's a lot of very good assistant coaches, like a lot of them interviewed at Carlton recently. Syracuse, Corey Enright's another one. Why wouldn't you look outside your own club to get the best possible coach? Coaching an AFL football club is a professional job these days, right? You don't have to have someone, like in Essendon's case, who grew up barracking for Essendon or who played for Essendon. In fact, it's probably better if you don't. Also, you know, James Hurd was coached during the whole peptides issue. Now, that was a very dark chapter in the club's history. It wasn't good and arguably has set Essendon back, as Carlton and the salary cap cheating scandal did 10 years earlier. That has set Essendon back. And, I mean, James Hurd was the coach back then. Why do you want him back? 133-693. And why is it so important to have an Essendon person at Essendon? I mean, by saying that, you're sort of like eliminating 90% of the potential candidates who might have played for or supported as a young person different clubs. Footy is a professional business. You don't have to have just Essendon people at Essendon, right? Like Carlton's appointed Josh Fraser. Josh Fraser, I don't even know who he barracked for when he grew up. He played for Collingwood. Oh, he barracked for Collingwood as well, and he played for Gold Coast. Does that mean he shouldn't coach Carlton? Of course it doesn't. If he's the best person, he gets the job. And, in fact, he's got the job. Anyway, if you're an Essendon supporter, just explain it to me, because there seems to be this stubborn, mule-like resistance at Essendon. People saying we have to have an Essendon person, and ideally that Essendon person has to be James Hurd. And as an outsider looking in, I just say, why? 133-693, mornings at 3aw.com.au. Let's go to some calls. James, hello. Hello, James. We'll go to Paul, good morning. Hello, Paul.
0: I'm quite concerned about the way politicians, particularly the Labor Party, are talking about our super money. It's not their money. It's our money. It's our deferred salary put aside for our retirement. Yes. It should be invested the way we want it invested. And it alarmed me greatly to hear the leaders, union leaders of the union-managed super funds like Australian Super and Hester and all the rest of them, trying to convince the politicians to change the constitutions of their respective super funds to take out the requirement for them to have to invest the money to maximise the money owners' return.
9: Yes.
0: In other words, if that doesn't exist, if that doesn't exist, they can invest it in any harebrained scheme the government wants to, green energy, green hydrogen, bloody more windmills or whatever. And whether it makes a return is secondary from my retirement.
9: Well, Paul, it's interesting because the British government has sort of set up a fund using some retirement savings plus some of its own money to invest in pet schemes like this. And thus far, it has been an unmitigated disaster. Almost everything they invest in goes bad. And it is partly because, thank you for the call, it's partly because, you know, governments by themselves are not very good at investing in things, because if it loses money for them, it doesn't matter. They look at it and say, oh, well, will this buy votes? You know, that to them is more important than, is this a good investment? Thanks, Paul. And look, I think it's a worthy debate to have, because I just get worried. There's no formal plan at the moment to say we will take super and put it into nation building projects, but it comes up with disturbing regularity. And then there's what One Nation wants to do, allow you to access your super early to help buy a house, which some people think that's a good idea, but you can only spend each dollar once, remember. Justin, hello.
1: Hey, Tom, love your show.
9: Thank you.
1: I was just going to mention that I worked for a business who was a beneficiary of projects invested by the Canadian pension plan, which they have. So definitely the Canadian government do have a model where, you know, they invest the superannuation. And when you think about companies like, you know, where we do private partnerships where we have, you know, Transurban who are taking money from people. You know, at least if we're building infrastructure where, you know, we benefit from it rather than some other consortium.
9: But Justin, just so we're clear, like that, the pension plan you're probably talking about is like the Ontario Teachers Pension Plan or something, which is one of the biggest Canadian investment funds. They are free from government interference as to how they invest the money. And they invest a lot in Australian infrastructure because they think Australia needs to build the infrastructure, and they do it in a way that benefits their members. But they're not forced into it by government, and it is the forceful nature of government that I worry about. Thanks, Justin. And we're going to debate this further after the 9 o'clock news. Steve, good morning.
7: Good morning, Tom. Look, I'm born and bred in Essendon. Lived there all my life. I'm not there now, but you brought up on that. I'm sick and tired of the rhetoric that goes around James Hird. Now, he was a good, look, I've got nothing against James, great player, great clubman, but he had his go, and look where that took us.
9: Yeah, to me, it's almost like the second coming of Jesus Christ. I mean, you know, I don't want to offend people, but I just think, you know, footy's a professional job. Essendon needs the best possible coach they can get now because they've got to lift the club off the mat. And I just, this idea that it has to be James Hird, I've got to say, as an outsider looking in, I don't understand. 1-3-6-9-3, mornings at 3aw.com.au. More calls, more emails ahead at 14 to 9.
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8: It's Brad Arnold from Transport Victoria. Well, turnabout delays continue to build. Around a 10 to 15-minute delay heading past Boundary Road up towards the scene of a truck breakdown. Second left lane's currently closed, heading towards the Westgate Freeway. After you pass that, the Westgate busy over the bridge after an earlier breakdown, and speed's been reduced to 60 kilometres per hour over the Westgate Bridge in both directions with these strong gusty winds that are coming through. And Point Cook Road still closed in both directions over the Princes Freeway until early Monday morning for works. To get onto the freeway city bound out of Point Cook, use Dunnings Road and Palmer's Road.
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9: It is 10 to 9. Straight after the 9 o'clock news, we're going to speak to the Federal Shadow Minister for Housing and Homelessness, Andrew Bragg. He's talking about superannuation because some people think we should use super to help, you know, to build community housing or let individuals get in the housing market. Others say it's okay to fund medical treatments. I just think the purpose of super, it is, and we had an earlier caller who said it very well, it's some of our salary today forcibly saved on our behalf at a concessional tax rate for use, you know, when you're 67. I mean, that is what, in my view, super should be for. Rob, good morning.
17: Yeah, look, good morning, Tom. Look, regarding super, I agree with everything that's been said. It's concessional tax. And the idea that it somehow grows to some amazing amount, that's why it's growing to such an amazing amount, because it is taxed lowly or less. And so the compounding effect over time has a massive, massive effect. Sure. And the other thing is, both Liberal and Labor seem to want to use super for housing, which is absolutely insane, because you then compound the pressure on housing that is already there through the insane tax system we've been having. What super allows is investments in shares and stocks, which Australia is way underdone on.
9: Yeah, well, that's true, Rob. And look, some people with their own super funds do buy a property, although it's much harder to do that now. That was one of the changes on budget night. So weirdly, they've made investment in direct property hard for super funds, but you can still buy property trusts and things. But I agree with you. I mean, and one of the reasons you don't want people taking it out at a relatively young age is because then they lose that compounding effect over decades and decades. Deb, good morning.
18: Tom, look, I'm probably going to get boo-hooed by other listeners. Live and breathe for Essendon, as my dear dad did for 70 years. I've thought about it long and hard, talked about it with my sons who follow Essendon too, and my personal opinion is we are so broken. I could use other words, but I won't. And I think we've got to the point after this absolutely abysmal year, and it's been embarrassing. I won't even watch it sometimes now. I just can't. And it's not the losing. I know that sounds double dutch. I think we've got to the point that maybe James Hurd coming back, even if we don't do well, is going to lift the spirits of said fans who are going to go, and yeah, you can say he was involved, but, you know, I still have my own passionate opinion that we weren't the only club. We just got caught.
9: Well, I could say that about Carlton as well. But Deb, yeah, just consider you know, you'd be aware, and I'm not trying to rub salt in the wound, that Carlton has turned its season around and amazingly is going to finish 10th or possibly even 9th, depending on what happens this weekend. But what fixes things at footy clubs is wins. All right. I mean, people can talk about anything else. Like, Collingwood's done this bizarre full page advertisement in the Herald Sun today, congratulating itself on having 113,000 members. But which, why they're spending club money on that, I don't know. I mean, it seems ridiculous. But anyway, the point is, what defines footy clubs is wins, not how many sponsors you've got, not even how many members you've got, although one is a function of the other. But if you start getting a few runs on the board, if people can see young players who are coming through and playing well, they'll go back and they'll watch them. The idea that, you know, James Hurd will somehow lift spirits, maybe for a short time, but the best way to lift spirits longer term at the Essendon Football Club is to win games of footy. There's just no doubt about it. And that means you need the best coach, not necessarily a club legend, not someone that people love and have fond memories of and Brownlow medals and that sort of thing. And I'll say this, Deb, when Michael Voss was appointed at Carlton, I found out only then that he had in fact grown up barracking for Carlton. I didn't know that. And part of me was a bit worried. I thought, I hope we haven't given this guy the job just because he said he liked watching Ken Hunter and Peter Bozzusto back in the early 1980s. All right, Deb, well, we'll see. But this South Australian-based businessman who's a 33-year Essendon member, his name is Brett Crabtree. We have reached out to him. We might be able to get him on the program later today. He has said he will challenge and spill the board if James Hird is not appointed the next coach of the Essendon Football Club. 133693, mornings at 3aw.com.au at 5 tonight. 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
8: It's Brad Arnold from Transport Victoria. Still got delays building El Turnabout on the M80 Ring Road. A truck has broken down just after Boundary Road. Second left lane's currently closed with delays pushing back towards the Western Freeway. Still got delays to the city end of the Westgate Freeway and towards the Burnley Tunnel. City end of the Eastern Freeway still building onto Hoddle Street and Alexander Parade. And further back, the inbound entry from Bullion Road onto the Eastern has been closed overnight. That'll stay closed until mid-next month for upgrade works. You'll be able to use the entry ramps at Doncaster or Burke Roads instead.
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9: the 9 o'clock news with David Armstrong coming up in a moment. First, though, Anne, good morning.
27: Good morning, Tom. I'd just like to give my opinion on the James Hird Essendon coach. Mm. He was always my hero. But since that drug scandal, I've just lost my faith. I feel that if he knew about it at the time, he should have stopped it And as a coach, if he didn't know, he should have.
0: Yeah.
27: And I'm afraid I've just lost my faith in him.
0: Yeah, look, Anne, certainly that whole peptide issue split the club. And initially, remember, Essendon confessed to things that were going on, and then later on, when they realised how hefty the penalties were, tried to say that nothing ever happened. And unfortunately, James said he was the coach during it, and then he was stood down for a while. And remember, then he came back. All I'm saying is that is in the past. We don't need to keep banging on about that. But if I was an Essendon Football Club member, I would simply want the very best person who is available to be the next coach of Essendon. 133693, coming up, superannuation, ethanol and petrol, and the Essendon Football Club, and your calls. 133693.
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2: 16 degrees in Melbourne, showers and windy at top today, 16, 9 o'clock. Good morning. I'm David Armstrong. The Coalition's vowing to pull the plug on the VNI West high voltage power line across northwest Victoria. Jason Barrett farms at Gregory in the Northern Grampians. He says it's fantastic news.
3: This has been years of hard work and a lot of extremely stressful times for a lot of people in our community. So there's not really relief yet, but hopefully if we get the Coalition or One Nation or someone else in government, and as long as we don't get this Labor Party in, I think we've got a chance of scrapping it.
2: Locals at Manu, who are fighting the lines as well, will hold an event on Saturday week to be attended by Pauline Hanson and Barnaby Joyce. Former Adelaide and Hawthorn player Ricky Henderson is suing the AFL and Fox Sports for more than $1.2 million over footage that showed his genitals during a live broadcast at the Gabba in 2013. He alleges the incident caused extreme embarrassment. It contributed to serious psychological harm, PTSD, anxiety, and a loss of earning capacity. Fox Sports and the AFL are defending the claim. They argue the footage was captured in a public warm-up area and players knew cameras were operating. Serious sanctions are set to be brought down on a group of Swans players involved in the Pullman Hotel scandal, where a woman was allegedly sexually assaulted. The Sydney board met last night. Club says the players are in serious breach of expected club behaviours and standards. An announcement is due this afternoon. Mushroom murderer Erin Patterson is launching her appeal today. The 51-year-old claims she did not receive a fair trial, citing problems with evidence and the actions of the prosecution. Criminal lawyer Ruth Parker says the prosecution is also appealing her 33-year non-parole period.
4: And the judge came to that decision because he found that it's likely that she will spend a lot of her sentence, at least the next few years, in solitary confinement conditions. But the prosecution is saying, regardless of that, these are just too serious crimes to be afforded a non-parole period.
2: A Northcote tobacco store has been targeted for a second time in 2 days overnight. A red Toyota Corolla reversing its speed into the high street store just before midnight, causing extensive damage. Two offenders captured on CCTV fleeing the scene. Police also investigating a ram raid at Footscray, where a stolen car was driven into a hot pot shop. Offenders tried to set the shop alight, but it failed to take hold. Well, as local footy clubs enter final season, Sports Medicine Australia's warning against compromising on concussion safety protocols. Chief Executive Jamie Crane says concussion can cause long-term issues.
5: Although there's greater pressure to play and, you know, maybe even win a final, it shouldn't come at the expense of brain health or any injury for that matter. And there's always a temptation that when the stakes are a bit higher to try and ignore injury.
2: In finance, the dollar, 70.85 US.
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2: Former Test cricketer Mark Waugh believes Test selectors may not be done yet with making changes to the Test 11. Jake Weatherald has been axed for the second Test against Bangladesh and Mackay, replaced by Matt Renshaw. Waugh says Marlis Labuschagne could be next.
6: He needs runs. If he gets runs there, he'll go to South Africa. If he doesn't, then once again the selectors will be thinking about moving someone else into that number three spot.
2: Braden Maynard will train today as he pushes for a return for Collingwood against Brisbane on Friday night. Watch also on Jeremy Howe, Steel Sidebottom and Scott Pendlebury. Socceroo Alessandro Ciccati is reportedly on the verge of a $32 million deal with Portuguese giant Benfica. And Alex Albon has signed a contract extension for his Formula One team, Williams. That's the latest news and sport.
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8: It's Brad Arnold from Transport Victoria. Still around a 10 to 15 minute delay. I'll turn about at the M80 Bring Road, heading down past Boundary Road. A truck's broken down just after that. I'll turn about entry ramp to the freeway. Second left lane's blocked. Delays pushing back towards the Western Freeway. City end of the Westgate Freeway still slow going over the bridge in towards the city exits and Burnley Tunnel. And if you're on the trains this morning, clear run for the network around Melbourne. Still got works affecting Ballarat, Ararat and Maribor V-Line services, with buses and coaches replacing trains through a large stretch.
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2: There is a severe weather warning for parts of the state today. Showers with a damaging north wind and a top of 16 degrees. Tomorrow, possible showers, 18. Friday, cloudy, 16. Saturday, showers, 16 degrees. On the bays, a gale warning, northerlies 35 knots at times today with waves up to 2.5 metres. At Scoresby, 15. Laverton, 14. The city, it's 16 degrees. David Armstrong, Melbourne's own 3AW.
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9: 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In a moment, the future of superannuation. And I say this because periodically different political parties and individual politicians sort of float ideas about what we should do with our super. You know, I've heard a couple of times this year, senior Labor politicians talking about, you know, nation building projects and super being a very large pot of money. And I think, well, not my super, you don't. I decide where that goes. People often say, well, could we invest in housing? Could individuals access their super? I mean, Tony has sent us an email saying, you know, if people could use a portion of their super today to pay for a deposit for a house, would they be more likely to be mortgage free by retirement? And that's true. That is true. But we've just got to be careful. For example, if you allow people to access their super to buy a house, the most likely outcome is house prices jump up again because people have access to a pot of money they didn't have access to before. People are using their super to pay for medical procedures, some of which are not all about, you know, just being healthy. It's, you know, cosmetic surgery, teeth surgery, lap band surgery, things like that. And, I mean, during the pandemic, people were given permission to draw down on their super because a lot of us, you know, weren't working. And a survey from Finder says 43% of the people who did that now regret it. Other emails on super. Peter says the Canadian government invests its pension funds where it gets good returns. Well, that's right. I mean, it's not just one fund. They've got different ones in different provinces. Some of them are very large.
0: but they're separate from government. They go and invest their money where they get the best return. And in fact, Canadian pension funds are very active in Australia. Trevor says the Eston supporter, Brett Crabtree, who's threatening to spill the board if James Hird is not made the next coach. Trevor says the unofficial rule for management is always never rehire. James Hird has been there before. And Ian says, however, if James Hird doesn't get the job, former Eston greats like Kevin Sheedy, Matthew Lloyd, Tim Watson, etc., will all continue to white ant the new coach. Well, maybe, yeah, maybe. But, and I'll say this, you get the best person for the job, you back them in, and if they start producing results, and by results I mean wins, then people will forget about previous coaches very quickly. And I've seen this happen at Carlton and plenty of other teams have seen it. You know, winning at a footy club solves most problems. Now, it's easier said than done, of course. Jim, good morning.
10: I'd like to see the government put its money first from their super fund, see whether they like to do it or not.
0: Yeah, so take some of the politicians' super and say, right, we'll risk that and then we'll see how that goes and then maybe ours goes in second or third.
10: Correct.
0: Yeah, it's not a bad idea, Jim. I tell you what, they change their attitude very quickly, wouldn't they? It's a good point. But, I mean, governments, Jim, are notoriously bad at investing money because they don't have the same sort of profit motive. They think more about, will this win me votes versus, is this a good place to put money? And by the way, I mean, there's plenty of people in the private sector who invest money badly and muck it up, but they bear the consequences if they do that, whereas governments don't. Louise, hello.
13: Good morning, Tom. I'm just in that regard. My brother-in-law works for a coal power station, and he recently discovered his super fund, which is CBUS, heavily invest in renewables. So basically his fund is funding the closure of his employment.
0: Yeah. Well, this is the problem with some of the big union funds, and CBUS is essentially the construction workers fund, Louise, but other professions as well, is that, for example, it overinvests in office buildings because office buildings are built by its members. The problem is, offices, particularly in Melbourne at the moment, are not a particularly good investment because, 20% of them are empty or 20% of the floor space is empty. And you're right, there he is contributing money to CBUS and he's having his job wiped out working in a coal-fired power station and the uncertain economics of investing in solar or wind farms are being invested in instead. Well, let's hope they don't muck it up, Louise, for your brother's sake. Our next guest, Federal Shadow Minister for Housing and Homelessness, Andrew Bragg. Good morning.
14: G'day, Tom. How are you?
0: Well, I'm good, thank you. Thank you for joining us. So what do you think the essential purpose of super is?
14: Well, the main point about retirement policy is to help Australians have the best possible retirement, and it should all work together. Private savings, superannuation, housing should all be working in the same direction to ensure that people can have the best possible retirement. Like, it's pretty simple.
0: Well, if that's the case, why do periodically some politicians, talk about investing in nation-building projects like, very fast trains or something, or, Pauline Hanson is saying young people should be able to access their super to buy a house, or, people were allowed to withdraw their super to overcome personal hardships during COVID. I mean, why do we periodically move away from retirement?
14: Well, I think we should be looking to have a healthy debate about how we get the best possible outcome, because a lot of Australians now can't afford a house. A lot of people will retire without a house. If you are retiring as a renter, you're going to have a much harder time of it than compared to someone who retires with a house that they own. And so that's why it's important that we have a serious debate that's fitting of our country's standards on the best way to calibrate all those systems. They don't necessarily all work together in sync. Private savings, outside of super, super savings and housing.
0: Because, I said this the other day. One of the biggest things that suggests or defines poverty in old age, if you own your own home, you're generally speaking better off than people
14: That's
0: who
14: right.
0: are forced into the rental market.
14: It's a fact.
0: Yeah. Okay, so on that logic, you would allow people to access their super to buy a house, but the problem is if you do that, they'll have the house, but then they won't have the super. So, it is a delicate balancing act.
14: Well, that assumes that that's the only way for people to save. People save in all sorts of different ways, including through their house, Tom. So Look, I think the main point is this is an important debate to have. We want to lift the standards of the system. We want to look at ways to improve the amount of choices people have. I think we live in a free country, so more choices is always worthy of consideration. But Labor want to run a scare campaign. Jim Chalmers has failed as treasurer. Now he wants to get donations from people to run a scare campaign against people who just want to have a debate about how we can improve choices and improve standards in the super system. And by the way, this is the same guy who promised to fix all the death benefit problems. CBUS and other funds weren't paying death benefits. He said he'd fix that 18 months ago. He's done nothing.
0: That's true. Okay, but I mean, we can have the debate, but I mean, what do you think? I mean, for example, I think in Singapore, you can access their equivalent of super to buy an apartment, as it usually is. I think you can also access it to pay for a child's education. Now, that's a much wider use of super than what we have here in Australia. I mean, are you saying just have a debate, or are you saying actually, you know, using your super for housing is a good idea?
14: Well, just to be clear, we are in the midst of a policy review. We are looking at the best ways to align all the retirement policies, including super and housing. And that's because we recognise the centrality of housing to retirement and think that's an important debate. But most Australians will look at that as a sensible thing for the politicians to be looking at. But as you know, the Labor Party want to run scare campaigns and they want to protect all their mates in the super funds. And I just think this is a sensible debate for us to have because the key determinant of your success in retirement is your housing status.
0: Yeah, well, we've established that, I agree. But see, one of the other problems is, though, if you're a young person, you might only have, I don't know, $20,000 in super if you're in your mid-20s at best. So even if you could grab all of that, it's not really going to shift the dial on buying a house that much, is it?
14: Well, it depends at what age you are. I mean, if you're in your 30s or your 40s, you might have a decent balance. If you're obviously just starting your career, you won't have much money at all. So a lot of people now are looking to buy houses in their 40s as a first home now sometimes, which is quite depressing, but that's the system we now have. And so anything we can do to help people make their own choices. I mean, this is not about government choosing. This is about people choosing. I think we should be open to looking at these things because we live in a free society. And if people want to use their own money to do something that's going to help them, then it's something that we should be looking at closely.
0: Well, yes, but the trade-off has always been, you know, the money you put in a super, you don't get to spend it now, but you do pay a lot less tax on the way through. And then when you need it towards, you know, the later part of life when you're retired, there's a bigger lump of money than there would otherwise have been. All right, well, but I mean, the thing that I fear is more less so the people using it to buy a house, but when government starts saying, let's use super to invest in nation-building projects. Like I say, there's a proposal launched today for a very fast train between Sydney and Newcastle that will eventually go all the way to Brisbane and all the way down to Melbourne. And, you know, we've seen very fast train projects come and go. If the government came and ordered me to put my super fund into that, I mean, I'd run away from them.
14: Well, I mean, you should do it yourself then if you're worried about that. But, look, the Labor government think that they can put their hands in the till all the time. The super funds behave badly in many cases. They rip people off. They don't pay death benefits. They charge super high fees. And Jim Chalmers and Albo don't care. They do nothing about it because these are all their mates. They're their friends. You know, you've got Dan Andrews and all the others now working in the super fund industry. So it's a pretty ugly picture. But as you have rightly identified, Tom, the superannuation is the people's money. It doesn't belong to the government or to the unions or to the labour movement.
0: All right, thank you for your time. Andrew Bragg there, Shadow Minister for Housing and Homelessness. So essentially it seems the Coalition are having a policy review, and that is why when pressed upon what he actually thinks, it's a little bit vague because I don't think they've worked it out yet. But they're really saying it's your money, which it is, but how widely should you be allowed to use it? I mean, again, if you want to put your kids through private school and you can't afford it, could you access your super to do that? I mean, you know, schooling is sort of an investment in the future. Medical procedures. But normally when we think medical, we think life-saving surgery. But what about weight loss surgery? Or what about having your teeth straightened or something like that? 1-3693, mornings at 3aw.com.au. Now, Andrew joins us. What's happened, Andrew?
16: There's a crash on the Hume inbound about a kilometre before the Craigieburn.

0: choice. Thanks to Mercedes-Benz Brighton, and for a limited time, they've got outstanding savings on models like the GLC, on which you can get up to $8,000 off. 1-3-6-9-3, calls and emails coming up at 19 past 9.
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3: It's Brad from Transport Victoria. Look out for crews on the M80 Ring Road affecting Altona bound traffic, working to clear a breakdown just after Boundary Road out of that second left lane. Around a 10 to 15 minute delay pushing back towards the Western Freeway in towards Derrimut. Give yourself that extra time heading for the Westgate Freeway. Speeds have been dropped down to 60 kilometres per hour in both directions over the Westgate Bridge for these strong gusty winds that are coming through. Look out for hazards and allow extra travel time to your destination. Still some slowing traffic for the Calder Freeway approaching Green Gully Road.
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0: It is 23 past 9 on the purpose of superannuation, which is complex, which is why we're talking about it. Ron says the extraordinary fiscal incompetence of our leaders has them eyeing off our super funds. What guarantee do we have that they won't pee it up a wall? Well, that's the whole issue. Why I'm saying, Ron, just be very careful. Whenever you hear a government minister, a senior politician, anyone who says we should use super funds to buy or build or invest in X, like, because by and large, politicians do not invest in the right things. On the Essendon Football Club, Rob says Essendon have tried Matthew Knights, John Worsfold, Ben Rutten and Brad Scott over the past 20 years. All of them got sacked. Rob says the coterie groups at Essendon have far too much say in club operations. Yeah, I've been the guest of the Essendonians once or twice, and they're a very large and well-funded. Well, they put in a lot of money into the club, but that also gives them a fair bit of say. And Stuart says, could you do a tribute to Frank Beard? He's a musician. He used to be in ZZ Top. Maybe, Stuart. The only thing is, I was not really a fan of ZZ Top back in the day. I know some people were. I remember their song in the 80s that was probably their biggest hit, She's Got Legs, and the guitars that would spin around. We might play a bit of that, Stuart. Jeremy, good morning.
11: Hey, Tom. Look, I think one of the interesting

0: interesting things with regard to affordability of housing is to consider the American model, whereby you don't have negative gearing per se, because it's a dumb model. And I think Pauline Hanson's suggestion of a limit to two properties would be far more equitable. But the American model allows you a mortgage deduction on your primary residence up to a limit.
1: Yes.
0: And I think if we were to look at that and we were to introduce that for, let's say, first home buyers under the age of 40 or 35 or whatever the cutoff point is, maybe that would be a more equitable way of leveling the playing field and allowing younger people to kind of compete.
1: It's an interesting point, Jeremy. I mean, the Americans do a few things differently from us tax-wise. They allow income splitting. So if you have a family where, you know, dad works full-time and mum only works part-time, then they can sort of combine their incomes, then divide them in two so that their overall tax paid is lower. And that's something that I would support, because it acknowledges that even if only one person, a couple, is working, really the money is going towards the family. So you divide it up amongst taxpayers, which is sort of what family trusts do, is one of the things they do in this country. And yes, they have, it's not full deductibility, but they have some deductibility of interest payments. So yeah, look, all these things can be looked at, Jeremy. Thank you. But again, just going back to housing, the more you allow people to deduct interest that they couldn't deduct, or you allow them to access a pot of money like super to buy their home, you're increasing demand, as in they have more dollars in their pocket. But fundamentally, the real reason house prices have gone up in this country is because our population has grown faster than the number of houses that we have. That is an uncomfortable fact, but it is true. And the best thing government could do is simply, one way or another, build more houses, whether that's getting rid of red tape, whether it's releasing more land. I don't know. There's different ways of doing it, but we are grossly underbuilding houses. Jeff, good morning.
2: G'day, Tom. Tom, on the whole James Heard coaching thing, I don't care who coaches them, to be honest. You can coach him if you like, but I can't understand how he would even be happy if he did get the job, because the board were threatened. Would be constantly thinking, well, I got this because someone was threatened if I didn't. And how is it any different to the CFMEU going to a big build, firm and saying, you employ who we tell you or else you're going
1: or else, type of thing? Well, you make a good point, Jeff. The comparison is an interesting one. We have put in a call to Brett Crabtree. I'll be honest, I'd not heard of him before this morning, but he lives in South Australia, which is slightly odd in that he is a passionate Essendon supporter but from SA and lives in SA. But he's been a member of the Essendon Football Club for 33 years, and he says he has a whole shadow board ready to go, and he will challenge all the directors if they don't appoint James Heard as coach. It's also, does James Heard want to coach? I suppose he does, but does he want another go? You know, he's quite well respected in the media and so forth, and to me that is a much easier life than being a coach. Diane, hello.
3: Hi, look, my brother, he passed away back in 2015. Now, what happened, my brother had no money in the bank or anything, no savings or anything, but he had a big lump sum of money in the superannuation.
1: Oh.
3: And to pay for his funeral, we couldn't access the superannuation to pay for his funeral.
1: Yes, I don't believe you can do that. If you don't mind me asking, because one of the weird things about super is you don't deal with it in your will. You know, you actually have to have within the super fund, you have what's called a binding death nomination. Basically, you nominate the person or people that you would like the super to go to. Did he do that? I mean, did you get some of it, if you don't mind me asking, Diane?
3: Yeah, it was the beneficiary was his son, was 11 years old.
1: Right.
3: And there should be some sort of clause that anything, if someone, like my brother died with a brain tumour, if anyone has an accident at work and they've got no money, no savings...
1: They should be allowed to... some of their super could go to paying for their funeral. Yeah, well, it's a good point, Diane. But again, this is why the purpose of superannuation is important. I mean, is it about paying for funerals? Is it about buying houses? Is it about paying medical bills? Is it about paying private school bills possibly? Or is it about more security in retirement? And it is a complex area, and I'm not saying one of these views is completely right and all the others are wrong. I personally prefer you know, like keeping it for retirement. But you know what? I probably say that now because at 58, I'm only a few years away from retiring. Could even be sooner once the head honchos here at 3AW decide to get rid of me. Anna, hello.
4: Oh, hi. Hi, Tom.
1: Go
4: Love
1: ahead.
4: Your show.
1: Thank you.
4: Okay, so I run a small business, like a cafe, in Albert Park, within the precinct of the Grand Prix.
1: Oh.
4: Which, mind you, we were closed down for 3 weeks and we still have to pay rent.
1: Yes.
4: Anyway, on top of that, I'm just wondering why I've run this for 10 years, why I have to pay superannuation for foreigners coming here on 3 month visas, 6 month visas, working holiday visas, and when they leave, 50% goes straight to the government.
1: Yeah, that's a good point, Anna. In fact, you might have even written it. I saw a letter in the paper last week about this very issue. Like, if you've got, like, students who are living here for a few years while they study, but then will be going home, and they work, which most student visas allow you to do up to a point. I mean, what is the point of them accumulating super? Because if they're not going to live in Australia, it's pointless. And I have the same thing. I lived in the UK for 2 years when I was studying, and I had a job during the summer in the middle of those 2 years, and I accumulated some money in a British pension fund. Years later, I sort of tried to track it down, and I had got several hundred pounds, and it had all been eaten up in fees. It was gone. And I thought, what a waste. And at the time, as a student, I could have used that money, I tell you. Anna, thank you. That is another very good question. News headlines now at 9:30 with David Armstrong. David, good morning.
5: Good morning. The news at 10 o'clock, all of those protests by farmers angry at those transmission lines.
1: VNI West.
5: VNI West. The state coalition will abandon VNI West, if it wins in November, which is looking increasingly likely.
1: As in just not build it at all? Or?
5: This is the question. They'd like it, they want it, they need it. They want it to go underground. But
1: well, that will cost a lot more money.
5: Whether we can afford to put it underground. But
1: that was a recommendation of the Bushfire Royal Commission. We're going to talk about black spots later on, but I mean, that was another recommendation that all those big power lines be put underground. The problem is you can do it, but it's just super duper expensive. You've got to build hundreds of kilometres of deep trenches, you know, which is more than even sticking up towers.
5: Well, the opposition, as I said previously, it was a pause and review, but now they've come out and said, no, I think they're getting squeezed by One Nation.
1: See, this is why it is so difficult. Peter Costello has penned an article this morning about how you would fix up Victoria, and it's all about, you know, no more cost overruns, no more big new projects and things. But he admits it's hard to do that.
5: Very, very
1: difficult. This one becomes more expensive if you stick it underground.
5: It's 9:30, so we don't have kids in cars, so I can tell you that. Former Adelaide and Hawthorn player Ricky Henderson suing the AFL and Fox Sports for $1.2 million because during a game in 2013 at the Gabba at halftime, his genitals were broadcast to the nation.
1: I heard you
5: say it's not
1: that.
5: Funny.
1: So he pulled his pants down.
5: He was adjusting himself at half, as you do. He'd suffered a minor cramping and was adjusting himself. Mm. And during halftime at the Gabba on Fox Sports, he exposed his genitals. Right. Well, no, he's not happy. He wants $1.2 million, serious psychological harm, loss of earning capacity. That'll be a difficult one to prove. He's taking that to court. The AFL and Fox Sports, of course, are fighting this.
1: But this is 13 years ago.
5: Yeah, I know.
1: I mean, it's sort of like if you were so badly injured by this, you think you might have done something about it perhaps some time ago.
5: Well, they say it was in the public warm-up area and you should have known better. Mm. You know, you get the memo. Mushroom murderer Aaron Patterson launched.
1: You also say don't pull your pants off.
5: Well, he's in the middle of a competitive athletic competition.
1: Well, I don't know how you played sport, but when I played sport, you generally didn't pull your pants off.
5: It was at half-time. It was in the rooms.
1: No.
5: Mushroom murderer Erin Patterson's in court today launching her appeal. She's not physically in court. Her lawyers are doing it on her behalf. She's got a 33-year non-parole period. She's come up with a number of issues. Says she didn't get a fair trial and there were issues with the actions of the prosecution. Remember, it was the prosecution, the police and the media or whatever, and the jurors were all staying in the same motel complex. Remember that at the time?
1: Okay, now I've got to be careful what I say here, but I know someone who is a barrister, and they do circuit courts in regional parts of the state.
5: Yes.
1: And quite often the judge and the barristers will sort of go out for dinner the night before and just run through the cases and just work it all out. It's a save time.
5: Yep.
1: Let's just agree. He's guilty.
5: Yeah.
1: This will be the fine. And we can knock that over in 15 minutes. Now, the next case, and it's all done.
5: We'll be on the first tee by 20 past five. And in sport, it pays off the World Cup. Socceroo Alessandro Ciccati, I cannot say that I'd heard of him before. He played every single minute on the field for Australia at the World Cup. He's about to sign a $32 million deal with the Portuguese club. All of that at 10.
1: Thank you, David. 133693, mornings at 3aw.com.au. In a moment, are you one of a reasonably large number of motorists who fuels up with ethanol-laced fuel, E5 or E10? I do when I can, because my car says on the petrol lid that you can use E10 and it seems to run fine. There is a federal government proposal, and it's just that, to mandate the use of so-called biofuels in our fuel supply. So ethanol with petrol, biodiesel with diesel. And the only problem I see with this is that some cars, particularly some European cars, don't run very well on ethanol. That's ahead, and your calls at 25 to 10.
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9: Apparently, a proper radio ad needs a professional voice actor and some somber music to remind you that what you're hearing is important and to really pull on the heartstrings.
10: We're not doing any of that. No paid actors, no music. Just the two of us having a genuine conversation, which is what Bear is all about.
9: 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A lot of pomp with very little substance. Polished showrooms, mahogany coffins, and the quiet suggestion that the more you spend, the more you love someone. And to be honest, in many cases, that suggestion isn't even a quiet one.
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9: 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All this before the next appointment starts.
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10: So that's us. 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
1: It is 21 to 10. James says, this is via email, I hate superannuation because it's sort of based on the assumption that people get to the age and they can start spending their savings. James says, we only ever have the present. Well, yes, James, but I mean, if you think more than beyond just the next day or so, you do put, most people do save money for a rainy day and for inevitable retirement and so forth. And the thing about super is you don't pay as much tax. So the quid pro quo is you don't get to use the money now, but you also don't pay as much tax on it compared to if you did have the money now. Anyway, look, it is a massive debate. And when periodically we go through this. And as I said, look, super's been extraordinarily successful in the sense that collectively over the last 30 odd years, we have saved over $4 trillion. And it's created a massive investment industry, a lot of which is run by the union movement. John says, I worked for a large American car producer in Australia. And when the American engineers came here, they could not believe that cars were not running on gas, natural gas. Yeah, well, we had a very good LPG industry for many years. LPG is not natural gas. LPG is the gas that's made when you refine oil into other, you know, petroleum products. But, yeah, we were the world leaders at knowing how to make a car run on gas. The problem is once we lost our ability to make Australian cars, or we gave it up, we sort of gave up that ability to convert them. Claire, hello.
12: Good morning. I just wanted to clarify the Singapore situation with pension for you. So you don't actually use your super to buy a home. It's called a CPF and it's about 17% and it's for Singaporeans and permanent residents only. So foreigners like me have got a 15-year gap in super contributions now that we're home.
1: Hmm.
12: That 17% is specific for three things. Medisave, so you're paying into your Medicare that you can draw on,
1: yeah,
12: and you can use it for family as well. It also goes to your HDB, so that's your Housing Development Board.
1: Yeah.
12: So that's your component, and then your pension. So the 17% is very specific for three things. So you're not drawing on your pension. It's there
1: allocated. Sort of set up. Okay, that's interesting. So it's quite high. It's 17% versus 12 here, and a chunk is for retirement. A chunk is for medical care or medical insurance, and a chunk is to help pay off an apartment.
12: For people like me, where this useless government completely overlooks us, I have a massive gap in my superannuation. My little apartment up the road was my super fund.
1: Yeah.
12: When I was earning the best money of my life.
1: No, I know, Claire. And look, I sympathise with you because I worked as a consultant for many years, like not as a salary earner, because I was doing different bits and pieces for different people. Like some of it was radio, but some of it was other things. And so I contributed very little to super for the best part of 20 years. And unfortunately now I'm facing retirement. And I'll be okay, but I don't have much super. And I'm doing my best to try and rectify that. All right, well, the federal government wants to mandate what they call green fuel. By green fuel, it's ethanol and it's biodiesel, so that if it's mandated, you would go to the pump and you think, right, I'll stick 91 in the car. But the 91 will have several percent of ethanol in it, and if you put diesel in a diesel car, some of it will be biodiesel. And it sounds fine because we make ethanol and biodiesel here, so it makes us less dependent on the Middle East. But there are some cars, particularly petrol cars, that do not run particularly well on ethanol-laced fuel. An ex-guest CEO of the Australasian Convenience and Petroleum Marketers Association, Rowan Lee, good morning.
13: Good morning, Tom.
1: So I think I've got this right because they keep talking about green fuel. They don't say what it is, but green fuel when it comes to petrol means ethanol, doesn't it?
13: Well, there's two different types, Tom. You've got ethanol, which is for your normal passenger vehicles. And then you've got another type of fuel, which is called biodiesel, which is essentially residue of sugarcane, corn, canola, soybean, that sort of thing. So that's more for diesel, where ethanol is more for you as an unleaded replacement,
1: right,
13: if you like. Now, biodiesel, that's fine. The federal government last September announced $1.1 billion to over 10 years to look at the supply side to get that production up. But we're now looking at the demand side, and the federal government's looking at perhaps mandating the use of biodiesel, which is something we couldn't support at all.
1: But why is that? Because it's more expensive or because some diesel engines don't like it or what?
13: Well, look, there is a cost to biodiesel. The consultation report that came out from the federal government yesterday highlights it's between two and five times more expensive than regular diesel.
1: Mm.
13: But it's not so much that. Look, biodiesel is good in terms of It's a drop-in fuel. And what that means is you don't have to change any of the infrastructure. So the tanks and hoses and everything else can take biodiesel. So it's really good in that regard. But it's a market mechanism the feds are looking at.
1: Okay.
13: Mandates simply don't work.
1: All right. Could we just focus on ethanol, though? Because that's where I think there is more of a problem. Because like some petrol cars are fine with ethanol, but some are not. That's true, isn't it?
13: Yeah, that's right. Generally, as a rule of thumb, pre-1986 cars struggle with it, high-performance vehicles and also, you know, European vehicles that require 95 or 98 unleaded really can't sort of take ethanol.
1: So if the government mandates ethanol in every grade of petrol, are some cars going to have problems?
13: Yeah, they will, Tom, but it's also it's just the uptake of ethanol. See, in Queensland and New South Wales, for over 15 years now, or well over 15 years, they've had a mandate on E10 use, which is ethanol. So Queensland's had a 4% mandate, and New South Wales has had a 6% mandate of ethanol. And generally, over the last 15 years or so, ethanol E10 is 2.2 cents cheaper than 91. Yet, Queensland ethanol, with a mandate of 4%, peaked at 3% of use, and New South Wales with 6% mandate is running at about 3%.
1: Right. So what you're saying is that the government is trying to say you must sell 6% of E10 in New South Wales and 4% in Queensland, but the fact is customers don't want to buy it. All right, look, thank you, Rowan Leith there from the Australasian Convenience and Petroleum Marketers Association. Look, as I said, the confusing thing is, though, like I don't know if my wife's car can take ethanol fuel or not. It's an Audi petrol. And the one website I looked at, which is the New South Wales government website, said no, it couldn't. But then I looked on an Audi website and they said, yes, it could. So I suppose I probably believe the Audi one because they made the thing. 1-3-6-9-3, mornings at 3aw.com.au. More calls, more emails ahead. And after 10 o'clock, the latest opinion poll has come out. It's the Resolve poll. Ben Carroll, the Ben Carroll experiment, if we can call it that, appears not to be working at 14 to 10.
14: Census night was Tuesday the 11th of August. There's still time to complete. In the census, every answer matters. Authorised by the Australian Bureau of Statistics, Canberra.
15: It's Brad from Transport Victoria. A couple of breakdowns to clear on our freeways this morning. Greens for bound delays heading out towards Dalton Road on the M80 Bring Road with our crews turning to a breakdown. Right lane's currently closed, speeds down to 40 and still a 10 to 15 metre delay. Our turnabout on the M80 Ring Road from Boundary Road down towards the broken down truck just before the entrance onto the Westgate. Left lane closed. Again, speed down to 40. And speed down to 60 kilometres per hour in both directions over the Westgate Bridge for these strong gusty winds that are coming through. Look out for hazards and drive with caution.
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1: It is 10 to 10. Weather now for Games World. Father's Day is almost here. And if you need to buy something for Dad, Games World has got 13 stores across Victoria and there's their website, gamesworld.com.au. It's a windy day, currently 15 degrees. Forecast top is 16. I must say my car said it was 16 when I drove in at 5:30 this morning, which is a lot warmer than what it's been recently. Graham has sent us an email, mornings@3aw.com.au. He says E10 causes harm to many older cars. Yes, that's what we just heard, Graham. If your car's pre-unleaded fuel, so that was 1986, best not to use ethanol fuel. Roy says superannuation is for retirement, full stop. If we can access it for too many other things, then we won't have any superannuation. I agree. And Colin wants to know, who is driving the Essendon Football Club? Is it Mr. Crabtree? He's the South Australian-based supporter who said he will spill the board or he'll challenge the board if they don't appoint James Hurt as coach. Is it Mr. Crabtree in charge or the Essendon board? Well, we don't know, Colin. We don't know. Gareth, good morning.
3: G'day, Tom. Thanks for taking my call.
1: Pleasure.
3: I live on land where the Black Saturday fires came through and neighbouring property, two people died, and in total 173 people died.
1: So it's, whereabouts are you?
3: I'm in Arthur's Creek.
1: Oh, yes, yeah.
3: So just in the foothills of King Lake. Then we found out yesterday that ex-Prime Minister Malcolm Turnbull is planning on building a 290-megawatt or a 1,160-megawatt-hour battery in this designated bushfire zone.
1: Right.
3: And the last time I looked, lithium batteries and bushfires don't mix. Now, no. further to this, we're in a green wedge zone. The properties that he has put caveats on in an environment significance overlay and also Aboriginal cultural heritage overlay. Now, all of those conditions need to magically disappear for his big battery to go away.
1: But see, Gareth, the thing is, if a project is designated as green, then I think you do get a big tick over, you know, whether it's Indigenous opposition or local opposition or bushfire. Tell me, Gareth, can I ask you, my experience, I haven't driven through it for a while, but parts of King Lake, the mobile phone reception was still very bad. Is that still true?
3: Yeah, I don't get mobile phone reception up here, and I'm quite high up. So, but interestingly, I do get internet reception from
1: Rang. Well, that is weird. All right, thank you, Gareth. We're going to look at this more after 11, but the Bushfire Royal Commission, remember the Black Saturday bushfires were 17 and a half years ago, was that we use mobile phones. We strengthen the mobile phone coverage and we use mobile phones as a way of warning people about bushfires, not just rely upon radio stations like us. The problem is there are still a lot of areas, King Lake, parts of Main Ridge on the Mornington Peninsula, around the Grampians, where there's little to no mobile phone reception. And I just don't understand it. Like on one hand we say, let's use the mobile phone network as our emergency network for things like bushfires. And yet 17 and a half years after Black Saturday, we've still got areas that are prone to bushfire where mobile phones don't work. It just seems extraordinary. Thank you, Gareth. We'll look at that more after 11 o'clock. Luke, good morning.
17: Good morning. How are you?
1: Yeah, good, Luke.
17: Yeah, look, these people that they're talking about the E10, these people don't look at the big picture. They've thought about this and looked at this, and turns out that they'd have to convert too many food crops over to fuel crops to make it happen.
1: Yeah,
17: and
1: that's right. Because if you grow a giant field of canola for biofuels, I mean that's, you can't grow something else with it. It's one thing or the other, isn't it?
17: Exactly.
1: Yeah.
17: And it's been looked at and it's been knocked on the head several times.
1: Yes. Well, look, I like the fact the government is trying to think of ways to reduce our dependence on overseas oil, but I think it's sort of happening anyway because, you know, people are buying more electric cars, although that creates its own problems because we've got to generate the power and that doesn't, you know, that doesn't come magically out of the sky. Well, if you believe in wind and solar, it does. I'll tell you what though, if we don't build V&I West, it's going to make life difficult because one of the big ideas of V&I West, it's got two big ideas. One is to allow more power to come from across the border from New South Wales, and they're building their own version of V&I West up there to facilitate that. But the other is northwestern Victoria gets more sunshine than the rest of the state, and that's where there are plans to build lots and lots of solar farms. And if we do that, I'm talking around Mildura and places, without V&I West, you can't get that solar electricity down to Melbourne to where most of the demand is. 133693, mornings at 3aw.com.au. And again, it's all about choices here. You know, where is our electricity going to come from? Where does our fuel come from? If we grow more crops to replace Middle Eastern oil, but we can't grow as much food, is that a good trade-off? Lots of choices, lots of calls coming up at 5 to 10.
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1: The 10 o'clock news coming up in a moment with David Armstrong. After the news, I don't even know if he had a honeymoon period, but the latest opinion poll says that Ben Carroll's ascension to the leadership of the Labor Party, and now that he's Premier of Victoria, hasn't made Labor any more popular. In fact, Labor's vote has gone down in August versus July. Ben Carroll's a little bit more popular than Jacinta Allen was, but really people don't seem to buy whatever it is that Ben Carroll is selling. Cos Samaras, Director of Pulse's Redbridge Group, joins us straight after 10 o'clock news. I want to go back to the Eastern Football Club and some people's obsession with James Hird. And why do so many bushfire-prone areas have such terrible mobile phone reception?
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8: 15 degrees in Melbourne, showers and windy atop today. 16, it's 10 o'clock. Good morning. I'm David Armstrong. Mushroom murderer Erin Patterson Supreme Court appeal gets underway this hour. She is appealing both her conviction and sentence, claiming she didn't receive a fair trial. There were problems with the evidence presented. The prosecution is also appealing. It argues she should not have received a 33-year non-parole period. Police are investigating a ram raid at a hot pot shop in Footscray. Kiara Parker reports.
9: A stolen vehicle crashed into the Lead Street store just before 3 this morning. The offenders tried to set the hot pot shop alight, but it failed to take hold and caused smoke damage. They then fled the scene, dumping the stolen 2009 black Toyota Prado in the middle of the road. Police will investigate whether this morning's ram raid in Footscray is linked to any other recent fires. Anyone with information or dash cam footage is urged to contact Crime Stoppers. Kiara Parker, Melbourne.
8: Quarry fees are being hiked more than 200% by the Carroll government. Michael Kilgariff at Cement, Concrete and Aggregates Australia says it will increase the cost of new homes, roads, and most significantly, the state's major infrastructure projects.
10: The big build, we're looking at about 30% there. And, of course, the further the quarry is away from the big build, the higher the cost. As soon as you put something on the back of a truck, the costs start to go through the roof.
8: Federal opposition's considering slashing the tobacco excise by 80% to help eliminate the black market. Follows a proposal by One Nation to cut the tax by 75%, lowering the cost of a legal cigarette pack to around $21. Public health groups argue reducing the excise isn't the best way to fix the problem. But Nationals MP David Littleproud says they don't know what they're talking about.
11: Their expertise ends at the science. They have no experience in taxing or regulating markets. I don't challenge their scientific assessments, but that's the extent of their expertise and they should keep to that. Outside that, let the government work that out.
8: Melbourne Football Club suffered a major financial setback, cutting ties with one of its principal sponsors. The club inked a three-year, $4.5 million sponsorship deal with Drivers Depot at the start of the season. However, Caroline Wilson's reporting they've only received $200,000. Embarrassingly, the Demons could still have to wear their logo on jumpers and club polos throughout the finals campaign. It would cost them up to $100,000 to replace all their gear. Investigations are underway into another emergency at Munich Airport. A Lufthansa A380 arriving from San Francisco touched down too early before the runway threshold, taking out the ground approach lighting. Follows an incident at the same airport on Sunday. A Vietnamese airline 787 ran off the end of a runway while taking off. In finance, the All Ordinaries down 45 points at the open. Our dollar 70.85 US.
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8: Port Adelaide wants to join the VFL in 2029. The Power argue the Sandford doesn't benefit developing their young players. Some Victorian coaches have criticised the VFL's purpose. Power Chairman David Kosh says the South Australian League isn't up to standard.
12: The rules are impeding the development of our younger players. We want to do what's best for developing our list. And we can't wait to have the Magpies.
8: Over the issue at the Pullman Hotel earlier this week, all players involved have been stood down for the remainder of the AFL season. That's the latest news and sport.
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